0: inadvertent puck. Collision. Oh, was it a puck that got musty? In a world of pain. Right near the San Jose blue line, right in front of the bench. And Emi Takahashi is out to tend to Quentin Musty, who is now on both knees, but looks like he is in some serious pain.
1: Puck was going to get flipped into the zone and went right off of Quentin Musty. That's not good. I think it was Matika who went to put the puck in. And he stayed out in the ice. He was concerned. It was, like you mentioned, it was strictly accidental. But, oh, my goodness. Well, tough way to start.
0: A good sign that Musty did go off the ice on his own accord. They have put him into what's a little medical room just down the Zamboni Vom. So we'll keep an eye on number 13, Quentin Musty. A lot of high hopes for Musty going into training camp. Former number one pick of the Sharks. Off the faceoff draw, controlled by the Sharks to work back into the neutral zone. Brendan Hoppen had it slip just past him. Utah controls. Simbashev, former number one pick of the Mammoth. They've got high hopes for him. 26 in white, a big Russian-born defenseman. As the Sharks put it back in deep, Garcia got it into the right corner. Brandon Holtz, number four for Utah, crumbled down to the ice. Poked free by San Jose, controlled now by Utah, jammed up the wall. Eden O'Donnell went back to the neutral zone. Nothing score. 2:40 gone in the opening period. Live from Texas Arena in San Jose. Nick Nolenberg alongside Drew Amenda. Happy to have you aboard. This is the final game for the Sharks as part of this rookie faceoff. Preseason play for the big club and for many of these players who will be in training camp is 1 week from today. The Sharks will start off their exhibition schedule in Anaheim against the Ducks next Sunday. Sharks put the puck in deep. Robbo on it, the goaltender, and it'll carry him to center. Utah is over the line. Ooh. Smith and a hard check on the far side. Carson Wetch lowering the boom. And now coming over is Thomas Lavoie. And here we go. Lavoie and Wetch are going to drop the gloves. Wetch trying to throw a couple of rights. Lavoie has the size advantage as he's just using his long reach to keep Wetch at bay. Wetch was outstanding yesterday in the win, and now the linesman comes over and separates those two.
1: Well, Lavoie came over, and I'm not sure he was ready to drop the gloves, but when Carson Wetch got up, he already had the gloves off because he knew it was a hard hit. And in the league now, both leagues now, the NHL and AHL, a hard hit is usually demanded to be answered to.
0: Lavoie 6'4", Wetch 6 foot. Carson Wetch, we talked about him on multiple occasions last night, how impressive he was offensively, but he did a little bit of everything, and that is his game. He will play a physical brand of hockey. As the captain last year in Kelowna in the Western Hockey League, expected to be with the Barracuda, but excited to see him in training camp, just the way he was able to perform yesterday in the big 7-1 win over LA.
1: I love the fact that he is, every shift, and coaches will talk about it, maxing out. He's giving you every effort that he can, and he doesn't shy away, as you just saw with his good, strong hit and then dropping the gloves. He is a young man that is trying to, as we talked about yesterday, show Mike Greer and his staff and everybody that, hey, I can play here.
0: And you know Macklin Celebrini is going to be vouching for him. Those two grew up playing together in North Vancouver. Another penalty, or another member of Utah, has entered the penalty box, so the Sharks will be on the power play. Lavoie came over and initiated that confrontation after the hit, so the Sharks are on their first power play of the game. Chernyshov down low end line, quick bump play, and Musty's back out there, so that's a good sign. Tried to get it to Gassot, fanned on the one-time bid, and it's cleared all the way back into the Shark end.
1: Good idea. They worked on that play yesterday morning. Down low in the goal line, and it was just a one-touch pass out to the slot. Just couldn't get the shot that they wanted.
0: Here comes Ivar Stenberg, 41 in teal. Right side, Chernyshov, fanned on the wrister. Might have been looking for kind of a pass shot there with Stenberg charging the blue paint. Picked back up by Utah, recovered by Polkamp in his own end. Number 48 in teal for the Sharks. Now Chernyshov over the line, top of the left circle, loads up a shot that's blocked. And the loose puck is collected by Utah. Seam pass attempt picked off by Stenberg. Sharks right back over the line. Stenberg took a hit. Musty's got control. High slot right wing side for Chernyshov. Just took his eyes off of it and could not reel it in. Sharks recover. Back up top to the point for Stenberg. Left wing side, a one-timer by Paul Kamp. Went wide, but it came to the near side for Chernyshov. And from a wicked angle, he tried to get it back to the net. It would not go, and Utah clears it out of its own end.
1: Good recovery in net by Rabble.
0: So just past 4.5 gone in a scoreless opening period. Brendan Hoffman will carry the mail up the right wing side, and Simashev stepped up and threw the body and put Hoffman down to the ice in a heap. So physical already, Drew, here in the first 5 minutes.
1: I was just thinking the same thing, and Utah is initiating a lot of that physical activity.
0: Sharks will place the puck down in deep, rimmed around to the near side, tapped up high to the point. Hoffman covering the forward on the right point. Work back into the low slot. Utah will pull it in, and Artem Duda will jam it up the wall all the way back down the surface. Just 2 seconds remaining on the Shark power play. And back to full strength we go. So San Jose 0-for-1 on the advantage, and the game remains scoreless as we're just past 5 minutes gone here in the opening period. Live from Texas Arena, this is the final game for the Sharks as part of this 2026 rookie faceoff. Sharks won big yesterday, 7-1. Here's a rising shot from the right wing side up and over the frame, and the Sharks will lift it back out and into the Utah end. First on it is Martineau for San Jose. Gets some support. Laid up high to the point for Sarsland. Goes DDD. And it's swung down into the corner. Thomas Messinio. And around the wall for Bax. A couple of guys who did not play yesterday. Jordan Bax and Thomas Messinio. Bax 82 in teal. Played last year in Sarnia in the OHL. This is a guy who was undrafted into the Ontario Hockey League. George Sarnia last year on a tryout, ends up signing a professional contract, took a very windy road to get to the pro level sometime in the BCHL. In fact, played in 4 or 5 leagues before he got to the Ontario Hockey League. Bax has the puck, try to seam it up top for Sarsland, reels it in, works it near side, Musty one-handed into the corner. Battle in the corner boards, dug free by Utah, skated into by Mikko Matica, and Matica will hit the red line and veer a backhander deep into the Shark end as Utah makes a wholesale change. Ivar Stenberg, number 2 overall pick back in June by the Sharks. High hopes for this young man, just 18 years of age, and he will certainly have a chance to make the Sharks' opening night roster as it's thrown in front. First time Davis has been tested. No shots recorded officially to this point, so the goaltenders have been just waiting for a chance to get into the game. Chernyshov back through the neutral zone. And Utah controls in its own third of the ice. Mammoth will look to break out. Worked middle ice. Smith flicked along up the right wing side for Daniil Boot. Boot, another number one draft choice of the Utah franchise. Very excited about his potential as well. Guy who got some games last year in the NHL. Puck tipped down into the corner. 12:30 left here in this opening period. Wrap around. Bin on the far side. Davis got over for the Sharks in time. He got centered back to the net. And Davis had to be sharp on that as well. Back to the point. Alar and Wines went up high and wide. Gustafson will tap it off the end wall for the Sharks. Karmanoff will change direction. The big 7-foot-1 defenseman up the far wall. Hoffman banks it off the dasherboard. Jake Gustafson, the San Jose native, works it near wing. No one home. Simashev gives it back along. Now Hull for Utah. His shot atop the left circle. Pinballing just wide of the Shark net.
1: It's a turnover in the neutral zone. Bang. Transition hits. Good chance on net for Utah.
0: Now Simashev. Little curl and drag shot. Block pop. Free wire just wide from a good spot by Artem Duda. Now Simashev has it near side. Sharks try to jar it free. Intercepted momentarily, but Simashev has it below the goal line. An all-star last year in the American Hockey League with the Tucson Roadrunners. With Simashev, and a shot from the point is blocked off the stick of Duda.
1: Quentin Musty again. Quentin Musty takes a hard shot yesterday, takes a puck off the face today, and then going out blocking shots.
0: Dropped the gloves in yesterday's win as well. I asked him, what got into you? And he said, I don't know.
1: Heavy into the boards.
0: 11-11 left here in this first period. Nothing score. We're live from TechCU Arena in San Jose. The final game of 3 on the slate. We will have one more game as part of this event. That'll be on Tuesday. LA and Utah will face off against one another. But the Sharks are done. Anaheim is done. Colorado is done after today as it is worked all the way back into the Sharks zone. Sharks control. Tipped up the near side and returned back deep into the Shark end. So 10:34 left here in this opening period. Nothing score between the San Jose Sharks and the Utah Mammoth. Utah doing some renovations to the Delta Center, their home in Salt Lake City, to fit more of a hockey rink as opposed to what it was built for originally, which of course was the NBA and the Utah Jazz. Lifted down into the right corner. Sin first on it for the Sharks. Has some forechecking pressure. Puck jarred free by the Mammoth. Skated below the goal line by Gabe Smith. Taken away by San Jose. Sin will tip it to himself and hoist the puck back to center.
1: Boy, you got to be making decisions a lot quicker with the puck if you are San Jose as compared to yesterday, because Utah brings a lot of pressure.
0: No Michael Misa, no Philip Biestead in the lineup for the Sharks here in game number two. So those two get the night off. And now we'll gear up for the upcoming training camp for the Sharks that begins mid-next week. Chernyshaw pulls up in line. Split last year between the Sharks and the Barracuda in the American Hockey League. Acquitted himself quite well during his time up in the NHL at 9 goals. Playing on the top line with Macklin Celebrini at points during that time up top, as offside are the Utah Mammoth. And that'll stop play. 9:21 left here in the opening period. Nothing score. Live from San Jose. We're back in a moment. This is the 2026 Rookie Faceoff on the Sharks Audio Network.
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5: Now back to the play-by-play with Nick Nolenberger and Drew Remenda.
0: 9:21 left here in the opening period. San Jose Sharks and Utah Mammoth. Final game for the Sharks as part of this 2026 NHL Rookie Faceoff. Drew, in the first 10-plus minutes so far, Utah a little bit quicker than what we saw from LA yesterday.
1: Absolutely, and they're more physical. They bring people around the puck. They get after the Sharks when they've got the puck. They get back into the neutral zone. They play a lot like that team last year that made the playoffs. Very hardworking, very detailed in their structure, and pressure the puck all the time.
0: Both these teams being represented by the American Hockey League coaching staffs of their respective NHL clubs. So Steve Poppin, the head coach of the Tucson Roadrunners, behind the bench and on his staff his first year as a coach, just to retire this summer. Andrew Agostino, of course, the former San Jose Shark, and San Jose Barracuda forward. Chernyshov, long stretch pass, skipped over his blade. Semyshev bakes up the wall, and it's tapped deep into the Shark end. Massinio first on it, 79, and Teal played his college hockey at UConn. It's worked up the wall and back into the Utah third of the ice. So Duda has the puck. He backskates along for Semyshev, flicks it rink wide, foot race to it, and it's jammed along deep into the Shark end by Florent Houle. Now Chernyshov has it. Left wing side, he gives for Gasson. Now Stenberg shoots, and that was blocked. Picked back up by Utah. Stenberg seals off the far side wall. Up high to the point, Massinio. Right wing side for Polkamp. He shoots. That's spiked down by Rabel. And now Stenberg dropped to a knee. He was able to get it up the wall for Polkamp, who hurries it wide of the net. Sin will rim it back near wing for the Sharks. Nothing score. 8:16 left here in this opening period, live from TechCU Arena. Gustafson far side, pulled free by Utah. Flip behind their net. Brandon Holt will skate it near side. Now worked along to the far wing and placed into the near corner by Utah's Quinn Kennedy. 7:55 left here in this opening period. Nothing score between the Sharks and the Utah Mammoth.
1: Good takeaway there by Jake Gustafson in the corner, helping out the D.
0: Gustafson just drafted this year by the Sharks in the sixth round. San Jose Junior Shark alum, grew up in San Jose. Musty gives off near side for Wetch, and he just couldn't direct it home. And then a hard, high hit on Musty, who catches glass with his face. And now Wetch is going to go again. His second scrap of the game. Bieber is the one he's going to dance with. Bieber got the first couple of shots off, but Wetch comes back with a couple of heavy rights. Now Bieber throwing rights, kind of the tomahawk chop, and those two wrestle down to the ice. So a couple of fights here in this opening period for Carson Wetch.
1: Carson Wetch sticking up for his teammate, the high hit that I think is going to be another penalty. It seemed like that was the reason the whistle went. And so far, nothing with it. I thought there was going to be an extra one. Yeah, boarding penalties coming up.
0: Another guy that Wetch giving up some size to. Bieber, 6'3", is what they have him listed at. Played last year over in the SHL. So Carson Wetch a couple of times already. The first time he had to handle his own business, he threw a hit that drew some attention. This time he comes over in the aid of Quentin Musty, who took a high hard hit. I think you're right, Drew. The arm was up by the referee for the initial hit.
1: He did call a boarding, but maybe Wetch is going to get two for starting the fight, for instigating here. They're just talking about it right now because it doesn't look like anybody else is coming over for the Utah bench. It could be 5-on-5 or 4-on-4.
0: Quite the first period for Quinn Musty. Took a puck to the face early, went down the tunnel, came right back, and now he gets checked along the wall in a bit of a precarious position, but he is on his feet and looks no worse for the wear. He's standing over by the scorer's table. He's 20 years old. Pretty pliable when you're 20.
1: Yeah, now Carson is going off the ice.
0: Well, second fight of the game.
1: Second fight of the game. Second fight of the period.
0: No, the period, that's right.
1: But good for him. We don't have the luxury of having the microphone where the referee is explaining everything, so we're waiting for it from the public address announcer like you are, but I think this will probably just be even as far as manpower goes on the ice.
0: So we are, Drew, we are 12 minutes and 35 seconds through this opening period, and we have just one combined shot to this point, credited to Utah.
1: Yeah, it's been a heavy game. It's been fast.
0: It's been eventful, but
1: yeah, there's been very little as far as chances go. Okay, so now there is another guy coming in the box to serve. So it is a power play opportunity, as the original call was a boarding call. So the Sharks go back on the power play.
0: Andre Molgachev will serve the additional penalty. So the second time he's had to sit in the box, he hasn't taken a penalty, though.
1: Molgachev is going, hey, coach.
0: So the puck worked all the way back into the Shark end. Sharks are on the power play here, second time in the opening period, looking to break through. Nothing score, 7:07 left here in this first period. Musty taps it along, swiped towards the net by Stenberg and cleared all the way down the surface.
1: Yeah, so you're right, Nick. So two fights, Carson Wetch got the five-minute major and then the game misconduct, and then there was the boarding penalty and then the five-minute major for fighting as well to Bieber. So that settles that, and the Sharks back on the power play.
0: So Carson Wetch in under 4 periods, 4 points, couple of fights. That's a pretty productive two games.
1: Not bad at all.
0: And we've still got a long way to go in this one. Chernyshov into the corner. Gasso gives off for Musty. Directed up high, Chernyshov. Midpoint, Polkamp holding. Gives back off Stenberg. Stenberg protecting the puck, but it's chipped back to center. Good pressure by Utah's Artem Duda. And now he steals the puck away. Boot working, and he fumbled the puck. And on top of it with a right pad is Matt Davis. He took a peek behind him, but it's under the pillow. He gets the whistle. But the Sharks give up by far the best opportunity of this game. A shorthanded breakaway for Daniil Boot. Fortunately for San Jose, Boot just fumbled the puck en route to the net.
1: Stenberg was the original fumbler of the puck in the neutral zone, but boy, Boot got on him so quick. And Boot's a big guy. He's got long reach. He stole that puck and went in for the terrific chance. But, you know, there's another chance for another shot, I should say, and the only second shot of the period, both of them to Utah.
0: Boot taken 12th overall back in 2023 by the Arizona Coyotes. He's 6'6". Here's a one-timer from Gustavsson. Gustavsson, he scores! Jake Gustavsson, the local kid on the right dot. No hesitation, just one-times it short side on Rabel. And the Sharks open up the scoring, a power play goal at the 14:05 mark.
1: Well, Jake can shoot it. I have witnessed it in private in his driveway, watching him shoot at targets. He can fire the puck and works on it literally every single day. But a good job by the Sharks getting to the forecheck, creating the loose puck. And it's real simple. First man takes the body, creates the turnover, terrific pass out, boom, one shot. And Jake gets a goal as a San Jose Shark. Good for that man. That's all right.
0: Can we call him your former roommate?
1: My former roommate.
0: You lived at the Gustavsons for a little bit. Not
1: yeah.
0: in their exact house, but in their back house.
1: Yeah, and Jakey was out there all the time. He and his brother shooting pucks. Good young men.
0: So back underway. Gustavsson gets things started on the power play. And the Sharks lead it by a score of 1-0. Duda, left wing side. Utah's over the line. Tip just wide as Duda charge to the net. Wraps around the Ward's far side and skips over the blade of the point man on that right side. That was Alonco. Delayed offside against Utah. Sharks working back into the neutral zone. Mishandled by Boltman, the defenseman. And now Utah's Boot. And he shoveled offside. It along offside is the call. Yeah. With 5:02 left here in this first period.
1: Well, it's been a very fast period as well. Not a lot of whistles. Slowed down the last a little bit. But when you look at the pace of this game being played, and it looks to me, Nicky, that the Sharks have been able to find their legs. Earlier, it was all Utah bringing the pressure. Now the Sharks seem to have settled down a bit.
0: Gustavsson's power play goal at 14:05 from Brendan Hoffman has the Sharks up by a score of 1-0. Back post look, fanned on by Morrows, but a good look for Utah. Go back to the net, and Davis able to make the save and get the trapper on top of it. Sharks have a 1-0 lead, but Utah, they're pressuring here with 4:44 left in the first.
1: And Karmanoff in front did a really nice job just making sure Gabe Smith, who was right at the slot, was not able to get to that near rebound opportunity or poke at the puck. Karmanoff just boxed him out perfectly.
0: Face-off draw to the right side of Matt Davis. Pavel Martineau will take the draw. And off the draw, it's controlled by Utah. Pie to the right point, put into the corner, Alonco. Battle along the near side boards. Sharks trying to fish the puck free. Baronkov for Utah upended, and he's going to draw a penalty. So the Sharks, for the first time in this game, are going out of a penalty kill. Time of the call, 15:38 of period number one.
1: That's good work by Baronkov. Just keep your feet moving. Keep going.
0: Looks like Martineau will be the guilty party. 2 minutes for tripping. Again, time of the call at 15:38 of this opening period. So Utah has a chance themselves to try to score on the power play.
1: You see it on the replay, and that's what players do now. Baronkov has got the puck, and he's holding on, and he protects the puck, and then he just feels that stick on him. He just keeps his feet moving. Down he goes, draws the power play.
0: Off the draw, the Sharks win it, and it's gunned around the boards by Sin all the way down the length of the ice. So Michael Robble, the goaltender, will stop it, the 21-year-old. Yeah, Utah will control deep at its own end. So Semishev has it, 26 in white. Here it goes, split time between Tucson and Utah. Boot now reaching out for it, taken away and stuffed back through center by the Sharks. Semishev, 28 games up top with the Utah Mammoth. He has the puck up the right wing side, protecting. Gasol was the one defending, and now Baronkov for Utah. Gives off for Smith. Smith takes it wide left. Swing. Gasol was the one defending, and now Baronkov for Utah. Gives off for Smith. Smith takes it

0: for the Mammoth, working his way up the surface. Drops it for Noel Nord. Tapped along right wing side. Sharks stymie, but another penalty coming against San Jose here. Delayed call as there goes Rabel, the goaltender. Yeah. So Utah's going to have a 5-on-3 for the next 22 seconds. And it looks like Brendan Hoffman is going to the penalty box. See what the call is here.
1: He's slashing the stick out of the hands. Yep. So just on the entry into the zone. Brendan Hoffman doing what you do. You get on the opposition player and you're trying to knock the puck off his stick, but sometimes when you knock the stick out of the man's hands, it's going to be 2 minutes.
0: So the faceoff draw to the right side of Matt Davis, the San Jose goaltender. Andre Gasso will take the draw. It's a 5-on-3 power play for Utah as they look to tie this thing up. One up high to the point, Simashev. As the Mammoth set up this power play, Boot left dot, surveying down low, give and go, back to Boot. Threw it back, pulse kicked away by Davis. Gasso picks up the loose puck and clears it down the surface.
1: Really interesting 5-on-3 configuration. 4 guys around the net. The one puck carrier starts to drive to the net, and there are 3 guys just right on top of Matt Davis. Good play there.
0: And Boot has it taken away right at the offensive blue line, so the Sharks control. It's now a 5-on-4 power play as it's ripped back in on Rabel from distance.
1: Wrister from Polkamp. It's going to be made a glove save.
0: Now Smith up top. Simashev near side. Boots in between the circles, and it's pinned on by Baronkov and cleared all the way back down the length of the ice.
1: Baronkov's mad at himself. He's in perfect position to one-time a wrister, and he fanned on it.
0: Now Duda. He'll work his way through the neutral zone. Up and over the line. Shoots it, looked off frame, but gloved down by Davis. Held on. 1:35 left here in this first period. Sharks still leading 1-0 on that Jake Gustafson power play goal.
1: The penalty kill is just doing fine. Did a nice job on that 5-on-3, even though it was like 18 seconds only, but still they didn't give up a great chance. Got the puck down the ice. Still got a lot of work to do. The penalty killers get tired out there because they have to work as harder in the power play.
0: Now due to midpoint, his shot block came free right to the stick of a Mammoth. It's hoisted upstairs. Molgachev puts it past Matt Davis, and we are all tied up at 1-1. Fortunate bounces, it siphoned its way through, and yep. Molgachev had it on his stick. Davis couldn't get set, and we're even at 1-1 with 1:26 left here in this first period.
1: Jake Gustafson mad at himself now. He scores the goal, but he's on the penalty kill, and he partially blocks the shot. Does exactly what he's supposed to do, but it goes off as his stick and right to Molchev, who had to serve 2 penalties that he didn't take, and is able to get a power play goal.
0: Tristan Sarsland tried to kind of whack down of the puck as opposed to just putting his stick along the ice, and it got past him. It was so slow moving it almost caught people off guard, it seemed. And Utah takes advantage. So all even at 1-1, each team has found a way to break through on the power play.
1: Can't let that man get behind you, though, on that particular play. You got to have inside position.
0: Utah back over the line looking for its first lead. Allard, little tap pass, bouncing around, picked up by Gasso. He looks to break out for San Jose. Twists a backhander along, and Chernyshov up the right wing will ring it around the boards. Gasso into the corner. He'll play it. Battle in the corner boards. In there, Mac Oliphant for the Sharks, the defenseman. Now a battle on the far side. Comes free, and Utah directs it back to center. Polkamp will pick it up, coming off the bench, weaves his way over the line, loads up Barister, and that's blocked by Thomas of Utah and dribbles its way to the end line, or rather end wall. 28 seconds left here in the first period. We're all even at 1-1. Simashev over the line for Utah. Sin trying to bump him off his track, but he kept his balance. Now up high to the point it's played, near side for Duda. Finned on the wrister, reloads, and then his stick broke. Failed him, and another wrister now from that right dot. Simashev winds around the board. Sharks might have a chance here if they can hurry. 4 seconds left in the period. Gustafson shoots. He scores! Oh, what a snipe upstairs. All that work in the driveway comes through. Gustafson has his second of this opening period.
1: What a shot by Jake Gustafson. We told you he could shoot the puck, and that was a beauty.

0: But Smart, too. Stick breaks. You're going to go for a change. And there's a little bit of a slowness at the bench of Utah on getting that change. But Jake Gustafson hustled, knew the time on the clock. And he knew that he had to shoot it. Beautiful shot. And Jake's got two. And the Sharks get the lead late.
1: That's a goal scorer's goal. Yeah, 1.5 left here in the opening period. The local kid, Jake Gustafson, not one, but two opening period goals as the San Jose Sharks score late to recapture their lead. It's the Sharks 2 and the Utah Mammoth 1 after 20 minutes of play here in San Jose. Utah, 6 shots on net. San Jose just 3, but 2 of them fine in the back of the net in that first.
0: It was a fun period. Utah, you can tell, quite a good team as far as being able to... Yeah, we got a little argument with the referees, getting a little chirping at the referees coming off by the coaching staff. The pace of that period was great. Utah, I thought, were very physical, pressure the puck a lot. And I thought the Sharks responded. A little sag, but then they were able to come back and score late. The interesting part of this is both teams very, very quick. And away from the puck, they're going to pressure. And you've got to make sure with the puck, you take advantage. You've got to support all over the ice. So it'll be interesting these next two periods. But a very good back and forth period.
1: We'll come back in just a moment. We'll have out-of-town scores from our two games prior to this one here in San Jose as part of the NHL Rookie Faceoff. Back in a moment. This is Sharks Hockey on the Sharks Audio Network.
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9: Greatness doesn't settle for last seed in the playoffs and an early exit. It doesn't rest on its laurels or stare at pennants in the rafters. Greatness isn't found in the past, but in the boundless promise of tomorrow. 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
1: Welcome back inside Tech CEO Arena. 2-1 lead for the Sharks after 20 minutes of play. Jake Gustafson, the local boy with both goals for the Sharks in that first period, including a late one with 1.5 seconds left in the opening frame. We've got a great guest joining us in the broadcast booth, the legend himself, Randy Hahn. Longtime television voice of the San Jose Sharks. Hon, how are you doing?
11: I'm good, Noli. How are you doing? How's your summer?
1: My summer was wonderful. I'm feeling recharged, re-energized, and ready for another season. How about yourself?
11: Fantastic. Yeah. Spent most of it here in the Bay Area. It's still technically summer, but it feels different, doesn't it?
1: Yes.
11: We're back in a rink, and a little coolness in the air today, a little crisp, although it'll heat up again. And football's on, so it's starting to feel like the seasons are changing. And I'm excited. I have been listening to Sharks fans just that I run into, you know, along my travels, really for the last 2 months. Excited about this fall, excited about this team, And I can't wait to get going in not too long, a couple of weeks.
1: What do you make of free agency for the Sharks? Much more active than they've been in recent years.
11: Yeah, I really liked the kind of things that Mike Greer and his staff did. I think there's no question, if you look at the blue line in particular, it's going to be a better defensive group. Certainly bigger with Darnell Nurse in there, Michael Kesselring, and Jacob Trouba, who plays bigger. And he's one of those guys who keep your head up because you could get Trouba'd. And we've seen it over the years in Winnipeg and then the Rangers after that, and even more recently in Anaheim last year when he got helped get that team to the playoffs. But just on the back end there, terrific. Love seeing Mason Marchment come in, kind of full circle for a Marchment that was running around the dressing room with playing mini sticks when I was with the team back in the day. And now here he is back with San Jose, and another big guy, 6'4". And I'll tell you what, we're bigger, we're meaner, and I think we will be better defensively. And for me, and I don't just mean blue liners, I think we're going to have to be a better defensive team overall, and including the goaltending.
1: You've watched a lot of great Sharks teams over the years. Sharks did not make the playoffs last year, but what a season for Macklin Celebrini. 115 points, set a new franchise record for points in a season in just his second year. There were some great moments. You think about Pittsburgh, that comeback, your incredible calls. Even though the Sharks didn't make the playoffs last year, was that one of the most memorable years in your time of the franchise? Just how things changed in the way Celebrini played in particular?
11: Without question. And I think especially with a little bit of opportunity to reflect on it over the summer, maybe the fuse was lit here. Maybe we'll look back on last season as when it all really started to come together. And Macklin was absolutely fantastic. You know, you never knew what to expect. Didn't get the full season the first year. Didn't win Rookie of the Year. And I think the injury in October was the primary reason. He just wasn't able to put up the points. And taking nothing away from Lane Hutson, he had a terrific year, and he deserved to win the Calder. But just fabulous last year by Macklin, not only to lead us to within 4 points of a playoff spot and a 34-point improvement 1 year or the other. Only 10 teams in the last 30 years have improved by that much in the NHL. Second best ever by the Sharks franchise, equaled only or surpassed only by the 92-93 season when they improved by 58 points. But, you know, doing all that, but as you noted, breaking Joe Thornton's record in his second year in the NHL. I mean, you've got to be kidding me. And doing it with 3 points in that final game at Winnipeg, game 82, to pass Joe. Absolutely phenomenal. He is the big thing in the NHL. He just is. I think, and I said this last year, I think that if he continues to grow, get better, progress, work on things that Macklin wants to work on, I think when it's all said and done, we will be speaking with him in the same breath as Joe Montana, Jerry Rice, Steph Curry, Draymond Green, players of that ilk, Ricky Henderson, and on and on as iconic Bay Area athletes, Barry Bonds. I really honestly believe that he has an opportunity to be that when it's all said and done, and hopefully that's a long way down the road.
1: Without question. You look at the Sharks currently and all their young players, Celebrini obviously leading the charge, but Will Smith, Sam Dickinson, Michael Misa got a lot of games last year. But we look at this rookie camp roster, how many young guys are right on the cusp and how much talent is within the Sharks pipeline. What do you make of that first period and some of these young guys?
11: It's fun to see them. I'm saddened that Carson Wetch has got a game misconduct in that first period because I was excited to see him, lit it up last night with a couple of goals and plays with an edge and seems to have a tremendous motor. You start looking a few years down the road when I really believe this team will be a Stanley Cup contender, this Sharks team. I don't mean this team, but you know what I mean. You start looking at role players and how people fit in, and those are the kind of guys every winning team craves to have, and love to see him do well. And Ivar Stenberg, first chance to see him in a competitive situation. We had him in the rookie camp here in July, but that's a different deal. You don't want to hurt your own teammates. And of course, we're all intrigued by Alexander Karmanov and what he's able to do out there. And it's a project. It's a long shot, but boy, is it ever something to watch and cheer for. and that'll be a fun thing to track over the years. And then Jake Gustafson, as you said, a San Jose guy, and comes in here and gets himself a couple of goals and gets put, you know, he's on notice now. He's got the organization watching him. It's so exciting to see this flood of young talent. The Sharks are bursting at the seams with prospects, and you've got to be excited about the year you're going to have to call, because you're going to see a lot of these young guys in the American Hockey League with the Barracuda throughout the year.
8: Without question, I mentioned to Drew last night, go back a few years, and the cupboards were pretty bare, and now all of a sudden you've got players in the NHL and all the depth within the pipeline. I want to ask, you know, the offseason is so critical for recharging the batteries, getting some sun. But when do you start to ramp up mentally for a new season? Maybe is it when the schedule comes out? When does it start to click in your mind, hey, I got to start mentally prepping for a long year?
11: For me, August 1st, I kind of set a deadline for myself on that day and start breaking down the other teams the Sharks will play. So that's 31 teams. Gives me a month to kind of spend a day per team. Sometimes I get ahead. I'll get 2-3 teams in on one day, and then sometimes I'll get behind and won't do anything for a couple of days. But you know, hopefully by the end of August, I've kind of built my stuff out for the other teams, and then September focus on the Sharks, and that's happening now. This is part of it, and then come Wednesday media day for the big club, and then Thursday first day on the ice, and then a quick training camp with everything. Changing now with the season expanded by 2 games to 84, the preseason reduced by 2 games down to 4, and a lot of the guys will only have to play 2 preseason games, part of the trade-off for growing the season by 2 games. So once camp starts next Wednesday, I mean, it's pedal to the metal, full throttle, and thankfully for us, because we almost always lose our season opener to the networks, that didn't happen this year. So we've got the Tkachuk brothers reunited, coming into San Jose after the Sharks won that big game in Florida last year, when Nedeljkovic and Bobrovsky fought and Tkachuk got leveled by Vinny Desharnais, and there's still some carryover from that game, and it's going to be such an exciting opener. And then right up after that on the Saturday night, the 3rd, the LA Kings come in, and in my mind, as I look at the Pacific Division, as I look at the Western Conference, that may be the team that if the Sharks are going to get into the top 8 in the West, that might be the team that's going to have to come out. Somebody's going to have to come out for the Sharks to get in. So every chance they play them, they're going to want to beat them.
8: Last year, you thought maybe just the magical season it was, the Sharks might sneak in. Do you think they can, I'm going to put you on the spot, you think they can get in this year with all these changes and additions?
11: Absolutely. You know, they came close last year. They just came out. They went into the Olympic break a little flat, and they came out a little flat. And that kind of put them behind the eight ball there, down the stretch, trying to find a way to sneak in. And it just didn't work out. But I really believe that just based on the personnel changes, they will be better defensively. And, you know, as a team group, they're going to have to do a better job to keep the puck out of their net. They improved tremendously offensively last year, but they did not improve tremendously defensively. They were bottom 4 in goals allowed. And that's not just on Askarov and Nedeljkovic. That's on the group. Blue liners, forwards, you know how it goes. There has to be a commitment to play well without the puck, and that's obviously going to be a focus. We know these guys can score. Can they keep the puck out of the net? Can they win the 3-1 games and not have to win the 6-5 games more often than not?
8: A great Randy Hahn. Have a great season, my friend. We appreciate you hopping on and giving us some of your insight. Rest up, recharge, finish up the setting for all 31 teams, and we look forward to hearing you.
11: I'm ready to roll, baby. Let's go.
8: Randy Hahn is ready
11: as
8: he'll ever be. Let's do it. We'll come back in a moment. 2-1 lead for the Sharks after 20. Final game of the 2026 NHL Rookie Faceoff. This is Sharks Hockey on the Sharks Audio Network.
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0: Welcome back inside TechCU Arena as we are almost ready to drop the puck on period number two between the Sharks and the Utah Mammoth. A big thank you to Randy Hahn, the longtime television voice of the San Jose Sharks, for joining us up here in the broadcast booth. Sharks will travel from right to left here in this second period. Matt Davis to our right, Michael Rabel to our left. Shots of that first period were 6-3 in favor of Utah, but the Sharks cashed in twice. One on the power play, both off the stick of San Jose native Jake Gustafson. Utah got a goal in between, and that's where we stand. 2-1 lead for the Sharks after 20, as Andre Gasol will take the center ice faceoff draw against Gabe Smith. As the puck is down and we are underway. Nick Nolenberger alongside Drew Menden. As we drop the puck to start this second period, Sharks in their own offensive zone. Semishev up the wall. Now Smith has it, threw it back post. Oh. He had him in, parked in the near side. That was Betty Moroz, but he got tipped right at the final moment. Sharks dodge a bullet. Good look early for Utah in this second period. Daniil Boot gives off for Smith. His pocket pick taken away. Stenberg tried to dance his way through Boot, caught him in the boot. And the Sharks recover the puck, and now an errant pass is going to go down for an icing against San Jose.
1: Got to make sure on your puck play, especially in your zone, especially high in your zone as you're trying to get it out. Because what happens, especially if you're a forward, you're probably the other two line mates have taken off. You turn the puck over there. Fortunate for the Sharks that that didn't cause any problems, because it would have been a outnumbered situation against.
0: So Allard will take the faceoff draw for Utah. 69 games last year for Allard in the American League with Tucson. Shot blocked, tapped along Stenberg for the Sharks for Chernyshov. Took a check as he got rid of the puck. And Utah will shovel it back up the near side wall. Philip Sin will work it up the boards. Picked up by Gasol of the Sharks for Stenberg. Dances through some traffic and wires went high and wide. Gasol throws the body. Utah picks up the puck and they'll break out of their own zone. With speed through the neutral zone, Allard, little drop pass for Houle, put on net, turned away by Matt Davis. Houle picks it back up, he'll turn and pivot the pill into the corner. Tristan Sarsland, 61 and teal for the Sharks, skates up the right wing side, chips it up the wall, but it's going to be off target for Musty, but he wins the foot race, so no icing on the play. Musty took a puck to the face in the first period, got hit from behind, that drew a penalty, but a tough kid, he's back out there and came back pretty quick after taking that puck to the face as well.
1: I was concerned about him on that one. It was right off the bat, almost the first shift. But as you mentioned, tough kid. Mind you, hockey players, aren't they all?
0: Utah controls now in their own zone. Alonco will feed it for Holt. Holt works to the blue line and shovels it into the corner. So Davis comes out to slow it down, works it up the glass, dribbles up high to the point. Semishev keeps it alive, ramps it off the backboards. Karmanov for the Sharks gets to it, up the boards, taken away by Utah. Thrown in front and swiped just wide. Good look there for the Mammoth. Noel Nord coming down the gut, but he forced it wide. Now Semishev shoots, and that's wide. Holt along the near side got past him. Martineau for the Sharks lost his stick. It broke, actually, on him, and he'll head off to make a change. Utah rink-wide pass collected on the far wall. Kennedy hands off. Semishev shoots. He tried to pick the upper corner, and he missed the frame. Now Lavoie to the net. Got tipped in on Davis, and he gloves down an airborne puck for the whistle.
1: Well, Davis has had to be on his game a little bit here. Now shots are 8-3 for Utah. Couple of plays, one Karmanov in the corner. He's got some pressure. You want to see him make a harder play with that puck along the boards, not just give it away and just shoot it away just for the sake of, you know, I don't want it anymore. And then in the neutral zone, transition again with Semishev jumping up.
0: And play's going to be stopped here for an offside. 2 minutes, 51 seconds into this second period. Sharks will begin the preseason next Sunday down in Anaheim. They open up the regular season October the 1st, and that game will be carried locally, as Randy Hahn mentioned. So Drew and Randy will be on the call against the Florida Panthers. That'll be a great matchup. Kind of gives you an idea where the NHL sees the Sharks, giving them a opening night matchup like that. And if you're Florida, you got to love just getting a West Coast trip out of the way right off the bat.
1: Yeah. Interesting. The Florida Panthers are going to be a very interesting team. They've lost their MVP goalie, but they grabbed Brady Tkachuk. So the Tkachuk brothers are together. Sasha Barkov is back and being healthy. This is going to be a tough team to play against, but a good test.
0: And got Markstrom from New Jersey.
1: That's right, they got Markstrom.
0: How much gas does he have left in the tank? Obviously, a very good team playing in front of him. So, no question. Big question marks with Florida. They're trying to get right back on top, though, after last year with Barkov's injury.
1: Absolutely derailed them. He got injured in the preseason at training camp. But he made a comeback. He was at the World Championships and played very well.
0: Sharks over the line, thrown to the net, kicked away by Rabel. That was Samuel Huo who got it to the net. Huo played last year in the ECHL in Tahoe. First places to play.
1: Yeah.
0: Boot now gives off left wing side. Smith works it down the wall for Utah. Drifts into the San Jose end. Polkamp back to retrieve it. Has some pressure on. Puck down on his feet. Get some support from Brendan Hoffman. Good and the puck comes free.
1: Hoffman and Polkamp. Nice team work in the corner.
0: Now Polkamp down the wing into the offensive zone.
1: He's looking for help, and there was a change by the Sharks, and there's nobody there.
0: Alonko took it away from him. And now he gives off far wing. It looked like for a moment Utah might have something developing coming off the bench there. Was a member of the Mammoth receiving that pass. That was 65, Bronkoff, and just couldn't quite field it clean enough to generate anything. Lard now for Utah at his own blue line. Rick wide, he'll work it. Poole on that left wing side, defended by Sarsland. Worked up the boards. Lard will turn and pivot the pill back into the corner. 14:49 left in this second period. 2-1 lead for the Sharks. Saw three goals coming back in the first. Sharks getting both goals off the stick of Jake Gustafson, the San Jose native. Now Gasseau for Chernyshov. Slows it down. Tries to seam a pass. It got through for Sarsland, but got past his stick. Chip back to the near side. Chernyshov, 92 in Teal. Taken away, but he continues to battle. Worked up the boards and drifts to center, so the Sharks will restart here. Massinio for Stenberg, serving, just places it far corner. Utah on it, but the Sharks take a right back and a one-timer by Chernyshov, just wide, thrown back towards the net, and that caroms up the wall back to center.
1: That was a heads-up play by Stenberg. He was going off the ice, and he wanted to change, but he saw the puck get loose right up in the middle. He stopped his change and didn't get anything on net, but it was a idea of the guy. He's always paying attention, understands what he's supposed to be doing. Never check out of the game, even though if you're coming off the ice.
0: 13:42 left in the second. 2-1 lead for the Sharks. I'd like to welcome our viewing audience at SGSharks.com as it's thrown to the net by Manica, glove down by Davis and held on, and those listening on the Sharks Audio Network, happy to have you aboard. Sharks won big yesterday, 7-1. Utah won 3-0 over Vegas. Sharks beat L.A., and this is a much tighter contested game without question.
1: And this period has been spent mostly from the red line in of the Sharks' defensive zone. They have not been able to really generate much offense. They have not really had much time in the offensive zone. I'm impressed with Utah on how they play. They got some. They have jumped. They get on the check real quick. So how do you beat that? Move the puck quick, but you got to have the support there as well. And sometimes you just got to punt. Sometimes you just up off the glass and out.
0: Utah wins the draw. Simashev left point. Back up top to Simashev, and he wires a howitzer from distance over the net. Catches back glass, recovered by the Mammoth. Far corner. 13:19 left here in the second period. Hard shot there on that left dot. Spiked down by Matt Davis off the bid by Gabe Smith. Sharks pick it back up. And Polkamp will feather one along from Musty. Couldn't reel it in. Drifts deep into the Utah zone. Simashev has it now. He'll carry the mail. Trying to go end-to-end as he works over the offensive blue line. Steers it towards Davis. He'll poke it away with a goal stick. And now Musty picks it up for the Sharks. 13 and Teal. He'll work over the center logo. Carries it to the blue line, directs it down and deep, looks to run down his own puck. Utah one-hands it up the boards, and now Boot on the far wing will carry it out of his own end. Feeds for Smith, a one-on-three as Utah was making a change. You'll veer it far wing. Coming off the bench was Kennedy. Kennedy tied up in the corner boards. Gets some support from Aiden O'Donnell. He's crunched into the corner. Sharks come out with the puck. And now backs on the far side. 82 and Teal for the Sharks works it behind the net for Karmanov. Karmanov just ties up his man in the corner boards and waits for some support. 12-13 left here in the second. Puck now comes free to the far side. Bieber picks it up, looks to center, and a great look there from just below the hash marks in between the circles from 83, Riley Thorpe, and Matt Davis had to be sharp.
1: Very good save by Davis on a really good forecheck chance from the Utah Mammoth.
0: Yeah, the Sharks ice the puck a bit on their heels. 11:53 left here in the second period. Still a 2-1 San Jose lead.
1: Yeah, it's exactly. It's just Utah getting to pucks first. They're not, when they get the puck, they're not being checked as, not getting closed on quick enough. They're just able to keep their momentum moving, getting this front of the net. There's a very good chance for the Sharks. They need to get harder on the opposition. When the puck's in the corner, you got to be able to seal guys off. You got to win those one-on-ones with the puck.
0: Both these teams played yesterday, but you think it's like when you work out for the first time in a while, it's okay in the first workout. The second day is a little tougher.
1: Tough,
0: and you wonder if some of these guys are feeling it a little bit in their legs.
1: Well, also they've lost Carson Wetch. Philip Bistad was going to play, and then they've changed that. You know, you're going to have a little bit of a change and some guys that are not in the lineup yesterday or in today.
0: Yeah, they were rolling with 11-7 with no Bistad.
1: Bax is going to take a penalty here.
0: And he's having a chat with Duda, who doesn't have any interest. So the Sharks have just 10 forwards at their disposal now after Wetch was given that game misconduct for two fights in the opening period. Puck thrown to the net, stopped down by Davis, and it's touchdown. We had a penalty coming against backs of the Sharks.
1: Not a great penalty in the neutral zone. He gets taken out of the play and then grabs his man. I think they're going to call interference on him here. It's not a great penalty.
0: So Jordan Backs will sit. All draped all over Duda.
1: Yeah.
0: Easy call in the neutral zone. So the faceoff draw to the right side of Matt Davis. So far in the game, Mammoth are 1-for-3 on the power play. Mogachev scored their lone goal back in the first at 18:34. So Utah will look to tie it up here. It's a 2-1 Sharks lead. Live from TechCU Arena in San Jose. Simashev works his way to the center logo. Munoz, left wing side, weaves his way to the blue line. Baronkov back to Munoz. Left wing side for Boot. Now Simashev. 10:42 left here in the second period. Utah on the power play down 2-1. Simashev for Boot loads up a shot.
1: Block.
0: And getting in the shooting lane was Oliphant. Good effort there. And then it dribbles past Simashev at the point. That forces Utah to regroup here.
1: Mac Oliphant having another strong game. He had a good one yesterday. He's doing the same thing again today. Smart defensively.
0: 6'3" and a couple of shifts ago, I was just watching him skate. He moves quite well for a big guy. Boot now with it. Gives off for Munoz. Hits the offensive blue line. Drops it up high to the point. Baronkov, midpoint. Simashev, top left circle for Boot. Inches to the dot. Shoots, and that's shrugged aside. Davis, and the puck cleared out of the zone by the Sharks. So Simashev will head back and get it. Simashev entering his second pro season in North America. Had a couple of years under his belt before he came over last year in the KHL. Former top 10 pick of the Arizona Coyotes. 9:35 left here in the second period. Sharks getting physical in the corner. They giant Frank cleared out of their zone.
1: Yeah, it was Phillipson and Eric Polkamp doing a very good job teaming up, just taking the man off the puck, getting the puck down the ice.
0: Matica's over the line now for Utah. He caught the outside of the right post through a screen. Got a good shot off coming down the right wing side. but it stays out. And Jordan backs us out of the penalty box, and we're back to 5-on-5 play. So the penalty kill comes through. It remains a 2-1 Sharks lead over the Utah Mammoth. Back stays out there, was trying to reach for the puck, couldn't get to it. Controlled Mogachev. Right wing side, it's wound in deep by Utah. Karamanov for the Sharks, up the wall for Boltman. And it looks like they've got Boltman playing up at forward right now because they're so short. As it's worked back deep into the Utah zone. Sharks at 11-7 to start the game, but Carson Wetch given a game misconduct for a couple of fights in that first period. So Sharks have just 10 forwards now at their disposal. So they bump Jake Boltman, that 7th D, up to forward. Stenberg gives off, Gasol shoots, and that shrugged aside. Carroll back up high of a point, and Oliphant teed that one up, but it too was blocked. Now Chernyshov of the corner, chips it for Gasol. Laid up the wall, Massinio holds the line and returns it back into the corner. Utah has the puck now in the corner boards. Worked into the trapezoid. Bieber will swing it far side. Stenberg kept it alive for a moment, but now it rolls back to the neutral zone. Gives now for Chernyshov. Sharks right back into the offensive zone. Tried to seam a pass. It was picked off.
1: You got two. Sorry, you got Nicky. You got two guys driving the net. It's hard to make that pass through as everybody's back taking away the middle of the ice. Look out here, though.
0: Now an intercept by Stenberg trying to get some separation. Hands off on that right wing side for Martineau, and he just couldn't field it on his backhand.
1: Good pull-away speed by Stenberg.
0: Yeah, we've seen Stenberg force a couple of turnovers just reading the play, anticipating. Picked that one off and had a chance. Now Martineau up the left-wing side. He's over the line. Tried to veer it for Sin. Pulled it now. Polkamp. Hoffman coming off the bench. Shoots. Save made. Robble. Pulled back in by San Jose. Twisting one high and wide was Martineau. Good pressure here from the Sharks. 6:50 left in the second period. They lead it by a score of 2-1 over the Utah Mammoth.
1: Yeah, they seemed to get some momentum, didn't they, the Sharks, after the penalty kill.
0: Martineau kicks it along, soccer style, to keep the puck in the offensive zone. Now Philip Sin will shimmy the puck below the goal line. Brendan Hoffman with his big frame trying to win it free. Gets some support. That was Jordan Bax who came over to help out. Now it's rimmed around far side. Polkamp will get to it. Polkamp pivots the pill up top. But Gustafson, it was outside of his reach, and it goes all the way back down towards Matt Davis.
1: Good play.
0: He'll hurry it up. He's got Bax coming down the left wing side, trying to work to the forehand. It was stripped away from him. And then a hard check by Bax on the near wing. Finishes off his man. Gustafson trying to get to the net. He was being
1: hooked
0: as he tried to take it to the blue paint. And the Sharks are going out of the power play. Jake Gustafson looking for the hat trick. But instead he draws the penalty and the Sharks onto the power play.
1: And we'll have a goalie change when we come back on this after the break here. So we talked about this yesterday and we thought, well, maybe we're going to have a goalie change. Didn't need one yesterday. Have one today.
0: 5:57 left in the second period. When we come back, the Sharks are onto the power play. Connor Hassley has entered the game for Matt Davis. For San Jose in between the pipes. Back in a moment, 2-1 lead for the Sharks. 5:57 left in the second period. This is Sharks Hockey on the Sharks Audio Network.
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6: Greatness doesn't settle for last seed in the playoffs and an early exit. It doesn't rest on its laurels or stare at pennants in the rafters. Greatness isn't found in the past, but in the boundless promise of tomorrow. Forget business as usual, break new ground, and build something unforgettable. Win it all, then win it again. Smash records, defy expectations, usher in a new era. Greatness isn't about what you've done, it's about where you're going. Whatever you do, don't stop. SanDisk, proud partner of the San Jose Sharks.
0: 2-1 lead for the Sharks. 5:57 left here in the second period. Final game of the 2026 NHL Rookie Faceoff. Connor Hastley has entered the game. Spent last year at Arizona State. Prior to that, played at Bentley University. In fact, 2 years ago, he helped Bentley reach the NCAA tournament for the first time in program history. It's not a bad spot. You're looking at maybe transferring, change of scenery, and you're going to go play in Tempe, Arizona.
1: Not bad at all. We've got a little bit of a delay as far as extended maybe non-timeout. Get the power play situation settled from a coaching staff point of view.
0: So Hastley has entered the game for the San Jose Sharks. .557 left here in this second period. Sharks on to the power play. See if they can cash in. They already have a power play goal on a couple of opportunities. Stenberg end line for Chernyshov. Seam pass. One-timer. Paul Campy caught the post.
1: Nice play, too.
0: And then Gustafson's pass is tipped back to center by Simashev.
1: Good puck movement. And Paul Camp, as we talked about yesterday, he can rip the puck.
0: Out for Stenberg. Leaves for Gasso. Chips it right wing side. Chernyshov coming down the flank. Finds Gustafson. Fanned on the shot. Stenberg between the legs. And Chernyshov up top for Polkamp. Back for Chernyshov. On net. Kicked out by Rabel.
1: Help. He needs help.
0: Good hold by Chernyshov on a clearing attempt. He'll wrist one of the net. Save made by Rabel. Loose puck shoveled wide. Work back up high for Polkamp. Fakes the clapper. Chernyshov, his pass ramped up into the face of Simashev. He's shaken up. Polkamp, right wing side for Chernyshov. And Chernyshov gave it away. Utah has it. And are they able to clear it? No, they aren't. Great hold by Polkamp. He'll chip it back down low for Gustafson. Two goals. Feeds for Stenberg. Up top for Chernyshov. Loads up a wrister. Got tipped. Reaching out for it with the left pad as Rabel. And maybe a quick whistle. It's covered up. 4:38 left here in the second period. Still a 2-1 Sharks lead.
1: Terrific puck movement, keeping the puck in, trying to get the puck to the net. Opportunity with Jake Gustafson for his third goal of the day, but unfortunately just fanned on that shot. Simachev from Utah showing a lot of guts out there. He took one off the face, and he stayed out and made sure at the very end to keep Jake Gustafson poking at that rebound.
0: So the faceoff to the left side of Rabel, 6'7". Is the 21-year-old Michael Rabel, native of Czech Republic, as it's thrown in on net, now known as Czechia. 4:34 left here in the second period, 37 seconds remaining on the San Jose power play. As
1: remember when goalies used to be the smallest guys in your team? It was 30 years ago. Now they're all just gigantic. They're huge.
0: It is incredible how much it has changed. How big was Archer Zerbe?
1: My size, 5'7", 5'8".
0: They wouldn't even give him a chance nowadays.
1: No.
0: Back and away we go. 25 seconds left on the Shark power play as Lavoie sits.
1: Artie was probably the most athletic guy on the team, though.
0: Well, we do see some smaller goaltenders, Dustin Wolf.
1: UC Saros,
0: but you're exactly right. You've got to be extremely athletic to be able to do it when undersized. Backs now for the Sharks at the right wing side. Pulls up. Takes a check out of the boxes. Lavoie, and now Daniil Boot will carry the puck through the neutral zone. Over the line, circles back inside the stripe, nearly picked off by Hoffman. Seam pass, here's a chance in tight, and Hastley, his first save coming in from point blank range. Smith didn't get a great shot off, but a great look, and it remains a 2-1 Shark lead after the save by Connor Hastley.
1: Yeah, Smith by himself just bumbled the puck a little bit, almost picked off on the entry in the zone. Hoffman was so close to taking that the other way, and then the Sharks kind of got lost a little bit. Couldn't reset in the dynamite chance for Utah. Yeah, you got to make so much. You got to be so sure in your own zone on pucks, but also away from pucks. Who's got who and where you've got to be in position. Always have to collapse back to the net. Try not to follow the puck.
0: Sarsland for San Jose works it up the wall. Skittered pass. Boltman again. Jake Boltman, a defenseman by trade. They've got him up at forward right now because the Sharks are so thin. 3:15 left here in the second period. Sharks 2 and the Utah Mammoth 1. All the offensive damage occurring back in the first.
1: Good play there.
0: Good stick by Gustafson. Poked it free, and now he's going to try to run the puck down. He gets to it. Look to center. Boltman was the closest recipient, but it was behind him. Munoz now for Utah. Plays it along, and it's tapped down and deep. Astley with it. Works it up the far boards, and it's jammed up the wall by Boltman. And all the way back in to the Utah end. Vecinio now for the Sharks in his own zone. Tried to clear, couldn't do so. Who knows? Hands off right wing side. Great right pad stop by Astley. That was a brilliant save on an outstanding look for Utah. Thrown back to the net. And the rebound after the right glove save by Astley is put over the frame. Well, they're not letting Astley just ease his way into this game. And what a save that was with the right pad.
1: Talk about athleticism. Holy mackerel.
0: So Oliphant will chip the puck down in deep. Rabel will play it along. And now Owen Allard will work his way through the neutral zone. Gives for Noel Nord. Nord contested by Stenberg. Into the corner. Pull cued along by Nord. Sharks trying to win it back on the far side. Samuel Huo, good effort, and San Jose flicks it back in to the Utah end. So 1:33 left here in the second period, still a 2-1 Sharks lead as Utah's iced the puck with 1:29 left here in the middle frame.
1: Well, like you mentioned, Astley comes in, and a super play by Utah as they keep the puck in the zone. They attack quickly, the transition is right to the net, but a beautiful right pad save.
0: That was on Mikko Matikka.
1: Good passing play coming in. And that's just, the goalie just was better in that particular moment.
0: Astley's got the shiny, brand new, all white pads. I'm sure it's got a little mark on it now after that save of the right pad. Lavoie has taken away and it's directed back into the Utah end. 2-1 lead for the Sharks, late stages of the second period. Like to thank those watching at SGSharks.com and those listening on the Sharks 24-hour audio home, the Sharks Audio Network. Daniil Boot down the left wing side, defended by Polkamp.
1: By the way, Polkamp has had a good game so far. He's up the ice, he's defending well, he's had a couple of really good strong shots and chances at the net. Got to be excited about his potential.
0: Rabel waiting for some support and was holding on to it. The goaltender of the Trapezoid Sharks were putting some pressure on. Now it's worked to the near side. 38 seconds left in the second period. Up high now for Sarsland. His little half shot was blocked. Back to center. Karmanoff will flick it into the Utah zone. 23 seconds left now in this second. No goals in the second to this point.
1: Uh-oh.
0: Here come the Mammoth, though. Good looking opportunity, but it goes to the wayside. It was a partial 3-on-1.
1: Karmanoff, take that away with putting the body in the passing lane.
0: He's got a lot of body to into that passing lane at 7'1". As the horn will sound, and that will do it for the middle period. So no goals in the second. Shots 14-10 in favor of Utah. So right now, Jake Gustafson, his late goal with 1.5 seconds left in that first period, is still the difference. Thoughts?
1: Utah, I thought, were very, very good that period from the start. And after the penalty kill by the Sharks, they started to get a little bit momentum. They got another power play of their own with a couple of chances on net. I thought they got better as the period went on, but couple opportunities. Boy, that pad save by Astley coming in is amazing. The Sharks have got to do a better job making sure that they don't get too far above the puck. They're you can't be in a situation where they, the Utah Mammoth, are behind you from your blue line in. I thought there's like three opportunities where the Sharks were not able to get the puck down the ice or out into the neutral zone, and it came back. Unfortunate that Utah didn't tie it up. But I thought, as I said, the Sharks got better as that period went on, but they got to be cleaner with the puck.
0: 2-1 lead for the Sharks after 40 minutes of play. This is the final game for the Sharks as part of this 2026 rookie faceoff here in San Jose. San Jose native Jake Gustafson has both the Sharks goals, both of those coming back in the first period. We'll come back in a moment with intermission coverage. This is Sharks Hockey on the Sharks Audio Network.
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0: Welcome back inside TechSea Arena. 2-1 lead for the Sharks after 40 minutes of play over the Utah Mammoth. No goals in that second period. Sharks getting outshot to this point 20-13, but both their goals off the stick of San Jose native Jake Gustafson. So finals earlier today as part of this NHL rookie faceoff. The LA Kings beat the Anaheim Ducks by a score of 4-1. And the Vegas Golden Knights winner 6-5 in a shootout over the Colorado Avalanche. So Vegas did not score yesterday against Utah. They were shut out 3-0. They pot 6 goals this afternoon. And LA, who the Sharks beat yesterday by a score of 7-1, they upend the Anaheim Ducks. So roster's changing. Some of the big stars of this event not playing in game number 2. We're seeing that with the Sharks. No Michael Misa and a late scratch for Philip Bisted. But nonetheless, still very fun to watch. It's a great appetizer, a great way to kind of set the table for the upcoming season, these rookie events.
1: It really is. And what amazes me about the rookies is a couple of things. One, their skill level is extraordinary. Their speed is even faster than we've seen other rookies come in. Every year, the game gets faster and faster and faster. But their attitudes, their ability to jump on systems right away and play the right way, the way how you want them to play. And as we talked about yesterday, four teams, you don't get a lot of time here. There's 2 more games as far as the regular season goes. So that means 2 less games in the preseason. And that means that if you are a young player, you've got a very short window, small window, to make an impression. And we're seeing that from both teams. They play hard. They're going at each other. They're trying to make an impression. But what I really enjoy about it is just how when you watch these teams play and you just look at the skill level, it just blows me away again and again and again how good these young players are when they get in the league now. They're ready before they're even, you know, back it used to be that you'd come in training camp to get ready. Well, now they are ready so they don't have to get ready.
0: It's fascinating, too, because that has become the expectation.
1: Oh, yeah.
0: So, for an example, if a player was to come into camp out of shape, that's a major no-no
1: back
0: in the day. That was just the norm.
1: You had training camp was a little bit longer. Guys took their time getting in shape because it was a long season. Now there is, I believe there's no more testing, right? If that's in the CBA, there's no more VO2 testing and things
0: that.
1: So, but you all know. The coaches know because you're going to see a guy in the dressing room. You're going to know if he's in shape or not. And these guys are all in ridiculous shapes. Before they even get to San Jose, they're at their own, and you talked about bull camp at Denver. That's where he goes and works out. These guys have all the science at their disposal, all the facilities at their disposal, and they do everything because they know they're investing in their career, and it shows because how quick the game is, and they continue just to keep playing. It's fun to watch.
0: Yeah, it's incredible just where the game has gone, and we're seeing these salaries continue to balloon, and that's part of it too, right? This is a profession that has a lot on the line. And for these young players, there's only so much time to make an impression, try to get your footing with the franchise and in the NHL. So making an impression at camp is vitally important, and we're seeing it in this term. These guys are ready to go, ready to play at a high level.
1: Yeah, for the Sharks young players, it's extremely difficult when you look at what the Sharks have as far as guys we think will be on the team. Like, it's for these young players looking up and going, where am I going to fit in? But as we talked yesterday, well, you may not fit in here, but if you make an impression with these other general managers from the Vegas Golden Knights and Colorado Avalanche and Anaheim Ducks and Utah, if you make an impression with the Sharks management, you're also going to be making an impression with everybody else. So maybe you don't fit in here, and it goes for the other teams as well, but somebody else sees you and you're like, boy, I remember him at the rookie tournament. I really liked him. And there maybe is the opportunity. But overall, when you look at San Jose and how they have been from when Mike Greer took over to where they are now, amazing. There's the leaps and bounds of being able to draft well, develop well, and that's what Mike put the emphasis on when he came and took over as general manager, that he was putting the emphasis on building up the pipeline and making sure that you have a solid draft so that you can start building up this team again to be a Stanley Cup contender, and Mike's done a fantastic job at that. These young players are going to be with the organization for a while until they find their spot and they find their pipeline to the NHL.
0: I wanted to ask John McCarthy about this, and I'll get to it as our season approaches here, but how have things changed for the prospects now that there's expectations for the NHL club? Obviously, the Sharks were very, very involved come free agency this year, so as you noted, less jobs to be had, but how do things change in terms of now that the NHL team has an expectation for the prospects, you're not just going to be handed an opportunity. You're not just getting games to get games. And no longer is the NHL used as a developmental league for your organization when there are now expectations. How does it change for a prospect?
1: For the prospect, it is, well, first off, with the Barracuda, they made the playoffs the last 2 years. And last year they were ravaged by injury and still made the playoffs. For the prospect, it is demanding of his drive, his focus, his attention to detail, all those things that coaches talk about, it pushes the prospect to work on his craft and be as good as he can be and continue to play within that team structure, but at the same time, continue to try to push himself and drive forward. Every guy that's on the Barracuda wants to be in the NHL. Of course you do. So I think it puts more pressure on the young men, on the Barracuda, but that's a good thing. I always, pressure's a great thing. I think it puts more pressure on the young men, on the Barracuda, but that's a good thing. I always

0: his commitment to his craft. How does that impact the prospects that are his peers and trying to get up to the NHL and seeing the way this young player is impacting the world's best league at such a high level already?
1: I'll look back at what Gavin McKenna, number one draft choice overall this past draft, went to the Toronto Maple Leafs. And Gavin McKenna said, it was a quote in Canada, that my trainers aren't going to want to hear this because he went and trained with Mac. So my trainers aren't going to want to hear this, but we spent about 17 hours on the ice last week. And then he went, Celebrini's crazy. Then Macklin goes, he has to go do these tours now because he's Macklin Celebrini. He's one of the faces of the league. He's got to go do these tours. Comes back from the Vegas tour with the NHL, and he's out in the ice right away with 5-6 young guys that are on this playing in the game right now, and they're doing testing and they're doing physical drills and they're doing, and he's running the first few drills. He's putting the pucks where he wants, and he's telling the guys where to go and what they're supposed to do. That is when you watch Macklin Celebrini, you see how great he is, and yet he's not satisfied because he hasn't been able to take the Sharks to the playoffs in the first 2 years as an 18 and 19 year old. He is so demanding of himself. It reminds me of everybody back in the days when Detroit was Detroit, when the Red Wings were so good with all the talent they had. And if you asked anybody around Detroit, what is the Detroit way? What's the secret? They would say this. You see that guy over there, Yzerman. You see Zetterberg. You see Datsyuk. You see Chelios. You see all those star players. They're the hardest working guys on this team. So when they work like that, you can't sit back and not be, one, inspired by it, two, intimidated by it, and three, going, oh, I got to match that. If he's doing that, I got to do that too. So that's what it does for the prospects. When you got Macklin Celebrini, and you got Colin Graf and Will Smith, Dickinson, Misa, all those young guys, and they take Macklin's lead of working and working and working and trying to get better. But it's focused work. It's not just going out and being all over the place. It's focused work on trying to get yourself better within the team frame.
0: It's incredible. He's changed the expectation, but he's also changed the fabric of the franchise as well. And that's, I would imagine, that's a coach's dream. Less talking from a coach's perspective. Watch the way 71's doing it.
1: Because every coach, their voice gets softer and softer the more, one, that you lose. But two, as just that you're there. I know my kids don't listen to me as much as they used to. They're now, they're 30 years old now. So it's like, hey, oh man, we got this. And sometimes players will feel that too. So when you have your guys being the players being the leaders and leading each other, there's a saying that a coach that I know very well uses all the time. It can't be about the guy behind the bench. It's got to be about the guys. And right now you're starting to see with the Sharks, it's about the guys.
0: Yeah, it should be a lot of fun this year. Again, the Sharks open up the regular season, 84 games, October the 1st against the Florida Panthers. The Barracuda will open up their regular season a couple of nights later, October the 3rd against the San Diego Gulls. But a lot to be excited about here in the Bay Area and all this young talent that's still in the pipeline to be tapped into this upcoming season, and should set up for a competitive training camp and a great year to come. Sharks will travel from left to right here in this third and final period. They lead it by a score of 2-1 over the Utah Mammoth, as they will begin with Chernyshov, Stenberg, and Gasol up front. The deep pairing is Sinn and Polkamp, and Hassley enter the game halfway through that second period. He's in the nets to our left, Rabel in the net to our right. Gabe Smith will take the draw for Utah, and the puck is down, we're underway here in the third period. Nick Nolenberger alongside Drew Mann. Happy to have you aboard on this Sunday evening. Hopefully you got your fix of week one of the NFL season, and now you're getting a little bit of hockey in your system as well. Boot, top of that right circle, got it to the net, graces off the right arm of Hassley, and it's picked up by Chernyshov, and he'll gallop through the neutral zone. Chernyshov lost it, pulls it back in, turns and fires, and it's over the frame. Stenberg now far wall will collect for the Sharks. Ivar Stenberg, puck down on his feet,

0: Pulled away by Simashev. He'll carry it near wing. Simashev works it along for Boot. Tie up on the near side boards. Polkamp and Chernyshov in the mix, and that's worked free back towards the Utah blue line. Long for Nord of the Mammoth, defended by Sarsland. Left corner, the Sharks zone comes free. Worked up the wall, held in by Utah, but pulled free by the Sharks. Garcia will work it for Bax, and Bax into the offensive zone. Matica defending him. Bax slips free, but then he's cut off on the end wall by Bieber. Utah trying to break out of the zone. They'll get it out of their defensive end. It's worked down and deep. No icing. Hasley comes out to play it for San Jose. Hasley works it up the wall. Back to the neutral zone. Lavoie has it 75 and White. They'll turn and pivot for Nord. Karam's off his skate. Picked up and rushed up the left wing side by Allard. He's defended again by Sarsland. Thomas on the left point will spring it off the end wall. 18-21 left here in this third period, just underway in the final frame. 2-1 lead for the Sharks. All three goals coming back in the first. Both Sharks goals off the stick of Jake Gustafson. And right now his goal with 1.5 seconds left in the first is the difference. Sharks scored 7 times last night against the LA Kings. This has been a much tighter contested game. Utah taking it to the net, hoisted over the frame by Houle, and it sails out of play. 2 minutes, 8 seconds gone in the third. Still a 2-1 Sharks lead.
1: This is good, though, for this young group to play a game like this that's heavier, harder, not as much time and space, and not as, I don't want to say easy, but You had more ice. You were freer to do some of the things you want. Now you've got to really understand how tough it is to play at this level. And the guys are doing a pretty good job. Utah, I think, has had the majority of puck play. I like the re...
0: All of it now. Gustafson shoots, looking for the hat trick, and he just airmailed it over the net.
1: Good play. Standing at the zone, keeping the puck in, and creating a chance out of it.
0: Gustafson, who scored in the development camp scrimmage back in July, said it was a dream come true to hear Danny Miller, the longtime PA voice of the San Jose Sharks, announce his name for the goal. He's heard him a couple of times so far in this game, and he nearly had the hat trick.
1: It's the first time anybody said that Danny Miller was a dream.
0: We love you, Danny.
1: Well, Nick does.
0: Worked up the far wall. Nearly 3 minutes gone in this third period. Gustafson gets bumped along the boards, comes free. Garcia tried to skate out of his own zone, taken away by Utah, directed back in the San Jose third. Vecinio, middle ice for Garcia. Worked up the right wing side for Boltman. Watch out. Duda stepped up on Boltman, who was able to sidestep it for the most part. Now intercept. Great individual effort there by Huo. He took it away, and then his shot goes wide, but he runs into the goaltender, Rabble, who looks a little bit shaken up himself inside the Utah net.
1: Turnover creates a dynamite chance. Whoa, but it's... Watching the replay, that wasn't much. I don't think he was hurt. I think he just got upended. Watching the replay...
0: Kind of got in the way with the trip.
1: Yeah, exactly. Like he was selling that a little bit, don't you?
0: 3.5 gone now in this third period. Faceoff draw was placed back in the neutral zone. 2-1 lead for the Sharks. All three goals coming back in the first. Simashev back in his own end to get the puck. Forechecking for the Sharks is Huo.
1: Huo's got some speed.
0: Big body, too.
1: Yep.
0: Been playing in the ECHL the last couple of years. Simashev now skates it up the right wing side. Snaking his way through the neutral zone. Dances over the line. Drop pass, an errant one. It's going to be run down by Huo. Takes a check right at the offensive blue line. Separated from the puck. And now Utah's got it. They're back into the Shark end. Sarsland strips it away. He directs it up the yellow. Flicked along to the near wing. Polkamp turns and swings it down the wall and deep. Robble, the goaltender, will come out to play it. 15:36 left here in the third period. Still a 2-1 Sharks lead. Smith over the line now for Utah. Bieber. Bieber entangled along the near boards by Chernyshov, who ends up coming out with the puck. Works for Stenberg. Back for Chernyshov just outside of his reach. Utah's got it again. They'll bank it to center. Karmanov ends up placing it into the Shark bench, and that'll stop play.
1: Two on one. Stenberg and Chernyshov. Now I'm really butchering his name. He went from Chernyshov this year, folks.
0: He threw us a curveball.
1: Chernyshov. Back in the day when Tomas Hertl, just a rookie, he came up and told Randy Hahn and I that he'd like his name pronounced Tomas, not Thomas. And I said to him, hey, bud, you're a few games into your NHL career, I tell you what, do something and we'll call you Tomas. That night he scored four goals.
0: Did he tell him to score four goals? And I'll tell you your name right.
1: That night he scored four goals. We started calling him Tomas right away.
0: That's incredible. 13:44 left here in this third period. As watch out, that puck gets lifted into the stands for a souvenir. 2-1 lead for the Sharks. 5 minutes, 20 seconds gone. Not here in this third period.
1: Not as a dominating start for this period as Utah for last period. The Sharks have been able to keep pace, move up, get a couple of chances on net, or near chances anyway. So they're looking, even though I think you're right with that one less forward, it kind of threw them for a loop in the second, but they got their legs late in that second period. Looks like they're carrying it on here.
0: 2-1 lead for the Sharks off the draw. The puck bounces its way towards the San Jose net. Matica gives off for Nord, try to one-time it, but Oliphant was defending, could not get the shot off. Work back to the neutral zone, tap down and deep by San Jose. Robbo will come out to play at the goal center. Oliphant pinching down from the right point, works it free below the goal line. Simashev now has it for Utah behind his net. 14:08 left here in the third, still a 2-1 Sharks lead. Comes back to Simashev, now for Duda. Artem Duda chips it up the wall, bounces to Polkamp of San Jose. He now controls, near side for Hoffman. Bump pass, Gustafson. Back for Hoffman, gains the line with speed, shoots, and Robbo dropping into the butterfly, makes a save and holds on for the whistle.
1: Good play through the neutral zone, right? Get a hold of it. Jake Gustin gets available, opens himself up. Fires it back to Hoffman, who I really like, driving up through the middle. Real simple play, smart, direct hockey.
0: Faceoff draw to the left side of Michael Robbo. Robbo played his college hockey at UMass, three seasons with the Minutemen, joined the Roadrunners at the end of last year and saw action in five AHL contests. Fared pretty well, too. He went 3-1-1 in those five games as it's worked all the way back into the Shark zone. 13:30 left during this third period, live from TechCU Arena in San Jose. Polkamp now for the Sharks. Head up, gives it off for Philip Sinn. Sin will tap it, and it's punched in deep by Brendan Hoffman of the Sharks. Wraps around the wall. Kicked free by Gustafson of San Jose. Book trying to come back to it at the goal line. Poked to Karmanov on the point, and his little pass shot blocked, and it's a headman feed back the other way. Good recovery, though. Karmanov with that long reach poked it away from Riley Thorpe. Now here comes Musty in transition. He's got the full cage now after taking that puck to the face in the first. He'll work it in deep and peel away to make a change. 12:43 left here in this third. Smith for Utah coming down the left wing. Shot blocked. Hasley still loose, and it's skipped all the way back into the Utah end, and this will be an icing against the Sharks. 12:31 left here in this third period.
1: So big Alex Karmanov. One thing that we've noticed with him, and he is a project, we know that, but there's so many intriguing things about him. He's just got to be more assertive with the puck. Love his reach coming back there. He's got that able to extend and really disrupt that near chance, but if he's more assertive with the puck, harder on the puck, he's going to be really helping his own cause.
0: Round number 84 looks like he could maybe play a little tight end. I'm sure the Niners would take him to use him in red zone opportunities at 7'1". Not sure if he's got any hands in terms of catching footballs, but there's a shot. Good save. Hassley with the blocker has made a couple of good stops since coming in that second period. Battle on the far boards. Puck still in the Shark end. 12 minutes to go in this third period. Sharks 2 and the Utah Mammoth 1. Jake Gustafson, the San Jose native, with both Shark goals back in the first. Sharks are working down and deep. Utah back into its own end to retrieve it. Duda first on it. Duda will feed. Stenberg upends the puck carrier. That was Alonko. And the Sharks get it back below the goal line in the Utah end. Mammoth will work it to the neutral zone. Polkamp lifts the stick of Allard. But Utah gets it back into the Shark end. Stenberg changes direction, sheds a man behind the net, and weaves it along. He's got Chernyshaw. Igor coming down the left wing side. He'll drop it. Gasso shoots, and he wired it high and wide. Wraps around the coping of the boards and all the way back down the surface.
1: Ivar Stenberg with quite the display of puck protection and escapability.
0: Very cerebral, too. Just
1: wow.
0: No panic behind his net as he made a beautiful little move and got it up the ice for Chernyshaw. Sharks back over the line, but it's immediately returned back to the neutral zone. Polkamp goes rink wide, far side, taken away by the Mammoth. Down the right wing side, Lavoie holding, surveying, centers in front, poked away by the goal stick of Hassley. And now Chernyshaw back the other way for the Sharks. There's been times in these two games for the Sharks that it feels like Chernyshaw's almost playing 3-on-3, just the open ice that he's able to generate with those big, long strides. Garmanov reaching at the puck in his own offensive zone. It's back of the Shark end, but coming out with it is Utah. Poole gives off a blast from Semishev coming down from the left side, turned away by Hassley. Back up high to the point, Poole. Far side, a knuckle puck pumped to the net. Glove down by Hassley, off the bid by Gregor Bieber.
1: Not easy coming into a game. And he didn't come in until late in that period of period number two because there's such a long stretch of play without any whistles. Then coming into the game, making a dynamite save in the second, and then being very solid here, 25-14 are the shots. Again, Utah putting pressure on the Sharks goaltenders, but both guys playing outstanding. But I'm very impressed with Hassley coming in and doing what he's doing.
0: He's turned aside all nine shots that he has faced since coming into the game halfway through that second period in relief. A pre-scheduled goalie swap between himself and Matt Davis. Brady Nolan got the entirety of yesterday's big 7-1 win over LA. Puck rolled to the left side of Hassley, picked up by Sarsland of the Sharks, and he'll skate it up the far wing and veer a backhander into the neutral zone. A little bit behind Musty. Sharks trying to win it back. Musty's got the puck. Gives off Hoffman. Hoffman trying to dance his way through some traffic. Got through the first layer, then lost the puck. Utah's got it. And Munoz will drop it back as the Mammoth will make a partial change on the fly. Fed a line for Brandon Holt. Worked up the near side. Voronkov got run into along the half wall near boards. Massinio up the wall will roll it back to center for San Jose. Alonko for Holt of Utah. He was being defended by Bax. Sharks touch it back into the Utah third. 9 minutes to go in this third period. 2-1 lead for San Jose. Final game of this rookie faceoff for the Sharks. Now Holt near side. Swings it towards the net, but well off frame. And it's tapped back to center by San Jose. Nord will run it down for the Utah Mammoth, then place it neatly back in deep before making a change. Sharks have it near side. Bax will break out of his own zone. Jordan Bax works it down in deep. Semishev, he'll shimmy it up the wall, and it's skated up the left wing side by the Mammoths as they re-enter the zone. Taken away by the Sharks, work back through the neutral zone into Utah's end.
1: Sharks coming back in their own zone, coming back doing a good job of taking away the middle of the ice.
0: Mammoth looking for the equalizer. Manica, here's the pitching wedge as he sails it out of play with 8:01 left here in the third. That'll stop play. It's a 2-1 lead for the Sharks here in the final period in the final game of the 2026 NHL Rookie Faceoff. We'll come back in a moment. This is Sharks Hockey and the Sharks Audio Network.
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0: Two one lead for the Sharks. 8:01 left here in this third period. Drew Mendna in the broadcast booth. Drew, hockey season, it is back. And welcome back to the Bay Area. How was your summer up in?
1: Summer was good. I was just grandpa.
0: Grandpa? Yeah,
1: just being papa, and that's always fun. It's there's a reason, though, as 60-year-olds don't have kids. But it's great being a grandfather. My father used to say, if I would have known grandkids were so much fun, I would have had them first. But good summer, but so happy to be back in the Bay Area. So happy to be with the Sharks. Can't wait for this season, Nick. I think it's going to be fun for both of us. I think our respective teams are going to make some noise this year in a very, very good way.
0: Faceoff draw will be to the right side of Connor Hastley, who came into the game in the second period. He's now worked 17 minutes and 55 seconds. He's turned aside all 9 shots that he has faced. So Smith will dig in for Utah. No relation to Ryan Smith, the owner of the Mammoth. Boot now up top, turns, pivots, and gives off. Munoz still holding, takes it wide right, shoots against the Grant, kicked out by Hassley, and the rebound poked back to the point, and Utah could not keep it alive, and now Stenberg chips it up the wall. Ivar reaching at it. Utah comes back to get control, and they will swiftly break out of their zone. Gasol came over and threw a check on Boot. A couple of big bodies colliding. 7:26 left in this third period. Live from TechCU Arena in San Jose, the home of the American League affiliate of the Sharks, the San Jose Barracuda. Here comes Chernyshov. He's going to draw a penalty. He has been all over the ice in these two games, as you would expect. He'll very likely be on the Sharks' opening night roster. Barring something unforeseen. So the Sharks are going on to the power play here, Drew, with a chance to pad their lead.
1: And that power play is done because a good job by the Sharks as the play from Utah enters the Sharks zone. They do a nice job stalling out the play. Gasso comes back and helps. They get the turnover. And you mentioned about how Chernyshov has all that extra room. Skates off the puck so well. Gets that, draws that penalty. So here you got an opportunity to put a little bit extra on the board. Give yourself some breathing room.
0: So Kyle Hagel, the assistant coach for the San Jose Barracuda, he's got his power play group huddled around him. He's got the dry erase board out there. So it looks like
1: they call a timeout.
0: Yeah, they may have.
1: Yeah, okay. Well, yesterday morning before game one, Kyle was out with the group working both power play, the A and B units out. And they were moving that puck around very well. He likes set plays on the power play. And the one thing that you noticed, and we saw it yesterday more than we've seen it today, but puck and player movement. There's nobody standing still in that power play. And that puck does not get dusted off very much. It gets moving. And that's the secret to a very strong power play.
0: I walked into the coach's office a couple of weeks ago. I hadn't seen Kyle all summer. Yeah. I said, how's your summer? He said, it's been great, but he pulls up his pant leg, he's got a boot on.
1: Yeah.
0: He broke his ankle skateboarding with his kids. Last summer, he broke his wrist skateboarding with his kids.
1: Well, what does that tell you?
0: He's a great dad. He's committed.
1: I was going to say he's a bad skateboarder.
0: He's a bad skateboarder, but a great father.
1: But he had the boot on, but he was on the ice yesterday morning.
0: Well, he's as tough as they come.
1: Yeah, exactly.
0: A guy who carved out a professional career by protecting teammates. And now he's got a great coaching future in front of him as well, as the Sharks are on to the power play. Musty up top for Polkamp. Now for Stenberg. Reloads back for Polkamp. Musty. Polkamp wires one of the net. Just got partially blocked and flutters into the chest of Robbo, drops into butterfly and holds on for the whistle.
1: Didn't get what he wanted. He was, as we know, that Eric can shoot the puck. It is a bomb of a shot. Didn't get everything he wanted on that one. He's mad at himself. But again, you saw the puck movement, right? Boom, a lot of puck movement, player movement. Very tough to defend when your team is operating that quickly with the man advantage.
0: Now, when you watch the power play and 48 is on the ice, you're just waiting for them to get the puck to him because you know they want him to shoot it. But that big bomb off the faceoff draw, Stenberg's bid got partially blocked, went wide. Chernyshov works to the dot, try to veer it to the end line, Gasso. Up high to the point for Polkamp. Now for Stenberg, return to Polkamp for Gasso. Up top for Polkamp. Eric Polkamp to the net, save made, rebound, far side, fired on target by Chernyshov. Good stop by Robbo as he came over and dropped into the butterfly. Sharks recollect as they reset up here on the power play, up 2-1. They've got 1:12 remaining on the advantage. All three goals coming back in the first for the Sharks, both off the stick of Jake Gustafson. Stenberg shoots, and he just pushed it wide. Didn't miss by much.
1: Oh, and a smart shot, too. Knew exactly where he wanted to go with it. Had a screen in front. Goalie leaning to the left. He shoots back to the right. Very close.
0: Sharks quickly re-enter. Stenberg on the right wing side. Chernyshov trailing. Utah fishes it free, and they'll clear it all the way down the length of the ice. So that second unit, which came up with a power play goal back in the first, will spill over the boards. Sharks lead it 2-1. They've got 30 seconds remaining on the power play. Philip Sinn will carry it middle ice in his own zone. Gives off for Brendan Hoffman. Hoffman far side. He'll work it. Sharks get it back up high to the point for Sinn. Sinn working middle ice. A one-timer on that left side from atop the circle by Houle was blocked. Now Gustafson for Hoffman, and he teed that one over the frame.
1: Did he ever fire it, though? Good little one-touch pass. Okay.
0: And a ground ball back in on Hassley, the Shark goaltender. He had to be sharp. And out of the box is Beavers. We're back to 5-on-5. Sharks come up empty on the power play chance. Still a 2-1 San Jose lead as we're nearing the five-minute mark here in this third period. Utah back through the neutral zone. Left wing side for Boot. Bouncing around as he got stick checked, and the Sharks stuff it back to center. Alonco, right wing side, tried to get it to Boot. Sharks now control. Hard check on Sarsland just as he released the puck. Smith through the body. Sharks back in the Utah zone. Both teams reaching for the puck on the right dot. Picked up by the Mammoth and skated up the left wing side. Holt will wind it in deep. Hassley trouble. Came out to play it. He misplayed it, but he poke checks it away from trouble.
1: Oh.
0: Sharks now turn it over. Semishev, quick shot from distance, and Hassley makes the save, and he holds on with 4:14 left in the third.
1: A little bit of a long shift for that group. They came out in that second power play unit. Some of the forwards remained out. And Jake Gustafson limping going off the ice. He's mad at himself, too, because of that last play that got to the net. He threw the puck blindly through the middle and threw his head back and not very happy with himself. That's what happens when you get tired. Your brain goes to sleep a little bit, too.
0: Faceoff draw to the left side of Hassley. So Gasso will dig in and take the draw for the Sharks against Andre Mogachev. And off the faceoff, it's worked to the point. They're going to say that just snuck out of the zone. So an offside against Utah. 4:09 left here in the third. 2-1 lead for the Sharks. All three goals coming back in that first.
1: You see where the details are. It's details early in the season, well, early in the preseason. Only your second game. see what these young guys, how they're going to be able to handle this pressure of the Utah still coming at them, being outshot by 10 shots, 27-17. But the Sharks have been getting better as this period has gone on.
0: Now Chernyshov, right wing side, centered in front for Stenberg. Where's the puck? Covered up by Robble as he'll melt it down with 3:54 left here in the third. Sharks 2 and the Utah Mammoth 1.
1: Stenberg and Chernyshov. It's going to drive me crazy all year. They seem to have a nice little chemistry going. We saw it yesterday with Gasso and Wetch, and tonight we've seen it with Stenberg and Chernyshov.
0: So Gasso will take the draw. Right side of Robble, the Utah goaltender. Sharks lead it 2-1. Up high to the point, Massinio. Now Gasso will run down the puck, work it up the yellow for Oliphant, right point. Oliphant feeds for Stenberg. Gives off for Chernyshov, turns and twists it into the corner. Gasso tried to center, but picked off by Utah. And chipped to center by Allard. Nord reaching out for it. Sharks return it right back into the Utah zone. 3:26 left here in this third period. Shots are 28-18 in favor of the Mammoth, but the Sharks lead it by a score of 2-1. And here comes Stenberg busting in on a breakaway. Tried to sneak it through the five-hole on the backhand, and a great stop by Robble, full extension.
1: This is the importance of being ready to go when you're on the bench. Chernyshov comes off the ice on a change. Hoffman comes on, and he comes on gangbusters. And he's jumping to the puck right away in the neutral zone. Stenberg comes back. He's the recipient of the play by Hoffman, checking in the neutral zone. And the breakaway and another good save Rabel makes. The big guy is able to stretch out. Not much room when the big man goes down like that.
0: And his pad sealed along the ice. No room on the five-hole attempt. Exactly right. He's 6'6". Not a lot to shoot at, especially when he's able to get lateral along the ice like that. Great play nonetheless, though, by Stenberg. We've seen his ability on full display in both of these games. Number 2 overall pick by the Sharks in this past NHL entry draft as the puck is tipped back through the neutral zone. Some had him pegged to go number 1 overall ahead of Gavin McKenna, who was the longtime choice to be the number 1 overall pick.
1: But boy, I tell you, when you watch Stenberg in the World Championships playing for Sweden, he was noticeable in a very positive way. Got another good pick from Mike Greer.
0: It was said by a lot of scouts he was the most pro-ready out of those two. Always fun to see how things unfold over the years. Zibishev now right point. Empty net to our right as Robble has now left the game for the extra attacker. Utah looking for the tying goal. Normal overtime and shootout rules if we need that, as Boot took it to the paint. Astley might have caught a piece of it. Sharks gun it around the wall, and this will drift all the way down the length of the ice for an icing. 1:51 left here in the third.
1: Now, San Jose's already called their timeout. We'll have to watch the Utah bench. Will they call theirs with the faceoff? Looks like they're going to hold on a little bit because the group for San Jose's been out a bit. So maybe you want to try to catch him when he's quiet. That's why they're slow walking the nice smart here from these young men. Slow walking this face off so we get a little extra breather.
0: Face off to the right side of Hasley and off the draw. It's punched up the glass. This will be another icing. 1:44 left here. Make it 1:43 left here in the third period. All three goals coming back in that first period, but shots were low after one. 6-3 was the count after 20 minutes. There has not been a ton of room. It's been a physical game, entertaining despite there not being a ton of offense. And off the draw, Polkamp lifts it back to center ice. Good job by the Sharks in their defensive zone on the faceoff dot. Huo was the one who I believe took that draw.
1: There's a glove.
0: Hand pass?
1: Yep. Or hand pass in the neutral zone, a flip out. Just a hand pass in the neutral zone. So So faceoff now comes down. Goaltender going back in for Utah.
0: So Robbo has re-entered the game to our right. Good clean win by Gasso. It's been very impressive in these two games. First time we've really had a chance to get a look at him. Came over in a trade from Boston this summer. Southern California native Andre Gasso. Bid by Mucinio from distance. Blockered away by Robbo. And it's back to the neutral zone. Keep an eye on the big 6 foot six Utah Mammoth netminder Michael Robbo. Started to inch out of his net towards the bench, but Simashev brought it back in deep, so he's got to stay put, at least for the time being. Comes to Robbo, who'll work it up the near side wall, and Boots got it, and there goes Robbo for the extra attacker. Boots over the line, offside. And he just fumbled the puck, yep. And Moroz was heading up that left side. He's offside, and that'll stop play. 59.1 seconds left here in the third.
1: Yeah, he's coming in with speed and just lost the puck for a second and put himself offside, so... Face off outside of the Sharks zone. Timeout now, Utah. With 59.1 seconds left. They're going to try to come up with the play that will put them in a position to try to tie the game.
0: So Steve Potman, the head coach of the Tucson Roadrunners, will use his timeout. Steve's done a really good job in Tucson with Utah's American Hockey League affiliate. They always have hard-working, tough teams. 59 seconds left here in the third period.
1: One thing when you look at the American Hockey League, yes, it's a training ground for the players, of course, but also for the coaches. It's such outstanding coaches. You look at the Sharks coaching staff. They are watching them and how they run practice and how detailed and how much teaching they do is fantastic. And Steve Potvin, as you mentioned, very good coach. And this whole tournament, you look at the guys behind the benches, and they are... top-notch, former NHLers, guys that have worked their way up, just like the players, to get a coaching job.
0: Hey, you think about Manny Malhotra in Abbotsford getting the job in Vancouver, the former San Jose Shark. Matt McElvain, who's the head coach of San Diego, he went to Boston now, an assistant on Marco Sturm's staff, so you're exactly right, partner. Coaches, players, training staff,
1: everybody.
0: Broadcasters. It's an incredible league, and a great stepping stone for getting to the highest levels. Robbo's going to make his way. He's getting his steps in right now because
1: yeah,
0: he's went
1: exactly.
0: back and forth through the bench
1: wide,
0: times now.
1: Wide setup. Three guys back. Three up front, three back for Utah. And there's a wide man. Kind of a sleeper play for Utah. They want to get the draw back and they just go wide to... Who is that over there?
0: Looks like Moroz.
1: Yep, they get it.
0: They want it to him. Karmanov comes over and closes the gap quickly. 52 seconds left here in the third. 2-1 lead for the Sharks. Utah trying to tie it up here with the extra attacker on. Their net empty to our right. Shot to the net. Didn't get through. Picked up by Gustafson. He's already got a couple of goals. The crowd knows it, too. You can hear them elevate from a volume standpoint as Gustafson had it for a moment. It ends up getting ramped into the bench.
1: Unfortunately, faceoff will be back down in the zone. He wanted, actually, Jake was looking. He wasn't looking to shoot that. He was looking because he had his man, he had a man skating off the puck. He was looking to get it to him.
0: So the faceoff draw to the left side again of Hasley. Sharks doing a good job on the dots down this stretch. They just have not really had a chance to try to get it to the empty net yet. Yeah, so digs in to take the draw this time. Utah wins it. A shot from the right point. Did not get through. And the empty net bid is in. Quentin Musty from the left half wall buries it with 29.2 seconds left here in the third.
1: There's no doubt. Good play, though, right? You got to block your shots. You got to make sure that you get out and pressure. And Quentin Musty is able to pick up that rebound. Had a couple of extra seconds and... These players are so sure now, and it used to be never, ever, ever try to score from your own zone on the empty net. Now the statistics and the analytics tell you, go for it. That's the opportunity. So Quentin Musty gets the third one. He had that extra second. Nobody put pressure on him. Very accurate.
0: An insurance goal. There goes
1: Robbo
0: again. Now he's got to scramble back towards his net as the Sharks got possession for a moment. That empty net goal from Quentin Musty all but puts this game on ice. Allard now gets hauled down. And no penalty on the play. 6 seconds to go here in regulation. The Sharks will close out this two-game event with a perfect 2-0 record. Outscoring the opposition 10-2. And Connor Hassley, well done, coming into the game in the second period in relief. A pre-scheduled goalie swap. He was perfect down the stretch.
1: Wasn't that nice to see?
0: Made some really nice saves. Had an early one when he came into the game. That was a thing of beauty on Manica, point blank with a right pad.
1: I think, you know what? This game was a hard game to play because Utah came out heavy. They were very physical. They had the majority of shots, 29-22. Some more shots for the Sharks as the third period progressed. But I liked how the guys got better and stuck with it. Good for them. That's a strong win.
0: Fun couple of games, fun couple of days here. Great way to set the table for training camp, preseason, and the upcoming regular season. Hockey is back. You could smell it and kind of taste it in the air the last couple of weeks. And it's officially back here with the NHL Rookie Faceoff. We'll put this game on ice and put a bow on it when we come back. Live from Texas Arena in San Jose, the Sharks 3, the Utah Mammoth 1. This is Sharks Hockey on the Sharks Audio Network.
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15: Now, back to the game. Here are Nick Nolenberger and Drew Remenda.
0: Welcome back inside Texas Arena. Final 3-1 win for the Sharks over the Utah Mammoth. Drew, I shortchanged the Sharks yesterday. 8-1 final.
1: Yeah.
0: I stopped counting after six goals.
1: Well,
0: I just stopped counting. Yeah. So thank you, J.D. Young with Locked On Sharks. He texted me and said 8-1. So my apologies. Lots of goals. You just lose track. This one much tighter. Much tighter. Different complexion, different looking game, but same result for the Sharks to get a win. And a fun way to wrap up this tournament. Great third period from the Sharks. Kind of found their
1: really
0: game
1: good.
0: Down the stretch.
1: Yeah, really, really strong. I thought that they got better as the game went. This third period went on. They were solid. We talked about playing with detail, right? You're in those tight games. The other team's putting pressure on you. Can you do the right things with the puck? And more times than not, in fact, the majority of times, the Sharks were very good defensively. They came back, protecting the net. You had Hassley make a couple of dynamite saves. But there really wasn't anything majorly dangerous that the Utah Mammoth were able to generate because the Sharks were playing smart, good defense. And I love their ability on the power play. Move the puck around, put pressure on the penalty killers. Lots of puck movement, lots of player movement, lots of things to like about this game. But particularly just the energy level and the attention to detail in only the second preseason game.
0: Yeah, it was a fun game indeed, and a good way for the Sharks to close things out. I want to ask about some of these names that we obviously have circled when looking at this rookie camp roster. Ivar Stenberg, number 2 overall pick. Chernyshov, we knew he'd show out pretty well in this tournament. He was as advertised. But what do you think of the youngster in Stenberg?
1: I really like his game. You mentioned it, cerebral, how he is. And he's very smart with the puck. I'd like to see him continue to shoot the puck. You know me, I'm shooting the puck, right? Big shocker, Drew wants the guy to shoot more. I thought he worked really well with Chernyshov. I like his game with his puck protection and escapability. Skates well. It's high again. You know, it's early, of course. It's only game 2 of the rookie faceoff, but it's hard not to be excited about watching Ivar Stenberg come in. And as you said, the scouts were talking about him. He was the most pro-ready to play. And you saw it today. You saw it really. I saw it yesterday with 2 goals, but today I thought in a game that was tighter and tougher and harder to play, he was one of the standouts.
0: He's not the biggest of guys.
1: No.
0: Why do you think he is so pro-ready? Is it the way he thinks the game?
1: Yeah. His puck protection skills are fantastic. His skating ability is terrific, but his cerebral approach to the game, he just seems to be in the right place at the right time. It's no surprise. He gets above plays when he has to. He is a guy that is, his angles, you watch him with his angles away from the puck, really strong. He's just a lot of things to like about Ivar.
0: Yeah, fun couple of games. All the talent for the Sharks in this rookie faceoff was on full display yesterday. The big 8-1 win over LA. Today, a 3-1 victory over the Utah Mammoth. Final shots, 29-22 in favor of the visiting Mammoth. Sharks go 1-for-3 on the power play. Utah goes 1-for-3 themselves. Jake Gustafson scored both of the Sharks goals in that first period. The opening goal, and then what turned out to be the game winner as well. Just an absolute snipe upstairs with 1.5 seconds left in the first period, turns out to be the game winner. So a great story, a great wrinkle, and an outstanding way to finish it. The local kid getting on the board twice.
1: Yeah, it's super story, without a doubt. And something that when we look at the San Jose Sharks and we look at the fact that, you know, a kid born and raised here and played with the Junior Sharks, he'll go back to the Portland Winterhawks and the WHL. He'll have an outstanding year, then go on to college. But 2 goals for him, and a beauty of that one with 1.5 seconds left. There really, it was a smart heads-up play. It was a broken stick. Utah went to make a change. Jake realized the situation. He jumped on the puck, hit the gas, and then scored a beauty of a goal. So good for him. There's, a lot of positives that we've seen from these players. Each individual, like Andre Kassel, we saw him last night. He made a big impact, but today, not being able to make the impact he made on the score sheet, he still winning draws, made good defensive plays. He was very, very strong again. He's one that you're looking at and going, ooh, I'm going to be interested in watching him this year.
0: Yeah, that's what makes this tournament fun. You know the bigger names, some of the highly touted guys that are coming here. And then you find players like that who are maybe a little bit under the radar, if you will, a guy who came over in a trade for the Boston Bruins. This summer. So a big body who was very, very good in the 2 games. Partner, when's the next time Sharks fans hear you? You'll be on the radio, I'm assuming, coming up for preseason play with Ruzy. You guys get things underway in about a week.
1: I haven't gotten the schedule yet. I try not to pay attention to that. I just show up and just come on the air with you. You know that.
0: Do you just look at the team schedules and I'll be at the rink, and if they need me?
1: It'll be between Jamal Mares, who's coming to come back and doing the majority of the games on the radio on the Sharks Audio Network with Danny. And you know me, Nicky, if I can talk hockey, if I can talk Sharks hockey, I'll be there.
0: The best in the business, and Drew will be joining myself when his schedule affords throughout the season as well with the San Jose Barracuda. Partner, great to see you. Great to have you back in San Jose. I know you go home in the summer times, but great to have hockey as well. The great Drew Amenda joining me through these 2 games. Sharks 2-0, fun little 2-day event now. We're off to training camp, preseason, and the regular season coming up on October the 1st. That'll do it for our broadcast coverage. A big thank you to Black Dog Hockey, who helped us throughout this tournament with all of our streaming duties. And the rest of the crew behind the scenes for their hard work and for the wonderful Drew Amenda as well. I'm Nick Nolenberger, reminding you of tonight's final score. The Sharks 3, the Utah Mammoth 1. Until next time, we'll say so long and good night from TechCU Arena in San Jose.
15: 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Any reproduction, retransmission, or other use of the descriptions, accounts, or depictions of this game without the express written consent of the San Jose Barracuda and the American Hockey League is strictly prohibited. 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

0: 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Now, here are Nick Nolenberger and Drew Remenda.
1: Day number two of the 2026 NHL Rookie Faceoff as the Sharks close things out with a matchup against the Utah Mammoth. Alongside Drew Remenda, I'm Nick Nolenberger. Happy to have you aboard. Comfortable victory, to say the least, yesterday for the Sharks, winner 7-1 over L.A. Utah won yesterday against Vegas by a score 3-0, and they've got a couple of studs on their roster that we'll dive into as this game gets underway. Andre Gasso, outstanding yesterday in the victory, a couple of goals. He'll take the center ice faceoff for the Sharks. Is digging in for Utah as Gabe Smith. Puck is down and we are underway. Getting the start in between the pipes for the Sharks. To our left is Matt Davis, the Denver University product. And starting in between the pipes for Utah is Michael Rabel. Mammoth get the puck down and deep, rimmed around the near side. Chernyshov has it along the near wall, pivots the pill up the wall, and it will drift all the way down the surface for a early whistle just 23 seconds into this opening period.
2: This promises to be a tougher game than last night's game against the Los Angeles Kings, as the Utah Mammoth, as you mentioned, have a couple of really good young players, big guys. This is a bigger team all around, faster team all around as well. So this will be a test for the young Sharks.
1: Faceoff to the right side of Davis. Utah last year reached the Stanley Cup playoffs for the first time in their franchise's two-year history. Of course, they became the Utah Hockey Club originally from Arizona, but they've got a lot of young, talented players within their pipeline. Plus, they've got some talent up top, of course, as a playoff team last year in the NHL. Phillipson into the corner, collected by Utah in the right corner boards in their own end. Pocket pick, though, as Stenberg took it away for a moment. Recovered by Gregor Bieber, and now it's worked rink wide. It drifts into the San Jose third. Sin trying to get to it as a man draped all over him. Now it's funneled back to the net along the left wing side by Bieber. It was blocked. Battle in the corner. Bieber sneaking down from the point. Gasso took a cross check and crumbled into the end wall. Puck comes free and it's tapped back to center. So Owen Allard, who was in Tucson last year in the American Hockey League, has the puck, 37 and white. Utah in its road white sweaters. The Utah across the chest. Sharks in their all-teal home jerseys. Utah back over the line. Allard has it. And no penalty on the play. Yeah, it looked like for a moment Alexander Karmanov had his arm draped all over a Mammoth player, but no call, so play continues. Mammoth control. Behind the San Jose net, Mikko Matikka, another Denver product, works it up the far side wall. Sharks get possession back, and Carson Wetch, who was really a bright spot yesterday in the win, 4 points, a couple of goals for Wetch. He gets it up the wall and into the corner. Quinton Musty was the one trying to get to it. But Utah has the puck. They will look to break out, weaving his way from pressure. Alanko, and then an inadvertent puck collision. Was it a puck that got Musty? He's in a world of pain. Right near the San Jose blue line, right in front of the bench. And Emi Takahashi is out to tend to Quinton Musty, who is now on both knees, but looks like he is in some serious pain.
2: Puck was going to get flipped into the zone and went right off of Quinton Musty. That's not good. I think it was Matikka who went to put the puck in, and he stayed out in the ice. He was concerned. It was, like you mentioned, it's strictly accidental, but oh my goodness. Tough way to start.
1: A good sign that Musty did go off the ice on his own accord. They have put him into what's a little medical room just down the Zamboni bomb, so we'll keep an eye on number 13, Quinton Musty. A lot of high hopes for Musty going into training camp. Former number one pick of the Sharks. Off the faceoff draw, controlled by the Sharks to work back into the neutral zone. Brendan Hoppen had it slipped just past him. Utah controls. Simbashev, former number one pick of the Mammoth. They've got high hopes for him. 26 in white, a big Russian-born defenseman. As the Sharks put it back in deep, Garcia got it into the right corner. Brandon Holtz, number four for Utah, crumbled down to the ice. Poked free by San Jose, controlled now by Utah, jimmed up the wall. Eden O'Donnell went back to the neutral zone. Nothing score. 2:40 gone in the opening period. Live from Texiu Arena in San Jose. Nick Nolenberg alongside Drew Remenda. Happy to have you aboard. This is the final game for the Sharks as part of this rookie faceoff. Preseason play for the big club and for many of these players who will be in training camp is 1 week from today. The Sharks will start off their exhibition schedule in Anaheim against the Ducks next Sunday. Sharks put the puck in deep. Robble on it, the goaltender, and it'll carry him to center. Utah is over the line. Ooh. Smith and a hard check on the far side. Carson Wetsch lowering the boom. And now coming over is Thomas Lavoie. And here we go. Lavoie and Wetsch are going to drop the gloves. Wetsch trying to throw a couple of rights. Lavoie has the size advantage as he's just using his long reach to keep Wetsch at bay. Wetsch was outstanding yesterday in the win, and now the linesman comes over and separates those two.
2: Well, Lavoie came over, and I'm not sure he was ready to drop the gloves, but when Carson Wetsch got up, he already had the gloves off because he knew it was a hard hit. And in the league now, both leagues now, the NHL and AHL, a hard hit is usually demanded to be answered to.
1: Lavoie 6'4", Wetsch 6 foot. Carson Wetsch, we talked about him on multiple occasions last night, how impressive he was offensively, but he did a little bit of everything, and that is his game. He will play a physical brand of hockey. As the captain last year in Kelowna in the Western Hockey League, expected to be with the Barracuda, but excited to see him in training camp, just the way he was able to perform yesterday in the big 7-1 win over LA.
2: I love the fact that he is, every shift, and coaches will talk about it, maxing out. He's giving you every effort that he can, and he doesn't shy away, as you just saw with his good strong hit and then dropping the gloves. He is a young man that is trying to, as we talked about yesterday, show Mike Greer and his staff and everybody that, hey, I can play here.
1: And you know Macklin Celebrini is going to be vouching for him. Those two grew up playing together in North Vancouver. Another penalty, or another member of Utah has entered the penalty box, so the Sharks will be on the power play. Lavoie came over and initiated that confrontation after the hit, so the Sharks are on their first power play of the game. Chernyshov down low end line, quick bump play, and Musty's back out there, so that's a good sign. Tried to get it to Gassot, fanned on the one-time bid, and it's cleared all the way back into the Shark end.
2: Good idea. They worked on that play yesterday morning. Down low in the goal line, and it was just a one-touch pass out to the slot. Just couldn't get the shot that they wanted.
1: Here comes Ivar Stenberg, 41 in teal. Right side, Chernyshov, fanned on the wrister. Might have been looking for kind of a pass shot there with Stenberg charging the blue paint. Picked back up by Utah, recovered by Polkamp in his own end. Number 48 in teal for the Sharks. Now Chernyshov over the line, top of the left circle, loads up a shot that's blocked. And the loose puck is collected by Utah. Seam pass attempt picked off by Stenberg. Sharks right back over the line. Stenberg took a hit. Musty's got control. High slot right wing side for Chernyshov. Just took his eyes off of it and could not reel it in. Sharks recover. Back up top to the point for Stenberg. Left wing side, a one-timer by Polkamp. Went wide, but it came to the near side for Chernyshov. And from a wicked angle, he tried to get it back to the net. It would not go, and Utah clears it out of its own end.
2: Good recovery in net by Rabble.
1: So just past 4.5 gone in a scoreless opening period. Brendan Hoffman will carry the mail up the right wing side, and Simashev stepped up and threw the body and put Hoffman down to the ice in a heap. So physical already, Drew, here in the first 5 minutes.
2: I was just thinking the same thing, and Utah is initiating a lot of that physical activity.
1: Sharks will place the puck down in deep, rimmed around to the near side, tapped up high to the point. Hoffman covering the forward on the right point. Work back into the low slot. Deep. Rimmed around to the near side. Tapped up high to the point. Hoffman covering the forward on the right point.

0: Side of the point for Sarsland goes DDD, and it's swung down into the corner. Thomas Massinio, and around the wall for Bax. A couple of guys who did not play yesterday, Jordan Bax and Thomas Massinio. Bax 82 in teal, played last year in Sarnia in the OHL. This is a guy who was undrafted into the Ontario Hockey League. George Sarnia last year on a tryout, ends up signing a professional contract, took a very windy road to get to the pro level some time in the BCHL. In fact, played in four or five leagues before he got to the Ontario Hockey League. Bax has the puck, try to seam it up top for Sarsland. Reels it in, works it near side. Musty one-handed into the corner. Battle in the corner boards. Dug free by Utah. Skated into by Mikko Matica. And Matica will hit the red line and veer a backhander deep into the shark end as Utah makes a wholesale change. Ivar Stenberg, number two overall pick back in June by the Sharks. High hopes for this young man, just 18 years of age, and he will certainly have a chance to make the Sharks' opening night roster as it's thrown in front. First time Davis has been tested. No shots recorded officially to this point, so the goaltenders have been just waiting for a chance to get into the game. Chernyshov back through the neutral zone, and Utah controls in its own third of the ice. Mammoth will look to break out. Worked middle ice. Smith flicked along up the right wing side for Daniil Boot. Boot, another number one draft choice of the Utah franchise. Very excited about his potential as well. Guy who got some games last year in the NHL. Puck tipped down into the corner. 12:30 left here in this opening period. Wraparound bin on the far side. Davis got over for the Sharks in time. He got centered back to the net. And Davis had to be sharp on that as well. Back to the point. Allard winds one up high and wide. Gustafson will tap it off the end wall for the Sharks. Karmanoff will change direction. The big 7'1" defenseman up the far wall. Hoffman banks it off the dasherboard. Jake Gustafson, the San Jose native, works it near wing. No one home. Simashev gives it back along. Now Hull for Utah. His shot atop the left circle. Pinballing just wide of the shark net.
1: It's a turnover in the neutral zone. Bang. Transition hits. Good chance on net for Utah.
0: Now Simashev. Little curl and drag shot. Block pop. Free wire just wide from a good spot by Artem Duda. Now Simashev has it near side. Sharks try to jar it free. Intercepted momentarily, but Simashev has it below the goal line. An all-star last year in the American Hockey League with the Tucson Roadrunners. With Simashev, and a shot from the point is blocked off the stick of Duda.
1: Quentin Musty again. Quentin Musty takes a hard shot yesterday, takes a puck off the face today, and then going out blocking shots.
0: Dropped the gloves in yesterday's win as well. I asked him, what got into you? And he said, I don't know.
1: Heavy into the boards.
0: 11-11 left here in this first period. Nothing score. We're live from TechCU Arena in San Jose. The final game of three on the slate. We will have one more game as part of this event. That'll be on Tuesday. LA and Utah will face off against one another. But the Sharks are done. Anaheim is done. Colorado is done after today as it is worked all the way back into the Sharks zone. Sharks control. Tipped up the near side and returned back deep into the shark end. So 10:34 left here in this opening period. Nothing score between the San Jose Sharks and the Utah Mammoth. Utah doing some renovations to the Delta Center, their home in Salt Lake City, to fit more of a hockey rink as opposed to what it was built for originally, which of course was the NBA and the Utah Jazz. Lifted down into the right corner. Sin first on it for the Sharks. Has some forechecking pressure. Puck jarred free by the Mammoth. Skated below the goal line by Gabe Smith. Taken away by San Jose. Sin will tip it to himself and hoist the puck back to center.
1: Boy, you got to be making decisions a lot quicker with the puck if you are San Jose as compared to yesterday, because Utah brings a lot of pressure.
0: No Michael Meese, no Philip Biestead in the lineup for the Sharks here in game number two. So those two get the night off, and now we'll gear up for the upcoming training camp for the Sharks that begins mid-next week. Chernyshov pulls up in line. Split last year between the Sharks and the Barracuda in the American Hockey League. Acquitted himself quite well during his time up in the NHL at 9 goals. Playing on the top line with Macklin Celebrini at points during that time up top as

0: offside are the Utah Mammoth, and that'll stop play. 9:21 left here in the opening period. Nothing score. Live from San Jose. We're back in a moment. This is the 2026 Rookie Faceoff on the Sharks Audio Network.
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0: 9:21 left here in the opening period. San Jose Sharks and Utah Mammoth. Final game for the Sharks as part of this 2026 NHL Rookie Faceoff. Drew, in the first 10-plus minutes so far, Utah a little bit quicker than what we saw from LA yesterday.
6: Absolutely, and they're more physical. They bring people around the puck. They get after the Sharks when they've got the puck. They get back into the neutral zone. They play a lot like that team last year that made the playoffs. Very hardworking, very detailed in their structure, and pressure the puck all the time.
0: Both these teams being represented by the American Hockey League coaching staffs of their respective NHL clubs. So Steve Potman, the head coach of the Tucson Roadrunners, behind the bench. And on his staff, his first year as a coach, just to retire this summer, Andrew Agostino, of course, the former San Jose Shark. And San Jose Barracuda forward. Chernyshov, long stretch pass, skipped over his blade. Semyshev bakes up the wall, and it's tapped deep into the Shark end. Vecenio first on it, 79, and Teal played his college hockey at UConn. It's worked up the wall and back into the Utah third of the ice. So Duda has the puck, he backskates along for Semyshev, flicks it rink wide, foot race to it, and it's jammed along deep into the Shark end by Florent Houle. Now Chernyshov has it. Left wing side, he gives for Gasson. Now Stenberg shoots, and that was blocked. Picked back up by Utah. Stenberg seals off the far side wall. Up high to the point, Massinio. Right wing side for Paul Kemp. He shoots. That's spiked down by Rabel. And now Stenberg dropped to a knee. He was able to get it up the wall for Paul Kemp, who hurries it wide of the net. Sin will rim it back near wing for the Sharks. Nothing score. 8:16 left here in this opening period, live from TechCU Arena. Gustafson far side, pulled free by Utah. Flip behind their net. Brandon Holt will skate it near side. Now worked along to the far wing and placed into the near corner by Utah's Quinn Kennedy. 7:55 left here in this opening period. Nothing score between the Sharks and the Utah Mammoth.
6: Good takeaway there by Jake Gustafson in the corner, helping out the D.
0: Gustafson just drafted this year by the Sharks in the sixth round. San Jose Junior Shark alum, grew up in San Jose. Musty gives off near side for Wetch, and he just couldn't direct it home. And then a hard, high hit on Musty, who catches glass with his face. And now Wetch is going to go again. His second scrap of the game. Bieber is the one he's going to dance with. Bieber got the first couple of shots off, but Wetch comes back with a couple of heavy rights. Now Bieber throwing rights, kind of the tomahawk chop, and those two wrestle down to the ice. So a couple of fights here in this opening period for Carson Wetch.
6: Carson Wetch sticking up for his teammate. The high hit that I think is going to be another penalty. It seemed like that was the reason the whistle went. And so far, nothing with it. I thought there was going to be an extra one. Yeah, boarding penalties coming up.
0: Another guy that Wetch giving up some size to. Bieber, 6'3", is what they have him listed at. Played last year over in the SHL. So Carson Wetch a couple of times already. The first time he had to handle his own business, he threw a hit that drew some attention. This time he comes over in the aid of Quinn Musty, who took a high hard hit. I think you're right, Drew. The arm was up by the referee for the initial hit.
6: He did call a boarding, but maybe Wetch is going to get two for starting the fight, for instigating here. They're just talking about it right now because it doesn't look like anybody else is coming over for the Utah bench. So it could be 5-on-5 or 4-on-4.
0: Hit quite the first period for Quinn Musty. Took a puck to the face early, went down the tunnel, came right back, and now he gets checked along the wall in a bit of a precarious position, but he is on his feet and looks no worse for the wear. He's standing over by the scorer's table. He's 20 years old. Pretty pliable when you're 20.
6: Yeah, now Carson is going off the ice.
0: Well, second fight of the game.
6: Second fight of the game. Second fight of the period.
0: No, the period, that's right.
6: But for him. We don't have the luxury of having the microphone where the referee is explaining everything, so we're waiting for it from the public address announcer like you are, but I think this will probably just be even as far as manpower goes on the ice.
0: So we are, Drew, we are 12 minutes and 35 seconds through this opening period, and we have just one combined shot to this point, credited to Utah.
6: Yeah, it's been a heavy game. It's been fast.
0: It's been eventful, but
6: yeah, there's been very little as far as chances go. Okay, so now there is another guy coming in the box to serve. So it is a power play opportunity, as the original call was a boarding call. So the Sharks go back on the power play.
0: Andrei Mulgachev will serve the additional penalty. So the second time he's had to sit in the box, he hasn't taken a penalty, though.
6: Mulgachev is going, hey, coach.
0: So the puck worked all the way back into the Shark end. Sharks are on the power play here. Second time in the opening period, looking to break through. Nothing score. 7:07 left here in this first period. Musty taps it along. Swipe towards the net by Stenberg and cleared all the way down the surface.
6: Yeah, so you're right, Nick. So two fights, Carson Wetch got the 5-minute major and then the game misconduct, and then there was the boarding penalty and then the 5-minute major for fighting as well to Beaver. So that settles that, and the Sharks back on the power play.
0: So Carson Wetch in under 4 periods, 4 points, couple of fights. That's a pretty productive 2 games.
6: Not bad at all.
0: And we've still got a long way to go in this one. Chernyshov into the corner. Gasso gives off for Musty. Directed up high, Chernyshov. Midpoint, Polkamp holding. Gives back off Stenberg. Stenberg protecting the puck, but it's chipped back to center. Good pressure by Utah's Artem Duda. And now he steals the puck away. Boot working, and he fumbled the puck. And on top of it with a right pad is Matt Davis. He took a peek behind him, but it's under the pillow. He gets the whistle. But the Sharks give up by far the best opportunity of this game. A shorthanded breakaway for Daniil Boot. Fortunately for San Jose, Boot just fumbled the puck en route to the net.
6: Stenberg was the original fumbler of the puck in the neutral zone, but boy, Boot got on him so quick. And Boot's a big guy. He's got long reach. He stole that puck and went in for the terrific chance. But, you know, there's another chance for, with another shot, I should say, and the only second shot of the period, both of them to Utah.
0: Boot taken 12th overall back in 2023 by the Arizona Coyotes. He's 6'6". Here's a one-timer from Gustavsson. Gustavsson, he scores! Jake Gustavsson, the local kid on the right dot. No hesitation, just one-times it short side on Rabel. And the Sharks open up the scoring, a power play goal at the 14:05 mark.
6: Well, Jake can shoot it. I have witnessed it in private in his driveway, watching him shoot at targets. He can fire the puck and works on it literally every single day. But a good job by the Sharks getting to the forecheck, creating the loose puck. And it's real simple. First man takes the body, creates the turnover, terrific pass out, boom, one shot. And Jake gets a goal as a San Jose Shark. Good for that, man. That's all right.
0: Can we call him your former roommate?
6: My former roommate.
0: You lived at the Gustavsons for a little bit. Not
6: in
0: their exact house, but in their back house.
6: Yeah, and Jakey was out there all the time. He and his brother shooting pucks. Good young man.
0: So back underway. Gustafson gets things started on the power play. And the Sharks lead it by a score of 1-0. Duda, left wing side. Utah's over the line. Tip just wide as Duda charged to the net. Wraps around the board's far side and skips over the blade of the point man on that right side. That was Alonco. Delayed offside against Utah. Sharks work it back into the neutral zone. Mishandled by Boltman, the defenseman. And now Utah's boot. And he shoveled it along offside is the call. Yeah. With 5:02 left here in this first period.
6: Well, it's been a very fast period as well. Not a lot of whistles. Slowed down the last a little bit. But when you look at the pace of this game being played, and it looked to me, Nicky, that the Sharks have been able to find their legs. Earlier, it was all Utah bringing the pressure. Now the Sharks seem to have settled down a bit.
0: Gustafson's power play goal at 14:05 from Brendan Hoffman has the Sharks up by a score of 1-0. Back post look fanned on by Morrows, but a good look for Utah. Go back to the net, and Davis able to make the save and get the trapper on top of it. Sharks have a 1-0 lead, but Utah, they're pressuring here with 4:44 left in the first.
6: And Karmanoff in front did a really nice job just making sure Gabe Smith, who was right at the slot, was not able to get to that near rebound opportunity or poke at the puck. Karmanoff just boxed him out perfectly.
0: Face-off draw to the right side of Matt Davis. Pavel Martinu will take the draw. And off the draw, it's controlled by Utah. Up high to the right point, put into the corner, Alonco. Battle along the near side boards. Sharks trying to fish the puck free. Voronkov for Utah upended, and he's going to draw a penalty. So the Sharks, for the first time in this game, are going out of a penalty kill. Time of the call, 15:38 of period number one.
6: That's good work by Voronkov. Just keep your feet moving. Keep going.
0: Looks like Martinu will be the guilty party. 2 minutes for tripping. Again, time of the call at 15:38 of this opening period. So Utah has a chance themselves to try to score on the power play.
6: You see it on the replay. That's what players do now. Voronkov has got the puck, and he's holding on, and he protects the puck, and then he just feels that stick on him, and he just keeps his feet moving. Down he goes, draws the power play.
0: Off the draw, the Sharks win it, and it's gunned around the boards by Sin all the way down the length of the ice. So Michael Robble, the goaltender, will stop it, the 21-year-old. And Utah will control deep at its own end. So Simashev has it, 26 in white. Here it goes, split time between Tucson and Utah. Boot now reaching out for it, taken away and stuffed back through center by the Sharks. Simashev, 28 games up top with the Utah Mammoth. He has the puck up the right wing side, protecting. Gasol was the one defending, and now Voronkov for Utah. Gives off for Smith. Smith takes it wide left, swings it back. Voronkov up top. Simashev, but it was out of his reach, and it drifts back to the neutral zone. Now Daniil Boot drops it for Smith, trying to play it middle ice, intercepted by the Sharks. Good job by this kill, cleared all the way back down.
6: Right, they're not letting Utah take the zone. They're contesting their blue line, not letting him get set up.
0: So Utah reload in its own end. 47 seconds remaining on the power play.
6: Right there.
0: And the trailing man, A.J. Garcia, picks it off and shovels it back deep into the Utah end. So Duda back on it, 84 in white for the Mammoth, working his way up the surface, drops it for Noel Nord, tapped along right wing side. Sharks stymie, but another penalty coming against San Jose here. Delayed call as there goes Rabel, the goaltender. Yeah. So Utah is going to have a 5-on-3 for the next 22 seconds. And it looks like Brendan Hoffman is going to the penalty box. See what the call is here.
6: Slashing the stick out of the hands. Yep. So just on the entry into the zone. Brendan Hoffman doing what you do. You get on the opposition player and you're trying to knock the puck off his stick, but sometimes when you knock the stick out of the man's hands, it's going to be 2 minutes.
0: So the faceoff draw to the right side of Matt Davis, the San Jose goaltender. Andre Gasol will take the draw. It's a 5-on-3 power play for Utah as they look to tie this thing up. One up high to the point, Simashev. As the Mammoth set up this power play. Boot, left dot, surveying, down low, give and go, back to Boot. Threw it back, post kicked away by Davis. Gasol picks up the loose puck and clears it down the surface.
6: Really interesting 5-on-3 configuration. 4 guys around the net. The one puck carrier starts to drive to the net, and there are 3 guys just right on top of Matt Davis. Good play there.
0: And Boot has it taken away right at the offensive blue line, so the Sharks control. It's now a 5-on-4 power play as it's ripped back in on Rabel from distance.
6: Wrister from pole camp. It's going to be made a glove save.
0: Now Smith up top. Simashev near side. Boots in between the circles, and it's fanned off, pinned on by Baronkov and cleared all the way back down the length of the ice.
6: Baronkov's mad at himself. He's in perfect position to one-time a wrister, and he fanned on it.
0: Now Duda. He'll work his way through the neutral zone. Up and over the line. Shoots it, looked off frame, but gloved down by Davis. Held on. 1:35 left here in this first period. Sharks still leading 1-0 on that Jake Gustafson power play goal.
6: The penalty kill is just doing fine. Did a nice job on that 5-on-3, even though it was like 18 seconds only, but still they didn't give up a great chance. Got the puck down the ice. Still got a lot of work to do. The penalty killers get tired out there because they have to work as harder in the power play.
0: Now due to midpoint, his shot block came free right to the stick of a Mammoth. It's hoisted upstairs. Molgachev puts it past Matt Davis, and we are all tied up at 1-1. Fortunate bounces, it siphoned its way through, and Molgachev had it on his stick. Davis couldn't get set. And we're even at 1-1 with 1:26 left here in this first period.
6: Jake Gustafson mad at himself now. He scores the goal, but he's on the penalty kill, and he partially blocks the shot. Does exactly what he's supposed to do, but it goes off his stick and right to Molchev, who had to serve 2 penalties that he didn't take, and is able to get a power play goal.
0: Tristan Sarsland tried to kind of whack down of the puck as opposed to just putting his stick along the ice, and it got past him. It was so slow moving it almost caught people off guard, it seemed. And Utah takes advantage. So all even at 1-1, each team has found a way to break through on the power play.
6: Can't let that man get behind you, though, in that particular play. You got to have inside position.
0: Utah back over the line looking for its first lead. A large little tap pass bouncing around, picked up by Gasol. He looks to break out for San Jose. Twists a backhander along, and Chernyshov up the right wing will ring it around the boards. Gasol into the corner. He'll play it. Battle in the corner boards. In there, Mac Oliphant for the Sharks, the defenseman. Now a battle on the far side. Comes free, and Utah directs it back to center. Polkamp will pick it up, coming off the bench, weaves his way over the line, loads up Barister, and that's blocked by Thomas of Utah and dribbles its way to the end line, or rather end wall. 28 seconds left here in the first period. We're all even at 1-1. Simashev over the line for Utah. Sin trying to bump him off his track, but he kept his balance. Now up high to the point, it's played near side for Duda. Finned on the wrister, reloads, and then his stick broke. Failed him, and another wrister now from that right dot. Simashev winds around the board. Sharks might have a chance here if they can hurry. 4 seconds left in the period. Gustafson shoots. He scores! Oh, what a snipe upstairs. All that work in the driveway comes through. Gustafson has his second of this opening period.
6: What a shot by Jake Gustafson. We told you he could shoot the puck, and that was a beauty, but smart too. Stick breaks. You're going to go for a change. And there's a little bit of a slowness at the bench of Utah on getting that change. But Jake Gustafson hustled, knew the time on the clock, and he knew that he had to shoot it. Beautiful shot. And Jake's got 2, and the Sharks get the lead late.
0: That's a goal scorer's goal. Yeah, 1:05 left here in the opening period. The local kid, Jake Gustafson, not 1, but 2 opening period goals. as the San Jose Sharks score late to recapture their lead. It's the Sharks 2 and the Utah Mammoth 1 after 20 minutes of play here in San Jose. Utah, 6 shots on net. San Jose just 3, but 2 of them finding the back of the net in that first.
6: It was a fun period. Utah, you can tell, quite a good team as far as being able to... Yeah, a little argument with the referees, getting a little chirping at the referees coming off by the coaching staff. The pace of that period was great. Utah, I thought, were very physical, pressure the puck a lot. And I thought the Sharks responded. Little sag, but then they were able to come back and score late. The interesting part of this is this is a both teams very, very quick. And away from the puck, they're going to pressure. And you've got to make sure with the puck, you take advantage. And you've got to support all over the ice. So it's be interesting these next two periods. But a very good back and forth period.
0: We'll come back in just a moment. We'll have out-of-town scores from our two games prior to this one here in San Jose as part of the NHL Rookie Faceoff. Back in a moment. This is Sharks Hockey on the Sharks Audio Network.
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13: Greatness doesn't settle for last seed in the playoffs and an early exit. It doesn't rest on its laurels or stare at pennants in the rafters. Greatness isn't found in the past, but in the boundless promise of tomorrow. Forget business as usual, break new ground, and build something unforgettable. Win it all, then win it again. Smash records, defy expectations, usher in a new era. Greatness isn't about what you've done, it's about where you're going. Whatever you do, don't stop. SanDisk, proud partner of the San Jose Sharks.
5: Back to the intermission report.
0: Welcome back inside Tech CEO Arena. 2-1 lead for the Sharks after 20 minutes of play. Jake Gustafson, the local boy, with both goals for the Sharks in that first period, including a late one with 1.5 seconds left in the opening frame. We've got a great guest joining us in the broadcast booth, the legend himself, Randy Hahn, longtime television voice of the San Jose Sharks. Hahn, how are you doing?
14: I'm good, Noli. How are you doing? How's your summer?
0: My summer was wonderful. I'm feeling recharged. Re-energized and ready for another season. How about yourself?
14: Fantastic. Yeah. Spent most of it here in the Bay Area. It's still technically summer, but it feels different, doesn't it?
0: Yes.
14: We're back in a rink, and a little coolness in the air today, a little crisp, although it'll heat up again, and football's on. So it's starting to feel like the seasons are changing, and I'm excited. I have been listening to Sharks fans just that I run into, you know, along my travels, really for the last 2 months. Excited about this fall, excited about this team, and I can't wait to get going in not too long, a couple of weeks.
0: What do you make of free agency for the Sharks? Much more active than they've been in recent years.
14: Yeah, I really liked the kind of things that Mike Greer and his staff did. I think there's no question, if you look at the blue line in particular, it's going to be a better defensive group. Certainly bigger with Darnell Nurse in there, Michael Kesselring, and Jacob Trouba, who plays bigger, and he's one of those guys who keep your head up because you could get Trouba'd, and we've seen it over the years in Winnipeg and then the Rangers after that, and even more recently in Anaheim last year when he got helped get that team to the playoffs. But just on the back end there, terrific. I love seeing Mason Marchment come in, kind of full circle for a Marchment that was running around the dressing room with playing mini sticks when I was with the team back in the day, and now here he is back with San Jose, and another big guy, 6'4". And I'll tell you what, we're bigger, we're meaner, and I think we will be better defensively. And for me, and I don't just mean blue liners, I think we're going to have to be a better defensive team overall, and including the goaltending.
0: You've watched a lot of great Sharks teams over the years. Sharks did not make the playoffs last year, but what a season for Macklin Celebrini. 115 points, set a new franchise record for points in a season in just his second year. There were some great moments. You think about Pittsburgh, that comeback, your incredible calls. Even though the Sharks didn't make the playoffs last year, was that one of the most memorable years in your time of the franchise? Just how things changed in the way Celebrini played in particular?
14: Without question. And I think especially with a little bit of opportunity to reflect on it over the summer, maybe the fuse was lit here. Maybe we'll look back on last season as when it all really started to come together. And Macklin was absolutely fantastic. You never knew what to expect. Didn't get the full season the first year. Didn't win Rookie of the Year. And I think the injury in October was the primary reason. He just wasn't able to put up the points. And taking nothing away from Lane Hudson, he had a terrific year, and he deserved to win the Calder. But just fabulous last year by Macklin, not only to lead us to within 4 points of a playoff spot and a 34-point improvement one year or the other. Only 10 teams in the last 30 years have improved by that much in the NHL. Second best ever by the Sharks franchise, equaled only or surpassed only by the 92-93 season when they improved by 58 points. But, doing all that, but as you noted, breaking Joe Thornton's record in his second year in the NHL. I mean, you've got to be kidding me. And doing it with 3 points in that final game at Winnipeg, game 82, to pass Joe. Absolutely phenomenal. He is the big thing in the NHL. He just is. I think, and I said this last year, I think that if he continues to grow, get better, progress, work on things that Macklin wants to work on, I think when it's all said and done, we will be speaking with him in the same breath as Joe Montana, Jerry Rice, Steph Curry, Draymond Green, players of that ilk, Ricky Henderson, and on and on, as iconic Bay Area athletes, Barry Bonds. I really honestly believe that he has an opportunity to be that when it's all said and done, and hopefully that's a long way down the road.
0: Without question, you look at the Sharks currently and all their young players, Celebrini obviously leading the charge, but Will Smith, Sam Dickinson, Michael Misa got a lot of games last year. But we look at this rookie camp roster, how many young guys are right on the cusp and how much talent is within the Sharks pipeline. What do you make of that first period and some of these young guys?
14: It's fun to see them. I'm saddened that Carson Wetch has got a game misconduct in that first period, because I was excited to see him, lit it up last night with a couple of goals and plays with an edge and seems to have a tremendous motor. You start looking a few years down the road when I really believe this team will be a Stanley Cup contender, this Sharks team. I don't mean this team, but you know what I mean. You start looking at role players and how people fit in, and those are the kind of guys every winning team craves to have, and love to see him do well. And Ivar Stenberg, first chance to see him in a competitive situation. We had him in the rookie camp here in July, but that's a different deal. You don't want to hurt your own teammates. And of course, we're all intrigued by Alexander Karmanov and what he's able to do out there. And it's a project. It's a long shot, but boy, is it ever something to watch and cheer for. And that'll be a fun thing to track over the years. And then Jake Gustafson, as you said, a San Jose guy, and comes in here and gets himself a couple of goals and gets put, he's on notice now. He's got the organization watching him. It's so exciting to see this flood of young talent. The Sharks are bursting at the seams with prospects. And you've got to be excited about the year you're going to have to call, because you're going to see a lot of these young guys in the American Hockey League with the Barracuda throughout the year.
0: Without question, I mentioned to Drew last night, go back a few years and the cupboards were pretty bare. And now all of a sudden you've got players in the NHL and all the depth within the pipeline. I want to ask, you know, the offseason is so critical for recharging the batteries, getting some sun. But when do you start to ramp up mentally for a new season? Maybe is it when the schedule comes out? When does it start to click in your mind, hey, I got to start mentally prepping for a long year?
14: For me, August 1st, I kind of set a deadline for myself on that day and start breaking down the other teams the Sharks will play. So that's 31 teams. Gives me a month to kind of spend a day per team. Sometimes I get ahead. I'll get 2-3 teams in on one day, and then sometimes I'll get behind and won't do anything for a couple of days. But, you know, hopefully by the end of August, I've kind of built my stuff out for the other teams, and then September, focus on the Sharks. And that's happening now. This is part of it. And then come Wednesday, media day for the big club, and then Thursday, first day on the ice, and then a quick training camp with everything changing now with the season expanded by 2 games to 84, the preseason reduced by 2 games down to 4, and a lot of the guys will only have to play 2 preseason games, part of the trade-off for growing the season by 2 games. So once camp starts next Wednesday, I mean, it's pedal to the metal, full throttle, and thankfully for us, because we almost always lose our season opener to the networks, that didn't happen this year. So we've got the Tkachuk brothers reunited, coming into San Jose after the Sharks won that big game in Florida last year, when Nedeljkovic and Bobrovsky fought, and Tkachuk got leveled by Vinny Desharnais, and there's still some carryover from that game, and it's going to be such an exciting opener. And then right up after that on the Saturday night, the 3rd, the LA Kings come in, and in my mind, as I look at the Pacific Division, as I look at the Western Conference, that may be the team that if the Sharks are going to get into the top 8 in the West, that might be the team that's going to have to come out. Somebody's going to have to come out for the Sharks to get in. So every chance they play them, they're going to want to beat them.
0: Last year, you thought maybe just the magical season it was, the Sharks might sneak in. Do you think they can, I'm going to put you on the spot, you think they can get in this year with all these changes and additions?
14: Absolutely. You know, they came close last year. They just came out. They went into the Olympic break a little flat, and they came out a little flat. And that kind of put them behind the eight ball there, down the stretch, trying to find a way to sneak in. And it just didn't work out. But I really believe that just based on the personnel changes, they will be better defensively. And, you know, as a team group, they're going to have to do a better job to keep the puck out of their net. They improved tremendously offensively last year, but they did not improve tremendously defensively. They were bottom 4 in goals allowed. And that's not just on Askarov and Nedeljkovic. That's on the group. Blue liners, forwards, you know how it goes. There has to be a commitment to play well without the puck, and that's obviously going to be a focus. We know these guys can score. Can they keep the puck out of the net? Can they win the 3-1 games and not have to win the 6-5 games more often than not?
0: A great Randy Hahn. Have a great season, my friend. We appreciate you hopping on and giving us some of your insight. Rest up, recharge, finish up the setting for all 31 teams, and we look forward to hearing you.
14: I'm ready to roll, baby. Let's go.
0: Randy Hahn is ready as he'll ever be. Let's do it. We'll come back in a moment. 2-1 lead for the Sharks after 20. Final game of the 2026 NHL Rookie Faceoff. This is Sharks Hockey on the Sharks Audio Network.
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0: Welcome back inside TechCU Arena as we are almost ready to drop the puck on period number two between the Sharks and the Utah Mammoth. A big thank you to Randy Hahn, the longtime television voice of the San Jose Sharks, for joining us up here in the broadcast booth. Sharks will travel from right to left here in this second period. Matt Davis to our right, Michael Rabel to our left. Shots in that first period were 6-3 in favor of Utah, but the Sharks cashed in twice. One on the power play, both off the stick of San Jose native Jake Gustafson. Utah got a goal in between, and that's where we stand. 2-1 lead for the Sharks after 20, as Andre Gasol will take the center ice faceoff draw against Gabe Smith. As the puck is down and we are underway. Nick Nolenberger alongside Drew Menden. As we drop the puck to start this second period, Sharks in their own defensive zone. Semishev up the wall. Now Smith has it. Threw it back post. Oh. He had him in parked in the near side. That was Eddie Moroz. But he got tipped right at the final moment. Sharks dodge a bullet. Good look early for Utah in this second period. Daniil Boot gives off for Smith. His pocket pick taken away. Stenberg tried to dance his way through Boot. Caught him in the boot. And the Sharks recover the puck, and now an errant pass is going to go down for an icing against San Jose.
1: Got to make sure on your puck play, especially in your zone, especially high in your zone as you're trying to get it out. Because what happens, especially if you're a forward, you're probably the other two line mates have taken off. You turn the puck over there. Fortunate for the Sharks that that didn't cause any problems, because it would have been a outnumbered situation against.
0: So Allard will take the faceoff draw for Utah. 69 games last year for Allard in the American League with Tucson. Shot blocked, tapped along Stenberg for the Sharks for Chernyshov. Took a check as he got rid of the puck. And Utah will shovel it back up the near side wall. Philip Sin will work it up the boards. Picked up by Gasol of the Sharks for Stenberg. Dances through some traffic and wires went high and wide. Gasol throws the body. Utah picks up the puck and they'll break out of their own zone. With speed through the neutral zone, Allard, little drop pass for Houle, put on net, turned away by Matt Davis. Houle picks it back up, he'll turn and pivot the pill into the corner. Tristan Sarsland, 61 and teal for the Sharks, skates up the right wing side, chips it up the wall, but it's going to be off target for Musty, but he wins the foot race, so no icing on the play. Musty took a puck to the face in the first period, got hit from behind, that drew a penalty, but a tough kid, he's back out there and came back pretty quick after taking that puck to the face as well.
1: I was concerned about him on that one. It was right off the bat, almost the first shift. But as you mentioned, tough kid. Mind you, hockey players, aren't they all?
0: Utah controls now in their own zone. Alonco will feed it for Holt. Holt works to the blue line and shovels it into the corner. So Davis comes out to slow it down, works it up the glass, dribbles up high to the point. Semishev keeps it alive, ramps it off the backboards. Karmanov for the Sharks gets to it. Up the boards, taken away by Utah. Thrown in front and swiped just wide. Good look there for the Mammoth. Noel Nord coming down the gut, but he forced it wide. Now Semishev shoots, and that's wide. Holt along the near side got past him. Martineau for the Sharks lost his stick and broke actually on him, and he'll head off to make a change. Utah rink-wide pass collected on the far wall. Kennedy hands off. Semishev shoots. He tried to pick the upper corner, and he missed the frame. Now Lavoie to the net got tipped in on Davis, and he gloves down an airborne puck for the whistle.
1: Well, Davis has had to be on his game a little bit here. Now shots are 8-3 for Utah. Couple of plays, one Karmanov in the corner. He's got some pressure. You want to see him make a harder play with that puck along the boards, not just give it away and just shoot it away just for the sake of, you know, I don't want it anymore. And then in the neutral zone, transition again with Semishev jumping up.
0: And play's going to be stopped here for an offside. 2 minutes, 51 seconds into this second period. Sharks will begin the preseason next Sunday down in Anaheim. They open up the regular season October the 1st, and that game will be carried locally, as Randy Hahn mentioned. So Drew and Randy will be on the call against the Florida Panthers. That'll be a great matchup. Kind of gives you an idea where the NHL sees the Sharks, giving them a opening night matchup like that. And if you're Florida, you got to love just getting a West Coast trip out of the way right off the bat.
1: Yeah. Interesting. The Florida Panthers are going to be a very interesting team. They've lost their MVP goalie, but they grabbed Brady Tkachuk. So the Tkachuk brothers are together. Sasha Barkov is back and being healthy. This is going to be a tough team to play against, but a good test.
0: Quinn got Markstrom from New Jersey.
1: That's right, they got Markstrom.
0: How much gas does he have left in the tank? Obviously, a very good team playing in front of him. So, no question. Big question marks with Florida. They're trying to get right back on top, though, after last year with Barkov's injury.
1: Absolutely derailed them. He got injured in the preseason at training camp. But he made a comeback. He was at the World Championships and played very well.
0: Sharks over the line, thrown to the net, kicked away by Rabel. That was Samuel Huo who got it to the net. Huo played last year in the ECHL in Tahoe. First places to play.
1: Yeah.
0: Boot now gives off left wing side. Smith works it down the wall for Utah. Drifts into the San Jose end. Polkamp back to retrieve it. Has some pressure on. Puck down in his feet. Get some support from Brendan Hoffman. And the puck comes free.
1: Hoffman and Polkamp. Nice team work in the corner.
0: Now Polkamp down the wing into the offensive zone.
1: He's looking for help, and there was a change by the Sharks, and there's nobody there.
0: Alonco took it away from him. And now he gives off far wing. It looked like for a moment Utah might have something developing coming off the bench there. Was a member of the Mammoth receiving that pass. That was 65 Bronkoff, and just couldn't quite field it clean enough to generate anything. Lard now for Utah at his own blue line. Rink wide, he'll work it. Poole on that left wing side, defended by Sarslin. Worked up the boards. Lard will turn and pivot the pill back into the corner. 14:49 left in this second period. 2-1 lead for the Sharks. Saw three goals coming back in the first. Sharks getting both goals off the stick of Jake Gustafson, the San Jose native. Now Gasseau for Chernyshov. Slows it down. Tries to seam a pass. It got through for Sarslin, but got past his stick. Chip back to the near side. Chernyshov, 92 in Tielt. Taken away, but he continues to battle. Worked up the boards and drifts to center, so the Sharks will restart here. Massinio for Stenberg, serving, just places it far corner. Utah on it, but the Sharks take a right back at a one-timer by Chernyshov, just wide, thrown back towards the net, and that caroms up the wall back to center.
1: That was a heads-up play by Stenberg. He was going off the ice, and he wanted to change, but he saw the puck get loose right up in the middle. He stopped his change, and didn't get anything on net, but it was a idea of the guy. He's always paying attention, understands what he's supposed to be doing. Never check out of the game, even though if you're coming off the ice.
0: 13:42 left in the second. 2-1 lead for the Sharks. I'd like to welcome our viewing audience at SGSharks.com as it's thrown to the net by Manica, gloved down by Davis and held on. And those listening on the Sharks Audio Network, happy to have you aboard. Sharks won big yesterday, 7-1. Utah won 3-0 over Vegas. Sharks beat L.A. And this is a much tighter contested game without question.
1: And this period has been spent mostly from the red line in of the Sharks' defensive zone. They have not been able to really generate much offense. They have not really had much time in the offensive zone. I'm impressed with Utah and how they play. They have jumped. They get on the check real quick. So how do you beat that? Move the puck quick, but you got to have the support there as well. And sometimes you just got to punt. Sometimes you just up off the glass and out.
0: Utah wins the draw. Simashev left point. Back up top to Simashev, and he wires a howitzer from distance over the net. Catches back glass, recovered by the Mammoth. Far corner. 13:19 left here in the second period. Hard shot there on that left dot. Spiked down by Matt Davis off the bid by Gabe Smith. Sharks pick it back up, and Polkamp will feather one along from Musty. Couldn't reel it in. Drifts deep into the Utah zone. Simashev has it now. He'll carry the mail. Try to go end-to-end as he works over the offensive blue line. Steers it towards Davis. He'll poke it away with a goal stick. And now Musty picks it up for the Sharks. 13 and Teal. He'll work over the center logo. Carries it to the blue line, directs it down and deep, looks to run down his own puck. Utah one-hands it up the boards, and now Boot on the far wing will carry it out of his own end. Feeds for Smith, a one-on-three as Utah was making a change. You'll veer it far wing. Coming off the bench was Kennedy. Kennedy tied up in the corner boards. Gets some support from Aiden O'Donnell. He's crunched into the corner. Sharks come out with the puck. And now backs on the far side. 82 and Teal for the Sharks works it behind the net for Karmanov. Karmanov just ties up his man in the corner boards and waits for some support. 12-13 left here in the second. Puck now comes free to the far side. Bieber picks it up. Looks to center and a great look there from just below the hash marks in between the circles from 83 Riley Thorpe. And Matt Davis had to be sharp.
1: Very good save by Davis on a really good forecheck chance from the Utah Mammoth.
0: Yeah, the Sharks ice the puck a bit on their heels. 11:53 left here in the second period. Still a 2-1 San Jose lead.
1: Yeah, it's just Utah getting to pucks first. They're not, when they get the puck, they're not being checked as, not getting closed on quick enough. They're just able to keep their momentum moving. Getting this front of the net was a very good chance for the Sharks. They need to get harder on the opposition. When the puck's in the corner, you got to be able to seal guys off. You got to win those one-on-ones with the puck.
0: Both these teams played yesterday, but you think it's like when you work out for the first time in a while, it's okay in the first workout. The second day is a little tougher,
1: tough
0: and you wonder if some of these guys are feeling it a little bit in their legs.
1: Well, also they've lost Carson Wetch. Philip Bistad was going to play, and then they've changed that. You know, you're going to have a little bit of a change, and some guys that are not in the lineup yesterday are in today.
0: Yeah, they were rolling with 11-7 with no Bistad.
1: Bax is going to take a penalty here.
0: And he's having a chat with Duda, who doesn't have any interest. So the Sharks have just 10 forwards at their disposal now after Wetch was given that game misconduct for two fights in the opening period. Puck thrown to the net, stopped down by Davis. And it's touchdown. We had a penalty coming against backs of the Sharks.
1: Not a great penalty. In the neutral zone, he gets taken out of the play and then grabs his man. I think they're going to call interference on him here. Not a great penalty.
0: So Jordan Backs will sit. Draped all over Duda. Yeah. Easy call in the neutral zone. So the faceoff draw to the right side of Matt Davis. So far in the game, Mammoth are 1-for-3 on the power play. Volgachev scored their lone goal back in the first at 18:34. So Utah will look to tie it up here. It's a 2-1 Sharks lead. Live from TechCU Arena in San Jose. Simashev works his way to the center logo. Munoz, left wing side, weaves his way to the blue line. Baronkov back to Munoz, left wing side for Boot. Now Simashev, 10:42 left here in the second period. Utah on the power play down 2-1. Simashev for Boot loads up a shot. And getting in the shooting lane was Oliphant, good effort there, and then it dribbles past Simashev at the point. That forces Utah to regroup here.
1: Mac Oliphant having another strong game. He had a good one yesterday. He's doing the same thing again today. Smart defensively.
0: 6'3", and a couple of shifts ago, I was just watching him skate. He moves quite well for a big guy. Boot now with it. Gives off for Munoz. Hits the offensive blue line. Drops it up high to the point. Baronkov, midpoint, Simashev, top left circle for Boot, inches to the dot, shoots, and that's shrugged aside. Davis, and the puck cleared out of the zone by the Sharks. So Simashev will head back and get it. Simashev entering his second pro season in North America, had a couple of years under his belt before he came over last year in the KHL. Former top 10 pick of the Arizona Coyotes. 9:35 left here in the second period. Sharks getting physical in the corner. They giant free and cleared out of their zone.
1: Yeah, it was Phillipson and Eric Polkamp doing a very good job teaming up, just taking the man off the puck, getting the puck down the ice.
0: Matica's over the line now for Utah. Caught the outside of the right post through a screen. Got a good shot off coming down the right wing side. but it stays out. And Jordan backs us out of the penalty box, and we're back to 5-on-5 play. So the penalty kill comes through. It remains a 2-1 Sharks lead over the Utah Mammoth. Back stays out there, was trying to reach for the puck, couldn't get to it. Controlled Mogachev. Right wing side, it's wound in deep by Utah. Karamanov for the Sharks, up the wall for Boltman. And it looks like they've got Boltman playing up at forward right now because they're so short. As it's worked back deep into the Utah zone. Sharks at 11-7 to start the game, but Carson Wetsch given a game misconduct for a couple of fights in that first period. So Sharks have just 10 forwards now at their disposal. So they bump Jake Boltman, that 7th D, up to forward. Stenberg gives off Gasol, shoots, and that shrugged aside. Carroll back up high of a point, and Oliphant teed that one up, but it too was blocked. Now Chernyshov of the corner, chips it for Gasol. Laid up the wall, Nacidio holds the line and returns it back into the corner. Utah has the puck now in the corner boards. Worked into the trapezoid. Bieber will swing it far side. Stenberg kept it alive for a moment, but now it rolls back to the neutral zone. Gives now for Chernyshov. Sharks right back into the offensive zone. Tried to seam a pass, it was picked off.
1: You got two guys driving the net. It's hard to make that pass through as everybody's back, taking away the middle of the ice. Look out here, though.
0: Now an intercept by Stenberg, trying to get some separation. Hands off on that right wing side for Martineau, and he just couldn't field it on his backhand.
1: Good pull-away speed by Stenberg.
0: Yeah, we've seen Stenberg force a couple of turnovers, just reading the play, anticipating. Picked that one off and had a chance. Now Martineau up the left wing side. He's over the line. Tried to veer it for Sin. Pulled it now. Polkamp. Hoffman coming off the bench. Shoots. Save made. Robble. Pulled back in by San Jose. Twisting one high and wide was Martineau. Good pressure here from the Sharks. 6:50 left in the second period. They lead it by a score of 2-1 over the Utah Mammoth.
1: Yeah, they seemed to get some momentum, didn't they, the Sharks, after the penalty kill.
0: Martineau kicks it along. Soccer style to keep the puck in the offensive zone. Now Philip Sin will shimmy the puck below the goal line. Brendan Hoffman with his big frame trying to win it free. Gets some support. That was Jordan Bax who came over to help out. Now it's rimmed around far side. Polkamp will get to it. Polkamp pivots the pill up top. But Gustafson, it was outside of his reach, and it goes all the way back down towards Matt Davis.
1: Good play.
0: He'll hurry it up. He's got Bax coming down the left wing side. Trying to work to the forehand. It was stripped away from him. And then a hard check by Bax on the near wing. Finishes off his man. Gustafson trying to get to the net. He was being
1: hooked
0: as he tried to take it to the blue paint. And the Sharks are going out of power play. Jake Gustafson looking for the hat trick. But instead he draws the penalty and the Sharks onto the power play.
1: And we'll have a goalie change when we come back on this after the break here. So we talked about this yesterday, and we thought, well, maybe we're going to have a goalie change. Didn't need one yesterday. Have one today.
0: 5:57 left in the second period. When we come back, the Sharks are on to the power play. Connor Hasley has entered the game for Matt Davis for San Jose in between the pipes. Back in a moment. 2-1 lead for the Sharks. 5:57 left in the second period. This is Sharks Hockey on the Sharks Audio Network.
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5: Greatness doesn't settle for last seed in the playoffs and an early exit. It doesn't rest on its laurels or stare at pennants in the rafters. Greatness isn't found in the past, but in the boundless promise of tomorrow. Forget business as usual, break new ground, and build something unforgettable. Win it all, then win it again. Smash records, defy expectations, usher in a new era. Greatness isn't about what you've done, it's about where you're going. Whatever you do, don't stop. SanDisk, proud partner of the San Jose Sharks.
0: 2-1 lead for the Sharks. 5:57 left here in the second period. Final game of the 2026 NHL Rookie Faceoff. Connor Hastley has entered the game. Spent last year at Arizona State. Prior to that, played at Bentley University. In fact, 2 years ago, he helped Bentley reach the NCAA tournament for the first time in program history. It's not a bad spot. You're looking at maybe transferring, change of scenery, and you're going to go play Tempe, Arizona.
1: Not bad at all.
0: Scenery, and you're going to go play Tempe, Arizona.
1: Not bad at all.

0: seam pass. One-timer, Paul Campy caught the post.
1: Nice play, too.
0: And then Gustafson's pass is tipped back to center by Simashev.
1: Good puck movement, and Paul Camp, as we talked about yesterday, he can rip the puck.
0: Out for Stenberg. Leaves for Gasso. Chips it right wing side. Chernyshov coming down the flank. Finds Gustafson. Fend on the shot. Stenberg between the legs. And Chernyshov up top for Polkamp. Back for Chernyshov. On net. Kicked out by Rabel.
1: Help. He needs help.
0: Good hold by Chernyshov on a clearing attempt. He'll wrist one of the net. Save made by Rabel. Loose puck shoveled wide. Work back up high for Polkamp. Fakes the clapper. Chernyshov, his pass ramped up into the face of Simashev. He's shaken up. Polkamp, right wing side for Chernyshov. And Chernyshov gave it away. Utah has it. And are they able to clear it? No, they aren't. Great hold by Polkamp. He'll chip it back down low for Gustafson. Two goals. Feeds for Stenberg. Up top for Chernyshov. Loads up a wrister. Got tipped. Reaching out for it with the left pad as Rabel. And maybe a quick whistle. It's covered up. 4:38 left here in the second period. Still a 2-1 Sharks lead.
1: Terrific puck movement, keeping the puck in, trying to get the puck to the net. Opportunity with Jake Gustafson for his third goal of the day, but unfortunately just fanned on that shot. Simashev from Utah showing a lot of guts out there. He took one off the face, and he stayed out and made sure at the very end to keep Jake Gustafson poking at that rebound.
0: So the faceoff to the left side of Rabel, 6'7". Is the 21-year-old Michael Rabel. Native of Czech Republic as it's thrown in on net. Now known as Czechia. 4:34 left here in the second period. 37 seconds remaining on the San Jose power play. As
1: remember when goalies used to be the smallest guys in your team? It was 30 years ago. Now they're all just gigantic. They're huge.
0: It is incredible how much it has changed. How big was Archer Zerbe?
1: My size, 5'7", 5'8".
0: They wouldn't even give him a chance nowadays.
1: No.
0: Back underway we go. 25 seconds left on the Shark power play as Lavoie sits.
1: Artie was probably the most athletic guy on the team, though.
0: Well, we do see some smaller goaltenders, Dustin Wolf.
1: UC Soros,
0: but you're exactly right. You've got to be extremely athletic to be able to do it when undersized. Backs now for the Sharks up the right wing side. Pulls up. Takes a check out of the boxes. Lavoie, and now Daniil Boot will carry the puck through the neutral zone. Over the line, circles back inside the stripe, nearly picked off by Hoffman. Seam pass. Here's a chance in tight. And Hassley, his first save coming in from point blank range. Smith didn't get a great shot off, but a great look. And it remains a 2-1 Shark lead after the save by Connor Hassley.
1: Yeah, Smith by himself. Just bumbled the puck a little bit. Almost picked off on the entry in the zone. Hoffman was so close to taking that the other way. And then the Sharks kind of got lost a little bit. Couldn't reset in the dynamite chance for Utah. Yeah, you gotta be so sure in your own zone on pucks, but also away from pucks. Who's got who and where you've got to be in position. Always have to collapse back to the net. Try not to follow the puck.
0: Sarsland for San Jose works it up the wall. Skittered pass. Boltman again. Jake Boltman, a defenseman by trade. They've got him up at forward right now because the Sharks are so thin. 3:15 left here in the second period. Sharks 2 and the Utah Mammoth 1. All the offensive damage occurring back in the first.
1: Good play there.
0: Good stick by Gustafson. Poked it free, and now he's going to try to run the puck down. He gets to it. Look to center. Boltman was the closest recipient, but it was behind him. Munoz now for Utah. Plays it along, and it's tapped down and deep. Hassley with it, works it up the far boards, and it's jammed up the wall by Boltman, and all the way back in to the Utah end. Vecinio now for the Sharks in his own zone, tried to clear, couldn't do so. Who knows? Hands off, right wing side, great right pad stop by Hassley. That was a pearly.

0: It's save on an outstanding look for Utah. Thrown back to the net. And the rebound after the right glove save by Hassley is put over the frame. Well, they're not letting Hassley just ease his way into this game. And what a save that was with the right pad.
1: Talk about athleticism. Holy mackerel.
0: So Oliphant will chip the puck down in deep. Rabel will play it along. And now Owen Allard will work his way through the neutral zone. Gives for Noel Nord. Nord contested by Stenberg. Into the corner. Pull cued along by Nord. Sharks trying to win it back on the far side. Samuel Huo, good effort. And San Jose flicks it back in to the Utah end. So 1:33 left here in the second period. Still a 2-1 Sharks lead as Utah's iced the puck with 1:29 left here in the middle frame.
1: Well, like you mentioned, Hassley comes in. And a super play by Utah as they keep the puck in the zone. They attack quickly. The transition is right to the net. What a beautiful right pad save.
0: That was on Mikko Matikka.
1: Good passing play coming in. And that's just, the goalie just was better in that particular moment.
0: Hassley's got the shiny, brand new all-white pads. I'm sure it's got a little mark on it now after that save of the right pad. Lavoie has taken away, and it's directed back into the Utah end. 2-1 lead for the Sharks, late stages of the second period. I'd like to thank those watching at SGSharks.com and those listening on the Sharks 24-hour audio home, the Sharks Audio Network. Daniil Boot down the left wing side, defended by Polkamp.
1: By the way, Polkamp has had a good game so far. He's up the ice, he's defending well, he's had a couple of really good strong shots and chances at the net. Got to be excited about his potential.
0: Rabel waiting for some support and was holding on to it. The goaltender of the Trapezoid Sharks were putting some pressure on. Now it's worked to the near side. 38 seconds left in the second period. Up high now for Sarslin. His little half shot was blocked. Back to center. Karmanoff will flick it into the Utah zone. 23 seconds left now in the second. No goals in the second to this point.
1: Uh-oh.
0: Here come the Mammoth, though. Good looking opportunity, but it goes to the wayside. It was a partial 3-on-1.
1: Karmanoff, take that away with putting the body in the passing lane.
0: He's got a lot of body to put into that passing lane at 7'1". As the horn will sound, and that will do it for the middle period. So no goals in the second. Shots 14-10 in favor of Utah. So right now, Jake Gustafson, his late goal with 1.5 seconds left in that first period, is still the difference. Thoughts?
1: Utah, I thought, were very, very good that period from the start. And after the penalty kill by the Sharks, they started to get a little bit momentum. They got another power play of their own with a couple of chances on net. I thought they got better as the period went on, but couple opportunities. Boy, that pad save by Hassley coming in is amazing. The Sharks have got to do a better job making sure that they don't get too far above the puck. You can't be in a situation where the Utah Mammoth, are behind you from your blue line in. I thought there's like three opportunities where the Sharks were not able to get the puck down the ice or out into the neutral zone, and it came back. Unfortunate that Utah didn't tie it up. But I thought, as I said, the Sharks got better as that period went on, but they got to be cleaner with the puck.
0: 2-1 lead for the Sharks after 40 minutes of play. This is the final game for the Sharks as part of this 2026 rookie faceoff here in San Jose. San Jose native Jake Gustafson has both the Sharks goals, both of those coming back in the first period. We'll come back in a moment with intermission coverage. This is Sharks Hockey on the Sharks Audio Network.
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0: Welcome back inside Tech-C Arena. 2-1 lead for the Sharks after 40 minutes of play over the Utah Mammoth. No goals in that second period. Sharks getting outshot to this point 20-13, but both their goals off the stick of San Jose native Jake Gustafson. So finals earlier today as part of this NHL rookie faceoff. The LA Kings beat the Anaheim Ducks by a score of 4-1. And the Vegas Golden Knights winner 6-5 in a shootout over the Colorado Avalanche. So Vegas did not score yesterday against Utah. They were shut out 3-0. They pot six goals this afternoon. And LA, who the Sharks beat yesterday by a score of 7-1, they upend the Anaheim Ducks. So, roster's changing. Some of the big stars of this event not playing in game number two. We're seeing that with the Sharks. No Michael Misa and a late scratch for Philip Bisted. But nonetheless, still very fun to watch. It's a great appetizer, a great way to kind of set the table for the upcoming season, these rookie events.
1: It really is. And what amazes me about the rookies is a couple of things. One, their skill level is extraordinary. Their speed is even faster than we've seen other rookies come in. Every year, the game gets faster and faster and faster. But their attitudes, their ability to jump on systems right away and play the right way, the way how you want them to play. And as we talked about yesterday, four teams, you don't get a lot of time here. There's two more games as far as the regular season goes. So that means two less games in the preseason. And that means that if you are a young player, you've got a very short window, small window, to make an impression. And we're seeing that from both teams. They play hard. They're going at each other. They're trying to make an impression. But what I really enjoy about it is just how when you watch these teams play and you just look at the skill level, it just blows me away again and again and again how good these young players are when they get in the league now. They're ready before they're even, you know, back it used to be that you'd come in training camp to get ready. Well, now they are ready so they don't have to get ready.
0: It's fascinating, too, because that has become the expectation.
1: Oh, yeah.
0: So, for an example, if a player was to come into camp out of shape, that's a major no-no in the day. That was just the norm.
1: You had training camp was a little bit longer. Guys took their time getting in shape because it was a long season. Now there's no more testing, right? If that's in the CBA, there's no more VO2 testing and things
0: that's
1: like
0: correct.
1: That. So, but you all know, the coaches know, because you're going to see a guy in the dressing room. You're going to know if he's in shape or not. And these guys are all in ridiculous shapes. Before they even get to San Jose, they're at their own, and you talked about Pohl Camp at Denver. That's where he goes and works out. These guys have all the science at their disposal, all the facilities at their disposal, and they do everything because they know they're investing in their career, and it shows because how quick the game is, and they continue just to keep playing. It's fun to watch.
0: Yeah, it's incredible just where the game has gone, and we're seeing these salaries continue to balloon, and that's part of it too, right? This is a profession that has a lot on the line. And for these young players, there's only so much time to make an impression, try to get your footing with the franchise and in the NHL. So making an impression at camp is vitally important, and we're seeing it in this term. These guys are ready to go, ready to play at a high level.
1: Yeah, for the Sharks young players, it's extremely difficult when you look at what the Sharks have as far as guys we think will be, well, we know will be on the team. Like, it's for these young players looking up and going, where am I going to fit in? But as we talked yesterday, well, you may not fit in here, but if you make an impression with these other general managers from the Vegas Golden Knights and Colorado Avalanche and Anaheim Ducks and Utah, if you make an impression with the Sharks management, you're also going to be making an impression with everybody else. So maybe you don't fit in here, and it goes for the other teams as well, but somebody else sees you and you're like, boy, I remember him at the rookie tournament. I really liked him. And there maybe is the opportunity. But overall, when you look at San Jose and how they have been from when Mike Greer took over to where they are now, it's amazing. There's the leaps and bounds of being able to draft well, develop well, and that's what Mike put the emphasis on when he came and took over as general manager. And he was putting in the emphasis on building up the pipeline and making sure that you have a solid draft so that you can start building up this team again to be a Stanley Cup contender. And Mike's done a fantastic job at that. And these young players are going to be with the organization for a while until they find their spot and they find their pipeline to the NHL.
0: I wanted to ask John McCarthy about this, and I'll get to it as our season approaches here, but how have things changed for the prospects now that there's expectations for the NHL club? Obviously, the Sharks were very, very involved come free agency this year, so as you noted, less jobs to be had, but how do things change in terms of now that the NHL team has an expectation for the prospects? You're not just going to be handed an opportunity. You're not just getting games to get games, and no longer is the NHL used as a developmental league for your organization when there are now expectations. How does it change for a prospect?
1: For the prospect, it is, well, first off, with the Barracuda, they made the playoffs the last 2 years. And last year they were ravaged by injury and still made the playoffs. For the prospect, it is demanding of his drive, his focus, his attention to detail, all those things that coaches talk about, it pushes the prospect to work on his craft and be as good as he can be and continue to play within that team structure, but at the same time, continue to try to push himself and drive forward. Every guy that's on the Barracuda wants to be in the NHL. Of course you do. So I think it puts more pressure on the young men on the Barracuda, but that's a good thing. I always, pressure's a great thing. Pressure turns cold into diamonds. Pressure is if you handle it the right way, and these guys get a lot of help in that regard too, it shows the player that you've got to be accountable to yourself, you've got to be accountable to your team, but you've also got to put the effort in to push yourself to the next level, and the next level, and the next level till you get to the NHL, and then there's even more work ahead. It doesn't give you a chance to breathe. It doesn't give you a chance to take a day off, which is a good thing for these young men.
0: We always sing the praises, and for good reason, of number 71, Macklin Celebrini. Oh. But for a young player to be as mature as he is, his drive, his work ethic, his commitment to his craft, how does that impact the prospects that are his peers in trying to get up to the NHL and seeing the way this young player is impacting the world's best league at such a high level already?
1: I'll look back at what Gavin McKenna, number one draft choice overall this past draft, went to the Toronto Maple Leafs. And Gavin McKenna said, it was a quote in Canada, that My trainers aren't going to want to hear this because he went and trained with Mac. So my trainers aren't going to want to hear this, but we spent about 17 hours on the ice last week. And then he went, Celebrini's crazy. Then Macklin goes, he has to go do these tours now because he's Macklin Celebrini. He's one of the faces of the league. He's got to go do these tours. Comes back from the Vegas tour with the NHL, and he's out in the ice right away with five, six young guys that are on this playing in the game right now, and they're doing testing, and they're doing physical drills, and they're doing, and he's running the first few drills. He's putting the pucks where he wants, and he's telling the guys where to go and what they're supposed to do. That is when you watch Macklin Celebrini, you see how great he is, and yet he's not satisfied because he hasn't been able to take the Sharks to the playoffs in the first 2 years as an 18 and 19-year-old. He is so demanding of himself. It reminds me of everybody back in the days when Detroit was Detroit, when the Red Wings were so good with all the talent they had. And if you asked anybody around Detroit, what is the Detroit way? What's the secret? They would say this. You see that guy over there, Yzerman. You see Zetterberg. You see Datsyuk. You see Chelios. You see all those star players. They're the hardest working guys on this team. So when they work like that, you can't sit back and not be, one, inspired by it, two, intimidated by it, and three, going, oh, I got to match that. If he's doing that, I got to do that too. So that's what it does for the prospects. When you got Macklin Celebrini, and you got Colin Graf and Will Smith, Dickinson, Misa, all those young guys, and they take Macklin's lead of working and working and working and trying to get better. But it's focused work. It's not just going out and being all over the place. It's focused work on trying to get yourself better within the team frame.
0: It's incredible. He's changed the expectation, but he's also changed the fabric of the franchise as well. And that's, I would imagine, that's a coach's dream. Less talking from a coach's perspective. Watch the way 71's doing it.
1: Because every coach, their voice gets softer and softer the more, one, that you lose, but two, as just that you're there. I know my kids don't listen to me as much as they used to. They're now, they're 30 years old now. So it's like, hey, oh man, we got this. And sometimes players will feel that too. So when you have your guys being the players being the leaders and leading each other, there's a saying that a coach that I know very well uses all the time. It can't be about the guy behind the bench. It's got to be about the guys. And right now you're starting to see with the Sharks, it's about the guys.
0: Yeah, it should be a lot of fun this year. Again, the Sharks open up the regular season, 84 games, October the 1st against the Florida Panthers. The Barracuda will open up their regular season a couple of nights later, October the 3rd against the San Diego Gulls. But a lot to be excited about here in the Bay Area and all this young talent that's still in the pipeline to be tapped into this upcoming season, and should set up for a competitive training camp and a great year to come. Sharks will travel from left to right here in this third and final period. They lead it by a score of 2-1 over the Utah Mammoth as they will begin with Chernyshov, Stenberg, and Gasso up front. The deep pairing is Sin and Polkamp, and Hassley enter the game halfway through that second period. He's in the nets to our left, Rabel in the net to our right. Gabe Smith will take the draw for Utah, and the puck is down, run away here in the third period. Nick Nolenberger alongside Truman. Happy to have you aboard on this Sunday evening. Hopefully you got your fix of week one of the NFL season, and now you're getting a little bit of hockey in your system as well. Boot, top of that right circle, got it to the net, graces off the right arm of Hassley, and it's picked up by Chernyshov, and he'll gallop through the neutral zone. Chernyshov lost it, pulls it back in, turns and fires, and it's over the frame. Stenberg now far wall will collect for the Sharks. Ivar Stenberg, puck down on his feet, pulled away by Semishev. He'll carry it near wing. Semishev works it along for Boot. Tie up on the near side boards. Polkamp and Chernyshov in the mix, and that's work free back towards the Utah blue line. Long for Nord of the Mammoth, defended by Sarsland. Left corner of the Sharks zone comes free. Worked up the wall, held in by Utah, but pulled free by the Sharks. Garcia will work it for backs. And backs into the offensive zone. Matica defending him. Back slips free. But then he's cut off on the end wall by Bieber. Utah trying to break out of the zone. They'll get it out of their defensive end. It's worked down and deep. No icing. Hasley comes out to play it for San Jose. Hasley works it up the wall. Back to the neutral zone. Lavoie has it 75 and White. They'll turn and pivot for Nord. Karam's off his skate. Picked up and rushed up the left wing side by Allard. He's defended again by Sarsla. Thomas on the left point will spring it off the end wall. 18-21 left here in this third period, just underway in the final frame. 2-1 lead for the Sharks. All three goals coming back in the first. Both Sharks goals off the stick of Jake Gustafson. And right now his goal with 1.5 seconds left in the first is the difference. Sharks scored seven times last night against the LA Kings. This has been a much tighter contested game. Utah taking it to the net, hoisted over the frame by Houle, and it sails out of play. 2 minutes, 8 seconds gone in the third, still a 2-1 Sharks lead.
1: This is good, though, for this young group to play a game like this that's heavier, harder, not as much time and space, and not as, I don't want to say easy, but You had more ice. You were freer to do some of the things you want. Now you've got to really understand how tough it is to play at this level. And the guys are doing a pretty good job. Utah, I think, has had the majority of puck play. I like the re...
0: All of it now. Gustafson shoots, looking for the hat trick, and he just airmailed it over the net.
1: Good play. Standing at the zone, keeping the puck in, and creating a chance out of it.
0: Gustafson, who scored in the development camp scrimmage back in July, said it was a dream come true to hear Danny Miller, the longtime PA voice of the San Jose Sharks, announce his name for the goal. He's heard him a couple of times so far in this game, and he nearly had the hat trick.
1: It's the first time anybody said that Danny Miller was a dream.
0: We love you, Danny.
1: Well, Nick does.
0: Worked up the far wall. Nearly 3 minutes gone in this third period. Gustafson gets bumped along the boards, comes free. Garcia tried to skate out of his own zone, taken away by Utah, directed back in the San Jose third. Vecinio, middle ice for Garcia. Worked up the right wing side for Boltman. Watch out. Duda stepped up on Boltman, who was able to sidestep it for the most part. Now intercept. Great individual effort there by Huo. He took it away and then his shot goes wide, but he runs into the goaltender, Rabble, who looks a little bit shaken up himself inside the Utah net.
1: Turnover creates a dynamite chance. Whoa, but it's... Watching the replay, that wasn't much. I don't think he was hurt. I think he just got upended. Watching the replay...
0: Kind of got in the way with the trip.
1: Yeah, exactly. Like he was selling that a little bit, don't you?
0: Three and a half gone now in this third period. Face-off draw was placed back in the neutral zone. 2-1 lead for the Sharks. All three goals coming back in the first. Simashev back in his own end to get the puck. Forechecking for the Sharks is Huo.
1: Huo's got some speed.
0: Big body, too.
1: Yep.
0: Been playing in the ECHL the last couple of years. Simashev now skates it up the right wing side. Snaking his way through the neutral zone. Dances over the line. Drop pass, an errant one. It's going to be run down by Huo. Takes a check right at the offensive blue line. Separated from the puck. And now Utah's got it. And they're back into the Shark end. Sarsland strips it away. He directs it up the yellow. Flicked along to the near wing. Polkamp turns and swings it down the wall and deep. Robble, the goaltender, will come out to play it. 15:36 left here in the third period. Still a 2-1 Sharks lead. Smith over the line now for Utah. Bieber. Bieber entangled along the near boards by Chernyshov, who ends up coming out with the puck. Works for Stenberg. Back for Chernyshov just outside of his reach. Utah's got it again. They'll bank it to center. Karmanoff ends up placing it into the Shark bench, and that'll stop play.
1: Two on one. Stenberg and Chernyshev. Now I'm really butchering his name. He went from Chernyshev this year, folks.
0: He threw us a curveball.
1: Chernyshev. Back in the day when Tomáš Hertl, just a rookie, he came up and told Randy Hahn and I that he'd like his name pronounced Tomáš, not Thomas. And I said to him, hey, bud, you're a few games into your NHL career, I'll tell you what, do something and we'll call you Tomáš. That night he scored four goals.
0: Did he tell him to score four goals? Yes. And I'll tell you your name right.
1: That night he scored four goals. We started calling him Tomáš right away.
0: That's incredible. 13:44 left here in this third period. As watch out, that puck gets lifted into the stands for a souvenir. 2-1 lead for the Sharks, 5 minutes 20 seconds gone. Here in this third period.
1: Not as a dominating start for this period as Utah for last period. The Sharks have been able to keep pace, move up, get a couple of chances on net, or near chances anyway. So they're looking, even though I think you're right with that one less forward, it kind of threw them for a loop in the second, but they got their legs late in that second period. Looks like they're carrying it on here.
0: 2-1 lead for the Sharks off the draw. The puck bounces its way towards the San Jose net. Matica gives off for Nord, try to one-time it, but Oliphant was defending, could not get the shot off. Work back to the neutral zone, tapped down and deep by San Jose. Robbo will come out to play at the goal center. Oliphant pinching down from the right point, works it free below the goal line. Simashev now has it for Utah behind his net. 14:08 left here in the third, still a 2-1 Sharks lead. Comes back to Simashev, now for Duda. Artem Duda chips it up the wall, bounces to Polkamp of San Jose. He now controls, near side for Hoffman. Bump pass, Gustafson. Back for Hoffman, gains the line with speed, shoots, and Robbo dropping into the butterfly, makes a save and holds on for the whistle.
1: Good play through the neutral zone, right? Get a hold of it. Jake Gustafson gets available, opens himself up. Fires it back to Hoffman, who I really like, driving up through the middle. Real simple play, smart, direct hockey.
0: Faceoff draw to the left side of Michael Robbo. Robbo played his college hockey at UMass, 3 seasons with the Minutemen, joined the Roadrunners at the end of last year and saw action in 5 AHL contests. Fared pretty well, too. He went 3-1-1 in those 5 games as it's worked all the way back into the Shark zone. 13:30 left during this third period, live from TechCU Arena in San Jose. Polkamp now for the Sharks. Head up, gives it off for Philip Sinn. Sin will tap it, and it's punched in deep by Brendan Hoffman of the Sharks. Wraps around the wall. Kicked free by Gustafson of San Jose. Book trying to come back to it at the goal line. Poked to Karmanoff on the point, and his little pass shot blocked, and it's a headman feed back the other way. Good recovery, though. Karmanoff with that long reach poked it away from Riley Thorpe. Now here comes Musty in transition. He's got the full cage now after taking that puck to the face in the first. He'll work it in deep and peel away to make a change. 12:43 left here in this third. Smith for Utah coming down the left wing. Shot blocked. Hasley still loose, and it's skipped all the way back into the Utah end, and this will be an icing against the Sharks. 12:31 left here in this third period.
1: So big Alex Karmanoff. One thing that we've noticed with him, and he is a project, we know that, but there's so many intriguing things about him. He's just got to be more assertive with the puck. Love his reach coming back there. He's got that, able to extend and really disrupt that near chance. But if he's more assertive with the puck, harder on the puck, he's going to be really helping his own cause.
0: Round number 84 looks like he could maybe play a little tight end. I'm sure the Niners would take him to use him in red zone opportunities at 7'1". Not sure if he's got any hands in terms of catching footballs, but There's a shot. Good save. Hassley with a blocker has made a couple of good stops since coming in that second period. Battle on the far boards. Puck still in the Shark end. 12 minutes to go in this third period. Sharks 2 and the Utah Mammoth 1. Jake Gustafson, the San Jose native, with both Shark goals back in the first. Sharks are working down and deep. Utah back into its own end to retrieve it. Duda first on it. Duda will feed. Stenberg upends the puck carrier. That was Alonko. And the Sharks get it back below the goal line in the Utah end. Mammoth will work it to the neutral zone. Polkamp lifts the stick of Allard. But Utah gets it back into the Shark end. Stenberg changes direction, sheds a man behind the net, and weaves it along. He's got Chernyshaw. Igor coming down the left wing side. He'll drop it. Gasso shoots, and he wired it high and wide, wraps around the coping of the boards and all the way back down the surface.
1: Ivar Stenberg with quite the display of puck protection and escapability.
0: Very cerebral, too. Just
1: wow.
0: No panic behind his net as he made a beautiful little move and got it up the ice for Chernyshaw. Sharks back over the line, but it's immediately returned back to the neutral zone. Polkamp goes rink wide, far side, taken away by the Mammoth. Down the right wing side, Lavoie holding, surveying, centers in front, poked away by the goal stick of Hassley. And now Chernyshaw back the other way for the Sharks. There's been times in these two games for the Sharks that it feels like Chernyshaw's almost playing 3-on-3, just the open ice that he's able to generate with those big, long strides. Garmanov reaching at the puck in his own offensive zone. It's back of the Shark end, but coming out with it is Utah. Hull gives off a blast from Semishev coming down from the left side, turned away by Hassley. Back up high to the point. Hull, far side, a knuckle puck pumped to the net. Glove down by Hassley, off the bid by Gregor Bieber.
1: Not easy coming into a game. He didn't come in until late in that period of period number two because there's such a long stretch of play without any whistles. Then coming into the game, making a dynamite save in the second, and then being very solid here, 25-14 of the shots. Again, Utah putting pressure on the Sharks goaltenders, but both guys playing outstanding. But I'm very impressed with Hassley coming in and doing what he's doing.
0: He's turned aside all nine shots that he has faced since coming into the game halfway through that second period in relief. A pre-scheduled goalie swap between himself and Matt Davis. Brady Nolan got the entirety of yesterday's big 7-1 win over LA. Puck rolled to the left side of Hassley, picked up by Sarsland of the Sharks, and he'll skate it up the far wing and veer a backhander into the neutral zone. A little bit behind Musty. Sharks trying to win it back. Musty's got the puck. Gives off Hoffman. Hoffman trying to dance his way through some traffic. Got through the first layer, then lost the puck. Utah's got it. And Munoz will drop it back as the Mammoth will make a partial change on the fly. Fed a line for Brandon Holt. Worked up the near side. Voronkov got run into along the half wall near boards. Massinio up the wall will roll it back to center for San Jose. Alonko for Holt of Utah. He was being defended by Bax. Sharks touch it back into the Utah third. 9 minutes to go in this third period. 2-1 lead for San Jose. Final game of this rookie faceoff for the Sharks. Now Holt near side. Swings it towards the net, but well off frame. And it's tapped back to center by San Jose. Nord will run it down for the Utah Mammoth, then place it neatly back in deep before making a change. Sharks have it near side. Bax will break out of his own zone. Jordan Bax works it down in deep. Semishev, he'll shimmy it up the wall, and it's skated up the left wing side by the Mammoths as they re-enter the zone. Taken away by the Sharks, work back through the neutral zone into Utah's end.
1: Sharks coming back in their own zone, coming back doing a good job of taking away the middle of the ice.
0: Mammoth looking for the equalizer, Manica. Here's the pitching wedge as he sails it out of play with 8:01 left here in the third. That'll stop play. It's a 2-1 lead for the Sharks here in the final period in the final game of the 2026 NHL Rookie Faceoff. We'll come back in a moment. 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
0: Two-1 lead for the Sharks. Hit a one left here in this third period. Drew Mendna in the broadcast booth. Drew, hockey season, it is back. And welcome back to the Bay Area. How was your summer up in?
1: Summer was good. I was just Grandpa.
0: Grandpa. Yeah,
1: just being Papa, and that's always fun. It's there's a reason, though, as 60-year-olds don't have kids. But it's great being a grandfather. My father used to say, if I would have known grandkids were so much fun, I would have had them first. But good summer, but so happy to be back in the Bay Area. So happy to be with the Sharks. Can't wait for this season, Nick. I think it's going to be fun for both of us. I think our respective teams are going to make some noise this year in a very, very good way.
0: Faceoff draw will be to the right side of Connor Hasley, who came into the game in the second period. He's now worked 17 minutes and 55 seconds. He's turned aside all nine shots that he has faced. So Smith will dig in for Utah. No relation to Ryan Smith, the owner of the Mammoth. Boot now up top, turns, pivots, and gives off. Munoz still holding, takes it wide right, shoots against the Grant, kicked out by Hasley, and the rebound poked back to the point, and Utah could not keep it alive, and now Stenberg chips it up the wall. Ivar reaching at it. Utah comes back to get control, and they will swiftly break out of their zone. Gasol came over and threw a check on Boot. A couple of big bodies colliding. 7:26 left in this third period. Live from TechCU Arena in San Jose, the home of the American League affiliate of the Sharks, the San Jose Barracuda. Here comes Chernyshov. He's going to draw a penalty. He has been all over the ice in these two games, as you would expect. He'll very likely be on the Sharks' opening night roster. Barring something unforeseen. So the Sharks are going on to the power play here, Drew, with a chance to pad their lead.
1: And that power play is done because good job by the Sharks as the play from Utah enters the Sharks zone. They do a nice job stalling out the play. Gasol comes back and helps. They get the turnover. And you mentioned about how Chernyshov has all that extra room. Skates off the puck so well. Draws that penalty. So here you got an opportunity to put a little bit extra on the board. Give yourself some breathing room.
0: So Kyle Hagel, the assistant coach for the San Jose Barracuda, he's got his power play group huddled around him. He's got the dry erase board out there. So it looks like
1: they call a timeout.
0: Yeah, they may have.
1: Yeah, okay. Well, yesterday morning before game one, Kyle was out with the group working both power play, the A and B units out. And they were moving that puck around very well. He likes set plays on the power play. And the one thing that you noticed, and we saw it yesterday more than we've seen it today, but puck and player movement. There's nobody standing still in that power play. And that puck does not get dusted off very much. It gets moving. And that's the secret to a very strong power play.
0: I walked into the coach's office a couple of weeks ago. I hadn't seen Kyle all summer. Yeah. I said, how's your summer? He said, it's been great, but he pulls up. His pant leg, he's got a boot on.
1: Yeah.
0: He broke his ankle skateboarding with his kids. Last summer, he broke his wrist skateboarding with his kids.
1: Well, what does that tell you?
0: He's a great dad. He's committed.
1: I was going to say he's a bad skateboarder.
0: He's a bad skateboarder, but a great father.
1: But he had the boot on, but he was on the ice yesterday morning.
0: Well, he's as tough as they come.
1: Yeah, exactly.
0: A guy who carved out a professional career by protecting teammates. And now he's got a great coaching future in front of him as well, as the Sharks are on to the power play. Musty up top for Polkamp. Now for Stenberg. Reloads back for Polkamp. Musty. Polkamp wires one of the net. Just got partially blocked and flutters into the chest of Bravo. Drops into butterfly and holds on for the whistle.
1: Didn't get what he wanted. He was, as we know, that Eric can shoot the puck. It is a bomb of a shot. Didn't get everything he wanted on that one. He's mad at himself. But again, you saw the puck movement, right? Boom, a lot of puck movement, player movement. Very tough to defend when your team is operating that quickly with the man advantage.
0: Now, when you watch the power play, 48 is on the ice. You're just waiting for them to get the puck to him because you know they want him to shoot it. But that big bomb off the faceoff draw. Stenberg's bid got partially blocked, went wide. Chernyshov works to the dot, try to veer it to the end line. Gasso up high to the point for Polkamp. Now for Stenberg, return to Polkamp for Gasso. Up top for Polkamp. Eric Polkamp to the net, save made, rebound, far side, fired on target by Chernyshov. Good stop by Robbo as he came over and dropped into the butterfly. Sharks recollect as he reset up here on the power play, up 2-1. They've got 1:12 remaining on the advantage. All three goals coming back in the first for the Sharks, both off the stick of Jake Gustafson. Stenberg shoots, and he just pushed it wide. Didn't miss by much.
1: Oh, and a smart shot, too. Knew exactly where he wanted to go with it. Had a screen in front. Goalie leaning to the left. He shoots back to the right. Very close.
0: Sharks quickly re-enter. Stenberg on the right wing side. Chernyshov trailing. Utah fishes it free, and they'll clear it all the way down the length of the ice. So that second unit, which came up with a power play goal back in the first, will spill over the boards. Sharks lead it 2-1. They've got 30 seconds remaining on the power play. Philip Sinn will carry it middle ice in his own zone. Gives off for Brendan Hoffman. Hoffman far side. He'll work it. Sharks get it back up high to the point for Sinn. Sinn working middle ice. A one-timer on that left side from atop the circle by Houle was blocked. Now Gustafson for Hoffman, and he teed that one over the frame.
1: Did he ever fire it, though? Good little one-touch pass. Okay.
0: And a ground ball back in on Hassley, the Shark goaltender. He had to be sharp. And out of the box is Biebers. We're back to 5-on-5. Sharks come up empty on the power play chance. Still a 2-1 San Jose lead as we're nearing the 5-minute mark here in this third period. Utah back through the neutral zone. Left wing side for Boot. Bouncing around as he got stick checked, and the Sharks stuff it back to center. Alonco, right wing side. Tried to get it to Boot. Sharks now control. Hard check on Sarsland just as he released the puck. Smith through the body. Sharks back in the Utah zone. Both teams reaching for the puck on the right dot. Picked up by the Mammoth and skated up the left wing side. Holt will wind it in deep. Hassley trouble. Came out to play it. He misplayed it, but he poke checks it away from trouble.
1: Oh.
0: Sharks now turn it over. Semishev, quick shot from distance, and Hassley makes the save, and he holds on with 4:14 left in the third.
1: A little bit of a long shift for that group. They came out in that second power play unit. Some of the forwards remained out. And Jake Gustafson limping going off the ice. He's mad at himself, too, because of that last play that got to the net. He threw the puck blindly through the middle. And threw his head back and not very happy with himself. That's what happens when you get tired. Your brain goes to sleep a little bit too.
0: Faceoff draw to the left side of Hassley. So Gasso will dig in and take the draw for the Sharks against Andre Mogachev. And off the faceoff, it's worked to the point. They're going to say that just snuck out of the zone. So an offside against Utah. 4:09 left here in the third. 2-1 lead for the Sharks. All three goals coming back in that first.
1: See where the details are. It's details early in the season, early in the preseason. You're only in your second game. You see what these young guys, how they're going to be able to handle this pressure of the Utah still coming at them, being outshot by 10 shots, 27-17. But the Sharks have been getting better as this period has gone on.
0: Now Chernyshov, right wing side, centered in front for Stenberg. Where's the puck covered up by Robble as he'll melt it down. With 3:54 left here in the third. Sharks 2 and the Utah Mammoth 1.
1: Stenberg and Chernyshov it's going to drive me crazy all year. They seem to have a nice little chemistry going. We saw it yesterday with Gasso and Wetch, and tonight we've seen it with Stenberg and Chernyshev.
0: So Gasso will take the draw. Right side of Robble, the Utah goaltender. Sharks lead it 2-1. Up high to the point, Massinio. Now Gasso will run down the puck, work it up the yellow for Oliphant, right point. Oliphant feeds for Stenberg. Gives off for Chernyshev, turns and twists it into the corner. Gasso tried to center, but picked off by Utah. And chipped to center by Allard. Nord reaching out for it. Sharks return it right back into the Utah zone. 3:26 left here in this third period. Shots are 28-18 in favor of the Mammoth, but the Sharks lead it by a score of 2-1. And here comes Stenberg busting in on a breakaway. Tried to sneak it through the five-hole on the backhand, and a great stop by Robble, full extension.
1: This is the importance of being ready to go when you're on the bench. Chernyshev comes off the ice on a change. Hoffman comes on, and he comes on gangbusters. And he's jumping to the puck right away in the neutral zone. Stenberg comes back. He's the recipient of the play by Hoffman, checking in the neutral zone. And the breakaway and another good save Rabel makes. The big guy is able to stretch out. Not much room when the big man goes down like that.
0: And his pad sealed along the ice. No room on the five-hole attempt. Exactly right. He's 6'6". Not a lot to shoot at, especially when he's able to get lateral along the ice like that. Great play nonetheless, though, by Stenberg. We've seen his ability on full display in both of these games. Number two overall pick by the Sharks in this past NHL entry draft as the puck is tipped back through the neutral zone. Some had him pegged to go number one overall ahead of Gavin McKenna, who was the longtime choice to be the number one overall pick.
1: But boy, I tell you, when you watch Stenberg in the World Championships playing for Sweden, he was noticeable in a very positive way. Got another good pick from Mike Greer.
0: It was said by a lot of scouts he was the most pro-ready out of those two. Always fun to see how things unfold over the years. Simbashev now right point. Empty net to our right as Robble has now left the game for the extra attacker. Utah looking for the tying goal. Normal overtime and shootout rules if we need that, as Boot took it to the paint. Astley might have caught a piece of it. Sharks gun it around the wall, and this will drift all the way down the length of the ice for an icing. 1:51 left here in the third.
1: Now, San Jose's already called their timeout. We'll have to watch the Utah bench. Will they call theirs with the faceoff? Looks like they're going to hold on a little bit because the group for San Jose's been out a bit. So maybe you want to try to catch him when he's quiet. That's why they're slow walking the nice smart here from these young men. Slow walking this face off so we get a little extra breather.
0: Face off to the right side of Hasley and off the draw. It's punched up the glass. This will be another icing. 1:44 left here. Make it 1:43 left here in the third period. All three goals coming back in that first period, but shots were low after one. 6-3 was the count after 20 minutes. There has not been a ton of room. It's been a physical game, entertaining despite there not being a ton of offense. And off the draw, Polkamp lifts it back to center ice. Good job by the Sharks in their defensive zone on the faceoff dot. Huo was the one who I believe took that draw.
1: There's a glove.
0: Hand pass?
1: Yep. Or hand pass in the neutral zone, a flip out. Just a hand pass in the neutral zone. So a faceoff now comes down. Goaltender going back in for Utah.
0: So Robble has re-entered the game to our right. Good clean win by Gasso. It's been very impressive in these two games. First time we've really had a chance to get a look at him. Came over in a trade from Boston this summer. Southern California native Andre Gasso Bid by Massinio from distance. Blockered away by Robble, and it's back to the neutral zone. Keep an eye on the big 6 foot six Utah Mammoth netminder, Michael Robble. Started to inch out of his net towards the bench, but Simashev brought it back in deep, so he's got to stay put, at least for the time being. Comes to Robble, who'll work it up the near side wall. And Boots got it, and there goes Robble for the extra attacker. Boots over the line, offside. And he just fumbled the puck, yeah. And Moroz was heading up that left side. He's offside, and that'll stop play. 59.1 seconds left here in the third.
1: Yeah, he's coming in with speed and just lost the puck for a second and put himself offside. So face-off outside of the Sharks zone. Timeout now, Utah. With 59.1 seconds left, they're going to try to come up with the play that will put them in a position to try to tie the game.
0: So Steve Potman, the head coach of the Tucson Roadrunners, will use his timeout. Steve's done a really good job in Tucson with Utah's American Hockey League affiliate. They always have hard-working, tough teams. 59 seconds left here in the third period.
1: One thing when you look at the American Hockey League, yes, it's a training ground for the players, of course, but also for the coaches. It's such outstanding coaches. You look at the Sharks coaching staff. They are watching them and how they run practice and how detailed and how much teaching they do is fantastic. And Steve Potvin, as you mentioned, very good coach. And this whole tournament, you look at the guys behind the benches, and they are top-notch, former NHLers, guys that have worked their way up, just like the players, to get a coaching job.
0: Hey, you think about Manny Malhotra in Abbotsford getting the job in Vancouver, the former San Jose Shark. Matt McElvayman, who's the head coach of San Diego, he went to Boston now, an assistant on Marco Sturm's staff. So you're exactly right, partner. Coaches, players, training staff, everybody. Broadcasters. It's an incredible league and a great stepping stone for getting to the highest level. As Robbo's going to make his way, he's getting his steps in right now because he's went back and forth to the bench over times now.
1: Wide setup, three guys back, three up front, three back for Utah. And there's a wide man, kind of a sleeper play for Utah. They want to get the draw back and they just go wide to, who was that over there?
0: Looks like Moroz.
1: Yeah, they get it.
0: They want it to him. Karmanov comes over and closes the gap quickly. 52 seconds left here in the third. 2-1 lead for the Sharks. Utah trying to tie it up here with the extra attacker on. They're net empty to our right. Shot to the net. Didn't get through. Picked up by Gustafson. He's already got a couple of goals. The crowd knows it, too. You could hear them elevate from a volume standpoint as Gustafson had it for a moment. It ends up getting ramped into the bench.
1: Unfortunately, faceoff will be back down in the zone. He wanted, actually, Jake was looking. He wasn't looking to shoot that. He was looking because he had his man. He had a man skating off the puck. He was looking to get it to him.
0: So the faceoff draw to the left side again of Hasley. Sharks doing a good job on the dots down this stretch. They just have not really had a chance to try to get it to the empty net yet. So digs in to take the draw this time. Utah wins it. A shot from the right point. Did not get through. And the empty net bid is in. Quentin Musty from the left half wall buries it with 29.2 seconds left here in the third.
1: There's no doubt. Good play, though, right? You got to block your shots. You got to make sure that you get out and pressure. And Quentin Musty is able to pick up that rebound, add a couple of extra seconds, and these players are so sure now. And it used to be never, ever, ever try to score from your own zone on the empty net. Now the statistics and the analytics tell you, go for it. That's the opportunity. So Quentin Musty gets the third one. He had that extra second. Nobody put pressure on him. Very accurate.
0: An insurance goal. There goes Robble again. Now he's got to scramble back towards his net as the Sharks got possession for a moment. That empty net goal from Quentin Musty all but puts this game on ice. Allard now gets hauled down. And no penalty on the play. 6 seconds to go here in regulation. The Sharks will close out this two-game event with a perfect 2-0 record. Outscoring the opposition 10-2. And Connor Hasley, well done, coming into the game in the second period in relief. A pre-scheduled goalie swap. He was perfect down the stretch.
1: Wasn't that nice to see?
0: Made some really nice saves. Had an early one when he came into the game. That was a thing of beauty on Manica, point blank with the right pad.
1: I think, you know what? This game was a hard game to play because Utah came out heavy. They were very physical. They had the majority of shots, 29-22. Some more shots for the Sharks as the third period progressed. But I liked how the guys got better and stuck with it. Good for them. That's a strong win.
0: Fun couple of games, fun couple of days here. Great way to set the table for training camp, preseason, and the upcoming regular season. Hockey is back.

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10: Welcome back inside TechCU Arena. Final 3-1 win for the Sharks over the Utah Mammoth. Drew, I shortchanged the Sharks yesterday. 8-1 final.
6: Yeah.
10: I stopped counting after six goals.
6: Well,
10: I just stopped counting. Yeah. So thank you, J.D. Young with Locked On Sharks. He texted me and said 8-1. So my apologies. Lots of goals. You just lose track. This one much tighter. Much tighter. Different complexion, different looking game, but same result for the Sharks. They get a win. And a fun way to wrap up this tournament. Great third period from the Sharks. Kind of found their
6: really
10: game
6: good
10: down the stretch.
6: Yeah, really, really strong. I thought that they got better as the game went. This third period went on. They were solid. We talked about playing with detail, right? You're in those tight games. The other team's putting pressure on you. Can you do the right things with the puck? And more times than not, in fact, the majority of times, the Sharks were very good defensively. They came back protecting the net. You had Hasley make a couple of dynamite saves. But there really wasn't anything majorly dangerous that the Utah Mammoth were able to generate because the Sharks were playing smart, good defense. And I love their ability on the power play. Move the puck around, put pressure on the penalty killers. Lots of puck movement, lots of player movement, lots of things to like about this game. But particularly just the energy level and the attention to detail in only the second preseason game.
10: Yeah, it was a fun game indeed, and a good way for the Sharks to close things out. I want to ask about some of these names that we obviously have circled when looking at this rookie camp roster. Ivar Stenberg, number 2 overall pick. Chernyshov, we knew he'd show out pretty well in this tournament. He was as advertised. But what do you think of the youngster in Stenberg?
6: I really like his game. You mentioned it, cerebral, how he is. And he's very smart with the puck. I'd like to see him continue to shoot the puck. You know me, I'm shooting the puck, right? Big shocker, Drew wants the guy to shoot more. I thought he worked really well with Chernyshov. I like his game with his puck protection and escapability. Skates well. It's high again. You know, it's early, of course. It's only game 2 of the rookie faceoff, but it's hard not to be excited about watching Ivar Stenberg come in. And as you said, the scouts were talking about him. He was the most pro-ready to play. And you saw it today. You saw it really. Saw it yesterday with 2 goals, but today I thought in a game that was tighter and tougher and harder to play, he was one of the standouts.
10: He's not the biggest of guys.
6: No.
10: Why do you think he is so pro-ready? Is it the way he thinks the game?
6: Yeah. His puck protection skills are fantastic. His skating ability is terrific. But his cerebral approach to the game, he just seems to be in the right place at the right time. But it's no surprise he gets above plays when he has to. He is a guy that is

0: His angles, you watch him with his angles away from the puck, really strong. He's a lot of things to like about Ivar.
1: Yeah, fun couple of games. All the talent for the Sharks in this rookie faceoff was on full display yesterday. The big 8-1 win over LA. Today, a 3-1 victory over the Utah Mammoth. Final shots, 29-22 in favor of the visiting Mammoth. Sharks go 1-for-3 on the power play. Utah goes 1-for-3 themselves. Jake Gustafson scored both of the Sharks' goals in that first period. The opening goal, and then what turned out to be the game winner as well. Just an absolute snipe upstairs with 1.5 seconds left in the first period. Turns out to be the game winner. So a great story, a great wrinkle, and an outstanding way to finish it. The local kid getting on the board twice.
0: Yeah, it's super story, without a doubt. And something that when we look at the San Jose Sharks and we look at the fact that, you know, a kid born and raised here and played with the Junior Sharks, he'll go back to the Portland Winter Hawks and the WHL. He'll have an outstanding year, then go on to college. But two goals for him, and a beauty of that one with 1.5 seconds left there. Really, it was a smart heads-up play. It was a broken stick. Utah went to make a change. Jake realized the situation. He jumped on the puck, hit the gas, and then scored a beauty of a goal. So good for him. There's, a lot of positives that we've seen from these players, each individual. Like Andre Gasol, we saw him last night. He made a big impact, but today, not being able to make the impact he made on the score sheet, he still winning draws, made good defensive plays. He was very, very strong again. He's one that you're looking at and going, ooh, I'm going to be interested in watching him this year.
1: Yeah, that's what makes this tournament fun. You know the bigger names, some of the highly touted guys that are coming here. And then you find players like that who may be a little bit under the radar, if you will, a guy who came over in a trade for the Boston Bruins this summer. So a big body who was very, very good in the two games. Partner, when's the next time Sharks fans hear you? You'll be on the radio, I'm assuming, coming up for preseason play with Ruzy. You guys get things underway in about a week.
0: I haven't gotten the schedule yet. I try not to pay attention to that. I just show up and just come on the air with you. You know that.
1: Do you just look at the team schedules and I'll be at the rink and if they need me?
0: It'll be between Jamal Mares, who's coming to come back and doing the majority of the games on the radio or on the Sharks Audio Network with Danny. And you know me, Nicky. If I can talk hockey, if I can talk Sharks hockey, I'll be there.
1: The best in the business. And Drew will be joining myself when his schedule affords throughout the season as well with the San Jose Barracuda. Partner, great to see you. Great to have you back in San Jose. I know you go home in the summer times, but great to have hockey as well. The great Drew Amenda joining me through these two games. Sharks 2-0. Fun little two-day event now. We're off to training camp, preseason, and the regular season coming up on October the 1st. That'll do it for our broadcast coverage. A big thank you to Black Dog Hockey, who helped us throughout this tournament with all of our streaming duties. And the rest of the crew behind the scenes for their hard work and for the wonderful Drew Amenda as well. I'm Nick Nolenberger, reminding you of tonight's final score. The Sharks 3, the Utah Mammoth 1. Until next time, we'll say so long and good night from TechCU Arena in San Jose.
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0: 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Now, here are Nick Nolenberger and Drew Remenda.
1: Day number two of the 2026 NHL Rookie Faceoff as the Sharks close things out with a matchup against the Utah Mammoth. Alongside Drew Remenda, I'm Nick Nolenberger. Happy to have you aboard. Comfortable victory, to say the least, yesterday for the Sharks, winner 7-1 over L.A. Utah won yesterday against Vegas by a score of 3-0, and they've got a couple of studs on their roster that we'll dive into as this game gets underway. Andre Gasso, outstanding yesterday in the victory, a couple of goals. He'll take the center ice faceoff for the Sharks. Is digging in for Utah as Gabe Smith. Puck is down and we are underway. Getting the start in between the pipes for the Sharks. To our left is Matt Davis, the Denver University product. And starting in between the pipes for Utah is Michael Rabel. Mammoth get the puck down and deep, rimmed around the near side. Chernyshov has it along the near wall, pivots the pill up the wall, and it will drift all the way down the surface for an early whistle just 23 seconds into this opening period.
2: This promises to be a tougher game than last night's game against the Los Angeles Kings, as the Utah Mammoth, as you mentioned, have a couple of really good young players, big guys. This is a bigger team all around, faster team all around as well. So this will be a test for the young Sharks.
1: Faceoff to the right side of Davis. Utah last year reached the Stanley Cup playoffs for the first time in their franchise's two-year history. Of course, they became the Utah Hockey Club originally from Arizona, but they've got a lot of young, talented players within their pipeline. Plus, they've got some talent up top, of course, as a playoff team last year in the NHL. Phillipson into the corner, collected by Utah in the right corner boards in their own end. Pocket pick, though, as Stenberg took it away for a moment. Recovered by Gregor Bieber, and now it's worked rink wide. It drifts into the San Jose third. Sin trying to get to it as a man draped all over him. Now it's funneled back to the net along the left wing side by Bieber. It was blocked. Battle in the corner. Bieber sneaking down from the point. Gasso took a cross check and crumbled into the end wall. Puck comes free and it's tapped back to center. So Owen Allard, who was in Tucson last year in the American Hockey League, has the puck, 37 and white. Utah in its road white sweaters. The Utah across the chest. Sharks in their all-teal home jerseys. Utah back over the line. Allard has it. And no penalty on the play. Yeah, it looked like for a moment Alexander Karmanov had his arm draped all over a Mammoth player, but no call, so play continues. Mammoth control. Behind the San Jose net, Mikko Matikka, another Denver product, works it up the far side wall. Sharks get possession back, and Carson Wetch, who was really a bright spot yesterday in the win, 4 points, couple of goals for Wetch. He gets it up the wall and into the corner. Quint Musty, who was the one trying to get to it. But Utah has the puck. They will look to break out, weaving his way from pressure. Alanko, and then an inadvertent puck collision. Oh, was it a puck that got Musty? He is in a world of pain right near the San Jose blue line, right in front of the bench. And Emi Takahashi is out to tend to Quentin Musty, who is now on both knees, but looks like he is in some serious pain.
2: Puck was going to get flipped into the zone and went right off of Quentin Musty. That's not good. I think it was Matikka who went to put the puck in, and he stayed out in the ice. He was concerned. It was, like you mentioned, it's strictly accidental, but oh my goodness. Well, tough way to start.
1: A good sign that Musty did go off the ice on his own accord. They have put him into what's a little medical room just down the Zamboni bomb, so we'll keep an eye on number 13, Quentin Musty. A lot of high hopes for Musty going into training camp. Former number one pick of the Sharks. Off the faceoff draw, controlled by the Sharks to work back into the neutral zone. Brendan Hoppen had it slipped just past him. Utah controls. Simbashev, former number one pick of the Mammoth. They've got high hopes for him. 26 in white, a big Russian-born defenseman. As the Sharks put it back in deep, Garcia got it into the right corner. Brandon Holtz, number four for Utah, crumbled down to the ice. Poked free by San Jose, controlled now by Utah, jammed up the wall. Eden O'Donnell and back to the neutral zone. Nothing score. 2:40 gone in the opening period. Live from Texiu Arena in San Jose. Nick Nolenberger alongside Drew Remenda. Happy to have you aboard. This is the final game for the Sharks as part of this rookie faceoff. Preseason play for the big club and for many of these players who will be in training camp is 1 week from today. The Sharks will start off their exhibition schedule in Anaheim against the Ducks next Sunday. Sharks put the puck in deep. Robble on it, the gold center, and it'll carry him to center. Utah is over the line. Ooh. Smith and a hard check on the far side. Carson Wetsch lowering the boom. And now coming over is Thomas Lavoie. And here we go. Lavoie and Wetsch are going to drop the gloves. Wetsch trying to throw a couple of rights. Lavoie has the size advantage as he's just using his long reach to keep Wetsch at bay. Wetsch was outstanding yesterday in the win, and now the linesman comes over and separates those two.
2: Well, Lavoie came over, and I'm not sure he was ready to drop the gloves, but when Carson Wetsch got up, he already had the gloves off because he knew it was a hard hit, and in the league now, both leagues now, the NHL and AHL, a hard hit is usually demanded to be answered to.
1: Lavoie 6'4", Wetsch 6 foot. Carson Wetsch, we talked about him on multiple occasions last night, how impressive he was offensively, but he did a little bit of everything, and that is his game. He will play a physical brand of hockey. As the captain last year in Kelowna in the Western Hockey League, expected to be with the Barracuda, but excited to see him in training camp, just the way he was able to perform yesterday in the big 7-1 win over LA.
2: I love the fact that he is, every shift, and coaches will talk about it, maxing out. He's giving you every effort that he can, and he doesn't shy away, as you just saw with his check. Good, strong hit, and then dropping the gloves. He is a young man that is trying to, as we talked about yesterday, show Mike Greer and his staff and everybody that, hey, I can play here.
1: And you know Macklin Celebrini is going to be vouching for him. Those two grew up playing together in North Vancouver. Another penalty, or another member of Utah has entered the penalty box, so the Sharks will be on the power play. Lavoie came over and initiated that confrontation after the hit, so the Sharks are on to their first power play of the game. Chernyshov down low end line, quick bump play, and Musty's back out there, so that's a good sign. Tried to get it to Gassot, fanned on the one-time bid, and it's cleared all the way back into the Shark end.
2: Good idea. They worked on that play yesterday morning, down low in the goal line. It was just a one-touch pass out to the slot. Just couldn't get the shot that they wanted.
1: Here comes Ivar Stenberg, 41 in teal. Right side, Chernyshov, fanned on the wrister. Might have been looking for kind of a pass shot there with Stenberg charging the blue paint. Picked back up by Utah. Recovered by Polkamp in his own end. Number 48 in teal for the Sharks. Now Chernyshov over the line. Top of the left circle. Loads up a shot that's blocked. And the loose puck is collected by Utah. Seam pass attempt picked off by Stenberg. Sharks right back over the line. Stenberg took a hit. Musty's got control. High slot right wing side for Chernyshov. Just took his eyes off of it and could not reel it in. Sharks recover. Back up top to the point for Stenberg. Left wing side, a one-timer by Polkamp. Went wide, but it came to the near side for Chernyshov. And from a wicked angle, he tried to get it back to the net. It would not go, and Utah clears it out of its own end.
2: Good recovery in net by Rabble.
1: So just past 4.5 gone in a scoreless opening period. Brendan Hoffman will carry the mail up the right wing side, and Simashev stepped up and threw the body and put Hoffman down to the ice in a heap. So physical already, Drew, here in the first 5 minutes.
2: I was just thinking the same thing, and Utah is initiating a lot of that physical activity.
1: Sharks will place the puck down in deep, rimmed around to the near side, tapped up high to the point. Hoffman covering the forward on the right point. Work back into the low slot. Utah will pull it in, and Artem Duda will jam it up the wall all the way back down the surface. Just 2 seconds remaining on the Shark power play. And back to full strength we go. So San Jose 0-for-1 on the advantage, and the game remains scoreless as we're just past 5 minutes gone here in the opening period. Live from Texas Arena, this is the final game for the Sharks as part of this 2026 rookie faceoff. Sharks won big yesterday, 7-1. Here's a rising shot from the right wing side up and over the frame, and the Sharks will lift it back out and into the Utah end. First on it is Martineau for San Jose. Gets some support, laid up high to the point for Sarsland. Goes DDD, and it's swung down into the corner. Thomas Messinio, and around the wall for Bax. A couple of guys who did not play yesterday, Jordan Bax and Thomas Messinio. Bax 82 in teal, played last year in Sarnia in the OHL. This is a guy who was undrafted into the Ontario Hockey League George Sarnia last year on a tryout ends up signing a professional contract, took a very windy road to get to the pro level some time in the BCHL. In fact, played in four or five leagues before he got to the Ontario Hockey League. Bax has the puck, try to seam it up top for Sarnia, reels it in, works it near side, Musty one-handed into the corner. Battle in the corner boards, dug free by Utah, skated into by Mikko Matica, and Matica will hit the red line and veer a backhander deep into the Shark end as Utah makes a wholesale change. Ivar Stenberg, number two overall pick back in June by the Sharks. High hopes for this young man, just 18 years of age, and he will certainly have a chance to make the Sharks' opening night roster as it's thrown in front. First time Davis has been tested. No shots recorded officially to this point, so the goaltenders have been just waiting for a chance to get into the game. Chernyshov back through the neutral zone, and Utah controls in its own third of the ice. Mammoth will look to break out, worked middle ice. Smith flicked along up the right wing side for Daniil Boot. Boot, another number one draft choice of the Utah franchise. Very excited about his potential as well. Guy who got some games last year in the NHL. Puck tipped down into the corner. 12:30 left here in this opening period. Wrap around. Bin on the far side. Davis got over for the Sharks in time. He got centered back to the net. And Davis had to be sharp on that as well. Back to the point. Alard winds one up high and wide. Gustafson will tap it off the end wall for the Sharks. Karmanoff will change direction. The big 7-foot-1 defenseman up the far wall. Hoffman banks it off the dasher board. Jake Gustafson, the San Jose native, works it near wing. No one home. Simashev gives it back along. Now Hull for Utah. His shot atop the left circle. Pinballing just wide of the Shark net.
2: It's a turnover in the neutral zone. Bang. Transition hits. Good chance on net for Utah.
1: Now Simashev. Little curl and drag shot. Block pop. Free wire just wide from a good spot by Artem Duda. Now Simashev has it near side. Sharks try to jar it free. Intercepted momentarily, but Simashev has it below the goal line. An all-star last year in the American Hockey League with the Tucson Roadrunners. With Simashev, and a shot from the point is blocked off the stick of Duda.
2: Quentin Musty again. Quentin Musty takes a hard shot yesterday, takes a puck off the face today, and then going out blocking shots.
1: Dropped the gloves in yesterday's win as well. I asked him, what got into you? And he said, I don't know.
2: Heavy into the boards.
1: 11-11 left here in this first period. Nothing score. We're live from TechCU Arena in San Jose. The final game of three on the slate. We will have one more game as part of this event. That'll be on Tuesday. LA and Utah will face off against one another. But the Sharks are done. Anaheim is done. Colorado is done after today as it is worked all the way back into the Sharks zone. Sharks control. Tipped up the near side and returned back deep into the Shark end. So 10:34 left here in this opening period. Nothing score between the San Jose Sharks and the Utah Mammoth. Utah doing some renovations to the Delta Center, their home in Salt Lake City, to fit more of a hockey rink as opposed to what it was built for originally, which of course was the NBA and the Utah Jazz. Lifted down into the right corner. Sin first on it for the Sharks. Has some forechecking pressure. Puck jarred free by the Mammoth. Skated below the goal line by Gabe Smith. Taken away by San Jose. Sin will tip it to himself and hoist the puck back to center.
2: Boy, you got to be making decisions a lot quicker with the puck if you are San Jose as compared to yesterday, because Utah brings a lot of pressure.
1: No Michael Meese, no Philip Biestead in the lineup for the Sharks here in game number two. So those two get the night off. And now we'll gear up for the upcoming training camp for the Sharks that begins mid-next week. Chernyshov pulls up in line. Split last year between the Sharks and the Barracuda in the American Hockey League. Acquitted himself quite well during his time up in the NHL. At 9 goals playing on the top line with Macklin Celebrini at points during that time up top as offside are the Utah Mammoth, and that'll stop play. 9:21 left here in the opening period. Nothing score. Live from San Jose. We're back in a moment. This is the 2026 Rookie Faceoff on the Sharks Audio Network.
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0: Now back to the play-by-play with Nick Nolenberger and Drew Remenda.
1: 9:21 left here in the opening period. San Jose Sharks and Utah Mammoth. Final game for the Sharks as part of this 2026 NHL Rookie Faceoff. Drew, in the first 10-plus minutes so far, Utah a little bit quicker than what we saw from LA yesterday.
2: Absolutely, and they're more physical. They bring people around the puck. They get after the Sharks when they've got the puck. They get back into the neutral zone. They play a lot like that team last year that made the playoffs. Very hardworking, very detailed in their structure, and pressure the puck all the time.
1: Both these teams being represented by the American Hockey League coaching staffs of their respective NHL clubs. So Steve Potman, the head coach of the Tucson Roadrunners, behind the bench. And on his staff, his first year as a coach, just to retire this summer, Andrew Agostino, of course, the former San Jose Shark. And San Jose Barracuda forward. Chernyshov, long stretch pass, skipped over his blade. Semyshev bakes up the wall, and it's tapped deep into the Shark end. Vecenio first on it, 79, and Teal played his college hockey at UConn. It's worked up the wall and back into the Utah third of the ice. So Duda has the puck. He back skates along for Semyshev, flicks it rink wide, foot race to it, and it's jammed along deep into the Shark end by Florent Houle. Now Chernyshov has it. Left wing side, he gives for Gasson. Now Stenberg shoots, and that was blocked. Picked back up by Utah. Stenberg seals off the far side wall. Up high to the point, Massinio. Right wing side for Paul Kemp. He shoots. That's spiked down by Rabel. And now Stenberg dropped to a knee. He was able to get it up the wall for Paul Kemp, who hurries it wide of the net. Sin will rim it back near wing for the Sharks. Nothing-nothing. Score 8:16 left here in this opening period, live from TechCU Arena. Gustafson far side. Pulled free by Utah. Flip behind their net. Brandon Holt will skate it near side. Now worked along to the far wing and placed into the near corner by Utah's Quinn Kennedy. 7:55 left here in this opening period. Nothing-nothing score between the Sharks and the Utah Mammoth.
2: Good takeaway there by Jake Gustafson in the corner, helping out the D.
1: Gustafson just drafted this year by the Sharks in the sixth round. San Jose Junior Shark alum, grew up in San Jose. Musty gives off near side for Wetch, and he just couldn't direct it home. And then a hard, high hit on Musty, who catches glass with his face. And now Wetch is going to go again. His second scrap of the game. Bieber is the one he's going to dance with. Bieber got the first couple of shots off, but Wetch comes back with a couple of heavy rights. Now Bieber throwing rights, kind of the tomahawk chop, and those two wrestle down to the ice. So a couple of fights here in this opening period for Carson Wetch.
2: Carson Wetch sticking up for his teammate, the high hit that I think is going to be another penalty. It seemed like that was the reason the whistle went. And so far, nothing. I thought there was going to be an extra one. Yeah, boarding penalties coming up.
1: Another guy that Wetch giving up some size to. Bieber, 6'3", is what they have him listed at. Played last year over in the SHL. So Carson Wetch a couple of times already. The first time he had to handle his own business, he threw a hit that drew some attention. This time he comes over in the aid of Quentin Musty, who took a high hard hit. I think you're right, Drew. The arm was up by the referee for the initial hit.
2: He did call a boarding, but maybe Wetch is going to get two for starting the fight, for instigating here. They're just talking about it right now because it doesn't look like anybody else is coming over for the Utah bench. So it could be 5-on-5 or 4-on-4.
1: Hit quite the first period for Quinn Musty. Yeah. Took a puck to the face early, went down the tunnel, came right back, and now he gets checked along the wall in a bit of a precarious position, but he is on his feet. Looks no worse for the wear. He's standing over by the scorer's table. He's 20 years old. Pretty pliable when you're 20.
2: Yeah, now Carson is going off the ice.
1: Well, second fight of the game.
2: Second fight of the game. Second fight of the period.
1: No, the period, that's right.
2: But good for him. We don't have the luxury of having the microphone where the referee is explaining everything, so we're waiting for it from the public address announcer like you are, but I think this will probably just be even as far as manpower goes on the ice.
1: So we are, Drew, we are 12 minutes and 35 seconds through this opening period, and we have just one combined shot to this point, credited to Utah.
2: Yeah, it's been a heavy game. It's
1: right.
2: been fast.
1: It's been eventful, but
2: yeah, there's been very little as far as chances go. Okay, so now there is another guy coming in the box to serve. So it is a power play opportunity, as the original call was a boarding call. So the Sharks go back on the power play.
1: Andre Mulgachev will serve the additional penalty. So the second time he's had to sit in the box, yeah, he hasn't taken a penalty, though.
2: Mulgachev is going, hey, coach.
1: So the puck worked all the way back into the Shark end. Sharks are on the power play here. Second time in the opening period, looking to break through. Nothing score. 7:07 left here in this first period. Musty taps it along. Swiped towards the net by Stenberg and cleared all the way down the surface.
2: Yeah, so you're right, Nick. So two fights, Carson Wetsch got the 5-minute major and then the game misconduct, and then there was the boarding penalty and then the 5-minute major for fighting as well to Beaver. So that settles that, and the Sharks back on the power play.
1: So Carson Wetsch in under 4 periods, 4 points, couple of fights. That's a pretty productive 2 games.
2: Not bad at all.
1: And we've still got a long way to go in this one. Chernyshov into the corner. Gasso gives off for Musty. Directed up high, Chernyshov. Midpoint, Polkamp holding. Gives back off Stenberg. Stenberg protecting the puck, but it's chipped back to center. Good pressure by Utah's Artem Duda. And now he steals the puck away. Boot working, and he fumbled the puck. And on top of it with a right pad is Matt Davis. He took a peek behind him, yeah, but it's under the pillow. He gets the whistle. But the Sharks give up by far the best opportunity of this game. A shorthanded breakaway for Daniil Boot. Fortunately for San Jose, Boot just fumbled the puck en route to the net.
2: Stenberg was the original fumbler of the puck in the neutral zone, but boy, Boot got on him so quick. And Boot's a big guy. He's got long reach. He stole that puck and went in for the terrific chance. But, you know, there's another chance for, with another shot, I should say, and the only second shot of the period, both of them to Utah.
1: Boot taken 12th overall back in 2023 by the Arizona Coyotes. He's 6'6". Here's a one-timer from Gustavson. Gustavson, he scores! Jake Gustavson, the local kid on the right dot. No hesitation, just one-times it short side on Rabel. And the Sharks open up the scoring, a power play goal at the 14:05 mark.
2: Well, Jake can shoot it. I have witnessed it in private in his driveway, watching him shoot at targets. He can fire the puck and works on it literally every single day. But a good job by the Sharks getting to the forecheck, creating the loose puck. And it's real simple. First man takes the body, creates the turnover, terrific pass out, boom, one shot. And Jake gets a goal as a San Jose Shark. Good for that, man. That's all right.
1: Can we call him your former roommate?
2: My former roommate.
1: You lived,
2: yeah,
1: at the Gustavsons,
2: yeah,
1: for a little
2: Gustavsons,
1: bit. Not, yeah, in their exact house, but in their back house.
2: Yeah, and Jakey was out there all the time. He and his brother shooting pucks. Good young men.
1: So back underway. Gustavson gets things started on the power play. And the Sharks lead it by a score of 1-0. Duda Left wing side. Utah's over the line. Tip just wide as Duda charged to the net. Wraps around the Ward's far side and skips over the blade of the point man on that right side. That was Alonco. Delayed offside against Utah. Sharks work it back into the neutral zone. Mishandled by Boltman, the defenseman. And now Utah's boot. And he shoveled it along offside is the call. Yeah. With 5:02 left here in this first period.
2: Well, it's been a very fast period as well. Not a lot of whistles. Slowed down the last little bit. But when you look at the pace of this game being played, and it looked to me, Nikki, that the Sharks have been able to find their legs. Earlier, it was all Utah bringing the pressure. Now the Sharks seem to have settled down a bit.
1: Gustafson's power play goal at 14:05 from Brendan Hoffman has the Sharks up by a score of 1-0. Back post look fanned on by Moros, but a good look for Utah. Go back to the net, and Davis able to make the save and get the trapper on top of it. Sharks have a 1-0 lead, but Utah, they're pressuring here with 4:44 left in the first.
2: And Karmanoff in front did a really nice job just making sure Gabe Smith, who was right at the slot, was not able to get to that near rebound opportunity or poke at the puck. Karmanoff just boxed him out perfectly.
1: Face-off draw to the right side of Matt Davis. Pavel Martineau will take the draw. And off the draw, it's controlled by Utah. Up high to the right point, put into the corner, Alonco. Battle along the near side boards. Sharks trying to fish the puck free. Baronkov for Utah upended, and he's going to draw a penalty. So the Sharks, for the first time in this game, are going out of a penalty kill. Time of the call, 15:38 of period number one.
2: It's good work by Baronkov. Just keep your feet moving. Keep going.
1: Looks like Martineau will be the guilty party. 2 minutes for tripping. Again, time of the call at 15:38 of this opening period. So Utah has a chance themselves to try to score on the power play.
2: You see it on the replay. That's what players do now. Baronkov has got the puck, and he's holding on. And he protects the puck, and then he just feels that stick on him. He just keeps his feet moving. Down he goes, draws the power play.
1: Off the draw, the Sharks win it, and it's gunned around the boards by Sin all the way down the length of the ice. So Michael Robble, the goaltender, will stop it, the 21-year-old. And Utah will control deep at its own end. So Semishev has it, 26 in white. Here it goes, split time between Tucson and Utah. Boot now reaching out for it, taken away and stuffed back through center by the Sharks. Semishev, 28 games up top with the Utah Mammoth. He has the puck up the right wing side, protecting. Gasso was the one defending, and now Baronkov for Utah. Gives off for Smith. Smith takes it wide left, swings it back, Baronkov up top Semishev, but it was out of his reach, and it drifts back to the neutral zone. Now, Daniil Boot drops it for Smith, trying to play it. Middle ice, intercepted by the Sharks. Good job by this kill, cleared all the way back down.
2: Right, they're not letting Utah take the zone. They're contesting their blue line, not letting him get set up.
1: So Utah will reload in its own end. 47 seconds remaining on the power play.
2: Way there.
1: And the trailing man, A.J. Garcia, picks it off and shovels it back deep into the Utah end. So Duda back on it, 84 in white for the Mammoth, working his way up the surface. Drops it for Noel Nord, tapped along right wing side. Sharks stymie, but another penalty coming against San Jose here. Delayed call as there goes Rabel, the goaltender. Yeah. So Utah is going to have a 5-on-3 for the next 22 seconds. And it looks like Brendan Hoffman is going to the penalty box. See what the call is here.
2: He's slashing the stick out of the hands. Yep, so just on the entry into the zone. Brendan Hoffman doing what you do. You get on the opposition player and you're trying to knock the puck off his stick, but sometimes when you knock the stick out of the man's hands, it's going to be 2 minutes.
1: So the faceoff draw to the right side of Matt Davis, the San Jose goaltender. Andre Gasol will take the draw. It's a 5-on-3 power play for Utah as they look to tie this thing up. One on Pino, the point, Simashev. As the Mammoth set up this power play. Boot, left dot, surveying, down low, give and go, back to Boot. Threw it back, pulse kicked away by Davis. Gasol picks up the loose puck and clears it down the surface.
2: Really interesting 5-on-3 configuration. Four guys around the net. The one puck carrier starts to drive to the net, and there are three guys just right on top of Matt Davis. Good play there.
1: And Boot has it taken away right at the offensive blue line, so the Sharks control. It's now a 5-on-4 power play as it's ripped back in on Rabel from distance.
2: Wrister from Polkamp. It's going to be made a glove save.
1: Now Smith up top. Simashev near side. Boots in between the circles, and it's fanned off. Pinned on by Baronkov and cleared all the way back down the length of the ice.
2: Baronkov's mad at himself. He's in perfect position to one time a wrister, and he fanned on it.
1: Now Duda, he'll work his way through the neutral zone. Up and over the line. Shoots it, looked off frame, but gloved down by Davis. Held on. 1:35 left here in this first period. Sharks still leading 1-0 on that Jake Gustafson power play goal.
2: The penalty kill's just doing fine. Did a nice job on that 5-on-3, even though it was like 18 seconds only, but still they didn't give up a great chance. Got the puck down the ice. Still got a lot of work to do. The penalty killers get tired out there because they have to work as harder than the power play.
1: Now due to midpoint, his shot block came free right to the stick of a Mammoth. It's hoisted upstairs. Molgachev puts it past Matt Davis, and we are all tied up at 1-1. Fortunate bounces, it siphoned its way through, and Molgachev had it on his stick. Davis couldn't get set. And we're even at 1-1 with 1:26 left here in this first period.
2: Jake Gustafson mad at himself now. He scores the goal, but he's on the penalty kill, and he partially blocks the shot. Does exactly what he's supposed to do, but it goes off as his stick and right to Molkachev, who had to serve two penalties that he didn't take, and is able to get a power play goal.
1: Tristan Sarsland tried to kind of whack out of the puck as opposed to just putting his stick along the ice, and it got past him. It was so slow moving, it almost caught people off guard, it seemed. And Utah takes advantage. So all even at 1-1, each team has found a way to break through on the power play.
2: Can't let that man get behind you, though, in that particular play. You've got to have inside position.
1: Utah back over the line, looking for its first lead. Allard, little tap pass, bouncing around, picked up by Gasol. He looks to break out for San Jose. Twists a backhander along, and Chernyshov up the right wing will ring it around the boards. Gasol into the corner. He'll play it. Battle in the corner boards. In there, Mac Oliphant for the Sharks, the defenseman. Now a battle on the far side. Comes free, and Utah directs it back to center. Polkamp will pick it up, coming off the bench, weaves his way over the line, loads up Barister, and that's blocked by Thomas of Utah and dribbles its way to the end line, or rather end wall. 28 seconds left here in the first period. We're all even at 1-1. Simashev over the line for Utah. Sin trying to bump him off his track, but he kept his balance. Now up high to the point, it's played near side for Duda. Finned on the wrister, reloads, and then his stick broke. Failed him, and another wrister now from that right dot. Simashev winds around the board. Sharks might have a chance here if they can hurry. 4 seconds left in the period. Gustafson shoots. He scores! Oh, what a snipe upstairs. All that work in the driveway comes through. Gustafson has his second of this opening period.
2: What a shot by Jake Gustafson. We told you he could shoot the puck, and that was a beauty, but smart too. Stick breaks. You're going to go for a change, and there's a little bit of a slowness at the bench of Utah on getting that change, but Jake Gustafson hustled, knew the time on the clock, and he knew that he had to shoot it. Beautiful shot, and Jake's got two, and the Sharks get the lead late.
1: That's a goal scorer's goal. Yeah, 1:05 left here in the opening period. The local kid, Jake Gustafson, not one, but two opening period goals as the San Jose Sharks score late to recapture their lead. It's the Sharks 2 and the Utah Mammoth 1 after 20 minutes of play here in San Jose. Utah, 6 shots on net. San Jose just 3, but two of them finding the back of the net in that first.
2: It was a fun period. Utah, you can tell, quite a good team as far as being able to. Yeah, we got a little argument with the referees, getting a little chirping at the referees coming off of by the coaching staff. The pace of that period was great. Utah, I thought, were very physical, pressure the puck a lot, and I thought the Sharks responded. Little sag, but then they were able to come back and score late. The interesting part of this is this is a both teams very, very quick, and away from the puck, they're going to pressure, and you've got to make sure with the puck you take advantage, and you've got to support all over the ice. So it'll be interesting these next two periods, but a very good back and forth period.
1: We'll come back in just a moment. We'll have out-of-town scores from our two games prior to this one here in San Jose as part of the NHL Rookie Faceoff. Back in a moment. 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
15: Greatness doesn't settle for last seed in the playoffs and an early exit. It doesn't rest on its laurels or stare at pennants in the rafters. Greatness isn't found in the past, but in the boundless promise of tomorrow. Forget business as usual, break new ground, and build something unforgettable. Win it all, then win it again. Smash records, defy expectations, usher in a new era. Greatness isn't about what you've done, it's about where you're going. Whatever you do, don't stop. SanDisk, proud partner of the San Jose Sharks.
0: Back to the intermission report.
1: Welcome back inside Tech CEO Arena. 2-1 lead for the Sharks after 20 minutes to play. Jake Gustafson, the local boy, with both goals for the Sharks in that first period, including a late one with 1.5 seconds left in the opening frame. We've got a great guest joining us in the broadcast booth, the legend himself, Randy Hahn. Longtime television voice of the San Jose Sharks. Hon, how are you doing?
16: I'm good, Noli. How are you doing? How's your summer?
1: My summer was wonderful. I'm feeling recharged, re-energized, and ready for another season. How about yourself?
16: Fantastic. Yeah. Spent most of it here in the Bay Area. It's still technically summer, but it feels different, doesn't it?
1: Yes.
16: We're back in a rink, and a little coolness in the air today, a little crisp, although it'll heat up again. And football's on, so it's starting to feel like the seasons are changing. And I'm excited. I have been listening to Sharks fans just that I run into, you know, along my travels, really for the last 2 months. Excited about this fall, excited about this team, and I can't wait to get going in not too long, a couple of weeks.
1: What do you make of free agency for the Sharks? Much more active than they've been in recent years.
16: Yeah, I really liked the kind of things that Mike Greer and his staff did. I think there's no question, if you look at the blue line in particular, it's going to be a better defensive group. Certainly bigger, with Darnell Nurse in there, Michael Kesselring, and Jacob Trouba, who plays bigger, and he's one of those guys who keep your head up because you could get Trouba'd, and we've seen it over the years in Winnipeg and then the Rangers after that, and even more recently in Anaheim last year when he got helped get that team to the playoffs. But just on the back end there, terrific. I love seeing Mason Marchment come in, kind of full circle for a Marchment that was running around the dressing room with playing mini sticks when I was with the team back in the day. And now here he is back with San Jose and another big guy, 6'4". And I'll tell you what, we're bigger, we're meaner, and I think we will be better defensively. And for me, and I don't just mean blue liners, I think we're going to have to be a better defensive team overall, and including the goaltending.
1: You've watched a lot of great Sharks teams over the years. Sharks did not make the playoffs last year, but what a season for Macklin Celebrini. 115 points and a new franchise record for points in a season in just his second year. There were some great moments. You think about Pittsburgh, that comeback, your incredible calls. Even though the Sharks didn't make the playoffs last year, was that one of the most memorable years in your time of the franchise? Just how things changed in the way Celebrini played in particular?
16: Without question. And I think especially with a little bit of opportunity to reflect on it over the summer, maybe the fuse was lit here. Maybe we'll look back on last season as when it all really started to come together. And Macklin was absolutely fantastic. You never knew what to expect. Didn't get the full season the first year. Didn't win Rookie of the Year. And I think the injury in October was the primary reason. He just wasn't able to put up the points. And taking nothing away from Lane Hutson, he had a terrific year, and he deserved to win the Calder. But just fabulous last year by Macklin, not only to lead us to within 4 points of a playoff spot and a 34-point improvement one year or the other. Only 10 teams in the last 30 years have improved by that much in the NHL. Second best ever by the Sharks franchise. Equaled only or surpassed only by the 92-93 season when they improved by 58 points. But, you know, doing all that, but as you noted, breaking Joe Thornton's record in his second year in the NHL. I mean, you've got to be kidding me. And doing it with 3 points in that final game at Winnipeg, game 82, to pass Joe. Absolutely phenomenal. He is the big thing in the NHL. He just is. I think, and I said this last year, I think that if he continues to grow, get better, progress, work on things that Macklin wants to work on, I think when it's all said and done, we will be speaking with him in the same breath as Joe Montana, Jerry Rice, Steph Curry, Draymond Green, players of that ilk, Ricky Henderson, and on and on as iconic Bay Area athletes, Barry Bonds. I really honestly believe that he has an opportunity to be that when it's all said and done, and hopefully that's a long way down the road.
1: Without question. You look at the Sharks currently and all their young players, Celebrini obviously leading the charge, but Will Smith, Sam Dickinson, Michael Misa got a lot of games last year. But we look at this rookie camp roster, how many young guys are right on the cusp and how much talent is within the Sharks pipeline. What do you make of that first period and some of these young guys?
16: It's fun to see them. I'm saddened that Carson Wetch has got a game misconduct in that first period because I was excited to see him, lit it up last night with a couple of goals and plays with an edge and seems to have a tremendous motor. You start looking a few years down the road when I really believe this team will be a Stanley Cup contender, this Sharks team. I don't mean this team, but you know what I mean. You start looking at role players and how people fit in. And those are the kind of guys every winning team craves to have, and love to see him do well. And Ivar Stenberg, first chance to see him in a competitive situation. We had him in the rookie camp here in July, but that's a different deal. You don't want to hurt your own teammates. And of course, we're all intrigued by Alexander Karmanov and what he's able to do out there. And it's a project. It's a long shot, but boy, is it ever something to watch and cheer for, and that'll be a fun thing to track over the years. And then Jake Gustafson, as you said, a San Jose guy, and comes in here and gets himself a couple of goals and gets put, he's on notice now. He's got the organization watching him. It's so exciting to see this flood of young talent. The Sharks are bursting at the seams with prospects. And you've got to be excited about the year you're going to have to call because you're going to see a lot of these young guys in the American Hockey League with the Barracuda throughout the year.
1: Without question, I mentioned it, Drew, last night, go back a few years, and the cupboards were pretty bare. And now all of a sudden you've got players in the NHL and all the depth within the pipeline. I want to ask, you know, the offseason is so critical for recharging the batteries, getting some sun. But when do you start to ramp up mentally for a new season? Maybe is it when the schedule comes out? When does it start to click in your mind, hey, I got to start mentally prepping for a long year?
16: For me, August 1st, I kind of set a deadline for myself on that day and start breaking down the other teams the Sharks will play. So that's 31 teams. Gives me a month to kind of spend a day per team. Sometimes I get ahead. I'll get two, three teams in on one day, and then sometimes I'll get behind and won't do anything for a couple of days. But, you know, hopefully by the end of August, I've kind of built my stuff out for the other teams, and then September, focus on the Sharks. And that's happening now. This is part of it. And then come Wednesday, media day for the big club, and then Thursday, first day on the ice, and then a quick training camp with everything changing now with the season expanded by two games to 84, the preseason reduced by two games down to four, and a lot of the guys will only have to play two preseason games, part of the trade-off for growing the season by two games. So once camp starts next Wednesday, I mean, it's pedal to the metal, full throttle, and thankfully for us, because we almost always lose our season opener to the networks, that didn't happen this year. So we've got the Tkachuk brothers reunited, coming into San Jose after the Sharks won that big game in Florida last year, when Nedeljkovic and Bobrovsky fought, and Tkachuk got leveled by Vinny Desharnais, and there's still some carryover from that game, and it's going to be such an exciting opener. And then right up after that on the Saturday night, the 3rd, the LA Kings come in, and in my mind, as I look at the Pacific Division, as I look at the Western Conference, that may be the team that if the Sharks are going to get into the top eight in the West, that might be the team that's going to have to come out. Somebody's going to have to come out for the Sharks to get in. So every chance they play them, they're going to want to beat them.
1: Last year, you thought maybe just the magical season it was, the Sharks might sneak in. Do you think they can, I'm going to put you on the spot, you think they can get in this year with all these changes and additions?
16: Absolutely. You know, they came close last year. They just came out. They went into the Olympic break a little flat, and they came out a little flat. And that kind of put them behind the eight ball there, down the stretch, trying to find a way to sneak in. And it just didn't work out. But I really believe that just based on the personnel changes, they will be better defensively. And, you know, as a team group, they're going to have to do a better job to keep the puck out of their net. They improved tremendously offensively last year, but they did not improve tremendously defensively. They were bottom four in goals allowed. And that's not just on Askarov and Nedeljkovic. That's on the group. Blue liners, forwards, you know how it goes. There has to be a commitment to play well without the puck, and that's obviously going to be a focus. We know these guys can score. Can they keep the puck out of the net? Can they win the 3-1 games and not have to win the 6-5 games more often than not?
1: A great Randy Hahn. Have a great season, my friend. We appreciate you hopping on and giving us some of your insight. Rest up, recharge, finish up the setting for all 31 teams, and we look forward to hearing you.
16: I'm ready to roll, baby. Let's go.
1: Randy
16: Let's
1: Hahn
16: go,
1: is
16: no,
1: ready
16: Let's
1: as he'll ever be. Let's do it. We'll come back in a moment. 2-1 lead for the Sharks after 20. Final game of the 2026 NHL Rookie Faceoff. This is Sharks Hockey on the Sharks Audio Network.
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0: Now back to the play-by-play with Nick Nolenberger and Drew Remenda

Welcome back inside TechCU Arena as we are almost ready to drop the puck on period number two between the Sharks and the Utah Mammoth. A big thank you to Randy Hahn, the longtime television voice of the San Jose Sharks, for joining us up here in the broadcast booth. Sharks will travel from right to left here in this second period. Matt Davis to our right, Michael Rabel to our left. Shots of that first period were 6-3 in favor of Utah, but the Sharks cashed in twice. One on the power play, both off the stick of San Jose native Jake Gustafson. Utah got a goal in between, and that's where he stands. 2-1 lead for the Sharks after 20, as Andre Gasol will take the center ice faceoff draw against Gabe Smith. And that's where he stands. 2-1 lead for the Sharks after 20, as Andre Gasol will take the center ice faceoff draw against Gabe Smith.

0: recover the puck. And now an errant pass is going to go down for an icing against San Jose.
1: Got to make sure on your puck play, especially in your zone, especially high in your zone as you're trying to get it out. Because what happens, especially if you're a forward, you're probably the other two line mates have taken off. You turn the puck over there. Fortunate for the Sharks that that didn't cause any problems, because it would have been a outnumbered situation against.
0: So Lard will take the faceoff draw for Utah. 69 games last year for Lard in the American League with Tucson. Shot blocked, tapped along Stenberg for the Sharks for Chernyshov. Took a check as he got rid of the puck. And Utah will shovel it back up the near side wall. Philip Sin will work it up the boards. Picked up by Gasso of the Sharks for Stenberg. Dances through some traffic and wires went high and wide. Gasso throws the body. Utah picks up the puck and they'll break out of their own zone. With speed through the neutral zone. Allard, little drop pass for Houle. Put on net, turned away by Matt Davis. Houle picks it back up. He'll turn and pivot the pill into the corner. Tristan Sarsland, 61 and teal for the Sharks. Skates up the right wing side, chips it up the wall, but it's going to be off target for Musty, but he wins the foot race, so no icing on the play. Musty took a puck to the face in the first period, got hit from behind that drew a penalty. But a tough kid, he's back out there and came back pretty quick after taking that puck to the face as well.
1: I was concerned about him on that one. It was right off the bat, almost the first shift. But as you mentioned, tough kid. Mind you, hockey players, aren't they all?
0: Utah controls now in their own zone. Alonco will feed it for Holt. Holt works to the blue line and shovels it into the corner. So Davis comes out to slow it down, works it up the glass, dribbles up high to the point. Semishev keeps it alive, ramps it off the backboards. Karmanov for the Sharks gets to it. Up the boards, taken away by Utah. Thrown in front and swiped just wide. Good look there for the Mammoth. Noel Nord coming down the gut, but he forced it wide. Now Semishev shoots, and that's wide. Holt along the near side got past him. Martineau for the Sharks lost his stick. It broke, actually, on him, and he'll head off to make a change. Utah rink-wide pass collected on the far wall. Kennedy hands off. Semishev shoots. He tried to pick the upper corner, and he missed the frame. Now LeBlanc to the net, got tipped in on Davis, and he gloves down an airborne puck for the whistle.
1: Well, Davis has had to be on his game a little bit here. Now shots are 8-3 for Utah. A couple of plays, one Karmanov in the corner. He's got some pressure. You want to see him make a harder play with that puck along the boards, not just give it away and just shoot it away just for the sake of, you know, I don't want it anymore. And then in the neutral zone, transition again with Semishev jumping up.
0: And play's going to be stopped here for an offside. 2 minutes, 51 seconds into this second period. Sharks will begin the preseason next Sunday down in Anaheim. They open up the regular season October the 1st. And that game will be carried locally, as Randy Hahn mentioned. So Drew and Randy will be on the call against the Florida Panthers. That'll be a great matchup. Kind of gives you an idea where the NHL sees the Sharks, giving them a opening night matchup like that. And if you're Florida, you got to love just getting a West Coast trip out of the way right off the bat.
1: Yeah. Interesting. The Florida Panthers are going to be a very interesting team. They lost their MVP goalie, but they grabbed Brady Tkachuk. So the Tkachuk brothers are together. Sasha Barkov is back and being healthy. This is going to be a tough team to play against. But a good test.
0: Quinn got Markstrom from New Jersey.
1: That's right, they got Markstrom.
0: How much gas does he have left in the tank? Obviously, a very good team playing in front of him. So, no question. Big question marks with Florida. They're trying to get right back on top, though, after last year with Barkov's injury.
1: Absolutely derailed them. He got injured in the preseason at training camp. But he made a comeback. He was at the World Championships and played very well.
0: Sharks over the line, thrown to the net, kicked away by Rabel. That was Samuel Huo who got it to the net. Huo played last year in the ECHL in Tahoe. First place is to play.
1: Yeah.
0: Boot now gives off left wing side. Smith works it down the wall for Utah. Drifts into the San Jose end. Polkamp back to retrieve it. Has some pressure on. Puck down in his feet.

0: some support from Brendan Hoffman. And the puck comes free.
1: Hoffman and Polkamp. Nice team work in the corner.
0: Now Polkamp down the wing into the offensive zone. He's
1: looking for help, and there was a change by the Sharks, and there's nobody there.
0: Alonco took it away from him. And now he gives off far wing. Looked like for a moment Utah might have something developing coming off the bench there. Was a member of the Mammoth receiving that pass. That was 65 Bronkoff, and just couldn't quite field it clean enough to generate anything. Lard now for Utah at his own blue line. Rink wide, he'll work it. Poole on that left wing side, defended by Sarslin. Worked up the boards. Lard will turn and pivot the pill back into the corner. 14:49 left in this second period. 2-1 lead for the Sharks. Saw three goals coming back in the first. Sharks getting both goals off the stick of Jake Gustafson, the San Jose native. Now Gasol for Chernyshov. Slows it down, tries to seam a pass. It got through for Sarslin, but got past his stick. Chip back to the near side. Chernyshov, 92 in Tielt. Taken away, but he continues to battle. Worked up the boards and drifts to center, so the Sharks will restart here. Massinio for Stenberg, serving, just places it far corner. Utah on it, but the Sharks take a right back and a one-timer by Chernyshov, just wide, thrown back towards the net, and that caroms up the wall back to center.
1: That was a heads-up play by Stenberg. He was going off the ice, and he wanted to change, but he saw the puck get loose right up in the middle. He stopped his change and didn't get anything on net, but it was a idea of the guy. He's always paying attention, understands what he's supposed to be doing. Never check out of the game, even though if you're coming off the ice.
0: 13:42 left in the second. 2-1 lead for the Sharks. I'd like to welcome our viewing audience at SGSharks.com as it's thrown to the net by Manica, gloved down by Davis and held on. And those listening on the Sharks Audio Network, happy to have you aboard. Sharks won big yesterday, 7-1. Utah won 3-0 over Vegas. Sharks beat L.A., and this is a much tighter contested game without question.
1: And this period has been spent mostly from the red line in of the Sharks' defensive zone. They have not been able to really generate much offense. They have not really had much time in the offensive zone. I'm impressed with Utah and how they play. They have jumped. They get on the check real quick. So how do you beat that? Move the puck quick, but you got to have the support there as well. And sometimes you just got to punt. Sometimes you just up off the glass and out.
0: Utah wins the draw. Simashev left point. Back up top to Simashev, and he wires a howitzer from distance over the net. Catches back glass, recovered by the Mammoth. Far corner. 13:19 left here in the second period. Hard shot there on that left dot. Spiked down by Matt Davis off the bid by Gabe Smith. Sharks pick it back up, and Polkamp will feather one along from Musty. Couldn't reel it in. Drifts deep into the Utah zone. Simashev has it now. He'll carry the mail. Try to go end-to-end as he works over the offensive blue line. Steers it towards Davis. He'll poke it away with a goal stick. And now Musty picks it up for the Sharks. 13 in Teal. He'll work over the center logo. Carries it to the blue line. Directs it down and deep. Looks to run down his own puck. Utah one-hands it up the boards. And now Boot on the far wing will carry it out of his own end. Feeds for Smith, a one-on-three as Utah was making a change. You'll veer it far wing. Coming off the bench was Kennedy. Kennedy tied up in the corner boards. Gets some support from Aiden O'Donnell. He's crunched into the corner. Sharks come out with the puck. And now backs on the far side. 82 and Teal for the Sharks. Works it behind the net for Karmanov. Karmanov just ties up his man in the corner boards and waits for some support. 12:13 left here in the second. Puck now comes free to the far side. Bieber picks it up. Looks to center, and a great look there from just below the hash marks in between the circles from 83 Riley Thorpe. And Matt Davis had to be sharp.
1: Very good save by Davis on a really good forecheck chance from the Utah Mammoth.
0: Yeah, the Sharks ice the puck a bit on their heels. 11:53 left here in the second period. Still a 2-1 San Jose lead.
1: Yeah, it's just Utah getting to pucks first. They're not, when they get the puck, they're not being checked as, not getting closed on quick enough. They're just able to keep their momentum moving, getting this front of the net. There's a very good chance for the Sharks. They need to get harder on the opposition. When the puck's in the corner, you got to be able to seal guys off. You got to win those one-on-ones with the puck.
0: Both these teams played yesterday, but you think it's like when you work out for the first time in a while, it's okay in the first workout. The second day is a little tougher, and you wonder if some of these guys are feeling it a little bit in their legs.
1: Well, also, they've lost Carson Wetch. Philip Bystad was going to play, and then they've changed that. You know, you're going to have a little bit of a change, and some guys that are not in the lineup yesterday are in today.
0: Yeah, they were rolling with 11-7 with no Bystad.
1: Bax is going to take a penalty here.
0: And he's having a chat with Duda, who doesn't have any interest. So the Sharks have just 10 forwards at their disposal now after Wetch was given that game misconduct for two fights in the opening period. Puck thrown to the net, stopped down by Davis, and it's touchdown. We had a penalty coming against Bax of the Sharks.
1: Not a great penalty in the neutral zone. He gets taken out of the play and then grabs his man. I think they're going to call interference on him here. Not a great penalty.
0: So Jordan Bax will sit. All draped all over Duda. Yeah. Easy call in the neutral zone. So the faceoff draw to the right side of Matt Davis. So far in the game, Mammoth are 1-for-3 on the power play. Mogachev scored their lone goal back in the first at 18:34. So Utah will look to tie it up here. It's a 2-1 Sharks lead. Live from Texas Arena in San Jose. Simashev works his way to the center logo. Munoz, left wing side, weaves his way to the blue line. Baronkov back to Munoz. Left wing side for Boot. Now Simashev, 10:42 left here in the second period. Utah on the power play down 2-1. Simashev for Boot loads up a shot.
1: Block.
0: And getting in the shooting lane was Oliphant. Good effort there. And then it dribbles past Simashev at the point. That forces Utah to regroup here.
1: Mac Oliphant having another strong game. He had a good one yesterday. He's doing the same thing again today. Smart defensively.
0: 6'3", and a couple of shifts ago, I was just watching him skate. He moves quite well for a big guy. Boot now with it. Gives off for Munoz. Hits the offensive blue line. Drops it up high to the point. Baronkov, midpoint. Simashev, top left circle for Boot. Inches to the dot. Shoots, and that's shrugged aside. Davis, and the puck cleared out of the zone by the Sharks. So Simashev will head back and get it. Simashev entering his second pro season in North America. Had a couple of years under his belt before he came over last year in the KHL. Former top 10 pick of the Arizona Coyotes. 9:35 left here in the second period. Sharks getting physical in the corner. They giant free and cleared out of their zone.
1: Yeah, it was Phillipson and Eric Polkamp doing a very good job teaming up, just taking the man off the puck, getting the puck down the ice.
0: Matica's over the line now for Utah. Caught the outside of the right post through a screen. Got a good shot off coming down the right wing side. But it stays out. And Jordan Bax is out of the penalty box. And we're back to 5-on-5 play. So the penalty kill comes through. It remains a 2-1 Sharks lead over the Utah Mammoth. Bax stays out there. Was trying to reach for the puck. Couldn't get to it. Controlled Mogachev. Right wing side, it's wound in deep by Utah. Karmanov for the Sharks, up the wall for Boltman. And it looks like they've got Boltman playing up at forward right now because they're so short. As it's worked back deep into the Utah zone. Sharks at 11-7 to start the game, but Carson Wetch giving a game misconduct for a couple of fights in that first period, so Sharks have just 10 forwards now at their disposal, so they bump Jake Boltman, that 7th D, up to forward. Stenberg gives off, Gasol shoots, and that shrugged aside. Carroll back up high of a point, and Oliphant teed that one up, but it too was blocked. Now Chernyshov of the corner, chips it for Gasol. Laid up the wall, Massinio holds the line and returns it back into the corner. Utah has the puck now in the corner boards. Worked into the trapezoid. Bieber will swing it far side. Stenberg kept it alive for a moment, but now it rolls back to the neutral zone. Gives now for Chernyshov. Sharks right back into the offensive zone. Tried to seam a pass. It was picked off.
1: You got two guys driving the net. It's hard to make that pass through as everybody's back, taking away the middle of the ice. Look out here, though.
0: Now an intercept by Stenberg, trying to get some separation. Hands off on that right wing side for Martineau, and he just couldn't field it on his backhand.
1: Good pull-away speed by Stenberg.
0: Yeah, we've seen Stenberg force a couple of turnovers just reading the play, anticipating. Picked that one off and had a chance. Now Martineau up the left wing side. He's over the line. Tried to veer it for Sin. Pulled it now. Polkamp. Hoffman coming off the bench. Shoot, save made. Robble. Pulled back in by San Jose. Twisting one high and wide was Martineau. Good pressure here from the Sharks. 6:50 left in the second period. They lead it by a score of 2-1 over the Utah Mammoth.
1: Yeah, they seemed to get some momentum, didn't they, the Sharks, after the penalty kill.
0: Martineau kicks it along, soccer style, to keep the puck in the offensive zone. Now Philip Sin will shimmy the puck below the goal line. Brendan Hoffman with his big frame trying to win it free. Get some support. That was Jordan Bax who came over to help out. Now it's rimmed around far side. Polkamp will get to it. Polkamp pivots the pill up top. McGustafson, it was outside of his reach, and it goes all the way back down towards Matt Davis.
1: Good play.
0: He'll hurry it up. He's got Bax coming down the left wing side, trying to work to the forehand. It was stripped away from him. And then a hard check by Bax on the near wing. Finishes off his man. Gustafson trying to get to the net. He was being
1: hooked
0: as he tried to take it to the blue paint. And the Sharks are going out of the power play. Jake Gustafson looking for the hat trick. But instead he draws the penalty and the Sharks onto the power play.
1: And we'll have a goalie change when we come back on this after the break here. So we talked about this yesterday and we thought, well, maybe we're going to have a goalie change. Didn't need one yesterday. Have one today.
0: 5:57 left in the second period. When we come back, the Sharks are onto the power play. Connor Hassley has entered the game for Matt Davis for San Jose in between the pipes. Back in a moment, 2-1 lead for the Sharks. 5:57 left in the second period. This is Sharks Hockey on the Sharks Audio Network.
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5: Greatness doesn't settle for last seed in the playoffs and an early exit. It doesn't rest on its laurels or stare at pennants in the rafters. Greatness isn't found in the past, but in the boundless promise of tomorrow. Forget business as usual, break new ground, and build something unforgettable. Win it all, then win it again. Smash records, defy expectations, usher in a new era. Greatness isn't about what you've done, it's about where you're going. Whatever you do, don't stop. SanDisk, proud partner of the San Jose Sharks.
0: 2-1 lead for the Sharks. 5:57 left here in the second period. Final game of the 2026 NHL Rookie Faceoff. Connor Hassley has entered the game. Spent last year at Arizona State. Prior to that, played at Bentley University. In fact, 2 years ago, he helped Bentley reach the NCAA tournament for the first time in program history. It's not a bad spot. You're looking at maybe transferring, change of scenery, and you get to go play in Tempe, Arizona.
1: Not bad at all. We've got a little bit of a delay as far as extended maybe non-timeout. Get the power play situation settled from a coaching staff point of view.
0: So Hassley has entered the game for the San Jose Sharks. .557 left here in this second period. Sharks onto the power play. See if they can cash in. They already have a power play goal on a couple of opportunities. Stenberg end line for Chernyshov. Seam pass. One-timer. Polkamp, he caught the post.
1: Nice play, too.
0: And then Gustafson's pass is tipped back to center by Simashev.
1: Good puck movement and Polkamp. As we talked about yesterday, he can rip the puck.
0: Out for Stenberg. Leaves for Gasso. Chips it right wing side. Chernyshov coming down the flank. Finds Gustafson. Fend on the shot. Stenberg between the legs. And Chernyshov up top for Polkamp. Back for Chernyshov. On net. Kicked out by Rabel.
1: Help. He needs help.
0: Good hold by Chernyshov on a clearing attempt. He'll wrist one of the net. Save made by Rabel. Loose puck shoveled wide. Work back up high for Polkamp. Fakes the clapper. Chernyshov, his pass ramped up into the face of Simashev. He's shaken up. Polkamp, right wing side for Chernyshov. And Chernyshov gave it away. Utah has it. And are they able to clear it? No, they aren't. Great hold by Polkamp. He'll chip it back down low for Gustafson. Two goals. Feeds for Stenberg. Up top for Chernyshov. Loads up a wrister. Got tipped. Reaching out for it with the left pad as Rabel. And maybe a quick whistle. It's covered up. 4:38 left here in the second period. Still a 2-1 Sharks lead.
1: Terrific puck movement, keeping the puck in, trying to get the puck to the net. Opportunity with Jake Gustafson for his third goal of the day, but unfortunately just fanned on that shot. Simachev from Utah showing a lot of guts out there. He took one off the face, and he stayed out and made sure at the very end to keep Jake Gustafson poking at that rebound.
0: So the faceoff to the left side of Rabel, 6'7". Is the 21-year-old Michael Rabel. Native of Czech Republic as it's thrown in on net. Now known as Czechia. 4:34 left here in the second period. 37 seconds remaining on the San Jose power play. As
1: remember when goalies used to be the smallest guys in your team? It was 30 years ago. Now they're all just gigantic. They're huge.
0: It is incredible how much it has changed. How big was Archer Zerbe?
6: My size, 5'7", 5'8".
0: They wouldn't even give him a chance nowadays.
6: No.
0: Back underway we go. 25 seconds left on the Shark power play as Lavoie sits.
1: Artie was probably the most athletic guy on the team, though.
0: Well, we do see some smaller goaltenders, Dustin Wolf.
1: UC Soros,
0: but you've got to, you're exactly right, you've got to be extremely athletic to be able to do it when undersized. Backs now for the Sharks up the right wing side. Pulls up. Takes a check out of the boxes. Lavoie, and now Daniil Boot will carry the puck through the neutral zone. Over the line, circles back inside the stripe, nearly picked off by Hoffman. Seam pass, here's a chance in tight, and Hassley, his first save coming in from point-blank range. Smith didn't get a great shot off, but a great look, and it remains a 2-1 Shark lead after the save by Connor Hassley.
1: Yeah, Smith by himself. Just bumbled the puck a little bit. Almost picked off on the entry into the zone. Hoffman was so close to taking that the other way, and then the Sharks kind of got lost a little bit. Couldn't reset the dynamite chance for Utah. Yeah, you got to be so sure in your own zone on pucks, but also away from pucks. Who's got who and where you've got to be in position. Always have to collapse back to the net. Try not to follow the puck.
0: Sarsland for San Jose works it up the wall. Skittered pass. Boltman again. Jake Boltman, a defenseman by trade. They've got him up at forward right now because the Sharks are so thin. 3:15 left here in the second period. Sharks 2 and the Utah Mammoth 1. All the offensive damage occurring back in the first.
6: Good play there.
0: Good stick by Gustafson. Poked it free, and now he's going to try to run the puck down. He gets to it. Looked to center. Boltman was the closest recipient, but it was behind him. Munoz now for Utah. Plays it along, and it's tapped down and deep. Hassley with it, works it up the far boards, and it's jammed up the wall by Boltman, and all the way back in to the Utah end. Massinio now for the Sharks in his own zone, tried to clear, couldn't do so. Who knows? Hands off right wing side, great right pad stop by Hassley. That was a brilliant save on an outstanding look for Utah, thrown back to the net. And the rebound after the right glove save by Hassley is put over the frame. Well, they're not letting Hassley just ease his way into this game. And what a save that was with the right pad.
1: Talk about athleticism. Holy mackerel.
0: So Oliphant will chip the puck down in deep. Rabel will play it along. And now Owen Allard to work his way through the neutral zone. Gives for Noel Nord. Nord contested by Stenberg. Into the corner. Pull cued along by Nord. Sharks trying to win it back on the far side. Samuel Huo, good effort. And San Jose flicks it back in to the Utah end. So 1:33 left here in the second period. Still a 2-1 Sharks lead as Utah's iced the puck with 1:29 left here in the middle frame.
1: Well, like you mentioned, Hassley comes in and a super play by Utah as they keep the puck in the zone. They attack quickly. The transition is right to the net. What a beautiful right pad save.
0: That was on Mikko Manica.
1: Good passing play coming in. And that's just, the goalie just was better in that particular moment.
0: Hassley's got the shiny, brand new, all white pads. I'm sure it's got a little mark on it now after that save of the right pad. Lavoie has taken away and it's directed back into the Utah end. 2-1 lead for the Sharks, late stages of the second period. I'd like to thank those watching at SGSharks.com and those listening on the Sharks 24-hour audio home, the Sharks Audio Network. The deal boot down the left wing side, defended by Polkamp.
1: By the way, Polkamp has had a good game so far. He's up the ice, he's defending well, he's had a couple of really good strong shots and chances at the net. Got to be excited about his potential.
0: Rabel waiting for some support and was holding on to it. The goaltender of the Trapezoid Sharks were putting some pressure on. Now it's worked to the near side. 38 seconds left in the second period. Up high now for Sarslin. His little half shot was blocked. Back to center. Karmanoff will flick it into the Utah zone. 23 seconds left now in the second. No goals in the second to this point. Here come the Mammoth, though. Good looking opportunity, but it goes to the wayside. It was a partial 3-on-1.
1: Karmanoff, take that away with a putting the body in the passing lane.
0: He's got a lot of body to into that passing lane at 7'1". As the horn will sound, and that will do it for the middle period. So no goals in the second. Shots 14-10 in favor of Utah. So right now, Jake Gustafson, his late goal with 1.5 seconds left in that first period, is still the difference. Thoughts?
1: Utah, I thought, were very, very good that period from the start. And after the penalty kill by the Sharks, they started to get a little bit momentum. They got another power play of their own with some couple of chances on net. I thought they got better as the period went on, but couple opportunities. Boy, that pad save by Hassley coming in is amazing. The Sharks have got to do a better job making sure that they don't get too far above the puck. They're you can't be in a situation where they, the Utah Mammoth, are behind you from your blue line in. I thought there's like three opportunities where the Sharks were not able to get the puck down the ice or out into the neutral zone, and it came back. Unfortunate that Utah didn't tie it up. But I thought, as I said, the Sharks got better as that period went on, but they got to be cleaner with the puck.
0: 2-1 lead for the Sharks after 40 minutes of play. This is the final game for the Sharks as part of this 2026 rookie faceoff here in San Jose. San Jose native Jake Gustafson has both the Sharks goals, both of those coming back in the first period. We'll come back in a moment with intermission coverage. This is Sharks Hockey on the Sharks Audio Network.
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0: Welcome back inside TechSea Arena. 2-1 lead for the Sharks after 40 minutes of play over the Utah Mammoth. No goals in that second period. Sharks getting outshot to this point 20-13, but both their goals off the stick of San Jose native Jake Gustafson. So finals earlier today as part of this NHL rookie faceoff. The LA Kings beat the Anaheim Ducks by a score of 4-1. And the Vegas Golden Knights winner 6-5 in a shootout over the Colorado Avalanche. So Vegas did not score yesterday against Utah. They were shut out 3-0. They pot six goals this afternoon. And LA, who the Sharks beat yesterday by a score of 7-1, they upend the Anaheim Ducks. So rosters changing, some of the big stars of this event not playing in game number two. We're seeing that with the Sharks. No Michael Misa and a late scratch for Philip Biestedt. But nonetheless, still very fun to watch. It's a great appetizer, a great way to kind of set the table for the upcoming season, these rookie events.
1: It really is. And what amazes me about the rookies is a couple of things. One, their skill level is extraordinary. Their speed is even faster than we've seen other rookies come in. Every year, the game gets faster and faster and faster. But their attitudes, their ability to jump on systems right away and play the right way, how you want them to play. And as we talked about yesterday, four teams, you don't get a lot of time here. There's two more games as far as the regular season goes. So that means two less games in the preseason. And that means that if you are a young player, you've got a very short window, small window, to make an impression. And we're seeing that from both teams. They play hard. They're going at each other. They're trying to make an impression. But what I really enjoy about it is just how when you watch these teams play and you just look at the skill level, it just blows me away again and again and again how good these young players are when they get in the league now. They're ready before they're even, you know, back it used to be that you'd come in training camp to get ready. Well, now they are ready so they don't have to get ready.
0: It's fascinating, too, because that has become the expectation.
1: Oh, yeah.
0: So, for an example, if a player was to come into camp out of shape, that's a major no-no. In the day, that was just the norm.
1: You had training camp was a little bit longer. Guys took their time getting in shape because it was a long season. Now there's no more testing, right? If that's in the CBA, there's no more VO2 testing and things
0: that.
1: So, but you all know, the coaches know, because you're going to see a guy in the dressing room, you're going to know if he's in shape or not. And these guys are all in ridiculous shapes. Before they even get to San Jose, they're at their own, and you talked about pole camp at Denver. That's where he goes and works out. These guys have all the science at their disposal. all the facilities at their disposal, and they do everything because they know they're investing in their career, and it shows because how quick the game is, and they continue just to keep playing. It's fun to watch.
0: Yeah, it's incredible just where the game has gone, and we're seeing these salaries continue to balloon, and that's part of it too, right? This is a profession that has a lot on the line. And for these young players, there's only so much time to make an impression, try to get your footing with the franchise and in the NHL. So making an impression at camp is vitally important, and we're seeing it in this term. These guys are ready to go, ready to play at a high level.
1: Yeah, for the Sharks young players, it's extremely difficult when you look at what the Sharks have as far as guys we think will be, well, we know will be on the team. Like, it's for these young players looking up and going, where am I going to fit in? But as we talked yesterday, well, you may not fit in here, but if you make an impression with these other general managers from the Vegas Golden Knights and Colorado Avalanche and Anaheim Ducks and Utah, if you make an impression with the Sharks management, you're also going to be making an impression with everybody else. So maybe you don't fit in here, and it goes for the other teams as well, but somebody else sees you and you're like, boy, I remember him at the rookie tournament. I really liked him. And there maybe is the opportunity. But overall, when you look at San Jose and how they have been from when Mike Greer took over to where they are now, it's amazing. It's the leaps and bounds of being able to draft well, develop well, and that's what Mike put the emphasis on when he came and took over as general manager. And he was putting in the emphasis on building up the pipeline and making sure that you have a solid draft so that you can start building up this team again to be a Stanley Cup contender. And Mike's done a fantastic job at that. These young players are going to be with the organization for a while until they find their spot and they find their pipeline to the NHL.
0: I wanted to ask John McCarthy about this, and I'll get to it as our season approaches here, but how have things changed for the prospects now that there's expectations for the NHL club? Obviously, the Sharks were very, very involved come free agency this year, so as you noted, less jobs to be had, but how do things change in terms of now that the NHL team has an expectation for the prospects? You're not just going to be handed an opportunity. You're not just getting games to get games, and no longer is the NHL used as a developmental league for your organization when there are now expectations. How does it change for a prospect?
1: For the prospect, it is, well, first off, with the Barracuda, they made the playoffs the last 2 years. And last year they were ravaged by injury and still made the playoffs. For the prospect, it is demanding of his drive, his focus, his attention to detail, all those things that coaches talk about, it pushes the prospect to work on his craft and be as good as he can be and continue to play within that team structure, but at the same time, continue to try to push himself and drive forward. Every guy that's on the Barracuda wants to be in the NHL. Of course you do. So I think it puts more pressure on the young men on the Barracuda, but that's a good thing. I always, pressure's a great thing. Pressure turns cold into diamonds. Pressure is if you handle it the right way, and these guys get a lot of help in that regard too, it shows the player that you've got to be accountable to yourself, you've got to be accountable to your team, but you've also got to put the effort in to push yourself to the next level, and the next level, and the next level till you get to the NHL, and then there's even more work ahead. It doesn't give you a chance to breathe. It doesn't give you a chance to take a day off, which is a good thing for these young men.
0: We always sing the praises, and for good reason, of number 71, Macklin Celebrini. Oh. But for a young player to be as mature as he is, his drive, his work ethic, his commitment to his craft, how does that impact the prospects that are his peers in trying to get up to the NHL and seeing the way this young player is impacting the world's best league at such a high level already?
1: I'll look back at what Gavin McKenna, number one draft choice overall this past draft, went to the Toronto Maple Leafs. And Gavin McKenna said, it was a quote in Canada, that my trainers aren't going to want to hear this, because he went and trained with Mac. So my trainers aren't going to want to hear this, but we spent about 17 hours on the ice last week. And then he went, Celebrini's crazy. Then Macklin goes, he has to go do these tours now because he's Macklin Celebrini. He's one of the faces of the league. He's got to go do these tours. Comes back from the Vegas tour with the NHL, and he's out in the ice right away with five, six young guys that are on this playing in the game right now, and they're doing testing and they're doing physical drills and they're doing, and he's running the first few drills. He's putting the pucks where he wants and he's telling the guys where to go and what they're supposed to do. That is when you watch Macklin Celebrini, you see how great he is, and yet he's not satisfied because he hasn't been able to take the Sharks to the playoffs in the first 2 years as an 18 and 19 year old. He is so demanding of himself. It reminds me of everybody back in the days when Detroit was Detroit, when the Red Wings were so good with all the talent they had. And if you ask anybody around Detroit, what is the Detroit way? What's the secret? They would say this. You see that guy over there, Yzerman. You see Zetterberg. You see Datsyuk. You see Chelios. You see all those star players. They're the hardest working guys on this team. So when they work like that, you can't sit back and not be, one, inspired by it, two, intimidated by it, and three, going, oh, I got to match that. If he's doing that, I got to do that too. So that's what it does for the prospects. When you got Macklin Celebrini, and you got Colin Graf, and Will Smith, Dickinson, Misa, all those young guys, and they take Macklin's lead of working and working and working and trying to get better. But it's focused work. It's not just going out and being all over the place. It's focused work on trying to get yourself better within the team frame.
0: It's incredible. He's changed the expectation, but he's also changed the fabric of the franchise as well. And that's, I would imagine, that's a coach's dream. Less talking from a coach's perspective. Watch the way 71's doing it.
1: Because every coach, their voice gets softer and softer the more, one, that you lose. But two, as just that you're there. I know my kids don't listen to me as much as they used to. They're now, they're 30 years old now. So it's like, hey, old man, we got this. And sometimes players will feel that too. So when you have your guys being the players being the leaders and leading each other, there's a saying that a coach that I know very well uses all the time. It can't be about the guy behind the bench. It's got to be about the guys. And right now you're starting to see with the Sharks, it's about the guys.
0: Yeah, it should be a lot of fun this year. Again, the Sharks open up the regular season, 84 games, October the 1st against the Florida Panthers. The Barracuda will open up their regular season a couple of nights later, October the 3rd against the San Diego Gulls. But a lot to be excited about here in the Bay Area and all this young talent that's still in the pipeline to be tapped into this upcoming season, and should set up for a competitive training camp and a great year to come. Sharks will travel from left to right here in this third and final period. They lead it by a score of 2-1 over the Utah Mammoth as they will begin with Chernyshov, Stenberg, and Gasso up front. The deep pairing is Sin in Polkamp, and Hassley enter the game halfway through that second period. He's in the nets to our left, Rabel in the net to our right. Gabe Smith will take the draw for Utah, and the puck is down, run away here in the third period. Nick Nolenberger alongside Drew Mendt. Happy to have you aboard on this Sunday evening. Hopefully you got your fix of week one of the NFL season, and now you're getting a little bit of hockey in your system as well. Boot, top of that right circle, got it to the net, graces off the right arm of Hassley, and it's picked up by Chernyshov, and he'll gallop through the neutral zone. Chernyshov lost it, pulls it back in, turns and fires, and it's over the frame. Stenberg now far wall will collect for the Sharks. Ivar Stenberg, puck down on his feet, pulled away by Semishev. He'll carry it near wing. Semishev works it along for Boot. Tie up on the near side boards. Polkamp and Chernyshov in the mix, and that's work free back towards the Utah blue line. Long for Nord of the Mammoth, defended by Sarsland. Left corner, the Sharks zone comes free. Worked up the wall, held in by Utah, but pulled free by the Sharks. Garcia will work it for Bax, and Bax into the offensive zone. Matica defending him. Bax slips free, but then he's cut off on the end wall by Bieber. Utah trying to break out of the zone. They'll get it out of their defensive end. It's worked down and deep. No icing. Hassley comes out to play it for San Jose. Hassley works it up the wall. Back to the neutral zone. LaFleur has it 75 and White. They'll turn and pivot for Nord. Karam's off his skate. Picked up and rushed up the left wing side by Allard. He's defended again by Sarsland. Thomas on the left point will spring it off the end wall. 18-21 left here in this third period, just underway in the final frame. 2-1 lead for the Sharks. All three goals coming back in the first. Both Sharks goals off the stick of Jake Gustafson. And right now his goal with 1.5 seconds left in the first is the difference. Sharks scored seven times last night against the Adelaide Kings. This has been a much tighter contested game. Utah taking it to the net, hoisted over the frame by Hoolan. It sails out of play. 2 minutes, 8 seconds gone in the third. Still a 2-1 Sharks lead.
1: This is good, though, for this young group to play a game like this that's heavier, harder, not as much time and space, and not as, I don't want to say easy, but... You had more ice. You were freer to do some of the things you want. Now you've got to really understand how tough it is to play at this level. And the guys are doing a pretty good job. Utah, I think, has had the majority of puck play. I like the re...
0: All of it now. Gustafson shoots, looking for the hat trick, and he just airmailed it over the net.
1: Good play. Standing at the zone, keeping the puck in, and creating a chance out of it.
0: Gustafson, who scored in the development camp scrimmage back in July, said it was a dream come true to hear Danny Miller, the longtime PA voice of the San Jose Sharks, announce his name for the goal. He's heard him a couple of times so far in this game, and he nearly had the hat trick.
1: It's the first time anybody said that Danny Miller was a dream.
0: We love you, Danny.
1: Well, Nick does.
0: Worked up the far wall. Nearly 3 minutes gone in this third period. Gustafson gets bumped along the boards, comes free. Garcia tried to skate out of his own zone, taken away by Utah, directed back in the San Jose third. Vecinio, middle ice for Garcia. Worked up the right wing side for Boltman. Watch out. Duda stepped up on Boltman, who was able to sidestep it for the most part. Now an intercept. Great individual effort there by Huo. He took it away and then his shot goes wide, but he runs into the goaltender, Rabble, who looks a little bit shaken up himself inside the Utah net.
1: Turnover creates a dynamite chance. Whoa, but it's... Watching the replay,
6: that wasn't much. I don't think he was hurt. I think he just got upended.
1: Watching the replay...
0: Kind of got in the way with the trip.
6: Yeah, exactly.
1: Like he was selling that a little bit, don't you?
0: Three and a half gone now in this third period. Face-off draw was placed back in the neutral zone. 2-1 lead for the Sharks. All three goals coming back in the first. Simashev back in his own end to get the puck. Forechecking for the Sharks is Huo.
1: Huo's got some speed.
0: Big body, too.
1: Yep.
0: Been playing in the ECHL the last couple of years. Simashev now skates it up the right wing side. Snaking his way through the neutral zone. Dances over the line. Drop pass, an errant one. It's going to be run down by Huo. Takes a check right at the offensive blue line. Separated from the puck. And now Utah's got it. And they're back into the Shark end. Sarsland strips it away. He directs it up the yellow. Flicked along to the near wing. Polkamp turns and swings it down the wall and deep. Robbo, the goaltender, will come out to play it. 15:36 left here in the third period. Still a 2-1 Sharks lead. Smith over the line now for Utah. Bieber. Bieber entangled along the near boards by Chernyshov, who ends up coming out with the puck. Works for Stenberg. Back for Chernyshov just outside of his reach. Utah's got it again. They'll bank it to center. Karmanov ends up placing it into the Shark bench, and that'll stop play.
1: Two on one. Stenberg and Chernyshov. Now I'm really butchering his name. He went from Chernyshov this year, folks.
0: He threw us a curveball.
1: Chernyshov. back in the day when Tomas Hertl was just a rookie, he came up and told Randy Hahn and I that he'd like his name pronounced Tomas, not Thomas. And I said to him, hey, bud, you're a few games into your NHL career, I tell you what, do something and we'll call you Tomas. That night he scored four goals.
0: Did he tell him to score four goals? Yes. And I'll tell you your name right.
1: That night he scored four goals. We started calling him Tomas right away.
0: That's incredible. 13:44 left here in this third period. As watch out, that puck gets lifted into the stands for a souvenir. 2-1 lead for the Sharks, 5 minutes 20 seconds gone. Here in this third period.
1: Not as a dominating start for this period as Utah for last period. The Sharks have been able to keep pace, move up, get a couple of chances on net, or near chances anyway. So they're looking, even though I think you're right with that one less forward, it kind of threw them for a loop in the second, but they got their legs late in that second period. Looks like they're carrying it on here.
0: 2-1 lead for the Sharks off the draw. The puck bounces its way towards the San Jose net. Matica gives off for Nord, try to one-time it, but Oliphant was defending, could not get the shot off. Work back to the neutral zone, tapped down and deep by San Jose. Robbo will come out to play at the goal center. Oliphant pinching down from the right point, works it free below the goal line. Simashev now has it for Utah behind his net. 14:08 left here in the third, still a 2-1 Sharks lead. Comes back to Simashev, now for Duda. Artem Duda chips it up the wall, bounces to Polkamp of San Jose. He now controls, near side for Hoffman. Bump pass, Gustafson. Back for Hoffman, gains the line with speed, shoots, and Robbo dropping into the butterfly, makes a save and holds on for the whistle.
1: Good play through the neutral zone, right? Get a hold of it. Jake Gustafson gets available, opens himself up. Fires it back to Hoffman, who I really like, driving up through the middle. Real simple play, smart, direct hockey.
0: Faceoff draw to the left side of Michael Robbo. Robbo played his college hockey at UMass, 3 seasons with the Minutemen, joined the Roadrunners at the end of last year and saw action in 5 AHL contests. Fared pretty well, too. He went 3-1-1 in those 5 games as it's worked all the way back into the Shark Zone. 13:30 left during this third period, live from TechCU Arena in San Jose. Polkamp now for the Sharks. Head up, gives it off for Philip Sinn. Sinn will tap it, and it's punched in deep by Brendan Hoffman of the Sharks. Wraps around the wall. Kicked free by Gustafson of San Jose. Book trying to come back to it at the goal line. Poked to Karmanoff on the point, and his little pass shot blocked, and it's a headman feed back the other way. Good recovery, though. Karmanoff with that long reach poked it away from Riley Thorpe. Now here comes Musty in transition. He's got the full cage now after taking that puck to the face in the first. He'll work it in deep and peel away to make a change. 12:43 left here in this third. Smith for Utah coming down the left wing. Shot blocked. Hasley still loose, and it's skipped all the way back into the Utah end, and this will be an icing against the Sharks. 12:31 left here in this third period.
1: So big Alex Karmanoff. One thing that we've noticed with him, and he is a project, we know that, but there's so many intriguing things about him. He's just got to be more assertive with the puck. Love his reach coming back there. He's got that, able to extend and really disrupt that near chance. But if he's more assertive with the puck, harder on the puck, he's going to be really helping his own cause.
0: Round number 84 looks like he could maybe play a little tight end. I'm sure the Niners would take him to use him in red zone opportunities at 7'1". Not sure if he's got any hands in terms of catching footballs, but there's a shot. Good save. Hasley with the blocker has made a couple of good stops since coming in that second period. Battle on the far boards. Puck still in the Shark end. 12 minutes to go in this third period. Sharks 2 and the Utah Mammoth 1. Jake Gustafson, the San Jose native with both Shark goals back in the first. Sharks are working down and deep. Utah back into its own end to retrieve it. Duda first on it. Duda will feed. Stenberg upends the puck carrier. That was Alonko. And the Sharks get it back below the goal line in the Utah end. Mammoth will work it to the neutral zone. Polkamp lifts the stick of Allard. But Utah gets it back into the Shark end. Stenberg changes direction, sheds a man behind the net, and weaves it along. He's got Chernyshaw. Igor coming down the left wing side. He'll drop it. Gasso shoots, and he wired it high and wide, wraps around the coping of the boards and all the way back down the surface.
1: Ivar Stenberg with quite the display of puck protection and escapability.
0: Very cerebral, too. Just
6: wow.
0: No panic behind his net as he made a beautiful little move and got it up the ice for Chernyshaw. Sharks back over the line, but it's immediately returned back to the neutral zone. Polkamp goes rink wide, far side, taken away by the Mammoth. Down the right wing side, Lavoie holding, surveying, centers in front, poked away by the goal stick of Hasley. And now Chernyshaw back the other way for the Sharks. There's been times in these two games for the Sharks that it feels like Chernyshaw's almost playing 3-on-3, just the open ice that he's able to generate with those big, long strides. Garmanoff reaching at the puck in his own offensive zone. It's back of the Shark end. But coming out with it is Utah. Hull gives off a blast from Semishev coming down from the left side, turned away by Hasley. Back up high to the point. Hull, far side, a knuckle puck pumped to the net. Glove down by Hasley, off the bid by Gregor Bieber.
1: Not easy coming into a game. And he didn't come in until late in that period of period number two because there's such a long stretch of play without any whistles. Then coming into the game, making a dynamite save in the second, and then being very solid here, 25-14 of the shots. Again, Utah putting pressure on the Sharks goaltenders, but both guys playing outstanding. But I'm very impressed with Hasley coming in and doing what he's doing.
0: He's turned aside all nine shots that he has faced since coming into the game halfway through that second period in relief. A pre-scheduled goalie swap between himself and Matt Davis. Brady Nolan got the entirety of yesterday's big 7-1 win over L.A. Puck rolled to the left side of Hasley. Picked up by Sarsland of the Sharks. And he'll skate it up the far wing and veer a backhander into the neutral zone. A little bit behind Musty. Sharks trying to win it back. Musty's got the puck. Gives off Hoffman. Hoffman trying to dance his way through some traffic. Got through the first layer, then lost the puck. Utah's got it. And Munoz will drop it back as the Mammoth will make a partial change on the fly. Fed a line for Brandon Holt. Worked up the near side. Voronkov got run into along the half wall near boards. Massinio up the wall will roll it back to center for San Jose. Alonko for Holt of Utah. He was being defended by Bax. Sharks touch it back into the Utah third. 9 minutes to go in this third period. 2-1 lead for San Jose. Final game of this rookie faceoff for the Sharks. Now Holt near side. Swings it towards the net but well off frame. And it's tapped back to center by San Jose. Nord will run it down for the Utah Mammoth, then place it neatly back in deep before making a change. Sharks have it near side. Bax will break out of his own zone. Jordan Bax works it down in deep. Semishev, he'll shimmy it up the wall, and it's skated up the left wing side by the Mammoths as they re-enter the zone. Taken away by the Sharks, work back through the neutral zone into Utah's end.
1: Sharks coming back in their own zone, coming back doing a good job of taking away the middle of the ice.
0: Mammoth looking for the equalizer, Manica. Here's the pitching wedge as he sails it out of play with 8:01 left here in the third. That'll stop play. It's a 2-1 lead for the Sharks here in the final period in the final game of the 2026 NHL Rookie Faceoff. We'll come back in a moment. This is Sharks Hockey and the Sharks Audio Network.
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0: grandkids were so much fun, I would have had them first. But a good summer, but so happy to be back in the Bay Area, so happy to be with the Sharks. Can't wait for this season, Nick. I think it's going to be fun for both of us. I think our respective teams are going to make some noise this year in a very, very good way.
1: Faceoff draw will be to the right side of Connor Hasley, who came into the game in the second period. He's now worked 17 minutes and 55 seconds. He's turned aside all nine shots that he has faced. So Smith will dig in for Utah. No relation to Ryan Smith, the owner of the Mammoth. Boot now up top, turns, pivots, and gives off. Munoz still holding, takes it wide right, shoots against the grain, kicked out by Hasley, and the rebound poked back to the point, and Utah could not keep it alive, and now Stenberg chips it up the wall. Ivar reaching at it. Utah comes back to get control, and they will swiftly break out of their zone. Gasso came over and threw a check on Boot. A couple of big bodies colliding. 7:26 left in this third period, live from TechCU Arena in San Jose, the home of the American League affiliate of the Sharks, the San Jose Barracuda. Here comes Chernyshov. He's going to draw a penalty. He has been all over the ice in these two games, as you would expect. He'll very likely be on the Sharks' opening night roster, barring something unforeseen. So the Sharks are going on to the power play here, Drew, with a chance to pad their lead.
0: And that power play is done because a good job by the Sharks as the play from Utah enters the Sharks zone. They do a nice job stalling out the play. Gasso comes back and helps. They get the turnover. And you mentioned about how Chernyshov has all that extra room. Skates off the puck so well. Gets that, draws that penalty. So here you got an opportunity to put a little bit extra on the board. Give yourself some breathing room.
1: So Kyle Hagel, the assistant coach for the San Jose Barracuda, he's got his power play group huddled around him. He's got the dry erase board out there. So it looks like...
0: they call a timeout?
1: Yeah, they may have.
0: Yeah, okay. Well, yesterday morning before game one, Kyle was out with the group working both power play, the A and B units out. And they were moving that puck around very well. He likes set plays on the power play. And the one thing that you noticed, and we saw it yesterday more than we've seen it today, but puck and player movement. There's nobody standing still in that power play. And that puck does not get dusted off very much. It gets moving. And that's the secret to a very strong power play.
1: I walked into the coach's office a couple of weeks ago. I hadn't seen Kyle all summer. Yeah. I said, how's your summer? He said, it's been great, but he pulls up his pant leg. He's got a boot on.
0: Yeah.
1: He broke his ankle skateboarding with his kids. Last summer, he broke his wrist skateboarding with his kids.
0: Well, what does that tell you?
1: He's a great dad. He's committed.
0: I was going to say he's a bad skateboarder.
1: He's a bad skateboarder, but a great father.
0: But he had the boot on, but he was on the ice yesterday morning.
1: Well, he's as tough as they come.
0: Yeah, exactly.
1: A guy who carved out a professional career by protecting teammates. And now he's got a great coaching future in front of him as well, as the Sharks are on to the power play. Musty up top for Polkamp. Now for Stenberg. Reloads back for Polkamp. Musty. Polkamp wires one of the net. It just got partially blocked and flutters into the chest of Robbo, drops into butterfly and holds on for the whistle.
0: Didn't get what he wanted. As we know that Eric can shoot the puck. It is a bomb of a shot. Didn't get everything he wanted on that one. He's mad at himself. But again, you saw the puck movement, right? Boom, a lot of puck movement, player movement. Very tough to defend when your team is operating that quickly with the man advantage.
1: Now, when you watch the power play, 48 is on the ice. You're just waiting for them to get the puck to him because you know they want him to shoot it. But that big bomb off the faceoff, draw Stenberg's bid got partially blocked, went wide. Chernyshov works to the dot, try to veer it to the end line, Gasso. Up high to the point for Polkamp. Now for Stenberg, return to Polkamp for Gasso. Up top for Polkamp. Eric Polkamp to the net, save made, rebound, far side, fired on target by Chernyshov. Good stop by Robbo as he came over and dropped into the butterfly. Sharks recollect as they reset up here on the power play, up 2-1. They've got 1:12 remaining on the advantage. All three goals coming back in the first for the Sharks, both off the stick of Jake Gustafson. Stenberg shoots and he just pushed it wide. Didn't miss by much.
0: Now a smart shot too. Knew exactly where he wanted to go with it.

0: had a screen in front. Goalie leaning to the left. He shoots back to the right. Very close.
1: Sharks quickly re-enter. Stenberg on the right wing side. Chertyshov trailing. Utah fishes it free, and they'll clear it all the way down the length to the ice. So that second unit, which came up with a power play goal back in the first, will spill over the boards. Sharks lead it 2-1. They've got 30 seconds remaining on the power play. Philip Sinn will carry it middle ice in his own zone. Gives off for Brendan Hoffman. Hoffman far side. He'll work it. Sharks get it back up high to the point for Sinn. Sinn working middle ice. So one-timer on that left side from atop the circle by Hull was blocked. Now Gustafsson for Hoffman, and he teed that one over the frame.
0: Did he ever fire it, though? Good little one-touch pass. Okay.
1: And a ground ball back in on Hassley, the Shark goaltender. He had to be sharp. And out of the box is Beavers. We're back to 5-on-5. Sharks come up empty on the power play chance. Still a 2-1 San Jose lead as we're nearing the 5-minute mark here in this third period. Utah back through the neutral zone. Left wing side for Boot. Bouncing around as he got stick checked, and the Sharks stuff it back to center. Alonco, right wing side, tried to get it to Boot. Sharks now control. Hard check on Sarsland just as he released the puck. Smith through the body. Sharks back in the Utah zone. Both teams reaching for the puck on the right dot. Picked up by the Mammoth and skated up the left wing side. Holt will wind it in deep. Hassley came out to play it. He misplayed it, but he poke checks it away from trouble.
0: Oh.
1: Sharks now turn it over. Semishev, quick shot from distance, and Hassley makes the save, and he holds on with 4:14 left in the third.
0: And a little bit of a long shift for that group. They came out in that second power play unit. Some of the forwards remained out. And Jake Gustafsson limping going off the ice. He's mad at himself, too, because of that last play that got to the net. He threw the puck blindly through the middle. And threw his head back and not very happy with himself. That's what happens when you get tired. Your brain goes to sleep a little bit too.
1: Faceoff draw to the left side of Hassley. So Gasso will dig in and take the draw for the Sharks against Andre Mogachev. And off the faceoff, it's worked to the point. They're going to say that just snuck out of the zone. So an offside against Utah. 4:09 left here in the third. 2-1 lead for the Sharks. All three goals coming back in that first.
0: See where the details are. It's details early in the season, well, early in the preseason. You're only in your second game. You see what these young guys, how they're going to be able to handle this pressure of the Utah still coming at them, being outshot by 10 shots, 27-17. But the Sharks have been getting better as this period has gone on.
1: Now Chernyshov, right wing side, centered in front for Stenberg. Where's the puck? Covered up by Robble as he'll melt it down. With 3:54 left here in the third, Sharks 2 and the Utah Mammoth 1.
0: Stenberg and Chernyshov, it's going to drive me crazy all year. They seem to have a nice little chemistry going. We saw it yesterday with Gasso and Wetch, and tonight we've seen it with Stenberg and Chernyshov.
1: So Gasso will take the draw. Right side of Robble, the Utah goaltender. Sharks lead it 2-1. Up high to the point, Massinio. Now Gasso will run down the puck, work it up the yellow for Oliphant, right point. Oliphant feeds for Stenberg. Gives off for Chernyshov, turns and twists it into the corner. Gasso tried to center, but picked off by Utah and chipped to center by Allard. Nord reaching out for it. Sharks return it right back into the Utah zone. 3:26 left here in this third period. Shots are 28-18 in favor of the Mammoth, but the Sharks lead it by a score of 2-1. And here comes Stenberg busting in on a breakaway. Tried to sneak it through the five-hole on the backhand, and a great stop by Robble, full extension.
0: This is the importance of being ready to go when you're on the bench. Chernyshov comes off the ice on a change. Hoffman comes on, and he comes on gangbusters. and he's jumping to the puck right away in the neutral zone. Stenberg comes back. He's the recipient of the play by Hoffman, checking in the neutral zone. And the breakaway and another good save Rabel makes. The big guy is able to stretch out. Not much room when the big man goes down like that.
1: And as Pat sealed along the ice, no room on the five-hole attempt. Exactly right. He's 6 foot six. Not a lot to shoot at, especially when he's able to get lateral along the ice like that. Great play nonetheless, though, by Stenberg. We've seen his ability on full display in both of these games. Number two overall pick by the Sharks in this past NHL entry draft as the puck is tipped back through the neutral zone. Some had him pegged to go number one overall ahead of Gavin McKenna, who was the longtime choice to be the number one overall pick.
0: But boy, I tell you, when you watch Stenberg in the World Championships playing for Sweden, he was noticeable in a very positive way. Got another good pick from Mike Greer.
1: It was said by a lot of scouts he was the most pro-ready out of those two. Always fun to see how things unfold over the years. Zibishev now right point. Empty net to our right as Robbo has now left the game for the extra attacker. Utah looking for the tying goal. Normal overtime and shootout rules if we need that, as Boot took it to the paint. Astley might have caught a piece of it. Sharks gun it around the wall, and this will drift all the way down the length of the ice for an icing. 1:51 left here in the third.
0: Now, San Jose's already called their timeout. We'll have to watch the Utah bench. Will they call theirs with the faceoff? Looks like they're going to hold on a little bit because the group for San Jose's been out a bit. So maybe you want to try to catch him when he's quiet. That's why they're slow walking the... Nice, smart here from these young men. Slow walking this face-off so we get a little extra breather.
1: Face-off to the right side of Hasley and off the draw. It's punched up the glass. This will be another icing. 1:44 left here. Make it 1:43 left here in the third period. All three goals coming back in that first period, but shots were low after one. 6-3 was the count after 20 minutes. There has not been a ton of room. It's been a physical game, entertaining despite there not being a ton of offense. And off the draw, Polkamp lifts it back to center ice. Good job by the Sharks in their defensive zone on the faceoff dot. Huo was the one who I believe took that draw.
0: There's a glove.
1: Hand pass?
0: Yep. Or? Hand pass in the neutral zone, a flip out. Just a hand pass in the neutral zone. So faceoff now comes down. Goaltender going back in for Utah.
1: So Robbo has re-entered the game to our right. Good clean win by Gasso. It's been very impressive in these two games. First time we've really had a chance to get a look at him. Came over in a trade from Boston this summer. Southern California native Andre Gasso. Bid by Massinio from distance. Blockered away by Robbo. And it's back to the neutral zone. Keep an eye on the big 6 foot six Utah Mammoth netminer Michael Robbo. Started to inch out of his net towards the bench, but Zibishev brought it back in deep, so he's got to stay put, at least for the time being. Comes to Robbo, who'll work it up the near side wall. And Boots got it, and there goes Robbo for the extra attacker. Boots over the line,
0: offside.
1: And he just fumbled the puck, and Moroz was heading up that left side. He's offside, and that'll stop play. 59.1 seconds left here in the third.
0: Yeah, he's coming in with speed and just lost the puck for a second and put himself offside. So face-off outside of the Sharks zone. Timeout now, Utah. And with 59.1 seconds left, they're going to try to come up with the play that will put them in a position to try to tie the game.
1: So Steve Potman, the head coach of the Tucson Roadrunners, will use his timeout. Steve's done a really good job in Tucson with Utah's American Hockey League affiliate. They always have hard-working, tough teams. 59 seconds left here in the third period.
0: One thing when you look at the American Hockey League, yes, it's a training ground for the players, of course, but also for the coaches. It's such outstanding coaches. You look at the Sharks coaching staff. They are watching them and how they run practice and how detailed and how much teaching they do is fantastic. And Steve Potvin, as you mentioned, very good coach. And this whole tournament, you look at the guys behind the benches, and they are top-notch, former NHLers, guys that have worked their way up, just like the players, to get a coaching job.
1: Hey, you think about Manny Malhotra in Abbotsford getting the job in Vancouver, the former San Jose Shark. Matt McElvayman, who's the head coach of San Diego, he went to Boston, now an assistant on Marco Sturm's staff. So you're exactly right, partner. Coaches, players, training staff, everybody. Broadcasters. It's an incredible league and a great stepping stone for getting to the highest levels. Robbo's going to make his way. He's getting his steps in right now because he's went back and forth between the bench a number of times now.
0: White set up, three guys back, three up front, three back for Utah, and there's a white man, kind of a sleeper play for Utah. They want to get the draw back and they just go wide to, who was that over there?
1: Looks like Moroz.
0: Yeah, they get it.
1: They want it to him. Karmanov comes over and closes the gap quickly. 52 seconds left here in the third. 2-1 lead for the Sharks. Utah trying to tie it up here with the extra attacker on. They're net empty to our right. Shot to the net, didn't get through, picked up by Gustafson. He's already got a couple of goals. The crowd knows it, too. You could hear them elevate from a volume standpoint as Gustafson had it for a moment. It ends up getting ramped into the bench.
0: Unfortunately, faceoff will be back down in the zone. He wanted, actually, Jake was looking. He wasn't looking to shoot that. He was looking because he had his man, he had a man skating off the puck. He was looking to get it to him.
1: So the face-off draw to the left side again of Hasley. Sharks doing a good job on the dots down this stretch. They just have not really had a chance to try to get it to the empty net yet. Yeah, so digs in to take the draw this time. Utah wins it. A shot from the right point. Did not get through. And the empty net bid is in. Quentin Mustie from the left half wall buries it with 29.2 seconds left here in the third.
0: There's no doubt. Good play, though, right? You got to block your shots. You got to make sure that you get out and pressure. And Quentin Mustie is able to pick up that rebound, add a couple of extra seconds. And these players are so sure now. And it used to be never, ever, ever try to score from your own zone on the empty net. Now the statistics and the analytics tell you, go for it. That's the opportunity. So Quentin Mustie gets the third one. He had that extra second. Nobody put pressure on him. Very accurate.
1: An insurance goal. There goes Robbo again. Now he's got to scramble back towards his net as the Sharks got possession for a moment. That empty net goal from Quentin Mustie all but puts this game on ice. Allard now gets hauled down. And no penalty on the play. 6 seconds to go here in regulation. The Sharks will close out this two-game event with a perfect 2-0 record. Outscoring the opposition 10-2. And Connor Hasley, well done, coming into the game in the second period in relief. A pre-scheduled goalie swap. He was perfect down the stretch.
0: Wasn't that nice to see?
1: Made some really nice saves. Had an early one when he came into the game. That was a thing of beauty on Manica, point blank with a right pad.
0: I think, you know what? This game was a hard game to play because Utah came out heavy. They were very physical. They had the majority of shots, 29-22. Some more shots for the Sharks as the third period progressed. But I liked how the guys got better and stuck with it. Good for them. That's a strong win.
1: Fun couple of games, fun couple of days here. Great way to set the table for training camp preseason and the upcoming regular season. Hockey is back. You could smell it and kind of taste it in the air the last couple of weeks. And it's officially back here with the NHL Rookie Faceoff. We'll put this game on ice and put a bow on it when we come back. Live from Texio Arena in San Jose, the Sharks 3, the Utah Mammoth 1. 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
13: Now, back to the game. 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
1: Welcome back inside TechCU Arena. Final 3-1 win for the Sharks over the Utah Mammoth. Drew, I shortchanged the Sharks yesterday. 8-1 final.
0: Yeah.
1: I stopped counting after six goals.
0: Well,
1: I just stopped counting. Yeah. So thank you, J.D. Young with Locked On Sharks. He texted me and said 8-1. So my apologies. Lots of goals. You just lose track. This one much tighter. Much tighter. Different complexion, different looking game, but same result for the Sharks to get a win. And a fun way to wrap up this tournament. Great third period from the Sharks. Kind of found their
0: really
1: game
0: good.
1: Down the stretch.
0: Yeah, really, really strong. I thought that they got better as the game went. This third period went on. They were solid. We talked about playing with detail, right? You're in those tight games. The other team's putting pressure on you. Can you do the right things with the puck? And more times than not, in fact, the majority of times, the Sharks were very good defensively. They came back, protecting the net. You had Hasley make a couple of dynamite saves, but there really wasn't anything majorly dangerous that the Utah Mammoth were able to generate because the Sharks were playing smart, good defense. And I love their ability on the power play, move the puck around, put pressure on the penalty killers. Lots of puck movement, lots of player movement, lots of things to like about this game, but particularly just the energy level and the attention to detail in only the second preseason game.
1: Yeah, it was a fun game indeed, and a good way for the Sharks to close things out. I want to ask about some of these names that we obviously have circled when looking at this rookie camp roster. Ivar Stenberg, number 2 overall pick. Chernyshov, we knew he'd show out pretty well in this tournament. He was as advertised. But what do you think of the youngster in Stenberg?
0: I really like his game. You mentioned it, cerebral, how he is. And he's very smart with the puck. I'd like to see him continue to shoot the puck. You know me, I'm shooting the puck, right? Big shocker, Drew wants the guy to shoot more. I thought he worked really well with Chernyshov. I like his game with his puck protection and escapability. Skates well. It's high, again, you know, it's early, of course. It's only game 2 of the rookie faceoff. But it's hard not to be excited about watching Ivar Stenberg come in. And as you said, the scouts were talking about him. He was the most pro-ready to play. And you saw it today. You saw it really. Saw it yesterday with 2 goals, but today I thought in a game that was tighter and tougher and harder to play, he was one of the standouts.
1: He's not the biggest of guys.
0: No.
1: Why do you think he is so pro-ready? Is it the way he thinks the game?
0: Yeah. Yeah. His puck protection skills are fantastic. His skating ability is terrific, but his cerebral approach to the game, he just seems to be in the right place at the right time. But it's no surprise. He gets above plays when he has to. He is a guy that is, his angles, you watch him with his angles away from the puck, really strong. He's a lot of things to like about Ivar.
1: Yeah, fun couple of games All the talent for the Sharks in this rookie faceoff was on full display yesterday. The big 8-1 win over L.A. Today, a 3-1 victory over the Utah Mammoth. Final shots, 29-22 in favor of the visiting Mammoth. Sharks go 1-for-3 on the power play. Utah goes 1-for-3 themselves. Jake Gustafson scored both of the Sharks' goals in that first period. The opening goal, and then what turned out to be the game winner as well. Just an absolute snipe upstairs with 1.5 seconds left in the first period turns out to be the game winner. So a great story, a great wrinkle, and an outstanding way to finish it. The local kid getting on the board twice.
0: Yeah, it's super story, without a doubt. And something that when we look at the San Jose Sharks and we look at the fact that, you know, a kid born and raised here and played with the Junior Sharks, he'll go back to the Portland Winterhawks in the WHL. He'll have an outstanding year, then go on to college. But two goals for him, and a beauty of that one with 1.5 seconds left. There really, it was a smart heads-up play. It was a broken stick. Utah went to make a change. Jake realized the situation. He jumped on the puck, hit the gas, and then scored a beauty of a goal. So good for him. There's, a lot of positives that we've seen from these players. Each individual, like Andre Kassel, we saw him last night. He made a big impact, but today, not being able to make the impact he made on the score sheet, he still winning draws, made good defensive plays. He was very, very strong again. He's one that you're looking at and going, ooh, I'm going to be interested in watching him this year.
1: Yeah, that's what makes this tournament fun. You know the bigger names, some of the highly touted guys that are coming here. And then you find players like that who are maybe a little bit under the radar, if you will, a guy who came over in a trade for the Boston Bruins this summer. So a big body who was very, very good in the two games. Partner, when's the next time Sharks fans hear you? You'll be on the radio, I'm assuming, coming up for preseason play with Ruzy. You guys get things underway in about a week.
0: I haven't gotten the schedule yet. I try not to pay attention to that. I just show up and just come on the air with you. You know that.
1: Do you just look at the team schedules and I'll be at the rink and if they need me?
0: It'll be between Jamal Mares, who's coming to come back and doing the majority of the games on the radio on the Sharks Audio Network with Danny. And you know me, Nicky, if I can talk hockey, if I can talk Sharks hockey, I'll be there.
1: The best in the business. And Drew will be joining myself when his schedule affords throughout the season as well with the San Jose Barracuda. Partner, great to see you. Great to have you back in San Jose. I know you go home in the summer times, but great to have hockey as well. The great Drew Amenda joining me through these two games. Sharks 2-0. Fun little two-day event now. We're off to training camp, preseason, and the regular season coming up on October the 1st. That'll do it for our broadcast coverage. A big thank you to Black Dog Hockey, who helped us throughout this tournament with all of our streaming duties. And the rest of the crew behind the scenes for their hard work and for the wonderful Drew Amenda as well. I'm Nick Nolenberger, reminding you of tonight's final score. The Sharks 3, the Utah Mammoth 1. Until next time, we'll say so long and good night from TechCU Arena in San Jose.
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0: 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Now, here are Nick Nolenberger and Drew Remenda.
1: Day number two of the 2026 NHL Rookie Faceoff as the Sharks close things out with a matchup against the Utah Mammoth. Alongside Drew Remenda, I'm Nick Nolenberger. Happy to have you aboard. Comfortable victory, to say the least, yesterday for the Sharks. Winner 7-1 over LA. Utah won yesterday against Vegas by a score 3-0, and they've got a couple of studs on their roster that we'll dive into as this game gets underway. Andre Gasseau, outstanding yesterday in the victory. A couple of goals. He'll take the center ice faceoff for the Sharks. As digging in for Utah is Gabe Smith. Puck is down, and we are underway. Getting the start in between the pipes for the Sharks. To our left is Matt Davis, the Denver University product. And starting in between the pipes for Utah is Michael Rabel. Mammoth get the puck down and deep, rimmed around the near side. Chernyshov has it along the near wall, pivots the pill up the wall, and it will drift all the way down the surface for an early whistle just 23 seconds into this opening period.
2: This promises to be a tougher game than last night's game against the Los Angeles Kings, as the Utah Mammoth, as you mentioned, have a couple of really good young players, big guys. This is a bigger team all around, faster team all around as well. So this will be a test for the young Sharks.
1: Faceoff to the right side of Davis. Utah last year reached the Stanley Cup playoffs for the first time in their franchise's two-year history. Of course, they became the Utah Hockey Club originally from Arizona, but they've got a lot of young, talented players within their pipeline. Plus, they've got some talent up top, of course, as a playoff team last year in the NHL. Phillipson into the corner, collected by Utah in the right corner boards in their own end. Pocket pick, though, as Stenberg took it away for a moment. Recovered by Gregor Bieber, and now it's worked rink wide. It drifts into the San Jose third. Sin trying to get to it as a man draped all over him. Now it's funneled back to the net along the left wing side by Bieber. It was blocked. Battle in the corner. Bieber sneaking down from the point. Gasseau took a cross check and crumbled into the end wall. Puck comes free and it's tapped back to center. So Owen Ilarda was in Tucson last year in the American Hockey League. Has the puck, 37 and white. Utah in its road white sweaters. The Utah across the chest. Sharks in their all-teal home jerseys. Utah back over the line. Ilarda has it. And no penalty on the play. Yeah, it looked like it. For a moment, Alexander Karmanov had his arm draped all over a Mammoth player, but no call, so play continues. Mammoth control. Behind the San Jose net, Mikko Matikka, another Denver product, works it up the far side wall. Sharks get possession back, and Carson Wetch, who was really a bright spot yesterday in the win, 4 points, couple of goals for Wetch. He gets it up the wall and into the corner. Quint Musty was the one trying to get to it. But Utah has the puck. They will look to break out, weaving his way from pressure. Alanko, and then an inadvertent puck. Collision. Was it a puck that got Musty in a world of pain. Right near the San Jose blue line, right in front of the bench. And Emi Takahashi is out to tend to Quentin Musty, who is now on both knees, but looks like he is in some serious pain.
2: Puck was going to get flipped into the zone and went right off of Quentin Musty. That's not good. I think it was Matikka who went to put the puck in, and he stayed out in the ice. He was concerned. It was, like you mentioned, it's strictly accidental, but oh my goodness, tough way to start.
1: A good sign that Musty did go off the ice on his own accord. They have put him into what's a little medical room just down the Zamboni bomb, so we'll keep an eye on number 13, Quentin Musty. A lot of high hopes for Musty going into training camp, former number one pick of the Sharks. Off the faceoff draw, controlled by the Sharks to work back into the neutral zone. Brendan Hoppen had it slip just past him. Utah controls. Simbashev, former number one pick of the Mammoth. They've got high hopes for him. 26 in white, a big Russian-born defenseman. As the Sharks put it back in deep, Garcia got it into the right corner. Brandon Holtz, number four for Utah, crumbled down to the ice. Poked free by San Jose, controlled now by Utah, jammed up the wall. Eden O'Donnell and back to the neutral zone. 0-0 score, 2:40 gone in the opening period. Live from Texas Arena in San Jose, Nick Nolenberger alongside Drew Remenda. Happy to have you aboard. This is the final game for the Sharks as part of this rookie faceoff. Preseason play for the big club and for many of these players who will be in training camp is 1 week from today. The Sharks will start off their exhibition schedule in Anaheim against the Ducks next Sunday. Sharks put the puck in deep. Robble on it, the gold center, and it'll carry him to center. Utah is over the line. Ooh. Smith and a hard check on the far side. Carson Wetsch lowering the boom. And now coming over is Thomas Lavoie. And here we go. Lavoie and Wetsch are going to drop the gloves. Wetsch trying to throw a couple of rights. Lavoie has the size advantage as he's just using his long reach to keep Wetsch at bay. Wetsch was outstanding yesterday in the win, and now the linesman comes over and separates those two.
2: Well, Lavoie came over, and I'm not sure he was ready to drop the gloves, but when Carson Wetsch got up, he already had the gloves off because he knew it was a hard hit. And in the league now, both leagues now, the NHL and AHL, a hard hit is usually demanded to be answered to.
1: Lavoie 6'4", Wetsch 6'. Carson Wetsch, we talked about him on multiple occasions last night, how impressive he was offensively, but he did a little bit of everything, and that is his game. He will play a physical brand of hockey as the captain last year in Kelowna in the Western Hockey League. Expected to be with the Barracuda, but excited to see him in training camp, just the way he was able to perform yesterday in the big 7-1 win over LA.
2: I love the fact that he is every shift, and coaches will talk about it, maxing out. He's giving you every effort that he can, and he doesn't shy away, as you just saw with his check. Good, strong hit, and then dropping the gloves. He is a young man that is trying to, as we talked about yesterday, show Mike Greer and his staff and everybody that, hey, I can play here.
1: And you know Macklin Celebrini is going to be vouching for him. Those two grew up playing together in North Vancouver. Another penalty, or another member of Utah, has entered the penalty box, so the Sharks will be on the power play. Lavoie came over and initiated that confrontation after the hit, so the Sharks are on their first power play of the game. Chernyshov down low end line, quick bump play, and Musty's back out there, so that's a good sign. Tried to get it to Gasso, fanned on the one-time bid, and it's cleared all the way back into the Shark end.
2: Good idea. They worked on that play yesterday morning. Down low on the goal line, and it was just a one-touch pass out to the slot. Just couldn't get the shot that they wanted.
1: Here comes Ivar Stenberg, 41 in teal. Right side, Chernyshov, fanned on the wrister. Might have been looking for kind of a pass shot there with Stenberg charging the blue paint. Picked back up by Utah, recovered by Polkamp in his own end. Number 48 in teal for the Sharks. Now Chernyshov over the line, top of the left circle, loads up a shot that's blocked. And the loose puck is collected by Utah. Seam pass attempt picked off by Stenberg. Sharks right back over the line. Stenberg took a hit. Musty's got control. High slot right wing side for Chernyshov. Just took his eyes off of it and could not reel it in. Sharks recover. Back up top to the point for Stenberg. Left wing side, a one-timer by Polkamp. Went wide, but it came to the near side for Chernyshov. And from a wicked angle, he tried to get it back to the net. It would not go, and Utah clears it out of its own end.
2: Good recovery in net by Rabble.
1: So just past 4.5 gone in a scoreless opening period. Brendan Hoffman will carry the mail up the right wing side, and Simashev stepped up and threw the body and put Hoffman down to the ice in a heap. So physical already, Drew, here in the first 5 minutes.
2: I was just thinking the same thing, and Utah is initiating a lot of that physical activity.
1: Sharks will place the puck down in deep, rimmed around to the near side, tapped up high to the point. Hoffman covering the forward on the right point. Work back into the low slot. Utah will pull it in, and Artem Duda will jam it up the wall all the way back down the surface. Just 2 seconds remaining on the Shark power play. And back to full strength we go. So San Jose 0-1 on the advantage, and the game remains scoreless as we're just past 5 minutes gone here in the opening period. Live from Texas Arena, this is the final game for the Sharks as part of this 2026 rookie faceoff. Sharks won big yesterday, 7-1. Here's a rising shot from the right wing side up and over the frame, and the Sharks will lift it back out and into the Utah end. First on it is Martineau for San Jose. Gets some support, laid up high to the point for Sarsland. Goes DDD, and it's swung down into the corner. Thomas Messinio, and around the wall for Bax. A couple of guys who did not play yesterday, Jordan Bax and Thomas Messinio. Bax, 82 in teal, played last year in Sarnia in the OHL. This is a guy who was undrafted into the Ontario Hockey League George Sarnia last year on a tryout ends up signing a professional contract, took a very windy road to get to the pro level some time in the BCHL. In fact, played in four or five leagues before he got to the Ontario Hockey League. Bax has the puck, try to seam it up top for Sarnia, reels it in, works it near side, Musty one-handed into the corner. Battle in the corner boards, dug free by Utah, skated into by Mikko Matica, and Matica will hit the red line and veer a backhander deep into the Shark end as Utah makes a wholesale change. Ivar Stenberg, number two overall pick back in June by the Sharks. High hopes for this young man, just 18 years of age, and he will certainly have a chance to make the Sharks' opening night roster as it's thrown in front. First time Davis has been tested. No shots recorded officially to this point, so the goaltenders have been just waiting for a chance to get into the game. Chernyshov back through the neutral zone, and Utah controls in its own third of the ice. Mammoth will look to break out, worked to middle ice. Smith flicked along up the right wing side for Daniil Boot. Boot, another number one draft choice of the Utah franchise. Very excited about his potential as well. Guy who got some games last year in the NHL. Puck tipped down into the corner. 12:30 left here in this opening period. Wrap around. Bin on the far side. Davis got over for the Sharks in time. He got centered back to the net. And Davis had to be sharp on that as well. Back to the point. Allard winds one up high and wide. Gustafson will tap it off the end wall for the Sharks. Karmanov will change direction. The big 7'1" defenseman up the far wall. Hoffman banks it off the dasherboard. Jake Gustafson, the San Jose native, works it near wing. No one home. Simashev gives it back along. Now Hull for Utah. His shot atop the left circle. Pinballing just wide of the Shark net.
2: It's a turnover in the neutral zone. Bang. Transition hits. Good chance on net for Utah.
1: Now Simashev. Little curl and drag shot. Block pop. Free wire just wide from a good spot by Artem Duda. Now Simashev has it near side. Sharks try to jar it free. Intercepted momentarily, but Simashev has it below the goal line. An all-star last year in the American Hockey League with the Tucson Roadrunners was Simashev, and a shot from the point is blocked off the stick of Duda.
2: Quentin Musty again. Quentin Musty takes a hard shot yesterday, takes a puck off the face today, and then going out blocking shots.
1: Dropped the gloves in yesterday's win as well. I asked him, what got into you? And he said, I don't know.
2: Heavy into the boards.
1: 11-11 left here in this first period. Nothing-nothing score. We're live from TechCU Arena in San Jose. The final game of three on the slate. We will have one more game as part of this event. That'll be on Tuesday. LA and Utah will face off against one another. But the Sharks are done. Anaheim is done. Colorado is done. After today, as it is worked all the way back into the Sharks zone. Sharks control. Tipped up the near side and returned back deep into the Shark end. So 10:34 left here in this opening period. Nothing-nothing score between the San Jose Sharks and the Utah Mammoth. Utah doing some renovations to the Delta Center, their home in Salt Lake City, to fit more of a hockey rink as opposed to what it was built for originally, which of course was the NBA and the Utah Jazz. Lifted down into the right corner. Sin first on it for the Sharks. Has some forechecking pressure. Puck jarred free by the Mammoth. Skated below the goal line by Gabe Smith. Taken away by San Jose. Sin will tip it to himself and hoist the puck back to center.
2: Boy, you got to be making decisions a lot quicker with the puck if you are San Jose as compared to yesterday, because Utah brings a lot of pressure.
1: No Michael Meese, no Philip Biestead in the lineup for the Sharks here in game number two. So those two get the night off. And now we'll gear up for the upcoming training camp for the Sharks that begins mid-next week. Chernyshov pulls up in line. Split last year between the Sharks and the Barracuda in the American Hockey League. Acquitted himself quite well during his time up in the NHL at 9 goals. Playing on the top line with Macklin Celebrini at points during that time up top. As offside are the Utah Mammoth. And that'll stop play. 9:21 left here in the opening period. Nothing-nothing score. Live from San Jose. We're back in a moment. This is the 2026 Rookie Faceoff on the Sharks Audio Network.
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0: Now back to the play-by-play with Nick Nolenberger and Drew Remenda.
1: 9:21 left here in the opening period. San Jose Sharks and Utah Mammoth. Final game for the Sharks as part of this 2026 NHL Rookie Faceoff. Drew, in the first 10-plus minutes so far, Utah a little bit quicker than what we saw from LA yesterday.
2: Absolutely, and they're more physical. They bring people around the puck. They get after the Sharks when they've got the puck. They get back into the neutral zone. They play a lot like that team last year that made the playoffs. Very hardworking, very detailed in their structure, and pressure the puck all the time.
1: Both these teams being represented by the American Hockey League coaching staffs of their respective NHL clubs. So Steve Popman, the head coach of the Tucson Roadrunners, behind the bench. And on his staff, his first year as a coach, just to retire this summer, Andrew Agostino, of course, the former San Jose Shark. And San Jose Barracuda forward. Chandler Shaw, long stretch pass, skipped over his blade. Semyshev banks it up the wall, and it's tapped deep into the Shark end. Vecenio first on it, 79, and Teal played his college hockey at UConn. It's worked up the wall and back into the Utah third of the ice. So Duda has the puck. He back skates along for Semyshev, flicks it rink wide, foot race to it, and it's jammed along deep into the Shark end by Florent Houle. Now Chernyshov has it. Left wing side, he gives for Gasson. Now Stenberg shoots, and that was blocked. Picked back up by Utah. Stenberg seals off the far side wall. Up high to the point, Massinio. Right wing side for Polkamp. He shoots. That's spiked down by Rabel. And now Stenberg dropped to a knee. He was able to get it up the wall for Polkamp, who hurries it wide of the net. Sin will rim it back near wing for the Sharks. Nothing-nothing. Score 8:16 left here in this opening period, live from TechCU Arena. Gustafson far side. Pulled free by Utah. Flip behind their net. Brandon Holt will skate it near side. Now worked along to the far wing and placed into the near corner by Utah's Quinn Kennedy. 7:55 left here in this opening period. Nothing-nothing score between the Sharks and the Utah Mammoth.
2: Good takeaway there by Jake Gustafson in the corner, helping out the D.
1: Gustafson just drafted this year by the Sharks in the sixth round. San Jose Junior Shark alum, grew up in San Jose. Musty gives off near side for Wetch, and he just couldn't direct it home. And then a hard, high hit on Musty, who catches glass with his face. And now Wetch is going to go again. His second scrap of the game. Bieber is the one he's going to dance with. Bieber got the first couple of shots off, but Wetch comes back with a couple of heavy rights. Now Bieber throwing rights, kind of the tomahawk chop, and those two wrestle down to the ice. So a couple of fights here in this opening period for Carson Wetch.
2: Carson Wetch sticking up for his teammate, the high hit that I think is going to be another penalty. It seemed like that was the reason the whistle went. And so far, nothing with it. I thought there was going to be an extra one. Yeah, boarding penalties coming up.
1: Another guy that Wetch giving up some size to. Bieber, 6'3", is what they have him listed at. Played last year over in the SHL. So Carson Wetch a couple of times already. The first time he had to handle his own business, he threw a hit that drew some attention. This time he comes over in the aid of Quentin Musty, who took a high hard hit. I think you're right, Drew. The arm was up by the referee for the initial hit.
2: He did call a boarding, but maybe Wetch is going to get two for starting the fight, for instigating here. They're just talking about it right now because it doesn't look like anybody else is coming over for the Utah bench. So it could be 5-on-5 or 4-on-4.
1: Quite the first period for Quinn Musty. Took a puck to the face early, went down the tunnel, came right back, and now he gets checked along the wall in a bit of a precarious position, but he is on his feet and looks no worse for the wear. He's standing over by the scorer's table. He's 20 years old. Pretty pliable when you're 20.
2: Yeah, now Carson is going off the ice.
1: Well, second fight of the game.
2: Second fight of the game. Second fight of the period.
1: No, the period, that's right.
2: But good for him. We don't have the luxury of having the microphone where the referee is explaining everything, so we're waiting for it from the public address announcer like you are, but I think this will probably just be even as far as manpower goes on the ice.
1: So we are, Drew, we are 12 minutes and 35 seconds through this opening period, and we have just one combined shot to this point, credited to Utah.
2: Yeah, it's been a heavy game. It's
1: right.
2: been fast.
1: It's been eventful, but
2: yeah, there's been very little as far as chances go. Okay, so no, there is another guy coming in the box to serve. So it is a power play opportunity, as the original call was a boarding call. So the Sharks go back on the power play.
1: Andre Mulgachev will serve the additional penalty. So the second time he's had to sit in the box, yeah, he hasn't taken a penalty, though.
2: Mulgachev is going, hey, coach.
1: So the puck worked all the way back into the Shark end. Sharks are on the power play here. Second time in the opening period. Looking to break through. Nothing scores. 7:07 left here in this first period. Musty taps it along. Swiped towards the net by Stenberg and cleared all the way down the surface.
2: Yeah, so you're right, Nick. So two fights. Carson Wetch got the five-minute major and then the game misconduct. And then there was the boarding penalty. And then the five-minute major for fighting as well to Beaver. So that settles that, and the Sharks back on the power play.
1: So Carson Wetch in under four periods, 4 points, couple of fights. That's a pretty productive two games.
2: Not bad at all.
1: And we've still got a long way to go in this one. Chernyshov into the corner. Gasso gives off for Musty. Directed up high, Chernyshov. Midpoint, Polkamp holding. Gives back off Stenberg. Stenberg protecting the puck, but it's chipped back to center. Good pressure by Utah's Artem Duda. And now he steals the puck away. Boot working, and he fumbled the puck. And on top of it with a right pad is Matt Davis. He took a peek behind him, but it's under the pillow. He gets the whistle. But the Sharks give up by far the best opportunity of this game. A shorthanded breakaway for Daniil Boot. Fortunately for San Jose, Boot just fumbled the puck en route to the net.
2: Stenberg was the original fumbler of the puck in the neutral zone, but boy, Boot got on him so quick. And Boot's a big guy. He's got long reach. He stole that puck and went in for the terrific chance. But, you know, there's another chance for, with another shot, I should say, and the only second shot of the period, both of them to Utah.
1: Boot taken 12th overall back in 2023 by the Arizona Coyotes. He's 6'6". Here's a one-timer from Gustavsson. Gustavsson, he scores! Jake Gustavsson, the local kid on the right dot. No hesitation, just one-times it short side on Rabel. And the Sharks open up the scoring, a power play goal at the 14:05 mark.
2: Well, Jake can shoot it. I have witnessed it in private in his driveway, watching him shoot at targets. He can fire the puck and works on it literally every single day. But a good job by the Sharks getting to the forecheck, creating the loose puck. And it's real simple. First man takes the body, creates the turnover, terrific pass out, boom, one shot. And Jake gets a goal as a San Jose Shark. Good for that, man. That's all right.
1: Can we call him your former roommate?
2: My former roommate.
1: You lived at the Gustavsons for a little bit. Not
2: yeah.
1: in their exact house, but in their back house.
2: Yeah, and Jakey was out there all the time. He and his brother shooting pucks. Good young men.
1: So back underway. Gustavsson gets things started on the power play. And the Sharks lead it by a score of 1-0. Duda, left wing side. Utah's over the line. Tip just wide as Duda charged to the net. wraps around the ward's far side and skips over the blade of the point man on that right side. That was Alonco. Delayed offside against Utah. Sharks work it back into the neutral zone. Mishandled by Boltman, the defenseman. And now Utah's boot. And he shoveled it along offside is the call. Yeah. With 5:02 left here in this first period.
2: Well, it's been a very fast period as well. Not a lot of whistles. Slowed down the last little bit. But when you look at the pace of this game being played, and it looks to me, Nikki, that the Sharks have been able to find their legs. Earlier, it was all Utah bringing the pressure. Now the Sharks seem to have settled down a bit.
1: Gustafson's power play goal at 14:05 from Brendan Hoffman has the Sharks up by a score of 1-0. Back post look fanned on by Morrows, but a good look for Utah. Go back to the net, and Davis able to make the save and get the trapper on top of it. Sharks have a 1-0 lead, but Utah, they're pressuring here with 4:44 left in the first.
2: And Karmanoff in front did a really nice job just making sure Gabe Smith, who was right at the slot, was not able to get to that near rebound opportunity or poke at the puck. Karmanoff just boxed him out perfectly.
1: Face-off draw to the right side of Matt Davis. Pavel Martinu will take the draw. And off the draw, it's controlled by Utah. Pie to the right point, put into the corner, Alonco. Battle along the near side boards. Sharks trying to fish the puck free. Baronkov for Utah upended, and he's going to draw a penalty. So the Sharks, for the first time in this game, are going out of a penalty kill. Time of the call, 15:38 of period number one.
2: That's good work by Baronkov. Just keep your feet moving. Keep going.
1: Looks like Martinu will be the guilty party. 2 minutes for tripping. Again, time of the call at 15:38 of this opening period. So Utah has a chance themselves to try to score on the power play.
2: You see it on the replay. That's what players do now. Baronkov has got the puck, and he's holding on. And he protects the puck, and then he just feels that stick on him. He just keeps his feet moving. Down he goes, draws the power play.
1: Off the draw, the Sharks win it, and it's gunned around the boards by Sin all the way down the length of the ice. So Michael Robble, the goaltender, will stop it, the 21-year-old. And Utah will control deep at its own end. So Simashev has it, 26 in white. Here it goes, split time between Tucson and Utah. Boot now reaching out for it, taken away and stuffed back through center by the Sharks. Simashev, 28 games up top with the Utah Mammoth. He has the puck up the right wing side, protecting. Gasso was the one defending, and now Baronkov for Utah. Gives off for Smith. Smith takes it wide left, swings it back. Baronkov up top Simashev, but it was out of his reach, and it drifts back to the neutral zone. Now Daniil Boot drops it for Smith, trying to play it middle ice, intercepted by the Sharks. Good job by this kill, cleared all the way back down.
2: Right, they're not letting Utah take the zone. They're contesting their blue line, not letting him get set up.
1: So Utah reload in its own end. 47 seconds remaining on the power play.
2: Right there.
1: And the trailing man, A.J. Garcia, picks it off and shovels it back deep into the Utah end. So Duda back on it, 84 in white for the Mammoth, working his way up the surface, drops it for Noel Nord, tapped along right wing side. Sharks stymie, but another penalty coming against San Jose here. Delayed call as there goes Rabel, the goaltender. Yeah. So Utah is going to have a 5-on-3 for the next 22 seconds. And it looks like Brendan Hoffman is going to the penalty box. Rabel, the goaltender. Yeah. So Utah is going to have a 5-on-3 for the next 22 seconds. And it looks like Brendan Hoffman.

0: As the Mammoth set up this power play, Boot left dot, surveying down low, give and go, back to Boot, threw it back, pulse kicked away by Davis, Gasso picks up the loose puck and clears it down the surface.
1: Really interesting 5-on-3 configuration, four guys around the net. The one puck carrier starts to drive to the net, and there are three guys just right on top of Matt Davis. Good play there.
0: And Boot has it taken away right at the offensive blue line. So the Sharks control. It's now a 5-on-4 power play. As it's ripped back in on Rabel from distance.
1: Wrister from Polkamp. It's going to be made a glove save.
0: Now Smith up top. Simashev near side. Boots in between the circles. And it's fanned off. Pinned on by Baronkov and cleared all the way back down the length of the ice.
1: Baronkov's mad at himself. He's in perfect position to one-time a wrister, and he fanned on it.
0: Now Duda, he'll work his way through the neutral zone. Up and over the line, shoots it, looked off frame, but gloved down by Davis. Held on, 1:35 left here in this first period. Sharks still leading 1-0 on that Jake Gustafson power play goal.
1: The penalty kill's just doing fine. Did a nice job on that 5-on-3, even though it was like 18 seconds only, but still they didn't give up a great chance. Got the puck down the ice. Still got a lot of work to do. The penalty killers get tired out there because they have to work as harder than the power play.
0: Now due to midpoint, his shot block came free right to the stick of a Mammoth. It's hoisted upstairs. Molgachev puts it past Matt Davis, and we are all tied up at 1-1. Fortunate bounces, it siphoned its way through, and Molgachev had it on his stick. Davis couldn't get set. And we're even at 1-1 with 1:26 left here in this first period.
1: Jake Gustafson mad at himself now. He scores the goal, but he's on the penalty kill, and he partially blocks the shot. Does exactly what he's supposed to do, but it goes off as his stick and right to Molkachev, who had to serve two penalties that he didn't take, and is able to get a power play goal.
0: Tristan Sarsland tried to kind of whack down of the puck as opposed to just putting his stick along the ice, and it got past him. It was so slow moving it almost caught people off guard, it seemed. And Utah takes advantage. So all even at 1-1, each team has found a way to break through on the power play.
1: Can't let that man get behind you, though, on that particular play. You've got to have inside position.
0: Utah back over the line looking for its first lead. Allard, little tap pass, bouncing around, picked up by Gasso. He looks to break out for San Jose. Twists a backhander along, and Chernyshov up the right wing will ring it around the boards. Gasso into the corner. He'll play it. Battle in the corner boards. In there, Mac Oliphant for the Sharks, the defenseman. Now a battle on the far side. Comes free, and Utah directs it back to center. Polkamp will pick it up, coming off the bench, weaves his way over the line, loads up Barrister, and that's blocked by Thomas of Utah and dribbles its way to the end line, or rather end wall. 28 seconds left here in the first period. We're all even at 1-1. Simashev over the line for Utah. Sin trying to bump him off his track, but he kept his balance. Now up high to the point it's played, near side for Duda. Finned on the wrister, reloads, and then his stick broke. Failed him, and another wrister now from that right dot. Simashev winds around the board. Sharks might have a chance here if they can hurry. 4 seconds left in the period. Gustafson shoots. He scores! Oh, what a snipe upstairs. All that work in the driveway comes through. Gustafson has his second of this opening period.
1: What a shot by Jake Gustafson. We told you he could shoot the puck, and that was a beauty, but smart, too. Stick breaks. You're going to go for a change, and there's a little bit of a slowness at the bench of Utah on getting that change, but Jake Gustafson hustled, knew the time on the clock, and he knew that he had to shoot it. Beautiful shot, and Jake's got two, and the Sharks get the lead late.
0: That's a goal scorer's gold. 1.5 left here in the opening period. The local kid, Jake Gustafson, not one, but two opening period goals as the San Jose Sharks score late to recapture their lead. It's the Sharks 2 and the Utah Mammoth 1 after 20 minutes of play here in San Jose. Utah, 6 shots on net. San Jose just 3, but 2 of them fine in the back of the net in that first.
1: It was a fun period. Utah, you can tell, quite a good team as far as being able to
2: You got a little argument with the referees, getting a little

0: Chirping at the referees coming off of by the coaching staff. The pace of that period was great. Utah, I thought, were very physical, pressure the puck a lot, and I thought the Sharks responded. Little sag, but then they were able to come back and score late. The interesting part of this is both teams very, very quick and away from the puck. They're going to pressure, and you've got to make sure with the puck you take advantage, and you've got to support all over the ice. So it's be interesting these next two periods, but a very good back and forth period.
1: We'll come back in just a moment. We'll have out-of-town scores from our two games prior to this one here in San Jose as part of the NHL Rookie Faceoff. Back in a moment. This is Sharks Hockey on the Sharks Audio Network.
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10: Greatness doesn't settle for last seed in the playoffs and an early exit. It doesn't rest on its laurels or stare at pennants in the rafters. Greatness isn't found in the past, but in the boundless promise of tomorrow. Forget business as usual, break new ground, and build something unforgettable. Win it all, then win it again. 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Greatness isn't about what you've done, it's about where you're going. Whatever you do, don't stop. SanDisk, proud partner of the San Jose Sharks.
9: Back to the intermission report.
1: Welcome back inside Tech CEO Arena. 2-1 lead for the Sharks after 20 minutes of play. Jake Gustafson, the local boy, with both goals for the Sharks in that first period, including a late one with 1.5 seconds left in the opening frame. We've got a great guest joining us in the broadcast booth, the legend himself, Randy Hahn. Longtime television voice of the San Jose Sharks. Hon, how are you doing?
11: I'm good, Noli. How are you doing? How's your summer?
1: My summer was wonderful. I'm feeling recharged, re-energized, and ready for another season. How about yourself?
11: Fantastic. Yeah. Spent most of it here in the Bay Area. It's still technically summer, but it feels different, doesn't it?
1: Yes.
11: We're back in a rink, and a little coolness in the air today, a little crisp, although it'll heat up again. And football's on, so it's starting to feel like the seasons are changing. And I'm excited. I have been listening to Sharks fans just that I run into, along my travels, really for the last 2 months. Excited about this fall, excited about this team, and I can't wait to get going in not too long, a couple of weeks.
1: What do you make of free agency for the Sharks? Much more active than they've been in recent years.
11: Yeah, I really liked the kind of things that Mike Greer and his staff did. I think there's no question, if you look at the blue line in particular, it's going to be a better defensive group. Certainly bigger, with Darnell Nurse in there, Michael Kesselring, and Jacob Trouba, who plays bigger, and he's one of those guys who keep your head up because you could get Trouba'd, and we've seen it over the years in Winnipeg and then the Rangers after that, and even more recently in Anaheim last year when he got helped get that team to the playoffs. But just on the back end there, terrific. Love seeing Mason Marchment come in, kind of full circle for a Marchment that was running around the dressing room with playing mini sticks when I was with the team back in the day, and now here he is back with San Jose and another big guy, 6'4". And I'll tell you what, we're bigger, we're meaner, and I think we will be better defensively. And for me, and I don't just mean blue liners, I think we're going to have to be a better defensive team overall, and including the goaltending.
12: You've watched a lot of great Sharks teams over the years. Sharks did not make the playoffs last year, but what a season for Macklin Celebrini. 115 points and a new franchise record for points in a season in just his second year. There were some great moments. You think about Pittsburgh, that comeback, your incredible calls. Even though the Sharks didn't make the playoffs last year, was that one of the most memorable years in your time of the franchise? Just how things changed in the way Celebrini played in particular?
11: Without question. And I think especially with a little bit of opportunity to reflect on it over the summer, maybe the fuse was lit here. Maybe we'll look back on last season as when it all really started to come together. And Macklin was absolutely fantastic. You never knew what to expect. Didn't get the full season the first year. Didn't win Rookie of the Year. And I think the injury in October was the primary reason. He just wasn't able to put up the points. And taking nothing away from Lane Hutson, he had a terrific year, and he deserved to win the Calder. But just fabulous last year by Macklin, not only to lead us to within 4 points of a playoff spot and a 34-point improvement one year or the other. Only 10 teams in the last 30 years have improved by that much in the NHL. Second best ever by the Sharks franchise. Equaled only or surpassed only by the 92-93 season when they improved by 58 points. But, you know, doing all that, but as you noted, breaking Joe Thornton's record in his second year in the NHL. I mean, you've got to be kidding me. And doing it with 3 points in that final game at Winnipeg, game 82, to pass Joe. Absolutely phenomenal. He is the big thing in the NHL. He just is. I think, and I said this last year, I think that if he continues to grow, get better, progress, work on things that Macklin wants to work on, I think when it's all said and done, we will be speaking with him in the same breath as Joe Montana, Jerry Rice, Steph Curry, Draymond Green, players of that ilk, Ricky Henderson, and on and on, as iconic Bay Area athletes, Barry Bonds. I really honestly believe that he has an opportunity to be that when it's all said and done, and hopefully that's a long way down the road.
12: Without question. You look at the Sharks currently and all their young players, Celebrini obviously leading the charge, but Will Smith, Sam Dickinson, Michael Misa got a lot of games last year. But we look at this rookie camp roster, how many young guys are right on the cusp and how much talent is within the Sharks pipeline. What do you make of that first period and some of these young guys?
11: It's fun to see them. I'm saddened that Carson Wetch has got a game misconduct in that first period, because I was excited to see him, lit it up last night with a couple of goals and plays with an edge and seems to have a tremendous motor. You start looking a few years down the road when I really believe this team will be a Stanley Cup contender, this Sharks team. I don't mean this team, but you know what I mean. You start looking at role players and how people fit in. And those are the kind of guys every winning team craves to have, and love to see him do well. And Ivar Stenberg, first chance to see him in a competitive situation. We had him in the rookie camp here in July, but that's a different deal. You don't want to hurt your own teammates. And of course, we're all intrigued by Alexander Karmanov and what he's able to do out there. And it's a project. It's a long shot, but boy, is it ever something to watch and cheer for, and that'll be a fun thing to track over the years. And then Jake Gustafson, as you said, a San Jose guy, and comes in here and gets himself a couple of goals and gets put, he's on notice now. He's got the organization watching him. It's so exciting to see this flood of young talent. The Sharks are bursting at the seams with prospects. And you've got to be excited about the year you're going to have to call, because you're going to see a lot of these young guys in the American Hockey League with the Barracuda throughout the year.
12: Without question, I mentioned to Drew last night, go back a few years, and the cupboards were pretty bare. And now all of a sudden you've got players in the NHL and all the depth within the pipeline. I want to ask, you know, the offseason is so critical for recharging the batteries, getting some sun. But when do you start to ramp up mentally for a new season? Maybe is it when the schedule comes out? When does it start to click in your mind, hey, I got to start mentally prepping for a long year?
11: For me, August 1st, I kind of set a deadline for myself on that day and start breaking down the other teams the Sharks will play. So that's 31 teams. Gives me a month to kind of spend a day per team. Sometimes I get ahead. I'll get two, three teams in on one day, and then sometimes I'll get behind and won't do anything for a couple of days. But, you know, hopefully by the end of August, I've kind of built my stuff out for the other teams, and then September, focus on the Sharks. And that's happening now. This is part of it. And then come Wednesday, media day for the big club, and then Thursday, first day on the ice, and then a quick training camp with everything changing now with the season expanded by 2 games to 84, the preseason reduced by 2 games down to 4, and a lot of the guys will only have to play 2 preseason games, part of the trade-off for growing the season by 2 games. So once camp starts next Wednesday, I mean, it's pedal to the metal, full throttle, and thankfully for us, because we almost always lose our season opener to the networks, that didn't happen this year. So we've got the Tkachuk brothers reunited, coming into San Jose after the Sharks won that big game in Florida last year, when Nedeljkovic and Bobrovsky fought, and Tkachuk got leveled by Vinny Desharnais, and there's still some carryover from that game, and it's going to be such an exciting opener. And then right up after that on the Saturday night, the 3rd, the LA Kings come in, and in my mind, as I look at the Pacific Division, as I look at the Western Conference, that may be the team that if the Sharks are going to get into the top 8 in the West, that might be the team that's going to have to come out. Somebody's going to have to come out for the Sharks to get in. So every chance they play them, they're going to want to beat them.
12: Last year, you thought maybe just the magical season it was, the Sharks might sneak in. Do you think they can, I'm going to put you on the spot, you think they can get in this year with all these changes and additions?
11: Absolutely. You know, they came close last year. They just came out. They went into the Olympic break a little flat, and they came out a little flat. And that kind of put them behind the eight ball there, down the stretch, trying to find a way to sneak in. And it just didn't work out. But I really believe that just based on the personnel changes, they will be better defensively. And, you know, as a team group, they're going to have to do a better job to keep the puck out of their net. They improved tremendously offensively last year, but they did not improve tremendously defensively. They were bottom 4 in goals allowed. And that's not just on Askarov and Nedeljkovic. That's on the group. Blue liners, forwards, you know how it goes. There has to be a commitment to play well without the puck, and that's obviously going to be a focus. We know these guys can score. Can they keep the puck out of the net? Can they win the 3-1 games and not have to win the 6-5 games more often than not?
12: A great Randy Hahn. Have a great season, my friend. We appreciate you hopping on and giving us some of your insight. Rest up, recharge, finish up the setting for all 31 teams, and we look forward to hearing you.
11: I'm ready to roll, baby. Let's go.
12: Randy
11: Let's
12: Hahn
11: go,
12: is
11: no,
12: ready as he'll ever be. Let's do it. We'll come back in a moment. 2-1 lead for the Sharks after 20. Final game of the 2026 NHL Rookie Faceoff. This is Sharks Hockey on the Sharks Audio Network.
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0: Welcome back inside TechCU Arena as we are almost ready to drop the puck on period number two between the Sharks and the Utah Mammoth. A big thank you to Randy Hahn, the longtime television voice of the San Jose Sharks, for joining us up here in the broadcast booth. Sharks will travel from right to left here in this second period. Matt Davis to our right, Michael Rabel to our left. Shots of that first period were 6-3 in favor of Utah, but the Sharks cashed in twice. One on the power play, both off the stick of San Jose native Jake Gustafson. Utah got a goal in between, and that's where we stand. 2-1 lead for the Sharks after 20, as Andre Gasol will take the center ice faceoff draw against Gabe Smith. As the puck is down and we are underway. Nick Nolenberger alongside Drew Menden as we drop the puck to start this second period. Sharks in their own defensive zone. Simashev up the wall. Now Smith has it. Threw it back post. He had him in parked in the near side. That was Betty Moroz, but he got tipped right at the final moment. Sharks dodge a bullet. Good look early for Utah in this second period. Daniil Boot gives off for Smith, his pocket pick, taken away. Stenberg tried to dance his way through Boot, caught him in the boot, and the Sharks recover the puck, and now an errant pass is going to go down for an icing against San Jose.
1: Got to make sure on your puck play, especially in your zone, especially high in your zone as you're trying to get it out, because what happens, especially if you're a forward, you're probably the other two line mates have taken off. You turn the puck over there. Fortunate for the Sharks that that didn't cause any problems, because it would have been a outnumbered situation against.
0: So Lard will take the faceoff draw for Utah. 69 games last year for Lard in the American League with Tucson. Shot blocked, tapped along Stenberg for the Sharks for Chernyshov. Took a check as he got rid of the puck. And Utah will shovel it back up the near side wall. Philip Sin will work it up the boards. Picked up by Gasol of the Sharks for Stenberg. Dances through some traffic and wires went high and wide. Gasol throws the body. Utah picks up the puck and they'll break out of their own zone. With speed through the neutral zone. Allard, little drop pass for Houle. Put on net, turned away by Matt Davis. Houle picks it back up. He'll turn and pivot the pill into the corner. Tristan Sarsland, 61 and teal for the Sharks, skates up the right wing side, chips it up the wall, but it's going to be off target for Musty, but he wins the foot race, so no icing on the play. Musty took a puck to the face in the first period, got hit from behind that drew a penalty, but a tough kid. He's back out there and came back pretty quick after taking that puck to the face as well.
1: I was concerned about him on that one. It was right off the bat, almost the first shift, but as you mentioned, tough kid. Mind you, hockey players, aren't they all?
0: Utah controls now in their own zone. Alonco will feed it for Holt. Holt works to the blue line and shovels it into the corner. So Davis comes out to slow it down, works it up the glass, dribbles up high to the point. Simashev keeps it alive, ramps it off the backboards. Karmanov for the Sharks gets to it. Up the boards, taken away by Utah. Thrown in front and swiped just wide. Good look there for the Mammoth. Noel Nord coming down the gut, but he forced it wide. Now Simashev shoots, and that's wide. Holt along the near side got past him. Martineau for the Sharks lost his stick. It broke, actually, on him, and he'll head off to make a change. Utah rink-wide pass collected on the far wall. Kennedy hands off. Simashev shoots. He tried to pick the upper corner, and he missed the frame. Now LeBlanc to the net, got tipped in on Davis, and he gloves down an airborne puck for the whistle.
1: Well, Davis has had to be on his game a little bit here. Now shots are 8-3 for Utah. A couple of plays, one Karmanov in the corner. He's got some pressure. You want to see him make a harder play with that puck along the boards, not just give it away and just shoot it away just for the sake of, you know, I don't want it anymore. And then in the neutral zone, transition again with Simashev jumping up.
0: And play's going to be stopped here for an offside. 2 minutes, 51 seconds into this second period. Sharks will begin the preseason next Sunday down in Anaheim. They open up the regular season October the 1st. And that game will be carried locally, as Randy Hahn mentioned. So Drew and Randy will be on the call against the Florida Panthers. That'll be a great matchup. Kind of gives you an idea where the NHL sees the Sharks, giving them an opening night matchup like that. And if you're Florida, you got to love just getting a West Coast trip out of the way right off the bat.
1: Yeah. Interesting. The Florida Panthers are going to be a very interesting team. They lost their MVP goalie, but they grabbed Brady Tkachuk. So the Tkachuk brothers are together. Sasha Barkov is back and being healthy. This is going to be a tough team to play against, but good test.
0: Then got Markstrom from New Jersey.
1: That's right, they got Markstrom.
0: How much gas does he have left in the tank? Obviously a very good team playing in front of him. So no question, big question marks with Florida. They're trying to get right back on top, though, after last year with Barkov's injury.
1: Absolutely derailed them. He got injured in the preseason at training camp. But he made a comeback. He was at the World Championships and played very well.
0: Sharks over the line, thrown to the net, kicked away by Rabel. That was Samuel Huo who got it to the net. Huo played last year in the ECHL in Tahoe. First place is to play.
1: Yeah.
0: Boot now gives off left wing side. Smith works it down the wall for Utah. Drifts into the San Jose end. Polkamp back to retrieve it. Has some pressure on. Puck down in his feet. Gets some support from Brendan Hoffman. And the puck comes free.
1: Hoffman and Polkamp. Nice team work in the corner.
0: Now Polkamp down the wing into the offensive zone.
1: He's looking for help, and there was a change by the Sharks, and there's nobody there.
0: Alonco took it away from him. And now he gives off far wing. Looked like for a moment Utah might have something developing coming off the bench there. Was a member of the Mammoth receiving that pass. That was 65 Bronkoff, and just couldn't quite field it clean enough to generate anything. Lard now for Utah at his own blue line. Rink wide, he'll work it. Poole on that left wing side, defended by Sarslin. Worked up the boards. Allard will turn and pivot the pill back into the corner. 14:49 left in this second period. 2-1 lead for the Sharks. Saw three goals coming back in the first. Sharks getting both goals off the stick of Jake Gustafson, the San Jose native. Now Gasseau for Chernyshov. Slows it down. Tries to seam a pass. It got through for Sarslin, but got past his stick. Chip back to the near side. Chernyshov, 92 in teal. Taken away, but he continues to battle. Worked up the boards and drifts to center, so the Sharks will restart here. Massinio for Stenberg. Serving. Just places it far corner. Utah on it. But the Sharks take a right back and a one-timer by Chernyshov. Just wide, thrown back towards the net. And that caroms up the wall back to center.
1: That was a heads-up play by Stenberg. He was going off the ice when he wanted to change, but he saw the puck get loose right up in the middle. He stopped his change and didn't get anything on net, but it was an idea of the guy. He's always paying attention, understands what he's supposed to be doing. Never check out of the game, even though if you're coming off the ice.
0: 13:42 left in the second. 2-1 lead for the Sharks. I'd like to welcome our viewing audience at SGSharks.com as it's thrown to the net by Manica, gloved down by Davis and held on. And those listening on the Sharks Audio Network, happy to have you aboard. Sharks won big yesterday, 7-1. Utah won 3-0 over Vegas. Sharks beat LA. And this is a much tighter contested game without question.
1: And this period has been spent mostly from the red line in of the Sharks' defensive zone. They have not been able to really generate much offense. They have not really had much time in the offensive zone. I'm impressed with Utah and how they play. They have jumped. They get on the check real quick. So how do you beat that? Move the puck quick, but you got to have the support there as well. And sometimes you just got to punt. Sometimes you just up off the glass and out.
0: Utah wins the draw. Simashev left point. Back up top to Simashev, and he wires a howitzer from distance over the net. Catches back glass, recovered by the Mammoth. Far corner. 13:19 left here in the second period. Hard shot there on that left dot. Spiked down by Matt Davis off the bid by Gabe Smith. Sharks pick it back up. And Polkamp will feather one along from Musty. Couldn't reel it in. Drifts deep into the Utah zone. Simashev has it now. He'll carry the mail. Try to go end to end as he works over the offensive blue line. Steers it towards Davis. He'll poke it away with a goal stick. And now Musty picks it up for the Sharks. 13 and teal. He'll work over the center logo. Carries it to the blue line, directs it down and deep, looks to run down his own puck. Utah one-hands it up the boards, and now Boot on the far wing will carry it out of his own end. Feeds for Smith, a one-on-three as Utah was making a change. You'll veer it far wing. Coming off the bench was Kennedy. Kennedy tied up in the corner boards. Gets some support from Aiden O'Donnell. He's crunched into the corner. Sharks come out with the puck. And now backs on the far side. 82 and Teal for the Sharks works it behind the net for Karmanov. Karmanov just ties up his man in the corner boards and waits for some support. 12-13 left here in the second. Puck now comes free to the far side. Bieber picks it up. Looks to center and a great look there from just below the hash marks in between the circles from 83 Riley Thorpe. And Matt Davis had to be sharp.
1: Very good save by Davis on a really good forecheck chance from the Utah Mammoth.
0: Yeah, the Sharks ice the puck a bit on their heels. 11:53 left here in the second period. Still a 2-1 San Jose lead.
1: Yeah, it's just Utah getting to pucks first. They're not, when they get the puck, they're not being checked as, not getting closed on quick enough. They're just able to keep their momentum moving. Getting this front of the net was a very good chance for the Sharks. They need to get harder on the opposition. When the puck's in the corner, you got to be able to seal guys off. You got to win those one-on-ones with the puck.
0: Both these teams played yesterday, but you think it's like when you work out for the first time in a while, it's okay in the first workout. The second day is a little tougher, and you wonder if some of these guys are feeling it a little bit in their legs.
1: Well, also they've lost Carson Wetch. Philip Bistad was going to play, and then they've changed that. You know, you're going to have a little bit of a change, and some guys that are not in the lineup yesterday are in today.
0: Yeah, they were rolling with 11-7 with no Bistad.
1: Bax is going to take a penalty here.
0: And he's having a chat with Duda, who doesn't have any interest. So the Sharks have just 10 forwards at their disposal now after Wetch was given that game misconduct for two fights in the opening period. Puck thrown to the net, stopped down by Davis. And it's touchdown. We had a penalty coming against backs of the Sharks.
1: Not a great penalty. In the neutral zone, he gets taken out of the play and then grabs his man. I think they're going to call interference on him here. Not a great penalty.
0: So Jordan Backs will sit. Draped all over Duda. Easy call in the neutral zone. So the faceoff draw to the right side of Matt Davis. So far in the game, Mammoth are 1-for-3 on the power play. Volgachev scored their lone goal back in the first at 18:34. So Utah will look to tie it up here. It's a 2-1 Sharks lead. Live from Tech-CU Arena in San Jose. Simashev works his way to the center logo. Munoz, left wing side, weaves his way to the blue line. Baronkov back to Munoz, left wing side for Boot. Now Simashev, 10:42 left here in the second period. Utah on the power play down 2-1. Simashev for Boot loads up a shot. And getting in the shooting lane was Oliphant, good effort there, and then it dribbles past Simashev at the point. That forces Utah to regroup here.
1: Mac Oliphant having another strong game. He had a good one yesterday. He's doing the same thing again today. Smart defensively.
0: 6'3", and a couple of shifts ago, I was just watching him skate. He moves quite well for a big guy. Boot now with it. Gives off for Munoz. Hits the offensive blue line. Drops it up high to the point. Baronkov, midpoint, Simashev, top left circle for Boot, inches to the dot, shoots, and that's shrugged aside. Davis, and the puck cleared out of the zone by the Sharks. So Simashev will head back and get it. Simashev entering his second pro season in North America, had a couple of years under his belt before he came over last year in the KHL. Former top 10 pick of the Arizona Coyotes. 9:35 left here in the second period. Sharks getting physical in the corner. They giant free and cleared out of their zone.
1: Yeah, it was Phillipson and Eric Polkamp doing a very good job teaming up, just taking the man off the puck, getting the puck down the ice.
0: Matica's over the line now for Utah. Caught the outside of the right post through a screen. Got a good shot off coming down the right wing side. but it stays out. And Jordan Bax is out of the penalty box, and we're back to 5-on-5 play. So the penalty kill comes through. It remains a 2-1 Sharks lead over the Utah Mammoth. Bax stays out there, was trying to reach for the puck, couldn't get to it, controlled Mogachev. Right wing side, it's wound in deep by Utah. Karmanov for the Sharks, up the wall for Boltman. And it looks like they've got Boltman playing up at forward right now because they're so short. As it's worked back deep into the Utah zone. Sharks at 11-7 to start the game, but Carson Wetch giving a game misconduct for a couple of fights in that first period. So Sharks have just 10 forwards now at their disposal. So they bump Jake Boltman, that 7th D, up to forward. Stenberg gives off Gasol, shoots, and that shrugged aside. Carroll back up high of a point, and Oliphant teed that one up, but it too was blocked. Now Chernyshov of the corner, chips it for Gasol. Laid up the wall, Massinio holds the line and returns it back into the corner. Utah has the puck now in the corner boards. Worked into the trapezoid. Bieber will swing it far side. Stenberg kept it alive for a moment, but now it rolls back to the neutral zone. Gives down for Chernyshov. Sharks right back into the offensive zone. Trying to seam a pass. It was picked off.
1: You got two guys driving the net. It's hard to make that pass through as everybody's back, taking away the middle of the ice. Look out here, though.
0: Now an intercept by Stenberg, trying to get some separation. Hands off on that right wing side for Martineau, and he just couldn't field it on his backhand.
1: Good pull-away speed by Stenberg.
0: Yeah, we've seen Stenberg force a couple of turnovers just reading the play, anticipating. Picked that one off and had a chance. Now Martineau up the left-wing side. He's over the line. Tried to veer it for Sin. Pulled it now. Polkamp. Hoffman coming off the bench. Shoots. Save made. Robble. Pulled back in by San Jose. Twisting one high and wide was Martineau. Good pressure here from the Sharks. 6:50 left in the second period. They lead it by a score of 2-1 over the Utah Mammoth.
1: Yeah, they seemed to get some momentum, didn't they, the Sharks, after the penalty kill.
0: Martineau kicks it along, soccer style, to keep the puck in the offensive zone. Now Philip Sin will shimmy the puck below the goal line. Brendan Hoffman with his big frame trying to win it free. Get some support. That was Jordan Bax who came over to help out. Now it's rimmed around far side. Polkamp will get to it. Polkamp pivots the pill up top, but Gustafson, it was outside of his reach, and it goes all the way back down towards Matt Davis.
1: Good play.
0: He'll hurry it up. He's got Bax coming down the left wing side, trying to work to the forehand. It was stripped away from him. And then a hard check by Bax on the near wing, finishes off his man. Gustafson trying to get to the net. He was being
1: hooked
0: as he tried to take it to the blue paint. And the Sharks are going out of the power play. Jake Gustafson looking for the hat trick. But instead he draws the penalty, and the Sharks onto the power play.
1: And we'll have a goalie change when we come back on this after the break here. So we talked about this yesterday, and we thought, well, maybe we're going to have a goalie change. Didn't need one yesterday. Have one today.
0: 5:57 left in the second period. When we come back, the Sharks are on to the power play. Connor Hasley has entered the game for Matt Davis for San Jose in between the pipes. Back in a moment. 2-1 lead for the Sharks. 5:57 left in the second period. This is Sharks Hockey on the Sharks Audio Network.
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5: Greatness doesn't settle for last seed in the playoffs and an early exit. It doesn't rest on its laurels or stare at pennants in the rafters. Greatness isn't found in the past, but in the boundless promise of tomorrow. Forget business as usual, break new ground, and build something unforgettable. Win it all, then win it again. Smash records, defy expectations, usher in a new era. Greatness isn't about what you've done, it's about where you're going. Whatever you do, don't stop. SanDisk, proud partner of the San Jose Sharks.
0: 2-1 lead for the Sharks. 5:57 left here in the second period. Final game of the 2026 NHL Rookie Faceoff. Connor Hastley has entered the game. Spent last year at Arizona State. Prior to that, played at Bentley University. In fact, 2 years ago, he helped Bentley reach the NCAA tournament for the first time in program history. It's not a bad spot. You're looking at maybe transferring, change of scenery, and you're going to go play Tempe, Arizona.
1: Not bad at all. We've got a little bit of a delay as far as extended maybe non-timeout. Get the power play situation settled from a coaching staff point of view.
0: So Hastley has entered the game for the San Jose Sharks. .557 left here in this second period. Sharks on to the power play. See if they can cash in. They already have a power play goal on a couple of opportunities. Stenberg end line for Chernyshov. Seam pass. One-timer. Paul Campy caught the post.
1: Nice play, too.
0: And then Gustafson's pass is tipped back to center by Simashev.
1: Good puck movement. And Paul Camp, as we talked about yesterday, he can rip the puck.
0: Out for Stenberg. Leaves for Gasso. Chips it right wing side. Chernyshov coming down the flank. Finds Gustafson. Fanned on the shot. Stenberg between the legs. And Chernyshov up top for Polkamp. Back for Chernyshov. On net. Kicked out by Rabel.
1: Help. He needs help.
0: Good hold by Chernyshov on a clearing attempt. He'll wrist one of the net. Save made by Rabel. Loose puck shoveled wide. Work back up high for Polkamp. Fakes the clapper. Chernyshov, his pass ramped up into the face of Simashev. He's shaken up. Polkamp, right wing side for Chernyshov. And Chernyshov gave it away. Utah has it. And are they able to clear it? No, they aren't. Great hold by Polkamp. He'll chip it back down low for Gustafson. Two goals. Feeds for Stenberg. Up top for Chernyshov. Loads up a wrister. Got tipped. Reaching out for with the left pad as Rabel. And maybe a quick whistle. It's covered up. 4:38 left here in the second period. Still a 2-1 Sharks lead.
1: Terrific puck movement, keeping the puck in, trying to get the puck to the net. Opportunity with Jake Gustafson for his third goal of the day, but unfortunately just fanned on that shot. Simachev from Utah showing a lot of guts out there. He took one off the face, and he stayed out and made sure at the very end to keep Jake Gustafson poking at that rebound.
0: So the faceoff to the left side of Rabel, 6'7". Is the 21-year-old Michael Rabel, native of Czech Republic, as it's thrown in on net, now known as Czechia. 4:34 left here in the second period, 37 seconds remaining on the San Jose power play. As
1: remember when goalies used to be the smallest guys in your team? It was 30 years ago. Now they're all just gigantic. They're huge.
0: It is incredible how much it has changed. How big was Archer Zerbe?
1: My size, 5'7", 5'8".
0: They wouldn't even give him a chance nowadays.
1: No.
0: Back underway we go. 25 seconds left on the Shark power play as Lavoie sits.
1: Artie was probably the most athletic guy on the team, though.
0: Well, we do see some smaller goaltenders, Dustin Wolf.
1: UC Soros,
0: but you're exactly right. You've got to be extremely athletic to be able to do it when undersized. Backs now for the Sharks up the right wing side. Pulls up. Takes a check out of the boxes. Lavoie, and now Daniil Boot will carry the puck through the neutral zone. Over the line, circles back inside the stripe, nearly picked off by Hoffman. Seam pass, here's a chance in tight, and Hastley, his first save coming in from point-blank range. Smith didn't get a great shot off, but a great look, and it remains a 2-1 Shark lead after the save by Connor Hastley.
1: Yeah, Smith by himself. Just fumbled the puck a little bit. Almost picked off on the entry in the zone. Hoffman was so close to taking that the other way, and then the Sharks kind of got lost a little bit. Couldn't reset the dynamite chance for Utah. Yeah, you got to make so much. You got to be so sure in your own zone on pucks, but also away from pucks. Who's got who and where you've got to be in position. Always have to collapse back to the net. Try not to follow the puck.
0: Sarsland for San Jose works it up the wall. Skittered pass. Boltman again. Jake Boltman, a defenseman by trade. They've got him up at forward right now because the Sharks are so thin. 3:15 left here in the second period. Sharks 2 and the Utah Mammoth 1. All the offensive damage occurring back in the first.
1: Good play there.
0: Good stick by Gustafson. Poked it free, and now he's going to try to run the puck down. He gets to it. Look to center. Boltman was the closest recipient, but it was behind him. Munoz now for Utah. Plays it along, and it's tapped down and deep. Astley with it. Works it up the far boards, and it's jammed up the wall by Boltman. And all the way back in to the Utah end. Massinio now for the Sharks in his own zone. Tried to clear, couldn't do so. Who knows? Hands off right wing side. Great right pad stop by Astley. That was a brilliant save on an outstanding look for Utah. Thrown back to the net. And the rebound after the right glove save by Astley is put over the frame. Well, they're not letting Astley just ease his way into this game. And what a save that was with the right pad.
1: Talk about athleticism. Holy mackerel.
0: So Oliphant will chip the puck down in deep. Rabel will play it along. And now Owen Allard to work his way through the neutral zone. Gives for Noel Nord. Nord contested by Stenberg. Into the corner. Pull cued along by Nord. Sharks trying to win it back on the far side. Samuel Huo, good effort, and San Jose flicks it back in to the Utah end. So 1:33 left here in the second period, still a 2-1 Sharks lead as Utah's iced the puck with 1:29 left here in the middle frame.
1: Well, like you mentioned, Astley comes in, and a super play by Utah as they keep the puck in the zone. They attack quickly. The transition is right to the net. What a beautiful right pad save.
0: That was on Mikko Matica.
1: Good passing play coming in. And that's just, the goalie just was better in that particular moment.
0: Astley's got the shiny, brand new, all white pads. I'm sure it's got a little mark on it now after that save of the right pad. Lavoie has taken away and it's directed back into the Utah end. 2-1 lead for the Sharks, late stages of the second period. Like to thank those watching at SGSharks.com and those listening on the Sharks 24-hour audio home, the Sharks Audio Network. The deal boot down the left wing side, defended by Polkamp.
1: By the way, Polkamp has had a good game so far. He's up the ice, he's defending well, he's had a couple of really good strong shots and chances at the net. Got to be excited about his potential.
0: Rabel waiting for some support and was holding onto it. The goaltender of the Trapezoid Sharks were putting some pressure on. Now it's worked to the near side. 38 seconds left in the second period. Up high now for Sarsland. His little half shot was blocked. Back to center. Karmanoff will flick it into the Utah zone. 23 seconds left now in the second. No goals in the second to this point.
1: Uh-oh.
0: Here come the Mammoth, though. Good looking opportunity, but it goes to the wayside. It was a partial 3-on-1.
1: Karmanoff, take that away with putting the body in the passing lane.
0: He's got a lot of body to put into that passing lane at 7'1". As the horn will sound, and that will do it for the middle period. So no goals in the second. Shots 14-10 in favor of Utah. So right now, Jake Gustafson, his late goal with 1.5 seconds left in that first period, is still the difference. Thoughts?
1: Utah, I thought, were very, very good that period from the start. And after the penalty kill by the Sharks, they started to get a little bit momentum. They got another power play of their own with some couple of chances on net. I thought they got better as the period went on, but couple opportunities. Boy, that pad save by Astley coming in is amazing. The Sharks have got to do a better job making sure that they don't get too far above the puck. They're you can't be in a situation where they, the Utah Mammoth, are behind you from your blue line in. I thought there's like three opportunities where the Sharks were not able to get the puck down the ice or out into the neutral zone, and it came back. Unfortunate that Utah didn't tie it up. But I thought, as I said, the Sharks got better as that period went on, but they got to be cleaner with the puck.
0: 2-1 lead for the Sharks after 40 minutes of play. This is the final game for the Sharks as part of this 2026 rookie faceoff here in San Jose. San Jose native Jake Gustafson has both the Sharks goals, both of those coming back in the first period. We'll come back in a moment with intermission coverage. This is Sharks Hockey on the Sharks Audio Network.
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0: Welcome back inside TechSea Arena. 2-1 lead for the Sharks after 40 minutes of play over the Utah Mammoth. No goals in that second period. Sharks getting outshot to this point 20-13, but both their goals off the stick of San Jose native Jake Gustafson. So finals earlier today as part of this NHL rookie faceoff. The LA Kings beat the Anaheim Ducks by a score of 4-1. And the Vegas Golden Knights winner 6-5 in a shootout over the Colorado Avalanche. So Vegas did not score yesterday against Utah. They were shut out 3-0. They pot six goals this afternoon. And LA, who the Sharks beat yesterday by a score of 7-1, they upend the Anaheim Ducks. So rosters changing, some of the big stars of this event not playing in game number two. We're seeing that with the Sharks. No Michael Misa and a late scratch for Philip Bisted. But nonetheless, still very fun to watch. It's a great appetizer, a great way to kind of set the table for the upcoming season, these rookie events.
1: It really is. And what amazes me about the rookies is a couple of things. One, their skill level is extraordinary. Their speed is even faster than we've seen other rookies come in. Every year, the game gets faster and faster and faster. But their attitudes, their ability to jump on systems right away and play the right way, how you want them to play. And as we talked about yesterday, four teams, you don't get a lot of time here. There's two more games as far as the regular season goes. So that means two less games in the preseason. And that means that if you are a young player, you've got a very short window, small window, to make an impression. And we're seeing that from both teams. They play hard. They're going at each other. They're trying to make an impression. But what I really enjoy about it is just how when you watch these teams play and you just look at the skill level, it just blows me away again and again and again how good these young players are when they get in the league now. They're ready before they're even, you know, back it used to be that you'd come in training camp to get ready. Well, now they are ready so they don't have to get ready.
0: It's fascinating, too, because that has become the expectation.
1: Oh, yeah.
0: So, for an example, if a player was to come into camp out of shape, that's a major no-no back in the day. That was just the norm.
1: You had training camp was a little bit longer. Guys took their time getting in shape because it was a long season. Now there's no more testing, right? If that's in the CBA, there's no more VO2 testing and things
0: that's
1: like
0: correct.
1: That. So, but you all know. The coaches know because you're going to see a guy in the dressing room. You're going to know if he's in shape or not. And these guys are all in ridiculous shapes. Before they even get to San Jose, they're at their own, and you talked about Bull Camp at Denver. That's where he goes and works out. These guys have all the science at their disposal, all the facilities at their disposal, and they do everything because they know they're investing in their career, and it shows because how quick the game is, and they continue just to keep playing. It's fun to watch.
0: Yeah, it's incredible just where the game has gone, and we're seeing these salaries continue to balloon, and that's part of it too, right? This is a profession that has a lot on the line, and for these young players, there's only so much time to make an impression, try to get your footing with the franchise and in the NHL, so making an impression in camp is vitally important, and we're seeing it in this term. These guys are ready to go, ready to play at a high level.
1: Yeah, for the Sharks young players, it's extremely difficult when you look at what the Sharks have as far as guys we think will be on the team. Like, it's for these young players looking up and going, where am I going to fit in? But as we talked yesterday, well, you may not fit in here, but if you make an impression with these other general managers from the Vegas Golden Knights and Colorado Avalanche and Anaheim Ducks and Utah, if you make an impression with the Sharks management, you're also going to be making an impression with everybody else. So maybe you don't fit in here, and it goes for the other teams as well, but somebody else sees you and you're like, boy, I remember him at the rookie tournament. I really liked him. And there maybe is the opportunity. But overall, when you look at San Jose and how they have been from when Mike Greer took over to where they are now, amazing. There's the leaps and bounds of being able to draft well, develop well, and that's what Mike put the emphasis on when he came and took over as general manager, that he was putting in the emphasis on building up the pipeline and making sure that you have a solid draft so that you can start building up this team again to be a Stanley Cup contender, and Mike's done a fantastic job at that. These young players are going to be with the organization for a while until they find their spot and they find their pipeline to the NHL.
0: I wanted to ask John McCarthy about this, and I'll get to it as our season approaches here, but how have things changed for the prospects now that there's expectations for the NHL club? Obviously, the Sharks were very, very involved come free agency this year, so as you noted, less jobs to be had, but how do things change in terms of now that the NHL team has an expectation for the prospects? You're not just going to be handed an opportunity. You're not just getting games to get games. And no longer is the NHL used as a developmental league for your organization when there are now expectations. How does it change for a prospect?
1: For the prospect, it is, well, first off, with the Barracuda, they made the playoffs the last 2 years. And last year they were ravaged by injury and still made the playoffs. For the prospect, it is demanding of his drive, his focus, his attention to detail, all those things that coaches talk about, it pushes the prospect to work on his craft and be as good as he can be and continue to play within that team structure, but at the same time, continue to try to push himself and drive forward. Every guy that's on the Barracuda wants to be in the NHL. Of course you do. So I think it puts more pressure on the young men, on the Barracuda, but that's a good thing. I always, pressure's a great thing. Pressure turns cold into diamonds. Pressure is if you handle it the right way, and these guys get a lot of help in that regard too. It shows the player that you've got to be accountable to yourself, you've got to be accountable to your team, but you've also got to put the effort in to push yourself to the next level, and the next level, and the next level till you get to the NHL, and then there's even more work ahead. It doesn't give you a chance to breathe. It doesn't give you a chance to take a day off, which is a good thing for these young men.
0: We always sing the praises, and for good reason, of number 71, Macklin Celebrini, but for a young player to be as mature as he is, his drive, his work ethic, his commitment to his craft, how does that impact the prospects that are his peers in trying to get up to the NHL and seeing the way this young player is impacting the world's best league at such a high level already?
1: I'll look back at what Gavin McKenna, number one draft choice overall.
0: The world's best league at such a high level already.
1: I'll look back at what Gavin McKenna, number one draft

0: that are on this playing in the game right now, and they're doing testing and they're doing physical drills and they're doing, and he's running the first few drills. He's putting the pucks where he wants and he's telling the guys where to go and what they're supposed to do. That is when you watch Macklin Celebrini, you see how great he is, and yet he's not satisfied because he hasn't been able to take the Sharks to the playoffs in the first 2 years as an 18 and 19 year old. He is so demanding of himself. It reminds me of everybody back in the days when Detroit was Detroit, when the Red Wings were so good with all the talent they had. And if you asked anybody around Detroit, what is the Detroit way? What's the secret? They would say this. You see that guy over there, Yzerman. You see Zetterberg. You see Datsyuk. You see Chelios. You see all those star players. They're the hardest working guys on this team. So when they work like that, you can't sit back and not be, one, inspired by it, two, intimidated by it, and three, going, oh, I got to match that. If he's doing that, I got to do that too. So that's what it does for the prospects. When you got Macklin Celebrini, and you got Colin Graf, and Will Smith, Dickinson, Misa, all those young guys, and they take Macklin's lead of working and working and working and trying to get better. But it's focused work. It's not just going out and being all over the place. It's focused work on trying to get yourself better within the team frame.
1: It's incredible. He's changed the expectation, but he's also changed the fabric of the franchise as well. And that's, I would imagine, that's a coach's dream. Less talking from a coach's perspective. Watch the way 71's doing it.
0: Because every coach, their voice gets softer and softer the more, one, that you lose. But two, as just that you're there. I know my kids don't listen to me as much as they used to. They're now, they're 30 years old now. So it's like, hey, oh man, we got this. And sometimes players will feel that too. So when you have your guys being the players being the leaders and leading each other, there's a saying that a coach that I know very well uses all the time. It can't be about the guy behind the bench. It's got to be about the guys. And right now you're starting to see with the Sharks, it's about the guys.
1: Yeah, it should be a lot of fun this year. Again, the Sharks open up the regular season, 84 games, October the 1st against the Florida Panthers. The Barracuda will open up their regular season a couple of nights later, October the 3rd against the San Diego Gulls. But a lot to be excited about here in the Bay Area and all this young talent that's still in the pipeline to be tapped into this upcoming season, and should set up for a competitive training camp and a great year to come. Sharks will travel from left to right here in this third and final period. They lead it by a score of 2-1 over the Utah Mammoth as they will begin with Chernyshov, Stenberg, and Gasso up front. The deep pairing is Sin in Polkamp, and Hassley enter the game halfway through that second period. He's in the nets to our left, Rabel in the net to our right. Gabe Smith will take the draw for Utah. The puck is down, underway here in the third period. Nick Nolenberger alongside Drew Mend. Happy to have you aboard on this Sunday evening. Hopefully you got your fix of week one of the NFL season, and now you're getting a little bit of hockey in your system as well. Boot, top of that right circle. Got it to the net. Graces off the right arm of Hassley, and it's picked up by Chernyshov, and he'll gallop through the neutral zone. Chernyshov lost it, pulls it back in, turns and fires, and it's over the frame. Stenberg now far wall will collect for the Sharks. Ivar Stenberg, puck down on his feet, pulled away by Semishev. He'll carry it near wing. Semishev works it along for Boot. Tie up on the near side boards. Polkamp and Chernyshov in the mix, and that's worked free back towards the Utah blue line. Long for Nord of the Mammoth, defended by Sarsland. Left corner, the Sharks zone comes free. Worked up the wall, held in by Utah, but pulled free by the Sharks. Garcia will work it for backs, and backs into the offensive zone. Matica defending him. Back slips free, but then he's cut off on the end wall by Bieber. Utah trying to break out of the zone. They'll get it out of their defensive end. It's worked down and deep. No icing. Hassley comes out to play it for San Jose. Hassley works it up the wall, back to the neutral zone. Lafoy has it, 75 and White. They'll turn and pivot for Nord. Karam's off his skate, picked up and rushed up the left wing side by Allard.

0: He's defended again by Sarzlet. Thomas on the left point will spring it off the end wall. 18-21 left here in this third period, just underway in the final frame. 2-1 lead for the Sharks. All three goals coming back in the first. Both Sharks goals off the stick of Jake Gustafson. And right now his goal with 1.5 seconds left in the first is the difference. Sharks scored 7 times last night against the LA Kings. This has been a much tighter contested game. Utah taking it to the net, hoisted over the frame by Hoolan. It sails out of play. 2 minutes, 8 seconds gone in the third. Still a 2-1 Sharks lead.
1: This is good, though, for this young group to play a game like this that's heavier, harder, not as much time and space, and not as, I don't want to say easy, but You had more ice. You were freer to do some of the things you want. Now you've got to really understand how tough it is to play at this level. And the guys are doing a pretty good job. Utah, I think, has had the majority of puck play. I'd like to
0: All of it now. Gustafson shoots, looking for the hat trick, and he just airmailed it over the net.
1: Good play. Standing at the zone, keeping the puck in, and creating a chance out of it.
0: Gustafson, who scored in the development camp scrimmage back in July, said it was a dream come true to hear Danny Miller, the longtime PA voice of the San Jose Sharks, announce his name for the goal. He's heard him a couple of times so far in this game, and he nearly had the hat trick.
1: It's the first time anybody said that Danny Miller was a dream.
0: We love you, Danny.
1: Well, Nick does.
0: Worked up the far wall. Nearly 3 minutes gone in this third period. Gustafson gets bumped along the boards, comes free. Garcia tried to skate out of his own zone, taken away by Utah, directed back in the San Jose third. Vecinio, middle ice for Garcia. Worked up the right wing side for Boltman. Watch out. Duda stepped up on Boltman, who was able to sidestep it for the most part. Now an intercept. Great individual effort there by Huo. He took it away, and then his shot goes wide, but he runs into the goaltender, Rabel, who looks a little bit shaken up himself inside the Utah net.
1: Turnover creates a dynamite chance. Whoa, but it's watching the replay. That wasn't much. I don't think he was hurt. I think he just got upended. Watching the replay.
0: Kind of gotten away with the trip.
1: Yeah, exactly. Like he was selling that a little bit, don't you?
0: 3.5 gone now in this third period. Face-off draw was placed back in the neutral zone. 2-1 lead for the Sharks. All three goals coming back in the first. Simashev back in his own end to get the puck. Forechecking for the Sharks is Huo.
1: Huo's got some speed.
0: Big body, too.
1: Yep.
0: Been playing in the ECHL the last couple of years. Simashev now skates it up the right wing side. Snaking his way through the neutral zone. Dances over the line. Drop pass, an errant one. It's going to be run down by Huo. Takes a check right at the offensive blue line. Separated from the puck. And now Utah's got it. And they're back into the Shark end. Sarzlin strips it away. He directs it up the yellow. Flicked along to the near wing. Polkamp turns and swings it down the wall and deep. Robble, the goaltender, will come out to play it. 15:36 left here in the third period. Still a 2-1 Sharks lead. Smith over the line now for Utah. Bieber entangled along the near boards by Chernyshov, who ends up coming out with the puck. Works for Stenberg. Back for Chernyshov, just outside of his reach. Utah's got it again. They'll bank it to center. Karmanov ends up placing it into the Shark bench, and that'll stop play.
1: Two on one. Stenberg and Chernyshov. Now I'm really butchering his name. He went from Chernyshov this year, folks.
0: He threw us a curveball.
1: Chernyshov. Back in the day when Tomáš Hertl, just a rookie, he came up and told Randy Hahn and I that he'd like his name pronounced Tomáš, not Thomas. And I said to him, hey, bud, you're a few games into your NHL career, I tell you what, do something and we'll call you Tomáš. That night he scored four goals.
0: Did he tell him to score four goals? Yes. And I'll tell you your name right.
1: That night he scored four goals. We started calling him Tomáš right away.
0: That's incredible. 13:44 left here in this third period. As watch out, that puck gets lifted into the stands for a souvenir. 2-1 lead for the Sharks, 5 minutes 20 seconds gone. So here in this third period.
1: Not as a dominating start for this period as Utah for last period. The Sharks have been able to keep pace, move up, get a couple of chances on net, or near chances anyway. So they're looking, even though I think you're right with that one less forward, it kind of threw them for a loop in the second, but they got their legs late in that second period. Looks like they're carrying it on here.
0: 2-1 lead for the Sharks off the draw. The puck bounces its way towards the San Jose net. Matica gives off for Nord, try to one-time it, but Oliphant was defending, could not get the shot off, worked back to the neutral zone, tapped down and deep by San Jose. Robbo will come out to play at the goal center. Oliphant pinching down from the right point, works it free below the goal line. Simashev now has it for Utah behind his net. 14:08 left here in the third, still a 2-1 Sharks lead. Comes back to Simashev, now for Duda. Artem Duda chips it up the wall, bounces to Polkamp of San Jose. He now controls, near side for Hoffman. Bump pass, Gustafson. Back for Hoffman, gains the line with speed, shoots, and Robbo dropping into the butterfly, makes a save and holds on for the whistle.
1: Good play through the neutral zone, right? Get a hold of it. Jake Gustin gets available, opens himself up. Fires it back to Hoffman, who I really like, driving up through the middle. Real simple play, smart, direct hockey.
0: Faceoff draw to the left side of Michael Robbo. Robbo played his college hockey at UMass, three seasons with the Minutemen, joined the Roadrunners at the end of last year and saw action in five AHL contests. Fared pretty well, too. He went 3-1-1 in those five games as it's worked all the way back into the Sharks zone. 13:30 left during this third period, live from TechCU Arena in San Jose. Polkamp now for the Sharks. Head up, gives it off for Philip Sinn. Sinn will tap it, and it's punched in deep by Brendan Hoffman of the Sharks. Wraps around the wall. Kicked free by Gustafson of San Jose. Buch trying to come back to it at the goal line. Poked to Karmanov on the point, and his little pass shot blocked, and it's a headman feed back the other way. Good recovery, though. Karmanov with that long reach poked it away from Riley Thorpe. Now here comes Musty in transition. He's got the full cage now after taking that puck to the face in the first. He'll work it in deep and peel away to make a change. 12:43 left here in this third. Smith for Utah coming down the left wing. Shot blocked. Hasley still loose, and it's skipped all the way back into the Utah end. And this will be an icing against the Sharks. 12:31 left here in this third period.
1: So big Alex Karmanov. One thing that we've noticed with him, and he is a project, we know that, but there's so many intriguing things about him. He's just got to be more assertive with the puck. Love his reach coming back there. He's got that, able to extend and really disrupt that near chance. But if he's more assertive with the puck, harder on the puck, he's going to be really helping his own cause.
0: Round number 84 looks like he could maybe play a little tight end. I'm sure the Niners would take him to use him in red zone opportunities at 7'1". Not sure if he's got any hands in terms of catching footballs, but there's a shot. Good save. Hasley with the blocker has made a couple of good stops since coming in that second period. Battle on the far boards. Puck still in the Shark end. 12 minutes to go in this third period. Sharks 2 and the Utah Mammoth 1. Jake Gustafson, the San Jose native, with both Shark goals back in the first. Sharks are working down and deep. Utah back into its own end to retrieve it. Duda first on it. Duda will feed. Stenberg upends the puck carrier. That was Alonko. And the Sharks get it back below the goal line in the Utah end. Mammoth will work it to the neutral zone. Polkamp lifts the stick of a lard. But Utah gets it back into the Shark end. Stenberg changes direction, sheds a man behind the net, and weaves it along. He's got Chernyshaw. Igor coming down the left wing side. He'll drop it. Gasso shoots, and he wired it high and wide, wraps around the coping of the boards and all the way back down the surface.
1: Ivar Stenberg with quite the display of puck protection and escapability.
0: Very cerebral, too. Wow. No panic behind his net as he made a beautiful little move and got it up the ice for Chernyshaw. Sharks back over the line, but it's immediately returned back to the neutral zone. Polkamp goes rink wide, far side, taken away by the Mammoth. Down the right wing side, Lavoie holding, surveying, centers in front, poked away by the goal stick of Hasley. And now Chernyshaw back the other way for the Sharks. There's been times in these two games for the Sharks that it feels like Chernyshaw's almost playing 3-on-3, just the open ice that he's able to generate with those big, long strides. Garmanov reaching at the puck in his own offensive zone as it's back of the Shark end. But coming out with it is Utah. Hull gives off a blast from Semishev coming down from the left side, turned away by Hasley. Back up high to the point. Hull, far side, a knuckle puck pumped to the net. Gloved down by Hasley, off the bid by Gregor Bieber.
1: Not easy coming into a game. And he didn't come in until late in that period of period number two because there's such a long stretch of play without any whistles. Then coming into the game, making a dynamite save in the second, and then being very solid here. 25-14 are the shots. Again, Utah putting pressure on the Sharks goaltenders, but both guys playing outstanding. But I'm very impressed with Hasley coming in and doing what he's doing.
0: He's turned aside all nine shots that he has faced since coming into the game halfway through that second period in relief. A pre-scheduled goalie swap between himself and Matt Davis. Brady Nolan got the entirety of yesterday's big 7-1 win over LA. Puck rolled to the left side of Hasley, picked up by Sarsland of the Sharks, and he'll skate it up the far wing in Vera backhander into the neutral zone. A little bit behind Musty. Sharks trying to win it back. Musty's got the puck. Gives off Hoffman. Hoffman trying to dance his way through some traffic. Got through the first layer, then lost the puck. Utah's got it. And Munoz will drop it back as the Mammoth will make a partial change on the fly. Fed a line for Brandon Holt. Worked up the near side. Voronkov got run into along the half wall near boards. Massinio up the wall will roll it back to center for San Jose. Alonco for Holt of Utah. He was being defended by backs. Sharks touch it back into the Utah third. 9 minutes to go in this third period. 2-1 lead for San Jose. Final game of this rookie faceoff for the Sharks. Now Holt near side. Swings it towards the net, but well off frame. And it's tapped back to center by San Jose. Nord will run it down for the Utah Mammoth, then place it neatly back in deep before making a change. Sharks have it near side. Backs will break out of his own zone. Jordan Backs works it down in deep. Semishev, he'll shimmy it up the wall, and it's skated up the left wing side by the Mammoths as they re-enter the zone. Taken away by the Sharks, work back through the neutral zone into Utah's end.
1: Sharks coming back in their own zone, coming back doing a good job of taking away the middle of the ice.
0: Mammoth looking for the equalizer. Manica, here's the pitching wedge as he sails it out of play with 8:01 left here in the third. That'll stop play. It's a 2-1 lead for the Sharks here in the final period in the final game of the 2026 NHL Rookie Faceoff. We'll come back in a moment. This is Sharks Hockey and the Sharks Audio Network.
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0: Two-1 lead for the Sharks. Hit a one left here in this third period. Drew Mendna in the broadcast booth. Drew, hockey season, it is back. And welcome back to the Bay Area. How was your summer up in?
1: Summer was good. I was just grandpa.
0: Grandpa. Yeah,
1: just being papa, and that's always fun. It's there's a reason, though, is 60-year-olds don't have kids. But it's great being a grandfather. My father used to say, if I would have known grandkids were so much fun, I would have had them first. But good summer, but so happy to be back in the Bay Area. So happy to be with the Sharks. Can't wait for this season, Nick. I think it's going to be fun for both of us. I think our respective teams are going to make some noise this year in a very, very good way.
0: Faceoff draw will be to the right side of Connor Hasley, who came into the game in the second period. He's now worked 17 minutes and 55 seconds. He's turned aside all nine shots that he has faced. So Smith will dig in for Utah. No relation to Ryan Smith, the owner of the Mammoth. Boot now up top, turns, pivots, and gives off. Munoz still holding, takes it wide right, shoots against the grain, kicked out by Hasley, and the rebound poked back to the point, and Utah could not keep it alive, and now Stenberg chips it up the wall. Ivar reaching at it. Utah comes back to get control, and they will swiftly break out of their zone. Gasso came over and threw a check on Boot. A couple of big bodies colliding. 7:26 left in this third period. Live from Tech-CU Arena in San Jose, the home of the American League affiliate of the Sharks, the San Jose Barracuda. Here comes Chernyshov. He's going to draw a penalty. He has been all over the ice in these two games, as you would expect. He'll very likely be on the Sharks' opening night roster. Barring something unforeseen. So the Sharks are going on to the power play here, Drew, with a chance to pad their lead.
1: And that power play is done because good job by the Sharks as the play from Utah enters the Sharks zone. They do a nice job stalling out the play. Gasso comes back and helps. They get the turnover. And you mentioned about how Chernyshov has all that extra room. Skates off the puck so well. Gets that, draws that penalty. So here you got an opportunity to put a little bit extra on the board. Give yourself some breathing room.
0: So Kyle Hagel, the assistant coach for the San Jose Barracuda, he's got his power play group huddled around him. He's got the dry erase board out there. So it looks like...
1: they call a timeout?
0: Yeah, they may have.
1: Yeah, okay. Well, yesterday morning before game one, Kyle was out with the group working both power play, the A and B units out. And they were moving that puck around very well. He likes set plays on the power play. And the one thing that you noticed, and we saw it yesterday more than we've seen it today, but puck and player movement. There's nobody standing still in that power play. And that puck does not get dusted off very much. It gets moving. And that's the secret to a very strong power play.
0: I walked into the coach's office a couple of weeks ago. I hadn't seen Kyle all summer. Yeah. I said, how's your summer? He said, it's been great, but he pulls up. His pant leg, he's got a boot on.
1: Yeah.
0: He broke his ankle skateboarding with his kids. Last summer, he broke his wrist skateboarding with his kids.
1: Well, what does that tell you?
0: He's a great dad. He's committed.
1: I was going to say he's a bad skateboarder.
0: He's a bad skateboarder, but a great father.
1: But he had the boot on, but he was on the ice yesterday morning.
0: Well, he's as tough as they come.
1: Yeah, exactly.
0: He was a guy who carved out a professional career by protecting teammates. And now he's got a great coaching future in front of him as well, as the Sharks are on to the power play. Musty up top for Polkamp. Now for Stenberg. Reloads back for Polkamp. Musty. Polkamp wires one of the net. Just got partially blocked and flutters into the chest of Robbo. Drops into butterfly and holds on for the whistle.
1: Didn't get what he wanted. He was, as we know, that Eric can shoot the puck. It is a bomb of a shot. Didn't get everything he wanted on that one. He's mad at himself. But again, you saw the puck movement, right? boom, a lot of puck movement, player movement. Very tough to defend when your team is operating that quickly with the man advantage.
0: Now, when you watch the power play, 48 is on the ice. You're just waiting for them to get the puck to him because you know they want him to shoot it. But that big bomb off the faceoff. Draw Stenberg's bid got partially blocked, went wide. Chernyshov works to the dot, try to veer it to the end line. Gasso up high to the point for Polkamp. Now for Stenberg, return to Polkamp for Gasso. Up top for Polkamp. Eric Polkamp to the net, save made, rebound, far side, fired on target by Chernyshov. Good stop by Robbo as he came over and dropped into the butterfly. Sharks recollect as he reset up here on the power play, up 2-1. They've got 1:12 remaining on the advantage. All three goals coming back in the first for the Sharks, both off the stick of Jake Gustafson. Stenberg shoots, and he just pushed it wide. Didn't miss by much.
1: Now a smart shot, too. Knew exactly where he wanted to go with it. Had a screen in front. Goalie leaning to the left. He shoots back to the right. Very close.
0: Sharks quickly re-enter. Stenberg on the right wing side. Chernyshov trailing. Utah fishes it free, and they'll clear it all the way down the length of the ice. So that second unit, which came up with a power play goal back in the first, will spill over the boards. Sharks lead it 2-1. They've got 30 seconds remaining on the power play. Philip Sinn will carry it middle ice in his own zone. Gives off for Brendan Hoffman. Hoffman far side. He'll work it. Sharks get it back up high to the point for Sinn. Sinn working middle ice. So one-timer on that left side from atop the circle by Huo was blocked. Now Gustafson for Hoffman, and he teed that one over the frame.
1: Did he ever fire it, though? Good little one-touch pass. Okay.
0: And a ground ball back in on Hassley, the Shark goaltender. He had to be sharp. And out of the box is Beavers. We're back to 5-on-5. Sharks come up empty on the power play chance. Still a 2-1 San Jose lead as we're nearing the 5-minute mark here in this third period. Utah back through the neutral zone. Left wing side for Boot. Bouncing around as he got stick checked, and the Sharks stuff it back to center. Alonco, right wing side, tried to get it to Boot. Sharks now control. Hard check on Sarsland just as he released the puck. Smith through the body. Sharks back in the Utah zone. Both teams reaching for the puck on the right dot. Picked up by the Mammoth and skated up the left wing side. Holt will wind it in deep. Hassley came out to play it. He misplayed it, but he poke checks it away from trouble.
1: Oh.
0: Sharks now turn it over. Semishev, quick shot from distance, and Hassley makes the save, and he holds on with 4:14 left in the third.
1: A little bit of a long shift for that group. They came out in that second power play unit. Some of the forwards remained out. And Jake Gustafson limping going off the ice. He's mad at himself, too, because of that last play that got to the net. He threw the puck blindly through the middle and threw his head back and not very happy with himself. That's what happens when you get tired. Your brain goes to sleep a little bit, too.
0: Faceoff draw to the left side of Hassley. So Gasso will dig in and take the draw for the Sharks against Andre Mogachev. And off the faceoff, it's worked to the point. They're going to say that just snuck out of the zone. So an offside against Utah. 4:09 left here in the third. 2-1 lead for the Sharks. All three goals coming back in that first.
1: You see where the details are. It's details early in the season, well, early in the preseason. You're only in your second game. See what these young guys, how they're going to be able to handle this pressure of the Utah still coming at them, being outshot by 10 shots, 27-17. But the Sharks have been getting better as this period has gone on.
0: Now Chernyshov, right wing side, centered in front for Stenberg. Where's the puck? Covered up by Robbo as he'll melt it down with 3:54 left here in the third. Sharks 2 and the Utah Mammoth 1.
1: Stenberg and Chernyshov. Going to drive me crazy all year. They seem to have a nice little chemistry going. We saw it yesterday with Gasso and Wetch, and tonight we've seen it with Stenberg and Chernyshov.
0: So Gasso will take the draw. Right side of Robbo, the Utah goaltender. Sharks lead it 2-1. Up high to the point, Massinio. Now Gasol will run down the puck, work it up the yellow for Oliphant, right point. Oliphant feeds for Stenberg. Gives off for Chernyshov, turns and twists it into the corner. Gasol tried to center, but picked off by Utah. And chipped to center by Allard. Nord reaching out for it. Sharks return it right back into the Utah zone. 3:26 left here in this third period. Shots are 28-18 in favor of the Mammoth, but the Sharks lead it by a score of 2-1. And here comes Stenberg busting in on a breakaway. Tried to sneak it through the five-hole on the backhand, and a great stop by Robbo, full extension.
1: This is the importance of being ready to go when you're on the bench. Chernyshov comes off the ice on a change. Hoffman comes on, and he comes on gangbusters. And he's jumping to the puck right away in the neutral zone. Stenberg comes back. He's the recipient of the play by Hoffman, checking in the neutral zone. And the breakaway and another good save Rabel makes. The big guy is able to stretch out. Not much room when the big man goes down like that.
0: And as Pat sealed along the ice, no room on the five-hole attempt. Exactly right. He's 6'6". Not a lot to shoot at, especially when he's able to get lateral along the ice like that. Great play nonetheless, though, by Stenberg. We've seen his ability on full display in both of these games. Number 2 overall pick by the Sharks in this past NHL entry draft as the puck is tipped back through the neutral zone. Some had him pegged to go number 1 overall ahead of Gavin McKenna, who was the longtime choice to be the number 1 overall pick.
1: But boy, I tell you, when you watch Stenberg in the World Championships playing for Sweden, he was noticeable in a very positive way. Got another good pick from Mike Greer.
0: It was said by a lot of scouts he was the most pro-ready out of those two. Always fun to see how things unfold over the years. Zibishev now right point. Empty net to our right as Robbo has now left the game for the extra attacker. Utah looking for the tying goal. Normal overtime and shootout rules if we need that, as Boot took it to the paint. Hasley might have caught a piece of it. Sharks get it around the wall, and this will drift all the way down the length of the ice for an icing. 1:51 left here in the third.
1: Now, San Jose's already called their timeout. We'll have to watch the Utah bench. Will they call theirs with the faceoff? Looks like they're going to hold on a little bit because the group for San Jose's been out a bit. So maybe you want to try to catch him when he's quiet. That's why they're slow walking the nice smart here from these young men. Slow walking this face off so we get a little extra breather.
0: Face off to the right side of Hasley and off the draw. It's punched up the glass. This will be another icing. 1:44 left here. Make it 1:43 left here in the third period. All three goals coming back in that first period, but shots were low after one. 6-3 was the count after 20 minutes. There has not been a ton of room. It's been a physical game, entertaining despite there not being a ton of offense. And off the draw, Polkamp lifts it back to center ice. Good job by the Sharks in their defensive zone on the faceoff dot. Huo was the one who I believe took that draw.
1: There's a glove.
0: Hand pass?
1: Yep. Or hand pass in the neutral zone, a flip out. Just a hand pass in the neutral zone. So faceoff now comes down. Goaltender going back in for Utah.
0: So Robbo has re-entered the game to our right. Good clean win by Gasol. It's been very impressive in these two games. First time we've really had a chance to get a look at him. Came over in a trade from Boston this summer. Southern California native Andre Gasol, bid by Massinio from distance, blockered away by Robbo, and it's back to the neutral zone. Keep an eye on the big 6'6" Utah Mammoth netminder Michael Robbo. Started to inch out of his net towards the bench, but Zibishev brought it back in deep, so he's got to stay put, at least for the time being. Comes to Robbo, who'll work it up the near side wall, and Boots got it, and there goes Robbo for the extra attacker. Boots over the line, and he just fumbled the puck, and Moroz was heading up that left side. He's offside, and that'll stop play. 59.1 seconds left here in the third.
1: Yeah, he's coming in with speed and just lost the puck for a second and put himself offside. So face off outside of the Sharks zone. Timeout now, Utah. With 59.1 seconds left, they're going to try to come up with the play that will put them in a position to try to tie the game.
0: So Steve Potman, the head coach of the Tucson Roadrunners, will use his timeout. Steve's done a really good job in Tucson with Utah's American Hockey League affiliate. They always have hard-working, tough teams. 59 seconds left here in the third period.
1: One thing when you look at the American Hockey League, yes, it's a training ground for the players, of course, but also for the coaches. It's such outstanding coaches. You look at the Sharks coaching staff. They are watching them and how they run practice and how detailed and how much teaching they do is fantastic. And Steve Potman, as you mentioned, very good coach. And this whole tournament, you look at the guys behind the benches, and they are top-notch, former NHLers, guys that have worked their way up, just like the players, to get a coaching job.
0: Hey, you think about Manny Malhotra in Abbotsford getting the job in Vancouver, the former San Jose Shark. Matt McElvain, who was the head coach of San Diego, he went to Boston now, an assistant on Marco Sturm's staff. So you're exactly right, partner. Coaches, players, training staff,
1: everybody.
0: Broadcasters. It's an incredible league and a great stepping stone for getting to the highest levels. Robbo's going to make his way. He's getting his steps in right now because he's went back and forth between the bench a number of times now.
1: Wide setup, three guys back, three up front, three back for Utah. And there's a wide man, kind of a sleeper play for Utah. They want to get the draw back and they just go wide to, who was that over there?
0: It's like Moroz.
1: Yep, they get it.
0: They want it to him. Karmanov comes over and closes the gap quickly. 52 seconds left here in the third. 2-1 lead for the Sharks. Utah trying to tie it up here with the extra attacker on. They're net empty to our right. Shot to the net, didn't get through, picked up by Gustafson. He's already got a couple of goals. The crowd knows it, too. You could hear them elevate from a volume standpoint as Gustafson had it for a moment. It ends up getting ramped into the bench.
1: Unfortunately, faceoff will be back down in the zone. He wanted, actually, Jake was looking. He wasn't looking to shoot that. He was looking because he had his man, he had a man skating off the puck. He was looking to get it to him.
0: So the face-off draw to the left side again of Hasley. Sharks doing a good job on the dots down this stretch. They just have not really had a chance to try to get it to the empty net yet. Yeah, so digs in to take the draw. This time Utah wins it. A shot from the right point did not get through. And the empty net bid is in. Quentin Musty from the left half wall buries it with 29.2 seconds left here in the third.
1: There's no doubt. Good play, though, right? You got to block your shots. You got to make sure that you get out and pressure. And Quentin Musty is able to pick up that rebound, add a couple of extra seconds. And these players are so sure now. And it used to be never, ever, ever try to score from your own zone on the empty net. Now the statistics and the analytics tell you, go for it. That's the opportunity. So Quentin Musty gets the third one. He didn't have, he had that extra second. Nobody put pressure on him. Very accurate.
0: An insurance goal. There goes Robbo again. Now he's got to scramble back towards his net as the Sharks got possession for a moment. That empty net goal from Quentin Musty all but puts this game on ice. Allard now gets hauled down. And no penalty on the play. 6 seconds to go here in regulation. The Sharks will close out this two-game event with a perfect 2-0 record. Outscoring the opposition 10-2. And Connor Hasley, well done, coming into the game in the second period in relief. A pre-scheduled goalie swap. He was perfect down the stretch.
1: Wasn't that nice to see?
0: Made some really nice saves. Had an early one when he came into the game. That was a thing of beauty on Manica, point blank with a right pad.
1: I think, you know what? This game was a hard game to play because Utah came out heavy. They were very physical. They had the majority of shots, 29-22. Some more shots for the Sharks as the game, as the third period progressed. But I liked how the guys got better and stuck with it. Good for them. That's a strong win.
0: Fun couple of games, fun couple of days here Great way to set the table for training camp, preseason, and the upcoming regular season. Hockey is back. You could smell it and kind of taste it in the air the last couple of weeks. And it's officially back here with the NHL Rookie Faceoff. We'll put this game on ice and put a bow on it when we come back. Live from Texio Arena in San Jose, the Sharks 3, the Utah Mammoth 1. 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
3: Now, back to the game. Here are Nick Nuhlenberger and Drew Remenda.
0: Welcome back inside Texio Arena. Final 3-1 win for the Sharks over the Utah Mammoth. Drew, I shortchanged the Sharks yesterday. 8-1 final.
1: Yeah.
0: I stopped counting after like six goals.
1: Exactly.
0: Well, I just stopped counting. Yeah. So thank you, J.D. Young with Locked On Sharks. He texted me and said 8-1. So my apologies. Lots of goals. You just lose track. This one much tighter. Much tighter. Different complexion, different looking game, but same result for the Sharks to get a win. And a fun way to wrap up this tournament. Great third period from the Sharks. Kind of found
1: really
0: their game down the stretch.
1: Yeah, really, really strong. I thought that they got better as the game went. This third period went on. They were solid. We talked about playing with detail, right? You're in those tight games. The other team's putting pressure on you. Can you do the right things with the puck? And more times than not, in fact, the majority of times, the Sharks were very good defensively. They came back protecting the net. You had Hasley make a couple of dynamite saves. But there really wasn't anything majorly dangerous that the Utah Mammoth were able to generate because the Sharks were playing smart, good defense. And I love their ability on the power play. Move the puck around, put pressure on the penalty killers. Lots of puck movement, lots of player movement, lots of things to like about this game. But particularly just the energy level and the attention to detail in only the second preseason game.
0: Yeah, it was a fun game indeed, and a good way for the Sharks to close things out. I want to ask about some of these names that we obviously have circled when looking at this rookie camp roster. Ivar Stenberg, number 2 overall pick. Chernyshov, we knew he'd show out pretty well in this tournament. He was as advertised. But what do you think of the youngster in Stenberg?
1: I really like his game. You mentioned it, cerebral, how he is. And he's very smart with the puck. I'd like to see him continue to shoot the puck. You know me, I'm shooting the puck, right? Big shocker, Drew wants the guy to shoot more. I thought he worked really well with Chernyshov. I like his game with his puck protection and escapability. Skates well. It's hot again. You know, it's early, of course. It's only game 2 of the rookie faceoff, but it's hard not to be excited about watching Ivar Stenberg come in. And as you said, the scouts were talking about him. He was the most pro-ready to play. And you saw it today. You saw it really. I saw it yesterday with two goals. But today, I thought in a game that was tighter and tougher and harder to play, he was one of the standouts.
0: He's not the biggest of guys. No. Why do you think he is so pro-ready? Is it the way he thinks the game?
1: Yeah. Yeah. His puck protection skills are fantastic. His skating ability is terrific. But his cerebral approach to the game, he just seems to be in the right place at the right time. But it's no surprise. He gets above plays when he has to. He is a guy that is, his angles, you watch him with his angles away from the puck, really strong. He's a lot of things to like about Ivar.
0: Yeah, fun couple of games. All the talent for the Sharks in this rookie faceoff was on full display yesterday. The big 8-1 win over LA. Today, a 3-1 victory over the Utah Mammoth. Final shots, 29-22 in favor of the visiting Mammoth. Sharks go 1-for-3 on the power play. Utah goes 1-for-3 themselves. Jake Gustafson scored both of the Sharks goals in that first period. The opening goal, and then what turned out to be the game winner as well. Just an absolute snipe upstairs with 1.5 seconds left in the first period turns out to be the game winner. So a great story, a great wrinkle, and an outstanding way to finish it. The local kid getting on the board twice.
1: Yeah, it's super story, without a doubt. And something that when we look at the San Jose Sharks and we look at the fact that, you know, a kid born and raised here and played with the Junior Sharks, he'll go back to the Portland Winter Hawks and the WHL. He'll have an outstanding year, then go on to college. But two goals for him, and a beauty of that one with 1.5 seconds left there. Really, it was a smart heads-up play. It was a broken stick. Utah went to make a change. Jake realized the situation. He jumped on the puck, hit the gas, and then scored a beauty of a goal. So good for him. There's, a lot of positives that we've seen from these players. Each individual, like Andre Kassel, we saw him last night. He made a big impact, but today, not being able to make the impact he made on the score sheet, he still winning draws, made good defensive plays. He was very, very strong again. He's one that you're looking at and going, ooh, I'm going to be interested in watching him this year.
0: Yeah, that's what makes this tournament fun. You know the bigger names, some of the highly touted guys that are coming here. And then you find players like that who are maybe a little bit under the radar, if you will, a guy who came over in a trade for the Boston Bruins this summer. So a big body who was very, very good in the two games. Partner, when's the next time Sharks fans hear you? You'll be on the radio, I'm assuming, coming up for preseason play with Ruzy. You guys get things underway in about a week.
1: I haven't gotten the schedule yet. I try not to pay attention to that. I just show up and just come on the air with you. You know that.
0: Do you just look at the team schedules and you I'll be at the rink and if they need me?
1: It'll be between Jamal Mares, who's coming to come back and doing the majority of the games on the radio or on the Sharks Audio Network with Danny. And you know me, Nicky, if I can talk hockey, if I can talk Sharks hockey, I'll be there.
0: The best in the business. And Drew will be joining myself when his schedule affords throughout the season as well with the San Jose Barracuda. Partner, great to see you. Great to have you back in San Jose. I know you go home in the summer times, but great to have hockey as well. The great Drew Amanda joining me through these two games. Sharks 2-0. Fun little two-day event now. We're off to training camp, preseason, and the regular season coming up on October the 1st. That'll do it for our broadcast coverage. A big thank you to Black Dog Hockey, who helped us throughout this tournament with all of our streaming duties. And the rest of the crew behind the scenes for their hard work and for the wonderful Drew Amenda as well. I'm Nick Nolenberger, reminding you of tonight's final score. The Sharks 3, the Utah Mammoth 1. Until next time, we'll say so long and good night from TechCU Arena in San Jose.
3: 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Any reproduction, retransmission, or other use of the descriptions, accounts, or depictions of this game without the express written consent of the San Jose Barracuda and the American Hockey League is strictly prohibited. All rights reserved.
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0: 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Now, here are Nick Nolenberger and Drew Remenda.
1: Day number two of the 2026 NHL Rookie Faceoff as the Sharks close things out with a matchup against the Utah Mammoth. Alongside Drew Remenda, I'm Nick Nolenberger. Happy to have you aboard. Comfortable victory, to say the least, yesterday for the Sharks, winner 7-1 over L.A. Utah won yesterday against Vegas by a score of 3-0, and they've got a couple of studs on their roster that we'll dive into as this game gets underway. Andre Gasso, outstanding yesterday in the victory, a couple of goals. He'll take the center ice faceoff for the Sharks. As digging in for Utah is Gabe Smith. Puck is down and we are underway. Getting the start in between the pipes for the Sharks. To our left is Matt Davis, the Denver University product. And starting in between the pipes for Utah is Michael Rabel. Mammoth get the puck down and deep rimmed around the near side. Chernyshov has it along the near wall, pivots the pill up the wall, and it will drift all the way down the surface for an early whistle just 23 seconds into this opening period.
2: This promises to be a tougher game than last night's game against the Los Angeles Kings, as the Utah Mammoth, as you mentioned, have a couple of really good young players, big guys. This is a bigger team all around, faster team all around as well. So this will be a test for the young Sharks.
1: Faceoff to the right side of Davis. Utah last year reached the Stanley Cup playoffs for the first time in their franchise's two-year history. Of course, they became the Utah Hockey Club originally from Arizona, but they've got a lot of young, talented players within their pipeline. Plus, they've got some talent up top, of course, as a playoff team last year in the NHL. Phillipson into the corner, collected by Utah in the right corner boards in their own end. Pocket picked, though, as Stenberg took it away for a moment. Recovered by Gregor Bieber, and now it's worked rink wide. It drifts into the San Jose third. Sin trying to get to it as a man draped all over him. Now it's funneled back to the net along the left wing side by Bieber. It was blocked. Battle in the corner. Bieber sneaking down from the point. Gasso took a cross check and crumbled into the end wall. Puck comes free and it's tapped back to center. So Owen Ilarte was in Tucson last year in the American Hockey League. Has the puck, 37 and white. Utah in its road white sweaters. The Utah across the chest. Sharks in their all-teal home jerseys. Utah back over the line. Ilarte has it. And no penalty on the play. Yeah, it looked like for a moment Alexander Karmanov had his arm draped all over a Mammoth player, but no call, so play continues. Mammoth control. Behind the San Jose net, Mikko Matikka, another Denver product, works it up the far side wall. Sharks get possession back, and Carson Wetch, who was really a bright spot yesterday in the win, 4 points, a couple of goals for Wetch. He gets it up the wall and into the corner. Quinton Musty was the one trying to get to it. But Utah has the puck. They will look to break out, weaving his way from pressure. Alanko, and then an inadvertent puck collision. Was it a puck that got Musty? He's in a world of pain. Right near the San Jose blue line, right in front of the bench. And Emi Takahashi is out to tend to Quinton Musty, who is now on both knees, but looks like he is in some serious pain.
2: Puck was going to get flipped into the zone and went right off of Quinton Musty. That's not good. I think it was Matikka who went to put the puck in, and he stayed out in the ice. He was concerned. It was, like you mentioned, it's strictly accidental, but oh my goodness. Well, tough way to start.
1: A good sign that Musty did go off the ice on his own accord. They have put him into what's a little medical room just down the Zamboni Vom, so we'll keep an eye on number 13, Quinton Musty. A lot of high hopes for Musty going into training camp. Former number one pick of the Sharks. Off the faceoff draw, controlled by the Sharks to work back into the neutral zone. Brendan Hoppen had it slip just past him. Utah controls. Simbashev, former number one pick of the Mammoth. They've got high hopes for him. 26 in white, a big Russian-born defenseman. As the Sharks put it back in deep, Garcia got it into the right corner. Brandon Holtz, number four for Utah, crumbled down to the ice. Poked free by San Jose, controlled now by Utah, jimmed up the wall. Eden O'Donnell and back to the neutral zone. Nothing score. 2:40 gone in the opening period. Live from Texas Arena in San Jose. Nick Nolenberg alongside Drew Remenda. Happy to have you aboard. This is the final game for the Sharks as part of this rookie faceoff. Preseason play for the big club and for many of these players who will be in training camp is 1 week from today. The Sharks will start off their exhibition schedule in Anaheim against the Ducks next Sunday. Sharks put the puck in deep. Robble on it, the gold center, and it'll carry him to center. Utah is over the line. Ooh. Smith and a hard check on the far side. Carson Wetsch lowering the boom. And now coming over is Thomas Lavoie. And here we go. Lavoie and Wetsch are going to drop the gloves. Wetsch trying to throw a couple of rights. Lavoie has the size advantage as he's just using his long reach to keep Wetsch at bay. Wetsch was outstanding yesterday in the win, and now the linesman comes over and separates those two.
2: Well, Lavoie came over, and I'm not sure he was ready to drop the gloves, but when Carson Wetsch got up, he already had the gloves off because he knew it was a hard hit. And in the league now, both leagues now, the NHL and AHL, a hard hit is usually demanded to be answered to.
1: Lavoie 6'4", Wetsch 6'. Carson Wetsch, we talked about him on multiple occasions last night, how impressive he was offensively, but he did a little bit of everything, and that is his game. He will play a physical brand of hockey. As the captain last year in Kelowna in the Western Hockey League, expected to be with the Barracuda, but excited to see him in training camp, just the way he was able to perform yesterday in the big 7-1 win over LA.
2: I love the fact that he is every shift, and coaches will talk about it, maxing out. He's giving you every effort that he can, and he doesn't shy away, as you just saw with his good strong hit and then dropping the gloves. He is a young man that is trying to, as we talked about yesterday, show Mike Greer and his staff and everybody that, hey, I can play here.
1: And you know Macklin Celebrini is going to be vouching for him. Those two grew up playing together in North Vancouver. Another penalty, or another member of Utah, has entered the penalty box. So the Sharks will be on the power play. Lavoie came over and initiated that confrontation after the hit. So the Sharks are on their first power play of the game. Chandler Schaub down low end line. Quick bump play. And Musty's back out there. So that's a good sign. Tried to get it to Gassot. Fanned on the one-time bid. And it's cleared all the way back into the Shark end.
2: Good idea. They worked on that play yesterday morning. Down low in the goal line, and it was just a one-touch pass out to the slot. Just couldn't get the shot that they wanted.
1: Here comes Ivar Stenberg, 41 in teal. Right side, Chandler Schaub, fanned on the wrister. Might have been looking for kind of a pass shot there with Stenberg charging the blue paint. Picked back up by Utah, recovered by Polkamp in his own end. Number 48 in teal for the Sharks. Now Chandler Schaub over the line, top of the left circle, loads up a shot that's blocked. And the loose puck is collected by Utah. Seam pass attempt picked off by Stenberg. Sharks right back over the line. Stenberg took a hit. Musty's got control. High slot right wing side for Chandler Schaub. Just took his eyes off of it and could not reel it in. Sharks recover. Back up top to the point for Stenberg. Left wing side, a one-timer by Polkamp. Went wide, but it came to the near side for Chandler Schaub. And from a wicked angle, he tried to get it back to the net. It would not go, and Utah clears it out of its own end.
2: Good recovery in net by Rabble.
1: So just past for Schaub, and from a wicked angle, he tried to get it back to the net. It would not go, and Utah clears it out of its own end.
2: Good recovery in net by Rabble.

0: breakfast. Just 2 seconds remaining on the Shark power play. And back to full strength we go. So San Jose 0-for-1 on the advantage, and the game remains scoreless as we're just past 5 minutes gone here in the opening period. Live from Texas Arena, this is the final game for the Sharks as part of this 2026 rookie faceoff. Sharks won big yesterday, 7-1. Here's a rising shot from the right wing side up and over the frame, and the Sharks will lift it back out and into the Utah end. First on it is Martineau for San Jose. Gets some support, laid up high to the point for Sarsland. Goes D-D-D, and it's swung down into the corner. Thomas Messinio, and around the wall for Bax. A couple of guys who did not play yesterday, Jordan Bax and Thomas Messinio. Bax, 82 in teal, played last year in Sarnia in the OHL. This is a guy who was undrafted into the Ontario Hockey League. George Sarnia last year on a tryout, ends up signing a professional contract, took a very windy road to get to the pro level sometime in the BCHL. In fact, played in 4 or 5 leagues before he got to the Ontario Hockey League. Bax has the puck, try to seam it up top for Sarsland, reels it in, works it near side, Musty one-handed into the corner. Battle in the corner boards, dug free by Utah, skated into by Mikko Matica, and Matica will hit the red line and veer a backhander deep into the Shark end as Utah makes a wholesale change. Ivar Stenberg, number 2 overall pick back in June by the Sharks. High hopes for this young man, just 18 years of age, and he will certainly have a chance to make the Sharks opening night roster as it's thrown in front. First time Davis has been tested. No shots recorded officially to this point, so the goaltenders have been just waiting for a chance to get into the game. Chernyshov back through the neutral zone, and Utah controls in its own third of the ice. Mammoth will look to break out. Worked middle ice, Smith flicked along up the right wing side for Daniil Boot. Boot, another number one draft choice of the Utah franchise. Very excited about his potential as well. Guy who got some games last year in the NHL. Puck tipped down into the corner. 12:30 left here in this opening period. Wrap around Ben on the far side. Davis got over for the Sharks in time. He got centered back to the net, and Davis had to be sharp on that as well. Back to the point. Allard winds one up high and wide. Gustafson will tap it off the end wall for the Sharks. Karmanoff will change direction. The big 7-foot-1 defenseman up the far wall. Hoffman banks it off the dasher board. Jake Gustafson, the San Jose native, works it near wing. No one home. Simashev gives it back along. Now Hull for Utah. His shot atop the left circle. Pinballing just wide of the Shark net.
1: It's a turnover in the neutral zone. Bang. Transition hits. Good chance on net for Utah.
0: Now Simashev. Little curl and drag shot. Block pop. Free wire just wide from a good spot by Artem Duda. Now Simashev has it near side. Sharks try to jar it free. Intercepted momentarily, but Simashev has it below the goal line. An all-star last year in the American Hockey League with the Tucson Roadrunners. With Simashev, and a shot from the point is blocked off the stick of Duda.
1: Quentin Musty again. Quentin Musty takes a hard shot yesterday, takes a puck off the face today, and then going out blocking shots.
0: Dropped the gloves in yesterday's win as well. I asked him, what got into you? And he said, I don't know.
1: Heavy into the boards.
0: 11-11 left here in this first period. Nothing score. We're live from Texas Arena in San Jose. The final game of 3 on the slate. We will have one more game as part of this event. That'll be on Tuesday. LA and Utah will face off against one another. But the Sharks are done. Anaheim is done. Colorado is done after today as it is worked all the way back into the Sharks zone. Sharks control. Tipped up the near side and returned back deep into the Shark end. So 10:34 left here in this opening period. Nothing score between the San Jose Sharks and the Utah Mammoth. Utah doing some renovations to the Delta Center, their home in Salt Lake City, to fit more of a hockey rink as opposed to what it was built for originally, which of course was the NBA and the Utah Jazz. Lifted down into the right corner. Sin first on it for the Sharks. Has some forechecking pressure. Puck jarred free by the Mammoth. Skated below the goal line by Gabe Smith. Taken away by San Jose. Sin will tip it to himself and hoist the puck back to center.
1: Boy, you got to be making decisions a lot quicker.

0: quicker with the puck if you are San Jose as compared to yesterday, because Utah brings a lot of pressure.
1: No Michael Meese, no Philip Biestead in the lineup for the Sharks here in game number two. So those two get the night off, and now we'll gear up for the upcoming training camp for the Sharks that begins mid-next week. Chernyshaw pulls up in line. Split last year between the Sharks and the Barracoon in the American Hockey League. Acquitted himself quite well during his time up in the NHL at 9 goals. Playing on the top line with Macklin Celebrini at points during that time up top, as offside are the Utah Mammoth. And that'll stop play. 9:21 left here in the opening period. Nothing score. Live from San Jose. We're back in a moment. This is the 2026 Rookie Faceoff on the Sharks Audio Network.
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1: 9:21 left here in the opening period. San Jose Sharks and Utah Mammoth. Final game for the Sharks as part of this 2026 NHL Rookie Faceoff. Drew, in the first 10-plus minutes so far, Utah a little bit quicker than what we saw from LA yesterday.
0: Absolutely, and they're more physical. They bring people around the puck. They get after the Sharks when they've got the puck. They get back into the neutral zone. They play a lot like that team last year that made the playoffs. Very hardworking, very detailed in their structure, and pressure the puck all the time.
1: Both these teams being represented by the American Hockey League coaching staffs of their respective NHL clubs. So Steve Poppin, the head coach of the Tucson Roadrunners, behind the bench. And on his staff, his first year as a coach, just to retire this summer, Andrew Agostino, of course, the former San Jose Shark. And San Jose Barracuda forward. Chernyshov, long stretch pass, skipped over his blade. Semyshev bakes up the wall, and it's tapped deep into the Shark end. Vecenio first on it, 79, and Teal played his college hockey at UConn. It's worked up the wall and back into the Utah third of the ice. So Duda has the puck. He back skates along for Semyshev, flicks it rink wide, foot race to it, and it's jammed along deep into the Shark end by Florent Houle. Now Chernyshov has it. Left wing side, he gives for Gasso. Now Stenberg shoots, and that was blocked. Picked back up by Utah. Stenberg seals off the far side wall. Up high of a point, Massinio. Right wing side for Paul Kemp. He shoots. That's spiked down by Rabel. And now Stenberg dropped to a knee. He was able to get it up the wall for Paul Kemp, who hurries it wide of the net. Sin will rim it back near wing for the Sharks. Nothing. Score 8:16 left here in this opening period, live from TechCU Arena. Gustafson far side, pulled free by Utah. Flip behind their net. Brandon Holt will skate it near side. Now worked along to the far wing and placed into the near corner by Utah's Quinn Kennedy. 7:55 left here in this opening period. Nothing score between the Sharks and the Utah Mammoth.
0: Good takeaway there by Jake Gustafson in the corner, helping out the D.
1: Gustafson just drafted this year by the Sharks in the sixth round. San Jose Junior Shark alum, grew up in San Jose. Musty gives off near side for Wetch, and he just couldn't direct it home. And then a hard, high hit on Musty, who catches glass with his face. And now Wetch is going to go again. His second scrap of the game. Bieber is the one he's going to dance with. Bieber got the first couple of shots off, but Wetch comes back with a couple of heavy rights. Now Bieber throwing rights, kind of the tomahawk chop, and those two wrestle down to the ice. So a couple of fights here in this opening period for Carson Wetch.
0: Carson Wetch sticking up for his teammate. The high hit that I think is going to be another penalty. It seemed like that was the reason the whistle went. And so far, nothing with it. I thought there was going to be an extra one. Yeah, boarding penalties coming up.
1: Another guy that Wetch giving up some size to. Bieber, 6'3", is what they have him listed at. Played last year over in the SHL. So Carson Wetch a couple of times already. The first time he had to handle his own business, he threw a hit that drew some attention. This time he comes over in the aid of Quentin Musty, who took a high hard hit. I think you're right, Drew. The arm was up by the referee for the initial hit.
0: He did call a boarding, but maybe Wetch is going to get two for starting the fight, for instigating here. They're just talking about it right now because it doesn't look like anybody else is coming over for the Utah bench. So it could be 5-on-5 or 4-on-4.
1: Quite the first period for Quentin Musty. Took a puck to the face early, went down the tunnel, came right back, and now he gets checked along the wall in a bit of a precarious position, but he is on his feet and looks no worse for the wear. He's standing over by the scorer's table. He's 20 years old. Pretty pliable when you're 20.
0: Yeah, now Carson is going off the ice.
1: Well, second fight of the game.
0: Second fight of the game. Second fight of the period.
1: No, the period, that's right.
0: But good for him. We don't have the luxury of having the microphone where the referee is explaining everything, so we're waiting for it from the public address announcer like you are, but I think this will probably just be even as far as manpower goes on the ice.
1: So we are, Drew, we are 12 minutes and 35 seconds through this opening period, and we have just one combined shot to this point, credited to Utah.
0: Yeah, it's been a heavy game. It's been fast.
1: It's been eventful, but
0: yeah, there's been very little as far as chances go. Okay, so now there is another guy coming in the box to serve. So it is a power play opportunity, as the original call was a boarding call. So the Sharks go back on the power play.
1: Andre Mulgachev will serve the additional penalty. So the second time he's had to sit in the box, he hasn't taken a penalty, though.
0: Mulgachev is going, hey, coach.
1: So the puck worked all the way back into the Shark end. Sharks are on the power play here, second time in the opening period, looking to break through. Nothing score, 7:07 left here in this first period. Musty taps it along, swiped towards the net by Stenberg and cleared all the way down the surface.
0: Yeah, so you're right, Nick. So two fights, Carson Wetch got the five-minute major and then the game misconduct, and then there was the boarding penalty and then the five-minute major for fighting as well to Beaver. So that settles that, and the Sharks back on the power play.
1: So Carson Wetch in under four periods, 4 points, couple of fights. That's a pretty productive two games.
0: Not bad at all.
1: And we've still got a long way to go in this one. Chernyshov into the corner. Gasso gives off for Musty. Directed up high, Chernyshov. Midpoint, Polkamp holding, gives back off Stenberg. Stenberg protecting the puck, but it's chipped back to center. Good pressure by Utah's Artem Duda. And now he steals the puck away. Boot working, and he fumbled the puck. And on top of it with a right pad is Matt Davis. He took a peek behind him, but it's under the pillow. He gets the whistle. But the Sharks give up by far the best opportunity of this game. A shorthanded breakaway for Daniil Boot. Fortunately for San Jose, Boot just fumbled the puck en route to the net.
0: Stenberg was the original fumbler of the puck in the neutral zone, but boy, Boot got on him so quick. And Boot's a big guy. He's got long reach. He stole that puck and went in for the terrific chance. But, you know, there's another chance for another shot, I should say, and the only second shot of the period, both of them to Utah.
1: Boot taken 12th overall back in 2023 by the Arizona Coyotes. He's 6'6". Here's a one-timer from Gustavson. Gustavson, he scores! Jake Gustavson, the local kid on the right dot. No hesitation, just one times it short side on Rabel. And the Sharks open up the scoring, a power play goal at the 14:05 mark.
0: Well, Jake can shoot it. I have witnessed it in private and is in his driveway watching him shoot at targets. He can fire the puck and works on it literally every single day. But a good job by the Sharks getting to the forecheck, creating the loose puck. And it's real simple. First man takes the body, creates the turnover, terrific pass out, boom, one shot. And Jake gets a goal as a San Jose Shark. Good for that, man. That's all right.
1: Can we call him your former roommate?
0: My former roommate.
1: You lived at the Gustafson's for a little bit.
0: Sims,
1: not in their exact house, but in their back house.
0: Yeah, and Jakey was out there all the time. He and his brother shooting pucks. Good young man.
1: So back underway. Gustafson gets things started on the power play. And the Sharks lead it by a score of 1-0. Duda, left wing side. Utah's over the line. Tip just wide as Duda charged to the net. Wraps around the Ward's far side and skips over the blade of the point man on that right side. That was Alonco. Delayed offside against Utah. Sharks working back into the neutral zone. Mishandled by Boltman, the defenseman. And now Utah's boot. And he shoveled it along offside is the call. Yeah. With 5:02 left here in this first period.
0: Well, it's been a very fast period as well. Not a lot of whistles. Slowed down the last a little bit. But when you look at the pace of this game being played, and it looks to me, Nikki, that the Sharks have been able to find their legs. Earlier, it was all Utah bringing the pressure. Now the Sharks seem to have settled down a bit.
1: Gustafson's power play goal at 14:05 from Brendan Hoffman has the Sharks up by a score of 1-0. Back post look, fanned on by Morrows, but a good look for Utah. Go back to the net, and Davis able to make the save and get the trapper on top of it. Sharks have a 1-0 lead, but Utah, they're pressuring here with 4:44 left in the first.
0: And Karmanoff in front did a really nice job just making sure Gabe Smith, who was right at the slot, was not able to get to that near rebound opportunity or poke at the puck. Karmanoff just boxed him out perfectly.
1: Face-off draw to the right side of Matt Davis. Pavel Martinu will take the draw. And off the draw, it's controlled by Utah. Up high to the right point, put into the corner, Alonco. Battle along the near side boards. Sharks trying to fish the puck free. Baronkov for Utah upended, and he's going to draw a penalty. So the Sharks, for the first time in this game, are going out of a penalty kill. Time of the call, 15:38 of period number one.
0: It's good work by Baronkov. Just keep your feet moving. Keep going.
1: Looks like Martinu will be the guilty party. 2 minutes for tripping. Again, time of the call at 15:38 of this opening period. So Utah has a chance themselves to try to score on the power play.
0: You see it on the replay. That's what players do now. Baronkov has got the puck and he's holding on. And he protects the puck, and then he just feels that stick on him. He just keeps his feet moving. Down he goes, draws the power play.
1: Off the draw, the Sharks win it, and it's gunned around the boards by Sin all the way down the length of the ice. So Michael Robble, the goaltender, will stop it, the 21-year-old. And Utah will control deep at its own end. So Semishev has it, 26 in white. Here it goes, split time between Tucson and Utah. Boot now reaching out for it, taken away and stuffed back through center by the Sharks. Semishev, 28 games up top with the Utah Mammoth. He has the puck up the right wing side, protecting. Gasso was the one defending, and now Baronkov for Utah. Gives off for Smith. Smith takes it wide left, swings it back, Baronkov up top, Semishev, but it was out of his reach, and it drifts back to the neutral zone. Now, Daniil Boot drops it for Smith, trying to play it middle ice, intercepted by the Sharks. Good job by this kill, cleared all the way back down.
0: Right, they're not letting Utah take the zone. They're contesting their blue line, not letting him get set up.
1: So Utah will reload in its own end. 47 seconds remaining on the power play.
0: Way there.
1: And the trailing man, A.J. Garcia, picks it off and shovels it back deep into the Utah end. So Duda back on it, 84 in white for the Mammoth, working his way up the surface, drops it for Noel Nord. Tapped along right wing side. Sharks stymie, but another penalty coming against San Jose here. Delayed call as there goes Rabel, the goaltender. Yeah. So Utah's going to have a 5-on-3 for the next 22 seconds. And it looks like Brendan Hoffman is going to the penalty box. See what the call is here.
0: He's slashing the stick out of the hands. Yep. So just on the entry into the zone, Brendan Hoffman doing what you do. You get on the opposition player and you're trying to knock the puck off his stick, but sometimes when you knock the stick out of the man's hands, it's going to be 2 minutes.
1: So the faceoff draw to the right side of Matt Davis, the San Jose goaltender. Andre Gasso will take the draw. It's a 5-on-3 power play for Utah as they look to tie this thing up. One up high to the point, Simashev. As the Mammoth set up this power play, Boot, left dot, surveying, down low, give and go, back to Boot. Threw it back, pulse kicked away by Davis. Gasso picks up the loose puck and clears it down the surface.
0: Really interesting 5-on-3 configuration. 4 guys around the net. The one puck carrier starts to drive to the net, and there are 3 guys just right on top of Matt Davis. Good play there.
1: And Boot has it taken away right at the offensive blue line, so the Sharks control. It's now a 5-on-4 power play as it's ripped back in on Rabel from distance.
0: Wrister from pole camp. It's going to be made a glove save.
1: Now Smith up top. Simashev near side. Boots in between the circles, and it's fanned off, pinned on by Baronkov and cleared all the way back down the length of the ice.
0: Baronkov's mad at himself. He's in perfect position to one time a wrister, and he fanned on it.
1: Now Duda, he'll work his way through the neutral zone. Up and over the line. Shoots it, looked off frame, but gloved down by Davis. Held on. 1:35 left here in this first period. Sharks still leading 1-0 on that Jake Gustafson power play goal.
0: The penalty kill's just doing fine. Did a nice job on that 5-on-3, even though it was like 18 seconds only, but still they didn't give up a great chance. Got the puck down the ice. Still got a lot of work to do. The penalty killers get tired out there because they have to work as harder in the power play.
1: Now due to midpoint, his shot block came free right to the stick of a Mammoth. It's hoisted upstairs. Molgachev puts it past Matt Davis, and we are all tied up at 1-1. Fortunate bounces, it siphoned its way through, and Molgachev had it on his stick. Davis couldn't get set. And we're even at 1-1 with 1:26 left here in this first period.
0: Jake Gustafson mad at himself now. He scores the goal, but he's on the penalty kill, and he partially blocks the shot. Does exactly what he's supposed to do, but it goes off his stick and right to Molkachev, who had to serve 2 penalties that he didn't take, and is able to get a power play goal.
1: Tristan Sarsland tried to kind of whack out of the puck as opposed to just putting his stick along the ice, and it got past him. It was so slow moving, it almost caught people off guard, it seemed. And Utah takes advantage. So all even at 1-1, each team has found a way to break through on the power play.
0: Can't let that man get behind you, though, in that particular play. You've got to have inside position.
1: Utah back over the line, looking for its first lead. Allard, little tap pass, bouncing around, picked up by Gasso. He looks to break out for San Jose. Twists a backhander along, and Chernyshov up the right wing will ring it around the boards. Gasso into the corner. He'll play it. Battle in the corner boards. In there, Mac Oliphant for the Sharks, the defenseman. Now a battle on the far side. Comes free, and Utah directs it back to center. Polkamp will pick it up, coming off the bench, weaves his way over the line, loads up Barister, and that's blocked by Thomas of Utah and dribbles its way to the end line, or rather end wall. 28 seconds left here in the first period. We're all even at 1-1. Simashev over the line for Utah. Sin trying to bump him off his track, but he kept his balance. Now up high to the point it's played, near side for Duda. Finned on the wrister, reloads, and then his stick broke. Failed him, and another wrister now from that right dot. Simashev winds around the board. Sharks might have a chance here if they can hurry. 4 seconds left in the period. Gustafson shoots. He scores! Oh, what a snipe upstairs. All that work in the driveway comes through. Gustafson has his second of this opening period.
0: What a shot by Jake Gustafson. We told you he could shoot the puck, and that was a beauty, but smart too. stick breaks. You're going to go for a change. And there's a little bit of a slowness at the bench of Utah on getting that change. But Jake Gustafson hustled, knew the time on the clock. And he knew that he had to shoot it. Beautiful shot. And Jake's got two. And the Sharks get the lead late.
1: That's a goal scorer's goal. 1.5 left here in the opening period. The local kid, Jake Gustafson, not one, but two opening period goals as the San Jose Sharks score late to recapture their lead. It's the Sharks 2 and the Utah Mammoth 1 after 20 minutes of play here in San Jose. Utah, 6 shots on net. San Jose just 3, but 2 of them finding the back of the net in that first.
0: It was a fun period. Utah, you can tell, quite a good team as far as being able to... Yeah, you got a little argument with the referees, getting a little chirping at the referees coming off of by the coaching staff. The pace of that period was great. Utah, I thought, were very physical, pressure the puck a lot. And I thought the Sharks responded. A little sag, but then they were able to come back and score late. The interesting part of this is both teams very, very quick. And away from the puck, they're going to pressure. And you've got to make sure with the puck, you take advantage. You've got to support all over the ice. So it'll be interesting these next two periods. But a very good back and forth period.
1: We'll come back in just a moment. We'll have out-of-town scores from our two games prior to this one here in San Jose as part of the NHL Rookie Faceoff. Back in a moment. This is Sharks Hockey on the Sharks Audio Network.
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15: Greatness doesn't settle for last seed in the playoffs and an early exit. It doesn't rest on its laurels or stare at pennants in the rafters. Greatness isn't found in the past, but in the boundless promise of tomorrow. 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
1: Welcome back inside Tech CEO Arena. 2-1 lead for the Sharks after 20 minutes of play. Jake Gustafson, the local boy, with both goals for the Sharks in that first period, including a late one with 1.5 seconds left in the opening frame. We've got a great guest joining us in the broadcast booth, the legend himself, Randy Hahn. Longtime television voice of the San Jose Sharks. Hon, how are you doing?
16: I'm good, Noli. How are you doing? How's your summer?
1: My summer was wonderful. I'm feeling recharged, re-energized, and ready for another season. How about yourself?
16: Fantastic. Yeah. Spent most of it here in the Bay Area. It's still technically summer, but it feels different, doesn't it?
1: Yes.
16: We're back in a rink, and a little coolness in the air today, a little crisp, although it'll heat up again. And football's on, so it's starting to feel like the seasons are changing. And I'm excited. I have been listening to Sharks fans just that I run into, you know, along my travels, really for the last 2 months. Excited about this fall, excited about this team, and I can't wait to get going in not too long, a couple of weeks.
1: What do you make of free agency for the Sharks much more active than they've been in recent years.
16: Yeah, I really liked the kind of things that Mike Greer and his staff did. I think there's no question, if you look at the blue line in particular, it's going to be a better defensive group. Certainly bigger with Darnell Nurse in there, Michael Kesselring, and Jacob Trouba, who plays bigger. And he's one of those guys who keep your head up because you could get Trouba'd. And we've seen it over the years in Winnipeg and then the Rangers after that, and even more recently in Anaheim last year when he got helped get that team to the playoffs. But just on the back end there, terrific. Love seeing Mason Marchment come in, kind of full circle for a Marchment that was running around the dressing room with playing mini sticks when I was with the team back in the day. And now here he is back with San Jose, and another big guy, 6'4". And I'll tell you what, we're bigger, we're meaner, and I think we will be better defensively. And for me, and I don't just mean blue liners, I think we're going to have to be a better defensive team overall, and including the goaltending.
1: You've watched a lot of great Sharks teams over the years. Sharks did not make the playoffs last year, but what a season for Macklin Celebrini, 115 points, set a new franchise record for points in a season in just his second year. There were some great moments. You think about Pittsburgh, that comeback, your incredible calls. Even though the Sharks didn't make the playoffs last year, was that one of the most memorable years in your time of the franchise? Just how things changed in the way Celebrini played in particular?
16: Without question. And I think especially with a little bit of opportunity to reflect on it over the summer, maybe the fuse was lit here. Maybe we'll look back on last season as when it all really started to come together. And Macklin was absolutely fantastic. You know, you never knew what to expect. Didn't get the full season the first year. Didn't win Rookie of the Year. And I think the injury in October was the primary reason. He just wasn't able to put up the points. And taking nothing away from Lane Hutson, he had a terrific year, and he deserved to win the Calder. But just fabulous last year by Macklin, not only to lead us to within 4 points of a playoff spot and a 34-point improvement one year or the other. Only 10 teams in the last 30 years have improved by that much in the NHL. Second best ever by the Sharks franchise. Equaled only or surpassed only by the 92-93 season when they improved by 58 points. But, you know, doing all that, but as you noted, breaking Joe Thornton's record in his second year in the NHL. I mean, you've got to be kidding me. And doing it with 3 points in that final game at Winnipeg, game 82, to pass Joe. Absolutely phenomenal. He is the big thing in the NHL. He just is. I think, and I said this last year, I think that if he continues to grow, get better, progress, work on things that Macklin wants to work on, I think when it's all said and done, we will be speaking with him in the same breath as Joe Montana, Jerry Rice, Steph Curry, Draymond Green, players of that ilk, Ricky Henderson, and on and on, as iconic Bay Area athletes, Barry Bonds. I really honestly believe that he has an opportunity to be that when it's all said and done, and hopefully that's a long way down the road.
1: Without question. You look at the Sharks currently and all their young players, Celebrini obviously leading the charge, but Will Smith, Sam Dickinson, Michael Misa got a lot of games last year. But we look at this rookie camp roster, how many young guys are right on the cusp and how much talent is within the Sharks pipeline. What do you make of that first period and some of these young guys?
16: It's fun to see them. I'm saddened that Carson Wetch has got a game misconduct in that first period because I was excited to see him, lit it up last night with a couple of goals and plays with an edge and seems to have a tremendous motor. You start looking a few years down the road when I really believe this team will be a Stanley Cup contender, this Sharks team. I don't mean this team, but you know what I mean. You start looking at role players and how people fit in. And those are the kind of guys every winning team craves to have. And love to see him do well. And Ivar Stenberg, first chance to see him in a competitive situation. We had him in the rookie camp here in July, but that's a different deal. You don't want to hurt your own teammates. And of course, we're all intrigued by Alexander Karmanov and what he's able to do out there. And it's a project. It's a long shot, but boy, is it ever something to watch and cheer for, and that'll be a fun thing to track over the years. And then Jake Gustafson, as you said, a San Jose guy, and comes in here and gets himself a couple of goals and gets put. You know, he's on notice now. He's got the organization watching him. It's so exciting to see this flood of young talent. The Sharks are bursting at the seams with prospects, and you've got to be excited about the year you're going to have to call, because you're going to see a lot of these young guys in the American Hockey League with the Barracuda throughout the year.
14: Without question, I mentioned it, Drew, last night. Go back a few years, and the cupboards were pretty bare, and now all of a sudden you've got players in the NHL and all the depth within the pipeline. I want to ask, you know, the offseason is so critical for recharging the batteries, getting some sun, but when do you start to ramp up mentally for a new season? Maybe is it when the schedule comes out? When does it start to click in your mind, hey, I got to start mentally prepping for a long year?
16: For me, August 1st, I kind of set a deadline for myself on that day and start breaking down the other teams the Sharks will play. So that's 31 teams, gives me a month to kind of spend a day per team. Sometimes I get ahead, I'll get 2-3 teams in on one day, and then sometimes I'll get behind and won't do anything for a couple of days. But, you know, hopefully by the end of August, I've kind of built my stuff out for the other teams, and then September, focus on the Sharks. And that's happening now. This is part of it. And then come Wednesday, media day for the big club, and then Thursday, first day on the ice. And then a quick training camp with everything changing now, with the season expanded by 2 games to 84, the preseason reduced by 2 games down to 4, and a lot of the guys will only have to play 2 preseason games, part of the trade-off for growing the season by 2 games. So once camp starts next Wednesday, I mean, it's pedal to the metal, full throttle, and thankfully for us, because we almost always lose our season opener to the networks, that didn't happen this year. So we've got the Tkachuk brothers reunited, coming into San Jose after the Sharks won that big game in Florida last year, when Nedeljkovic and Bobrovsky fought, and Tkachuk got leveled by Vinny Desharnais, and there's still some carryover from that game, and it's going to be such an exciting opener. And then right up after that, on the Saturday night, the 3rd, the LA Kings come in, and in my mind, as I look at the Pacific Division, as I look at the Western Conference, that may be the team that, if the Sharks are going to get into the top 8 in the West, that might be the team that's going to have to come out. Somebody's going to have to come out for the Sharks to get in. So every chance they play them, they're going to want to beat them.
14: Last year, you thought maybe just the magical season it was, the Sharks might sneak in. Do you think they can? I'm going to put you on the spot. You think they can get in this year with all these changes and additions?
16: Absolutely. You know, they came close last year. They just came out. They went into the Olympic break a little flat, and they came out a little flat. And that kind of put them behind the eight ball there, down the stretch, trying to find a way to sneak in. And it just didn't work out. But I really believe that just based on the personnel changes, they will be better defensively. And, you know, as a team group, they're going to have to do a better job to keep the puck out of their net. They improved tremendously offensively last year, but they did not improve tremendously defensively. They were bottom 4 in goals allowed. And that's not just on Askarov and Nedeljkovic. That's on the group. Blue liners, forwards, you know how it goes. There has to be a commitment to play well without the puck, and that's obviously going to be a focus. We know these guys can score. Can they keep the puck out of the net? Can they win the 3-1 games and not have to win the 6-5 games more often than not?
14: A great Randy Hahn. Have a great season, my friend. We appreciate you hopping on and giving us some of your insight. Rest up, recharge, finish up the setting for all 31 teams, and we look forward to hearing you.
16: I'm ready to roll, baby. Let's go.
14: Randy
16: Let's
14: Hahn
16: go,
14: is Billy. Ready Let's as he'll ever be. Let's do it. We'll come back in a moment. 2-1 lead for the Sharks after 20. Final game of the 2026 NHL Rookie Faceoff. This is Sharks Hockey on the Sharks Audio Network.
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0: Welcome back inside TechCU Arena as we are almost ready to drop the puck on period number two between the Sharks and the Utah Mammoth. A big thank you to Randy Hahn, the longtime television voice of the San Jose Sharks, for joining us up here in the broadcast booth. Sharks will travel from right to left here in this second period. Matt Davis to our right, Michael Rabel to our left. Shots of that first period were 6-3 in favor of Utah, but the Sharks cashed in twice. One on the power play, both off the stick of San Jose native Jay Gustafson. Utah got a goal in between, and that's where he stands. 2-1 lead for the Sharks after 20, as Andre Gasol will take the center ice faceoff draw against Gabe Smith. As the puck is down and we are underway. Nick Nolenberger alongside Drew Menden. As we drop the puck to start this second period, Sharks in their own defensive zone. Semishev up the wall. Now Smith has it. Threw it back post. Oh. He had him in, parked in the near side. That was Eddie Moroz, but he got tipped right at the final moment. Sharks dodge a bullet. Good look early for Utah in this second period. Daniil Boot gives off for Smith. His pocket pick taken away. Stenberg tried to dance his way through Boot. Caught him in the boot. And the Sharks recover the puck, and now an errant pass is going to go down for an icing against San Jose.
1: Got to make sure on your puck play, especially in your zone, especially high in your zone as you're trying to get it out. Because what happens, especially if you're a forward, you're probably the other two linemates have taken off. You turn the puck over there. Fortunate for the Sharks, but that didn't cause any problems because it would have been a outnumbered situation against.
0: So Allard will take the faceoff draw for Utah. 69 games last year for Allard in the American League with Tucson. Shot blocked, tapped along Stenberg for the Sharks for Chernyshov. Took a check as he got rid of the puck. And Utah will shovel it back up the near side wall. Philip Sin will work it up the boards. Picked up by Gasol of the Sharks for Stenberg. Dances through some traffic and wires went high and wide. Gasol throws the body. Utah picks up the puck and they'll break out of their own zone. With speed through the neutral zone, Allard, little drop pass for Houle, put on net, turned away by Matt Davis. Houle picks it back up, he'll turn and pivot the pill into the corner. Tristan Sarsland, 61 and teal for the Sharks, skates up the right wing side, chips it up the wall, but it's going to be off target for Musty, but he wins the foot race, so no icing on the play. Musty took a puck to the face in the first period, got hit from behind, that drew a penalty, but a tough kid, he's back out there and came back pretty quick after taking that puck to the face as well.
1: I was concerned about him on that one. It was right off the bat, almost the first shift. But as you mentioned, tough kid. Mind you, hockey players, aren't they all?
0: Utah controls now in their own zone. Alonko will feed it for Holt. Holt works to the blue line and shovels it into the corner. So Davis comes out to slow it down, works it up the glass, dribbles up high to the point. Semishev keeps it alive, ramps it off the backboards. Karmanov for the Sharks gets to it, up the boards, taken away by Utah. Thrown in front and swiped just wide. Good look there for the Mammoth. Noel Nord coming down the gut, but he forced it wide. Now Semishev shoots, and that's wide. Holt along the near side got past him. Martineau for the Sharks lost his stick. It broke, actually, on him, and he'll head off to make a change. Utah rink-wide pass collected on the far wall. Kennedy hands off. Semishev shoots. He tried to pick the upper corner, and he missed the frame. Now Lavoie to the net. Got tipped in on Davis, and he gloves down an airborne puck for the whistle.
1: Well, Davis has had to be on his game a little bit here. Now shots are 8-3 for Utah. Couple of plays, one Karmanov in the corner. He's got some pressure. You want to see him make a harder play with that puck along the boards, not just give it away and just shoot it away just for the sake of, you know, I don't want it anymore. And then in the neutral zone, transition again with Semishev jumping up.
0: And play's going to be stopped here for an offside. 2 minutes, 51 seconds into this second period. Sharks will begin the preseason next Sunday down in Anaheim. They open up the regular season October the 1st, and that game will be carried locally, as Randy Hahn mentioned. So Drew and Randy will be on the call against the Florida Panthers. That'll be a great matchup. Kind of gives you an idea where the NHL sees the Sharks giving them a opening night matchup like that. And if you're Florida, you got to love just getting a West Coast trip out of the way right off the bat.
1: Yeah. Interesting. The Florida Panthers are going to be a very interesting team. They've lost their MVP goalie, but they grabbed Brady Tkachuk. So the Tkachuk brothers are together. Sasha Barkov is back and being healthy. This is going to be a tough team to play against, but a good test.
0: Quinn got Markstrom from New Jersey.
1: That's right, they got Markstrom.
0: How much gas does he have left in the tank? Obviously, a very good team playing in front of him. So, no question. Big question marks with Florida. They're trying to get right back on top, though, after last year with Barkov's injury.
1: Absolutely derailed them. He got injured in the preseason at training camp. But he made a comeback. He was at the World Championships and played very well.
0: Sharks over the line, thrown to the net, kicked away by Rabel. That was Samuel Huo who got it to the net. Huo played last year in the ECHL in Tahoe. First place is to play.
1: Yeah.
0: Boot now gives off left wing side. Smith works it down the wall for Utah. Drifts into the San Jose end. Polkamp back to retrieve it. Has some pressure on. Puck down in his feet. Get some support from Brendan Hoffman. And the puck comes free.
1: Hoffman and Polkamp. Nice team work in the corner.
0: Now Polkamp down the wing into the offensive zone. He's
1: looking for help, and there was a change by the Sharks, and there's nobody there.
0: Alonco took it away from him. And now he gives off far wing. Looked like for a moment Utah might have something developing coming off the bench there. Was a member of the Mammoth receiving that pass. That was 65 Baronkov, and just couldn't quite field it clean enough to generate anything. Lard now for Utah at his own blue line. Rick Wide will work it. Poole on that left wing side, defended by Sarsland. Worked up the boards. Lard will turn and pivot the pill back into the corner. 14:49 left in this second period. 2-1 lead for the Sharks. Saw three goals coming back in the first. Sharks getting both goals off the stick of Jake Gustafson, the San Jose native. Now Gasseau for Chernyshov. Slows it down. Tries to seam a pass. It got through for Sarsland, but got past his stick. Chip back to the near side. Chernyshov, 92 in Teal. Taken away, but he continues to battle. Worked up the boards and drifts to center, so the Sharks will restart here. Massinio for Stenberg. Serving. Just places it far corner. Utah on it. But the Sharks take a right back and a one-timer by Chernyshov. Just wide, thrown back towards the net. And that caroms up the wall back to center.
1: That was a heads-up play by Stenberg. He was going off the ice when he wanted to change. But he saw the puck get loose right up in the middle. He stopped his change. And didn't get anything on net. But it was idea of the guy. He's always paying attention, understands what he's supposed to be doing. Never check out of the game, even though if you're coming off the ice.
0: 13:42 left in the second. 2-1 lead for the Sharks. I'd like to welcome our viewing audience at SGSharks.com as it's thrown to the net by Manica, glove down by Davis and held on. And those listening on the Sharks Audio Network, happy to have you aboard. Sharks won big yesterday, 7-1. Utah won 3-0 over Vegas. Sharks beat L.A., and this is a much tighter contested game without question.
1: And this period has been spent mostly from the red line in of the Sharks' defensive zone. They have not been able to really generate much offense. They have not really had much time in the offensive zone. I'm impressed with Utah and how they play. They got some. They have jumped. They get on the check real quick. So how do you beat that? Move the puck quick, but you got to have the support there as well. And sometimes you just got to punt. Sometimes you just up off the glass and out.
0: Utah wins the draw. Simashev left point. Back up top to Simashev, and he wires a howitzer from distance over the net. Catches back glass, recovered by the Mammoth. Far corner. 13:19 left here in the second period. Hard shot there on that left dot. Spiked down by Matt Davis off the bid by Gabe Smith. Sharks pick it back up. And Polkamp will feather one along from Musty. Couldn't reel it in. Drifts deep into the Utah zone. Simashev has it now. He'll carry the mail. Trying to go end-to-end as he works over the offensive blue line. Steers it towards Davis. He'll poke it away with a goal stick. And now Musty picks it up for the Sharks. 13 in Teal. He'll work over the center logo. Carries it to the blue line. Directs it down and deep. Looks to run down his own puck. Utah one-hands it up the boards. Now Boot on the far wing will carry it out of his own end. Feeds for Smith, a one-on-three as Utah was making a change. You'll veer it far wing. Coming off the bench was Kennedy. Kennedy tied up in the corner boards. Gets some support from Aiden O'Donnell. He's crunched into the corner. Sharks come out with the puck. And now backs on the far side. 82 and Teal for the Sharks works it behind the net for Karmanov. Karmanov just ties up his man in the corner boards and waits for some support. 12-13 left here in the second. Puck now comes free to the far side. Bieber picks it up. Looks to center and a great look there from just below the hash marks in between the circles from 83 Riley Thorpe. And Matt Davis had to be sharp.
1: Very good save by Davis on a really good forecheck chance from the Utah Mammoth.
0: Yeah, the Sharks ice the puck a bit on their heels. 11:53 left here in the second period. Still a 2-1 San Jose lead.
1: Yeah, it's exactly. It's just Utah getting to pucks first. They're not, when they get the puck, they're not being checked as, not getting closed on quick enough. They're just able to keep their momentum moving. Getting this front of the net was a very good chance for the Sharks. They need to get harder on the opposition. When the puck's in the corner, you got to be able to seal guys off. You got to win those one-on-ones with the puck.
0: Both these teams played yesterday, but you think it's like when you work out for the first time in a while, it's okay in the first workout. The second day is a little tougher.
1: Tough
0: you wonder if some of these guys are feeling it a little bit in their legs.
1: Well, also they've lost Carson Wetch. Philip Bistad was going to play, and then they've changed that. You know, you're going to have a little bit of a change, and some guys that are not in the lineup yesterday are in today.
0: Yeah, they were rolling with 11-7 with no Bistad.
1: Bax is going to take a penalty here.
0: And he's having a chat with Duda, who doesn't have any interest. So the Sharks have just 10 forwards at their disposal now after Wetch was given that game misconduct for two fights in the opening period. Buck thrown to the net, stopped down by Davis. And it's touchdown. We had a penalty coming against backs of the Sharks.
1: Not a great penalty. In the neutral zone, he gets taken out of the play and then grabs his man. I think they're going to call interference on him here. Not a great penalty.
0: So Jordan Backs will sit. Draped all over Duda. Yeah. Easy call in the neutral zone. So the faceoff draw to the right side of Matt Davis. So far in the game, Mammoth are 1-for-3 on the power play. Mogachev scored their lone goal back in the first at 18:34. So Utah will look to tie it up here. It's a 2-1 Sharks lead. Live from TechCU Arena in San Jose. Simashev works his way to the center logo. Munoz, left wing side, weaves his way to the blue line. Baronkov back to Munoz, left wing side for Boot. Now Simashev, 10:42 left here in the second period. Utah on the power play down 2-1. Simashev for Boot loads up a shot.
1: Block.
0: And getting in the shooting lane was Oliphant, good effort there, and then it dribbles past Simashev at the point. That forces Utah to regroup here.
1: Mac Oliphant having another strong game. He had a good one yesterday. He's doing the same thing again today. Smart defensively.
0: 6'3", and a couple of shifts ago, I was just watching him skate. He moves quite well for a big guy. Boot now with it. Gives off for Munoz. Hits the offensive blue line. Drops it up high to the point. Baronkov, midpoint, Simashev, top left circle for Boot, inches to the dot, shoots, and that's shrugged aside. Davis, and the puck cleared out of the zone by the Sharks. So Simashev will head back and get it. Simashev entering his second pro season in North America, had a couple of years under his belt before he came over last year in the KHL. Former top 10 pick of the Arizona Coyotes. 9:35 left here in the second period. Sharks getting physical in the corner. They giant free and cleared out of their zone.
1: Yeah, it was Phillipson and Eric Polkamp doing a very good job teaming up, just taking the man off the puck, getting the puck down the ice.
0: Matica's over the line now for Utah. He caught the outside of the right post through a screen. Got a good shot off coming down the right wing side, but it stays out. And Jordan Bax is out of the penalty box, and we're back to 5-on-5 play. So the penalty kill comes through. It remains a 2-1 Sharks lead over the Utah Mammoth. Bax stays out there, was trying to reach for the puck, couldn't get to it. Controlled Mulgachev. Right wing side, it's wound in deep by Utah. Karamanov for the Sharks, up the wall for Boltman. And it looks like they've got Boltman playing up at forward right now because they're so short. As it's worked back deep into the Utah zone. Sharks at 11-7 to start the game, but Carson Wetch given a game misconduct for a couple of fights in that first period. So Sharks have just 10 forwards now at their disposal. So they bump Jake Boltman, that 7th D, up to forward. Stenberg gives off Gasol, shoots, and that shrugged aside. Carroll back up high of a point, and Oliphant teed that one up, but it too was blocked. Now Chernyshov of the corner, chips it for Gasol. Laid up the wall, Nassinio holds the line and returns it back into the corner. Utah has the puck now in the corner boards. Worked into the trapezoid. Bieber will swing it far side. Stenberg kept it alive for a moment, but now it rolls back to the neutral zone. Gives now for Chernyshov. Sharks right back into the offensive zone. Trying to seam a pass, it was picked off.
1: You got two guys driving the net. It's hard to make that pass through as everybody's back, taking away the middle of the ice. Look out here, though.
0: Now an intercept by Stenberg, trying to get some separation. Hands off on that right wing side for Martineau, and he just couldn't field it on his backhand.
1: Good pull-away speed by Stenberg.
0: Yeah, we've seen Stenberg force a couple of turnovers just reading the play, anticipating. Picked that one off and had a chance. Now Martineau up the left wing side. He's over the line. Tried to veer it for Sin. Pulled it now. Polkamp. Hoffman coming off the bench. Shoots. Save made. Robbel. Pulled back in by San Jose. Twisting one high and wide was Martineau. Good pressure here from the Sharks. 6:50 left in the second period. They lead it by a score of 2-1 over the Utah Mammoth.
1: Yeah, they seemed to get some momentum, didn't they, the Sharks, after the penalty kill.
0: Martineau kicks it along. Soccer style to keep the puck in the offensive zone. Now Philip Sin will shimmy the puck below the goal line. Brendan Hoffman with his big frame trying to win it free. Gets some support. That was Jordan Bax who came over to help out. Now it's rimmed around far side. Polkamp will get to it. Polkamp pivots the pill up top. But Gustafson, it was outside of his reach, and it goes all the way back down towards Matt Davis.
1: Good play.
0: He'll hurry it up. He's got Bax coming down the left wing side. Trying to work to the forehand. It was stripped away from him. And then a hard check by Bax on the near wing. Finishes off his man. Gustafson trying to get to the net. He was being
1: hooked
0: as he tried to take it to the blue paint. And the Sharks are going out of the power play. Jake Gustafson looking for the hat trick. But instead he draws the penalty and the Sharks onto the power play.
1: And we'll have a goalie change when we come back on this after the break here. So we talked about this yesterday, and we thought, well, maybe we're going to have a goalie change. Didn't need one yesterday. Have one today.
0: 5:57 left in the second period. When we come back, the Sharks are on to the power play. Connor Hassley has entered the game for Matt Davis for San Jose in between the pipes. Back in a moment. 2-1 lead for the Sharks. 5:57 left in the second period. This is Sharks Hockey on the Sharks Audio Network.
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5: Greatness doesn't settle for last seed in the playoffs and an early exit. It doesn't rest on its laurels or stare at pennants in the rafters. Greatness isn't found in the past, but in the boundless promise of tomorrow. Forget business as usual, break new ground, and build something unforgettable. Win it all, then win it again. Smash records, defy expectations, usher in a new era. Greatness isn't about what you've done, it's about where you're going. Whatever you do, don't stop. SanDisk, proud partner of the San Jose Sharks. Greatness isn't about what you've done, it's about where you're going. Whatever you do, Don't stop. SanDisk, proud partner

0: did in maybe non timeout. Get the power play situation settled from a coaching staff point of view.
1: So Hasley has entered the game for the San Jose Sharks. .557 left here in this second period. Sharks on to the power play. See if they can cash in. They already have a power play goal on a couple of opportunities. Stenberg end line for Chernyshov. Seam pass. One-timer. Paul Campy caught the post.
0: Nice play, too.
1: And then Gustafson's pass is tipped back to center by Simashev.
0: Good puck movement. And Paul Camp, as we talked about yesterday, he can rip the puck.
1: Now for Stenberg. Leaves for Gasso. Chips it right wing side. Chernyshov coming down the flank. Finds Gustafson. Fanned on the shot. Stenberg between the legs. And Chernyshov up top for Polkamp. Back for Chernyshov. On net. Kicked out by Rabel.
0: Help. He needs help.
1: Good hold by Chernyshov on a clearing attempt. He'll wrist one of the net. Save made by Rabel. Loose puck shoveled wide. Work back up high for Polkamp. Fakes the clapper. Chernyshov, his pass ramped up into the face of Simashev. He's shaken up. Polkamp, right wing side for Chernyshov. And Chernyshov gave it away. Utah has it. And are they able to clear it? No, they aren't. Great hold by Polkamp. He'll chip it back down low for Gustafson. Two goals. Feeds for Stenberg. Up top for Chernyshov. Loads up a wrister. Got tipped. Reaching out for it with the left pad as Rabel. And maybe a quick whistle. It's covered up. 4:38 left here in the second period. Still a 2-1. Sharks lead.
0: Terrific puck movement, keeping the puck in, trying to get the puck to the net. Opportunity with Jake Gustafson for his third goal of the day, but unfortunately just fanned on that shot. Simachev from Utah showing a lot of guts out there. He took one off the face, and he stayed out and made sure at the very end to keep Jake Gustafson poking at that rebound.
1: So the faceoff to the left side of Rabel, 6'7". Is the 21-year-old Michael Rabel, native of Czech Republic, as it's thrown in on net, now known as Czechia. 4:34 left here in the second period, 37 seconds remaining on the San Jose power play. As
0: remember when goalies used to be the smallest guys in your team? It was 30 years ago. Now they're all just gigantic. They're huge.
1: It is incredible how much it has changed. How big was Archer Zerbe?
0: My size, 5'7", 5'8".
1: They wouldn't even give him a chance nowadays.
0: No.
1: Back and away we go. 25 seconds left on the Shark power play as Lavoie sits.
0: Artie was probably the most athletic guy on the team, though.
1: Well, we do see some smaller goaltenders, Dustin Wolf.
0: UC Saros,
1: but you're exactly right. You've got to be extremely athletic to be able to do it when undersized. Backs now for the Sharks at the right wing side. Pulls up. Takes a check out of the boxes. Lavoie. And now Daniil Boot will carry the puck through the neutral zone. Over the line, circles back inside the stripe, nearly picked off by Hoffman. Seam pass, here's a chance in tight, and Hasley, his first save coming in from point-blank range. Smith didn't get a great shot off, but a great look, and it remains a 2-1 Shark lead after the save by Connor Hasley.
0: Yeah, Smith by himself. Just bumbled the puck a little bit. Almost picked off on the entry into the zone. Hoffman was so close to taking that the other way, and then the Sharks kind of got lost a little bit. Couldn't reset in the dynamite chance for Utah. Yeah, you got to make so much. You got to be so sure in your own zone on pucks, but also away from pucks. Who's got who and where you've got to be in position. Always have to collapse back to the net. Try not to follow the puck.
1: Sarsland for San Jose works it up the wall. Skittered pass. Boltman again. Jake Boltman, a defenseman by trade. They've got him up at forward right now because the Sharks are so thin. 3:15 left here in the second period. Sharks 2 and the Utah Mammoth 1. All the offensive damage occurring back in the first.
0: Good play there.
1: Good stick by Gustafson. Poked it free, and now he's going to try to run the puck.

0: down. He gets to it. Looked to center. Boltman was the closest recipient, but it was behind him. Munoz now for Utah. Plays it along, and it's tapped down and deep. Astley with it. Works it up the far boards, and it's jammed up the wall by Boltman. And all the way back in to the Utah end. Vecinio now for the Sharks in his own zone. Tried to clear, couldn't do so. Munoz, hands off, right wing side. Great right pad stop by Astley. That was a brilliant save on an outstanding look for Utah. Thrown back to the net. And the rebound after the right glove save by Astley is put over the frame. Well, they're not letting Astley just ease his way into this game. And what a save that was with the right pad.
1: Talk about athleticism. Holy mackerel.
0: So Oliphant will chip the puck down in deep. Rabel will play it along. And now Owen Allar to work his way through the neutral zone. Gives for Noel Nord. Nord contested by Stenberg. Into the corner. Pull cued along by Nord. Sharks trying to win it back on the far side. Samuel Huo, good effort, and San Jose flicks it back in to the Utah end. So 1:33 left here in the second period, still a 2-1 Sharks lead as Utah's iced the puck with 1:29 left here in the middle frame.
1: Well, like you mentioned, Astley comes in, and a super play by Utah as they keep the puck in the zone. They attack quickly. The transition is right to the net. What a beautiful right pad save.
0: That was on Mikko Matikka.
1: Good passing play coming in. And that's just, the goalie just was better in that particular moment.
0: Astley's got the shiny, brand new, all white pads. I'm sure it's got a little mark on it now after that save of the right pad. Lavoie has taken away, and it's directed back into the Utah end. 2-1 lead for the Sharks, late stages of the second period. I'd like to thank those watching at SGSharks.com and those listening on the Sharks 24-hour audio home, the Sharks Audio Network. The deal boot down the left wing side, defended by Polkamp.
1: By the way, Polkamp has had a good game so far. He's up the ice, he's defending well, he's had a couple of really good strong shots and chances at the net. Got to be excited about his potential.
0: Rabel waiting for some support and was holding on to it. The goaltender of the Trapezoid Sharks were putting some pressure on. Now it's worked to the near side. 38 seconds left in the second period. Up high now for Sarslin. His little half shot was blocked. Back to center. Karmanoff will flick it into the Utah zone. 23 seconds left now in the second. No goals in the second to this point.
1: Uh-oh.
0: Here come the Mammoth, though. Good looking opportunity, but it goes to the wayside. It was a partial 3-on-1.
1: Karmanoff, take that away with putting the body in the passing lane.
0: He's got a lot of body to put into that passing lane at 7'1". As the horn will sound, and that will do it for the middle period. So no goals in the second. Shots 14-10 in favor of Utah. So right now, Jake Gustafson, his late goal with 1.5 seconds left in that first period, is still the difference. Thoughts?
1: Utah, I thought, were very, very good that period from the start. And after the penalty kill by the Sharks, they started to get a little bit momentum. They got another power play of their own with a couple of chances on net. I thought they got better as the period went on, but couple opportunities. Boy, that pad save by Astley coming in is amazing. The Sharks have got to do a better job making sure that they don't get too far above the puck. You can't be in a situation where the Utah Mammoth, are behind you from your blue line in. I thought there's like three opportunities where the Sharks were not able to get the puck down the ice or out into the neutral zone, and it came back. Unfortunate that Utah didn't tie it up. But I thought, as I said, the Sharks got better as that period went on, but they got to be cleaner with the puck.
0: 2-1 lead for the Sharks after 40 minutes of play. This is the final game for the Sharks as part of this 2026 rookie faceoff here in San Jose. San Jose native Jake Gustafson has both the Sharks goals, both of those coming back in the first period. We'll come back in a moment with intermission coverage. This is Sharks Hockey on the Sharks Audio Network.
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0: Welcome back inside TechSea Arena. 2-1 lead for the Sharks after 40 minutes of play over the Utah Mammoth. No goals in that second period. Sharks getting outshot to this point 20-13, but both their goals off the stick of San Jose native Jake Gustafson. Some finals earlier today as part of this NHL rookie faceoff. The LA Kings beat the Anaheim Ducks by a score of 4-1. And the Vegas Golden Knights winners 6-5 in a shootout over the Colorado Avalanche. So Vegas did not score yesterday against Utah. They were shut out 3-0. They pot 6 goals this afternoon. And LA, who the Sharks beat yesterday by a score of 7-1, they upend the Anaheim Ducks. So, roster's changing. Some of the big stars of this event not playing in game number 2. We're seeing that with the Sharks. No Michael Misa and a late scratch for Philip Bisted. But nonetheless, still very fun to watch. It's a great appetizer, a great way to kind of set the table for the upcoming season, these rookie events.
1: It really is. And what amazes me about the rookies is a couple of things. One, their skill level is extraordinary. Their speed is even faster than we've seen other rookies come in. Every year, the game gets faster and faster and faster. But their attitudes, their ability to jump on systems right away and play the right way, the way how you want them to play. And as we talked about yesterday, four teams, you don't get a lot of time here. There's two more games as far as the regular season goes. So that means two less games in the preseason. And that means that if you are a young player, you've got a very short window, small window, to make an impression. And we're seeing that from both teams. They play hard. They're going at each other. They're trying to make an impression. But what I really enjoy about it is just how when you watch these teams play and you just look at the skill level, it just blows me away again and again and again how good these young players are when they get in the league now. They're ready before they're even, you know, back it used to be that you'd come in training camp to get ready. Well, now they are ready so they don't have to get ready.
0: It's fascinating, too, because that has become the expectation.
1: Oh, yeah.
0: So, for an example, if a player was to come into camp out of shape, That's a major no-no in the day. That was just the norm.
1: You had training camp was a little bit longer. Guys took their time getting in shape because it was a long season. Now there's no more testing, right? If that's in the CBA, there's no more VO2 testing and things
0: that.
1: So, but y'all know, the coaches know, because you're going to see a guy in the dressing room. You're going to know if he's in shape or not. And these guys are all in ridiculous shapes. Before they even get to San Jose, they're at their own, and you talked about pole camp at Denver. That's where he goes and works out. These guys have all the science at their disposal, all the facilities at their disposal, and they do everything because they know they're investing in their career, and it shows because how quick the game is, and they continue just to keep playing. It's fun to watch.
0: Yeah, it's incredible just where the game has gone, and we're seeing these salaries continue to balloon, and that's part of it too, right? This is a profession that has a lot on the line. And for these young players, there's only so much time to make an impression, try to get your footing with the franchise and in the NHL. So making an impression at camp is vitally important, and we're seeing it in this term. These guys are ready to go, ready to play at a high level.
1: Yeah, for the Sharks young players, it's extremely difficult when you look at what the Sharks have as far as guys we think will be on the team. Like, it's for these young players looking up and going, where am I going to fit in? But as we talked yesterday, you may not fit in here, but if you make an impression with these other general managers from the Vegas Golden Knights and Colorado Avalanche and Anaheim Ducks and Utah, if you make an impression with the Sharks management, you're also going to be making an impression with everybody else. So maybe you don't fit in here, and it goes for the other teams as well, but somebody else sees you and you're like, boy, I remember him at the rookie tournament. I really liked him. And there maybe is the opportunity. But overall, when you look at San Jose and how they have been from when Mike Greer took over to where they are now, it's amazing. It's the leaps and bounds of being able to draft well, develop well, and that's what Mike put the emphasis on when he came and took over as general manager, that he was putting the emphasis on building up the pipeline and making sure that you have a solid draft so that you can start building up this team again to be a Stanley Cup contender. And Mike's done a fantastic job at that. These young players are going to be with the organization for a while until they find their spot and they find their pipeline to the NHL.
0: I wanted to ask John McCarthy about this, and I'll get to it as our season approaches here, but how have things changed for the prospects now that there's expectations for the NHL club? Obviously, the Sharks were very, very involved come free agency this year, so as you noted, less jobs to be had, but how do things change in terms of now that the NHL team has an expectation for the prospects? You're not just going to be handed an opportunity. You're not just getting games to get games, and no longer is the NHL used as a developmental league for your organization when there are now expectations. How does it change for a prospect?
1: For the prospect, it is, first off, with the Barracuda, they made the playoffs the last 2 years. And last year they were ravaged by injury and still made the playoffs. For the prospect, it is demanding of his drive, his focus, his attention to detail, all those things that coaches talk about, it pushes the prospect to work on his craft and be as good as he can be and continue to play within that team structure, but at the same time, continue to try to push himself and drive forward. Every guy that's on the Barracuda wants to be in the NHL. Of course you do. So I think it puts more pressure on the young men on the Barracuda, but that's a good thing. I always, pressure's a great thing. Pressure turns cold into diamonds. Pressure is if you handle it the right way, and these guys get a lot of help in that regard too, it shows the player that you've got to be accountable to yourself, you've got to be accountable to your team, but you've also got to put the effort in to push yourself to the next level, and the next level, and the next level till you get to the NHL, and then there's even more work ahead. It doesn't give you a chance to breathe. It doesn't give you a chance to take a day off, which is a good thing for these young men.
0: We always sing the praises, and for good reason, of number 71, Macklin Celebrini. But for a young player to be as mature as he is, his drive, his work ethic, his commitment to his craft. How does that impact the prospects that are his peers and trying to get up to the NHL and seeing the way this young player is impacting the world's best league at such a high level already?
1: I'll look back at what Gavin McKenna, number one draft choice overall this past draft, went to the Toronto Maple Leafs. And Gavin McKenna said, it was a quote in Canada, that my trainers aren't going to want to hear this, because he went and trained with Mac. So my trainers aren't going to want to hear this, but we spent about 17 hours on the ice last week. And then he went, Celebrini's crazy. Then Macklin goes, he has to go do these tours now, because he's Macklin Celebrini. He's one of the faces of the league. He's got to go do these tours. Comes back from the Vegas tour with the NHL, and he's out in the ice right away with 5-6 young guys that are on this, playing in the game right now, and they're doing testing and they're doing physical drills and they're doing, and he's running the first few drills. He's putting the pucks where he wants, and he's telling the guys where to go and what they're supposed to do. That is when you watch Macklin Celebrini, you see how great he is, and yet he's not satisfied because he hasn't been able to take the Sharks to the playoffs in the first 2 years as an 18 and 19 year old. He is so demanding of himself. It reminds me of everybody back in the days when Detroit was Detroit, when the Red Wings were so good with all the talent they had. And if you asked anybody around Detroit, what is the Detroit way? What's the secret? They would say this. You see that guy over there, Yzerman. You see Zetterberg. You see Datsyuk. You see Chelios. You see all those star players. They're the hardest working guys on this team. So when they work like that, you can't sit back and not be, one, inspired by it, two, intimidated by it, and three, going, oh, I got to match that. If he's doing that, I got to do that too. So that's what it does for the prospects. When you got Macklin Celebrini, and you got Colin Graf and Will Smith, Dickinson, Misa, all those young guys, and they take Macklin's lead of working and working and working and trying to get better. But it's focused work. It's not just going out and being all over the place. It's focused work on trying to get yourself better within the team frame.
0: It's incredible. He's changed the expectation, but he's also changed the fabric of the franchise as well. And that's, I would imagine, that's a coach's dream. Less talking from a coach's perspective. Watch the way 71's doing it.
1: Because every coach, their voice gets softer and softer the more, one, that you lose. But two, as just that you're there. I know my kids don't listen to me as much as they used to. They're now, they're 30 years old now. So it's like, hey, oh man, we got this. And sometimes players will feel that too. So when you have your guys being the players being the leaders and leading each other, there's a saying that a coach that I know very well uses all the time. It can't be about the guy behind the bench. It's got to be about the guys. And right now you're starting to see with the Sharks, it's about the guys.
0: Yeah, it should be a lot of fun this year. Again, the Sharks open up the regular season, 84 games, October the 1st against the Florida Panthers. The Barracuda will open up their regular season a couple of nights later, October the 3rd against the San Diego Gulls. But a lot to be excited about here in the Bay Area, and all this young talent that's still in the pipeline to be tapped into this upcoming season, and should set up for a competitive training camp and a great year to come. Sharks will travel from left to right here in this third and final period. They lead it by a score of 2-1 over the Utah Mammoth, as they will begin with Chernyshov, Stenberg, and Gasol up front. The deep pairing is Sinn and Polkamp, and Hassley enter the game halfway through that second period. He's in the nets to our left, Rabel in the net to our right. Gabe Smith will take the draw for Utah. The puck is down, underway here in the third period. Nick Nolenberger alongside Drew Mend. Happy to have you aboard on this Sunday evening. Hopefully you got your fix of week one of the NFL season, and now you're getting a little bit of hockey in your system as well. Boot, top of that right circle. Got it to the net. Grazes off the right arm of Hassley, and it's picked up by Chernyshov, and he'll gallop through the neutral zone. Chernyshov lost it, pulls it back in, turns and fires, and it's over the frame. Stenberg now far wall will collect for the Sharks. Ivar Stenberg, puck down on his feet, pulled away by Semishev. He'll carry it near wing. Timbyshev works it along for Boot. Tie up on the near side boards. Polkamp and Chernyshov in the mix, and that's work free back towards the Utah blue line. Long for Nord of the Mammoth, defended by Sarsland. Left corner, the Sharks zone comes free. Worked up the wall, held in by Utah, but pulled free by the Sharks. Garcia will work it for Bax, and Bax into the offensive zone. Matica defending him. Bax slips free, but then he's cut off on the end wall by Bieber. Utah trying to break out of the zone. They'll get it out of their defensive end. It's worked down and deep, no icing. Hasley comes out to play it for San Jose. Hasley works it up the wall, back to the neutral zone. Lavoie has it, 75 and White. They'll turn and pivot for Nord. Karam's off his skate, picked up and rushed up the left wing side by Allard. He's defended again by Sarsland. Thomas on the left point will spring it off the end wall. 18-21 left here in this third period, just underway in the final frame. 2-1 lead for the Sharks. All three goals coming back in the first. Both Sharks goals off the stick of Jake Gustafson. And right now his goal with 1.5 seconds left in the first is the difference. Sharks scored seven times last night against the LA Kings. This has been a much tighter contested game. Utah taking it to the net, hoisted over the frame by Hoolan. It sails out of play. 2 minutes, 8 seconds gone in the third. Still a 2-1 Sharks lead.
1: This is good, though, for this young group to play a game like this that's heavier, harder, not as much time and space, and not as, I don't want to say easy, but You had more ice. You were freer to do some of the things you want. Now you've got to really understand how tough it is to play at this level. And the guys are doing a pretty good job. Utah, I think, has had the majority of puck play. I'd like to
0: All of it now. Gustafson shoots, looking for the hat trick, and he just airmailed it over the net.
1: Good play. Standing at the zone, keeping the puck in, and creating a chance out of it.
0: Gustafson, who scored in the development camp scrimmage back in July, said it was a dream come true to hear Danny Miller, the longtime PA voice of the San Jose Sharks, announce his name for the goal. He's heard him a couple of times so far in this game, and he nearly had the hat trick.
1: It's the first time anybody said that Danny Miller was a dream.
0: We love you, Danny.
1: Well, Nick does.
0: Worked up the far wall. Nearly 3 minutes gone in this third period. Gustafson gets bumped along the boards, comes free. Garcia tried to skate out of his own zone, taken away by Utah, directed back in the San Jose third. Vecinio, middle ice for Garcia. Worked up the right wing side for Boltman. Watch out. Duda stepped up on Boltman, who was able to sidestep it for the most part. Now an intercept. Great individual effort there by Huo. He took it away, and then his shot goes wide, but he runs into the goaltender, Rabel, who looks a little bit shaken up himself inside the Utah net.
1: Turnover creates a dynamite chance. Whoa, but it's watching the replay. That wasn't much. I don't think he was hurt. I think he just got upended. Watching the replay.
0: Kind of gotten away with the trip.
1: Yeah, exactly. Like he was selling that a little bit, don't you?
0: Three and a half gone now in this third period. Face-off draw was placed back in the neutral zone. 2-1 lead for the Sharks. All three goals coming back in the first. Simashev back in his own end to get the puck. Forechecking for the Sharks is Huo.
1: Huo's got some speed.
0: Big body, too.
1: Yep.
0: Been playing in the ECHL the last couple of years. Simashev now skates it up the right wing side. Snaking his way through the neutral zone. Dances over the line. Drop pass, an errant one. It's going to be run down by Huo. Takes a check right at the offensive blue line. Separated from the puck. And now Utah's got it. They're back into the Shark end. Sarsland strips it away. He directs it up the yellow. Flicked along to the near wing. Polkamp turns and swings it down the wall and deep. Robble, the goaltender, will come out to play it. 15:36 left here in the third period. Still a 2-1 Sharks lead. Smith over the line now for Utah. Bieber. Bieber entangled along the near boards by Chernyshov, who ends up coming out with the puck. Works for Stenberg. Back for Chernyshov, just outside of his reach. Utah's got it again. They'll bank it to center. Karmanov ends up placing it into the Shark bench, and that'll stop play.
1: Two on one. Stenberg and Chernyshov. Now I'm really butchering his name. He went from Chernyshov this year, folks.
0: He threw us a curveball.
1: Chernyshov. Back in the day when Tomas Hertl was just a rookie, he came up and told Randy Hahn and I that he'd like his name pronounced Tomas, not Thomas. And I said to him, hey, bud, you're a few games into your NHL career, I tell you what, do something and we'll call you Tomas. That night he scored four goals.
0: Did he tell him to score four goals? And I'll tell you your name, right?
1: That night he scored four goals. We started calling him Tomas right away.
0: That's incredible. 13:44 left here in this third period. As watch out, that puck gets lifted into the stands for a souvenir. 2-1 lead for the Sharks, 5 minutes, 20 seconds gone. This third period.
1: Not as a dominating start for this period as Utah for last period. The Sharks have been able to keep pace, move up, get a couple of chances on net, or near chances anyway. So they're looking, even though I think you're right with that one less forward, it kind of threw them for a loop in the second, but they got their legs late in that second period. Looks like they're carrying it on here.
0: 2-1 lead for the Sharks off the draw. The puck bounces its way towards the San Jose net. Matica gives off for Nord, try to one-time it, but Oliphant was defending, could not get the shot off. Work back to the neutral zone, tapped down and deep by San Jose. Robbo will come out to play at the goaltender. Oliphant pinching down from the right point, works it free below the goal line. Simashev now has it for Utah behind his net. 14:08 left here in the third, still a 2-1 Sharks lead. Comes back to Simashev, now for Duda. Artem Duda chips it up the wall, bounces to Polkamp of San Jose. He now controls, near side for Hoffman. Bump pass, Gustafson. Back for Hoffman, gains the line with speed, shoots in. Robble dropping into the butterfly, makes a save and holds on for the whistle.
1: Good play through the neutral zone, right? Get a hold of it. Jake Gustin gets available, opens himself up. Fires it back to Hoffman, who I really like, driving up through the middle. Real simple play, smart, direct hockey.
0: Faceoff draw to the left side of Michael Robble. Robble played his college hockey at UMass, three seasons with the Minutemen, joined the Roadrunners at the end of last year and saw action in five AHL contests. Fared pretty well, too. He went 3-1-1 in those five games as it's worked all the way back into the Shark zone. 13:30 left during this third period, live from TechCU Arena in San Jose. Polkamp now for the Sharks. Head up, gives it off for Philip Sinn. Sinn will tap it, and it's punched in deep by Brendan Hoffman of the Sharks. Wraps around the wall. Kicked free by Gustafson of San Jose. Book trying to come back to it at the goal line. Poked to Karmanov on the point, and his little pass shot blocked, and it's a headman feed back the other way. Good recovery, though. Karmanov with that long reach poked it away from Riley Thorpe. Now here comes Musty in transition. He's got the full cage now after taking that puck to the face in the first. He'll work it in deep and peel away to make a change. 12:43 left here in this third. Smith for Utah coming down the left wing. Shot blocked. Hasley still loose, and it's skipped all the way back into the Utah end. And this will be an icing against the Sharks. 12:31 left here in this third period.
1: So big Alex Karmanov. One thing that we've noticed with him, and he is a project, we know that, but there's so many intriguing things about him. He's just got to be more assertive with the puck. Love his reach coming back there. He's got that, able to extend and really disrupt that near chance. But if he's more assertive with the puck, harder on the puck, he's going to be really helping his own cause.
0: Round number 84 looks like he could maybe play a little tight end. I'm sure the Niners would take him to use him in red zone opportunities at 7'1". Not sure if he's got any hands in terms of catching footballs, but there's a shot. Good save. Hassley with the blocker has made a couple of good stops since coming in that second period. Battle on the far boards. Puck still in the Shark end. 12 minutes to go in this third period. Sharks 2 and the Utah Mammoth 1. Jake Gustafson, the San Jose native, with both Shark goals back in the first. Sharks are working down and deep. Utah back into its own end to retrieve it. Duda first on it. Duda will feed. Stenberg upends the puck carrier. That was Alonko. And the Sharks get it back below the goal line in the Utah end. Mammoth will work it to the neutral zone. Polkamp lifts the stick of Allard. But Utah gets it back into the Shark end. Stenberg changes direction, sheds a man behind the net, and weaves it along. He's got Chernyshaw. Igor coming down the left wing side. He'll drop it. Gasso shoots, and he wired it high and wide, wraps around the coping of the boards and all the way back down the surface.
1: Ivar Stenberg with quite the display of puck protection and escapability.
0: Very cerebral, too. Wow. No panic behind his net as he made a beautiful little move and got it up the ice for Chernyshaw. Sharks back over the line, but it's immediately returned back to the neutral zone. Polkamp goes rink wide, far side, taken away by the Mammoth. Down the right wing side, Lavoie holding, surveying, centers in front, poked away by the goal stick of Hassley. And now Chernyshaw back the other way for the Sharks. There's been times in these two games for the Sharks that it feels like Chernyshaw's almost playing 3-on-3, just the open ice that he's able to generate with those big, long strides. Garmanov reaching at the puck in his own offensive zone. It's back of the Shark end, but coming out with it is Utah. Hool gives off a blast from Semishev coming down from the left side, turned away by Hassley. Back up high to the point. Hool, far side, a knuckle puck. Pumped to the net, gloved down by Hassley, off the bid by Gregor Bieber.
1: Not easy coming into a game. And he didn't come in until late in that period number two, because there's such a long stretch of play without any whistles. Then coming into the game, making a dynamite save in the second, and then being very solid here, 25-14 are the shots. Again, Utah putting pressure on the Sharks goaltenders, but both guys playing outstanding, but I'm very impressed with Hassley coming in and doing what he's doing.
0: He's turned aside all 9 shots that he has faced since coming into the game halfway through that second period in relief. A pre-scheduled goalie swap between himself and Matt Davis. Brady Nolan got the entirety of yesterday's big 7-1 win over LA. Puck rolled to the left side of Hassley, picked up by Sarsland of the Sharks, and he'll skate it up the far wing and veer a backhander into the neutral zone. A little bit behind Musty. Sharks trying to win it back. Musty's got the puck. Gives off Hoffman. Hoffman trying to dance his way through some traffic. Got through the first layer, then lost the puck. Utah's got it. And Munoz will drop it back as the Mammoth will make a partial change on the fly. Fed a line for Brandon Holt. Worked up the near side. Voronkov got run into along the half wall near boards. Massinio up the wall will roll it back to center for San Jose. Alonko for Holt of Utah. He was being defended by backs. Sharks touch it back into the Utah third. 9 minutes to go in this third period. 2-1 lead for San Jose. Final game of this rookie faceoff for the Sharks. Now Holt near side. Swings it towards the net, but well off frame. And it's tapped back to center by San Jose. Nord will run it down for the Utah Mammoth, then place it neatly back in deep before making a change. Sharks have it near side. Backs will break out of his own zone. Jordan Backs works it down in deep. Semishev, he'll shimmy it up the wall, and it's skated up the left wing side by the Mammoths as they re-enter the zone. Taken away by the Sharks, work back through the neutral zone into Utah's end.
1: Sharks coming back in their own zone, coming back doing a good job of taking away the middle of the ice.
0: Hammett looking for the equalizer. Manica, here's the pitching wedge as he sails it out of play with 8:01 left here in the third. That'll stop play. It's a 2-1 lead for the Sharks here in the final period in the final game of the 2026 NHL Rookie Faceoff. We'll come back in a moment. This is Sharks Hockey on the Sharks Audio Network.
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0: Two-one lead for the Sharks. 8:01 left here in this third period. Drew Menna in the broadcast booth. Drew, hockey season, it is back. And welcome back to the Bay Area. How was your summer up in?
1: Summer was good. I was just grandpa.
0: Grandpa. Yeah,
1: just being papa, and that's always fun. It's there's a reason, though, is 60-year-olds don't have kids. But it's great being a grandfather. My father used to say, if I would have known grandkids were so much fun, I would have had them first. But good summer, but so happy to be back in the Bay Area. So happy to be with the Sharks. Can't wait for this season, Nick. I think it's going to be fun for both of us. I think our respective teams are going to make some noise this year in a very, very good way.
0: Faceoff draw will be to the right side of Connor Hasley, who came into the game in the second period. He's now worked 17 minutes and 55 seconds. He's turned aside all nine shots that he has faced. So Smith will dig in for Utah. No relation to Ryan Smith, the owner of the Mammoth. Boot now up top, turns, pivots, and gives off. Munoz still holding, takes it wide right, shoots against the grain, kicked out by Hasley, and the rebound poked back to the point, and Utah could not keep it alive, and now Stenberg chips it up the wall. Ivar reaching at it. Utah comes back to get control, and they will swiftly break out of their zone. Gasso came over and threw a check on Boot. A couple of big bodies colliding. 7:26 left in this third period. Live from TechCU Arena in San Jose, the home of the American League affiliate of the Sharks, the San Jose Barracuda. Here comes Chernyshov. He's going to draw a penalty. He has been all over the ice in these two games, as you would expect. He'll very likely be on the Sharks' opening night roster. Barring something unforeseen. So the Sharks are going on to the power play here, Drew, with a chance to pad their lead.
1: And that power play is done because good job by the Sharks as the play from Utah enters the Sharks' zone. They do a nice job stalling out the play. Gasso comes back and helps. They get the turnover. And you mentioned about how Chernyshov has all that extra room. Skates off the puck so well. Draws that penalty. So here you got an opportunity to put a little bit extra on the board. Give yourself some breathing room.
0: So Kyle Hagel, the assistant coach for the San Jose Barracuda, he's got his power play group huddled around him. He's got the dry erase board out there. So it looks like
1: they call a timeout.
0: Yeah, they may have.
1: Yeah, okay. Well, yesterday morning before game one, Kyle was out with the group working both power play, the A and B units out. And they were moving that puck around very well. He likes set plays on the power play. And the one thing that you noticed, and we saw it yesterday more than we've seen it today, but puck and player movement. There's nobody standing still in that power play. And that puck does not get dusted off very much. It gets moving. And that's the secret to a very strong power play.
0: I walked into the coach's office a couple of weeks ago. I hadn't seen Kyle all summer. Yeah. I said, how's your summer? He said, it's been great, but he pulls up his pants like he's got a boot on.
1: Yeah.
0: He broke his ankle skateboarding with his kids. Last summer, he broke his wrist skateboarding with his kids.
1: Well, what does that tell you?
0: He's a great dad. He's committed.
1: I was going to say he's a bad skateboarder.
0: He's a bad skateboarder, but a great father.
1: But he had the boot on, but he was on the ice yesterday morning.
0: Well, he's as tough as they come.
1: Yeah, exactly.
0: A guy who carved out a professional career by protecting teammates. And now he's got a great coaching future in front of him as well, as the Sharks are on the power play. Musty up top for Polkamp. Now for Stenberg. Reloads back for Polkamp. Musty. Polkamp wires one of the net. Just got partially blocked and flutters into the chest of Robbo. Drops into butterfly and holds on for the whistle.
1: Didn't get what he wanted. He was, as we know, that Eric can shoot the puck. It is a bomb of a shot. Didn't get everything he wanted on that one. He's mad at himself. But again, you saw the puck movement, right? Boom, a lot of puck movement, player movement. Very tough to defend when your team is operating that quickly with the man advantage.
0: Now, when you watch the power play, 48 is on the ice. You're just waiting for them to get the puck to him because you know they want him to shoot it. But that big bomb off the faceoff. Draw Stenberg's bid got partially blocked, went wide. Chernyshov works to the dot, try to veer it to the end line. Gasso up high to the point for Polkamp. Now for Stenberg, return to Polkamp for Gasso. Up top for Polkamp. Eric Polkamp to the net, save made, rebound, far side, fired on target by Chernyshov. Good stop by Robbo as he came over and dropped into the butterfly. Sharks recollect as they reset up here on the power play, up 2-1. They've got 1:12 remaining on the advantage. All three goals coming back in the first for the Sharks, both off the stick of Jake Gustafson. Stenberg shoots, and he just pushed it wide. Didn't miss by much.
1: Now a smart shot, too. Knew exactly where he wanted to go with it. Had a screen in front. Goalie leaning to the left. He shoots back to the right. Very close.
0: Sharks quickly re-enter. Stenberg on the right wing side. Chernyshov trailing. Utah fishes it free, and they'll clear it all the way down the length of the ice. So that second unit, which came up with a power play goal back in the first, will spill over the boards. Sharks lead it 2-1. They've got 30 seconds remaining on the power play. Philip Sinn will carry it middle ice in his own zone. Gives off for Brendan Hoffman. Hoffman far side. He'll work it. Sharks get it back up high to the point for Sinn. Sinn working middle ice. So one-timer on that left side from atop the circle by Huo was blocked. Now Gustafson for Hoffman, and he teed that one over the frame.
1: Did he ever fire it, though? Good little one-touch pass. Okay.
0: And a ground ball back in on Hassley, the Shark goaltender. He had to be sharp. And out of the box is Beavers. We're back to 5-on-5. Sharks come up empty on the power play chance. Still a 2-1 San Jose lead as we're nearing the 5-minute mark here in this third period. Utah back through the neutral zone. Left wing side for Boot. Bouncing around as he got stick checked, and the Sharks stuff it back to center. Alonco, right wing side, tried to get it to Boot. Sharks now control. Hard check on Sarsland just as he released the puck. Smith through the body. Sharks back in the Utah zone. Both teams reaching for the puck on the right dot. Picked up by the Mammoth and skated up the left wing side. Holt will wind it in deep. Hassley came out to play it. He misplayed it, but he poke checks it away from trouble.
1: Oh.
0: Sharks now turn it over. Semishev, quick shot from distance, and Hassley makes the save, and he holds on with 4:14 left in the third.
1: A little bit of a long shift for that group. They came out in that second power play unit. Some of the forwards remained out. And Jake Gustafson limping going off the ice. He's mad at himself, too, because of that last play that got to the net. He threw the puck blindly through the middle and threw his head back and not very happy with himself. That's what happens when you get tired. Your brain goes to sleep a little bit, too.
0: Faceoff draw to the left side of Hassley. So Gasso will dig in and take the draw for the Sharks against Andre Mogachev. And off the faceoff, it's worked to the point. They're going to say that just stuck out of the zone. So an offside against Utah. 4:09 left here in the third. 2-1 lead for the Sharks. All three goals coming back in that first.
1: You see where the details are. It's details early in the season, well, early in the preseason. You're only in your second game. to see what these young guys, how they're going to be able to handle this pressure of the Utah still coming at them, being outshot by 10 shots, 27-17. But the Sharks have been getting better as this period has gone on.
0: Now Chernyshov, right wing side, centered in front for Stenberg. Where's the puck? Covered up by Robbel as he'll melt it down with 3:54 left here in the third. Sharks 2 and the Utah Mammoth 1.
1: Stenberg and Chernyshov. It's going to drive me crazy all year. They seem to have a nice little chemistry going. We saw it yesterday with Gasso and Wetch. And tonight we've seen it with Stenberg and Chernyshov.
0: So Gasso will take the draw. Right side of Robbel, the Utah goaltender. Sharks lead it 2-1. Up high to the point, Massinio. Now Gasso will run down the puck, work it up the yellow for Oliphant, right point. Oliphant feeds for Stenberg. Gives off for Chernyshov, turns and twists it into the corner. Gasso tried to center, but picked off by Utah. And chipped to center by Allard. Nord reaching out for it. Sharks return it right back into the Utah zone. 3:26 left here in this third period. Shots are 28-18 in favor of the Mammoth, but the Sharks lead it by a score of 2-1. And here comes Stenberg busting in on a breakaway. Tried to sneak it through the five-hole on the backhand, and a great stop by Robbel, full extension.
1: This is the importance of being ready to go when you're on the bench. Chernyshov comes off the ice on a change. Hoffman comes on, and he comes on gangbusters. And he's jumping to the puck right away in the neutral zone. Stenberg comes back. He's the recipient of the play by Hoffman, checking in the neutral zone. And the breakaway and another good save Rabel makes. The big guy is able to stretch out. Not much room when the big man goes down like that.
0: And his pad sealed along the ice. No room on the five-hole attempt. Exactly right. He's 6'6". Not a lot to shoot at, especially when he's able to get lateral along the ice like that. Great play nonetheless, though, by Stenberg. We've seen his ability on full display in both of these games. Number 2 overall pick by the Sharks in this past NHL entry draft as the puck is tipped back through the neutral zone. Some had him pegged to go number 1 overall ahead of Gavin McKenna, was the longtime choice to be the number 1 overall pick.
1: But boy, I tell you, when you watch Stenberg in the World Championships playing for Sweden, he was noticeable in a very positive way. Got another good pick from Mike Greer.
0: It was said by a lot of scouts he was the most pro-ready out of those two. Always fun to see how things unfold over the years. Zibishev now right point. Empty net to our right as Robbel has now left the game for the extra attacker. Utah looking for the tying goal. Normal overtime and shootout rules if we need that, as Boot took it to the paint. Hasley might have caught a piece of it. Sharks get it around the wall, and this will drift all the way down the length of the ice for an icing. 1:51 left here in the third.
1: Now, San Jose's already called their timeout. We'll have to watch the Utah bench. Will they call theirs with the faceoff? Looks like they're going to hold on a little bit because the group for San Jose's been out a bit. So maybe you want to try to catch him when he's quiet. That's why they're slow walking the nice smart here from these young men. Slow walking this face off so we get a little extra breather.
0: Face off to the right side of Hasley and off the draw. It's punched up the glass. This will be another icing. 1:44 left here. Make it 1:43 left here in the third period. All three goals coming back in that first period, but shots were low after one. 6-3 was the count after 20 minutes. There has not been a ton of room. It's been a physical game, entertaining despite there not being a ton of offense. And off the draw, Polkamp lifts it back to center ice. Good job by the Sharks in their defensive zone on the faceoff dot. Huo was the one who I believe took that draw.
1: There's a glove.
0: Hand pass?
1: Yep. Or hand pass in the neutral zone, a flip out. Just a hand pass in the neutral zone. So faceoff now comes down. Goaltender going back in for Utah.
0: So Robbo has re-entered the game to our right. Good clean win by Gasso. It's been very impressive in these two games. First time we've really had a chance to get a look at him. Came over in a trade from Boston this summer. Southern California native Andre Gasso. Bid by Massinio from distance. Blockered away by Robbo. And it's back to the neutral zone. Keep an eye on the big 6 foot six Utah Mammoth netminer Michael Robbo. Started to inch out of his net towards the bench, but Simashev brought it back in deep, so he's got to stay put, at least for the time being. Comes to Robbo, who'll work it up the near side wall, and Boots got it, and there goes Robbo for the extra attacker. Boots over the line, offside. And he just fumbled the puck, yep. And Moroz was heading up that left side. He's offside, and that'll stop play. 59.1 seconds left here in the third.
1: Yeah, he's coming in with speed and just lost the puck for a second and put himself offside, so... Face off outside of the Shark zone. Timeout now, Utah. With 59.1 seconds left. They're going to try to come up with a play that will put them in a position to try to tie the game.
0: So Steve Potman, the head coach of the Tucson Roadrunners, will use his timeout. Steve's done a really good job in Tucson with Utah's American Hockey League affiliate. They always have hard-working, tough teams. 59 seconds left here in the third period.
1: One thing when you look at the American Hockey League, yes, it's a training ground for the players, of course, but also for the coaches. It's such outstanding coaches. You look at the Sharks coaching staff. They are watching them and how they run practice and how detailed and how much teaching they do is fantastic. And Steve Potvin, as you mentioned, very good coach. And this whole tournament, you look at the guys behind the benches, and they are... top-notch, former NHLers, guys that have worked their way up, just like the players, to get a coaching job.
0: Hey, you think about Manny Malhotra in Abbotsford getting the job in Vancouver, the former San Jose Shark. Matt McElvain, who was the head coach of San Diego, he went to Boston now, an assistant on Marco Sturm's staff, so you're exactly right, partner. Coaches, players, training staff, broadcasters. It's an incredible league, and a great stepping stone for getting to the highest level. As Robbo's going to make his way, he's getting his steps in right now because he's went
1: exactly.
0: back and forth to the bench
1: whatever
0: times now.
1: Wide setup, three guys back, three up front, three back for Utah, and there's a wide man. Kind of a sleeper play for Utah. They want to get the draw back, and they just go wide to... Who was that over there?
0: Looks like Moroz.
1: Yep, they get it.
0: They want it to him. Karmanov comes over and closes the gap quickly. 52 seconds left here in the third. 2-1 lead for the Sharks. Utah trying to tie it up here with the extra attacker on. Their net empty to our right. Shot to the net. Didn't get through. Picked up by Gustafson. He's already got a couple of goals. The crowd knows it, too. You could hear them elevate from a volume standpoint as Gustafson had it for a moment. It ends up getting ramped into the bench.
1: Unfortunately, faceoff will be back down in the zone. He wanted, actually, Jake was looking. He wasn't looking to shoot that. He was looking because he had his man, he had a man skating off the puck. He was looking to get it to him.
0: So the faceoff draw to the left side again of Hasley. Sharks doing a good job on the dots down this stretch. They just have not really had a chance to try to get it to the empty net yet. Yeah, so digs in to take the draw this time. Utah wins it. A shot from the right point. Did not get through. And the empty net bid is in. Quentin Musty from the left half wall buries it with 29.2 seconds left here in the third.
1: There's no doubt. Good play, though, right? You got to block your shots. You got to make sure that you get out and pressure. And Quentin Musty is able to pick up that rebound. Had a couple of extra seconds and... These players are so sure now, and it used to be never, ever, ever try to score from your own zone on the empty net. Now the statistics and the analytics tell you, go for it. That's the opportunity. So Quentin Musty gets the third one. He didn't have, he had that extra second. Nobody put pressure on him. Very accurate.
0: And insurance goal, there goes Robbo again. Now he's got to scramble back towards his net as the Sharks got possession for a moment. That empty net goal from Quentin Musty all but puts this game on ice. Allard now gets hauled down. And no penalty on the play. 6 seconds to go here in regulation. The Sharks will close out this two-game event with a perfect 2-0 record. Outscoring the opposition 10-2. And Connor Hassley, well done, coming into the game in the second period in relief. A pre-scheduled goalie swap. He was perfect down the stretch.
1: Wasn't that nice to see?
0: Made some really nice saves. Had an early one when he came into the game. That was a swap. He was perfect down the stretch.
1: Wasn't that nice to see?
0: Made some really nice saves. Had an early one when he came.

0: Back here with the NHL Rookie Faceoff. We'll put this game on ice and put a bow on it when we come back. 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
12: Now, back to the game. Here are Nick Nolenberger and Drew Remenda.
0: Welcome back inside Texas Arena. Final 3-1 win for the Sharks over the Utah Mammoth. You're right, shortchanged the Sharks yesterday. 8-1 final.
13: Yeah.
0: I stopped counting after six goals.
13: Exactly.
0: Well, I just stopped counting. Yeah. So thank you, J.D. Young with Locked On Sharks. He texted me and said 8-1. So my apologies. Lots of goals. You just lose track. This one much tighter. Much tighter. Different complexion, different looking game, but same result for the Sharks to get a win. And a fun way to wrap up this tournament. Great third period from the Sharks. Kind of found their
9: really
0: game
9: good.
0: Down the stretch.
9: Yeah, really, really strong. I thought that they got better as the game went. This third period went on. They were solid. We talked about playing with detail, right? You're in those tight games. The other team's putting pressure on you. Can you do the right things with the puck? And more times than not, in fact, the majority of times, the Sharks were very good defensively. They came back, protecting the net. You had Hasley make a couple of dynamite saves. But there really wasn't anything majorly dangerous that the Utah Mammoth were able to generate because the Sharks were playing smart, good defense. And I love their ability on the power play. Move the puck around, put pressure on the penalty killers. Lots of puck movement, lots of player movement, lots of things to like about this game. But particularly just the energy level and the attention to detail in only the second preseason game.
0: Yeah, it was a fun game indeed, and a good way for the Sharks to close things out. I want to ask about some of these names that we obviously have circled when looking at this rookie camp roster. Ivar Stenberg, number 2 overall pick. Chernyshov, we knew he'd show out pretty well in this tournament. He was as advertised. But what do you think of the youngster in Stenberg?
9: I really like his game. You mentioned it, cerebral, how he is. And he's very smart with the puck. He is. I'd like to see him continue to shoot the puck. You know me, I'm shooting the puck, right? Big shocker, Drew wants the guy to shoot more. I thought he worked really well with Chernyshov. I like his game with his puck protection and escapability. Skates well. It's high again. You know, it's early, of course. It's only game 2 of the rookie faceoff, but it's hard not to be excited about watching Ivar Stenberg come in. And as you said, the scouts were talking about him. He was the most pro-ready to play. And you saw it today. You saw it really. I thought saw it yesterday with two goals, but today I thought in a game

0: game that was tighter and tougher and harder to play, he was one of the standouts.
1: He's not the biggest of guys.
0: No.
1: Why do you think he is so pro-ready? Is it the way he thinks the game?
0: Yeah. His puck protection skills are fantastic. His skating ability is terrific. But his cerebral approach to the game, he just seems to be in the right place at the right time. But it's no surprise. He gets above plays when he has to. He is a guy that is, his angles, you watch him with his angles away from the puck, really strong. He's a lot of things to like about Ivar.
1: Yeah, fun couple of games. All the talent for the Sharks in this rookie faceoff was on full display yesterday. The big 8-1 win over LA. Today, a 3-1 victory over the Utah Mammoth. Final shots, 29-22 in favor of the visiting Mammoth. Sharks go 1-for-3 on the power play. Utah goes 1-for-3 themselves. Jake Gustafson scored both of the Sharks goals in that first period. The opening goal, and then what turned out to be the game winner as well. Just an absolute snipe upstairs with 1.5 seconds left in the first period turns out to be the game winner. So a great story, a great wrinkle, and an outstanding way to finish it. The local kid getting on the board twice.
0: Yeah, it's super story, without a doubt. And something that when we look at the San Jose Sharks and we look at the fact that, you know, a kid born and raised here and played with the Junior Sharks, he'll go back to the Portland Winterhawks and the WHL. He'll have an outstanding year, then go on to college. But two goals for him, and a beauty of that one with 1.5 seconds left. There really, it was a smart heads-up play. It was a broken stick. Utah went to make a change. Jake realized the situation. He jumped on the puck, hit the gas, and then scored a beauty of a goal. So good for him. There's, a lot of positives that we've seen from these players. Each individual, like Andre Castle, we saw him last night. He made a big impact, but today, not being able to make the impact he made on the score sheet, he still win and draws, made good defensive plays. He was very, very strong again. He's one that you're looking at and going, ooh, I'm going to be interested in watching him this year.
1: Yeah, that's what makes this tournament fun. You know the bigger names, some of the higher, highly touted guys that are coming here. And then you find players like that who are maybe a little bit under the radar, if you will, a guy who came over in a trade for the Boston Bruins. This summer. So a big body who was very, very good in the two games. Partner, when's the next time Sharks fans hear you? You'll be on the radio, I'm assuming, coming up for preseason play with Ruzzi. You guys get things underway in about a week.
0: I haven't gotten the schedule yet. I try not to pay attention to that. I just show up and just come on the air with you. You know that.
1: Do you just look at the team schedules and I'll be at the rink and if they need me?
0: It'll be between Jamal Mares, who's coming to come back and do the majority of the games on the radio or on the Sharks Audio Network with Danny. And you know me, Nicky, if I can talk hockey, if I can talk Sharks hockey, I'll be there.
1: The best in the business, and Drew will be joining myself when his schedule affords throughout the season as well with the San Jose Barracuda. Partner, great to see you. Great to have you back in San Jose. I know you go home in the summer times, but great to have hockey as well. The great Drew Amenda joining me through these two games. Sharks 2-0, fun little two-day event now. We're off to training camp, preseason, and the regular season coming up on October the 1st. That'll do it for our broadcast coverage. A big thank you to Black Dog Hockey, who helped us throughout this tournament with all of our streaming duties. And the rest of the crew behind the scenes for their hard work and for the wonderful Drew Amenda as well. I'm Nick Nolenberger, reminding you of tonight's final score. The Sharks 3, the Utah Mammoth 1. Until next time, we'll say so long and good night from TechCU Arena in San Jose.
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0: 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Now, here are Nick Nolenberger and Drew Remenda.
1: Day number two of the 2026 NHL Rookie Faceoff as the Sharks close things out with a matchup against the Utah Mammoth. Alongside Drew Remenda, I'm Nick Nolenberger. Happy to have you aboard. Comfortable victory, to say the least, yesterday for the Sharks, winner 7-1 over L.A. Utah won yesterday against Vegas by a score 3-0, and they've got a couple of studs on their roster that we'll dive into as this game gets underway. Andre Gasso, outstanding yesterday in the victory, a couple of goals. He'll take the center ice faceoff for the Sharks. Is digging in for Utah as Gabe Smith. Puck is down and we are underway. Getting the start in between the pipes for the Sharks. To our left is Matt Davis, the Denver University product. And starting in between the pipes for Utah is Michael Rabel. Mammoth get the puck down and deep rimmed around the near side. Chernyshov has it along the near wall, pivots the pill up the wall, and it will drift all the way down the surface for a early whistle just 23 seconds into this opening period.
2: This promises to be a tougher game than last night's game against the Los Angeles Kings, as the Utah Mammoth, as you mentioned, have a couple of really good young players, big guys. This is a bigger team all around, faster team all around as well. So this will be a test for the young Sharks.
1: Faceoff to the right side of Davis. Utah last year reached the Stanley Cup playoffs for the first time in their franchise's two-year history. Of course, they became the Utah Hockey Club originally from Arizona, but they've got a lot of young, talented players within their pipeline. Plus, they've got some talent up top, of course, as a playoff team last year in the NHL. Phillipson into the corner, collected by Utah in the right corner boards in their own end. Pocket pick, though, as Stenberg took it away for a moment. Recovered by Gregor Bieber, and now it's worked rink wide. It drifts into the San Jose third. Sin trying to get to it as a man draped all over him. Now it's funneled back to the net along the left wing side by Bieber. It was blocked. Battle in the corner. Bieber sneaking down from the point. Gasso took a cross check and crumbled into the end wall. Puck comes free and it's tapped back to center. So Owen Allard, who was in Tucson last year in the American Hockey League, has the puck, 37 and white. Utah in its road white sweaters. The Utah across the chest. Sharks in their all-teal home jerseys. Utah back over the line. Allard has it. And no penalty on the play. Yeah, it looked like for a moment Alexander Karmanov had his arm draped all over a Mammoth player, but no call, so play continues. Mammoth control. Behind the San Jose net, Mikko Matikka, another Denver product, works it up the far side wall. Sharks get possession back, and Carson Wetch, who was really a bright spot yesterday in the win, 4 points, a couple of goals for Wetch. He gets it up the wall and into the corner. Quinton Musty was the one trying to get to it. But Utah has the puck. They will look to break out, weaving his way from pressure. Alanko, and then an inadvertent puck collision. Was it a puck that got Musty? He's in a world of pain. Right near the San Jose blue line, right in front of the bench. And Emi Takahashi is out to tend to Quinton Musty, who is now on both knees, but looks like he is in some serious pain.
2: Puck was going to get flipped into the zone and went right off of Quinton Musty. That's not good. I think it was Matikka who went to put the puck in, and he stayed out in the ice. He was concerned. It was, like you mentioned, it's strictly accidental, but oh my goodness. Tough way to start.
1: A good sign that Musty did go off the ice on his own accord. They have put him into what's a little medical room just down the Zamboni bomb, so we'll keep an eye on number 13, Quinton Musty. A lot of high hopes for Musty going into training camp. Former number one pick of the Sharks. Off the faceoff draw, controlled by the Sharks to work back into the neutral zone. Brendan Hoppen had it slip just past him. Utah controls. Simbashev, former number one pick of the Mammoth. They've got high hopes for him. 26 in white, a big Russian-born defenseman. As the Sharks put it back in deep, Garcia got it into the right corner. Brandon Holtz, number four for Utah, crumbled down to the ice. Poked free by San Jose, controlled now by Utah, jimmed up the wall. Eden O'Donnell and back to the neutral zone. Nothing score. 2:40 gone in the opening period. Live from Texas Arena in San Jose. Nick Nolenberg alongside Drew Remenda. Happy to have you aboard. This is the final game for the Sharks as part of this rookie faceoff. Preseason play for the big club and for many of these players who will be in training camp is 1 week from today. The Sharks will start off their exhibition schedule in Anaheim against the Ducks next Sunday. Sharks put the puck in deep. Robble on it, the gold center, and it'll carry him to center. Utah is over the line. Ooh. Smith and a hard check on the far side. Carson Wetsch lowering the boom. And now coming over is Thomas Lavoie. And here we go. Lavoie and Wetsch are going to drop the gloves. Wetsch trying to throw a couple of rights. Lavoie has the size advantage as he's just using his long reach to keep Wetsch at bay. Wetsch was outstanding yesterday in the win, and now the linesman comes over and separates those two.
2: Well, Lavoie came over, and I'm not sure he was ready to drop the gloves, but when Carson Wetsch got up, he already had the gloves off because he knew it was a hard hit. And in the league now, both leagues now, the NHL and AHL, a hard hit is usually demanded to be answered to.
1: Lavoie 6'4", Wetsch 6 foot. Carson Wetsch, we talked about him on multiple occasions last night, how impressive he was offensively, but he did a little bit of everything, and that is his game. He will play a physical brand of hockey. As the captain last year in Kelowna in the Western Hockey League, expected to be with the Barracuda, but excited to see him in training camp, just the way he was able to perform yesterday in the big 7-1 win over LA.
2: I love the fact that he is every shift, and coaches will talk about it, maxing out. He's giving you every effort that he can, and he doesn't shy away, as you just saw with his good strong hit and then dropping the gloves. He is a young man that is trying to, as we talked about yesterday, show Mike Greer and his staff and everybody that, hey, I can play here.
1: And you know Macklin Celebrini is going to be vouching for him. Those two grew up playing together in North Vancouver. Another penalty, or another member of Utah, has entered the penalty box, so the Sharks will be on the power play. Lavoie came over and initiated that confrontation after the hit, so the Sharks are on their first power play of the game. Chernyshov down low end line, quick bump play, and Musty's back out there, so that's a good sign. Tried to get it to Gasso, fanned on the one-time bid, and it's cleared all the way back into the Shark end.
2: Good idea. They worked on that play yesterday morning. Down low in the goal line, and it was just a one-touch pass out to the slot. Just couldn't get the shot that they wanted.
1: Here comes Ivar Stenberg, 41 in teal. Right side, Chernyshov, fanned on the wrister. Might have been looking for kind of a pass shot there with Stenberg charging the blue paint. Picked back up by Utah, recovered by Polkamp in his own end. Number 48 in teal for the Sharks. Now Chernyshov over the line, top of the left circle, loads up a shot that's blocked. And the loose puck is collected by Utah. Seam pass attempt picked off by Stenberg. Sharks right back over the line. Stenberg took a hit. Musty's got control. High slot right wing side for Chernyshov. Just took his eyes off of it and could not reel it in. Sharks recover. Back up top to the point for Stenberg. Left wing side, a one-timer by Polkamp. Went wide, but it came to the near side for Chernyshov. And from a wicked angle, he tried to get it back to the net. It would not go, and Utah clears it out of its own end.
2: Good recovery in net by Rabble.
1: So just past 4.5 gone in a scoreless opening period. Brendan Hoffman will carry the mail up the right wing side, and Simashev stepped up and threw the body and put Hoffman down to the ice in a heap. So physical already, Drew, here in the first 5 minutes.
2: I was just thinking the same thing, and Utah is initiating a lot of that physical activity.
1: Sharks will place the puck down in deep, rimmed around to the near side, tapped up high to the point. Hoffman covering the forward on the right point. Work back into the low slot. Utah will pull it in, and Artem Duda will jam it up the wall all the way back down the surface. Just 2 seconds remaining on the Shark power play. And back to full strength we go. So San Jose 0-for-1 on the advantage, and the game remains scoreless as we're just past 5 minutes gone here in the opening period. Live from Texas Arena, this is the final game for the Sharks as part of this 2026 rookie faceoff. Sharks won big yesterday, 7-1. Here's a rising shot from the right wing side up and over the frame, and the Sharks will lift it back out and into the Utah end. First on it is Martineau for San Jose. Gets some support, laid up high to the point for Sarsland. Goes DDD, and it's swung down into the corner. Thomas Messinio, and around the wall for Backs. A couple of guys who did not play yesterday, Jordan Backs and Thomas Messinio. Backs 82 in teal, played last year in Sarnia in the OHL. This is a guy who was undrafted into the Ontario Hockey League Jordan Sarnia last year on a tryout ends up signing a professional contract, took a very windy road to get to the pro level some time in the BCHL. In fact, played in four or five leagues before he got to the Ontario Hockey League. Bax has the puck, try to seam it up top for Sarnson. Reels it in, works it near side. Musty one-handed into the corner. Battle in the corner boards. Dug free by Utah. Skated into by Mikko Matica. And Matica will hit the red line and veer a backhander deep into the Shark end as Utah makes a wholesale change. Ivar Stenberg, number two overall pick back in June by the Sharks. High hopes for this young man, just 18 years of age, and he will certainly have a chance to make the Sharks' opening night roster as it's thrown in front. First time Davis has been tested. No shots recorded officially to this point, so the goaltenders have been just waiting for a chance to get into the game. Chernyshov back through the neutral zone, and Utah controls in its own third of the ice. Mammoth will look to break out. Worked middle ice. Smith flicked along up the right wing side for Daniil Boot. Boot, another number one draft choice of the Utah franchise. Very excited about his potential as well. Guy who got some games last year in the NHL. Puck tipped down into the corner. 12:30 left here in this opening period. Wrap around. Bin on the far side. Davis got over for the Sharks in time. He got centered back to the net. And Davis had to be sharp on that as well. Back to the point. Allard winds one up high and wide. Gustafson will tap it off the end wall for the Sharks. Karmanoff will change direction. The big 7-foot-1 defenseman up the far wall. Hoffman banks it off the dasherboard. Jake Gustafson, the San Jose native, works it near wing. No one home. Simashev gives it back along. Now Hull for Utah. His shot atop the left circle. Pinballing just wide of the Shark net.
2: It's a turnover in the neutral zone. Bang. Transition hits. Good chance on net for Utah.
1: Now Simashev. Little curl and drag shot. Block pop. Free wire just wide from a good spot by Artem Duda. Now Simashev has it near side. Sharks try to jar it free. Intercepted momentarily, but Simashev has it below the goal line. An all-star last year in the American Hockey League with the Tucson Roadrunners. With Simashev, and a shot from the point is blocked off the stick of Duda.
2: Quentin Musty again. Quentin Musty takes a hard shot yesterday, takes a puck off the face today, and then going out blocking shots.
1: Dropped the gloves in yesterday's win as well. I asked him, what got into you? And he said, I don't know.
2: Heavy into the boards.
1: 11-11 left here in this first period. Nothing score. We're live from TechCU Arena in San Jose. The final game of three on the slate. We will have one more game as part of this event. That'll be on Tuesday. LA and Utah will face off against one another. But the Sharks are done. Anaheim is done. Colorado is done after today as it is worked all the way back into the Sharks zone. Sharks control. Tipped up the near side and returned back deep into the Shark end. So 10:34 left here in this opening period. Nothing score between the San Jose Sharks and the Utah Mammoth. Utah doing some renovations to the Delta Center, their home in Salt Lake City, to fit more of a hockey rink as opposed to what it was built for originally, which of course was the NBA and the Utah Jazz. Lifted down into the right corner. Sin first on it for the Sharks. Has some forechecking pressure. Puck jarred free by the Mammoth. Skated below the goal line by Gabe Smith. Taken away by San Jose. Sin will tip it to himself and hoist the puck back to center.
2: Boy, you got to be making decisions a lot quicker with the puck if you are San Jose as compared to yesterday, because Utah brings a lot of pressure.
1: No Michael Misa, no Philip Biested in the lineup for the Sharks here in game number two. So those two get the night off, and now we'll gear up for the upcoming training camp for the Sharks that begins mid-next week. Chernyshov pulls up in line. Split last year between the Sharks and the Barracuda in the American Hockey League. Acquitted himself quite well during his time up in the NHL at 9 goals, playing on the top line with Macklin Celebrini at points during that time up top. As offside are the Utah Mammoth, and that'll stop play. 9:21 left here in the opening period. Nothing score. Live from San Jose, we're back in a moment. This is the 2026 Rookie Faceoff on the Sharks Audio Network.
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0: Now back to the play-by-play with Nick Nolenberger and Drew Remenda.
1: 9:21 left here in the opening period. San Jose Sharks and Utah Mammoth. Final game for the Sharks as part of this 2026 NHL Rookie Faceoff. Drew, in the first 10-plus minutes so far, Utah a little bit quicker than what we saw from LA yesterday.
2: Absolutely, and they're more physical. They bring people around the puck. They get after the Sharks when they've got the puck. They get back into the neutral zone. They play a lot like that team last year that made the playoffs. Very hardworking, very detailed in their structure, and pressure the puck all the time.
1: Both these teams being represented by the American Hockey League coaching staffs of their respective NHL clubs. So Steve Potvin, the head coach of the Tucson Roadrunners, behind the bench. And on his staff, his first year as a coach, just to retire this summer, Andrew Agostino, of course, the former San Jose Shark. And San Jose Barracuda forward. Chernyshov, long stretch pass, skipped over his blade. Semyshev bakes up the wall, and it's tapped deep into the Shark end. Vecenio first on it, 79, and Teal played his college hockey at UConn. It's worked up the wall and back into the Utah third of the ice. So Duda has the puck. He backskates along for Semyshev, flicks it rink wide, foot race to it, and it's jammed along deep into the Shark end by Florent Houle. Now Chernyshov has it. Left wing side, he gives for Gasson. Now Stenberg shoots, and that was blocked. Picked back up by Utah. Stenberg seals off the far side wall. Up high to the point, Massinio. Right wing side for Paul Kemp. He shoots. That's spiked down by Rabel. And now Stenberg dropped to a knee. He was able to get it up the wall for Paul Kemp, who hurries it wide of the net. Sin will rim it back near wing for the Sharks. Nothing, nothing. Score 8:16 left here in this opening period, live from TechCU Arena. Gustafson far side, pulled free by Utah. Flip behind their net. Brandon Holt will skate it near side. Now worked along to the far wing and placed into the near corner by Utah's Quinn Kennedy. 7:55 left here in this opening period. Nothing, nothing score between the Sharks and the Utah Mammoth.
2: Good takeaway there by Jake Gustafson in the corner, helping out the D.
1: Gustafson just drafted this year by the Sharks in the sixth round. San Jose Junior Shark alum, grew up in San Jose. Musty gives off near side for Wetch, and he just couldn't direct it home. And then a hard, high hit on Musty, who catches glass with his face. And now Wetch is going to go again. His second scrap of the game. Bieber is the one he's going to dance with. Bieber got the first couple of shots off, but Wetch comes back with a couple of heavy rights. Now Bieber throwing rights, kind of the tomahawk chop, and those two wrestle down to the ice. So a couple of fights here in this opening period for Carson Wetch.
2: Carson Wetch sticking up for his teammate, the high hit that I think is going to be another penalty. It seemed like that was the reason the whistle went. And so far, nothing. I thought there was going to be an extra one. Yeah, boarding penalties coming up.
1: Another guy that Wetch giving up some size to. Bieber, 6'3", is what they have him listed at. Played last year over in the SHL. So Carson Wetch a couple of times already. The first time he had to handle his own business, he threw a hit that drew some attention. This time he comes over in the aid of Quentin Musty, who took a high hard hit. I think you're right, Drew. The arm was up by the referee for the initial hit.
2: He did call a boarding, but maybe Wetch is going to get two for starting the fight, for instigating here. They're just talking about it right now because it doesn't look like anybody else is coming over for the Utah bench. So it could be 5-on-5 or 4-on-4.
1: Quite the first period for Quinn Musty. Took a puck to the face early, went down the tunnel, came right back, and now he gets checked along the wall in a bit of a precarious position, but he is on his feet and looks no worse for the wear. He's standing over by the scorer's table. He's 20 years old. Pretty pliable when you're 20.
2: Yeah, now Carson is going off the ice.
1: Well, second fight of the game.
2: Second fight of the game. Second fight of the period.
1: No, the period, that's right.
2: But good for him. We don't have the luxury of having the microphone where the referee is explaining everything, so we're waiting for it from the public address announcer like you are, but I think this will probably just be even as far as manpower goes on the ice.
1: So we are, Drew, we are 12 minutes and 35 seconds through this opening period, and we have just one combined shot to this point, credited to Utah.
2: Yeah, it's been a heavy game. It's
1: right.
2: been fast.
1: It's been eventful, but
2: yeah, there's been very little as far as chances go. Okay, so now there is another guy coming in the box to serve. So it is a power play opportunity, as the original call was a boarding call. So the Sharks go back on the power play.
1: Andre Mulgachev will serve the additional penalty. So the second time he's had to sit in the box, yeah, he hasn't taken a penalty, though.
2: Mulgachev is going, hey, coach.
1: So the puck worked all the way back into the Shark end. Sharks are on the power play here, second time in the opening period, looking to break through. Nothing score, 7:07 left here in this first period. Musty taps it along, swiped towards the net by Stenberg and cleared all the way down the surface.
2: Yeah, so you're right, Nick. So two fights, Carson Wetch got the five-minute major and then the game misconduct, and then there was the boarding penalty and then the five-minute major for fighting as well to Beaver. So that settles that, and the Sharks back on the power play.
1: So Carson Wetch in under four periods, 4 points, couple of fights. That's a pretty productive two games.
2: Not bad at all.
1: And we've still got a long way to go in this one. Chernyshov into the corner. Gasso gives off for Musty. Directed up high, Chernyshov. Midpoint, Polkamp holding. Gives back off Stenberg. Stenberg protecting the puck, but it's chipped back to center. Good pressure by Utah's Artem Duda. And now he steals the puck away. Boot working in. He fumbled the puck. And on top of it with a right pad is Matt Davis. He took a peek behind him, but it's under the pillow. He gets the whistle. But the Sharks give up by far the best opportunity of this game. A shorthanded breakaway for Daniil Boot. Fortunately for San Jose, Boot just fumbled the puck en route to the net.
2: Stenberg was the original fumbler of the puck in the neutral zone, but boy, Boot got on him so quick. And Boot's a big guy. He's got long reach. He stole that puck and went in for the terrific chance. But you know, there's another chance for another shot, I should say, and the only second shot of the period, both of them to Utah.
1: Boot taken 12th overall back in 2023 by the Arizona Coyotes. He's 6'6". Here's a one-timer from Gustavsson. Gustavsson, he scores! Jake Gustavsson, the local kid on the right dot. No hesitation, just one-times it short side on Rabel. And the Sharks open up the scoring, a power play goal at the 14:05 mark.
2: Well, Jake can shoot it. I have witnessed it in private in his driveway, watching him shoot at targets. He can fire the puck and works on it literally every single day. But a good job by the Sharks getting to the forecheck, creating the loose puck. And it's real simple. First man takes the body, creates the turnover, terrific pass out, boom, one shot. And Jake gets a goal as a San Jose Shark. Good for that, man. That's all right.
1: Can we call him your former roommate?
2: My former roommate.
1: You lived at the Gustavsson's for a little
2: Gustavsson's,
1: bit. Not in their exact house, but in their back house.
2: Yeah, and Jakey was out there all the time. He and his brother shooting pucks. Good young men.
1: So back underway. Gustavsson gets things started on the power play. And the Sharks lead it by a score of 1-0. Duda, left wing side. Utah's over the line. Tip just wide as Duda charged to the net. Wraps around the ward's far side and skips over the blade of the point man on that right side. That was Alonco. Delayed offside against Utah. Sharks work it back into the neutral zone. Mishandled by Boltman, the defenseman. And now Utah's boot. And he shoveled offside. It along offside is the call. Yeah. With 5:02 left here in this first period.
2: Well, it's been a very fast period as well. Not a lot of whistles. Slowed down the last little bit. But when you look at the pace of this game being played, and it looked to me, Nikki, that the Sharks have been able to find their legs. Earlier, it was all Utah bringing the pressure. Now the Sharks seem to have settled down a bit.
1: Gustafson's power play goal at 14:05 from Brendan Hoffman has the Sharks up by a score of 1-0. Back post look fanned on by Morrows, but a good look for Utah. Go back to the net, and Davis able to make the save and get the trapper on top of it. Sharks have a 1-0 lead, but Utah, they're pressuring here with 4:44 left in the first.
2: And Karmanoff in front did a really nice job just making sure Gabe Smith, who was right at the slot, was not able to get to that near rebound opportunity or poke at the puck. Karmanoff just boxed him out perfectly.
1: Face-off draw to the right side of Matt Davis. Pavel Martineau will take the draw. And off the draw, it's controlled by Utah. Pie to the right point, put into the corner, Alonco. Battle along the near side boards. Sharks trying to fish the puck free. Voronkov for Utah upended, and he's going to draw a penalty. So the Sharks, for the first time in this game, are going out of a penalty kill. Time of the call, 15:38 of period number one.
2: That's good work by Voronkov. Just keep your feet moving. Keep going.
1: Looks like Martineau will be the guilty party. 2 minutes for tripping. Again, time of the call at 15:38 of this opening period. So Utah has a chance themselves to try to score on the power play.
2: You see it on the replay. That's what players do now. Voronkov has got the puck, and he's holding on. And he protects the puck, and then he just feels that stick on him. He just keeps his feet moving. Down he goes, draws the power play.
1: Off the draw, the Sharks win it, and it's gunned around the boards by Sin all the way down the length of the ice. So Michael Robble, the goaltender, will stop it, the 21-year-old. And Utah will control deep at its own end. So Simashev has it, 26 in white. Here it goes, split time between Tucson and Utah. Boot now reaching out for it, taken away and stuffed back through center by the Sharks. Simashev, 28 games up top with the Utah Mammoth. He has the puck up the right wing side, protecting. Gasso was the one defending, and now Voronkov for Utah. Gives off for Smith. Smith takes it wide left, swings it back. Voronkov up top Simashev, but it was out of his reach, and it drifts back to the neutral zone. Now Daniil Boot drops it for Smith, trying to play it middle ice, intercepted by the Sharks. Good job by this kill, cleared all the way back down.
2: Right, they're not letting Utah take the zone. They're contesting their blue line, not letting him get set up.
1: So Utah reload in its own end. 47 seconds remaining on the power play.
2: Right there.
1: And the trailing man, A.J. Garcia, picks it off and shovels it back deep into the Utah end. So Duda back on it, 84 in white for the Mammoth, working his way up the surface, drops it for Noel Nord, tapped along right wing side. Sharks stymie, but another penalty coming against San Jose here, a delayed call as there goes Rabel, the goaltender. Yeah. So Utah is going to have a 5-on-3 for the next 22 seconds, and it looks like Brendan Hoffman is going to the penalty box. See what the call is here.
2: He's slashing the stick out of the hands. Yep, so just on the entry into the zone. Brendan Hoffman doing what you do. You get on the opposition player and you're trying to knock the puck off his stick, but sometimes when you knock the stick out of the man's hands, it's going to be 2 minutes.
1: So the faceoff draw to the right side of Matt Davis, the San Jose goaltender. Andre Gasso will take the draw. It's a 5-on-3 power play for Utah as they look to tie this thing up. One up high to the point, Simashev. as the Mammoth set up this power play. Boot, left dot, surveying, down low, give and go, back to Boot. Threw it back, post kicked away by Davis. Gasso picks up the loose puck and clears it down the surface.
2: Really interesting 5-on-3 configuration. Four guys around the net. The one puck carrier starts to drive to the net, and there are three guys just right on top of Matt Davis. Good play there.
1: And Boot has it taken away right at the offensive blue line, so the Sharks control. It's now a 5-on-4 power play as it's ripped back in on Rabel from distance.
2: Wrister from Polkamp. It's going to be made a glove save.
1: Now Smith up top. Simashev near side. Boots in between the circles, and it's fanned off. Pinned on by Baronkov and cleared all the way back down the length of the ice.
2: Baronkov's mad at himself. He's in perfect position to one time a wrister, and he fanned on it.
1: Now Duda, he'll work his way through the neutral zone. Up and over the line. Shoots it, looked off frame, but gloved down by Davis. Held on. 1:35 left here in this first period. Sharks still leading 1-0 on that Jake Gustafson power play goal.
2: The penalty kill's just doing fine. Did a nice job on that 5-on-3, even though it was like 18 seconds only, but still they didn't give up a great chance. Got the puck down the ice. Still got a lot of work to do. The penalty killers get tired out there because they have to work as harder than the power play.
1: Now due to midpoint, his shot block came free right to the stick of a Mammoth. It's hoisted upstairs. Molgachev puts it past Matt Davis, and we are all tied up at 1-1. Fortunate bounces, it siphoned its way through, and Molgachev had it on his stick. Davis couldn't get set, and we're even at 1-1 with 1:26 left here in this first period.
2: Jake Gustafson mad at himself now. He scores the goal, but he's on the penalty kill, and he partially blocks the shot. Does exactly what he's supposed to do, but it goes off his stick and right to Molgachev, who had to serve two penalties that he didn't take, and is able to get a power play goal.
1: Tristan Sarsland tried to kind of whack out of the puck as opposed to just putting his stick along the ice, and it got past him. It was so slow moving, it almost caught people off guard, it seemed. And Utah takes advantage. So all even at 1-1, each team has found a way to break through on the power play.
2: Can't let that man get behind you, though, in that particular play. You've got to have inside position.
1: Utah back over the line, looking for its first lead. Allard, little tap pass, bouncing around, picked up by Gasso. He looks to break out for San Jose. Twists a backhander along, and Chernyshov up the right wing will ring it around the boards. Gasso into the corner. He'll play it. Battle in the corner boards. In there, Mac Oliphant for the Sharks, the defenseman. Now a battle on the far side. Comes free, and Utah directs it back to center. Polkamp will pick it up, coming off the bench, weaves his way over the line, loads up Wrister, and that's blocked by Thomas of Utah and dribbles its way to the end line, or rather end wall. 28 seconds left here in the first period. We're all even at 1-1. Simashev over the line for Utah. Sin trying to bump him off his track, but he kept his balance. Now up high to the point, it's played near side for Duda. Finned on the Wrister, reloads, and then his stick broke. Failed him, and another Wrister now from that right dot. Simashev winds around the board. Sharks might have a chance here if they can hurry. 4 seconds left in the period. Gustafson shoots. He scores! Oh, what a snipe upstairs. All that work in the driveway comes through. Gustafson has his second of this opening period.
2: What a shot by Jake Gustafson. We told you he could shoot the puck, and that was a beauty, but smart, too. Stick breaks. You're going to go for a change. And there's a little bit of a slowness at the bench of Utah on getting that change. But Jake Gustafson hustled, knew the time on the clock, and he knew that he had to shoot it. Beautiful shot. And Jake's got two, and the Sharks get the lead late.
1: That's a goal scorer's goal. 1.5 left here in the opening period. The local kid, Jake Gustafson, not one, but two opening period goals as the San Jose Sharks score late to recapture their lead. It's the Sharks 2 and the Utah Mammoth 1 after 20 minutes of play here in San Jose. Utah, 6 shots on net. San Jose just 3, but 2 of them finding the back of the net in that first.
2: It was a fun period. Utah, you can tell, quite a good team as far as being able to Yeah, we got a little argument with the referees, getting a little chirping at the referees coming off of the, by the coaching staff. The pace of that period was great. Utah, I thought, were very physical, pressure the puck a lot, and I thought the Sharks responded. Little sag, but then they were able to come back and score late. The interesting part of this is both teams very, very quick, and away from the puck, they're going to pressure, and you've got to make sure with the puck you take advantage, and you've got to support all over the ice. So it's be interesting these next two periods, but a very good back and forth period.
1: We'll come back in just a moment. We'll have out-of-town scores from our two games prior to this one here in San Jose as part of the NHL Rookie Faceoff. Back in a moment. 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
14: Greatness doesn't settle for last seed in the playoffs and an early exit. It doesn't rest on its laurels or stare at pennants in the rafters. Greatness isn't found in the past, but in the boundless promise of tomorrow. Forget business as usual, break new ground, and build something unforgettable. Win it all, then win it again. Smash records, defy expectations, usher in a new era. Greatness isn't about what you've done, it's about where you're going. Whatever you do, don't stop. SanDisk, proud partner of the San Jose Sharks.
0: Back to the intermission report.
1: Welcome back inside Tech CEO Arena. 2-1 lead for the Sharks after 20 minutes of play. Jake Gustafson, the local boy, with both goals for the Sharks in that first period, including a late one with 1.5 seconds left in the opening frame. We've got a great guest joining us in the broadcast booth, the legend himself, Randy Hahn. Longtime television voice of the San Jose Sharks. Hon, how are you doing?
15: I'm good, Noli. How are you doing? How's your summer?
1: My summer was wonderful. I'm feeling recharged, re-energized, and ready for another season. How about yourself?
15: Fantastic. Yeah. Spent most of it here in the Bay Area. It's still technically summer, but it feels different, doesn't it?
1: Yes.
15: We're back in a rink, and a little coolness in the air today, a little crisp, although it'll heat up again. And football's on, so it's starting to feel like the seasons are changing. And I'm excited. I have been listening to Sharks fans just that I run into, you know, along my travels, really for the last 2 months. Excited about this fall, excited about this team, and I can't wait to get going in not too long, a couple of weeks.
1: What do you make of free agency for the Sharks? Much more active than they've been in recent years.
15: Yeah, I really liked the kind of things that Mike Greer and his staff did. I think there's no question, if you look at the blue line in particular, it's going to be a better defensive group. Certainly bigger with Darnell Nurse in there, Michael Kesselring, and Jacob Trouba, who plays bigger. And he's one of those guys who keep your head up because you could get Trouba'd. And we've seen it over the years in Winnipeg and then the Rangers after that, and even more recently in Anaheim last year when he got helped get that team to the playoffs. But just on the back end there, terrific. Love seeing Mason Marchment come in, kind of full circle for a Marchment that was running around the dressing room with playing mini sticks when I was with the team back in the day, and now here he is back with San Jose, and another big guy, 6'4". And I'll tell you what, we're bigger, we're meaner, and I think we will be better defensively. And for me, and I don't just mean blue liners, I think we're going to have to be a better defensive team overall, and including the goaltending.
1: You've watched a lot of great Sharks teams over the years. Sharks did not make the playoffs last year, but what a season for Macklin Celebrini. 115 points, set a new franchise record for points in a season in just his second year. There were some great moments. You think about Pittsburgh, that comeback, your incredible calls. Even though the Sharks didn't make the playoffs last year, was that one of the most memorable years in your time of the franchise? Just how things changed in the way Celebrini played in particular?
15: Without question. And I think especially with a little bit of opportunity to reflect on it over the summer, maybe the fuse was lit here. Maybe we'll look back on last season as when it all really started to come together. And Macklin was absolutely fantastic. You know, you never knew what to expect. Didn't get the full season the first year. Didn't win Rookie of the Year. And I think the injury in October was the primary reason. He just wasn't able to put up the points. And taking nothing away from Lane Hutson, he had a terrific year, and he deserved to win the Calder. But just fabulous last year by Macklin, not only to lead us to within 4 points of a playoff spot and a 34-point improvement one year or the other. Only 10 teams in the last 30 years have improved by that much in the NHL. Second best ever by the Sharks franchise. Equaled only or surpassed only by the 92-93 season when they improved by 58 points. But, you know, doing all that, but as you noted, breaking Joe Thornton's record in his second year in the NHL. I mean, you've got to be kidding me. And doing it with 3 points in that final game at Winnipeg, game 82, to pass Joe. Absolutely phenomenal. He is the big thing in the NHL. He just is. I think, and I said this last year, I think that if he continues to grow, get better, progress, work on things that Macklin wants to work on, I think when it's all said and done, we will be speaking with him in the same breath as Joe Montana, Jerry Rice, Steph Curry, Draymond Green, players of that ilk, Ricky Henderson, and on as iconic Bay Area athletes, Barry Bonds. I really honestly believe that he has an opportunity to be that when it's all said and done, and hopefully that's a long way down the road.
1: Without question, you look at the Sharks currently and all their young players, Celebrini obviously leading the charge, but Will Smith, Sam Dickinson, Michael Misa got a lot of games last year. But we look at this rookie camp roster, how many young guys are right on the cusp and how much talent is within the Sharks pipeline. What do you make of that first period and some of these young guys?
15: It's fun to see them. I'm saddened that Carson Wetch has got a game misconduct in that first period because I was excited to see him, lit it up last night with a couple of goals and plays with an edge and seems to have a tremendous motor. You start looking a few years down the road when I really believe this team will be a Stanley Cup contender, this Sharks team. I don't mean this team, but you know what I mean. You start looking at role players and how people fit in. And those are the kind of guys every winning team craves to have, and love to see him do well. And Ivar Stenberg, first chance to see him in a competitive situation. We had him in the rookie camp here in July, but that's a different deal. You don't want to hurt your own teammates. And of course, we're all intrigued by Alexander Karmanov and what he's able to do out there. And it's a project. It's a long shot, but boy, is it ever something to watch and cheer for, and that'll be a fun thing to track over the years. And then Jake Gustafson, as you said, a San Jose guy, and comes in here and gets himself a couple of goals and gets put, he's on notice now. He's got the organization watching him. It's so exciting to see this flood of young talent. The Sharks are bursting at the seams with prospects. And you've got to be excited about the year you're going to have to call, because you're going to see a lot of these young guys in the American Hockey League with the Barracuda throughout the year.
1: Without question, I mentioned to Drew last night, go back a few years, and the cupboards were pretty bare. And now all of a sudden you've got players in the NHL and all the depth within the pipeline. I want to ask, you know, the offseason is so critical for recharging the batteries, getting some sun. But when do you start to ramp up mentally for a new season? Maybe is it when the schedule comes out? When does it start to click in your mind, hey, I got to start mentally prepping for a long year?
15: For me, August 1st, I kind of set a deadline for myself on that day and start breaking down the other teams the Sharks will play. So that's 31 teams. Gives me a month to kind of spend a day per team. Sometimes I get ahead. I'll get two, three teams in on one day, and then sometimes I'll get behind and won't do anything for a couple of days. But, you know, hopefully by the end of August, I've kind of built my stuff out for the other teams, and then September, focus on the Sharks. And that's happening now. This is part of it. And then come Wednesday, media day for the big club, and then Thursday, first day on the ice, and then a quick training camp with everything changing now with the season expanded by two games to 84, the preseason reduced by two games down to four, and a lot of the guys will only have to play two preseason games, part of the trade-off for growing the season by two games. So once camp starts next Wednesday, I mean, it's pedal to the metal, full throttle, and thankfully for us, because we almost always lose our season opener to the networks, that didn't happen this year. So we've got the Tkachuk brothers reunited coming into San Jose after the Sharks won that big game in Florida last year when Nedeljkovic and Bobrovsky fought and Tkachuk got leveled by Vinny Desharnais, and there's still some carryover from that game, and it's going to be such an exciting opener. And then right up after that on the Saturday night, the 3rd, the LA Kings come in, and in my mind, as I look at the Pacific Division, as I look at the Western Conference, that may be the team that if the Sharks are going to get into the top eight in the West, that might be the team that's going to have to come out. Somebody's going to have to come out for the Sharks to get in. So every chance they play them, they're going to want to beat them.
1: Last year, you thought maybe just the magical season it was, the Sharks might sneak in. Do you think they can, I'm going to put you on the spot, you think they can get in this year with all these changes and additions?
15: Absolutely. You know, they came close last year. They just came out. They went into the Olympic break a little flat, and they came out a little flat. And that kind of put them behind the eight ball there, down the stretch, trying to find a way to sneak in. And it just didn't work out. But I really believe that just based on the personnel changes, they will be better defensively. And, you know, as a team group, they're going to have to do a better job to keep the puck out of their net. They improved tremendously offensively last year, but they did not improve tremendously defensively. They were bottom four in goals allowed. And that's not just on Askarov and Nedeljkovic. That's on the group. Blue liners, forwards, you know how it goes. There has to be a commitment to play well without the puck, and that's obviously going to be a focus. We know these guys can score. Can they keep the puck out of the net? Can they win the 3-1 games and not have to win the 6-5 games more often than not?
1: A great Randy Hahn. Have a great season, my friend. We appreciate you hopping on and giving us some of your insight. Rest up, recharge, finish up the setting for all 31 teams, and we look forward to hearing you.
15: I'm ready to roll, baby. Let's go.
1: Randy
15: Let's
1: Hahn
15: go,
1: is
15: Noli.
1: Ready
15: Let's
1: as he'll
15: it.
1: Ever be. Let's do it. We'll come back in a moment. 2-1 lead for the Sharks after 20. Final game of the 2026 NHL Rookie Faceoff. This is Sharks Hockey on the Sharks Audio Network.
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0: Welcome back inside TechCU Arena as we are almost ready to drop the puck on period number two between the Sharks and the Utah Mammoth. A big thank you to Randy Hahn, the longtime television voice of the San Jose Sharks, for joining us up here in the broadcast booth. Sharks will travel from right to left here in this second period. Matt Davis to our right, Michael Rabel to our left. Shots in that first period were 6-3 in favor of Utah, but the Sharks cashed in twice. One on the power play, both off the stick of San Jose native Jake Gustafson. Utah got a goal in between, and that's where we stand. 2-1 lead for the Sharks after 20, as Andre Gasol will take the center ice faceoff draw against Gabe Smith. As the puck is down and we are underway. Nick Nolenberger alongside Drew Menden. As we drop the puck to start this second period, Sharks in their own defensive zone. Semishev up the wall. Now Smith has it. Threw it back post. Oh. He had him in parked in the near side. That was Eddie Moroz, but he got tipped right at the final moment. Sharks dodge a bullet. Good look early for Utah in this second period. Daniil Boot gives off for Smith. His pocket pick taken away. Stenberg tried to dance his way through Boot. Caught him in the boot. And the Sharks recover the puck, and now an errant pass is going to go down for an icing against San Jose.
1: Got to make sure on your puck play, especially in your zone, especially high in your zone as you're trying to get it out. Because what happens, especially if you're a forward, you're probably the other two line mates have taken off. You turn the puck over there. Fortunate for the Sharks that that didn't cause any problems, because it would have been a outnumbered situation against.
0: So Allard will take the faceoff draw for Utah. 69 games last year for Allard in the American League with Tucson. Shot blocked, tapped along Stenberg for the Sharks for Chernyshov. Took a check as he got rid of the puck. And Utah will shovel it back up the near side wall. Philip Sin will work it up the boards. Picked up by Gasol of the Sharks for Stenberg. Dances through some traffic and wires went high and wide. Gasol throws the body. Utah picks up the puck and they'll break out of their own zone. With speed through the neutral zone, Allard, little drop pass for Houle, put on net, turned away by Matt Davis. Houle picks it back up, he'll turn and pivot the pill into the corner. Tristan Sarsland, 61 and teal for the Sharks, skates up the right wing side, chips it up the wall, but it's going to be off target for Musty, but he wins the foot race, so no icing on the play. Musty took a puck to the face in the first period, got hit from behind that drew a penalty, but a tough kid. He's back out there and came back pretty quick after taking that puck to the face as well.
1: I was concerned about him on that one. It was right off the bat, almost the first shift. But as you mentioned, tough kid. Mind you, hockey players, aren't they all?
0: Utah controls now in their own zone. Alonco will feed it for Holt. Holt works to the blue line and shovels it into the corner. So Davis comes out to slow it down, works it up the glass, dribbles up high to the point. Semishev keeps it alive, ramps it off the backboards. Karmanov for the Sharks gets to it. Up the boards, taken away by Utah. Thrown in front and swiped just wide. Good luck there for the Mammoth. Noel Nord coming down the gut, but he forced it wide. Now Semishev shoots, and that's wide. Holt along the near side got past him. Martineau for the Sharks lost his stick and broke actually on him, and he'll head off to make a change. Utah rink-wide pass collected on the far wall. Kennedy hands off. Semishev shoots. He tried to pick the upper corner, and he missed the frame. Now Lavoie to the net got tipped in on Davis, and he gloves down an airborne puck for the whistle.
1: Well, Davis has had to be on his game a little bit here. Now shots are 8-3 for Utah. Couple of plays, one Karmanov in the corner. He's got some pressure. You want to see him make a harder play with that puck along the boards, not just give it away and just shoot it away just for the sake of, you know, I don't want it anymore. And then in the neutral zone, transition again with Semishev jumping up.
0: And play's going to be stopped here for an offside. 2 minutes, 51 seconds into this second period. Sharks will begin the preseason next.

0: Sunday down in Anaheim. They open up the regular season October the 1st, and that game will be carried locally, as Randy Hahn mentioned. So Drew and Randy will be on the call against the Florida Panthers. That'll be a great matchup. Kind of gives you an idea where the NHL sees the Sharks, giving them a opening night matchup like that. And if you're Florida, you got to love just getting a West Coast trip out of the way right off the bat.
1: Yeah. Interesting. The Florida Panthers are going to be a very interesting team. They lost their MVP goalie, but they grabbed Brady Tkachuk. So the Tkachuk brothers are together. Sasha Barkov is back and being healthy. This is going to be a tough team to play against, but a good test.
0: Then got Markstrom from New Jersey.
1: That's right, they got Markstrom.
0: How much gas does he have left in the tank? Obviously, a very good team playing in front of him. So, no question. Big question marks with Florida. They're trying to get right back on top, though, after last year with Barkov's injury.
1: Absolutely derailed them. He got injured in the preseason at training camp. But he made a comeback. He was at the World Championships and played very well.
0: Sharks over the line, thrown to the net, kicked away by Rabel. That was Samuel Huo who got it to the net. Huo played last year in the ECHL in Tahoe. First places to play.
1: Yeah.
0: Boot now gives off left wing side. Smith works it down the wall for Utah. Drifts into the San Jose end. Polkamp back to retrieve it. Has some pressure on. Puck down in his feet. Get some support from Brendan Hoffman. Good and the puck comes free.
1: Hoffman and Polkamp. Nice team work in the corner.
0: Now Polkamp down the wing into the offensive zone.
1: He's looking for help, and there was a change by the Sharks, and there's nobody there.
0: Alonco took it away from him. And now he gives off far wing. It looked like for a moment Utah might have something developing coming off the bench there. Was a member of the Mammoth receiving that pass. That was 65 Bronkoff, and just couldn't quite field it clean enough to generate anything. Lard now for Utah at his own blue line. Rick wide, he'll work it. Poole on that left wing side, defended by Sarslin. Worked up the boards. Lard will turn and pivot the pill back into the corner. 14:49 left in this second period. 2-1 lead for the Sharks. Saw three goals coming back in the first. Sharks getting both goals off the stick of Jake Gustafson, the San Jose native. Now Gasseau for Chernyshov. Slows it down. Tries to seam a pass. It got through for Sarslin, but got past his stick. Chip back to the near side. Chernyshov, 92 in Teal. Taken away, but he continues to battle. Worked up the boards and drifts to center, so the Sharks will restart here. Massinio for Stenberg, serving, just places it far corner. Utah on it, but the Sharks take a right back at a one-timer by Chernyshov, just wide, thrown back towards the net, and that caroms up the wall back to center.
1: That was a heads-up play by Stenberg. He was going off the ice, and he wanted to change, but he saw the puck get loose right up in the middle. He stopped his change and didn't get anything on net, but it was a idea of the guy. He's always paying attention, understands what he's supposed to be doing. Never check out of the game, even though if you're coming off the ice.
0: 13:42 left in the second. 2-1 lead for the Sharks. I'd like to welcome our viewing audience at SGSharks.com as it's thrown to the net by Manica, gloved down by Davis and held on. And those listening on the Sharks Audio Network, happy to have you aboard. Sharks won big yesterday, 7-1. Utah won 3-0 over Vegas. Sharks beat L.A. And this is a much tighter contested game without question.
1: And this period has been spent mostly from the red line in of the Sharks' defensive zone. They have not been able to really generate much offense. They have not really had much time in the offensive zone. I'm impressed with Utah and how they play. They got some. They have jumped. They get on the check real quick. So how do you beat that? Move the puck quick, but you got to have the support there as well. And sometimes you just got to punt. Sometimes you just up off the glass and out.
0: Utah wins the draw. Simashev left point. Back up top to Simashev, and he wires a howitzer from distance over the net. Catches back glass, recovered by the Mammoth. Far corner. 13:19 left here in the second period. Hard shot there on that left dot. Spiked down by Matt Davis off the bid by Gabe Smith. Sharks pick it back up, and Polkamp will feather one along from Musty. Couldn't reel it in. Drifts deep into the Utah zone. Simashev has it now. He'll carry the mail, try to go end-to-end as he works over the offensive blue line. Steers it towards Davis. He'll poke it away with a goal stick. And now Musty picks it up for the Sharks. 13 and Teal. He'll work over the center logo. Carries it to the blue line. Directs it down and deep. Looks to run down his own puck. Utah one-hands it up the boards. And now Boot on the far wing will carry it out of his own end. Feeds for Smith. A one-on-three as Utah was making a change. He'll veer it far wing. Coming off the bench was Kennedy. Kennedy tied up in the corner boards. Gets some support from Aiden O'Donnell. He's crunched into the corner. Sharks come out with the puck. And now backs on the far side. 82 and Teal for the Sharks works it behind the net for Karmanov. Karmanov just ties up his man in the corner boards and waits for some support. 12-13 left here in the second. Puck now comes free to the far side. Bieber picks it up. Looks to center and a great look there from just below the hash marks in between the circles from 83 Riley Thorpe. And Matt Davis had to be sharp.
1: Very good save by Davis on a really good forecheck chance from the Utah Mammoth.
0: Yeah, the Sharks ice the puck a bit on their heels. 11:53 left here in the second period. Still a 2-1 San Jose lead.
1: Yeah, it's exactly. It's just Utah getting to pucks first. They're not, when they get the puck, they're not being checked as, not getting closed on quick enough. They're just able to keep their momentum moving. Getting this front of the net was a very good chance for the Sharks. They need to get harder on the opposition. When the puck's in the corner, you got to be able to seal guys off. You got to win those one-on-ones with the puck.
0: Both these teams played yesterday, but you think it's like when you work out for the first time in a while, it's okay in the first workout. The second day is a little tougher,
1: tough
0: and you wonder if some of these guys are feeling it a little bit in their legs.
1: Well, also they've lost Carson Wetch. Philip Bistad was going to play, and then they've changed that. You know, you're going to have a little bit of a change, and some guys that are not in the lineup yesterday are in today.
0: Yeah, they were rolling with 11 and 7 with no Bistad.
1: Bax is going to take a penalty here.
0: And he's having a chat with Duda, who doesn't have any interest. So the Sharks have just 10 forwards at their disposal now after Wetch was given that game misconduct for two fights in the opening period. Puck thrown to the net, stopped down by Davis. And it's touchdown. We had a penalty coming against backs of the Sharks.
1: Not a great penalty. In the neutral zone, he gets taken out of the play and then grabs his man. I think they're going to call interference on him here. It's not a great penalty.
0: So Jordan Backs will sit. Draped all over Duda. Easy call in the neutral zone. So the faceoff draw to the right side of Matt Davis. So far in the game, Mammoth are 1-for-3 on the power play. Volgachev scored their lone goal back in the first at 18:34. So Utah will look to tie it up here. It's a 2-1 Sharks lead. Live from TechCU Arena in San Jose. Simashev works his way to the center logo. Munoz, left wing side, weaves his way to the blue line. Baronkov back to Munoz, left wing side for Boot. Now Simashev, 10:42 left here in the second period. Utah on the power play down 2-1. Simashev for Boot loads up a shot. And getting in the shooting lane was Oliphant, good effort there, and then it dribbles past Simashev at the point. That forces Utah to regroup here.
1: Mac Oliphant having another strong game. He had a good one yesterday. He's doing the same thing again today. Smart defensively.
0: 6'3", and a couple of shifts ago, I was just watching him skate. He moves quite well for a big guy. Boot now with it. Gives off for Munoz. Hits the offensive blue line. Drops it up high to the point. Baronkov, midpoint, Simashev, top left circle for Boot, inches to the dot, shoots, and that's shrugged aside. Davis, and the puck cleared out of the zone by the Sharks. So Simashev will head back and get it. Simashev entering his second pro season in North America, had a couple of years under his belt before he came over last year in the KHL. Former top 10 pick of the Arizona Coyotes. 9:35 left here in the second period. Sharks getting physical in the corner. They giant free and cleared out of their zone.
1: Yeah, it was Philipson and Eric Polkamp doing a very good job teaming up. Just taking the man off the puck, getting the puck down the ice.
0: Matica's over the line now for Utsai. Caught the outside of the right post through a screen. Got a good shot off coming down the right wing side. But it stays out. And Jordan backs us out of the penalty box. And we're back to 5-on-5 play. So the penalty kill comes through. It remains a 2-1 Sharks lead over the Utah Mammoth. Back stays out there. Was trying to reach for the puck. Couldn't get to it. Controlled Mogachev. Right wing side, it's wound in deep by Utah. Karamanov for the Sharks, up the wall for Boltman. And it looks like they've got Boltman playing up at forward right now because they're so short. As it's worked back deep into the Utah zone. Sharks at 11-7 to start the game, but Carson Wetsch given a game misconduct for a couple of fights in that first period, so Sharks have just 10 forwards now at their disposal, so they bump Jake Boltman, that 7th D, up to forward. Stenberg gives off, Gasol shoots, and that shrugged aside. Carroll back up high to the point, and Oliphant teed that one up, but it too was blocked. Now Chernyshov in the corner, chips it for Gasol. Laid up the wall, Massinio holds the line and returns it back into the corner. Utah has the puck now in the corner boards. Worked into the trapezoid. Bieber will swing it far side. Stenberg kept it alive for a moment, but now it rolls back to the neutral zone. Gives now for Chernyshov. Sharks right back into the offensive zone. Trying to seam a pass. It was picked off.
1: You got you got two guys driving the net. It's hard to make that pass through as everybody's back taking away the middle of the ice. Look out here, though.
0: Now an intercept by Stenberg trying to get some separation. Hands off on that right wing side for Martineau, and he just couldn't field it on his backhand.
1: Good pull away speed by Stenberg.
0: Yeah, we've seen Stenberg force a couple of turnovers just reading the play, anticipating, picked that one off and had a chance. Now Martineau up the left wing side, he's over the line, tried to veer it for Sin, pulled it now, Polkamp, Hoffman coming off the bench, shoots, save made, Robble. Pulled back in by San Jose, twisting one high and wide was Martineau. Good pressure here from the Sharks. 6:50 left in the second period. They lead it by a score of 2-1 over the Utah Mammoth.
1: Yeah, they seemed to get some momentum, didn't they, the Sharks, after the penalty kill.
0: Martineau kicks it along, soccer style, to keep the puck in the offensive zone. Now Philip Sin will shimmy the puck below the goal line. Brendan Hoffman with his big frame trying to win it free. Gets some support. That was Jordan Bax who came over to help out. Now it's rimmed around far side. Polkamp will get to it. Polkamp pivots the pill up top, but Gustafson, it was outside of his reach, and it goes all the way back down towards Matt Davis.
1: Good play.
0: He'll hurry it up. He's got Bax coming down the left wing side, trying to work to the forehand. It was stripped away from him. And then a hard check by Bax on the near wing, finishes off his man. Gustafson trying to get to the net. He was being
1: hooked
0: as he tried to take it to the blue paint. And the Sharks are going out of the power play. Jake Gustafson looking for the hat trick. But instead he draws the penalty and the Sharks onto the power play.
1: And we'll have a goalie change when we come back on this after the break here. So we talked about this yesterday and we thought, well, maybe we're going to have a goalie change. Didn't need one yesterday. Have one today.
0: 5:57 left in the second period. When we come back, the Sharks are on to the power play. Connor Hassley has entered the game for Matt Davis for San Jose in between the pipes. Back in a moment, 2-1 lead for the Sharks. 5:57 left in the second period. This is Sharks Hockey on the Sharks Audio Network.
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1: it's on the Sharks Audio Network.
3: Greatness doesn't settle for last seed in the playoffs and an early exit. It doesn't rest on its laurels or stare at pennants in the rafters. Greatness isn't found in the past, but in the boundless promise of tomorrow. Forget business as usual, break new ground, and build something unforgettable. Win it all, then win it again. Smash records, defy expectations, usher in a new era. Greatness isn't about what you've done, it's about where you're going. Whatever you do, don't stop. SanDisk, proud partner of the San Jose Sharks.
0: 2-1 lead for the Sharks. 5:57 left here in the second period. Final game of the 2026 NHL Rookie Faceoff. Connor Hastley has entered the game. Spent last year at Arizona State. Prior to that, played at Bentley University. In fact, 2 years ago, he helped Bentley reach the NCAA tournament for the first time in program history. It's not a bad spot. You're looking at maybe transferring, change of scenery, and you're going to go play in Tempe, Arizona.
1: Not bad at all. We've got a little bit of a delay as far as extended maybe non-timeout. Get the power play situation settled from a coaching staff point of view.
0: So Hastley has entered the game for the San Jose Sharks. .557 left here in this second period. Sharks on of a power play. See if they can cash in. They already have a power play goal on a couple of opportunities. Stenberg end line for Chernyshov. Seam pass. One-timer. Paul Campy caught the post.
1: Nice play, too.
0: And then Gustafson's pass is tipped back to center by Simashev.
1: Good puck movement and Paul Camp. As we talked about yesterday, he can rip the puck.
0: Out for Stenberg. Leaves for Gasso. Chips it right wing side. Chernyshov coming down the flank. Finds Gustafson. Fend on the shot. Stenberg between the legs. And Chernyshov up top for Polkamp. Back for Chernyshov. On net. Kicked out by Rabel.
1: Help. He needs help.
0: Good hold by Chernyshov on a clearing attempt. He'll wrist one of the net. Save made by Rabel. Loose puck shoveled wide. Work back up high for Polkamp. Fakes the clapper. Chernyshov, his pass ramped up into the face of Simashev. He's shaken up. Polkamp, right wing side for Chernyshov. And Chernyshov gave it away. Utah has it. And are they able to clear it? No, they aren't. Great hold by Polkamp. He'll chip it back down low for Gustafson. Two goals. Feeds for Stenberg. Up top for Chernyshov. Loads up a wrister. Got tipped. Reaching out for it with the left pad as Rabel. And maybe a quick whistle. It's covered up. 4:38 left here in the second period. Still a 2-1 Sharks lead.
1: Terrific puck movement. Keeping the puck in. Trying to get the puck to the net. Opportunity with Jake Gustafson for his third goal of the day. But unfortunately, just fanned on that shot. Simashev from Utah showing a lot of guts out there. He took one off the face and he stayed out and made sure at the very end to keep Jake Gustafson poking at that rebound.
0: So the face off to the left side of Rabel. 6'7" is the 21-year-old Michael Rabel. Native of Czech Republic as it's thrown in on net. Now known as Czechia. 4:34 left here in the second period. 37 seconds remaining on the San Jose power play. Is
1: remember when goalies used to be the smallest guys in your team? It was 30 years ago. Now they're all just gigantic. They're huge.
0: It is incredible how much it has changed. How big was Archer Zerbe?
1: My size, 5'7", 5'8".
0: They wouldn't even give him a chance nowadays.
1: No.
0: Back and away we go. 25 seconds left on the Shark power play as Lavoie sits.
1: Artie was probably the most athletic guy on the team, though.
0: Well, we do see some smaller goaltenders, Dustin Wolf.
1: UC Saros.
0: But you're exactly right. You've got to be extremely athletic to be able to do it when undersized. Backs now for the Sharks at the right wing side. Pulls up. Takes a check out of the boxes. Lavoie, and now Daniil Boot will carry the puck through the neutral zone. Over the line, circles back inside the stripe, nearly picked off by Hoffman. Seam pass, here's a chance in tight, and Hastley, his first save coming in. from point blank range. Smith didn't get a great shot off, but a great look. And it remains a 2-1 Shark lead after the save by Connor Hasley.
1: Yeah, Smith by himself. Just bumbled the puck a little bit. Almost picked off on the entry in the zone. Hoffman was so close to taking that the other way. And then the Sharks kind of got lost a little bit. Couldn't reset. And the dynamite chance for Utah. Yeah, you got to make so much. You got to be so sure in your own zone on pucks, but also away from pucks. Who's got who and where you've got to be in position. Always have to collapse back to the net. Try not to follow the puck.
0: Sarsland for San Jose works it up the wall. Skittered pass. Boltman again. Jake Boltman, a defenseman by trade. They've got him up at forward right now because the Sharks are so thin. 3:15 left here in the second period. Sharks 2 and the Utah Mammoth 1. All the offensive damage occurring back in the first.
1: Good play there.
0: Good stick by Gustafson. Poked it free, and now he's going to try to run the puck down. He gets to it. Look to center. Boltman was the closest recipient, but it was behind him. Munoz now for Utah. Plays it along, and it's tapped down and deep. Hasley with it. Works it up the far boards, and it's jammed up the wall by Boltman. And all the way back in to the Utah end. Vecinio now for the Sharks in his own zone. Tried to clear, couldn't do so. Who knows? Hands off right wing side. Great right pad stop by Hasley. That was a brilliant save on an outstanding look for Utah. Thrown back to the net. And the rebound after the right glove save by Hasley is put over the frame. Well, they're not letting Hasley just ease his way into this game. And what a save that was with the right pad.
1: Talk about athleticism. Holy mackerel.
0: So Oliphant will chip the puck down in deep. Rabel will play it along. And now Owen Allard will work his way through the neutral zone. Gives for Noel Nord. Nord contested by Stenberg. Into the corner. Pull cued along by Nord. Sharks trying to win it back on the far side. Samuel Huo, good effort, and San Jose flicks it back in to the Utah end. So 1:33 left here in the second period, still a 2-1 Sharks lead as Utah's iced the puck with 1:29 left here in the middle frame.
1: Well, like you mentioned, Hasley comes in, and a super play by Utah as they keep the puck in the zone. They attack quickly, the transition is right to the net, and a beautiful right pad save.
0: That was on Mikko Matikka.
1: Good passing play coming in. And that's just, the goalie just was better in that particular moment.
0: Hasley's got the shiny, brand new all-white pads. I'm sure it's got a little mark on it now after that save of the right pad. Lavoie has taken away, and it's directed back into the Utah end. 2-1 lead for the Sharks, late stages of the second period. Like to thank those watching at SGSharks.com and those listening on the Sharks 24-hour audio home, the Sharks Audio Network. Daniil Boot down the left wing side, defended by Paul Kamp.
1: By the way, Paul Kamp has had a good game so far. He's up the ice, he's defending well, he's had a couple of really good strong shots and chances at the net. Got to be excited about his potential.
0: Rabel waiting for some support and was holding on to it. The goaltender of the Trapezoid Sharks were putting some pressure on. Now it's worked to the near side. 38 seconds left in the second period. Up high now for Sarsland. His little half shot was blocked. Back to center. Karmanoff will flick it into the Utah zone. 23 seconds left now in the second. No goals in the second to this point.
1: Uh-oh.
0: Here come the Mammoth, though. Good looking opportunity, but it goes to the wayside. It was a partial 3-on-1.
1: Karmanoff, take that away with putting the body in the passing lane.
0: He's got a lot of body to into that passing lane at 7'1". As the horn will sound, and that will do it for the middle period. So no goals in the second. Shots 14-10 in favor of Utah. So right now, Jake Gustafson, his late goal with 1.5 seconds left in that first period, is still the difference. Thoughts?
1: Utah, I thought, were very, very good that period from the start. And after the penalty kill by the Sharks, they started to get a little bit momentum. They got another power play of their own with some couple of chances on net. I thought they got better as the period went on, but couple opportunities. Boy, that pad save by Hasley coming in is amazing. The Sharks have got to do a better job making sure that they don't get too far above the puck. You can't be in a situation where the Utah Mammoth, are behind you from your blue line in. I thought there's like three opportunities where the Sharks were not able to get the puck down the ice or out into the neutral zone, and it came back. Unfortunate that Utah didn't tie it up. But I thought, as I said, the Sharks got better as that period went on, but they got to be cleaner with the puck.
0: 2-1 lead for the Sharks after 40 minutes of play. This is the final game for the Sharks as part of this 2026 rookie faceoff here in San Jose. San Jose native Jake Gustafson has both the Sharks goals, both of those coming back in the first period. We'll come back in a moment with intermission coverage. This is Sharks Hockey on the Sharks Audio Network.
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0: Welcome back inside TechSea Arena. 2-1 lead for the Sharks after 40 minutes of play over the Utah Mammoth. No goals in that second period. Sharks getting outshot to this point 20-13, but both their goals off the stick of San Jose native Jake Gustafson. So finals earlier today as part of this NHL rookie faceoff. The LA Kings beat the Anaheim Ducks by a score of 4-1. And the Vegas Golden Knights winner 6-5 in a shootout over the Colorado Avalanche. So Vegas did not score yesterday against Utah. They were shut out 3-0. They pot 6 goals this afternoon. And LA, who the Sharks beat yesterday by a score of 7-1, they upend the Anaheim Ducks. So, roster's changing. Some of the big stars of this event not playing in game number 2. We're seeing that with the Sharks. No Michael Misa and a late scratch for Philip Bisted. But nonetheless, still very fun to watch. It's a great appetizer, a great way to kind of set the table for the upcoming season, these rookie events.
1: It really is. And what amazes me about the rookies is a couple of things. One, their skill level is extraordinary. Their speed is even faster than we've seen other rookies come in. Every year, the game gets faster and faster and faster. But their attitudes, their ability to jump on systems right away and play the right way, the way how you want them to play. And as we talked about yesterday, four teams, you don't get a lot of time here. There's two more games as far as the regular season goes. So that means two less games in the preseason. And that means that if you are a young player, you've got a very short window, small window, to make an impression. And we're seeing that from both teams. They play hard. They're going at each other. They're trying to make an impression. But what I really enjoy about it is just how when you watch these teams play and you just look at the skill level, it just blows me away again and again and again how good these young players are when they get in the league now. They're ready before they're even, you know, back used to be that you'd come in training camp to get ready. Well, now they are ready, so they don't have to get ready.
0: It's fascinating, too, because that has become the expectation.
1: Oh, yeah.
0: So, for an example, if a player was to come into camp out of shape, that's a major no-no in the day. That was just the norm.
1: You had training camp was a little bit longer. Guys took their time getting in shape because it was a long season. Now there's no more testing, right? If that's in the CBA, there's no more VO2 testing and things
0: that's
1: like
0: correct.
1: That. So, but you all know, the coaches know, because you're going to see a guy in the dressing room, you're going to know if he's in shape or not. And these guys are all in ridiculous shapes. Before they even get to San Jose, they're at their own, and you talked about pole camp at Denver. That's where he goes and works out. These guys have all the science at their disposal, all the facilities at their disposal, and they do everything because they know they're investing in their career, and it shows because how quick the game is, and they continue just to keep playing. It's fun to watch.
0: Yeah, it's incredible just where the game has gone, and we're seeing these salaries continue to balloon, and that's part of it too, right? This is a profession that has a lot on the line, and for these young players, there's only so much time to make an impression, try to get your footing with the franchise and in the NHL. So making an impression at camp is vitally important, and we're seeing it in this term. These guys are ready to go, ready to play at a high level.
1: Yeah, for the Sharks young players, it's extremely difficult when you look at what the Sharks have as far as guys we think will be on the team. Like, it's for these young players looking up and going, where am I going to fit in? But as we talked yesterday, well, you may not fit in here, but if you make an impression with these other general managers from the Vegas Golden Knights and Colorado Avalanche and Anaheim Ducks and Utah, if you make an impression with the Sharks management, you're also going to be making an impression with everybody else. So maybe you don't fit in here, and it goes for the other teams as well, but somebody else sees you and you're like, boy, I remember him at the rookie tournament. I really liked him. And there maybe is the opportunity. But overall, when you look at San Jose and how they have been from when Mike Greer took over to where they are now, it's amazing. There's the leaps and bounds of being able to draft well, develop well, and that's what Mike put the emphasis on when he came and took over as general manager, that he was putting the emphasis on building up the pipeline and making sure that you have a solid drafts so that you can start building up this team again to be a Stanley Cup contender. And Mike's done a fantastic job at that. And these young players are going to be with the organization for a while until they find their spot and they find their pipeline to the NHL.
0: I wanted to ask John McCarthy about this, and I'll get to it as our season approaches here, but how have things changed for the prospects now that there's expectations for the NHL club? Obviously, the Sharks were very, very involved come free agency this year, so as you noted, less jobs to be had, but how do things change in terms of now that the NHL team has an expectation for the prospects? You're not just going to be handed an opportunity. You're not just getting games to get games, and no longer is the NHL used as a developmental league for your organization when there are now expectations. How does it change for a prospect?
1: For the prospect, it is, well, first off, with the Barracuda, they made the playoffs the last 2 years. And last year they were ravaged by injury and still made the playoffs. For the prospect, it is demanding of his drive, his focus, his attention to detail, all those things that coaches talk about, it pushes the prospect to work on his craft and be as good as he can be and continue to play within that team structure, but at the same time, continue to try to push himself and drive forward. Every guy that's on the Barracuda wants to be in the NHL. Of course you do. So I think it puts more pressure on the young men on the Barracuda, but that's a good thing. I always, pressure's a great thing. Pressure turns cold into diamonds. Pressure is if you handle it the right way, and these guys get a lot of help in that regard too, it shows the player that you've got to be accountable to yourself, you've got to be accountable to your team, but you've also got to put the effort in to push yourself to the next level, and the next level, and the next level till you get to the NHL, and then there's even more work ahead. It doesn't give you a chance to breathe. It doesn't give you a chance to take a day off, which is a good thing for these young men.
0: We always sing the praises, and for good reason, of number 71, Macklin Celebrini, but for a young player to be as mature as he is, his drive, his work ethic, his commitment to his craft, how does that impact the prospects that are his peers in trying to get up to the NHL and seeing the way this young player is impacting the world's best league at such a high level already?
1: I'll look back at what Gavin McKenna, number one draft choice overall this past draft, went to the Toronto Maple Leafs. And Gavin McKenna said, it was a quote in Canada, that my trainers aren't going to want to hear this because he went and trained with Mac. So my trainers aren't going to want to hear this, but we spent about 17 hours on the ice last week. And then he went, Celebrini's crazy. Then Macklin goes, he has to go do these tours now because he's Macklin Celebrini. He's one of the faces of the league. He's got to go do these tours. Comes back from the Vegas tour with the NHL, and he's out in the ice right away with 5-6 young guys that are on this playing in the game right now, and they're doing testing, and they're doing physical drills, and they're doing, and he's running the first few drills. He's putting the pucks where he wants, and he's telling the guys where to go and what they're supposed to do. That is when you watch Macklin Celebrini, you see how great he is, and yet he's not satisfied because he hasn't been able to take the Sharks to the playoffs in the first 2 years as an 18 and 19 year old. He is so demanding of himself. It reminds me of everybody back in the days when Detroit was Detroit, when the Red Wings were so good with all the talent they had. And if you asked anybody around Detroit, what is the Detroit way? What's the secret? They would say this. You see that guy over there, Eiserman. You see Zetterberg. You see Datsyuk. You see Chelios. You see all those star players. They're the hardest working guys on this team. So when they work like that, you can't sit back and not be, one, inspired by it, two, intimidated by it, and three, going, oh, I got to match that. If he's doing that, I got to do that too. So that's what it does for the prospects. When you got Macklin Celebrini, and you got Colin Graf, and Will Smith, Dickinson, Misa, all those young guys, and they take Macklin's lead of working and working and working and trying to get better. But it's focused work. It's not just going out and being all over the place. It's focused work on trying to get yourself better within the team frame.
0: It's incredible. He's changed the expectation, but he's also changed the fabric of the franchise as well. And that's, I would imagine, that's a coach's dream. Less talking from a coach's perspective. Just watch the way 71's doing it.
1: Because every coach, their voice gets softer and softer the more, one, that you lose. But two, as just that you're there. I know my kids don't listen to me as much as they used to. They're now, they're 30 years old now. So it's like, hey, oh man, we got this. And sometimes players will feel that too. So when you have your guys being the players being the leaders and leading each other, there's a saying that a coach that I know very well uses all the time. It can't be about the guy behind the bench. It's got to be about the guys. And right now you're starting to see with the Sharks, it's about the guys.
0: Yeah, it should be a lot of fun this year. Again, the Sharks open up the regular season, 84 games, October the 1st against the Florida Panthers. The Barracuda will open up their regular season a couple of nights later, October the 3rd against the San Diego Gulls. But a lot to be excited about here in the Bay Area, and all this young talent that's still in the pipeline to be tapped into this upcoming season and should set up for a competitive training camp and a great year to come. Sharks will travel from left to right here in this third and final period. They lead it by a score of 2-1 over the Utah Mammoth as they will begin with Chernyshov, Stenberg, and Gasso up front. The deep pairing is Sin in Polkamp, and Hassley enter the game halfway through that second period. He's in the nets to our left, Rabel in the net to our right. Gabe Smith will take the draw for Utah, and the puck is down, run away here in the third period. Nick Nolenberger alongside Drew Mendt. Happy to have you aboard on this Sunday evening. Hopefully you got your fix of week one of the NFL season, and now you're getting a little bit of hockey in your system as well. Boot, top of that right circle, got it to the net, graces off the right arm of Hassley, and it's picked up by Chernyshov, and he'll gallop through the neutral zone. Chernyshov lost it, pulls it back in, turns and fires, and it's over the frame. Stenberg now far wall will collect for the Sharks. Ivar Stenberg, puck down on his feet, pulled away by Semishev. He'll carry it near wing. Semishev works it along for Boot. Tie up on the near side boards. Polkamp and Chernyshov in the mix, and that's work free back towards the Utah blue line. Long for Nord of the Mammoth, defended by Sarsland. Left corner, the Sharks zone comes free. Worked up the wall, held in by Utah, but pulled free by the Sharks. Garcia will work it for Bax, and Bax into the offensive zone. Matica defending him. Bax slips free, but then he's cut off on the end wall by Bieber. Utah trying to break out of the zone. They'll get it out of their defensive end. It's worked down and deep, no icing. Hassley comes out to play it for San Jose. Hassley works it up the wall, back to the neutral zone. Lavoie has it, 75 and White. They'll turn and pivot for Nord. Karam's off his skate, picked up and rushed up the left wing side by Allard. He's defended again by Sarsland. Thomas on the left point will spring it off the end wall. 18-21 left here in this third period, just underway in the final frame. 2-1 lead for the Sharks. All three goals coming back in the first. Both Sharks goals off the stick of Jake Gustafson. And right now his goal with 1.5 seconds left in the first is the difference. Sharks scored seven times last night against the LA Kings. This has been a much tighter contested game. Utah taking it to the net, hoisted over the frame by Houle, and it sails out of play. 2 minutes, 8 seconds gone in the third, still a 2-1 Sharks lead.
1: This is good, though, for this young group to play a game like this that's heavier, harder, not as much time and space, and not as, I don't want to say easy, but You had more ice. You were freer to do some of the things you want. Now you've got to really understand how tough it is to play at this level. And the guys are doing a pretty good job. Utah, I think, has had the majority of puck play. I'd like to re...
0: All of it now. Gustafson shoots, looking for the hat trick, and he just airmailed it over the net.
1: Good play. Standing at the zone, keeping the puck in, and creating a chance out of it.
0: Gustafson, who scored in the development camp scrimmage back in July, said it was a dream come true to hear Danny Miller, the longtime PA voice of the San Jose Sharks, announce his name for the goal. He's heard him a couple of times so far in this game, and he nearly had the hat trick.
1: It's the first time anybody said that Danny Miller was a dream.
0: We love you, Danny.
1: Well, Nick does.
0: Worked up the far wall. Nearly 3 minutes gone in this third period. Gustafson gets bumped along the boards, comes free. Garcia tried to skate out of his own zone, taken away by Utah, directed back in the San Jose third. Vecinio, middle ice for Garcia. Worked up the right wing side for Boltman. Watch out. Duda stepped up on Boltman, who was able to sidestep it for the most part. Now an intercept. Great individual effort there by Huo. He took it away, and then his shot goes wide, but he runs into the goaltender, Rabel, who looks a little bit shaken up himself inside the Utah net.
1: Turnover creates a dynamite chance. Whoa, but it's... Watching the replay, that wasn't much. I don't think he was hurt. I think he just got upended. Watching the replay.
0: Kind of got in the way with the trip.
1: Yeah, exactly. I think he was selling that a little bit, don't you?
0: Third half gone now in this third period. Faceoff draw was placed back in the neutral zone. 2-1 lead for the Sharks. All three goals coming back in the first. Simashev back in his own end to get the puck. Forechecking for the Sharks is Huo.
1: Huo's got some speed.
0: Big body, too.
1: Yep.
0: Been playing in the ECHL the last couple of years. Simashev now skates it up the right wing side. Snaking his way through the neutral zone. Dances over the line. Drop pass, an errant one. It's going to be run down by Huo. Takes a check right at the offensive blue line. Separated from the puck. And now Utah's got it. And they're back into the Shark end. Sarzen strips it away. He directs it up the yellow. Flicked along to the near wing. Polkamp turns and swings it down the wall and deep. Robble, the goaltender, will come out to play it. 15:36 left here in the third period. Still a 2-1 Sharks lead. Smith over the line now for Utah. Bieber. Bieber entangled along the near boards by Chernyshov, who ends up coming out with the puck. Works for Stenberg. Back for Chernyshov just outside of his reach. Utah's got it again. They'll bank it to center. Karmanov ends up placing it into the Shark bench, and that'll stop play.
1: Two on one. Stenberg and Chernyshov. Now I'm really butchering his name. He went from Chernyshov this year, folks.
0: He threw us a curveball.
1: Chernyshov. Back in the day when Tomas Hertl just a rookie, he came up and told Randy Hahn and I that he'd like his name pronounced Tomas, not Thomas. And I said to him, hey, bud, you're a few games into your NHL career. I'll tell you what, do something and we'll call you Tomas. That night he scored four goals.
0: Did he tell him to score four goals? Yes. And I'll tell you
1: name right. That night he scored four goals. We started calling him Tomas right away.
0: That's incredible. 13:44 left here in this third period. As watch out, that puck gets lifted into the stands for a souvenir. 2-1 lead for the Sharks. 5 minutes, 20 seconds gone. So, this third period.
1: Not as a dominating start for this period as Utah for last period. The Sharks have been able to keep pace, move up, get a couple of chances on net, or near chances anyway. So they're looking, even though I think you're right with that one less forward, it kind of threw them for a loop in the second, but they got their legs late in that second period. Looks like they're carrying it on here.
0: 2-1 lead for the Sharks off the draw. The puck bounces its way towards the San Jose net. Matica gives off for Nord, try to one-time it. But Oliphant was defending, could not get the shot off. Work back to the neutral zone, tapped down and deep by San Jose. Robbo will come out to play at the goaltender. Oliphant pinching down from the right point, works it free below the goal line. Simashev now has it for Utah behind his net. 14:08 left here in the third. Still a 2-1 Sharks lead. Comes back to Simashev. Now for Duda. Artem Duda chips it up the wall. Bounces to Polkamp of San Jose. He now controls. Near side for Hoffman. Bump pass. Gustafson. Back for Hoffman, gains the line with speed, shoots, and Robble dropping into the butterfly, makes a save and holds on for the whistle.
1: Good play through the neutral zone, right? Get a hold of it. Jake Gustin gets available, opens himself up. Fires it back to Hoffman, who I really like, driving up through the middle. Real simple play, smart, direct hockey.
0: Faceoff draw to the left side of Michael Robble. Robble played his college hockey at UMass, three seasons with the Minutemen, joined the Roadrunners at the end of last year and saw action in five AHL contests. Fared pretty well, too. He went 3-1-1 in those five games as it's worked all the way back into the Shark zone. 13:30 left during this third period, live from TechCU Arena in San Jose. Polkamp now for the Sharks. Head up, gives it off for Philip Sin. Sin will tap it And it's punched in deep by Brendan Hoffman of the Sharks. Wraps around the wall. Kicked free by Gustafson of San Jose. Book trying to come back to it at the goal line. Poked to Karmanoff on the point. And his little pass shot blocked. And it's a headman feed back the other way. Good recovery, though. Karmanoff with that long reach. Poked it away from Riley Thorpe. Now here comes Musty in transition. He's got the full cage now after taking that puck to the face in the first. He'll work it in deep and peel away to make a change. 12:43 left here in this third. Smith for Utah coming down the left wing. Shot blocked. Hasley still loose, and it's skipped all the way back into the Utah end. And this will be an icing against the Sharks. 12:31 left here in this third period.
1: So big Alex Karmanoff. One thing that we've noticed with him, and he is a project, we know that, but there's so many intriguing things about him. He's just got to be more assertive with the puck. Love his reach coming back there. He's got that, able to extend and really disrupt that near chance. But if he's more assertive with the puck, harder on the puck, he's going to be really helping his own cause.
0: Round number 84 looks like he could maybe play a little tight end. I'm sure the Niners would take him to use him in red zone opportunities at 7'1". Not sure if he's got any hands in terms of catching footballs, but there's a shot. Good save. Hasley with the blocker has made a couple of good stops since coming in that second period. Battle on the far boards. Puck still in the Shark end. 12 minutes to go in this third period. Sharks 2 and the Utah Mammoth 1. Jake Gustafson, the San Jose native, with both Shark goals back in the first. Sharks are working down and deep. Utah back into its own end to retrieve it. Duda first on it. Duda will feed. Stenberg upends the puck carrier. That was Alonko. And the Sharks get it back below the goal line in the Utah end. Mammoth will work it to the neutral zone. Polkamp lifts the stick of Allard. But Utah gets it back into the Shark end. Stenberg changes direction, sheds a man behind the net, and weaves it along. He's got Chernyshaw. Igor coming down the left wing side. He'll drop it. Gasso shoots, and he wired it high and wide, wraps around the coping of the boards and all the way back down the surface.
1: Ivar Stenberg with quite the display of puck protection and escapability.
0: Very cerebral, too. Just
1: wow.
0: No panic behind his net as he made a beautiful little move and got it up the ice for Chernyshaw. Sharks back over the line, but it's immediately returned back to the neutral zone. Polkamp goes rink wide, far side, taken away by the Mammoth. Down the right wing side, Lavoie holding, surveying, centers in front, poked away by the goal stick of Hasley. And now Chernyshaw back the other way for the Sharks. There's been times in these two games for the Sharks that it feels like Chernyshov's almost playing 3-on-3, just the open ice that he's able to generate with those big, long strides. Karmanoff reaching at the puck in his own offensive zone. It's back of the Shark end, but coming out with it is Utah. Hull gives off a blast from Semishev coming down from the left side, turned away by Hasley. Back up high to the point, Hull. Far side, a knuckle puck. Pumped to the net, glove down by Hasley, off the bid by Gregor Bieber.
1: Not easy coming into a game. And he didn't come in until late in that period of period number two because there's such a long stretch of play without any whistles. Then coming into the game, making a dynamite save in the second, and then being very solid here, 25-14 of the shots. Again, Utah putting pressure on the Sharks goaltenders, but both guys playing outstanding, but I'm very impressed with Hasley coming in and doing what he's doing.
0: He's turned aside all nine shots that he has faced since coming into the game halfway through that second period in relief. A pre-scheduled goalie swap between himself and Matt Davis. Brady Nolan got the entirety of yesterday's big 7-1 win over LA. Puck rolled to the left side of Hasley, picked up by Sarsland of the Sharks, and he'll skate it up the far wing and veer a backhander into the neutral zone. A little bit behind Musty. Sharks trying to win it back. Musty's got the puck. Gives off Hoffman. Hoffman trying to dance his way through some traffic. Got through the first layer, then lost the puck. Utah's got it. And Munoz will drop it back as the Mammoth will make a partial change on the fly. Fed a line for Brandon Holt. Worked up the near side. Voronkov got run into along the half wall near boards. Vecinio up the wall will roll it back to center for San Jose. Alonco for Holt of Utah. He was being defended by Bax. Sharks touch it back into the Utah third. 9 minutes to go in this third period. 2-1 lead for San Jose. Final game of this rookie faceoff for the Sharks. Now Holt near side. Swings it towards the net, but well off frame. And it's tapped back to center by San Jose. Nord will run it down for the Utah Mammoth and place it neatly back in deep before making a change.

0: of the 2026 NHL Rookie Faceoff. We'll come back in a moment. 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
0: Two-one lead for the Sharks. Hit a one left here in this third period. Drew Menda in the broadcast booth. Drew, hockey season, it is back. And welcome back to the Bay Area. How was your summer up in?
5: Summer was good. I was just grandpa.
0: Grandpa. Yeah,
5: just being papa, and that's always fun. It's there's a reason, though, is 60-year-olds don't have kids. But it's great being a grandfather. My father used to say, if I would have known grandkids were so much fun, I would have had them first. But good summer, but so happy to be back in the Bay Area. So happy to be with the Sharks. Can't wait for this season, Nick. I think it's going to be fun for both of us. I think our respective teams are going to make some noise this year in a very, very good way.
0: Faceoff draw will be to the right side of Connor Hasley, who came into the game in the second period. He's now worked 17 minutes and 55 seconds. He's turned aside all nine shots that he has faced. So Smith will dig in for Utah. No relation to Ryan Smith, the owner of the Mammoth. Boot now up top, turns, pivots, and gives off. Munoz still holding, takes it wide right, shoots against the grain, kicked out by Hasley, and the rebound poked back to the point, and Utah could not keep it alive, and now Stenberg chips it up the wall. Ivar reaching at it. Utah comes back to get control, and they will swiftly break out of their zone. Gasso came over and threw a check on Boot. A couple of big bodies colliding. 7:26 left in this third period. Live from Tech-CU Arena in San Jose, the home of the American League affiliate of the Sharks, the San Jose Barracuda. Here comes Chernyshov. He's going to draw a penalty. He has been all over the ice in these two games, as you would expect. He'll very likely be on the Sharks' opening night roster. Barring something unforeseen. So the Sharks are going on to the power play here, Drew, with a chance to pad their lead.
5: And that power play is done because good job by the Sharks as the play from Utah enters the Sharks' zone. They do a nice job stalling out the play. Gasso comes back and helps. They get the turnover. And you mentioned about how Chernyshov has all that extra room. Skates off the puck so well. Draws that penalty. So here you got an opportunity to put a little bit extra on the board. Give yourself some breathing room.
0: So Kyle Hagel, the assistant coach for the San Jose Barracuda, he's got his power play group huddled around him. He's got the dry erase board out there. So it looks like
5: they call a timeout.
0: Yeah, they may have.
5: Yeah, okay. Well, yesterday morning before game one, Kyle was out with the group working both power play, the A and B units out. And they were moving that puck around very well. He likes set plays on the power play. And the one thing that you noticed, and we saw it yesterday more than we've seen it today, but puck and player movement. There's nobody standing still in that power play. And that puck does not get dusted off very much. It gets moving. And that's the secret to a very strong power play.
0: I walked into the coach's office a couple of weeks ago. I hadn't seen Kyle all summer. Yeah. I said, how's your summer? He said, it's been great, but he pulls up. His pant leg, he's got a boot on.
5: Yeah.
0: He broke his ankle skateboarding with his kids. Last summer, he broke his wrist skateboarding with his kids.
5: Well, what does that tell you?
0: He's a great dad. He's committed.
5: I was going to say he's a bad skateboarder.
0: He's a bad skateboarder, but a great father.
5: But he had the boot on, but he was on the ice yesterday morning.
0: Well, he's as tough as they come.
5: Yeah, exactly.
0: A guy who carved out a professional career. by protecting teammates and

0: Now he's got a great coaching future in front of him as well, as the Sharks are on to the power play. Musty up top for Polkamp. Now for Stenberg. Reloads back for Polkamp. Musty. Polkamp wires one of the net. Just got partially blocked and flutters into the chest of Robbo. Drops into butterfly and holds on for the whistle.
1: Didn't get what he wanted. He was, as we know, that Eric can shoot the puck. It is a bomb of a shot. Didn't get everything he wanted on that one. He's mad at himself. But again, you saw the puck movement, right? Boom, a lot of puck movement, player movement. Very tough to defend when your team is operating that quickly with the man advantage.
0: Now, when you watch the power play, 48 is on the ice. You're just waiting for them to get the puck to him because you know they want him to shoot it. But that big bomb off the faceoff. Draw Stenberg's bid got partially blocked, went wide. Chernyshov works to the dot, try to veer it to the end line. Gasso up high to the point for Polkamp. Now for Stenberg, return to Polkamp for Gasso. Up top for Polkamp. Eric Polkamp to the net, save made, rebound, far side, fired on target by Chernyshov. Good stop by Robbo as he came over and dropped into the butterfly. Sharks recollect as they reset up here on the power play, up 2-1. They've got 1:12 remaining on the advantage. All three goals coming back in the first for the Sharks, both off the stick of Jake Gustafson. Stenberg shoots, and he just pushed it wide. Didn't miss by much.
1: Now a smart shot, too. Knew exactly where he wanted to go with it. Had a screen in front. Goalie leaning to the left. He shoots back to the right. Very close.
0: Sharks quickly re-enter. Stenberg on the right wing side. Chernyshov trailing. Utah fishes it free, and they'll clear it all the way down the length of the ice. So that second unit, which came up with a power play goal back in the first, will spill over the boards. Sharks lead it 2-1. They've got 30 seconds remaining on the power play. Philip Sinn will carry it middle ice in his own zone. Gives off for Brendan Hoffman. Hoffman far side. He'll work it. Sharks get it back up high to the point for Sinn. Sinn working middle ice. So one-timer on that left side from atop the circle by Huo was blocked. Now Gustafson for Hoffman, and he teed that one over the frame.
1: Did he ever fire it, though? Good little one-touch pass. Okay.
0: And a ground ball back in on Hassley, the Shark goaltender. He had to be sharp. And out of the box is Beavers. We're back to 5-on-5. Sharks come up empty on the power play chance. Still a 2-1 San Jose lead as we're nearing the 5-minute mark here in this third period. Utah back through the neutral zone. Left wing side for Boot. Bouncing around as he got stick checked, and the Sharks stuff it back to center. Alonco, right wing side, tried to get it to Boot. Sharks now control. Hard check on Sarsland just as he released the puck. Smith through the body. Sharks back in the Utah zone. Both teams reaching for the puck on the right dot. Picked up by the Mammoth and skated up the left wing side. Holt will wind it in deep. Hassley came out to play it. He misplayed it, but he poke checks it away from trouble.
1: Oh.
0: Sharks now turn it over. Semishev, quick shot from distance, and Hassley makes the save, and he holds on with 4:14 left in the third.
1: A little bit of a long shift for that group. They came out in that second power play unit. Some of the forwards remained out. And Jake Gustafson limping going off the ice. He's mad at himself, too, because of that last play that got to the net. He threw the puck blindly through the middle and threw his head back and not very happy with himself. That's what happens when you get tired. Your brain goes to sleep a little bit, too.
0: Faceoff draw to the left side of Hassley. So Gasso will dig in and take the draw for the Sharks against Andre Mogachev. And off the faceoff, it's worked to the point. They're going to say that just snuck out of the zone. So an offside against Utah. 4:09 left here in the third. 2-1 lead for the Sharks. All three goals coming back in that first.
1: You see where the details are. It's details early in the season, well, early in the preseason. You're only in your second game. To see what these young guys, how they're going to be able to handle this pressure of the Utah still coming at them, being outshot by 10 shots, 27-17. But the Sharks have been getting better as this period has gone on.
0: Now Chernyshov, right wing side, centered in front for Stenberg. Where's the puck? Covered up by Robbo as he'll melt it down with 3:54 left here in the third. Sharks 2 and the Utah Mammoth 1.
1: Stenberg and Chernyshov. It's going to drive me crazy all year. They seem to have a nice little chemistry going. We saw it yesterday with Gasso and Wetch. And tonight we've seen it with Stenberg and Chernyshov.
0: So Gasso will take the draw. Right side of Robble, the Utah goaltender. Sharks lead it 2-1. Up high to the point, Massinio. Now Gasso will run down the puck, work it up the yellow for Oliphant, right point. Oliphant feeds for Stenberg. Gives off for Chernyshov, turns and twists it into the corner. Gasso tried to center, but picked off by Utah. And chipped to center by Allard. Nord reaching out for it. Sharks return it right back into the Utah zone. 3:26 left here in this third period. Shots are 28-18 in favor of the Mammoth, but the Sharks lead it by a score of 2-1. And here comes Stenberg busting in on a breakaway. Tried to sneak it through the five-hole on the backhand, and a great stop by Robbo, full extension.
1: This is the importance of being ready to go when you're on the bench. Chernyshov comes off the ice on a change. Hoffman comes on, and he comes on gangbusters. And he's jumping to the puck right away in the neutral zone. Stenberg comes back. He's the recipient of the play by Hoffman, checking in the neutral zone. And the breakaway and another good save Rabel makes. The big guy is able to stretch out. Not much room when the big man goes down like that.
0: And as Pat sealed along the ice, no room on the five-hole attempt. Exactly right. He's 6'6". Not a lot to shoot at, especially when he's able to get lateral along the ice like that. Great play nonetheless, though, by Stenberg. We've seen his ability on full display in both of these games. Number 2 overall pick by the Sharks in this past NHL entry draft as the puck is tipped back through the neutral zone. Some had him pegged to go number 1 overall ahead of Gavin McKenna, who was the longtime choice to be the number 1 overall pick.
1: But boy, I tell you, when you watch Stenberg in the World Championships playing for Sweden, he was noticeable in a very positive way. Got another good pick from Mike Greer.
0: It was said by a lot of scouts he was the most pro-ready out of those two. Always fun to see how things unfold over the years. Zibishev now right point. Empty net to our right as Robbo has now left the game for the extra attacker. Utah looking for the tying goal. Normal overtime and shootout rules if we need that, as Boot took it to the paint. Hasley might have caught a piece of it. Sharks get it around the wall, and this will drift all the way down the length of the ice for an icing. 1:51 left here in the third.
1: Now, San Jose's already called their timeout. We'll have to watch the Utah bench. Will they call theirs with the faceoff? Looks like they're going to hold on a little bit because the group for San Jose's been out a bit. So maybe you want to try to catch him when he's quiet. That's why they're slow walking the nice smart here from these young men. Slow walking this face off so we get a little extra breather.
0: Face off to the right side of Hasley and off the draw. It's punched up the glass. This will be another icing. 1:44 left here. Make it 1:43 left here in the third period. All three goals coming back in that first period, but shots were low after one. 6-3 was the count after 20 minutes. There has not been a ton of room. It's been a physical game, entertaining despite there not being a ton of offense. And off the draw, Polkamp lifts it back to center ice. Good job by the Sharks in their defensive zone on the faceoff dot. Huo was the one who I believe took that draw.
1: There's a glove.
0: Hand pass?
1: Yep. Or hand pass in the neutral zone, a flip out. Just a hand pass in the neutral zone. So faceoff now comes down. Goaltender going back in for Utah.
0: So Robbo has re-entered the game to our right. Good clean win by Gasso. It's been very impressive in these two games. First time we've really had a chance to get a look at him. Came over to trade from Boston this summer. Southern California native Andre Gasso. Bid by Massinio from distance. Blockered away by Robble. And it's back to the neutral zone. Keep an eye on the big 6'6" Utah Mammoth netminer Michael Robble. Started to inch out of his net towards the bench, but Simashev brought it back in deep, so he's got to stay put, at least for the time being. Comes to Robble, who'll work it up the near side wall, and Boots got it, and there goes Robble for the extra attacker. Boots over the line, offside. And he just fumbled the puck, yeah. And Moroz was heading up that left side. He's offside, and that'll stop play. 59.1 seconds left here in the third.
1: Yeah, he's coming in with speed and just lost the puck for a second and put himself offside, so... Face off outside of the Shark zone. Timeout now, Utah. 59.1 seconds left. They're going to try to come up with a play that will put them in a position to try to tie the game.
0: So Steve Potman, the head coach of the Tucson Roadrunners, will use his timeout. Steve's done a really good job in Tucson with Utah's American Hockey League affiliate. They always have hard-working, tough teams. 59 seconds left here in the third period.
1: One thing when you look at the American Hockey League, yes, it's a training ground for the players, of course, but also for the coaches. It's such outstanding coaches. You look at the Sharks coaching staff. They are watching them and how they run practice and how detailed and how much teaching they do is fantastic. And Steve Potvin, as you mentioned, very good coach. And this whole tournament, you look at the guys behind the benches, and they are... top-notch, former NHLers, guys that have worked their way up, just like the players, to get a coaching job.
0: Yeah, you think about Manny Malhotra in Abbotsford getting the job in Vancouver, the former San Jose Shark. Matt McElvayman, who was the head coach of San Diego, he went to Boston, now an assistant on Marco Sturm's staff, so you're exactly right, partner. Coaches, players, training staff, broadcasters. It's an incredible league, and a great stepping stone for getting to the highest level. As Robbo's going to make his way, he's getting his steps in right now because he's went back and forth through the bench a number of times now.
1: Wide set up, three guys back, three up front, three back for Utah, and there's a wide man. Kind of a sleeper play for Utah. They want to get the draw back and they just go wide to, who was that over there?
0: Looks like Moroz.
1: Yep, they get it.
0: They want it to him. Karmanov comes over and closes the gap quickly. 52 seconds left here in the third. 2-1 lead for the Sharks. Utah trying to tie it up here with the extra attacker on. Their net empty to our right. Shot to the net. Didn't get through. Picked up by Gustafson. He's already got a couple of goals. The crowd knows it, too. You could hear them elevate from a volume standpoint as Gustafson had it for a moment. It ends up getting ramped into the bench.
1: Unfortunately, faceoff will be back down in the zone. He wanted, actually, Jake was looking. He wasn't looking to shoot that. He was looking because he had his man, he had a man skating off the puck. He was looking to get it to him.
0: So the faceoff draw to the left side again of Hasley. Sharks doing a good job on the dots down this stretch. They just have not really had a chance to try to get it to the empty net yet. Yeah, so digs in to take the draw this time. Utah wins it. A shot from the right point. Did not get through. And the empty net bid is in. Quentin Musty from the left half wall buries it with 29.2 seconds left here in the third.
1: There's no doubt. Good play, though, right? You got to block your shots. You got to make sure that you get out in pressure. And Quentin Musty is able to pick up that rebound, add a couple of extra seconds, and these players are so sure now, and it used to be never, ever, ever try to score from your own zone on the empty net. Now the statistics and the analytics tell you, go for it. That's the opportunity. So Quentin Musty gets the third one. He had that extra second. Nobody put pressure on him. Very accurate.
0: And insurance goal. There goes Robble again. Now he's got to scramble back towards his net as the Sharks got possession for a moment. That empty net goal from Quentin Musty all but puts this game on ice. Allard now gets hauled down. And no penalty on the play. 6 seconds to go here in regulation. The Sharks will close out this two-game event with a perfect 2-0 record. Outscoring the opposition 10-2. And Connor Hasley, well done, coming into the game in the second period in relief. A pre-scheduled goalie swap. He was perfect down the stretch.
1: Wasn't that nice to see?
0: It's a really nice save. Had an early one when he came into the game. That was a thing of beauty on Manica, point blank with a right pad.
1: I think, you know what? This game was a hard game to play because Utah came out heavy. They were very physical. They had the majority of shots, 29-22. Some more shots for the Sharks as the third period progressed. But I liked how the guys got better and stuck with it. Good for them. That's a strong win.
0: Fun couple of games, fun couple of days here. Great way to set the table for training camp, preseason, and the upcoming regular season. Hockey is back. You could smell it and kind of taste it in the air the last couple of weeks. And it's officially back here with...
2: On today's episode of Where Are They Now, we bring you a daily double. From our special 1991 Club podcast, we bring you two conversations I had last season with Teemu Selänne, one of the greatest goal scorers in the history of the NHL, and author of a book titled My Life. We'll also talk to Marcus Ragnarsson, one of the great defensemen in Sharks history, who continues to influence a generation of young defensemen in the Swedish Elite League. Let's find out where they are now. Today, we speak to one of the greatest players to ever wear a Shark sweater, Hockey Hall of Famer Teemu Selänne, who's the author of a brand new book published by Triumph Books called Teemu Selänne, My Life. Teemu was one of only two Sharks players to score 1,400 points in his career, and he's the only one to date who has scored more than 600 goals. He holds the distinction of being the all-time leading scorer against San Jose with 51 goals, 48 assists, and an incredible 99 points. Because of that fact, it makes perfect sense to note that it all started for Teemu on October the 8th, 1992, when he scored his very first career goal, against the Sharks, of course, at the Cow Palace in Daly City.
3: Right here, 1-1 the score. Sharks on the attack in the offensive zone. They're killing a penalty with a minute and 19 seconds to go in the bench minor for too many men on the ice. But Sullivan's pass is intercepted. Now Winnipeg on the move to center. Zhamnov gets around Sullivan, walks into the slot, backhand shot right on. Save is made by Hackett. Rebound to the near boards in the San Jose zone. Zhamnov right on it, gets it back to Housley. Near board feed now to Tkachuk. Back for Housley on the point. Taps to the near side, Selänne. Back to the right point to Housley. Back to Selänne. Top of the circle, winds up, shoots one, and he scores! A screenshot by Teemu Selänne on the exchange pass from Phil Housley gives Winnipeg a power play goal and a 2-1 lead.
2: That was Solani's first of an incredible 76 goals that he scored for the Winnipeg Jets when he won the Calder Memorial Trophy as Rookie of the Year in the NHL. Teemu reflected on that smashing NHL debut.
4: It was something that I wasn't expecting. Like we're talking about, like when you come over from Europe and you come to the North America, you never know how long it takes to get used to different things. So I just wanted to find my place in the team, and I knew I can play well if I get the good chance, and I got right away the best players to play with, the first power play and everything. So the table was ready for me, and obviously I was so hungry, and I always tell that it's like snowball going down a hill. I just got more confidence and more confidence.
2: Selänne was 22 years old when he finally arrived in North America full-time in 1992, 4 years after being drafted 10th overall by the Winnipeg Jets in 1988. He had been to an NHL training camp as a teenager, but he realized pretty quickly that it would take some time to get up to speed with the National Hockey League.
4: I don't know if I came over for training camp when I was 18, and I was not sure if I would be ready to stay that time. I think the guys these days are so much more ready right away. It's a different culture. There's so many moving parts where you have to find out where you live and how to find the car and how you open the mail and the garbage and electricity. And like those are just the off-the-ice things, what you have to do a lot. But then, obviously, on the ice, like you said, it's a smaller rink, faster game, more physical, a lot of traveling. I think the traveling was... That was actually a surprise for me how hard it was, and how many games we play every week, and it's a bit more grinding, and I don't think many players can say that they feel great the whole season when they start, you always a little bit hurt or a little bit tired or whatever, it's a grinding.
2: Part of being a pro hockey player is dealing with the unexpected, including being traded. That happened to Teemu for the first time in the 95-96 season when he was moved to Anaheim in a blockbuster deal. For Teemu, it gave him renewed respect for his wife, Sirpa, and the great importance of his family.
4: growing up in Finland, you know, we don't have a trade. Coming over here and realize it's all business, you know, and then how brutal it can be when you just get the phone call and you next day you're gone. Your family stays, and then you try to organize them to come later wherever you go and find the schools and the homes and everything. I don't think a lot of people have an idea of how hard it is, you know, and not only like what happens, but mentally, you know, like, you know, it's just like, especially the first trade, it's a sad feeling, you know. You almost feel that you failed and they didn't want you, and you have to leave because of that. But then when you realize it's a business and we are just, you know, part of that, so then it's easier, but it's never easy. It's a tough world.
2: In Anaheim, Solani became a big nemesis to Sharks fans. It seemed that every time the Sharks and the Ducks played, Tamu would score a goal, and it would usually be a big goal. According to him, that came largely from great chemistry that he developed with fellow Hall of Famer Paul Kariya.
4: Yeah, that was so special. Obviously, as tough as it was at the time when I got traded, I knew that, you know, I'm going to have a chance to play with Paul. And not so often you find them, you know, two players that have that kind of chemistry. And we were thinking about the game same way. We both were fast, and we have same elements, the same key things in our game. So playing with him, it was very, very easy.
2: Tamu became a Shark on March 5th, 2001, when then-general manager Dean Lombardi sent left-winger Jeff Friesen, goaltender Steve Shields, and a second-round selection in the 2003 draft right to Anaheim to gain his services. Tamu immediately ingratiated himself with Sharks territory, and he became part of a great team that he felt was more than capable of winning the Stanley Cup.
4: You know what? It was great 3 years. You know, I really enjoyed the city, the team, the organization was fantastic. You know, and when I look back, you know, we had a great team, and I'm so proud that we didn't win, you know. I think especially that 1 year when we lost to Colorado in Game 7, you know, I thought we would have a chance to challenge any team in the league, and that was a very disappointing thing. But looking back at that, those 3 years, it was just so... I mean, we were so happy as a family and as a player, you know. We had a lot of same age guys and a lot of, I would not say we were partying a lot, but we had a lot of fun together. Like, we get together off days with other families and had dinners and stuff. And it was a really tight, good team. And I miss those days, you know. Those guys were unbelievable. So I have nothing but great memories from that San Jose years.
2: Tamu was just talking about the Round 2 playoff series in 2002 against the Colorado Avalanche. In Game 7 of that series, the score was nothing-nothing when Tamu rounded the back of the Colorado net and had Hall of Fame goaltender Patrick Roy out of position.
5: Sharks win the draw. Shot from the point goes toward the net on the deflection, and down goes Roy. Wraparound attempt by Solani with the open net, and he put it right into Patrick Roy on the right side of the goal, and Roy gets a break maybe of the series.
2: It was a rut in the ice that Solani's skate made contact with, and that was just enough to really alter the complexion of the game and the series. Peter Forsberg scored the only goal of that contest, giving Colorado a 1-0 Game 7 win. Tamu still feels the disappointment of not going on to greater glory.
4: Yeah, absolutely. I mean, you know, I was waiting 15 years to go to finals, and you know, you just appreciate every time. And I always remember that Game 7 when I had the wraparound empty net and I hit the back post. And it was 0-0 at the time, so it was just like, it was disappointing, you know. We thought we were going to have all the tools to win that year. But, you know, it's a game of inches, you know, and sometimes you don't get those breaks.
2: During that season, Tamu had some of his fondest NHL memories with a lot of great Sharks teammates.
4: Yeah, you know, like you said, like, we have so much depth, you know, and a lot of time our third line was Ritchie and Thornton and Sundstrom, and a lot of nights they were our best line. So we felt that we're going to have all the tools to go all the way and win the Stanley Cup and prove how hard it is to win, you know, and you have to be right place, right time, and get lucky too, you know. I always remember when we won 2007, that couple of breaking points, how lucky we were, and that's what you need. You know, you need the breaks here and there. You know, even you have a great team. So, I don't think we got that in the Sox years, I hope you guys are going to win one day because you guys really deserve that. You were so close.
2: Of course, Temu made a lot of hockey magic with current Shark Patrick Marleau.
4: First of all, Patty is a great guy and a good friend of mine. And, you know, his commitment to hockey and how he looks after himself and his passion for game is very, very unique. And I'm very lucky and thankful that I was able to play 3 years with Patty, and just a great man. And it's when there's enough passion and hard work and you do the right things, you can play a long time. So that's a perfect example that Patty's career. You know, and I'm happy to see him back in San Jose.
2: Solani finally made it to hockey's mountaintop in 2007 when he won the Stanley Cup after returning to Anaheim to play for the Ducks. It's a memory that he'll cherish forever.
4: There's nothing like it, you know. Like I said, like especially when you have to wait something for a long time to even get the chance. That's why it was so big. And I thought, I tried to retire many times before that. And now when I got the trophy over my head, I said, you know what, now I'm done. This is the crown for my career. And you can't really describe that feeling. It was so, so special. And I thought I was done. But then, you know, little by little, the passion stopped bringing me back, and then I played another 7 years, and I was happy I played because I still really enjoy the game and have so much fun now. But there's nothing like winning the Stanley Cup. It's just so special.
2: In April of 2007, the Sharks against the Anaheim Ducks, both teams fighting for first place in the Pacific Division, and playoff positioning was on the line. Just a couple of weeks before, Sharks head coach Ron Wilson celebrated his 1,000th game behind the bench in the NHL, and he received a lot of congratulatory messages and gifts from some of his players. Well, Temu decided to send an autographed stick because he knew that Ron liked hockey memorabilia, and he inscribed the stick by writing, "To my favorite coach, Temu Solani." Well, Wilson looked at the stick and had a suspicion that it was illegal, and he measured it. Well, a couple of weeks later, on April the 4th, it was the Sharks and the Ducks at the Honda Center. It was an epic battle, a tie game going into the final minute of play. At that moment, Craig Rivet of the Sharks took a two-minute penalty for hooking, and it became apparent that the Sharks would be down a man to start overtime. Remembering the gift that he had received a couple of weeks earlier, Coach Wilson decided to go for it, and he had Temu's stick measured.
3: Anaheim is 9-12 in overtime and in the shootouts this year. The Sharks are 2-4.
6: Something's going on. San Jose, I see a referee with a stick in his hand. That means he's measuring a stick. I see Temu Solani without a stick, and I'm wondering if Ron Wilson...
3: This is something if this happens.
6: This is great. Right before the...
3: Ron Wilson is measuring a stick right now. They're taking a stick measurement. Temu Solani, he knows him well. He coached him for many years in Anaheim. And now they're going to measure the stick.
6: And don't think this isn't a head game going into the playoffs. If he uses legal sticks, if his curve is illegal, you talk, but he's going to have to change the curve going into a playoff series.
3: Guess what? Solani has been called for an illegal stick. It's going to be 3-on-3.
6: That's a gutsy call. I like it. That is not only is that a gutsy call, that's sending a message heading into the playoffs.
3: Wow.
6: 3-on-3.
3: That is a dramatic moment. I've never seen that happen. It's 3-on-3. There's lots of ice. We could have a 3-on-3 goal in overtime. This is great.
6: I wish we saw more 3-on-3. I remember watching this as a kid.
2: It's kind of funny to note that in today's NHL, 3-on-3 hockey is commonplace in regular season overtime. But that's not the way it was back in those days. And so we had a treat and maybe a look into the future because of a Solani stick penalty. The result that night was a Sharks shootout victory.
3: Andy McDonald has to tie this. He must do this. He must score or the Sharks win. Here comes McDonald moving in from center. He's across the line. He moves to his left and he loses the puck. He doesn't get a shot. He slaps it against the boards in frustration, and the Sharks win 3-2 in the shootout in their final road game of the season. What a finish. The Sharks, for the first time in history, the Sharks have won 50 games in a regular season. They have 104 points, and they beat the Ducks in their final meeting with lots of drama here at the Honda Center.
2: Looking back on that incident all these years later, Solani laughed about it.
4: Oh God, you know, that was so funny because, like I said, like a couple days before, I signed the stick for him to Ron, my favorite coach. Congrats for 1,000 game, and then I signed it. And you know, but then a couple days later, you know, he measured my stick and I got the penalty, and you guys called it
7: scored the goal and he won the game. So I almost feel like, Jerron, I need to speak back.
4: It was kind of funny, but I mean, we're both like battling who's going to get a little better seed in the playoffs. So I think those points were really important for both of us. So I think that sometimes you're willing to do whatever it takes, and that was one of those moments.
2: Temu knew it couldn't come from anywhere else because Ron Wilson asked to measure the width of the stick, not the curve.
4: Obviously, it was a little bit too like a high stick. So a lot of players knew that it's a little bit too high. But it's luckily it didn't really cost too much for our seed in the playoffs. But funny things like that happens, you know.
2: What an amazing career. Temu Solani played until he was 43 years old. You can read all about Temu's journey through hockey in his new book from Triumph Books, Temu Solani, My Life, available wherever books are sold. How about a synopsis, Temu?
4: It's about my life and hockey. A lot of stories, how do I get to the sports and NHL and you know, some struggles with our families and stuff. And I really try to be very honest about everything what has happened and how I felt about the whole journey. So I think the feedback, I don't know if my buddies are just telling me this, but that they really have enjoyed the book. So hopefully they have been honest, you know. So, but I hope people like it, you know. It was great process to do it, and I'm very happy it came out.
2: Special thanks to Temu Solani, a great goal scorer, a Stanley Cup champion, a Hockey Hall of Famer, and a fantastic Sharks alumnus. If you like what you're hearing, perhaps you'd like to be a member of the 1991 Club. Go to 1991club.com to find out how you could get exclusive content like you're hearing today. And now part two of Where Are They Now? Today, we speak to Marcus Ragnarsson, one of the bedrocks of the team's defense during one of the critical points in franchise history. Born in Östervalla, Sweden, a small city about an hour and a half north of Stockholm, Ragnarsson was drafted by the Sharks 99th overall in the fifth round of the 1992 NHL entry draft. But he didn't make his way to North America until he was 24 years old, after playing parts of six seasons with Djurgården, one of the storied teams in Swedish hockey history. He says that it was those years that prepared him to play against the best players in the world.
8: Well, like you said, that's where my like professional career started. When I was 18, I started playing with Djurgården, and then when I finished my career there when I was 39. So I think looking back, the times I spent there, especially when I was young, Djurgården was the best team in Sweden, and they had some good, really good players. So that kind of shaped me, and the way I acted after that is I have to thank Djurgården and all those players who were there when I came up. So I learned how to compete and how to be on the ice, and they had a good time there.
2: Marcus made an impression on everyone from the very first day of the 1995 Sharks training camp. He scored a goal in his very first game against the Chicago Blackhawks on opening night, and that started many seasons of great memories, even though there weren't any trips to the playoffs in his first 2 years. But that would change soon enough, and he still feels the love from the fan base when he visits the Bay Area.
8: Well, like you said, I scored a goal in my first game, and obviously that was a big thing, and there's something I'm going to remember forever. Then we had a tough year, my first year. I think we only won like 20 games that season, so it was tough that way. But for me, as a rookie in the league, I think every game was an opportunity for me to learn about the game, and going into a new city on the away games was great too. So even if the team didn't play good the first year, I think I had a lot of fun my first year. I think it was my first 2 years we missed the playoffs. But then I think we had five straight years to when I played before I got traded that we made it to the playoffs. So I think we started some kind of what can you say? Like we were pretty good there for a while, you know. But we didn't make it. Like we make it to the second round, I think, a couple of times. But then we couldn't go all the way. I think we had a good chance there when we lost against Colorado in the second round 1 year. But other than that, looking back, I had a great time, and every time I come back to San Jose, it feels like home. I just have good memories from that time in my life.
9: What was the biggest adjustment to playing in North America back then?
8: Yeah, obviously, the biggest difference, I think, was the ice surface. I mean, it's much smaller in North America, and that took some time to adjust. But I think playing defense, it's easier a lot of times because it's smaller. You don't have to go out in the big corners like it in Europe. Yeah, I'm fairly fast and in short short area, so I kind of covered that area pretty good. And then with the puck, you have to make so much faster decisions with the puck, and that took some time too. But I saw the ice pretty good, you know, and I had good support from the rest of the team too. So, but it took me like a couple of months to get comfortable on the ice.
9: By the time that he got to his third year in the NHL, Rags was part of the Sharks' top defensive pair, along with Mike Rathje. Every time the top forwards on the opposing side were on the ice, it was Ragnarsson and Rathje maintaining the defensive zone. Looking back, Marcus reflected on how well the two worked together.
8: Sometimes when you get that mission as a D pairing too, to be out there against other team's top lines, you got to be on your toes like every game, every shift, because as soon as you lose your concentration, then you're going to get scored on. And I think me and Mike, we find a chemistry both on and off the ice. Like I said, I knew where he was going, so I could pretty much throw a pass behind my back because I knew Mike was going to be there. So we talked a lot in practice how we could make each other better players. So we had good chemistry. So that was also fun there for a couple of years when I played a solid game, me and him.
9: Marcus's first trip to the Stanley Cup playoffs began under Coach Daryl Sutter in a legendary series against the Dallas Stars. It was a physical, emotional series featuring villain Ed Belfour in goal for the Stars. And it began with a big hit in Game 1 by Sharks defenseman Brian Marchment that knocked one of Dallas's top players, Joe Nieuwendyk, out of the series. Ragnarsson saw it unfolding.
8: Yeah, I remember that. It was tough, you know. We took a lot of beating that series.
9: There was no doubt that it was an adjustment moving from Sweden to the NHL. But Ragnarsson notes that the Stanley Cup playoffs were even more challenging.
8: Well, I think everybody's, you know, they're stepping their game up one or two levels. What's fun with playoffs is that you meet the same team. You got to win four games, and in the game one, if the other team comes up with two or three goals, you got to still stick with it and keep on pounding at them, because in the long run, that's going to wear the other team down. And I think it's a fun way to play hockey, I think, just going head-to-head with one team, the best out of seven. So it's what you put in games one, two, and three is going to pay off later on. So, yeah, that's a special time of the year.
9: Marcus played in two series against Dallas and Colorado before he and his teammates took on the President's Trophy-winning St. Louis Blues in the spring of 2000. It was a series to remember.
5: 20 seconds to go in the period as Pronger at center shoots it in deep left side of Shields. Turgeon and Hester in there. Hesch got it up to the point. Pronger backhands it ahead. Intercepted by Nolan, and Nolan skates out. From the red line, shot. Star! Owen Nolan from center ice deflects it off of the body of Roman Turek. The Sharks lead it 2-0 with 10.2 seconds left in the second period. That is a gigantic goal for the Sharks in the waning moments of the first period of play. The puck just went up in the air and sort of dipped on Roman Turek, hit him in the body, and trickled in. And boy, what a deflator for the Blues side, as things were really rocking here just seconds ago. But now things are mighty quiet as Owen Nolan, just inside the red line, wound up and just shot a blooper up in the air as he was headed off the ice for a line change. It went inside the glove hand off of the chest of Turek and right into the net.
3: Puck is dropped. Sharks controlled it. Nolan clears it out. 9 seconds left in the third period. The San Jose Sharks look like they're going to do it. A shot at center ice, stopped by Shields off McInnes. Sharks clear it. They're going to win the series.
9: For Marcus Ragnarsson, that series is a fantastic Sharks memory.
8: Well, obviously, well, that was a big upset, and I don't think many experts thought that we had a chance against, like you said, the Preston's team. We had nothing to lose. All the pressure were on St. Louis, and we played a tight game and took advantage of our chances. I remember after Game 7 there too, like it was like we had won the cup pretty much. Everybody was so excited.
9: The series proved to be another step in the building process that put the Sharks in a great position in the spring of 2002. Coach Daryl Sutter kept Ragnarsson and Rathje as the top shutdown defensive pair. But that season, perhaps the best third line in Sharks history was put together, with Mike Ricci at center, Scott Thornton on the left wing side, and Niklas Sundström on the right. Ragnarsson remembers that line as one of the most effective he's ever played with.
8: I think, first of all, Mike is a great centerman. Like a D, to have him there, knowing he's going to be that defensive guy that you can trust. Even good for outlet passes deep in our own end. Good battle guy. He won his one-on-one. Then we had Scotty Thornton, who was like the power forward on that line. He could finish guys off and stood up for the rest of us. And Sundström, probably one of the most skilled defensive forwards in the league, and is always open for passes to make good decisions with the puck. So I think those three forward, they played really, really well together.
9: In the 2002 playoffs, the Sharks dispatched the Coyotes in 5 games in the opening round, and they moved on to face the star-studded Colorado Avalanche in round 2. Although they lost that series in 7 games, including a heartbreaking 1-0 decision in Game 7, Ragnarsson truly felt that the team was the first edition of the Sharks that had a real chance to win a Stanley Cup.
8: Yeah, I think with the Sharks, it was. I think Timo Selanne had a good chance to win it for us in Game 7 as well, or tie it up. Those were hard-fought games. And, I think for my years with the Sharks, I think that was probably the best team we had, too.
9: Let's not forget that Marcus scored his very first playoff goal in Game 6 of that series.
3: This Ricci line, again, continues to do a great job, as now Brad Stewart has jumped into the play. He rides Blakoff with a check. Sundström gets the pass. He's on the left wing. He curls to the circle. Rink wide. Ragnarsson shoots. He scores! Marcus Ragnarsson, first goal of the playoffs, and the Sharks are on the board.
9: Ragnarsson was traded to the Philadelphia Flyers in the 2002-2003 NHL season, and he played in 27 more playoff games in a Flyers uniform before his NHL career ended in 2004. But he kept on playing for 6 more years in Sweden, including 3 with Almtuna, a team located in Uppsala, the closest larger city to his hometown.
8: It's the closest city to where I grew up. I'm going to say, when I grew up, that was the team you wanted to beat. They never played in the. I think that 1 year they played in the highest division. Other than that, they've been in the second division.
9: Following that, he spent 3 more years with his original Swedish Elite League club, Djurgården, finally retiring at the age of 39 after shoulder injuries proved to be too much. Of course, that conjures up a memory of his arm getting locked in an upward position during a Sharks game due to a dislocation. But amazingly, it was popped back into position, and he came back onto the ice to play.
8: Yeah, I think that was good. I think it was St. Louis we played, and I came to the bench, and my arm was just, it was stuck in an awkward position. And Ray Tufts came out on the ice and just put it back in, and I think I took 2 Tylenols, and then I went back out playing again.
9: Today, Marcus Ragnarsson is an assistant coach for the Swedish national team, and he's been scouting NHL clubs in preparation for the World Championships. The head coach of the team is another former Shark great, Johan Garpenlöf, someone who Marcus enjoys working with.
8: Yeah, I played with him in Djurgården there in, I think it was early 90s, and obviously he I just missed him in San Jose. He played before me, and but we kept in contact over the years, and he's a great guy, so it's all fun working with him.
9: What a great visit, Marcus. Thanks a lot for spending time with us.
8: Anytime, Dan, you want to call, just give me a call, and we can talk about old times.
2: We had two great members of the San Jose Sharks join us on today's episode. Marcus Ragnarsson, one of only six defensemen in Sharks history to play in 500 games or more in teal. And Teemu Selänne, one of the greatest goal scorers, who had 64 tallies in a San Jose uniform and 15 which were game winners. Perhaps you'd like to get more great content like this by joining the Sharks 1991 Club. And if you do, you'll get it first and you'll get it exclusively. The 1991 Club is the global fan club of the San Jose Sharks. For more information, go to sharks1991club.com and find out how you can be part of something special. 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I'm Dan Rusinowski. Thanks a lot for joining us for this episode of Where Are They Now?
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2: Today's episode of Where Are They Now joins in with an SAP Sharks alumni chat that we had recently with one of the greatest names in Sharks history, goaltender Arturs Irbe, the first real superstar on the Sharks and a member of the San Jose Sports Hall of Fame. Arturs and I had a wonderful conversation about his start in hockey, his time with the Sharks, and some of his great memories. Let's listen in.
13: It is my great pleasure to introduce one of the great names in the history of this franchise, from the beginning of the franchise, a member of the San Jose Sports Hall of Fame and one of the great goaltenders ever to play. Let's talk to Arturs Irbe, live from Latvia. Arturs, how are you?
14: I'm very good. Glad to see you, Dan.
13: Well, fantastic to see you too. And we want to have this chat today to talk a little bit about your career and your life in the world of professional hockey. I wanted to just get started by talking about life in Latvia when you first started and how you got introduced to the game.
14: Well, it was, usual beginnings. Somebody has to introduce you to the game. I guess first it was my dad, who was a big avid sports fan. He was watching a lot of sports on TV. Hockey caught my eye. And then my uncle, he had actually a season ticket for Riga, Dynamo Riga team. And I got lucky because I'm the youngest of the brothers. My brother is 2.5 years older, and it was easier for him to take me into the games and sit me on the lap without a ticket. Kid could go along, and he didn't have his own kids, so he was bringing me most often. And I just fell in love with the game. I was about 40 years old when I started to go to games.
13: When did you first start to play?
14: Well, I started to play in the street very young with my older brother. So I was underdog from very get-go, I should say. But organized hockey for me started very late. I guess I just caught the last really moment when the train was already leaving. And I learned to skate in a tryout, really, or try to learn to skate in a tryout. When I went for a tryout, I was 9, 10 years old, right on that edge. And I found in a newspaper ad where hockey club was taking in 10-year-olds. And I said to my mom and dad, this is it. This is where I want to go. This is what I want to do. And that was the beginning of the story, I guess.
13: Were you a goaltender simply because your brother wanted somebody to shoot at?
14: Yes. All the big kids wanted somebody else in the net. And I actually loved it. I guess it was in my making, in my DNA. I really loved it. I did not really seek the glory of scoring goals. I wanted to score goals because I wanted to win. But for me, the saving the goal was even more exciting. It was me. But oddly enough, I surprisingly made to the team and actually survived the tryouts without previous experience of skating, and simply for due fact because our coach saw what could be, not what you have. Basically, it was 30 minutes of skating and falling down and trying to get up and falling down and never stopping getting up. And he saw that, not the skill that I had, because there was no skill. Only skill was trying to get up again. But I quickly learned I had, physical oddity. I'm a little bit barefooted where my toes are a little bit inverted. And because of that, I could skate very well backwards. And I skated so fast backwards that right away I became defenseman on the team. And I loved physical game. Despite my small size, I also was a really good shot blocker. So until age 13, I was actually a defenseman, not the goalie. Even my dream was to become a goalie, but I was captain of our youth team. So my spot, I guess, was on defense. And the story really for goaltending began very oddly and very fortunately. For one of the practices, two of the goalies didn't show up and team needed somebody to shoot at. And coach came in and said, we need a goalie for today's practice. Who is it going to be? And I'm sitting there in the locker room and just shy and keeping my mouth shut. And all the teammates as one said, Archie is going to be goalie today, because they knew my skills in soccer net. And when we played just horsed around and I was playing net, they knew that I was diving and making those crazy saves. And this was it. This was the end of the story. So I progressed so fast that about, I guess, 2 weeks into goaltending, I was already number one on the team. So
13: that's incredible.
14: It was incredible. But again, Dan, it was in my making. It was in my DNA. It was in my heart. This is what I love the most.
13: Well, that was pretty obvious by the time you got to the Sharks. I remember when I first saw you play a game, and it was in the Super Series. And you came out, as I remember, you played against the Los Angeles Kings, if I'm not mistaken. You remember that series pretty well?
14: Oh, of course. I remember the game. It was actually on a New Year's Eve. And actually, Kings fielded pretty good lineup. Wayne was playing and Bernie Nichols. They had some good lineup. They really wanted to beat us. And we came up on a top that game. And for me, it was very special to win a game against Wayne Gretzky. on my first trip to North America, just being introduced into small rinks, NHL size and NHL game. And what I brought home with me from that game, and you just cannot underestimate that, was Wayne's vision. What he was doing, to me in a net, I realized even with all the skill and all the talent that I faced in the practices with the Soviet national team and in the games in Soviet League, all the skill and all the talent that I faced in the practices with the Soviet national team and then

0: pal this year is you were going back and forth between the Sharks and the Kansas City Blades, and you won a championship with the Kansas City Blades in the IHL. I always remember this, Archers, and I don't know if you recall this, but there were a couple of times when you first came here where you you would tell Kevin Constantine, who was coaching the Kansas City Blades, he didn't exactly understand what he was talking about in English. And then later you got recalled to the Sharks. And I remember it was Ross McEwen of the San Francisco Chronicle who asked you, well, what's better, to be with a first place team in the IHL or the last place team and an expansion club in the NHL? And your answer was so perfect and so beautiful. As I recall it, you said, it's better to be a pauper in a rich man's house. And of course, Kevin Constantine gets the clips back in Kansas City. And I suppose he had a conversation with you about how much English you really understood.
1: Yeah, I know it was rephrasing. Really, my thought process was, it's better to be a small fish in a big pond than big fish in a small pond.
0: Right.
1: So that was rephrasing from, this was translation from Latvian saying, but I guess it's paraphrased pretty well. And Kevin talked about it with me, but come on, you got to aim for the highest. And if you are best in minors, you still have ways to go if you go to the top league. But if you stay there, you are done already.
0: Well, you certainly proved that 94 season. I mean, my God, 74 games played. And as I recall, and you can tell me if this is true, the story I hear, I wasn't in the dressing room, but when you went, you beat Detroit in the first round, then went to game seven against Toronto. Garpy hit the crossbar in game six. It would have been round three for that team. Before I get to my story, but what are your memories of that whole year and what it was like?
1: Well, that year was our Cinderella story, obviously, for our team, for myself personally, and also I think in a lot of ways for our fans, because San Jose was not on a map very much. Maybe some business people can say, yeah, Silicon Valley and people knew it, but still, when we mentioned we are from San Jose, they said, where is that? They said, oh, that's in Bay Area next to San Francisco. You don't want to tell that, San Jose people. I know how it goes. And I think the team, along with the fans, with fantastic support and with success, really put San Jose on a map where it was not anymore compared to San Fran, and said, oh, yeah, that's the small brother of big San Fran. So that's in a big scheme of things. In a small scheme of things, I remember how we started, how hard it was. It was 0-8-1 record, and Kevin did something unthinkable, and he will admit he changed his way of running things. And he said, okay, I have these wild guys who can do whatever they want to do offensively, yet defensively they are liability. I'll give them a shot. I'll tell them, if you keep producing and winning, getting your pluses, you can take your chances, but you have to score your goals. And I just put you all in one line, all those skilled guys, just keep scoring. And we won't worry about some shortcomings defensively, but you have to win games. And it was not Kevin's way, because he was so structured, so defensive minded, because we all know the defense wins the championships. And that was turning point. That was a really turning point for our team. And I remember the chemistry. I remember us not necessarily liking each other as a people, because, you know, there are always a lot of characters and a lot of egos in sports, but liking each other as a teammates and just loving to play for each other. The chemistry was unreal. I never before had experienced something like that in my life. That was awesome. Plus the support, you know, the Shark Tank was just as loud as it gets. I was watching those videos at the beginning of our show, and I actually got goosebumps. you know, just

0: I couldn't hear them actually on a Zoom the video if it had a noise, if it had the volume, but I could relive that loud fans and you know, it was worthwhile playing hockey to be in a Shark Tank, really.
1: That's so special. Is it true that at the end of that season, you got up in the locker room and said, "This is the best team I've ever played on"?
0: I guess in a way, I already said that in my previous sentence. But of course, it was. It was the most fun. It was the best team with four capital letters.
1: Those guys that you talked about that got put together by Kevin, of course, are some of the great players in the history of the game. Igor Larionov, Sergei Makarov, Johan Garpenlof, that was the line up front. And then Sandis Ozolins, your fellow Latvian on defense, along with Jeff Norton. All of those guys drove Kevin a little bit crazy, but I guess that by the end of the season, things were okay.
0: Yeah, it was. Like, it was, for Kevin, it was a learning process. And you know, sometimes you have to adapt. Only those who adapt will survive. That's just nature. And it's the nature of the sports too. And he made the right calls at the right time that year, I believe, in a lot of ways. And we got along with his quirkiness, because there were a few things that were not really NHL type. Not going into details, but we loved playing for each other, and he could handle us. That was the key.
1: He had some interesting personalities on that team. Bob Airey wore the C. He was the captain. Had won the Stanley Cup before in Pittsburgh, and he was the guy who drew up a list of 16 things that you have to focus on to try to win the Stanley Cup. And we actually still bring all of those characteristics out every year, just because it's such a good memory. Of the 16 things he wrote on a napkin to say, you know, what you have to do to win the Stanley Cup. And then the other, some of the other personalities, is one who's no longer with us, Gaetan Duchesne, who of course was a wonderfully funny guy, but somebody that killed penalties and was a valuable member in the dressing room. All these guys.
0: I have to say about Gaetan, whatever people make of it, I needed his, I don't know, crazy pre-match ritual where he was hitting me, bumping me, headbutting me. Like, that was game on. And I loved it, especially from Gaetan, because I don't know if you know the story about him, and God bless him. He was our most vocal guy in locker room. You know, in Munich, he had his own radio show, Ask Duke, right?
1: Right.
0: And I remember one of those pregame lunches on the road where team is in hotel having lunch together, and everybody threw in a buck. And we asked Gaetan if he could keep his mouth shut, he will keep all those 20 bucks. And believe it or not, he kept the mouth shut. It was very fast lunch for him. He ate it very fast. It was no more than 10, 15 minutes. And once he picked up the money, he started to give to each guy. He remembered who was trying to tease him, make him make a noise. Like, it was the funniest moment. He was so excited, yet he remembered. We just had a blast. We just had a blast with Duke.
1: That pregame ritual was something that everybody appreciated watching too. It almost got the fans at the Shark Tank ready for the game too.
0: I guess fans were waiting for it. So I'm going to move a little bit closer to the window. We have really beautiful sunset right now. It's just the sky is lit in orange, pink, and purple. So I can't miss it. Sorry, Dan. So
1: no, that's okay.
0: Back to story.
1: Yeah, for sure. Give us an idea of what it was like to be on the ice against the Red Wings. As I recall, Kevin Constantine, before the series against Detroit in 94, said, you guys need to shock the hockey world. And he said that at the beginning of the season. And then it came down to game 7, that last game. You had just lost a terrible game, game 6, where Detroit totally dominated you. And somehow you guys found a way to get the victory. But give us your memories of all that.
0: Of course. Well, I got yanked in a game six, and it was good, actually. It was good for me to get out of the net and just watch from a bench and regroup. Game seven started fast. Detroit was charging. I mean, they had a lot of superstars on their team, and we just laid down our bodies. I remember I had to make a couple big saves early. That set the tone, and we just had to hang in a game. That's what I thought. We just have to keep it close. And that was actually thought for a whole year for me. I just said, we have to keep it close. Tie game, one down, one up. Just keep close. And other teams will wear down because they all believe that they have to win those games. They are better. They're supposed to win. And for them, the longer game was tight, the more pressure was on other team, not us. So we kept it tight, and then Bex scored his famous, only Bex could score the goal of the giveaway.
1: Chris Osgood turned it over. There were a couple of saves you made like that, too. You were famous for getting back into the net after taking a stroll in the net. And I always remember that was always a topic of conversation in the dressing room, but you've managed to get back there. You were so athletic.
0: Yeah, some people, I guess, would have donated a leash to the coach or to somebody else to tie me to the net because they were so worried about my wanderings. But really, I had a really different thought process. We were, whether you agree with me or not, we were thin on the defense because we didn't, by the time especially playoffs came, we didn't had really much to substitute for. We had very able bodies. It was, again, good chemistry on defense, but I felt I had to help them because otherwise they would get pounded and pounded and pounded, and I just couldn't watch them getting pounded after forecheck. And I just figured I'll play the puck. Sometimes I will turn over. My key was, even if I turn over, I make the save after that. But at least they are not just smashed against the boards.
1: What are your memories of the fans at the Shark Tank? You briefly alluded to some of that, just the energy in the building and how much fun you had playing there.
0: I would say for me, it was unreal, really unbelievable. And I'm not talking only about our successes. For me, for fans to have longest season you could imagine, losing games after games, and then at the last game in Cow Palace, to actually applaud us and to support us like they did, it was insane. You cannot describe it any other way. It was crazy how much fans supported us and loved us. And then once we finally got to Shark Tank, the noise and the real feel for not temporary but the real home, it was totally something else. I don't think there is other louder place in the league right now. Only similar feelings I had was my first Super Series, and it wasn't game in all the LA Forum, but it was game in Chicago Stadium when we came on the ice and anthem started to play. It felt like train was actually going through the hockey rink. It was shaking, ground was shaking while anthem is playing, and you were thinking, how you're going to play on that ice? Is it going to break? Are there going to be cracks? It was crazy. So a Shark Tank could create the same excitement. So only due to the fans and them using acoustics to their best abilities.
1: You're a member of the San Jose Sports Hall of Fame, and I always remember your delightful speech to the crowd that night when you came back to San Jose. You later became a goaltending coach in your journey. And you were a goaltending coach first overseas back with your old team, and then came back here with the Washington Capitals, and then later on with the Buffalo Sabres. And I remember one night I think you were 47 years old, when you actually had to suit up because you had some injuries, and it just so happened it was against the Sharks. So here you are putting on the equipment, and I was hoping you were going to get in.
0: Well, it's interesting. I know, Dan, we talked about it. You were hoping, and you were not the only one. Even some Shark players, I have to admit, were skating by and said, "Arch, are you going to go in the net?" and teammates wanted me to go in the net. I don't know what was in their mind, but Coach Ted Nolan got the message from upstairs: don't even think about it. So, but it was fun. It was a very special day. It was obviously I put my equipment on after having it done for, I guess, 6-7 years, and I felt in the game. I was ready. If I had to go, I felt like I'm going to do it. Doesn't matter. It was fun feeling, plus against the Sharks. And also it was on November 18th. I remember because it was our Independence Day. November 18th is the Latvian Independence Day. So it was special occasion from a lot of angles. So how you can beat that?
1: That was very important to you, obviously, the Latvian independence movement. You were part of all that just before you came to the Sharks. That must have been a real amazing experience for you to see your country become independent.
0: Well, it was really odd for me because I was part of it along with so many our compatriots. But what happened was I got my American visa. I went to first training camp. I landed. I came to United States through New York. I landed in New York. I was gonna have a layover for a day or two, spend time with agent, and then fly to California. And I'm watching TV in a hotel room, and I watch George Bush Senior making statement that United States recognized Latvia as an independent country. So for me, it was my first day in U.S. as a part of NHL and as legally working there. Also became a first day of really legitimately feeling like our country is free for real. Because if U.S., recognize us free, we will be free. That was special.
1: That is a wonderful memory. By the way, speaking of that, my memory of your goaltending helmet still is legendary, very unique. Goalies don't wear the getup that you had. Give us an idea of why you kept it that way and how you managed to keep the equipment because they stopped making new ones.
0: Well, to answer a question, it's I guess, two-folded. First of all, I actually wanted that helmet before I even could get it. It was in early 80s. And once I got it, I felt in love with it because it was light. It protected me so well. Vision was superb for me. Chin was not getting in the way on the shoulders. It had the openings for ears where you don't feel like in submarine as it sometimes feels in those new masks. And the back of the head is protected, I think, better than new helmets. But it was light. Vision was better than in new helmets. And I felt safe. It never even crossed my mind that somehow I need to switch. And right now, I guess, Dan, you are talking about it. So I guess people remember me for having birdcage, not a fancy mask. And I loved it. I didn't need anything else. At the end of the day, it's what suits you, not what other people feel like you should be wearing.
1: We're almost at the end of our conversation. I just wanted to have you fill us in on what you've been doing the last couple of years. I know you're a proud father. You have several children. You're happily married and life is treating you pretty well. But to just give us an idea of what life is like and what your connection to the game of hockey is these days.
0: Well, you make my wife light up. So right now. So yeah, we are getting ready for dinner. I love homemade dinners. I love having kids, waking up in the morning with the kids and just enjoy that. Family is awesome. Spend the time in Latvia at my, I guess you could call, ranch, at least in my imagination, it's a ranch. And I enjoy being away from crowds. I enjoy my memories as you give me an opportunity, gave me opportunity tonight for us and this morning for you. But I stay connected to the hockey from time to time. I get chance to talk about it. Hockey still lives in my heart, big time.
1: That is absolutely tremendous. Archers, I could talk to you for 12 hours about all of this. And all I can say is on behalf of everybody with the San Jose Sharks organization, you are still right at the top in terms of the great people and great goaltenders that ever played the game in a Sharks uniform. I hope you still follow the team a little bit. One of these days, the Sharks are going to win their first Stanley Cup, and they will not have won that without the contributions that you made. So I just wanted to say thanks to you and your wife and your family for taking the time to talk to us today.
0: Well, thanks, Dan. And I will kind of put the rebound back to you. So you have been the longest standing Shark, along with a few other people in organization. And you deserve it just as much as all the fans and all us alumni. I really watch, I really follow Sharks, and I'm still waiting for that moment to come. And I'm sure it's inevitable. Question is when, but no matter what you think, it's getting closer and closer every day. I'm not gonna mention years or months, but every day, that day when Sharks win a cup is getting closer. So remember that. It will happen. We just don't know yet when.
2: He will always be one of the greatest Sharks ever. Number 32, goaltender Archers Irbe. I'm Dan Rusinowski. Join me next time for another episode of Where Are They Now?
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2: The history of the San Jose Sharks from 2002 to 2006 was the story of a team on the way up the ladder in the National Hockey League. The previous seasons had seen the club become a perennial playoff participant, but a year away from the postseason brought changes to the organization. With a new general manager, Doug Wilson, in place, the Sharks would reach the Western Conference final round for the very first time in 2004, and then after a blockbuster trade in November of 2005, they acquired Joe Thornton from the Boston Bruins, and the franchise would become a true Stanley Cup contender. Thornton wasn't the only one coming to the Bay Area from Boston. In 1998, the club had drafted defenseman Jim Fahey out of the Catholic Memorial Powerhouse program in Massachusetts. After a four-year career at Northeastern University, it was time for Fahey to turn pro. He got to the Sharks in the 02-03 season, and as it turned out, he'd score his only NHL goal in 92 career games at the Garden in Boston, where he had played some of his more memorable college games at the Beanpot Tournament. Jim was also in the Sharks locker room when the Thornton trade was made, and we sat down recently to recall his memories not only of that moment, but of much more.
5: Jim, first of all, it's great to see you. And I know that that playing in San Jose was a big, big change in your life. You got a chance to play in the National Hockey League and realize a dream. You met your wife and started a family. And before that, you started out like any other Boston kid, just growing up and loving the game of hockey. Why don't you just tell us about where the game started for you?
6: Well, first of all, thanks for having me, Dan. This is awesome that you guys, you know, reach back out to the alumni and get an opportunity to stay involved with the team. So thank you for that. You know, for me, you know, just like every other kid growing up in Boston, you know, started Milton Youth Hockey House League. And, you know, really, I think the biggest thing for me was we had just unbelievable coaches around the game, just people that can influence the game. And for me, I played almost every sport possible, but it was really coaches like, you know, Buddy Yandel, Keith Yandel's dad, you know, coaches like Frank Federico and you know, just great people around the game that really, you know, built a passion for the game, you know, with you and taught you the game and taught you how to play it. So yeah, for me, it was Milton Youth Hockey, the South Shore Dynamos. And then obviously on to, you know, one of the greatest coaches I've ever played for, which is Bill Hansen. And, you know, at Catholic Memorial, it was just a great experience. And then obviously was fortunate enough to be drafted by the Sharks. And yeah, I mean, I'm just really humbled and blessed by the opportunity to, you know, have a great program to grow up in, but also, you know, ending up playing with the Sharks was unbelievable. Just great people.
5: Why don't you talk about that that time at Catholic Memorial? Because, gosh, that organization was a powerhouse for so many years in producing really good hockey players and a good place to go to school, too.
6: Yeah, it was great. I mean, you know, it's my parents always, you know, instilled the education in my entire family, my sisters and my brother as well. And so, you know, that was one of the things that they made the investment. I mean, you know, people that know me, I learned a lot from my parents. My dad was a tile man and worked days. And my mom was a nurse and worked nights. But, you know, they made it a commitment for me and my brother, you know, to make sure we went to a school that, you know, could kind of teach us a lot about growing and a lot about just, you know, how to really learn and continue to evolve as a young man. So, yeah, I mean, as far as the hockey goes, I mean, it speaks for itself. I think my eighth grade year coming in to Cap Memorial, there were like 13 kids that went Division I. Obviously, Jeff Kelty was a very, very high draft pick that year, Tommy Noble and a bunch of others. So it always had a good pedigree of hockey players and student athletes. And, you know, I'm very fortunate that my parents kind of made the commitment and the sacrifice to get me there. So it was a great learning experience.
5: The National Hockey League probably was like another planet for you, but I suppose you followed the Bruins quite a bit growing up.
6: Yeah, absolutely. You know, Ray Bourque is very involved in my charity today, but he was, you know, my idol. And my dad used to talk about Bobby Orr, and I got a chance to watch Ray Bourque growing up, which was just, you know, probably, you know, two of the best players on the back end that we've seen. So, you know, really fortunate, huge Bruins fan. Obviously the Sharks didn't exist at that point. But yeah, you know, just staying around the game, going into the old garden, you know, just the ambiance of it, you know, really kind of painted a vision for me and, you know, what I wanted to be able to accomplish at some point.
5: Also, the Beanpot was a big part of the hockey life there, and it still is. In fact, you know, it's just such an amazing tradition that they have that in college hockey, that play at TD Garden every year. How often did you get a chance to go see that or perhaps before you actually took part in it yourself?
6: It's always a great experience. You know, the first two Mondays in February, you know, my father used to bring me into it as well. And, you know, it's just a great experience to go not only see, you know, BU, BC, Harvard and Northeastern, but just the communities that surround those schools, you know, the student body and obviously all great schools and universities, but, you know, the community that surrounds those schools is just very passionate and proud of who they are. And it's really comes to a head in the beginning of February. So, you know, yeah, it's always been something I've watched in a big stage, and obviously getting to play it for 4 years was just an awesome experience.
5: Well, obviously that's got to be a big part of your life, but the whole process of going from high school hockey to Northeastern, where you ended up going, had to be an interesting experience. So what other possibilities did you have, and why was it Northeastern for you?
6: Yeah. So, you know, it's interesting, you know, coming out of high school, I had to make a decision late in my junior year where I was going to go to school, you know, because that's kind of when everyone was pressing on you to, you know, to start to look at, you know, deciding what school you wanted to go to. And, you know, for me, I talked to BC, I talked to BU, I talked to Harvard, I talked to a whole host of other schools. I wanted to play in the Beanpot. That was something that was really important to me, having watched it as a young boy. And, you know, BU and BC had kind of picked another player, and I was kind of the second one coming in. I wasn't the first recruit. And, you know, I really just wanted to go to a place that I could play right from the get-go a lot, you know? And so I would have had to wait an entire year or actually like 8 months to see if I had gotten into Harvard. And, you know, I would have got in, by the way. So that's a good thing.
5: That's incredible.
6: But you know, with a lot of support from the school and a lot of work, but, you know, Northeastern was just one of those things. I talked about the community. Love the co-op program. I love the, obviously a really good school. And then there were people that surround the university, like, you know, now the athletic director there, Jimmy Madigan, Bruce Crowder, Paul Cannata, Jamie Rice. And I just felt like, you know, for me, I was their number one choice. And, you know, I wanted to be in a spot that I could come in and play. So it was kind of a no brainer for me to take the leap and just, you know, commit to Northeastern early and you know, develop and make the best of it.
5: I remember when I was broadcasting college hockey, we'd go into the old Boston Arena. They call it Matthews Arena these days. And what a great atmosphere that was. I know you probably felt that from the moment you stepped on the ice there, but what a great barn.
6: Yeah, it is. It's something special. I mean, there's a lot of nice places to play, but I always enjoyed Friday and Saturday nights in college playing at Matthews.
5: Tell me a little bit about your Beanpot experience in the 4 years that you were there. I don't have the stats in front of me, but what was it like for Northeastern, and how did you do?
6: You know, it's interesting. We were coming through at the heyday of, you know, BU had a lot of consecutive wins. You know, we made it to two finals and lost in overtime. We lost by one goal in one, and then, you know, in overtime in the second one. So we never got a Beanpot championship, unfortunately. But, you know, the experience, the people that I, you know, worked with on those nights to try to win it, you know, we put ourselves in a position to do so, and it just didn't bounce our way.
5: Well, also, you played against some really good players, and you had some good teammates on those Northeastern teams.
6: Yeah. You know, Willie Levesque was a draft pick by the Sharks as well, who was on my team. And, yeah, we played against a ton of, you know, great talent. And, you know, it's an experience as well. I mean, it was, you know, something I'll never forget. And then, you know, It's a lot nicer these days, though, to be able to go in and see them. You know, they had three consecutive coming into this point. So it's a lot of fun to go in and see them winning them now.
5: So now you're in Northeastern. You're getting a good education. You're playing in a great college hockey arena. You're having an amazing experience. And all of a sudden, the National Hockey League starts to become a reality when the San Jose Sharks suddenly draft you. Did you have any inkling that you would be drafted? And did you think that this team from Northern California was going to be the one to take it?
6: Yeah, you know, I didn't. You always hold out hope, but I didn't think that you know, I was going to get selected. And really, you know, Doug Wilson and Timmy Burke, you know, two individuals that are, you know, still, you know, at the helm, were the reason for it. I mean, they believed in me and trusted in, you know, my ability to continue to develop. And yeah, I mean, I couldn't be happier with the outcome. But yeah, it was a really, really awesome experience. And I just loved playing in San Jose. And obviously my wife's from Sacramento, and, you know, we get out there quite often. I work in software sales now, and a company out of San Francisco called Miro. So I get back there, I get to games occasionally and get to pop in. And yeah, I mean, it's just something I'm really proud of, is being able to be part of that organization.
5: Well, when you first started, you were in Cleveland playing for Roy Sommer, and you played about 25 games there that first year. Tell us about that experience.
6: Yeah, I mean, you know, it's very similar to the way I feel about, you know, Doug and Timmy. Like, they Roy was awesome. I mean, talk about somebody that just spent the time developing. And obviously David Cuniff, who's now the GM and coach in the East Coast League here for the Railers, was a huge impact as well. I've never seen coaches and people more committed in just overall development, you know, of the players. Like a lot of people in that you know, in other organizations, you know, winning in the American League is also important. They put development first and winning, you know, right there with it. And I just learned a lot about those individuals and, you know, yeah, just, you know, I can't say enough about the people that surround the Sharks and you know, in the American League, the East Coast League, et cetera, just great people.
5: You played 92 games in the National Hockey League in your career, and all but 13 were with the San Jose Sharks. And the one goal that you got, isn't it so perfect that it happened in Boston against the Bruins? I remember like it happened yesterday, but that had to be just the greatest thrill for you to be able to score your only goal, as it turned out, in the NHL against Boston.
6: Yeah. Well, at the time I didn't know it was going to be my only one, but yeah, it was awesome. It was, you know, great experience coming back to Boston. You know, my first year and having all my family and friends there to be part of that and share in that experience was awesome. And, you know, just I remember it like it was yesterday. You know, just a great experience. And obviously, like people I played with for some time, you know, Jonathan Chichu was on the ice with me, et cetera. So people that made a big impact on my career as well.
5: Yeah, that was a great time for the Sharks, the years that you were with the team. You know, you mentioned Jonathan Chichu. You have to talk about Mike Ricci. You have to talk about Brian Marchment. So many great teammates.
6: Yeah, Adam Graves, Owen Nolan. Yeah, Mike Rathje, you know, Scott Hannon. Yeah, you could go on for days and the type of people. I mean, it was interesting when I came there. I mean, obviously it was unexpected in my first year playing professional hockey after playing 20 games in the minors, you know, to be up and playing with that group was just an unbelievable experience. And also, like, you know, when you're surrounded by people like Brian Marchment and Adam Graves and Vinny Damfus and Owen, you really learn very quickly what it is like to be a pro. I mean, just, you know, consummate professionals and students of the game. And yeah, I mean, I couldn't have had a better situation to start out with just playing with those individuals.
5: Out of all the things that happened, aside from scoring that goal against the Bruins, you're part of some great lore in the history of the San Jose Sharks. And here's the way I'll tell the story. It's about 5 o'clock in the afternoon, team's in Dallas, and we see you and Nico Dimitrakos come into the press room, look like you're just going to have a little bite to eat. We all looked at each other and said, well, they're not playing. And we get handed the game sheet, nothing unusual. And then just before they drop the puck, Ron Wilson calls the referees over. They're looking at the actual lineup card. And I know that, you know, there have been mistakes on that before, so I make a comment about it. They drop the puck, the lines change, and all of a sudden I'm calling the play-by-play, and I hear myself saying, Fahey passes the puck to Dimitrakos. And as I'm saying that, I'm going, what on earth is going on around here? And, of course, that was the night that Joe Thornton got traded. That's sort of my quick memory of it, but yeah. That was a historic night for the San Jose Sharks. Just tell us your version of that.
6: Oh, the behind the scenes. Yeah, I think Nico and I were a couple hot dogs deep at the time we got the call, you know, because we'd already done our skate for the morning and we weren't playing. So, yeah, we got called down and, you know, it was get ready to perform. So, yeah, I mean, it's, anytime you get a chance to play, it's a great opportunity, you know, and obviously what Joe's done for the organization has just been remarkable. And there were some great people involved, right? Marco Sturm, Primo, Brad Stewart. And so, you know, it was kind of a exciting moment, but also, you know, you're losing three great teammates and great players too. Players that you've spent time with, their family and just great people. So, yeah, I mean, you know, the game didn't end up the way we wanted it to that night. Yeah, it was just a great opportunity and you know, would have liked to have known all day that I was playing, but I'll take it when I can get it.
5: Absolutely true. And, you know, the other side of it too, that you mentioned the big difference that Joe Thornton and also Patrick Marleau made for the organization for playing here so long. But well, tell us about just having those guys as teammates.
6: I've kind of already oohed and aahed about the people that surround the game, but it was just, you know, kind of two others that not only played at the highest levels and you know, were some of the best players in the league, but just awesome individuals. I mean, you know, Patty always led by example. He was a man of few words, you know, still is a man of few words, but he just led by example at every single turn. You know, you always knew if you're just kind of getting the same path as Patty, you were in a good spot. Just a great leader and a great human, you know. And I think Joe always kept it light. You know, he was, a good friend off the ice. He kept it light and, you know, always had the game in perspective. And obviously, you know, growing up in Boston and he was the first overall pick for the Bruins, you know, I had a great opportunity to see him play early on and really, you know, was amazed by the player itself. And, you know, it was no better example than you got into practice with either one of them. And it was unreal how good those two were. I mean, just, you don't see that type of talent very often. It comes around, you know, once in a while. So, yeah, I mean, just great players and great, great people as well.
5: And of course that season, Jonathan Chychrun won the Rocket Richard and Joe Thornton won the Art Ross and the Hart Trophy and an amazing year. And it all came to an end in what I think is a pretty memorable playoff series against the Edmonton Oilers. You guys had a 2-0 lead and Edmonton fought back and they ended up going to game 7 of the Stanley Cup final. Did you guys really believe that, that you were that close to perhaps going to the final yourself?
6: Absolutely. Yeah. I mean, everybody in that locker room, you know, I, if you recall the year, there was a lot of ups and downs and there was a lot of, you know, team moments, a lot of one goal games that they wanted. And we just felt like we had, you know, the right team to do this. So every game we played in, whether we were down or up, or it didn't matter. Every single shift, you know, that team just battled. So we absolutely felt like we left a little bit out there and we should have been in those situations.
5: You look at that team and you go through it. Is there what a bunch of characters on this team? Just so many different guys. Whether it was you know, Milan Mihalik, or whether it was Scott Hannon playing on defense, or you know, Douglas Murray.
6: Yeah. You know, it's funny. I still talk to Dougie, and you know, every single one of them. Just any team in the NHL would take them as a teammate. You know, I mean, they were hardworking, hard nosed. You just loved being part of the same group with those individuals. I mean, Milan, I think at the time had, you know, was just 18 years old and, you know, what a unbelievably talented kid. You know, just a great person. I mean, I think that's one of the things that I'll say is fortunate enough to be selected by the Sharks and all that, but man, they really knew how to, and still do, you know, take character individuals. And it was just, I'm blessed to be part of that group.
5: Aside from a couple of the memories that we selected, what are some others that you remember of your days in the Sharks uniform?
6: You know, you talked about the goal and, you know, there are some other big ones. I mean, I'll never forget, you know, playing my first NHL game against the Pittsburgh Penguins and some of the stars they had on that team. I'll never forget the Hockey Night in Canada games, whether it was in Vancouver or in Montreal. I was fortunate enough to get a player of the game in one of those games. So, you know, you truly get an understanding of what everybody gets up for. It's just an amazing experience. I mean, there's too many, you know, to count, Dan. It's one of those things that, you know, you look at those moments and you pinch yourself every once in a while. So it was just a great time in my life.
5: And then you moved on. You played a little bit with New Jersey, ended your professional career in Germany playing for Krefeld. What was it like going to Europe and playing there? That's a totally different experience.
6: Yeah, it's a lot different. It's, you know, it's a great quality of life. I you know, my wife and I love to travel. And so, you know, yeah, we ended up in Krefeld and we had, we moved with our oldest. Cullen was 6 weeks old when we went over there. And yeah, I mean, it was just, you know, a great experience. The people in Germany love hockey. You know, it was great hockey. Every team had, you know, 10 or so imports on the team and, you know, good competition. I was able to play with Lynn Loines over there as well, who's had some time with the Sharks. He was actually the reason I ended up in Krefeld. I think he's following me around now because he lives in Holden, Mass. So he came from Calgary to move to Holden. And, but yeah, just, it was a great experience. It was, you know, very intense. But I really enjoyed my time in Germany.
5: Then it was time to stop playing and move on with your career. And tell us how difficult that is when you spend your entire life dedicated to a sport, dedicated to a profession, and it's time to move on to that next step in your life. How difficult was that? How much did your family help? And what were some of the ups and downs you had?
6: Yeah, it was difficult for sure. I mean, you know, you spend your whole life kind of painting that vision and trying to achieve that dream, and you finally do. But after, you know, 10 years, I actually called Doug Wilson that August. I was coming out of Germany and I was kind of meeting with some executives in the area. Billy Scannell was the head of sales at EMC, and now Dell. And, you know, just having some meetings, trying to figure out what I would do when I grew up. And I had an opportunity to start work at EMC, and I just wanted to make sure the door was closed. So I actually called Doug. It was August. And obviously camp was starting in September, and I just asked Doug, you know, is there any opportunity I could, you know, get a tryout or something in the American League, just to make sure that if the door in the NHL was closed, then I knew it was the right time to move on. And, you know, Doug said, give me a day, I'll get back to you. And it just came to the point, I knew I was going to get an honest answer from Doug. And with camp starting, Doug said to me, he's like, Jimmy, I'd love to figure something out. Like, we can maybe have you come to the AHL tryout, but our rosters are full right now. And so at that point, you know, it was a quick conversation. I thanked him, always a stand up, individual. And, you know, he kind of gave me my answer. So at that point I knew that door was closed and I could move on. And for me, it was just going to be a new chapter. It wasn't going to be something that, you know, defines me. I knew exactly that would happen at some point. And, you know, selling software and being, you know, able to work at, you know, EMC, learn a lot about sales and a lot about leadership, and then going to Medallion now at Miro, which is just a great company. It was a great move for me and for my family. And, you know, I think the timing was right. So looking back, I wouldn't have changed one aspect of it.
5: Tell us about the company you're working for now.
6: Yeah. So, the company's called Miro. It's, you know, a very, very fast growing software as a service company. It specializes in visual collaboration. And the thing I love about the company today, obviously the growth opportunity for me, you know, an opportunity to learn a lot more. I run global sales. And so, you know, very diverse group. You know, we have teams all over the world. Great culture for a company. I mean, I couldn't be happier with, you know, getting in and working with people very similar to Sharks that, you know, just like to roll up their sleeves, get work done, and also know how to have fun and do all that. So, yeah, very, very fortunate to have landed at a company like this, and yeah, excited to get Miro out to some Sharks games. I know there's some Shark fans that know who Miro is, and sure. Yeah, just, you know, excited to, you know, spend more time in the Bay Area and get to some more games. And yeah, that's pretty much the story.
5: But one thing that is related to that is you've always been part of a team and working in athletics, yeah, and being on a club. And now that you're running a team effectively, those experiences really have to jump up for you as helping you to prepare for this, wouldn't you say?
6: Oh yeah. I mean, absolutely. You know, and it's funny, you asked the question early on about some of the individuals that I played with, you know, that year in 2002 to, you know, that I got a chance to learn from. And I'll be honest with you, my resume, still the first couple of lines is about just that, is I was fortunate enough to play on great teams and watch great leaders. I mean, Daryl Sutter and, you know, and the players themselves lead by example and how to, you know, kind of set the tone and also do their part, you know? So, yeah, I mean, it's shaped me and it's allowed me to have a great career after hockey. And, yeah, I mean, that is something I really value at Miro too. I feel from day one, I've only been there for 3 months now, but it feels a lot like the same type of people, just a great solid team. And, you know, just really fortunate to have played for so many great teams, to be candid.
5: And also, it sounds like you valued your education too, like your parents told you that it was important to you. But the fact that a young man, if he decides to go play college hockey and he's able to get a 4-year degree from a great university, what an opportunity that is for the rest of his life.
6: Yeah, you know, and you know this as well, Dan, right? Like you always look back and say, okay, like that was a good decision. And, but yeah, just again, I know I've said this probably four or five times, just very, very fortunate, you know, to have the opportunity to learn from the people that I learned from. And, you know, obviously my parents for putting me in those situations, not to get anything, but it's the opportunity that Doug and others gave me to earn something. And I think that's critical for, you know, I'm involved in youth hockey today, and it's a critical example of just for all of us. And it doesn't matter if you're playing hockey or football or badminton, right? It's, you have the opportunity every day to earn it. And, you know, if you learn how to do that the right way and you continue to work hard, great things happen.
5: Tell us about your involvement in youth hockey. I know you've got two sons, they're both playing, but what's your relationship to the game now?
6: Well, when I'm not selling software or traveling around to support that, my oldest boy, Cullen, is 13. He's very involved in the game and loves the game. They're traveling all over the place. He plays for a club team with Walpole Express. He plays for, you know, KPW, which is the town program. And then my son, Shay, so I help with that team when I can. And then my son, Shay, is 11, and he plays for the South Shore Kings. And, you know, obviously a lot of great NHL players, Charlie Coyle and Chris Wagner and many, many others. The Hayes brothers have all played for the Kings. And I try to, you know, help there as much as possible. And you know, I know a lot of the other guys that I played with, Stewie and Kyle McLaren and all those guys, are very, very involved in youth hockey. So I try to stay involved as much as I can. You know, it's funny, everyone's like, oh, it's great, you played the game and it's good for the kids. I get more out of it than they do. You know, it's fun to see the smiles on the kids' faces and playing a great game.
5: But also, doesn't it give you a lot of pleasure to see your kids grow? The fact that they're growing not only as hockey players, but as young men?
6: Absolutely. You know, it's, the game teaches you so much, you know, just about how, you know, falling down and getting back up, falling down, getting back up. And it's such a life lesson. And, you know, you're only done when you quit. And so I think, it's awesome to see, you know, my kids learn that and all the players. I mean, it's amazing, you know, and what the game can teach you if you just continue to work at it.
5: The NHL obviously is just a short drive away for you to get to TD Garden every once in a while from your house. But do you still follow what happens with Sharks hockey out here? And do you still sort of keep your tabs on what's going on with the team?
6: Yeah, I do as much as I can, you know, especially when I'm out there, I'll check in or try to get to a game. I was fortunate when Murray was working with the team still, I was able to get into a couple games with some of my coworkers. But yeah, you know, I try to keep dibs on it. I love to see, you know, the development, like where people are going, where the team's at. So it's tough, obviously, when you're, you know, in Boston, but and traveling quite a bit. But I do try to keep tabs as much as possible, and still a huge Sharks fan.
5: Well, we really look forward to seeing a little bit more of you now that you're working for a company that's based out of San Francisco. And I tell you, it's a pleasure to see you, to talk to you, and to just relive some of those old memories. Because I got to tell you, you were part of a golden age of Sharks hockey.
6: Yeah, thank you, Dan. Yeah, like I said, you know, when we jumped on and just were catching up for a little bit, it's amazing to think how long the Sharks have been around. I mean, you've been there, you know, for its entire life pretty much. And, you know, for me, it's amazing how, you know, we're able to be part of this. Right. And it's just incredible. So I do appreciate you reaching back out, and anytime I can get an opportunity to see a familiar face from the Sharks organization, and I do enjoy it. So thank you.
2: With his business career bringing him back to the Bay Area often, it wouldn't surprise anyone to see Jim Fahey at the Shark Tank in the near future. I'm Dan Rusinowski. Join me next time for another episode of Where Are They Now?
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2: Steve Skebelo is the Chief Commercial Officer of the National Hockey League Players Association, in charge of many things such as licensing, special events, and so many other things to raise the level of exposure to all of the players in that membership. And Steve, we're very happy to have you here to talk with us about a lot of different topics, but I want to start with the NHLPA Rookie Showcase. Why don't you give us a kind of a summary of exactly what happens at this event?
10: Sure. Thanks, Dan, and appreciate you spending some time talking to me. So Rookie Showcase, NHLPA Rookie Showcase was hosted in Chicago. We had the privilege of hosting 21 NHL players at that event. And it's really an occasion for us to be able to meet the players. There's unfortunately very few opportunities for us at the NHLPA to engage one-to-one with the players, especially on the business side. So I want to make sure that we take advantage of all those and use it as an opportunity to educate players, get to know the players, and make sure that they understand their business. And I call it their business because that's ultimately who we work for, the players. We create this business, operate this business on their behalf. So we want to make sure that they understand what goes into it. And the event itself gives them an opportunity to meet our core partners, our largest partner is Upper Deck. They've been doing trading cards with the NHLPA for more than 35 years. And we can't expect that a lot of our players know or understand the trading card business, right? They shouldn't have to. They focus on hockey, right? That's their bread and butter, and that's great. But to have this opportunity to introduce them to Upper Deck, give them a little bit of insight into the trading card business and have an understanding of how that business helps fuel, you know, everything that the PA does on their behalf, I think is beneficial.
2: Well, one thing that players coming into the NHL have to understand is that it's much, much more than just an athletic endeavor and a day-to-day job. There's a lot of branding that's involved, and that's your area of expertise. In this area of social media, is it a little easier to explain to them the importance of that?
10: It is. It is. Definitely seeing, you know, this younger generation of players coming in, you know, they're digital natives, and even beyond that, they've grown up understanding branding, you know, personal branding, and seeing how it's done. And again, what we were able to reemphasize at Rookie Showcase was their need really to focus on job one, which is be the best athlete, teammate, performer you can be on ice, and then the opportunities off ice will come. And we had the occasion at this event last week for them to hear that directly from two experienced NHL players. One former player, Kyle Okposo, who joined the NHLPA in the role of head of player marketing in May of 2025. And Kyle hosted a fireside chat with Tom Wilson, current player. And for those two to be able to talk about their experiences as hockey players, their experiences with commercial partners surrounding hockey, the watching the rookies, that they were, you know, edge of their seat, like glued to every word that those two had to say, which was great to see, and just showed us here's an opportunity for us to continue to do more of this. Let the players hear directly from players. You know, here's some advice on how you manage the off ice, how you build your brand. And again, it starts with job one, you know, perform on the ice, and then

0: We, you know, we wanted them to feel like you're joining the NHLPA, you're at this event. And we gave them this quick video of, you know, the history and importance of, you know, milestone sports jackets, everything from, you know, what you get, you know, at the Masters if you win, you know, to being inducted into the Hall of Fame, you know, these career milestones. And, you know, we're saying this in itself is a milestone. You know, you are part of an NHL team, you're part of the NHLPA. We're welcoming you to that. And there was a little, we actually introduced it with a welcome video from Wayne Gretzky, you know, Wayne being a spokesperson for Upper Deck. They helped arrange, hey, you know, will you address these players, you know, which is a nice way to start. And I think Wayne put it best in that, you know, you should be proud of what you've accomplished because it took a lot, you know, it took your life's effort to date to get to this stage. And know that there's a lot of work to come now, right? Basically, you've earned the opportunity to work even harder. But that being the case, like here's, you know, here's a jacket to start this opportunity. So it's a rookie showcase varsity jacket. I mean, varsity jackets have been so endemic to hockey, you know, over the years as well. So kind of bringing that back, really focusing in on that, you know, that storytelling. And look, you know, hopefully, you know, some of the players that were in attendance there have the opportunity, you know, should they be so fortunate to be, you know, at the other end of their career, you know, maybe receiving a Hall of Fame jacket. But we just wanted to start it off in the right way.
1: Kind of an interesting thought that Wayne Gretzky and Kyle DeCosa were both there. They're kind of in different parts of the same player coin, and that Gretzky, of course, has all of those records as perhaps the greatest player that ever played of all time. And Kyle DeCosa had an outstanding career, but he had it cut short because of an injury. The Sharks' young players that participated in this were Quentin Musty and Philip Bystad. And is part of the message with those two types of careers that that come to talk to them an idea that they need to maximize what they have while they have it?
0: Sure. I mean, look, that's a message we want to get across to every player is that, and you know, and Kyle, I think, you know, handled it really well where he said, if I look back in time when I was your age, you know, if I had this opportunity and you know, you were presenting me with a jacket, I might not have cared. I might would have been like, okay, thanks, but you know, there's other things I have to do. He's like, so you take my experience to try and look at this differently. Look at it as this is your window, right? And it's open right now, and it's a tremendous opportunity. And you know, we're here. The NHLPA is here to help you make the most of that opportunity. But you know, at the end of the day, a lot of it's on you to do that and to know what resources are available to you and how to go about, you know, building those partnerships. But yeah, Kyle definitely emphasized that message.
1: We're talking to Steve Sciabuto of the NHLPA. He is the chief commercial officer of that organization. On the NHL side, you have somebody like Steve Mayer, who's, of course, a content officer. How closely do you work with the league side?
0: Very closely. We consider the league, especially on the business front, a partner. And have regular conversations with Steve, especially in terms of, you know, some of the content initiatives and special events like, you know, planning with All-Star, you know, coming back next year in 2027, you know, how do we team up around events like that? But working with the sponsorship team, working with the licensing team, there's always opportunities for us to do things better together, and that just involves communication. So yeah, we treat that relationship as just a very important partnership of ours.
1: All-Star games and All-Star weekends have traditionally been a really important time for the NHL and for the PA to get the sponsorship side of things a little bit closer to the players, for the fans to have fun. For my own experience of going to an All-Star game many years ago, an opportunity to see players that you normally don't get to see because of the opportunities you have to go to an NHL arena. But what else do you look for in the All-Star game now as it revitalizes this coming season?
0: All of those are huge touch points, and then there's also the fan aspect, you know, making sure that the fans have the opportunity to see their favorite players coming into the market, you know, and interacting with them as possible, you know, like going to the skills event or, you know, going to the tournament that's set up for next year. And then from the business standpoint, All-Star games serve a really vital

0: component of communication, again, between partners, especially with it being in New York. We'll have access to a lot of our business partners, especially those, you know, we have in common with the NHL. They'll be there, and that gives us an opportunity to have a platform where we can communicate to them about what's coming up. Even, you know, like when we look at All-Star next year, we'll be 1 year out from World Cup of Hockey 2028. So there'll be a lot to talk about there in terms of that tournament being back on the map and that being a joint venture between the NHL and NHLPA. Again, a lot of the partners that we'll have an audience with at All-Star are going to be involved with or interested in being involved with that event. So it's just a great platform. You know, like people think about, you know, the media component, which is important, and the fan component, which is important, you know, the experience for the players, you know, to you know, kind of take a breath and be part of this this event. But it is also, you know, very important in that, you know, business-to-business opportunity for networking and relationship building.
1: It will be an important thing to explain perhaps some of the differences between the recent Olympic tournament and the upcoming World Cup in 2028, not the least of which is you play by NHL rules, but it's still countries against country, best against best. How else do you think it'll differ from the Olympics?
0: I think that it gives us that opportunity for multiple markets. So, you know, there'll be competitions in Europe, in Prague, and then in North America, in Calgary, you know, and then culminating in Edmonton. So having multiple markets, you know, able to watch and be involved, really having the best, you know, best eight teams, best on best type of competition. And then again, for me, you know, for our business and the business of the World Cup of Hockey, it's just a really unique opportunity for us to continue that engagement, you know, on a global platform, which, you know, we didn't have for a long time until Four Nations came back in 25, and then, you know, the strength of the Milan Olympic Winter Games. This just allows us to continue that runway, having that regular, you know, 2 year cadence where you're going to have the best hockey players in the world competing against each other either at the Olympics or at the World Cup of Hockey. It's just a great opportunity. We have definitely seen the benefits. I mean, look at the ratings, you know, that followed this year, the Stanley Cup playoffs and final, being at levels, you know, that we're setting records coming off of the strength of the Olympics. I just think it allows us to put that many more eyeballs on the game and have an appreciation, you know, for these best players in the world and what they do.
1: One of the other international tournaments that was just in the United States, Canada, and Mexico was the FIFA World Cup. That's the soccer's version of the exact type of tournament that you're talking about. Were you taking any notes for what they were doing? Were you communicating with the people from FIFA about how they handle their business?
0: They have a long and storied history, and it's interesting to see how they, you know, grow, you know, in terms of the number of countries that participate, and, you know, they're talking about potentially expanding that even more next year. Look, if we could replicate anything, it's the fan enthusiasm. That's what, at the end of the day, is ultimately the best part of that tournament, is seeing fans, how they react to their countries, teams, how they're being represented. So that's, to me, the best learning is just make sure we've got everybody engaged. We do have, you know, a year and a half to build up the commercial partnerships. So ideally being able to service fan demand when it comes to products that celebrate their favorite players in their favorite countries, we have time to pull that together. And we are working on that now. And we're all aware of how quickly that runway, you know, goes away. Like think about World Cup, the FIFA World Cup wraps up this summer, and then all of a sudden it's the 2 year countdown to the LA Olympics starts, right? I mean, it's never ending. That's the world of sports. That's what makes it fun. So for us, it's, you know, we're working now for 28, and it's going to be here fast. So really building those opportunities the best we can is key to our growth.
1: With all of these international tournaments, Olympics, Four Nations, World Cup tournaments, it certainly brings more exposure to the players that you represent and to the NHL. I wonder, though, if there's a balance, because the Stanley Cup, of course, is the most prestigious trophy in hockey and the thing that we want to focus on. Do you use these tournaments to try to draw attention back to the NHL, back to the Stanley Cup?
0: Sure. Yeah. And that really played out this year. You know, as I said, with the playoff ratings, you know, being what they were, you know, you can directly connect those dots from, you know, having the Olympic spotlight leading back to something like that. I think what the global platform allows is for people who might not be, you know, diehard 365, 24/7 hockey fans, but who are hockey curious. You know, they're sports fans who are like, that's a cool sport. I don't know a lot about it. They might check it out during the Olympics. They might check it out during Four Nations. I can't tell you how many texts I got, you know, during the gold medal game of people who I know are sports fans, but not necessarily hockey fans, are just like, this is great. You know, just loving the competition. They're like, that atmosphere must be incredible. And you get that enthusiasm. Now, if that's our job, you know, between us and the league, you know, our counterparts at the NHL, that's our job, is to capture that and make sure that momentum just keeps going forward.
1: Steve, you've got a lot of previous experiences in a lot of other different areas of the world of sports, most recently with the National Football League and the organization there with the NFL players. Tell me a little bit about the things you take from those experiences, whether it's Major League Baseball or the NBA or the NFL, and how do you bring that into the NHL and the NHLPA, and what are the differences for you that you've noticed in after about a year on the job?
0: Yeah, sure. All of these opportunities are extremely fortunate, right? To have the opportunity to work on behalf of hockey players, like I can't tell you how much of a but just an honor that is, especially at this time where I feel like hockey is ascending, you know, new heights, and will continue to do that. There are similarities, certainly, for players' associations. You know, I talked about, you know, trading cards being so important to our business. That was true, you know, at the NFLPA as well. Video games and jersey sales, just really all very important spokes of the business. You know, the opportunities for players to, you know, build their brands, you know, off the ice or off the field, and understand how to maximize, you know, the partnership potential. There's a lot of similarities. Again, yeah, I can't tell you how many times I'd be at NFLPA events with players, and you would hear them repeat, and it's a mantra that makes a lot of sense. You know, keep the main thing, which is all about performing on the field, right? Like, do your best at your core job, and the opportunities will come. So that's true, you know, no matter what sport you're in. One of the greatest opportunities I had, just looking back on it now and seeing how the league is developing, was time I spent at the NBA and league office when the WNBA was launched, and seeing how far that's come and seeing the promise of that being delivered upon. You know, to see emerging sports happen and understand, you know, the differences in fan bases. That's similar here, right? Like, the hockey fan is a different fan from the NFL fan, but there are those concentric circles that overlap. There's similarities. You know, like, looking at what hockey players do physically, it's mind-blowing. And I feel like anybody who, again, is hockey curious or dabbles in hockey, like, the more they watch, the more they're hooked, right? Like, these guys are going so fast and so hard. There's no such thing as a break in hockey. They're skating backwards, right? They're doing it all on ice. It's like, oh, by the way, they're doing this on ice. It's incredible. So, you know, to create those opportunities off ice, to build things for them, the opportunity, I think, is immense. And some of it is replicating what's been done elsewhere, and others that I think are other opportunities, I think, are going to be unique to hockey and based on their unique skill sets.
1: Well, Steve, one of the things that's related to that is you want to become part of the everyday life of even the casual fan or the casual sports participant. And I know that last season, for instance, you know, the Sharks have had a real renaissance with Macklin Celebrini on this team, developing into a superstar as a teenager. Marvel Comics cooperated and had a comic called him the Amazing Mac, which was incredible, working with Spider-Man. I know that the PA has something going with Archie Comics to try to do some of that. What do you think the impact of a young player like Macklin Celebrini is?
0: I mean, the impact's huge. Yeah, I love seeing, you know, the future of the game playing out, you know, with the branding that Upper Deck uses is Young Guns, right? So like seeing some of these young stars, the way that they're embracing that mantle again, like to see the way, the level at which Macklin performed in the Olympics, and then to you know, to have opportunities immediately following that off the ice, right? Like he's he's on the cover of, you know, EA NHL Hockey 27, and it all plays together. Again, that's a great example of, you know, take care of what you can on ice and the opportunities will come. And it's exciting, right? Like you'll hear people who are fans, you know, this is every sport, just like, oh, I don't know if we're going to manufacture stars like this going forward, but we always find a way. And there's nothing more rewarding than seeing that next generation, you know, perform at their core, and to start to have them develop into, you know, those off-ice stars. That's absolutely a goal of ours, is to make sure that as these players, you know, continue to do well, you know, at this young age and perform, it's like, what can we as the PA business do to, you know, create those platforms for them to, you know, to reap the rewards, you know, of their on-ice performance.
1: Of course, the new stars are all fresh and exciting, but you also have a lot of great legends that are still playing and some others that have long since retired and some that aren't even here anymore, but yet their name, their likeness is still very, very important for the history of hockey. How do you balance all of those things?
0: I mean, it's not the business of hockey. It's not linear. Like they all inform each other, right? So, to have Alex Ovechkin, you know, break the all-time scoring record in the same year as the Four Nations face-off, right? And then you follow that up with somebody like, you know, Macklin Celebrini performing at the Olympics. So these are all happening at the same time. So it's all part of the greater story that can be told. So, you know, and that was evident too at our rookie showcase, you know, to have these younger players listening to Tom Wilson, you know, talking about his experience and what it's like to play with Alex, you know, and it's, again, it's all, feeding each other, the history feeds, you know, the next generation, and all of that is important. The stories that we tell at the Hockey Hall of Fame, you know, versus rookie showcase, it's the same. It's being able to find those points of connection with fans and have them plug in and hopefully be as excited about the future of the game as they are about the past.
1: Thanks for filling us in on all of the things that are going on in the NHL Players Association, Steve. Thank you for joining us.
0: Absolutely. Thanks, Dan. Appreciate you taking the time to speak with me.
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4: All right, we are now joined by the one and only Corey Massasak of the Denver Post. We're going to talk a little Avs, a little Central Division, and maybe even a little contract news with Cale Makar. Corey, what's going on, man? How are you doing?
5: I'm doing great. How are you?
4: I'm excellent, man. And I am looking forward to what I feel are going to be some big games between the Sharks and the Avs this year, because the Sharks are an up-and-coming team. It's kind of paralleling of where the Avs were back in 2018, 2019 time, when the Sharks and Avs met in the playoffs in that season in the second round of the playoffs. What is the 30,000-foot view on the Avs right now as they go towards this next season? They still have an incredible group as a core, some of the brightest stars in the game. Injuries have kind of shut them down in the playoffs most recently. So what is the 30,000-foot view on the franchise?
5: Yeah, it's definitely an interesting place. Like, they're clearly still a Stanley Cup contender. I mean, last year they had the best regular season in franchise history. They rolled through the first two rounds of the playoffs, and then it just all came crashing down in just crazy, stunning fashion. Really, the last 2 years, like, you know, they're up 2-0 in Game 7 in Dallas 2 years ago, and it's like, all right, here they go, and that came down, you know, in a heap. And so they've managed to crash out of the playoffs 2 years in a row in very different but equally stunning ways. And so Yeah, the 30,000 foot view is, they're still very good. It's just a matter of whether or not you believe that this group is good enough and that, you know, last year was a combination of injuries or, you know, a goalie getting hot for 2.5 games or, well, you know, there were a bunch of different reasons, but, I it's clear that the Avs don't believe that fundamentally their stuff doesn't work. I'm sure they look at the Carolina Hurricanes and say, look, those guys knocked at the door for 5 or 6 years and then they knocked it down. Most of the team is back. I mean, all the main guys except for Val Nichushkin, and they replaced him with somebody who they think, at least on the score sheet, will probably be pretty similar to Val. I don't think Jaden Schwartz is the same kind of two-way force that Nichushkin was. Mm-hmm. But everybody is also a year older. And while they showed their age against Vegas because all of those guys, a bunch of guys got hurt or they were either hurt or playing through stuff. Right. But then most of the last year, they were pretty healthy. And that's part of the reason why they ended up with 121 points. So we'll see. I mean, this season, it feels weird because like, it really felt like last year was everything over the last 5 years had led to that point. And then that point didn't arrive. So did they just push it back a year? Is this the year where it starts to go the other way? It's kind of hard to say right now.
4: What is the perception of Jared Bednar? Because one of the arguments I've heard people make is that if you had a team this talented and you only had one cup at this point, is that a disappointment? Now, I am not of the belief that Bednar is the problem, but I've heard other people make that argument. So I want your take.
5: Yeah, there's been a fair amount of like, maybe it's time for him to go each of the last two off seasons, really, like the, going into last year, after they lost game seven, it felt less clear. Like we showed up for the end of season press conference thing. And I'm sitting there with my laptop, you know, with a pre-written story that says Avalanche fire Jared Bednar just in case. Right. Cause it was very unclear. This year, it felt more like, no, they're not going to do that. Mm-hmm. So, they lost the general manager, that whole shakeup. And so, look, I don't think it would be great for him to start the year like, you know, 12-15 or something, or where, you know, where if it looks like they're just kind of going through the motions in October and November, that probably, you know, I'm sure the heat will get turned up. But the reality is that, I mean, he's one of the five or seven best coaches in the league. And I think there's only five or seven guys in the league that truly make a difference. I think a lot of the other, I think most of the coaches are kind of like in the middle. And then there's like those five or seven guys who are like really will make a difference for your team. And look, Avs fans would throw that back at you and say, well, he doesn't make a difference in the playoffs. Like they haven't won enough playoff games. But their consistency and their in the regular season and the way that those guys all play for him. Like I think he's fine until the minute it looks like the best players on the team aren't like playing as hard as they get. Like, I mean, those guys, I mean, there has never been an effort question here in the last 3 years or whatever. That's part of the reason why they're so successful in the regular season is, especially last year, they came into last year and were like, we're not letting that happen again. We're not going to Dallas for game seven. We're winning this division. We're winning the conference. And that's, you know, they went 31-2-7 to start the season. So the idea that we're talking about the coach after they did that is just kind of how high the standard is here, right? And that happens in the NHL. Like you get to this point where you're one step from the top of the mountain. And if you don't make that last step, you know, the coach is one of the first people that eventually goes.
4: Well, look at Edmonton for a perfect example. You make the Stanley Cup final 2 years in a row and then you're out. I mean, that's how this league works. That's how it operates. The news of the contract extension for Cale Makar, I mean, the fact that he's been a six-time finalist for the Norris, you look at all the accolades he's had. He's a two-time Norris winner. You look at just the seasons he's had. I mean, is there a limit of the money that he is worth? I mean, he's on a trajectory that very few have ever been on at this point of their career.
5: Yeah. No, I mean, the reality is that if his contract starts with a two, like it's not going to be, I'm actually just checking my phone to make sure it's that we over just as a frame of reference, like, I mean, everyone's pretty sure that it's almost done. And they may announce it today. So that's it. But yeah, no, I mean, there are, you know, like if Nathan MacKinnon was a free agent right now, he would be worth, you know, a blank check, but he's also going to turn 31 in, I'm doing the math here, like 4 days. Whereas like Cale Makar, I mean, he's going to do half of his next contract probably before he gets to 31. So this is, you know, this is the one, this is the spot, right? When the guy is 26 or 27 years old, where if you can, and look, I don't think he's going to sign an 8-year contract. I'll actually be the only thing that will surprise me about this contract is if it's actually 8 years long. I don't think that's actually going to happen. But if it's somewhere in the 3 to 6 year range, you know, I think any, you know, I went into the offseason thinking, well, 18 is the cutoff. Like if it's below 18, the team got a good deal. If it's above 18, the player got a good deal. And if it's 18, that's probably right where it should have landed. But then Leo Carlson and Macklin Celebrini happened. And I mean, the reality is that as long as the cap is still going to go up, there's, you know, probably 7 to 10 players in this league that are worth, like, I mean, look, everybody wrote it after Mac signed, right? Like he's worth, if he plays the way he did last year for the next, you know, 5 years, he's worth more than 18 million. You know, he's still giving the Sharks a bargain. So there's still where the players are still kind of catching up to that, where, you know, where like, I feel like in the NBA and like the quarterbacks in the NFL are finally getting paid what they're worth. You know, Cale Makar is worth more than $20 million to an NHL franchise. Now, it makes it hard to win the Stanley Cup to have a, you know, $20 million player. And in a few years when McKinnon's deal is up, they might have two $20 million players. Sure. But like, you know, the alternative is just not, you know, there's, you're not going to like let Cale Makar go or trade him and then find your way back. That's just not the way, you know, they have to lock in, you know, they made a very hard decision to go away from Mikko Rantanen. And, you know, that's still sort of up in the air as to whether or not that was the right move, but like, there's just no question that they have to do whatever they can to make Cale Makar and Nathan McKinnon play their entire careers here.
4: We are joined by Corey Massasak of the Denver Post here. Let me ask you the not rivalry between Macklin and McKinnon, but just the fact that you have these two huge Canadian stars. We saw them on the Olympic team. What is your perspective watching Macklin, having now watched McKinnon for so long? Because it used to be for me when I watched McKinnon, it was like, my God, that guy is everywhere on the ice at once. Now he is older, and I'm not saying this is a negative, but there is an efficiency to his game that did not exist when he was younger. It was very similar to Macklin, reckless abandon everywhere all at once. And I say that as a positive. People always compare Macklin to Sid because that's an easy comparison. I do it the same thing. But to me, I always saw a lot of similarity between Celebrini and McKinnon because of that fervor that they both share at the early point of their career.
5: Yeah. I mean, I think that's probably fair. It's almost like they've almost turned it into kind of like a lineage type of thing. Like Nate, you know, he grew up in the same town as Crosby. So like he had posters on his wall and, you know, just kind of idolized him his whole career. And now they have become friends. Like they're, you know, I think Sidney Crosby is probably McKinnon's best friend in the NHL. And it's been fascinating to see how quickly Celebrini has sort of joined that group. Like he's, you know, he's probably more like little brother in age. Yeah. But of course you could have said the same thing about McKinnon when he was 20 years old and Crosby was in like his mid to upper 20s. Anyway. If anything, there's like definitely parts of both of their games that I think Celebrini has. Like, I just like the way that Celebrini skates. I even like the first time I ever saw him play in person, I was still covering the Sharks and he was in the USHL. He's playing for the Chicago Steel. And I just watched him for two games and it was like, man, he kind of moves around the ice like Crosby does. Like just, just very similar, like not like it's not McDavid or McKinnon fast, no. But it's like very quick and darting. And then obviously he was doing all this, some of the stuff that he even does now, like along the walls, he was doing that when he was 16 years old. I just think that like, man, my standard line is that, you know, Macklin Celebrini is going to be the best player in the world whenever it's his turn. And that's just a matter of like, how much longer is Connor McDavid going to, you know, be what he is. And I don't necessarily think there's anybody in his kind of age group. I'm obviously Connor Bedard is the one that he gets probably compared to the most, but I just don't know if there's going to be an all around impact guy that quite at the level of Celebrini. And, you know, honestly, like I spent a lot of time around Jack Hughes whenever he was 17, 18, 19 years old as the Devils were drafting him. And I remember thinking like, man, he has such a great infrastructure around him. Like his dad has worked with everybody in the league and works for CAA now. And he has all these, like, there was just no way that the Hughes brothers were going to fail.
4: Right.
5: Because there's this like kind of environment that they have grown up in this competitive thing. And then you learn Macklin Celebrini's backstory, and it's like, oh, well, yeah, like, I mean, he's literally grown up around Steve Nash and Marcus Naslin and Steph Curry. And it's like, this is, you know, his parents. And it's just, you know, for somebody to have the work ethic that he does and also have the environment around him, it's just, it's almost like a fail-safe thing. And I think, you know, like, it's last year was really interesting for me because Mackenzie Blackwood knows Celebrini, like knew him personally before Nathan MacKinnon kind of did. But like those two guys are in the Avalanche locker room and they are two of Celebrini's biggest fans. Like I probably talk, they like Mac would have like a 5-point game and I'd go in the locker room after Avs practice and like MacKinnon would be sitting there and be like, did you see what Celebrini did last night? You know, and then, you know, so it's just, yeah, that was sort of I mean, obviously I have a connection to San Jose too, but it's just, yeah, it's just been fascinating to watch these two guys, you know, just sort of like, you know, older veteran players who kind of are like, man, this kid is, he's the truth, right? So
4: let me ask you about the situation with Hellebuck right now. And they said in the statement that there was a quiet ask. I was like, I don't think anything about this has been quiet up to this point. How does that impact the division in the Central, in your opinion?
5: Yeah, you know, like, and I think the biggest way that it could impact it is it seems like some of the places that he might end up involve, you know, if he ends up at a place like Utah is one, you know, or, you know, not Chicago, you know, Nashville, just anyway, like I, you know, he has been, you know, the biggest reason why Winnipeg has been really good, not last year, notwithstanding, for the past couple of years, but then, you know, Colorado kind of handled them a lot easier than I think anyone expected. A couple years ago, 3 years ago now in the playoffs. Yeah, no, he's a fascinating one. Cause he's like the opposite of Makar to me. Like if you're buying Cale Makar right now, you're getting the prime of his career, as crazy as it might seem, given how great, but like Hellebuck is 32, 33, like goalies can be good in their mid to late 30s. But, I read a thing, I think it was yesterday from Travis Yost at TSN about like a lot of the guys, even the best goalies in the league, they aren't as good at 35 to 30. I mean, they're like, you know, if you get 77% or 70%, you're happy. And so, I don't know. I mean, you know, there's obvious teams like Florida and Buffalo, Vegas. Utah to me is like kind of a wild card because they have so many prospects and that would make them, I mean, they're already kind of like the up and coming team in the Central Division anyway. That would make them even more interesting, at least for the next couple of years.
4: Are Chicago as well as St. Louis and Nashville, are they still going to be a tier below, or I could even say two tiers below where Colorado and maybe the rest of the division is going to be?
5: Yeah, I was looking at their, like St. Louis is pretty interesting. They've been kind of stuck in the mushy middle for a few years now.
4: Yeah. They're always up and down though.
5: Yeah, yeah, but like Doug Armstrong has actually done, he's done some pretty interesting work around some limitations, right? Like, I mean, they traded away Jordan Kyrou, but like, adding Mason McTavish and Connor McMichael and who did they add? They added a good defenseman too. I'm blanking on right now. But anyway, yeah, I do think that they've actually, I do think they've actually made some interesting moves. And like they were, you know, they're kind of been like right on the edge. I honestly think they'd be even more interesting if they could find a way to just commit to Joel Hofer and sort of get rid of. Oh, they added Brandon Carlo. Yeah,
4: that's okay.
5: The guy who's from here, from Colorado Springs. I they have Jordan Binnington, who might be their backup goalie this year at $6 million. And like, if they could, for example, if Connor Hellebuck goes to wherever, Florida, Vegas, wherever he goes, St. Louis should call Winnipeg up right after that and say, hey, you want Jordan Binnington? And so that, you know, that would sort of shuffle everything in the division a little bit, where it gives the Blues a little more room to maybe add one more piece. And then, you know, and then helps Winnipeg stay afloat, I guess. But yeah, no, I mean, Nashville is endlessly fascinating because, Chris McFarland left here, you know, left the Stanley Cup contender to basically go get blank checks in his own ship. Like the Predators have an owner who is relatively new to this. He's very interested in making big splashes. And so he went and stole one of his rivals' GMs, and they took some of their players, and they took at least one front office guy. But I think the most important thing there is that we have no idea what they're going to be this year. Like they have all these veterans from the previous era. They didn't really move any of them. Chris McFarland added a whole bunch of pieces around the edges, so they're deeper, which, I mean, they were pretty close to a playoff spot last year anyway. But it's also possible that if they get off to a slow start, they will just start, you know, all of those guys, you know, Forsberg, Stamkos, Marchessault, even Roman Josi, those guys could all be available in trades, and they could basically kind of turn around and try to catch Chicago and San Jose up, you know, trying to, they're like, they might just stop and just try to, you know, sort of get on their timeline. Dallas. And I don't know. I didn't mention Chicago. Obviously, Chicago is like, it's interesting to, because like, I get the sense that like, even like the people in Chicago are kind of annoyed that they get compared to San Jose so much. Mm-hmm. Like they're the two like kind of rising, you know, and obviously it went a lot better for San Jose last year than it did for Chicago. It didn't look great for, I felt like their rebuild wasn't going very well. But then at the end of last year, a couple of those guys that finally came, like, you know, once Anton Frodell finally showed up, mm-hmm. and they had the Russian kid who lit up the KHL last year. And I think a couple of their young defensemen are actually pretty good.
4: Yeah.
5: So like, this year is going to be a weird year because Connor Bedard is going to miss the first, whatever, 2 months, 3 months, we don't know. And they're probably going to be bad, but I don't think they're necessarily as far off track for like 2029 and 2030 as it seemed like they were, let's say in January.
4: Is Dallas still the second best team in this division, or are you looking to see what Minnesota can do if they play to their ceiling? And then Utah is very, very intriguing. Like you said, there are things that could happen with them.
5: Yeah. Utah has been, you can just see them coming, right? Like they're probably like a year ahead of San Jose in terms of last season, or two seasons ago, they were just kind of a pain. And then last year it was like, okay, now actually they're pretty good. And they still have four or five kids coming that are either going to make, you know, push the lineup even higher, better, or they're going to trade two or three of those guys for another, you know, Connor Hellebuck, or, you know, Dylan Larkin would make sense for them if he'd be willing to go to Utah. So, you know, they added Anders Lee and they added, you know, Vinny Trocheck. And so like, they're really interesting. Like Logan Cooley's great and Dylan Gunther's great. Mm-hmm. And so, you know, I don't think they're going to finish second in the division this year, but that's not out of the realm of possibility. I mean, honestly, it's not like a lock that Colorado is going to win it either. I mean, like Colorado has only won the division one time in the past 3 or 4 years. And yeah, Dallas, Minnesota and Colorado are kind of all in the same boat. They were three of the seven best teams in the league last year, all year. And all the important stuff is back, but everybody's a year older and the depth is a little bit, like Minnesota's forward depth isn't great, but their defense is great. Mm-hmm. You know, I looked just today, I was looking at the Stars lineup and they've got five incredible forwards. And then do they have a sixth one? I don't know. You know, I mean, it wouldn't surprise me at all if Dallas wins the division. I'm sure that Colorado and Dallas are the two teams in this division that I feel certain are Stanley Cup contenders. Minnesota is like right there, but like, I don't necessarily love the depth that they have behind. I mean, their top five or six guys are as good as anybody's in the league, but you know, I don't, they have to get Quinn Hughes signed first and mm-hmm. foremost, just like the Avs here with Cale Makar. But that does feel like it was funny. Last year, I went into the season thinking that Colorado, Dallas, and Vegas were the three best teams in the West. And I think I might've said this on like a podcast or something right before the season started. Tell me which of those three teams gets the best defenseman at the deadline. And I'll tell you that team's going to win the West. Now that's not exactly how it worked out, but it was pretty close. Like, I mean, Colorado and Vegas and Dallas and Minnesota were the four best teams. I don't think this is part of the 30,000 foot view that you asked about with Colorado. They don't believe that this is the team that they're going to go into the playoffs with. They're mm-hmm. purposely trying to hold back a couple of million bucks that will grow, you know, with interest over the course of the year so that they can add one more, you know, $5 or $6 million player at the deadline. Basically, like, they're going to go look for a Valeri Nichushkin replacement in February instead of in July. And it feels the same way with Dallas and Minnesota. Like, there's going to be one more good player on both of those teams too, I think. And it's just a matter of how that all shakes out and injuries and all that.
4: You saw the Sharks up close and personal at the depths of the teardown. What is it like watching what they are turning into, which is what a lot of people have made the comparisons to, what the Avs were starting to turn into when we go back to that 2018-2019 season when people said, oh my Lord, look at all this young talent. Look at what this team is going to blossom into. It's not apples to apples, but I think there is a sense of you can see it coming.
5: Yeah, it's funny. I've thought a lot about that 2019 Sharks team. I was definitely thinking a lot about it in like May and June because it felt so similar. Like I wasn't there in San Jose in 20, but I've heard from all those guys, right, over and over about how like of all those Sharks teams, that was the one. But then they were just beat the crap with injuries by the time, you know, they got to St. Louis.
4: I mean, I can make an argument that first round series between the Sharks and Vegas was the Stanley Cup, the way those two teams were playing going into that first round. I mean, that, you know, it's an overused phrase, war on the ice, but that series was brutal on both those teams.
5: And it really played out. I mean, it's been, you know, for 100 years, it's been whoever the hell, look, like Vegas and Carolina played by like game two or game three of that cup final, both teams had every single player available to them. That never happened. Well, first off, that's a rarity, but the fact that they were the two healthy teams left standing, like basically it felt like Minnesota beat Dallas, but got beat up. So then Colorado beat Minnesota, but also got beat up, and then Vegas beat Colorado. So anyway, to get back to your original point, it was funny. I right around July 1st or so, one of those guys from that team from my first year signed somewhere, and I was like, oh, I forgot he was still like playing. And then I was going through that team from the first year I was out there, and there's a lot of guys from that team that are not playing. Most of them aren't playing in the NHL, but there's guys that like aren't even playing, you know, can overseas anymore. It's funny because I have, like, when I first started in my first job, you know, way too long ago now in Washington, they were in the middle of this too. They were terrible the first half season that I covered them. And then the one quote that always sticks with me was from that preseason, George McPhee said, you know, you go through this rebuilding process and the thing that you just keep having to tell yourself is that, you know, one day you're going to wake up and you're just going to be good. And you don't know when that's going to be. And it's just going to end. So for the Caps, my first full year, that was the year that they made the playoffs in 2008 and Ovechkin had 65 goals on it. So then I went to New Jersey and watched them sort of go through the rebuilding thing. And they sort of thought they had made it, but they haven't. That might be a good lesson for Sharks fans that like they might make the second round of the playoffs this year. And it's like, hey, here they go. And then, you know, stuff happens the following year. And it's just definitely not a linear process. For me, like just from getting to know people from whenever I'm there, I'm just happy for those people, right? Like it's not really that unfair to say that the Shark Tank was, there were nights where it was pretty dead whenever I was there. Right. I mean, it was a whole thing like with the attendance but like, you just remember like those playoff games that I covered there in like 2014 and 2015, when it was just like, or 13 and 14, when it was just, I mean, it was Vegas. It was whatever, Montreal. It was one of the loudest places in the league. And it was cool. Like there were times last year at the end of the year where it'd be like, you turn the game on and it'd be like, hey, it sounds pretty loud in there. And you see the ground, it looks pretty full. So it definitely, I remember like, you know, obviously when Mike came in, and I think a lot of Sharks fans didn't love some of the stuff that he did right away, but some of the stuff that he did right away was, I mean, look, it was, I think I wrote it the day he took the job. It was the 32nd best job in the league because their cap situation was a nightmare, and they didn't have, other than William Eklund, they didn't have any real like valuable prospects. And within a few years they have turned it into what it is now. And I mean, you know, there's no guarantee that they're going to win, you know, one or three or Stanley Cups or whatever, but like they're clearly setting themselves up for another era of, you know, whatever, 5 to 10 years of at least being a, you know, very good team. And, you know, I think that's the biggest thing, is like, it takes a while to do these rebuilding things. It takes a lot longer now than it used to. That's one thing that everyone has learned. But once you get there, it's, you can be good for a long time. Like, I mean, the Avs have been good for 9 of Jared Bednar's 10 years, and they expect to have another 3 to 5 years of this at least. So I think that's probably, you know, I think that's, I think for me as a fan, I would rather have a team where I'm like, hey, we're going to be good for the next 10 to 12 years. I don't know if we're going to, you know, who knows? I'd rather have that than like, hey, if everything breaks right, we might, like the Blues had that one, like kind of spike run. And, you know, I think you'd rather have a team that's committed to like, we're going to do this for the long haul, instead of hopefully we get lucky once or twice in the next 10 years.
4: Corey, I appreciate your time as always, man. I look forward to seeing you out in San Jose soon. All right.
5: Yeah. Thanks for having me.
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2: We welcome the director of sports brand for Upper Deck, Paul Zickler, to our broadcast on the Sharks Audio Network. And Paul, I know that collecting hockey cards is part of the sports life. Tell us a little bit about just the whole science and the sport of collecting these days.
3: Well, it is stood the test of time, Dan, to be honest with you, right? We've been an NHLPA partner for over 36 years. And something we take pride in. But with all of the digital advances, over the last few years, especially, you know, that 2.5 by 3.5 physical hockey card, still, fans and collectors get quite excited about. And, we continue to see sort of growth in the category, especially in hockey. And we were really excited with having the rookie showcase event in Chicago to align with the national. There's just a lot of excitement around the game of hockey and especially around hockey cards.
2: It's usually the first thing that young people remember about following individual players. They enjoy going to a game, they get excited about the sport, and then they start trading collector cards. And of course, the famous things that happen are if you have somebody's special rookie card or if you have a superstar player. I remember getting a Bobby Orr card when I was a youngster and being so excited about that. Do you still see some of that today?
3: Oh, of course. Yeah, everyone, rookie cards drive our business for sure. Collectors are just so excited and fans to sort of get that first card, that first season card for their favorite player. But that's one of the unique, I think, elements that has really grown the game of hockey is these young kids are coming in, they're starting with Bedard in 23-24, then Macklin, obviously 24-25, and then last year with Matthew Schaefer. And these guys are having a direct impact on their clubs. And they're superstars right out of the gate. They're showing a lot of their personality. And I think that's why we're starting to see a lot of maybe non-traditional hockey card collectors now focusing in on hockey because these young kids are having a direct impact on the clubs.
2: What about the direct impact that Macklin Celebrini of the San Jose Sharks is having on your business?
3: Most recently, someone uncovered his 24-25 Upper Deck Series 2 Gold Outburst Young Gun card. It's a 1-of-1, so it's extremely rare. There's no autograph on that card. It's his 1-of-1 Young Gun. So it's pretty exciting to see that sort of going on right now.
4: That card set a record, $1.281 million auctioned off to a lucky bidder. Amazing.
2: Technology has changed the game a little bit. There's a lot of electronic things going on. Players want to utilize some of the elements for content creation. Was that part of the showcase that you created?
3: Yeah, I think that's what you're starting to see a little bit more and more in hockey is that a lot of these players are showcasing their personalities. And they're starting to build their own brands. And we really, it's important to obviously get some of those elements that helps us promote the cards for the upcoming season. But a lot of it, too, is also introducing to them into the sort of the elements behind collecting and hockey cards. And so we actually brought all 21 rookies, including Quinton Musty and Philip Bystead from your San Jose Sharks, to the National. And we sort of introduced them. They did some box breaks. They did some interviews. They interacted with the collecting community. And I think it really opened their eyes just in terms of how many people are collecting hockey cards these days and how much of a rage it is.
2: What about the international impact? I mean, Philip Bystedt is from Sweden and Quinton Musty is a U.S. citizen from Buffalo. But what about the impact of international hockey and the players coming from Europe and other parts of the world?
3: Yeah, I think obviously the growth of the international game, too, with having the success of the Four Nations face-off and then the Olympics, we are continuing to see, large growth in those markets. And something that's unique to Upper Deck is we do have an online e-commerce platform, Upper Deck ePack, where collectors can purchase physical cards, all over the globe. So, it is really about sort of introducing the community to our products on an international scale, but it's also the growth of the international game that it really has helped that. And that was one of our big initiatives with the National you know, we really feel like hockey's on a growth trajectory in the U.S. as well. And, you know, we want to make sure that, you know, we introduce hockey cards to maybe some of those collectors that have traditionally not collected hockey, because there is a lot of interest in the game and in the collecting community, you know, from a hockey perspective.
2: What's the most important card you've ever owned?
3: You know what? That is a funny question, Dan. You know, and usually that's a question I like to ask people too. It's not usually the most expensive card. I'm from Vancouver. Obviously there for the 94 run with Pavel Bure. So I like some of his old Young Guns cards. Him and his brother have some pretty historic ones. You know, and then obviously any autograph I can get of Pavel Bure, that's usually in my collection. But most recently, obviously, really excited just about the current rookies and Matthew Schaefer, just all of the things he did off of the ice, in addition to his performance on the ice. I have a couple of his Young Guns, and obviously, Gavin McKenna will be sort of, one of the highly sought after, and Ivar Stenberg, who's an exclusive spokesperson of ours. You know, I'm hoping he lines up against, beside Macklin this season. I think, he's going to be a great addition to the San Jose squad, and he's a great kid as well.
4: The players involved, including Sharks prospects Quentin Musty and Philip Biestead, really got an eye-opener as far as the business of hockey is concerned, beyond just shooting pucks and doing skating drills. Tell us about how you think the impact went.
3: I think it was a really cool experience for the players as well, just to see how we all have one common goal, and that is really to grow the game of hockey and the NHLPA players, and sort of bring all of those voices together and sort of in a unified front. You know, I think that that was also had some big impact on the players and where we want to take hockey specifically. And, you know, it was neat to see those elements come to life this year at the showcase.
2: One thought about the San Jose Sharks. Obviously, there's a great deal of excitement about Macklin Celebrini and his contributions to the game now and in the future. But how much of that has risen the profile of the Sharks in the upper deck world?
3: Oh, massive. You know, when you think of sort of the big collecting hotbeds, you know, a lot of them, obviously Canada has a big following, but it's usually the Eastern Corridor, right? Chicago, New York, sort of the colder climates, you know, but with the growth and sort of the success specifically of the Sharks, we're starting to see more collector communities pop up in these locations. And similar with obviously Matthew Schaefer, and Toronto obviously will be sort of already well established, but specifically in San Jose, we are starting to see a resurgence or sort of growth in that collecting community, specifically with Macklin being there, and same with Will Smith, right? He was a rookie not too long ago. They have a great relationship. You know, they're doing some unique inscriptions. They're having fun with their signatures, and they're connecting with the collecting community. And I think all of those elements, in addition to their play on the ice, Dan, you know, are factoring in sort of why we're seeing growth in that specific region.
2: All of this is really exciting. Paul, thanks very much for being with us.
3: Hey, Dan, we appreciate you helping promote the category and can't wait for Puck Drop.
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2: Hello, Sharks fans. I'm Dan Rusinowski. Let's go back to February 1st, 1993, at the Cow Palace in Daly City as the Sharks face off against the Tampa Bay Lightning. This game would produce what would prove to be Doug Wilson's final goal in a Sharks uniform. He had one goal and one assist in this game against the Lightning. Johan Garpenlof, Kelly Kissio, and Rob Goodrow also was the top line up front, and they provided a lot of sparks in this game. So let's tune in and see how it sounded as originally broadcast on the San Jose Sharks radio network.
8: The San Jose Sharks Radio Network presents the Sharks Pregame Report, brought to you by Coca-Cola Classic. You can't beat the real thing. And by Bud Light. If you want great taste that won't fill you up and never let you down, make it a Bud Light.
9: From the Cow Palace, it's the final meeting of the season between the San Jose Sharks and the Tampa Bay Lightning. And the fact that these two teams are scheduled tonight brings forth some ironies from the potential statistics in the game itself. San Jose needs a win to stop the following things. First, a record-breaking 14th straight loss. Second, a Lightning win in the season series, as the Lightning have the advantage 2-1 going into tonight's game. The Lightning passing the Sharks in first-year wins. Tampa Bay with 17 victories coming into the contest has the same number of victories as the Sharks did last year. And the fourth thing that the Sharks want to stop with a victory against Tampa Bay tonight is the fact that the Lightning would tie the Sharks in first-year points. They had 39 points last year, the Sharks did, with 17 wins and 5 ties. Tampa Bay, if they win tonight, will get their 39th points of the year. And one more thing that the Sharks want to stop. If Tampa Bay can win tonight, it'll be their ninth road victory of the season, which would tie St. Louis and Atlanta in their expansion years for most victories on the road for an expansion team with 9. So the Sharks have a lot of things they want to stop, but the biggest thing they've got to stop is the bleeding. They're winless in their last 16 games. The Sharks have lost a record-tying 13 games in a row, and they are really, really angry, basically, because of their opportunity lost against the Calgary Flames on Saturday. We'll come back to talk about it as it's Pride Night for the San Jose Sharks against the Tampa Bay Lightning. We'll be back on the San Jose Sharks Radio Network. Dan Rusinowski back at the Cow Palace, where tonight the San Jose Sharks play Game 3 of a 4-game homestand against the Tampa Bay Lightning. We'll be back on the San Jose Sharks Radio Network. Dan Rusinowski back at the Cal Palace, where tonight the San Jose Sharks play Game

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1: Two to one. What are they talking about in the San Jose dressing room? Is it the fact that they have these bitter feelings and these bitter tastes in their mouths? I don't think so. All the talk after the game against Calgary and at the pregame skate revolved around one play against the Flames by Jason Moore. Here come the Flames with a minute to go in their power play. Suter carrying it across the Sharks line. He fell down. Jason Moore comes back. A one-on-one against Fleury. Moore walks across the line, gets around Fleury, goes to the slot. Great move in front, backhand. He scores! Oh, Jason Moore with two beautiful moves, and the Sharks are on the board with a shorthanded goal that's going to be on all the highlight tapes all across America. Well, I guess you get the idea that it was a pretty play by Jason Moore, and the players in the dressing room have kind of changed his last name. They figure he should drop the M from his last name and change his name to Jason Orr in commemoration of Bobby Orr, the all-time great defenseman and offensive player for the Boston Bruins. But that's one thing that can really lift the spirits of a hockey club, and so all of the bitter feelings that the Sharks have about the series against the Lightning is kind of overshadowed by that, and San Jose will hope to work it against the Lightning and get some more scoring opportunities off the stick of Jason Moore and others. For his part, Jason Moore was really intensively going down the ice and making his move around two Calgary Flames players, and he had some comments about exactly what he was thinking.
2: You know, when I got the puck, I took a look up and I saw they had a forward, Fleury, on defense, and you know, I thought, well, it's not his position. You know, he's usually a centerman or a winger, so maybe I'll get lucky and get around him, maybe out-muscle him, and, you know, that's just what happened.
1: Jason Moore having some calm thoughts. Later he said he wanted to frame the stick that he scored the goal with, and the entire Sharks team was lifted by the play. They were standing up and cheering on the bench, and John Carter, who was on the ice, was right behind Jason Moore when he started his rush.
3: I saw him beat the first guy, and I go, geez, that was a pretty good move. And then all of a sudden he beat the second guy. I go, wow. Then he made a great shot and goal, and it was really pretty to watch, and, you know, that's got to be on CN's play of the day, I would have to say.
1: John Carter is playing well for the San Jose Sharks. He made a big hit in the corner and came up with an assist on a goal by Doug Wilson. Wilson had two goals in the game against the Calgary Flames, his first two since February of last year. But he wasn't thinking about himself. Doug was thinking a lot about Jason Moore and the play that he made, as he felt that it was one of the best plays that he had previously had seen. And Doug had opportunities galore in terms of getting the chances in front of the net these last few games, but again, he was just talking about Jason Moore.
4: So that was one of the best goals I think I've ever seen. It was great to see. I mean, Morrissey's worked hard, and he scored one earlier in the year very similar to that. He saw that there was a forward back in defense, and he just blew around him, and then the move he made in front was just, it was great. We were cheering on the bench. It was super.
1: So don't call him Jason Moore anymore. Call him Jason Orr whenever you see him next. He will certainly be a big part of the San Jose Sharks game plan tonight against the Tampa Bay Lightning. Our pregame report continues from the Cow Palace after this message on the San Jose Sharks radio network. Back at the Cow Palace, the San Jose Sharks are going to be on the ice in a few moments to face off against the expansion Tampa Bay Lightning. Sharks trying to break a 13-game losing streak, which ties a club record, and the Tampa Bay Lightning trying to inch ahead of San Jose in terms of expansion team wins, as Tampa Bay has the same number of wins, 17, coming into tonight's contest that the Sharks got all last year. We'll return with more on the pregame report after this message on the San Jose Sharks radio network. Back at the Cow Palace, Stan Rusinowski along with Chris Collins before the game between the San Jose Sharks and the Tampa Bay Lightning. All the talk about Jason Moore, and yet the notes that I made before those comments concern the bitterness, I'm sure, that's in the hearts of the Sharks because of this game against the Lightning.
5: And certainly, the Lightning have outperformed the Sharks this year, and it is the inaugural year for the Tampa Bay Lightning, and there is some bitterness within the dressing rooms. I mean, it's something that the fans question. They say, why? How come? Well, tonight we're going to find out, because it's the final game, final meeting between these two. One, a two-year-old baby in the league, and another, a year-old baby in the league. And I think it's going to be interesting. I think the Sharks are going to be very much up for this game.
1: Bottom line about the Sharks' last game against the Calgary Flames was that the effort, the work ethic, definitely there.

0: Yeah, it was, and there was an attitude adjustment after that game. Although the Sharks lost, and every loss is tougher, there was a lot to build from that game. They were down. They were minus players. Some of their great players, like Kelly Kissio, who's going to the All-Star game, was out. They had to dig down deep. People like Perry Berezan came through. That's what they need. Of course, you can't get down on Archer Zerbe. That last play was a mistake, that one of few mistakes he's made throughout the year, and he was down about it. But Doug Wilson and some of the veterans were patting him on the back after the game, saying, "Archers, don't worry about it. You've been there for us when we haven't been there. Hang in there."
1: And the mistake that Chris is talking about is when Archer Zerbe elected to go after a loose puck that was rolling in the direction of the net in the third period with only a couple of minutes remaining in the game. In fact, 2 minutes and 39 seconds were left on the clock when Joel Otto raced past Jason Moore and beat him on a play on the near boards when Moore tried to pinch him over. Maybe Jason underestimated the strength of Joel Otto, but Archer Zerbe underestimated his speed as he beat him to the puck, stick-handled around him, and put home the game-winning goal with only, as I said, 2:39 left to play. And again, it's a case where Zerbe kind of hesitated for just a minute. You could almost see in his eyes, even from the press box, him saying to himself, "Should I do this?"
0: Hesitation kills in the big leagues, whether it's basketball, football, or this game, the National Hockey League. These are the greatest players in the world, and they are trained to jump on any minute mistake, and we saw it happen.
1: Joel Otto didn't only get the game-winning goal. He came up with two big assists in the first period on the first two Calgary goals. Sharks were behind the eight ball, 2-0, and they came back and tied at 2-2. And then they were down 4-2, came back and tied at 4-4. Chris, what do you think the difference is in terms of the effort that the Sharks put together? You think that the fans at the Cal Palace gave them a lift?
0: I think so. After going on the road for some 9 games, they were away a long time. They didn't win when they were on the road. They had some great efforts in Boston. I thought the game was won, and of course it went awry. But the big thing is you come home, you get that extra man, the seventh man on the ice. You know, you've got your 3 forwards, 2 defensemen, goaltender. Then you got the Cal Palace crowd, and they appreciate the effort.
1: Bottom line is the Sharks definitely looked prepared for the Calgary Flames. They just made a mental mistake, and they lost the game. I asked Doug Wilson, the captain of the San Jose Sharks, about whether the team felt prepared for tonight's game against the Lightning.
2: We are. You know, it's last time we gave them some power play opportunities early in the game, and you know, as you've seen, it's the one area that's been tough for us is to score goals. We have to work very hard in that area to accomplish goals, and we just want to play disciplined and try and take advantage of our power play opportunities.
1: The captain of the San Jose Sharks, Doug Wilson, couldn't be more correct. As in the last 10 games, San Jose has only scored 20 goals. They've allowed 46, and that's something that you want to turn around, otherwise you're going to lose all of them.
0: After the last game against Calgary, Doug Wilson told me, "Chris, what we have to do is hit all the time. We may not be able to skate with every team, but if we hit, we have as good a chance as anybody to win on any given night. Hit, hit, hit."
1: And getting back to what Coach Dave King of the Calgary Flames said, the Sharks are going to have to shoot, shoot, shoot, and not overpass. They had several opportunities against the Flames, notably Michel Picard in front of the net. He decided to pass it over to his line mate and basically foiled a scoring opportunity for the Sharks on that play. I'm not trying to point the finger at Picard, but that's something that young players have to adjust to.
0: They do, and that's called pressing and not thinking. Sometimes it's better to take a half second and let the man clobber you, then get rid of the puck or shoot it on net. But it's better to think than to throw blind things around on the ice.
1: The Tampa Bay Lightning have a record of 17 wins, 33 losses, and 3 ties in their first National Hockey League season, and they have had quite a time of it. They were above 500 after the first 19 games of the regular season, but since then they've fallen on hard times, and part of that was the scheduling in the NHL. They had a 9-game road trip like the San Jose Sharks. They went 1-8. And in fact, since they beat San Jose back on the 16th of December, the Tampa Bay Lightning have not exactly been going great guns. I mean, they've only won 3 games since then. And one of their top goal scorers, Chris Kontos, who was on a house of fire in the first 27 games, has only 5 goals in his last 26 games. He had 20 goals in his first 27.
0: And that's been his tag throughout his NHL career. A couple of years ago, fans may remember, he came up with L.A. and Wayne Gretzky in the playoffs and had some 8 goals in one playoff series. He was on fire, and people thought, where'd this guy come from? And then, of course, he drifted away. He's gone to a couple of different teams before he's found a home here in Tampa.
1: The leading scorer on the Tampa Bay Lightning leads them in almost every category. Brian Bradley leads them in goals with 32, points with 61, in power play goals with 13, game-winning goals with 5, and he leads the club in shooting percentage with 23.9% of his shots going into the net. I guess the key is you stop Bradley, you stop the Lightning.
0: Yeah, and it's hard to do, Dan. I talked with Brian Bradley after the last home game here against Tampa Bay where the Sharks lost in overtime. He is one focused young man. He told me, Chris, I'm going to make everybody else pay that missed Brian Bradley, and so far they're paying.
1: Speaking of paying, the Sharks fans would love to see a payback against Tampa Bay as they watched the Lightning win it by the score of 5-4 in overtime back on December 16th, the last time that San Jose fans had a chance to see the Lightning. In fact, the first time they ever did. And tonight, it's a case of pride, as I said before, a game of pride for the Sharks. They don't want to have Tampa Bay pass them in wins in this game. They don't want to have Tampa Bay equal them in points in this game. They don't want Tampa Bay to have their ninth victory on the road to tie the NHL expansion record in this game. And so, the last time the Sharks played them, it was no excuses night. Tonight, it's team pride night.
0: Couldn't agree with you more. I think they need to come out, hit, skate, not take penalties. That's the biggest thing. We talk about it every game, Dan. You're the penalty man now. I know I can count on you in the first 3 minutes to say no penalties, and then sure enough, 30 seconds later, penalty San Jose, and it's like, well, don't say it this time, but they've got to avoid those penalties. It is proven when they avoid penalties, it's when they play their best hockey. When you're shorthanded, you can't score most of the time.
1: Now, what about playing to the level of your opposition? I mean, the Sharks playing Calgary, the second-place team in the Smythe Division. Great effort. Yes, they lose, but terrific effort. They play a team like Ottawa or Tampa, and the effort goes down.
0: That's parity, and it's happening in all sports, and this is why the San Jose Sharks and their fans should not get frustrated, because in the next 2 years, with a couple of different players, some more experience, the health comes on their side, the Sharks could easily have 42 wins and 6 losses as opposed to 6-44 and what have you. That's the difference in this league now, is parity.
1: It's the San Jose Sharks and the Tampa Bay Lightning at the Cal Palace, and our pregame report continues in a moment on the San Jose Sharks Radio Network. The San Jose Sharks are facing off against the Tampa Bay Lightning at the Cal Palace as the Sharks look for win number 7 on the season. Some final lineup changes. Robin Bawa expected to be the coach's decision on right wing because of the flu, and he will be out of tonight's contest. So will Tom Peterson, who still has a bruised shoulder. Yaroslav Otavrel making a comeback, is getting ready, but is not ready to go tonight. Starting in goal for the San Jose Sharks, it'll be Jeff Hackett. Has a record of 2 wins, 22 losses and a tie, a goals against average of 4.85. And for the Tampa Bay Lightning, it's Jean-Claude Bergeron. He had a victory against the San Jose Sharks earlier this year. Record of 5 wins, 8 losses, a goals against average of 3.29. Stand by for exciting NHL action. The San Jose Sharks meeting the Tampa Bay Lightning on the San Jose Sharks Radio Network.
3: 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And by Bud Light. 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
1: Carter.
0: At the Cow Palace, it's the San Jose Sharks and the Tampa Bay Lightning. We'll be back in a moment on the San Jose Sharks Radio Network.

0: Chris Bogart singing the national anthem, and now it's time for hockey at the Cal Palace. The San Jose Sharks against the Tampa Bay Lightning. Starting in goal for the Sharks will be Jeff Hackett in the nets to our left, as the 24-year-old Hackett looking for his third victory of the season. On defense, it'll be Captain Doug Wilson. Had a pair of goals in the last game against Calgary. He's joined by rookie Doug Smoldek on the back line. And up front for the Sharks, another new line combination. Dean Evason and Jeff Odgers together at center and right wing. John Carter reunited on the left side with those two forwards.
1: Tampa Bay starts J.C. Bergeron in net. Up front, Chris Connors, Rob DeMaio, and Mark Bureau. Defense, Sean Chambers and Chris LaPuma.
0: Referee for tonight's game is Mick Magoo. The linesmen are Mike Civic and Mark Wheeler. And they're at center ice. Magoo drops the puck, and we're underway in the first period. The Tampa Bay Lightning control in their own zone, and Chris LaPuma feeds it up the boards to Chris Kontos. And Kontos takes a hit, but shoots one into the San Jose zone from center. In back of goaltender Jeff Hackett. Over to his right, taken by Doug Smoldek. Headman pass to center, knocked down. Dean Evason stick handles, leads Doug Wilson. Slap shot from the blue line, just bounces wide of goaltender Jean-Claude Bergeron in the nets to our right. John Carter with a big hit in back of the goal on LaPuma, winds it around the left wing boards to Odgers, gives it back behind the net to Carter. Carter being checked there. Over at the far side, it's poked away now by the Lightning's LaPuma. Can't clear. Jason Moore shoots, deflected on goal. Save is made by Bergeron, and the Lightning clear it. At center ice, centerman Rob DeMaio has it. Stick handling down the right wing side. Hit by Jason Moore at the Sharks bench. They both almost toppled over it, but the puck went inside the San Jose zone. Opening minute of play, first period. The San Jose Sharks and the Tampa Bay Lightning are scoreless. Inside the Tampa Bay zone, Sharks trying to throw their weight around. Kelly Kissio on the left wing side, back on the ice, causes the Lightning to shoot the puck all the way down, but they wave off icing as they rule that Jason Moore could have touched the puck. He headbands it up the right wing side. This will be icing as the touch made by Rob Ramage. And so, with a minute and 20 seconds gone by in a scoreless first period, there's a break in the action on the San Jose Sharks Radio Network. Face off right side to Jeff Hackett, and the puck goes right into him. He steers it aside. Rob Zettler back on defense with David Williams. Zettler clearing it out to center. Leading scorer for the Lightning with 32 goals, Brian Bradley shoots it back into the San Jose end. And Hackett's out of his net, can't clear. Rob Zamater, little angle shot from the right wing side, blocked by the stick of David Williams. Loose in the corner. Zamater got it to Bradley. Out in front to John Tucker. Tried the shot, blocked by the stick of Goodrow, and it bounced into Jeff Hackett anyway, and he pushed it aside, and the Sharks able to clear it. Nothing to score. Body starting to fly around here as Mark Bergevin is hit by Rob Goodrow on the right wing side. Goodrow with the puck now at his own blue line, turns and starts the attack. Sharks skating from left to right as Goodrow shoots one in. San Jose making the line change here as Perry Barazan steps on, and the Lightning shooting it all the way down. Stopped in front of the net by Jeff Hackett. Feeds it up the left wing boards. Adam Creighton takes it there for the Lightning. Sends it back into his own zone. Tampa Bay trying to clear it, having trouble. Bob Beers with it on defense. Goes cross ice to his partner, Roman Hammerlick. Hammerlick leads it out to center. Off the stick of Keith Osborne, and offsides the call against Tampa Bay. And so play called with 17:36 to go in a scoreless first period.
1: So far we play 2 minutes and 24 seconds. The Sharks have one shot on goal. Tampa has nil. One constant already, hitting. Every single player in a Sharks uniform that's been on the ice so early has hit the person in front of them. That's something we haven't seen in quite a while.
0: This broadcast presented by authority of the San Jose Sharks solely for the private non-commercial use of our radio audience. Any publication, reproduction, retransmission, or other use of the descriptions and accounts of this game without the express written consent of the Sharks is strictly prohibited. Back to action. San Jose moving in it across the Tampa Bay line, but it's checked aside off the stick of David Mailey, and so Tampa Bay recovers. Sharks move into forecheck. Mailey, Whitney, and Barazan, the combination up front. Neil Wilkinson on the left point keeps it in play. Headman to Whitney behind the net. Stops, tries to spin it to the slot, but it's checked aside by Hammerlick. It comes to the near boards in the Tampa Bay zone. Whitney reached for it, but Tampa Bay's Adam Creighton got it out to center. No score so far. Perry Barazan takes it at the red line. Tries to stick handle across the blue line into the Tampa zone, but the Lightning's Keith Osborne just backhands it all the way down. Still no score. 16:47 to go in the first period here at the Cal Palace as the Sharks are playing their 53rd game of the season. Tampa Bay with it in their own zone. Sean Chambers starting the attack from his defensive position. Moves to center. Long slap shot will go wide. Bouncing puck to the left side of Hackett. Goes in back of the net as Doug Wilson beats Hubie McDonough. McDonough took a hard hit on the left wing side from Tim Berglund. And Berglund got it out to the slot. Mikael Anderson with a drive, but it's blocked And it comes back to the point. LaPuma will hold it in and shoot it around the boards. But the Sharks' Michel Picard gets it and clears it out to center. San Jose in the middle of a change again as the Lightning shoot it all the way down. This will be icing. Doug Smoldek back to make the touch. No score so far. Breaking the action on the San Jose Sharks Radio Network. There's no score at the Cal Palace with 16:07 to go in the first period. Right now, the faceoff will be dropped left side of Jean-Claude Bergeron, who played the game here on December 16th at the Tampa Bay Lightning, won in overtime 5-4. Right now, Bergeron looking on from his goaltending position to our right as the Sharks put out Dean Evason, John Carter, and Jeff Odgers at forward, with Rob Zettler and David Williams back on defense.
1: And back on defense for Tampa, somebody just recently recalled as Chris LaPuma, and you'd think with a name like LaPuma, let's see, from what part of Quebec is he from? He's not. He's from Chicago.
0: Junior player at Kitchener in the OHL, and LaPuma is a tough guy. He was one of the leaders in penalty minutes in the IHL for Atlanta when he was recalled, and he was also plus 18, which was means he was on the ice for 18 more goals than he was on for goals against, and that's pretty impressive.
1: Impressive young man.
0: Keith Osborne, Tim Berglund, and Chris LaPuma all recalled from Atlanta to replace some injured Lightning. Face off left side of Bergeron, controlled by David Williams, tries the wrist shot, but it's partially blocked. And so the puck picked up by Mark Bureau on the right, took a hit, but got it out to center. Rob Zettler, who applied that hit on Bureau, races back to his own zone to get the loose puck. Spins, head man to Odgers, nice little move around LaPuma, lead for Evason, 3-on-1, in front, score! Carter in front of the goal! Is it going to be waved off? Mick Magoo is waving it and saying no good. He says John Carter deflected the puck in with his foot and kicked it in. And now I'm sure the play will be reviewed.
1: There was a definite deflection off the skates of John Carter. I don't even think it's a, you can review the play. I mean, definitely there. He had a clear view of it. Evason came down the right side and deflected it right off of Carter's skates as he hockey stopped in towards the puck and deflected it.
0: The question is, did he kick it in or didn't he? Yeah, it looked like he did. We have the benefit of
1: instant replay.
0: It. Yep, and they took a look at it and said, no way. So it remains nothing. 15:42 to go in the first. That was a great opportunity for the Sharks in a 3-on-1 after a great move by Jeff Odgers around LaPuma. Back to live play. Zettler with the puck. Feeds on the left wing boards. Johan Garpenloff back on the ice on left wing. Stick handles. Sends it up the right side. Kissio reached his stick out. Couldn't get it. Goes all the way down. Mark Bergevin back for Tampa Bay. Can't clear. Intercepted. Centered out in front. Garpenloff in front of the goal. Can't shoot. Now Goodrow drives it. Stop. I don't know how Bergeron stopped it. He just lifted his left leg up and got a piece of the puck. Unbelievable save by Bergeron as the Lightning just clear it all the way down.
1: That was just tremendous.
0: And now here are the Lightning right back in. A play in front. Bradley shooting it. Save is made by Hackett on the leading scorer of the Tampa Bay Lightning, Ryan Bradley. Goaltending has been a big part of this game so far. Nothing. 14:49 to go in the first period. And the Lightning get it back to the San Jose blue line. Knocked back the other way by the Sharks. Bergevin lead pass to Creighton. Taps on the left for Steve Malte. And he walks in offsides. And a whistle, they'll bring it back. A break in the action. You're listening to the San Jose Sharks Radio Network. No score between the Sharks and the Tampa Bay Lightning. San Jose skating from left to right. Berezan leading the way. Slap shot from long distance is wide of Jean-Claude Bergeron, who takes the puck off the boards and clears it himself up the left wing side. But the Sharks, Ray Whitney flicks it back in. Left side of Bergeron. Into forecheck now. David Mailey applies the hit. Berezan gets it back. Stick handles toward the slot. Loses on the check. Good play there by Bob Beers to recover. And Adam Creighton feeds up the boards to Malte. 2-on-1 development. Keith Osborne gets the pass. Walks into the zone. Shoots one. Save is made by Hackett as Doug Wilson slid across to try to block it. Keith Osborne, who's the leading goal scorer in the IHL upon his recall today, flipped it above Wilson and it smacked Hackett in the pads. And he covered it.
1: And that was a very intelligent play by Osborne because you're right. Once Wilson committed himself, Dan, he waited for Wilson to slide right by him, stopped and flipped the puck up. I don't think he got everything on the shot that he wanted. If he had been able to get it all on there, Jeff Hackett was not in the proper position. He had given up part of the net.
0: Tampa Bay with some injury problems in their last game. They beat the Minnesota North Stars on Saturday night. They recalled Tim Berglund, Keith Osborne, and Chris LaPuma from Atlanta to replace some injured players. Chris LaPuma on the point. Kick save made by Hackett off of LaPuma's shot. And the Sharks try to clear, could not, kept in. Chambers a drive, blocked in front by the Sharks defense. Mikael Anderson in the corner for the Lightning. Anderson on along with Berglund and Hartman. Mike Hartman for the Lightning. Hartman trying to set up in front as Anderson stick handles in the corner. The give goes to Berglund. Off his skate. Hitting continuously happening here at the Cal Palace as Zettler moves to the near boards to take a loose puck and try to clear it, but he couldn't do it. Now the loose puck is picked up by Anderson. Carries back behind the San Jose goal. Checked there by Mike Sullivan. Sullivan and McDonough along with Picard, the combination up front for San Jose. As Sullivan tying up Anderson behind the net. Anderson still kicking it in his skates. It's loose now in the corner. Berglund digs it free. Gives it back to Anderson, who's broken free. Now Hartman steps in. Hit hard by Zettler. But Anderson gets it back on left wing. Tries the angle shot. It's blocked and it goes into Hackett. He'll hang on to it, but he has to give it away as he's out of the crease. Otherwise, it could have been a delay of game penalty against the Sharks. Zettler's clearing pass kept in by the Lightning. They have it in the right wing boards. Mikael Anderson hit by Zettler, but Anderson worked it free into the corner. Hartman loses on the poke check to Zettler, and Robb has it behind the San Jose net. A long headman pass off the stick of Picard all the way down. This is icing against San Jose with 12:36 to go in the first period. Scoreless hockey back in a moment on the San Jose Sharks Radio Network. 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With Chris Coplins, I'm Dan Rusinowski. At the Cal Palace, the score is nothing-nothing. The Sharks and the Tampa Bay Lightning, but 5 minutes into the first period, a goal by John Carter kicked in, deflected off of his skates deliberately into the net past Bergeron, and before that, or I should say just after that, an opportunity by both Johan Garpenlof and Rob Goodrow in the net, foiled by some spectacular goaltending on the part of J.C. Bergeron.
1: A lot of action for only five shots so far, Dan.
0: Three shots for the Sharks, two for the Lightning. Face-off left side of Hackett. Still no score, controlled by the Sharks. Neil Wilkinson is hit hard there by DeMaio, but he sends it all the way down the ice. And icing is going to be called again as John Carter was in to hustle to try to get it, and there's a big scrum of players in back of the Tampa Bay net. Again, John Carter being a pest. That's what he's got to be. And he's getting the Lightning a little bit frustrated as they were back on defense with Mark Bergevin.
1: Yeah, if you don't understand the term pest, Esa Tikkanen does that real well, or used to do it real well before they sat up in the doghouse in Edmonton. But if the player doesn't touch the puck, he's live bait. John Carter saw that and said, if you're not going to touch for an ice, I'm going to smash you into the glass. It's exactly what he did, and it pumps your team up when you do that because the crowd comes in as that extra man backing you up at the same time.
0: Hodges and Carter together pack a pretty potent forechecking punch for the Sharks, and Jeff was in the middle of that as well as the scrum started after Carter made the first hit.
1: There's a togetherness on this Sharks team that we haven't seen in a while. It really picked up in the Calgary game, and it's carried through the first 7.5 so minutes here of this game with Tampa Bay.
0: Face off right side of the San Jose goaltender Jeff Hackett with no score in the game. 12:25 to go in the first period. Dean Evason is thrown out of the circle, and so John Carter will step in, going up against Rob DeMaio. Talk about pesky guys. He's one of them for Tampa Bay. Carter gets control of the draw, tries to clear, cannot, kept in by the stick of Bergevin, but loses on the check. And Carter tries to recover, it can't, but Jason Moore does. He skates to center, gets to the red line, lifts one in. Right side of Bergeron. Over in the corner, Carter into forecheck applies the hit. Evason comes up with a puck. Checked away, though, by DeMaio, who gets it back behind his own goal. Hodges now into forecheck. He was spinning the wrong way. So DeMaio spins his own way, feeds it up to Kontos. Rink wide to Rob Ramage, and a long slap shot is stopped by Hackett. The rebound picked up by Neil Wilkinson, and he tosses into the corner in his own zone. Hodges loses on the check there to Kontos. Got it over to DeMaio. He lost on the poke check to Wilkinson, and Carter recovers on the far side in the San Jose zone. He just barely backhanded it clear as Bob Beers on defense took a swing and missed at the puck. But Bergevin gets it back for Tampa Bay, and the Lightning carry to center and rifle it back into the San Jose zone again. No score. 11:30 to go, first period. Sharks put Kisio, Goodrow, Garpenlof up front. Back on defense, Wilson and Zmoldek at the Sharks line. Picked up by the Lightning, but you heard the whistle. They're offsides. And so they'll bring it back.
1: Rob Goodrow is on the ice, of course, with Kelly Kisio and Johan Garpenlof. In games at the Cal Palace this year, that Rob Goodrow has been robbed early on. Usually he's come back to score a goal, if not a hat trick. Early on, he was robbed. An incredible save by J.C. Bergeron. He was on the ground, spread his legs, butterfly, sideways, kicked the puck out. Let's see if Goodrow lives up to his past performances and comes back and sticks ones by him.
0: Still no score. 11-17 to go in the first period. Lightning handling the puck off the faceoff. They skate it from right to left. Roman Hammerlick on defense with Bob Beer. Shoots it into the San Jose zone. Left side of Hackett behind the goal into forecheck. Bradley in front. Zamater drive. He scores. Rob Zamater was left unchecked and wide open. And when Brian Bradley saw that, it was just like a perfectly placed play. And you could see the fire in the eyes of Bradley as he glowed on the opportunity. Zamater gets the puck and scores his eighth of the season, and the Lightning lead it 1-0.
1: You've got to finish up on your checks, especially if your man like Zamater is alone in front of the net. Brian Bradley, his 30th assist of the year, he's no dummy. He saw the open man, he one-timed it, and went past Hackett.
0: So it's 1-0.
2: Assisted by number 19, Brian Bradley, and number 14.
0: And Zamater gets credit for the goal. Face off at center, Sharks control. They skate it out. Here's Kelly Kissio with the puck. He shoots it inside the Tampa Bay zone. Bergeron on his net, winds it around to Zamater, taps it ahead. Here comes Bradley. 2-on-2 break. Now a 3-on-3 break. Across the line, Bradley's twisting and turning, stopping on the right side, feeding it in front by himself. Tucker a drive. It's stopped by Hackett as, again, the Sharks defense didn't cover the man in front. Back the other way, though, come the Sharks at center. It's picked up and sent into the zone by Garpenloff, and Coach George Kingston doesn't like that line combination out there against Bradley, so he makes a change. And the Lightning make a change, too, as they put fresh skaters on. Berezan is on up front for San Jose with Whitney and Maley. Perry Berezan with a puck. Hits the blue line and hits the ice as he's checked to the ice by Sean Chambers. Inside the Tampa Bay zone, though, the puck is deep behind the net. Berezan back on his feet with Maley fighting for the puck in the corner. Chambers back there trying to freeze it. Can't do it. Work free. Maley has it in the corner. Over to the right of Bergeron. Give it back to Berezan. Tried to flip it to Ray Whitney, but Whitney was going the wrong way, and so the pass intercepted and fired all the way down the ice by the Lightning. This will be icing as Neil Wilkinson is back to make the touch. No score in the game. A break in the action on the San Jose Sharks Radio Network. 1-0 Tampa Bay on the goal by Rob Zamater, his eighth of the season. Sharks with a puck in their own zone. Jeff Rogers on the ice. Lead pass for John Carter. Long slap shot. Stick save made by Bergeron. Carter applying the hit on Chambers on the rebound in the corner, but the Lightning able to move it out. They skate to center, led by Mike Hartman. Crosses the line, but Mikael Anderson in ahead of...
1: One of the things Terry Crisp did well when he was coaching in Calgary was line matching, something that the late Bob Johnson used to do well. It was like a tradition in Calgary. He does it well here with the Tampa Bay Lightning. We've seen that so far tonight.
0: Sharks with the puck off the faceoff. Doug Smoldek flipping it off the Tampa Bay stick deep inside the Lightning zone into the right-wing corner. Michel Picard got it loose, but he's checked by Tim Berglund. They come together along with Mike Sullivan of the Sharks and Mark Bergevin of the Lightning. Four players continue to scramble for a loose puck in the corner. They're kicking it in their skates. Picard is getting it with his stick. He grabs the puck on the boards, looking for the pass. Got it to Sullivan. Moves away from Bergevin. Stick handles back to the point and over moves the puck. It bounces to center zone. And so the Sharks got nothing out of that. 1-0 Tampa Bay. Sharks getting it back. Hubie McDonough on the left wing boards will backhand into the Lightning end. And Tampa Bay will break out quickly as San Jose changing on the fly. Rob Ramage checked to the ice at center by David Williams. And he is just leveled by Mike Hartman. And now we've got some pushing and shoving a little bit as Doug Wilson stepped in. But Mike Hartman, an NHL tough guy. And Wilson not exactly ready to go with him. But David Williams got nailed on the play at the near side.
1: Well, I think old Mick missed one there. Big time elbow from Hartman.
0: Tampa Bay 1, San Jose nothing. The goal at 8:56, Rob Zamater's eighth of the year from Brian Bradley and John Tucker. John Carter has had a goal disallowed. Would have been 1-1, but he deflected it into the net deliberately with his skates. It was ruled by referee Mick Magoo. That was a correct ruling, and just a few moments ago, a hard hit on David Williams by Mike Hartman. Really a tight one right after Williams made the hit on Rob Ramage.
1: That's a tough one, boy. You've got the referee staring right at it, and they don't call it down. And the referee wants to keep it honest tonight. I think he wants these guys to skate hard and hit hard. And once you start calling little penalties, and other team gets frustrated, and then you start getting chippy penalties. So maybe it's good he does it.
0: Make a little room in your day to test drive an affordable German-engineered automobile. 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Face-off at the Tampa Bay blue line. Dean Evason for the Sharks going against Rob DeMaio of the Lightning. It's Evason, Odgers, and Carter up front for the Sharks. Williams and Zettler are back. And Evason got the puck to Williams. He shoots it into the Tampa Bay zone. Sharks move to forecheck, but it's flipped to the crowd. and so play is called.
1: One thing the Sharks have to remember, they come out here and they skate hard. Of course, the first goal that's scored tonight is not by the Sharks, by Tampa Bay, but they have to continue to work. I mean, they've come out tonight and really have looked impressive.
0: Well, it's time for me to embellish on something you said in the pregame report, Chris. No penalties called yet in the game. 8 minutes left in the first period. You were mentioning every time I say that, penalties get called, and usually they go against San Jose.
1: Well, knock on wood here. I'll hit myself in the head a couple of times. Let's hope it doesn't come up.
0: 1-0 Lightning. 8 minutes to go, first period. Face-off right side of Bergeron, the Tampa Bay goaltender. Evason against DeMaio. Puck dropped. Nobody really controlling it. It's caught in Jeff Odger's equipment, and so play will be blown dead, and he's going to have to reach inside his body and come up with the puck and give it to the linesman. And so because of that, they move the faceoff outside of the zone to center.
1: That's funny. Of course, Bob Beers on Tampa put his hands down the front of his big hockey pants there to pull it out. Not too many times you see the opposing players helping one another out in this game.
0: So they'll drop it in the neutral zone just outside the Tampa Bay end. And it's dropped, controlled by the Lightning. Roman Hammerlick at the near board, starts the attack. Headman to DeMaio. Hit hard by David Williams. Nailed to the ice. The Sharks push it back the other way, and that hit by Williams got a roar from the crowd. DeMaio comes up high with a stick on Williams, but David wisely skates away, and the Sharks have control of the puck. No penalty call, by the way, on DeMaio by referee Mick Magoo on that penalty. Meanwhile, here comes Carter down the left side into the zone. Shoots a hard blast that's stopped by the shoulder of Bergeron. The rebound dropped down. He holds on, and now pushing and shoving. John Carter going with a member of the Lightning.
1: I think Tampa Bay, the Lightning squad, thinks the Sharks are this team that's on. They met on the last part of their nine-game road trip, actually the eighth of nine games. This is not. It's a different Sharks team.
0: And again, it's Carter and Odgers right in the middle of things. And guess who was standing there? Rob DeMaio was involved, as he was the player that went after David Williams at the Sharks' blue line after Williams just leveled him with a check.
1: Yeah, and the return favor was Williams, and an absolute clean check hit him shoulder high and put DeMaio on his backside. He wanted to take a look up at the rafters of the Cow Palace and see how many lights were there.
0: He wanted to see where Sharky, the Sharks mascot, did the bungee jump last year, I think. It was quite a hit by Williams on DeMaio, who wanted to see all those things.
1: The fans like this, Dan. I'm telling you, this is what the Sharks have to do. Hit.
0: And they also have to shoot to more opportunities on net. Five shots apiece for the Sharks and the Lightning. Off the faceoff, a quick hit by LaPuma in the corner on Kissio, and the stick is up high a little bit, but they freeze the puck and play is called, and so the faceoff will be dropped to the right side of Bergeron again.
1: This is the matchup that led to the Tampa Bay first goal some 5-6 minutes ago. This is Bradley's line with the Kissio line, and George Kingston, after the goal, changed it up. Now he's got it matched up again, so the two heavy lines for both teams out on the ice now.
0: The Kissio line for the Sharks at forward, Moore and Wilkinson back on defense. Off the draw, Lightning win it. And Chambers feeds it up the boards. Here comes a streaking Bradley down the left side, across the blue line, makes his move on Wilkinson. Veers to his right, but loses on the check to Johan Garpenlof, who got back to play D. Let the Lightning get it back at center. LaPuma guns one in, stopped behind the net. Jason Moore with it. Eludes the check of Bradley. Backhand pass to his partner Wilkinson, who clears it. LaPuma intercepts it in the neutral zone, and backhands one way up into the air. It goes in back of Jeff Hackett in the San Jose zone. 1-0 Tampa Bay on top. San Jose skating from left to right. A headman pass goes to the blue line past Kissio, and the Lightning send it back into San Jose territory. Picked up there by Wilkinson. Lead for Garpenlof at center. Loses on the check to LaPuma. Good coverage by Chris LaPuma, playing in his first game against San Jose. Back the other way comes Bradley. One-on-one against Moldak into the San Jose zone. He got by, but the puck didn't. Doug Wilson pokes to the near corner, and the Sharks captain goes with Rob Zamenor at the near boards, and they work it free, and Kissio gets it and skates to center. A lead on the right for Goodrow. At the blue line, flips it in on goal. Stopped by Bergeron with Kissio right there. He covers and plays call.
1: With only 6:16 left and a 1-0 lead for the Lightning, the Sharks are out shooting Tampa Bay 6-5. Certainly less shots on goal than we've seen in the previous couple of Sharks games.
0: Next Sharks home game will be Wednesday, right here at the Cow Palace. That'll be our next broadcast, starting at 7:15. The Minnesota North Stars in town. The Sharks sort of step cousins, the team from which the Sharks were born. And that should be always an interesting battle, as the players on the ice for San Jose, many of them at one time affiliated with the North Stars, would love nothing better than to get a win.
1: Yeah, but there's been so much change in the National Hockey League in the last couple of years. I think that may be overblown just a bit.
0: 1-0 Tampa Bay. Here's David Mailey off the faceoff. Little wrist shot. It's wide of goaltender Bergeron. Bouncing puck on the far boards. Ramage picks up, tries to clear. Could not kept in for a moment by the stick of Mailey, but Bergeron recovers and clears. At the Sharks' blue line, offsides is the call against the Lightning, as with 6:02 to play, one of the Tampa Bay players walked in, and so play is called. A break in the action on the San Jose Sharks Radio Network. 5:56 to go in the first period. Lightning leading the Sharks, 1-0, and play is in the San Jose zone. It's picked up by Ray Whitney, clears to center, knocked back the other way by a veteran defenseman, Rob Ramage. And Ramage rifled it behind the goal of the Sharks. Smoldak takes it there. Spins at the near boards. Caroms it ahead to Mailey. Mailey turns. Lead pass for Doug Wilson. Here comes the Sharks captain. Checked by Osborne. Got it across the blue line. It was double-teamed. Sharks recover the bouncing puck at center. And Whitney shoots it ahead. Let the Lightning right back to the attack. Malte down the left wing boards and across the San Jose line. Cuts to the corner. Checked by David Williams. Puck skitters free. Anderson and Sullivan fight for it. But Doug Wilson reaches back and feeds it to David Williams at the near side. A long pass goes off the stick of Michel Picard. Checked away, though, from the Lightning on a good hit against Hartman by David Mailey. That allowed Picard to pick the puck back up and shoot it into the offensive zone. But the Lightning have it there. They skate to center. On the right wing side, it's flipped into the crowd over the boards. So a whistle and play will be called. 4:57 to go in the first period, and the Sharks trailing by the score of 1-0. If you've got a group of friends and want to see a Sharks game at the Cow Palace, contact Mary Lewis, the Sharks Group Sales Department. For groups of 25 or more, you can get special rates on Sharks tickets. Give Mary a call at 408-999-5765. And again, the Sharks' next game will be against Minnesota on Wednesday.
1: Mike Hartman, who threw a pretty vicious elbow at David Williams earlier in the period, was trying to get off the ice just before this last timeout. David Mailey, remembering a little bit of that, seeing Mike Hartman had his head down, just drilled him into the ice right in front of the Tampa Bay bench, looked up at the bench, said, "No comers? Thank you, I'll get off the ice."
0: Reminder to tune into our first intermission. We'll have what we're going to call a Bettman archive for you. The first words spoken by the newest commissioner, the first commissioner in the history of the National Hockey League, Gary Bettman, who assumed his office today. And he had a press conference in New York. Lots of interesting questions asked of the new commissioner. Probably the most important first one is, what's the difference between commissioner and president?
1: Well, Clarence Campbell was a president. Gil Stein was a president. It seems the previous people that ran the NHL were presidents. He wanted the title of commissioner. You are the commissioner, sir.
0: And we'll define those roles for you, the differences, and a few other interesting things that Gary Bettman wants to do with the National Hockey League in this first intermission. Off the draw. 1-0 Lightning. Here comes Tampa Bay again. Berglund carrying into the San Jose zone. He's checked by David Williams. The puck skips free. Anderson tried to center it. Knocked away. The Sharks can't clear the zone, though. It's kept in by Hammerlick. Hackett stops it in front of his net. Gets it to center. Here comes Mike Sullivan. Stick handles into the zone. But McDonough just ahead of the play. And offsides. And so whistle. And they'll bring it back. A break in the action on the San Jose Sharks Radio Network. K-N-E-W. Off the draw here, the Lightning walking in. A quick slap shot stopped by Jeff Hackett off the stick of Chris LaPuma. Sharks have a 3-on-3 as they move to center. Led by Carter, cross the line. Drop pass left side, Evason, wrist shot. Blocked by the stick of Sean Chambers. But Carter gets the rebound to Odgers behind the net. He's checked by Bureau behind the goal. Evason reaching for it, has it. Backhand pass in the direction of Carter. Knocked down by Bureau. Two good defensive plays by the right wing for Tampa Bay as he centers it out to Kontos in the neutral zone. Chris Kontos carries it in. The shot score! Rob DeMaio right in front. Gets the pass from Kontos on one of the weirdest plays I've ever seen. And the Lightning lead it 2-0.
1: I think Jeff Hackett was waiting for a blistering shot from Rob DeMaio, Dan. And when DeMaio came through almost slow motion and just lifted a little floater that went about a foot up in the air and came down, Hackett was almost out of position. A great adjustment made on the initial pass by Kontos over DeMaio, who one-timed it, and it was simply Hackett, I think, was ahead of the play. He went down before the shot even came down, turned his head, and the puck was by him.
0: And that was such a strange play because it was just so innocent-looking. Kontos brought it across the line, spun, and then just fed it over to DeMaio, and he flipped it in.
1: Sweet hands by Kontos.
0: 3:40 to go. First period, 2-0, Tampa Bay on top. Final meeting of the season between these two teams. And so far, the Sharks are happy that that's the case. They have it at center, San Jose does. Doug Smoldak moves it back into his own zone. Back skating, watched by a forechecking John Tucker. Flips it over to Doug Wilson. Now a feed on the right for Goodrow at center. Shoots one in on goal. Easy save for Bergeron to make. Can the Lightning clear it down the ice? Hackett's got to come out of his net, but now he's going to stop as Zammitter was hustling for Tampa Bay. David Williams gets the puck anyway for the Sharks. Stick handles away. Headband at center. Garpenloff slaps one in. Left side of the Tampa Bay goal. Industry in to get it. Intended for Kissio's for the Sharks. He couldn't hold on. Bradley gets it back and moves it out to the neutral zone again. Tampa Bay skating from right to left. Bradley shoots one in, heads for the bench. New players are coming on for Tampa Bay with 2:50 to go in the first period. Lightning on top, 2-0. Sharks from center shoot one in. Right side of the Tampa Bay goal. Maley with a good hit there, but Piers eludes the check, feeds it around the boards, and the Lightning skate it out. At center ice, Keith Osborne spins, gives it away at the Sharks line to Neil Wilkinson. Wilkinson gives to Jason Moore, and Moore from the near side just sends it into the Tampa Bay zone. Lightning's Keith Osborne flicks it back the other way. Race forward inside the Sharks' end. Wilkinson fighting Creighton for the puck to the right of Hackett. And Wilkinson stick handles. Creighton watches. Wilkinson winds it around the left wing boards. Whitney gives it away to Keith Osborne. It was in perfect position. The two players now fight for the puck behind the San Jose net as it went back there. And Whitney takes a heavy check. Now so does Osborne as Wilkinson applied the hit behind the goal. And the Sharks break out of the zone. Moore, lead pass, had a man open in the slot in Whitney, but knocked back the other way, and here come the Lightning. 2 minutes to go, first period, 2-0 Tampa Bay leading it. Keith Osborne shoots it on goal, save is made, rebound stopped by Hackett, 2, off the stick of Malte. And now, with 1:45 left in the first period, the Sharks are slowly and deliberately moving to center. Michel Picard with the puck, made his move right around Hamrelick, but lost control of it. Now Picard putting Hartman into the boards as Mike Hartman poked it back to the San Jose zone. Minute 30 remaining in the first period. McDonough for the Sharks gives to Mike Sullivan. Sullivan stick handling, took a hit from Hartman, but got it over to Smoldek. Smoldek makes a nice move at center, carries into the Tampa Bay zone, slips away from Hamrelick in the corner. He's in deep, but now he loses the puck on the check to Chambers, and the Lightning will break it out. Minute 10 to go. First period. Hartman with a hard check on Rob Zettler at the San Jose line. Stick up a little high, I think, on the part of Hartman as the Sharks look for a penalty. It's not called. 1 minute to play. Here comes Mike Sullivan for the Sharks. Across the line. Drop pass for Zettler. Tries to flip it in deep for Hubie McDonough, but it's checked away by Tim Berglund, and he feeds it back behind his net to defenseman Sean Chambers. 50 seconds to go in the first period. Tampa Bay leading it 2-0 as the Lightning break out to center. Berglund on the attack. Gets to the red line. Shoots it on goal. Stopped by Hackett. He'll just clear it himself. It'll go off the stick of La Puma. They wave off icing with 35 seconds left. And that gives the Sharks an opportunity to go into the Lightning zone and forecheck. But they can't do anything with it as Chambers' headman pass goes to center. Here's Bureau, one-on-one, gets around Moore, walks and shoots. Hackett got a piece of it. It went wide of a net with 23 seconds to play. Over to the left of Hackett on the rebound. Bureau, back pass toward the slot, knocked away by Jason Moore. Tries to poke up the left wing boards to Carter, just got it there. 13 seconds left. Carter just cleared the zone, but Ramage rifles it back in. Stop behind the net by Hackett. 5 seconds left in the period. Sharks have time for one rush. Here's a long shot taken on goal by Wilkinson. Stopped by Bergeron, and the horn sounds. That's it for the first period. At the end of one, the Tampa Bay Lightning, 2. The San Jose Sharks, nothing. Back in a moment on the San Jose Sharks Radio Network. Back at the Cow Palace, the score at the end of the first period reads the Tampa Bay Lightning 2 and the San Jose Sharks nothing. Sharks were outshot by Tampa Bay 10-8. There are the two-shot differential that leads to the 2-0 lead. The first goal scored at 8:56. Rob Zamater wide open in front of the net. Brian Bradley's eyes were on fire in the back of the net and back of the Sharks goal when he got the puck loose and saw Zamater breaking in all by himself and gave him the pass. John Tucker also an assist on Zamater's eighth goal. And then at 16:04, Rob DiMaio, seventh of the season on a fluky play from Chris Kontos. Jeff Hackett didn't seem to be set for the goal at 16:04, and so it is 2-0 Tampa Bay. Sharks had a couple of good offensive opportunities. Rob Goodrow and Johan Garpenlof were both robbed by J.C. Bergeron, and an apparent goal by John Carter was disallowed by referee Mick Magoo because he ruled that Carter deflected the puck deliberately with his feet into the net, and of course that's not allowed. Now it's time for what we're going to call a Bettman archive. And no, we can't bring pictures to you. They have to give you the sound archives of the first meeting between the press officially with the new commissioner of the NHL, Gary Bettman. The big story is that Bettman's title is commissioner and not president as he replaces the outgoing president, Gil Stein. He was asked by the press today in a news conference what the difference was between the titles.
3: The difference is the Constitution is over the next few months will be formally revised, but the understanding that I have with the owners is that my powers are the traditional powers that you would expect from any of the major professional sports league commissioners, be it discipline, be it resolving disputes among teams, setting an agenda for the owners. I'm not as concerned about what the actual document setting forth the commissioner's powers pain, as long as the basics are there, because the commissioner divides his power by the agenda he sets and he forges with his owners. And based on the start that I'm off to with the NHL owners and based on my reading of them as a group, I'm very comfortable that if I'll have whatever power I need, and I'm doing my job right.
0: The new commissioner of the National Hockey League is Gary Bettman. He comes from the National Basketball Association, where it said his expertise lay in getting a salary cap for the owners and for a good relationship in the field of labor relations with a players association. Both things are necessary in the National Hockey League, but something else is too. He was asked about the negative kind of perception that people that aren't affiliated with hockey have of the sport.
3: I think there's a perception that the sport needs to be improved from a PR standpoint, from a marketing standpoint. There hasn't been enough attention paid to the individual stars. And I think the perception is what's causing the negatives to come up. What I'm committed to doing is creating an environment where we eliminate the distractions so that what fans can focus on is what's taking place on the ice. And if our fans are focusing solely on that aspect of the game will sell itself and our fans will be interested. The way you eliminate the distractions is you run yourself better. It means that you get a good collective bargaining agreement and a stable relationship with the players so that fans don't have to read about the potential strikes and lockouts and the like. It means that you make sure that the fans and the media get enough information about the stars and the teams and what's going on in the game. And it means that you run your business in a business-like way so that people don't have to read about owners or commissioners or labor leaders, that all they read about is the hockey players who are doing wonderful things on the ice. And I'm committed to eliminating, to the extent possible, the distractions and focusing the attention on the game, on the ice itself.
0: So that's Gary Bettman's basic plan. Focus on the game on the ice itself. Nothing exactly complicated, but something that he feels the NHL needs to do a little bit better. He was also grilled by the press today on a couple of issues, as you'd expect an incoming commissioner in any major league sport to be grilled on. One of them was the price of tickets and the perceived value of the entertainment package that the NHL has to offer. He had these comments.
3: I want to be in a position, especially on network television, to get more games out to fans. With respect to affordability, all of entertainment has been increasing in cost. I think that the NHL is no different than the other professional sports in that regard. And since our buildings are pretty much full for most of our teams, there doesn't seem to be evidence that the fans or the corporations that buy tickets have been resistant. The goal is not to extract as much money as you can from particular consumers. The goal is to make sure that we have a broad-based fan support across a whole spectrum of fans, both in Canada and in the United States. And I'm committed to expanding our fan base, not having it contract.
0: You don't want your fan base to contract, and of course you don't want bad publicity, but already before taking office, the New York Press has been having some fun, and they printed a story a few days ago that said that Gary Bettman called hockey fans cash machines. He said that his comments were taken out of context.
3: A lot of the talk that he was referring to has to do with more television exposure. I view that as an opportunity to expose the sport to more fans, which on over-the-air television is on a free basis, so that I'm not exactly certain what he's referring to when he says I see fans as a cash machine. I see fans as the specific customers that this business has to service, if you will, and if our fans are happy, the game will be doing well. And my goal is to get as many new fans as possible and expand our fan base.
0: The bottom line in expanding the fan base is involving television. Bettman talked about perhaps making the puck more readily visible to television viewers, not through something that's done on the ice itself to the puck, but something that could be computerized on television to make it easier for the casual fan to identify with the game. And of course, promotion is part of it. He was asked why NBC in the Super Bowl telecast on Sunday did not promote the NHL All-Star game that they would be telecasting the following Saturday.
3: Obviously, I was envious of the attention that the Super Bowl got throughout the world. We're going to have to improve the way we're perceived, the way we're followed, the way we look, that we can be worthy of more attention. The goal here is attention so that our fans want to watch on television, and I hope to be at a state where we're as coveted as some of the other sports, and that NBC would love to promote us during the Super Bowl. They did the NBA, for example.
0: Gary Bettman comes from the NBA, but he's not going to use a cookie-cutter image to try to apply what was successful for the NBA to the NHL, and he appears to be quite ready for the challenge as the NHL's first commissioner. NHL Dictionary is next. We'll talk about what the term goals against average means. But first, these words on the San Jose Sharks Radio Network. This is Dan Rusinowski with the Sharks NHL Dictionary, brought to you by your Bay Area Shell dealers. So what is a goals against average anyway? And who does it refer to? And how do you calculate it? We'll talk about all those things in a moment. Goals against average measures the average number of goals that a goaltender allows over a 60-minute game. It's as simple as that. That should sound familiar to any of you who follow baseball, because the earned run average in that game measures the average number of earned runs that a pitcher allows in a 9-inning game. It's pretty much the same principle. A good goals against average is a lot like a good ERA. Anything over 4.0 is considered below average in the NHL. Anything between 3 and 4 is considered pretty good. And anything below 3 is considered excellent. And the funny thing about the similarity between those two statistics is that they're both going up these days. It seems that the hitters and the goal scorers are doing a lot better, and the pitchers and the goalies aren't doing as well. This is the NHL Dictionary, brought to you by your Bay Area Shell dealers. At the Cow Palace at the end of the first period, the score says the Tampa Bay Lightning lead the San Jose Sharks 2-0 on goals by Rob Zamener, his eighth of the year, and Rob DiMaio, his seventh. Second period action coming up after this two-minute timeout. You're listening to the San Jose Sharks Radio Network.
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0: We're ready for the start of the second period at the Cow Palace, where the San Jose Sharks are trailing 2-0, but maybe with a little bit of luck, it would have been 2-1 as a goal by John Carter was ruled deflected in off his skates and so disallowed by referee Mick Magoo. But the Lightning with one impressive goal by Rob Zamener, in which he got by the Sharks' defense, and one not-so-impressive goal, which Jeff Hackett wasn't ready for, have the 2-0 lead.
1: But their nickname fits the way they scored goals tonight. Lightning, just like that. Boom, boom, and it's 2-0.
0: Jeff Hackett is in the goal to our right for the second period as referee Mick Magoo drops the puck, and we're underway. And San Jose shoots it to the Tampa Bay blue line, but the Lightning feed it right back the other way. Doug Smolbeck on defense, sends it right up the middle of the ice. This is going to be icing right away as it goes all the way down, and the touch is made by the Tampa Bay defense. The San Jose Sharks' second annual Reveal Your Teal Night is all set for Saturday, February 20th, when the New York Rangers come to the Cow Palace. So what Shark fans have to do is show off your best teal outfit. Come to the Cow Palace adorned in teal, be creative, outrageous, and wild, and show the New Yorkers what we're made about here. There'll be great prizes like a Hawaiian vacation for two from Freedom Travel and Hyatt Hotels, a six-hour wine country tour courtesy of Black Tie Limousine, and a $100 gift certificate to Gordon Beer's Restaurant. That's Reveal Your Teal Night, Saturday, February 20th at the Cow Palace. And I guess an independent group of screeners is going to take the most outrageous group of people and have a little contest on the ice as they come in.
1: Looks like Jeff Hackett has some problems with his almost teal goal crease area. Mike Civic, the big linesman, is in there patching up a little bit of chippiness. And that's brutal for a goaltender. If there's any chippy area there, the puck comes up, it hits you right in the jaw or in the throat and cause some serious damage. So you've got to get that taken care of before they start play again.
0: Coach Terry Crisp pacing on the end of the Tampa Bay bench as he watches his charges on the ice. George Kingston standing still and looking on as the puck dropped in the San Jose zone. Dean Evason controls it for the Sharks. Watched there by Contos, but slips a pass to his left. Wilson, he loses the check of Bureau. Now Bureau applies one and pokes it loose, but Doug back to get it. Winds it behind his own net to the left side. John Carter just backhands to center. But Tampa Bay is there. Chambers hooked to the ice by Evason. No penalty call. Got it into the Sharks zone. Smoldek picks up the puck. Headman pass to Evason at center. Winds up, slap shot is wide of goaltender Bergeron. It bounces on the right wing boards, and the Lightning pick up. Have a 3-on-2 if they hurry. Headman pass goes to Zamina. Walks into the zone. Makes a great move. Backhand shot. Save is made by Hackett as the move was made on Neil Wilkinson. And a pretty play by Tampa Bay Lightning wing Rob Zamina.
1: Where did Zamina come from? Here he comes out in the first period and takes advantage of a beautiful pass from Brian Bradley, who was early coming on, and that shift and scores. Then he just comes at the end of the first period, makes a great move and almost scores on a one-on-one break. Then here at the beginning of the second, was early coming on, and that shift and scores. Then he just comes at the end of the first period, makes a great move and almost scores on a one-on-one break.

0: knock him around without too much success.
1: A break in the action on the San Jose Sharks radio network. Tampa Bay 2, the Sharks nothing. Play just underway in the second period. Sharks trying to get it out to the Tampa Bay blue line, but the Lightning gun it back the other way. Stopped there by Zettler. Zettler sends it up the boards, but Rob Ramage gets it at the red line and shoots one in. Jeff Hackett stops the puck, drops it behind his net for defenseman David Williams. Watched by a forechecking Malte, but got it to Berezan. Moved around a stick-handling Creighton, carries to center. Lead on the right for Mailey, walks into the zone. Tried the backhand shot, blocked. Now Zmoldek keeps it into the point. Wings one in back of the goal now for Whitney. Whitney is checked by Bergevin, but recovered by Berezan. Fields Wilson on the point, but it goes off his stick and out to center. Tough break for Wilson and the Sharks, because that would have been a good shooting opportunity for the San Jose captain. 2-0, Tampa Bay leading it. And the Lightning on the attack at center. Here comes Hartman breaking in, gets by two defensemen. Hooked to the ice by Zmoldek, and a first penalty of the game is going to be called as Jeff Hackett covers it up.
2: Well, you know, the Sharks started and virtually dominated the first period, skating up and back and hitting, and they trail on the scoreboard 2-0. They've come out here in the second period, Dan, through 2.5 minutes, have looked asleep. They have not done any hitting out there. Tampa's out-hustled them here with a 2-0 lead that can be deadly, and that was actually a good penalty, if there's such a thing. Zmoldek was beaten on the play. Hartman was coming in one-on-one with Hackett, and he pulled him onto the ice.
1: I hate to disagree with you, but if he weren't asleep, he wouldn't have gotten beaten on the play because he was caught flat-footed when Hartman, not exactly Bobby Orr, came across the blue line and actually split by Zmoldek. That's something that he's probably shaking his head about inside the penalty box, as he took a hooking penalty as a result.
2: They've got to wake up, you're right, and get it going here.
1: 2-0 Tampa Bay. Lightning have the power play early in the second period. They set up in the Sharks zone, put in front, knocked aside by Jason Moore on defense with Wilkinson. And the Sharks will try to clear. They can't do it. Now Moore takes it. Tries to clear it again. Can't do it. Kept in by Chambers. The give goes to Zameter. He's hit by Jason Moore on the far boards. Work free, though. Tucker has it in the corner. Stops. Gives to Brian Bradley. Bradley, Tucker, Zameter up front. Beers and Chambers on defense for the Lightning. And Beers on the point of the power play. Shoots one. Save is made. Rebound. McDonough has it. He'll skate out to center. Hubie McDonough carrying with Mike Sullivan. Makes his move with the blue line. Lost it to Bob Beers. And Beers, with a minute 20 to go on his Lightning power play, skates around his own zone and now slowly moves to center. A long shot across the blue line, knocked down and offsides to call against Tampa Bay as 1:13 remains on that penalty to Doug Zmoldek of the Sharks.
2: Well, the Sharks woke up a little bit. Now that they're shorthanded, they've had to skate a little bit harder, but this is the kind of pace they need to keep up. They virtually kept it up the entire first period. You have to let the goals go. They're there now. It's 2-0. You're playing catch-up. They come out there asleep. They get a bad penalty, as you say, no matter how well it looked that he saved the man from getting a shot on goal. In the first 47 seconds here, they have looked like the Sharks of the first period. They're starting to hit, wake up.
1: Primarily because of Bradley, Tucker, and Zameter up front, the Lightning have been doing pretty well on the power play lately. 11 power play goals in their last 13 games. They've had 66 attempts in that period, about 16% effective, and not great, but not bad. Off the draw, shorthanded. David Williams with a shot goes wide of goaltender J.C. Bergeron, and the Lightning have it back in their own zone with a minute to go on their power play. Rob DeMaio has the goal tonight. Skates to center. Lightning moving on the attack. DeMaio walks his way across the blue line. Drops on the left point for Mark Bureau. Feeds to Roman Hamrel. It goes to the right point. Wasn't looking. Nobody there. And John Carter just sends it all the way down.
2: Good work from the pesky Carter.
1: 45 seconds to go in Doug Zmoldek's penalty. Lightning leading it 2-0 as Rob Ramage starts the attack for Tampa Bay. Swings to Hamrelick, wrists one into the San Jose zone from the neutral end. And Hackett stops it, sends to Sullivan, feeds in back of the net to Jason Moore. He winds up and he clears it all the way down.
2: Good work by Moore.
1: 26 seconds to go in the San Jose penalty as Doug Zmoldek is in the box for the Sharks. Lightning breaking out of their own zone, led by Bureau. Skates up the left wing side to center, hit hard by Jason Moore, but he got the puck in the San Jose zone. McDonough is there and he got it to center, and that's offsides on the rebound play because Ramage knocked it back into Sharks territory with Lightning players in the zone.
2: Rob Ramage will be our guest at the end of the second period. We'll have a chance to talk to him about his career, and he knows a little bit about expansion teams and playing with some teams that have struggled.
1: Yeah, he played with the Colorado Rockies, one of the few that survived, and he's playing in his 997th NHL game tonight as he gets close to the 1,000th game mark that Doug Wilson reached back in November.
2: Yeah, him and Terry Crisp, the coach, were together in Calgary, won a Stanley Cup actually there, so he's had quite a career.
1: He was the number one pick overall in the NHL draft by Colorado. Here comes Kelly Kissio for the Sharks off the faceoff, and he had an opportunity to shoot, but

0: Wide of a net. That'll do it for the penalty to Doug Smoltek, but the puck inside the Tampa Bay zone as Smoltek steps on and heads for the bench. Johan Garpenlof comes on to join Goodrow and Kissio up front. Wilkinson and Jason Moore are back. Moore has it at his own blue line as the Lightning cleared it. Tried to make the move, but lost the puck, recovers, and from the red line he shoots one in. And back at Bergeron, wound around the boards, cleared out to center as the team's kind of playing catch with it here in the second period. 2-0 Tampa Bay. Here comes Garpenlof. Drop past Kissio. Walks into the zone. Looking for Goodrow in front. Tried to feed it there. Backhand shot by Goodrow. Score! A big pileup in front of goaltender Jean-Claude Bergeron. It might have been deflected, but the shot came from Goodrow. The Sharks are on the board.
1: You gotta like that setup. Johan Garpenlof really made the play happen, Dan. He brought the puck over the blue line and dropped it like a ladder. Then Kelly Kissio faked the drop to Goodrow, skated around Sean Chambers, tried to drop it in the middle. John Tucker kicked the puck off. Goodrow had one backhand attempt. The puck came out. Bergeron made a great save. Second attempt by Goodrow goes past the fallen Bergeron.
0: 5:01, the time of the goal. Goodrow's 16th goal of the season. Garpenlof and Kissio should get credit for the assist. And Kelly Kissio went right to the net after he dropped the puck after getting around Chambers. A terrific play by the alternate captain.
1: 30th point in his 28th game. Beautiful.
0: Off the faceoff at center. Lightning shoot one in. It's Tampa Bay 2. The Sharks 1 after that goal by Rob Goodrow. Over to the left of Hackett, Keith Osborne fighting for the puck, along with Doug Smoltek of the Sharks. They scramble forward on the near boards. They're trying to freeze it. It's worked free. And Doug Wilson has it for San Jose. Behind his own net, Smoltek and Osborne continue to push as Wilson feeds up the right wing boards. And here come the Sharks. David Mailey brings it across the red line, feeds it off the boards. Whitney has it, but he ran into Ramage. Puck loose. Wilson fell down. Whitney gets it back, tried to center it, intended for Mailey, but it went off a stick. Whitney hustles forward in the corner, back toward the point. Berezan knocks it down, shoots one, blocked by Ramage, and Ramage tries to clear, can't do it, kept in. David Williams, nice effort, stick handles him deep, drop pass right wing corner. Mailey tries the shot, blocked by the Lightning's Ramage again, and he pokes it out to center ice. And Creighton gets it on the right wing boards, around Zettler, into the San Jose zone. Mike Sullivan, the back check, tries to apply the check. He poked the puck free, but yeah, the Lightning can't control as the Sharks get it back. 2-1, Tampa Bay leading it. Mailey carrying the center, flips it in on goal. Stopped easily there by Bergeron as the Sharks are in on a change. Tampa Bay wants a line change too. They clear it back to the San Jose end. And the Sharks with Mike Sullivan, Hubie McDonough, and Michel Picard up front try the attack. But they give it away. Bureau across the line. DeMaio in front, deflected just wide by Chris Kontos, who is streaking in on the left wing side. Bureau gets the rebound. In front to Kontos. Shot blocked by Zettler. Sharks clear it. Lightning with the puck again. They throw it the length of the ice. It bounces off the end board. Icing the call as Jason Moore makes the touch. And with the score 2-1 Tampa Bay, you're listening to the San Jose Sharks Radio Network. The Tampa Bay Lightning lead the San Jose Sharks 2-1 with 12:58 to play in the second period. Rob Goodrow gets his first goal in 7 games. The last time he did that, got a goal, was on January 15th at Detroit in the middle of a long road trip. This one his 16th of the year at 5:01, assisted by Johan Garpenlof and Kelly Kissio. Garpenlof's first point in his last 8 games. And in fact, that was the game that he got the point. 12:58 to go in the second here, and the faceoff will be to the right side of goaltender Bergeron.
1: Well, we talked about it, Dan. The Sharks, after their 2.5-minute slumber, got a penalty, then woke up, and they've dominated since.
0: Faceoff controlled by the Sharks. Slap shot from the point by Wilkinson. Kick save made by Bergeron. Rebound. A drive on the left from Carter is stopped by Bergeron as the Sharks move to the attack. In the corner, right side of the Tampa Bay goal. Carter worked it free, got it behind the net, but the Lightning are there, and they shoot it all the way down. There's going to be a race for it here. Bureau against Wilkinson. But Wilkinson gets to it first. And icing is the call against the Lightning.
1: Neil Wilkinson got off a blistering shot from the left point. Bergeron made a great skate save and came back. Another quick shot from Evason made a great blocker save. Bergeron looked sharp so far tonight. The Lightning out shooting the Sharks so far, Dan, at this point. 14-11 in lead, 2-1.
0: Face off left side of Jean-Claude Bergeron. Kelly Kissio, Garpenloff, and Goodrow out there. Kissio wins the draw. Smolik a shot from the point. Knocked down in front. Little shot by Kissio wide of the net. Rebound near boards. Taken by Goodrow. Drop pass Garpenloff. Is checked by Brian Bradley there. Bradley trying to work it free. Kissio comes in and gives it a little bit of the body. But Bradley able to clear it to center, and John Tucker has it against Goodrow. Goodrow poke checking it, getting it away from Tucker, and Kissio gets it back and barely clears it to center, but Lapuma intercepts and shoots one in. Hackett stops the puck, winds it around the boards, kept in the shark zone by Zaminer, leads into the corner. Tucker has it, walks to the slot. Zaminer by himself didn't get the pass as it was errant, and the Sharks get it back. Here comes Goodrow, across the line, shoots one, but he broke his stick at the blue line as it goes flying in the air. And so the shot went wide of the net. Zetler with a nice hit on Tucker at the near boards, but Tucker getting back up and pushing the puck across the zone blue line to center. The Sharks get it right back. And David Williams stick handles with the puck. Into the zone, one-on-one on Lapuma. Tries the angle shot, blocked by Lapuma, but in the left wing corner, Maley controls. Stick handles to the slot against Bradley. Pokes it toward the net, on toward the goal, but it's blocked by the skates of Chambers. And the Lightning catch a break as it bounces to center. And Tampa Bay has it, but they give it away. Zetler feeds it up the left wing boards, across the line, and across two lines, in fact, offsides against San Jose with 11:19 to go in the second period. 2-1, Tampa Bay leading it. We'll be back in a moment on the San Jose Sharks Radio Network. Tampa Bay 2, the Sharks 1, 11:19 to go in the second period. Tonight's game brought to you in part by American Airlines, something special in the air. American, together with American Eagle, flies into and out of San Jose more than 240 times every business day to over 200 destinations worldwide.
1: Sharks have really been dominating play over the last 5 minutes, really taking the body and hitting well. And, you know, I thought in the first period, Dan, when the Sharks were hitting well, that they were starting to take control of the game. And then like that, there was a goal and another goal. So I don't want to say it looks like they're taking control, but they certainly have been skating a lot better. It's the early part of the second period.
0: Sullivan, Picard, and McDonough, the combination up front as the puck is dropped to the Sharks' blue line. Neil Wilkinson gives it away on defenses. Anderson got the stick on it for Tampa Bay. He's hit to the ice, loose at the near side. Wilkinson digs it free and moves away from Tim Berglund, skating in his own zone with a puck. Feeds to Jason Moore on the right point. Tried to clear to center, but the puck knocked down by a stick above the shoulders, and it's from the Tampa player, so the faceoff will come outside the San Jose Sharks zone.
1: Tampa Bay, as we have talked about, alluded in the pregame show, won at Minnesota just a couple of nights ago. They come here and then they head off to Vancouver. Tampa Bay and the organization with Phil Esposito really deserves a lot of credit. Already won their 17th game, which is what the Sharks won all last year. They look to win probably over 20-25 games this year.
0: And the Sharks schedule has them playing here at home on Wednesday against Minnesota. 2-1, Tampa Bay leading it. Off the faceoff, Sharks skating from right to left. McDonough leading the way. Slips it past the stick of Bergevin inside the Tampa Bay zone. McDonough moving it to forecheck. Worked it away from Bergevin, but the puck loose at the near side. Recovered by Tampa Bay, and Berglund puts it to center ice. Picked up there by Mikael Anderson. Angles it off the left wing boards and into the Sharks zone. Stopped there by Doug Smoldek. Headman for McDonough goes off his skates and all the way down the ice. Race for the puck. McDonough trying to hustle for it, but icing the call as Bergevin got to it first, and so they'll bring it back.
1: Okay, the San Jose Sharks, of course, icing, get a line change here. They're going to keep the same defensive pairing on. Interesting, Doug Wilson and Doug Smolik have been on the ice. I've been counting this, Dan, for the last minute and a half. Generally, the Sharks will change defense quicker than that. And I wonder if Coach Kingston is trying to match defensive pairings up there tonight. I feel some of the Sharks' defensive mates may not match up well against this Tampa Bay team.
0: Now, right about now is a great time to call for a round table pizza. With spicier sauce, a crispier crust, and tons of toppings, you get a better tasting pizza. 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Lightning off the draw. Wilson has it for the Sharks. Feeds up left wing side in his own zone. Whitney clears it, but the Lightning get it back at the red line. Adam Creighton checked by Doug Wilson at the near boards. And the puck skips back into the San Jose zone. Left side of Hackett. David Maley back to get it. Winds it around the right wing boards. Not out. Kept in by Malte. Malte tries to center it in front for Creighton. Knocked aside. Wilson recovers. And he moves around the checking Creighton. And stick handles to center. A lead pass goes off the stick of Berezan. Getting it back Malte. One and one. One on one against Smoldek. But a shot will be going off the stick of Smoldek. And wide of a net. Sharks can't clear the rebound. In front. Here's a shot by Osborne. Stick save Hackett. Rebound on the point. Hammerlick has. Shoots it toward the net. Blocked by Wilson. And he just one-timed it out of the zone as Roman Hamrlich probably got a little jittery with the puck on his stick on the point, didn't want to give it away, and so put a weak shot towards the Sharks' goal. But now Roman Hamrlich with it again at center. Feeds it on the left. Kontos goes back to his own zone as the Lightning weren't set up. And Hamrlich spins in his own territory and feeds it up the right wing boards. But Bureau is hit there by Zettler and Odgers. The puck goes into the San Jose zone. Sharks trailing 2-1, 9-10 to play in the second. And here comes Carter. Lead for Odgers. Cross the line, drop pass. Evason a drive. It rips wide of Bergeron. In the left wing corner, Lightning zone. Odgers and Carter forechecking with Evason. Odgers and Carter work it free. Evason overskates, gets it back, feeds it in front. Odgers wide open, swung and missed at the puck. Tried to bat it out of the air, but missed it. And so it goes wide, and now Tampa moving up ice offsides. But the concentration on Jeff Odgers' face was incredible as the fans concentrate on what he just did.
1: That was tremendous. John Carter, good work also. That and Dean Evason, that's a digger line. They seem to play well against this Tampa combination tonight.
0: Okay, face-off is going to be at the Tampa Bay blue line, just inside the neutral zone. Sharks put out their top line. They produced the only goal that they've had so far tonight. Kelly Kissio at center. Rob Goodrow, the goal scorer tonight on the right wing. Johan Garpenlof on the left. Brian Bradley's combination is out there for Tampa Bay. That's Bradley, Tucker, and Zaminer. And they've come up with a goal on the night, too. Bradley won the faceoff. Chris LaPuma carried the center, ran into Johan Garpenlof. Puck skitters free. Wilkinson has in his own territory. Cross ice. Moore deflects to center. Lightning get it back. They lose on the check. Moore stick handles around Zaminer and carries to the Tampa Bay line and shoots one in. In back of goaltender Bergeron. 8:20 to play, second period. Tampa Bay 2, San Jose 1. Kissio watching from in front of the Tampa Bay Lightning. That is the center on the boards. Garpenlof intercepts in front. Kissio a drive. What a save by Bergeron. In back of the net, Kissio with a puck looking for Goodrow, and Garpenlof couldn't get it through, and the Lightning in trouble just clear it down the ice. It'll stop short of icing, and so play will continue. Jason Moore with it there for the Sharks. Angles it off the right wing boards to center. Kissio taps to Goodrow. To Garpenlof, cross the line. Has the puck rolling on one end, so he couldn't tee up the shot. Tried to feed it back to the point to Wilkinson, and Bradley applied the check, and so the puck skips back to center. 7:40 to go, second period. Lightning shoot one into the San Jose zone and change lines. Sharks just about at the end of their line combination shift. They'll send it to the Tampa Bay line, and they'll begin line change themselves. 2-1, Tampa Bay leading it. In the Lightning zone, new combination on against Sullivan, McDonough, and Picard for the Sharks. Into forecheck, Sullivan into Tampa Bay zone. Picked up, though, by Tim Berglund. He's hit by Sullivan, got it across the ice to center. A race for the puck, Hartman grabs it, shoots one, shoulder save by Hackett. Where's the rebound? Hackett dives in the air and grabs it, and he holds on.
1: Great save by Jeff Hackett to cover the puck.
0: And pushing and shoving between Doug Smoldek and Mike Hartman right after the puck was called dead. And Hackett was almost doing the swan dive there to get control of it. A break in the action. You're listening to the San Jose Sharks Radio Network. The Lightning 2, the Sharks 1. 7:09 to go in the second period. Face-off deep in San Jose ice. Right side of Jeff Hackett. Mike Sullivan wins the face-off. McDonough taps it behind his goal, in the direction of behind his goal, to Wilson. And he gives it back to McDonough. Lead for Sullivan at center. Winds up at the blue line. Shoots one, but 55 rows in the seats it goes as Bergevin was able to deflect it into the crowd.
1: Boy, that was a high one, wasn't it? That looked like Mark McGuire hitting one into left field at the Oakland Coliseum.
0: Well, it's a tune-up for some of the members of the Oakland A's baseball network that are also Sharks affiliates, as that was way, way up in the air at the Cow Palace.
1: There's a press box up there, and it's one of the assistant coaches, Drew Remenda, was up leaning out of his portion of the corner trying to reach for the puck. The fans were cheering at him.
0: He's joined up there by Pat Falloon, who's said to be progressing nicely from his shoulder surgery, and Mark Peterson, who's getting a lot closer. He skated warm-up tonight but was scratched.
1: They could use his big gun out there. Mark Peterson's capable of scoring a lot of goals in bunches.
0: Tampa Bay 2, the Sharks 1. Dean Evason in the faceoff at the Lightning blue line. He's on with John Carter and Jeff Odgers. It's probably been the best San Jose line tonight, with Kissio, Garpenlof, and Goodrow being a close second. On defense for the Sharks, it's Doug Wilson and Doug Smoldek. Is off the draw, sent back to the San Jose line. John Carter applies a nice hit at the near boards on Rob DeMaio, but the Lightning able to poke it into the San Jose zone. Over to the right of Hackett. Wilson behind the net. Riding DeMaio into the boards. Trying to work it free. DeMaio fighting for the puck along with Wilson behind the net there. And DeMaio, real water bug out there, just kicking it free and sending it to the corner to Chris Kontos. But Kontos is hit by Doug Smoldak, and they combine to freeze it. And play is called. With Chris Collins, I'm Dan Rusinowski at the Cal Palace. 6:25 to go in the second period, and the Lightning on goals in the first from Rob Zamener and Rob DeMaio lead the Sharks 2-1. San Jose's goal came at 5:01 of the second period. Rob Goodrow's first goal in seven games, assisted by Johan Garpenlof and Kelly Kissio. Garpenlof's first point in his last seven.
1: And unlike recent Shark games, there's only been one penalty tonight in the game so far, Dan.
0: That one against the Sharks. By the way, just for hockey fans' knowledge, there is a no-hitter in hockey. When there's no penalties in the game, they call it a no-hitter. There's a one-hitter right now going on. Smolek is the only penalty. Off the face-off, inside the Sharks zone, couple of hits, and Carter moves it out to Evason at center. Makes his move on Beers at the blue line. Walk spins in front to Odgers, but it went off his stick as he tried to tee it up in the slot. Oh, close call for the Sharks as they try to tie the score at two. And now Tampa Bay moves on the attack. Speedy Mark Bureau, lead pass Beers, walks in, shoots, save is made. Hackett on the two-on-two break. 2-1 the score. Tampa Bay leading it. Here's a headman pass. Carter has a breakaway. Into the net. He scores! They might wave this one off, folks. Carter might have been offsides at center ice. And if it's true, it'll be the second goal disallowed against John Carter. They have not put the goal up on the scoreboard, and they are going to disallow it. And it looks like the linesmen are going to do it, as Carter was at center, straddling the line. He was ahead by about a foot as he went into the zone. And so a two-line pass violation against the Sharks. And what a bad break for John Carter. The second goal that he apparently scored, disallowed by the official. Off the face-off inside the Sharks zone. San Jose still down 2-1. And they send it into the offensive end. To the right side of Bergeron. Crowd doesn't like it, but it was a good call by the linesman, Mike Civic. Carter was offsides at center ice by just a hair. Here come the Lightning on the attack. Zamener to Tucker. Drop pass Bradley. Walks in, shoots. One blocked by the skates of Wilkinson. Recovered in the corner. Bradley in front. Zamener drive. It's stopped in front by Hackett. Hit him in the pads. Rebound gathered by Neil Wilkinson. Spins it in front of his own net dangerously. Got it out to center. Let the Lightning shoot it back in. Neil Wilkinson has to avoid that cardinal sin of putting it in front of his net. Meanwhile, the Sharks flip it up along the boards and send it over the glass and out of play. And so we've got a break in the action on the San Jose Sharks Radio Network. 5:03 to go in the second period. Tampa Bay leading 2-1. And one of the big stories of the game is that John Carter has scored two goals that have been disallowed. One because he deflected the puck in with his skate. The other because he was just barely offside at center. And so John Carter's had a good, solid game, but a little bit of bad luck in the close plays in front.
1: More importantly, Dan, the Sharks have to keep up the intensity. After this happened the first time, Tampa Bay went on to score two goals. The Sharks have cut it to 2-1. It just happened again. They need to really intensify and hit as hard and skate as well as they have since about the 17:30 mark the two-and-a-half mark period of this second period.
0: 2-1 Tampa Bay. Face off right side of Jeff Hackett. Sharks win the draw. Doug Wilson carries behind his net. Flips on the left to Picard. Michel Picard clears it, but Ramage shoots it back in. Just across the blue line, Sharks' Hubie McDonough caroms it off the left wing boards. Back to Lightning territory. 4:48 to go in the second. Tampa Bay leading it by a goal. Rob Ramage will be our second intermission guest, handling it back behind his net. Watched by a forechecking Sullivan, who ties him up, knocks him down. Loose puck. McDonough reached for it, but the Lightning able to clear it. At the Sharks' line, defenseman Doug Smoldak sends a pass across two lines and a whistle, and play is called. A break in the action. 2-1 Tampa. 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
0: 4 minutes and 30 seconds to go in the second period. 2-1, Tampa Bay leading it. John Carter is at two goals disallowed. He's back on the ice with his line mates Dean Evason and Jeff Odgers.
1: Says a lot about the line, though, tonight of Odgers, Evason, and Carter. They've been skating very hard. Great forechecking by this threesome.
0: On defense, Rob Zettler and David Williams. You know something? We haven't talked too much about Williams in terms of analyzing what he's done, but he's had a good game so far.
1: He's hit well and passed well.
0: Off the draw, Zettler feeds up the boards. Off the stick of Carter. Covered at the Tampa Bay line by Ramage. Loses on the check to Carter, but he took a heavy hit as Ramage knocked him down. Carter got it inside the Tampa Bay zone. Zettler will keep it in on the left side. Shoots it around the boards. Carter kept it going, but the Lightning get it, and Bergevin clears to center. David Williams knocks it down, gets it away from Bureau, reaches around Bureau. Nice play by Williams, and his pass to Carter goes off his stick and back into the San Jose zone. But still, a good play by David Williams to hustle for the puck. Sharks breaking out of their own end, now tap one to center. Lightning shoot it back the other way. Looks like this line of Evason, Carter, and Odgers starting to be at the end of their shift, a little bit more tired, and so as they move up ice, they'll probably make a change. Meanwhile, in his own zone, David Williams is bothered by DeMaio, sends it around near boards. Lightning keep it in. Bureau intercepts that pass, gets to DeMaio, checked by Zettler in the corner. Evason grabs a hold of it and starts the attack. Here comes Dean Evason, a center. Dean Evason carries to the blue line, across the line. Lead pass for Odgers, knocked aside by Steve Malte. And back to center come the Lightning. Adam Creighton, new line for the Tampa Bay team. Crossed the line, shoots one toward the slot. Blocked by Wilkinson, fired back the other way. Odgers cleared it to center. But again, the Lightning pursue. And Malte shoots it into the San Jose zone. Jason Moore tries to clear, cannot intercept it. Creighton the drive, knocked wide by Keith Osborne, who was wide open in the slot. Osborne in back of the San Jose net. Loses on the poke check to Jason Moore. Berezan also in there against Malte as they fight for the puck as Moore poked it to the left wing corner. Berezan kicks it loose. Wilkinson reaches for it. Can't do anything with it as the Lightning try to push it free. They handle it at the far side. Creighton hit by Wilkinson. They fight for scrambling control of the puck. Berezan reaches in there with the stick as he moved away from Malte, but Creighton doing the job holding onto it. Now feeding Osborne in back of the net. Osborne drops it off and gives it away to Berezan. Berezan clears the zone. Odgers taps it all the way down. Sharks complete a line change now. 2:20. They go in the second period. As it's picked up by the Lightning. Zaminer on the attack across the Sharks line. Drop pass. Bradley walks in. Hauled to the ice by Berezan. A penalty is called against the Sharks. A break in the action. 2-1. The Lightning lead. You're listening to the San Jose Sharks Radio Network. The second penalty of the game called by referee Mick Magoo with only 2:10 to play in the second period. Perry Berezan gets hooking at 17:50. And so the Lightning power play is on for the second time. Tampa Bay leading it 2-1. Face off to the left of Jeff Hackett. For the Sharks, Sullivan, McDonough up front. Wilson and Zmoldek back. For the Lightning, Tucker, Bradley, and Zaminer at forward. On the points, Chambers and Beers. Puck drop. Chambers on the right point. Waits. Feeds it in front for Bradley. Hooked away by Doug Zmoldek. Power play for the Lightning on the left wing boards. Bradley controls and sets up. In the Sharks zone, Bradley feeds left wing corner to Tucker. Back to the left wing boards to Bradley. To the point to Beers. Back to Bradley. Watch there by Zmoldek. Tosses to Beers on the point. Feeds it in front. Zaminer backhander. But it's blocked by Zmoldek and goes wide. In behind the net. Power play for Tampa Bay. Bradley has it. Bradley stick handles to the near corner. Feeds it back to the right point. Chambers shoots. Deflected just wide by Zaminer. Rebounded back of the net. Hackett gives it a poke. It comes to the near corner. Minute 24 to go in the penalty to Berezan. Lightning keep it into the point. Chambers stick handles. Cross ice. Beers deflects to Bradley. Back to the left point to Beers. Shoots one toward the net. Deflected again by Zmoldek. And it's wide of a net. Minute 11 seconds to go in Berezan's penalty. Lightning keep it in. Chambers walks to the circle. Shoots one. Stopped partially by Hackett and wide of a net. Rebound near side. Minute to go in the Lightning power play. Tucker has it at the right wing. Doesn't shoot. Now winds up. Shoots one. It's wide of a net. Rebound will go past the stick of Beers and back to center. 1 minute to play in the period. 48 seconds to go on the penalty to Perry Berezan. The Lightning work it in again. On the right point, Chambers. In front, Kanto shoots. Save is made. Great stop by Hackett. The Sharks clear it all the way down. 33 seconds to go in Berezan's penalty. 40 seconds left in the second period. The Lightning lead by a goal. They move it from left to right on the power play. And Chambers, a big part of the Tampa Mad advantage, has it at center. Slaps one in. Rolls to the near corner. 20 seconds left in the power play. Tampa behind the net. Bureau back to the point. Chambers cross ice for Beers. Back to the left point now. Chambers to the boards. Now back to the point. Chambers shoots, score! Might have been deflected by Rob DeMaio on the slot, but the slap shot came from the point. A power play goal in the final minute of play with only 18 seconds left, and Tampa Bay leads it 3-1. Rob DeMaio, I believe, deflected it in the slot. If true, it'll be his second goal of the game and eighth of the season. And Bureau, along with Chambers, will get the assist. But the slap shot by Sean Chambers, I just got finished saying he was a big part of the power play. And that was what caused the goal in front, as DeMaio was in the slot, deflected it at 19 minutes and 42 seconds. Eighth of the season for Rob DeMaio. And so it's 3-1. Tampa leading it. Final 10 seconds of the second period. Sharks control it. David Williams just shoots it up ice, and it's across two lines from his own zone. And so with 3 seconds left, we'll have kind of an academic end of the second period. They'll just drop the puck, and the seconds will tick off, and the players will skate to their dressing rooms. But lots on the mind of San Jose Sharks coach George Kingston, as this was supposed to be Pride Night. The Sharks did not want to lose this one to Tampa Bay, and San Jose, with a record of no wins and 34 losses when trailing after two periods, faces the same second period deficit. Face-off controlled by the Sharks. Horn sounds, and now they'll go to the dressing rooms as a power play goal by Rob DeMaio at 19 minutes and 41 seconds makes the score Tampa Bay 3 and San Jose 1. We'll return to the Cal Palace in a moment after these messages on the San Jose Sharks Radio Network.
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0: Jeff Hackett's in the nets to our left for the third period. The Sharks start out with Rob Zettler and David Williams on defense. Dean Evason, Jeff Hodgers, and John Carter up front. There's the drop of the puck, and Zettler promptly loses an angle shot by Rob DeMaio is wide of a net. Maio has 2 goals, and so that one was greeted with some unease by goaltender Jeff Hackett in the opening seconds of the third period. Sharks move it from left to right. Williams and Zettler handling passes in their own zone. DeMaio applying the check on Williams, but feeds it up the right wing board. Zettler, I should say, Hodgers checked by Kontos. And so the puck skips free in the neutral zone. Williams works it ahead. Got it across the red line and shoots one in. Chambers back behind his goal for the Lightning. Sends it up the boards. Tampa Bay leading it 3-1 as Kontos taps to DeMaio. Hits the Sharks' blue line. One-on-one against Smoldek on the left wing boards. DeMaio stopped, lost the puck. Smoldek retreats behind his net to get it. He circles and starts the attack to center. Slaps it into the Tampa Bay zone. Sharks making the line change. Opening minute in the third. Kelly Kissio, angle shot. Save is made. Glove stop by Bergeron. He holds on.
5: Great shot by Kelly Kissio from the left faceoff circle. He was at a bad angle, and Bergeron came up with a good save. Kelly Kissio is an amazing player. Even as his advancing age creeps up on him here in his early 30s, he's still one heck of a player, and he's been digging in, digging out, day in, day out for these Sharks. He's been quite an inspiration, I think a role model for a lot of the Sharks and for the fans. He never gives up.
0: 18:59 to go in the third. And the faceoff will be to the right side of the Tampa Bay goal. And Kelly Kissio setting up Doug Wilson behind the circle as the puck now dropped. And after all that setting up, Kissio loses the faceoff. And Tampa Bay tries to clear, can't do it. Wilson got it to Kissio. In front, Karpilov shoots, score! Johan Karpilov with a pass from Kelly Kissio, and the Sharks have made it a 3-2 Tampa game.
5: There was a brilliant 1-2, thank you. Karpilov follows up the passing from Kissio. The Sharks are cut it within one. More importantly, after, there was a little bit of a brouhaha, and the Tampa Bay defenseman Mark Bergevin came up and started mouthing with Johan Karpilov. Captain Doug Wilson came in and knocked Bergevin on his butt and told him, you stay out of his face. That's what the Sharks have been sorely lacking.
0: And so Tampa Bay's lead is cut to 3-2 at 1:10 of the third period on Johan Garpenlov's goal off the faceoff delayed. Penalty coming up. It's going to be high sticking. Keith Osborne, the rookie for Tampa Bay, a little bit out of composure, and the Sharks, down by a goal, will now have a power play. A break in the action. You're listening to the San Jose Sharks Radio Network. Osborne, the rookie for the Tampa Bay Lightning in the penalty box. 2 minutes for high sticking at 1:17. Osborne, a former number one draft pick of the St. Louis Blues, had the IHL lead in goal scoring with 34 when he was recalled today to make his Tampa Bay debut.
1: And Ray Whitney almost had his head pulled off there. Good call by the official.
0: Johan Garpenlof's first goal in 13 games has made it Tampa Bay 3 and San Jose 2. Sharks have the power play now. They have to get some good opportunities on goaltender Jean-Claude Bergeron. A goal would tie it at 3. And the power play moves it back behind its own net. Doug Wilson starts the attack. He's on the points with Goodrow. Kisio, Odgers, Garpenlof up front. Here's Kisio on the move. Cross the line. Gives it to Odgers. Off his stick. Recovered by Wilkins. Wilson in front for Kisio. Couldn't control it. Gets it in back of the net. Beats to the left point. Stopped by Goodrow. Looking for the play. Can't get it over to Wilson. Dishes in back of the net. Odgers there to Garpenlof at the near side. To the point. Stopped by Wilson. Gives to Garpenlof on the right wing boards. Cross ice. Goodrow. A ripping drive goes wide. Fed back to the point by Garpenlof. Stopped by Wilson. Goodrow kept it in. Gave it away though. Bergevin will lead it up the ice and it goes all the way down. A minute to go on the Sharks power play. Hackett winds it around the boards. Tampa Bay leading it 3-2. Kisio with it. Sends it back into his own zone to Goodrow. Sharks making a change here as Wilson is replaced by Smoldek. Goodrow got the pass to Smoldek, and here comes the Sharks. Smoldek carrying across the line. Pickpocketed at the blue line by John Tucker with 45 seconds to go in the penalty. And Tucker will take his time. Feeds it back into his own zone where LaPuma now clears it.
1: Sharks were a little bit over-anxious, Dan. They need to settle down here, get one good rush.
0: 33 seconds left in the San Jose power play. And here comes Smoldek. A headman pass across two lines. Evason lets it go. This is going to be icing as the touch is made by the Lightning with 17:07 to play in the third and 25 seconds left in Keith Osborne's penalty.
1: It's a good start for the Sharks here in the third period. They come out, take advantage of a mishap from Tampa Bay, put an early one by Bergeron. Had the power play here, over anxious, need to settle down, get back into that strong work ethic.
0: So the unfortunate icing against the Sharks brings the faceoff deep into the San Jose zone. Johan Garpenlof had not scored since the beginning of January when he got his eighth goal of the year against Vancouver on the second. He came up with a huge one here in the third period, his ninth of the season, assisted by Kelly Kisio and Doug Wilson.
1: You know, the Sharks' number one line has been responsible for both goals tonight. That's important. Maybe this line can wake up again and start putting the points on the scoreboard.
0: Very easily, the number two line is Evason, Carter, and Odgers. Right now, because Odgers was at forward on the power play, Hubie McDonough replaces on the wing. It's Evason, McDonough, and Whitney. And up ice come the Sharks. 20 seconds to go in their power play. Jason Moore with it on the left wing side. Checked by Mikael Anderson at the Tampa Bay blue line. Moore reaches for it anyway. Lost it. 10 seconds to go in the power play. Tampa Bay clears it. But the Sharks have it at center ice. 5 seconds to go in the power play. This'll do it as Osborne steps back on. San Jose trying to get an attack going here. They can't do anything with it. And Jason Moore has it in his own zone. Lightning 3. Sharks 2. 16:36 to go in the third period. McDonough hit at center by LaPuma. They come together and freeze the puck as play is called. A break in the action. You're listening to the San Jose Sharks Radio Network. 16:33 to go in the third period. The Tampa Bay Lightning hanging on to a 3-2 lead over the San Jose Sharks. This is the final meeting of the season between these two teams. Right now the Sharks have Sullivan, Odgers, Carter up front. Off the faceoff, Odgers gives it away. Tampa Bay's Roman Hamrlik picks up, leads Kontos. Headman on the right, intended for Osborne, is off a stick. Sharks did a good job to break that up. And Zettler will just pick up in his own zone and clear it back to center. Tampa Bay flicks it back the other way, but Zettler knocks it down again. They give to Carter. He's checked by Osborne. Zettler gets it back, flips to the Tampa Bay blue line, stopped there by Hamrlik, and he leads it to DeMaio. Rob DeMaio has two goals tonight. Gets to center, shoots one in, left side of Hackett. 16 minutes to play in the third period, and Tampa Bay leading by a goal. Sharks have it behind their own net now. Zettler to his partner, David Williams. Defenseman for San Jose flips a pass into the air across the Tampa Bay blue line. Heads for the bench. New defenseman coming on. Tampa Bay skating across the line. It's DeMaio hit by Wilson. Puck loose. Recovered by Kontos. A drive. Blocked and knocked down in front of the net by Smoldek. Has it in his skates and he just clears it. He didn't have good control of the puck, but he saw an opportunity to just dump it back to center. And Doug Smoldek did the job. Puck takes a tricky hop there. Kelly Kisio picks up. Lead pass. Garpenlof walks in trying to split the defense. He's stopped by goaltender Bergeron as Hamrlik was hanging onto him. The crowd wanted a penalty, but none is called against Tampa Bay. Garpenlof has a goal and an assist tonight. He's into forecheck. Can't get the puck. Tampa Bay skating from right to left. Bradley leads it to center and shoots it into the San Jose zone. Hackett stops it, leaves for his defense. They wind it around to the near side. Zamater keeps it in for the Tampa Bay team. He and Bradley at the near side try to kick it ahead, but Wilkinson gets it back. Goes cross ice far side to Moore. Headman for Kissio is too far. And this should be icing against the Sharks, but it's going to be waved off as they ruled a Tampa Bay player could have touched the puck. Sharks forechecking well here in the third period. They need to keep it tight. It's 3-2 Tampa Bay, 14:40 remaining in the third. And play is in the Tampa Bay zone. Into forecheck. David Manley comes up with a puck. Angle shot. Save is made. Rebound in front. Whitney was there, but so was Ramage. And the defenseman Ramage poked it out of danger and out of the zone. At center ice, Mikael Anderson shoots it into the Sharks' end. Hackett sweeps the big goalie stick on it, winds it around the boards. Berezan has it, gets to Maley. Maley at center, flips it across the blue line. Ramage back to get it. Watched by Whitney, sends it around the boards, and it's picked up by Hammerlick, and he sends it ahead. The center, stopped by David Williams, shoots it back into the Tampa Bay zone. 14:05 to go in the third. Sharks making the line change as Tampa Bay leads 3-2. Here comes Mike Hartman up the left side and across the San Jose line. Lost the puck as he's hit by McDonough. Doug Wilson gets it back for the Sharks. Carries behind his net. Feeds it right in front of his net. Pretty dangerous play, but Smoldak there. Got it up to McDonough. Lead for Berezan. Caught in his skates. Couldn't control it. And Tampa Bay may get it back here, but they don't. Doug Wilson knocks it away from Berglund. Sharks are really hustling, and they're just having trouble handling the puck. At the near boards at center. Hartman with a hard hit on Smoldak. McDonough recovers the puck, though. Cross ice pass goes to Picard. Winds up, tries the shot, but Chris Kontos blocks it, and it goes to the left of Bergeron. Lightning clear to center. They lead it 3-2. 13:20 to play in the third period. The Sharks fire it right back the other way inside the Tampa zone. Chris LaPuma, the rookie, all the way around the boards and out to center. 2-on-1 break for Tampa Bay. Here comes Kontos. Has DeMaio in front, but shoots one. Save is made. Rebound, score! Chris Kontos got his own rebound and slams home his 26th goal of the season. That is a huge goal for Tampa Bay. They lead it 4-2.
5: Michel Picard got caught up ice and did not get back, and it left the Sharks in a real bad position. Rob Zettler could not cover everybody. Picard was caught trying to cheat at the blue line, and down came Kontos. Kontos, great fake, head fake, fires a shot that Hackett kicks out at the wrong angle. He did not want to give the puck out right to Kontos' stick.
6: He just banged it home, Dan.
0: And DeMaio providing a pretty good decoy, I'd say, Chris, because he has two goals in the game, and Kontos could have basically was trying to pass it. He was trying to get it in front of DeMaio, but the backhand shot went into the net and set off the post. And so the Lightning now have a two-goal lead again. Off the draw, Tampa Bay flips it to the crowd, and so we've got a break in the action. You're listening to the San Jose Sharks Radio Network. Chris Kontos, 26th goal of the season, assisted by Mark Bureau, his third point of the game. Chris LaPuma, his first NHL point. And the Lightning lead the Sharks 4-2 on a fluky play at center that resulted in a break when Michel Picard missed his defensive assignment. And Chris Kontos started the 2-on-1 with Rob DeMaio.
5: Boy, if I owned the patent for bad breaks, the Sharks would owe me about $10 million so far. That's just unfortunate. Jeff Hackett, that's a stop he makes easily, and it's a 2-on-1 breakaway. What happens? He slips backwards and kicks the puck right to Kontos, who just throws it in.
0: Chris Kontos scored 20 goals in his first 27 games. This is the Lightning's 54th game of the season. In the next 27 games, he only has 6 goals, including the one he has tonight. So he has been in a cold streak, but he found the net against the Sharks. Tampa Bay 4, San Jose 2. Off the draw, Sharks have it in their own end. David Maley on with Berezan and Whitney, and Maley's pass to Whitney across two lines, and so the whistle and play is stopped. Sharks fans ought to know that the Olive Garden Italian restaurant offers a healthy, delicious, and quick alternative to other takeout places. 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Third period. Off the draw. It's sent to center ice by the Sharks inside the Tampa Bay zone. Malte at the near side in his own territory. Deflected a pass. Hammerlick had to clear it. Osborne trying to knock it down. Berezan coming off looking like he's injured on the play as he got hit with a puck. And so the injured Berezan couldn't shoot the puck back inside the Tampa Bay zone. That's why it's in the Sharks' end right now. Zettler lost it. Osborne into forecheck, tried to poke back to the point for Malte, but he's checked at the far boards by Whitney. Loosened back in the net, recovered by David Williams, and he moves up the middle of the ice. Lost it on the check to Bradley. Zettler recovers. Headman on the right. Whitney's across two lines. Offsides against the Sharks. A break in the action. You're listening to the San Jose Sharks Radio Network. Tampa Bay 4, the Sharks 2. Here comes San Jose. Kissio, drop pass to Garpenloff at center. Picking up speed at the Tampa Bay blue line. Hit by Brian Bradley. Fell down. Puck goes into the zone. And Bradley comes up with it. He moves to the attack now for Tampa Bay. Carries to the Sharks line. Wrists one in to the left wing corner. Stopped there by John Tucker. Hit by Doug Smolek. Puck skips free, but Zamata recovers. Kicks it into skates. In front for Bradley. Checked away by Doug Wilson. Kissio recovers the rebound, loses on the stick check, comes around the boards, and Kissio will hustle over to get it. Gets it to Goodrow, to Wilson, lead on the right for Garpenloff at center. Crosses the blue line, one-on-one against Bergevin, has one hand on the stick, hit hard along the near boards, and held onto by Bergevin, no penalty called, as the crowd here at the Cal Palace wanted one against the Tampa Bay Lightning. There haven't been that many penalties, only three in the entire game called by referee Mick Magoo. 4-2, Lightning on top. Play at center, out of the Sharks' line. Headman pass, McDonough to Picard. Across the blue line, into deep. Deep to the zone, in back of the net. Lost the puck. Lightning get it away from Sullivan. And they clear it all the way down off the stick of Hartman. No icing on the play. Wilkinson is hit hard by Tim Berglund, and Wilkinson is down. He's injured, and Hubie McDonough stepping in. So is Jason Moore. There's trouble inside the San Jose zone as Wilkinson was hit from behind by Berglund.
1: Berglund ran him all the way down from about 20 feet out and lifted him up with his stick. Dangerous check.
0: Jeff Hackett immediately rushed over to Neil Wilkinson to see if he's okay, and now Tommy Woodcock is on, and Berglund is in the penalty box. He's going to get at least two for checking Wilkinson from behind. While they attend to Neil Wilkinson, we'll take this timeout with the Lightning leading the Sharks 4-2 in the third period. You're listening to the San Jose Sharks Radio Network. Neil Wilkinson is down, and it looks like he's out in back of the San Jose net, actually in the near corner, as Tom Woodcock, the Sharks trainer, is helping him now to his feet, and he is finally talking, but he was absolutely drilled by Tim Berglund. And it's going to be a five-minute major for checking from behind. And probably a game misconduct. We will wait and see what the official call is. Might be 5 minutes for boarding. No, no. 5 minutes for elbowing, so no game misconduct for Berglund. You don't have to get a game misconduct when you get a five-minute major penalty. In the case of elbowing, it's not an intent to injure or whatever, so they give him 5 minutes. Neil Wilkinson is helped to his feet, and he's heading off, but he was just nailed from behind by Tim Berglund, and it was a heck of an elbow right to the side of the head that got Wilkinson down and probably out.
1: This is the kind of stuff that is why you see five-minute majors come up now. You know, in the olden days, they would only call it a two-minute elbowing penalty, but they have tried to discourage this kind of activity by calling them major penalties. There's a major penalty. Now, did Berglund want to do that? Probably not, but it's in the heat of the game.
0: How about this one? Neil Wilkinson, on his way toward the dressing room, shook his head, and he was asked to be escorted to the Sharks' bench, and he's going over there to take a seat. Wilkinson knows that the Sharks need him in the third period, and so he's on the bench and not in the dressing room after that vicious hit. A five-minute major penalty has been called to Tim Berglund of the Tampa Bay Lightning. Not a game misconduct, but still, just like all major penalties, the Sharks will have a continuous 5 minutes of power play time. And with the Sharks trailing by two goals, Chris, this is a big break.
1: Yeah, they need to get out and play hockey now. No retaliation. Let that come at a different time. Your retaliation is a five-minute advantage here. They need to take advantage of it and put some points on the board.
0: Second power play of the game for the Sharks. Kissio, Garpenloff, Odgers up front. Goodrow and Wilson are back. Sharks are down by two goals. They have the puck off the faceoff. Kissio moves the attack from left to right, from center. Shoots one in. Odgers into forecheck, couldn't get it. Goodrow does. Spins in back of the net. Odgers looking for it. Knocked away by Chambers, but Goodrow intercepts the clearing pass on the left wing boards. He stops. Gives to Kelly Kissio on the boards. Right side of Bergeron. Back to Goodrow on the point. Slap shot. It's high and it's wide. Garpenloff gets the rebound off the boards. One hands one to Kissio in the corner. He stick handles, feeds it back to the point to Goodrow. He stops, toss to Wilson. Slap shot, score! Doug Wilson
7: action from Rob Goodrow and Kelly Kissio on the Sharks power play will continue as Wilson gets his third goal of the season and third in two nights. The Sharks are now down by one.
1: There's one, ladies and gentlemen. 4:22 left on that major penalty of 5 minutes. You know, they said when Doug Wilson got his first goal of the year, it would open up the tap, the proverbial tap of goals. There you go, Dan. There's another one to match the two the other night. A blistering snapshot. He couldn't wind up because he was against the right glass, so he snapped it, and Bergeron never had a chance.
7: Tampa Bay 4, the Sharks 3, 10 minutes to play in the game. 4:17 left on the major penalty against Berglund of the Lightning. And the Sharks' power play moves right to the attack. They went to forecheck, but they couldn't get it, and Tucker shoots it all the way down. That's the one power play goal the Sharks needed. Now they need another one to tie. They've got now 4 minutes left of power play time. San Jose skating from left to right. McDonough on the right wing at center. Slaps it inside the Tampa Bay zone. Tucker back to get it. Handles the puck. Tries to clear. McDonough checks it away, but Bergevin has it behind his goal. Winds up, angles it off the boards. Nice play. Goes all the way down the ice.
1: The Sharks need to get control here. Take their time and set up the power play like they did previously.
7: 3:35 to go in the 5 minute major penalty to Berglund as the Sharks, down by a goal, can tie it with their next power play opportunity. Kelly Kissio stick handling at center. Shoots it inside the offensive end. Odgers into forecheck. Hits LaPuma pretty hard but fell down. LaPuma winds it around the boards, can't clear. And now Wilson gives it away. Kontos is hooked to the ice by Wilson. And a penalty is called because that would have been a breakaway for Kontos. And Wilson is taking a penalty to some boos from the crowd.
1: Oh, that's tough. Dan, it looked pretty ugly. But it's called and the Sharks are going to have to deal with it.
7: A break in the action. You're listening to the San Jose Sharks Radio Network. The boos were not directed at Doug Wilson, but they were directed at referee Mick Magoo because it was in the estimation of Sharks fans and Doug Wilson that Chris Kontos, breaking away, elected to dive, and there should have been a penalty for diving called against Kontos, but Magoo saw it the other way. Wilson gave him a piece of his mind from the penalty box, and the bottom line is that it's a four-on-four skating situation for the next 2 minutes with Tampa Bay leading by one goal, 4-3. Sharks will have another power play at the tail end of that five-minute major. Right now it's 4-on-4. And here comes John Carter. Gets across the line. Gets around Beers. Walks toward the slot. Fell down. Hooked to the ice. Goes into the net. No penalty called by referee Mick Magoo against Beers as Bob Beers moves up ice to a cascade of boos directed against the referee by the crowd. Now Carter back into the zone. Again against Beers. Checks it free. But Bradley recovers as he circles in his own zone and moves to the attack. 4-3 Tampa Bay leading. Bradley to center, walks to the slot, shoots one, but it's blocked, and now Zettler nailing Bradley to the ice, and there's going to be more pushing and shoving as all four players for both teams come together. When the leading scorer for Tampa Bay is hit like that in back of the net, you are going to see some trouble, and right in there was Kontos, Bergevin, Ramage going up against Rob Zettler and Jason Moore of the San Jose Sharks.
1: Brian Bradley was chippy all the way down the ice. He threw an elbow at Rob Zettler. The play was whistled. Zettler threw him back on his backside and said, "Hey, don't get chippy with me." After that, the brouhaha started because he is their leading scorer, and you always try to protect him.
7: Shots on goal so far, 22-19 in favor of the Lightning. San Jose doesn't have enough chances on J.C. Bergeron, but when they do get shots in front, they have been able to score.
1: Yeah, the shots on goal, Dan, 22-19 in favor of Tampa Bay.
6: I thought I just said that.
1: Oh, I'm counting players in the ice. Well, you know, the most important thing is the 1:15 difference on that power play. The Sharks will have that there. So not all is lost. Not all hope if you're a Sharks fan sitting at home going, darn it.
7: It was a five-minute major. The Sharks got a power play. When Berglund was in the box, he's still there for another 2:25. But when Doug Wilson was issued that hooking penalty, not all of the 5 minutes will expire before he's out of the box, and that's what Chris was talking about. San Jose will have another man advantage at the tail end of that Berglund penalty. 4-3 Tampa on top, four skaters aside for another minute and 5 seconds. Then the Sharks will have that power play I just told you about. Rob Ramage brings it into his own zone. Checked by McDonough, feeds it up the boards. David Williams, good effort, keeps it in play. But the loose puck recovered by Rob DeMaio, and he spins, eludes the check of Perry Barazan, and he got it over to Rob Ramage. Still in the Tampa zone, though. Sharks doing a good job slowing up the Lightning as 43 seconds remains in the 4-on-4, and then the Sharks will have the power play. At the near boards, Rob Ramage and David Williams come together, and the stick goes into David Williams. He's injured as he's making his way slowly toward the Sharks bench. Meanwhile, it's back inside the Tampa Bay zone. David Williams was hit by his stick, and it's not going to be called by referee Mick Magoo. Here comes Bergevin. 22 seconds left in the 4-on-4. Gave it away at the Sharks line. Jason Moore has the puck. Slaps it inside the offensive zone, around the boards, back toward the point, and Wilkinson couldn't hold it in. 10 seconds to go in Wilson's penalty. Then the Sharks will have a power play. Moore from the blue line shoots it into the Tampa Bay zone. Carter into forecheck. Lost it to Chambers. And the Lightning clear. They've got a 2-on-1 as Wilkinson made the bad play. Anderson in front. Vero back for Anderson. Shoots. Score! Jeff Hackett was in the wrong position as he slid off to his left. And a shorthanded goal by Tampa Bay will make it 5-3 Lightning.
1: Jeff Hackett, boy, did he ever get in the wrong position there. It was almost surreal because you didn't think he was going to lean with the fake once the shoulder was dropped, and he did, and that left the whole side of the net open. Mikael Anderson just stopped himself, slowed down, and put it by. Neil Wilkinson, of course, was out on the ice, and Dan, he was shaken up previously, and he was the man that the Lightning got by very easily and handily, I may add.
7: At the blue line of the Lightning is where the play started. Fourth assist for Mark Bureau on Anderson's sixth goal of the season. And that is a shorthanded goal for Tampa Bay, their eighth of the year. Off the faceoff, Sharks have a power play for 54 more seconds. They've got to score one now as they're down 5-3. San Jose's Doug Wilson moves to center. Lead for Kelly Kissio. Carries across the line. Wrists it around the boards. Breaking for it on the left wing side. Goodrow checked by Chambers, but sends a pass off the stick. Chambers got it back. Winds it around. Wilson's hustling for it, but he won't keep it in the zone. Gets it back at center. Eludes the check of Kontos by caroming it to Kissio. Gives it back to the Sharks zone to Wilson. 28 seconds to go in the San Jose power play. Sharks moving from left to right. Have to get to center quickly. Wilson gives to Goodrow. Knocks it down to his blue line. Feeds on the left. Sharks are disorganized here. Anderson intercepts. Sweeps it the rest of the way. And the crowd booing now as Hackett comes out of his net. Sends it up the boards. Nearly gave it away to Anderson. And the net was empty. But the Sharks got it back in the final 10 seconds of their power play. They carry to center. Sullivan lost it. 5 seconds left in the penalty to Berglund. 5-3 Tampa Bay. Here's Sullivan. Cross the line. Walks toward the zone. Around Beers. Loses on the check to Beers, who just got a piece of it with his stick. And the penalty has just expired to Berglund. He's back on. Picard for the Sharks. To Zettler on the point. In front. Sullivan tried to shoot. Lost it on the check to Bergevin in front, with McDonough all alone breaking around. Bergevin out the right side of the goal. McDonough gets it back. Gives to Sullivan. Across the line. Drop pass. Smoldek. Right point. Shoots one. Deflected by McDonough just wide. Rebound kept in. McDonough behind the net. Stick handles with it into Tampa zone. McDonough still with it. Gives to Smoldek. Shoots one. Save is made. Rebound. It's loose in front of Bergevin. Where's the puck? It's fallen on by the Tampa Bay defense. And play is called as somehow Bergeron got a piece of it with his glove.
1: Two successive plays by the Sharks where Bergeron was on his knees, Dan. He didn't see the puck there. The puck was frozen by the referee. Play was called 2 feet in front of Bergeron, but there were so many skates in front of Bergeron. Referee didn't see the puck. He blew the whistle.
7: So the faceoff will be deep inside the Tampa Bay zone, and J.C. Bergeron looks like he's shaken up a little bit as he gets up for a moment. He was moving slowly. That first shot by Smoldek might have stung him a little.
1: I think it did, and he also got a stick up into the face when somebody was trying to swing at the puck to get it going.
7: 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And the faceoff will be deep inside the Tampa Bay zone to the left of goaltender J.C. Bergeron. Off the draw, it's taken by the Sharks, but they lose control in the Tampa Bay zone, and the Lightning able to clear it. Doug Wilson goes all the way down into his own zone. 4:50 to play, third period, Tampa Bay 5 and the Sharks 3. Here's Jason Moore with it, getting a pass from Wilson. Bounces it back to center. Lightning knock it back the other way. Doug Wilson gives it to Jason Moore. Moore starts the move at center. Lifts one into the air. It goes all the way down the ice. Whitney has it, though, for the Sharks, and the offensive end promptly loses on the check, and Tampa Bay skates it out. Bureau has 4 points tonight. Moves it across the blue line. tried to feed it on the right wing for DeMaio off a stick. DeMaio moves into the left wing corner and checks Berezan, but Perry has the puck, tries to clear Canott, held onto by Maley, went cross ice into his own zone to Wilson. Wilson feeds Whitney on the right, gives it back to Wilson, one times to Jason Moore at center, and Moore shoots it ahead. Maley looking for a play, feeds to Evason in back of the Tampa Bay net. Try to give it back to Maley, breaking for the goal, knocked away. 4 minutes to play in the third period, and Tampa Bay leading it 5-3. In the San Jose zone now, John Carter picks it up. He's had two goals disallowed tonight. Imagine if they counted. Rogers gets a pass from Carter in the offensive end. Hit to the ice by Hammerlick, goes around the far boards, and Malte picks it up. Lead on the left for Keith Osborne. Crosses the San Jose line. Knocked to the ice at the near boards, and he will just freeze the puck there, and play is called. A break in the action on the San Jose Sharks Radio Network. Off the faceoff, a quick shot by Mark Bergevin is stopped by Jeff Hackett. Rebound, Sharks can't clear. Tucker loses on the check to Kissio. Sharks Radio Network. Off the faceoff, a quick shot by Mark Bergevin is stopped by Jeff Hackett. Rebound, Sharks can't

0: world's leader in professional sports headwear. And Terry Crisp, the coach of the Lightning, still gesticulating behind the bench. He is very demonstrative. And he seems to be pretty happy with the effort right here. 5-3 Lightning. 3 minutes to play in the third. And the Sharks have the puck in their own zone. Doug Wilson will get it back behind his own net. He stops, moves up the left side of the ice. Now goes cross-ice McDonough. Lost it, got it back. Around Hartman, skates to center. And slaps one off the right wing boards into the Tampa Bay zone. Picard is in the forecheck. A little one-handed pass up. He can't control it. Now gets to McDonough. Wraparound attempt is stopped by the stick of Bergeron. Quick move with the hands of Hubie McDonough. Back the other way come the Lightning. Doug Wilson is chopped in the face and he falls down to the ice. A penalty is going to be called to Mikael Anderson of the Lightning as Hackett's trying to make his way off for an extra attacker. But high sticking is going to be the call against Tampa Bay. And so the Sharks, with 2:24 left and down 5-3, have a chance to make it a one-goal game with this power play opportunity.
1: Also, it presents, Dan, the fact that with a minute left, you can pull your goaltender out and have a two-man advantage. And you know, the Sharks have done pretty well with a two-man advantage this year.
0: 17:36, the time of this call. Mikael Anderson of the Lightning, 2 minutes for high sticking. And so the Sharks have their fifth power play opportunity of the night. They are 1-4. They get the chomp going. Tonight's announced crowd, 10,890 fans. And they are watching another close game by the Sharks as they've put together an effort for the second consecutive game at home. They lost to Calgary 5-4. Now they're trailing Tampa Bay 5-3. But it ain't over yet. 2:24 to go in regulation. And Anderson's in the penalty box for Tampa. Faceoff controlled by San Jose. Kisio, Garpilov, Odgers up front. Williams and Goodrow are on defense. And Williams with the puck. Left wing pass off the stick of Odgers. Shot back the other way by Bureau. 2:10 to go in regulation time. The Sharks have the power play for another minute and 42 seconds. Williams in back of his own net again. Sharks skating from left to right. Gives to Goodrow. Moves away from a forechecking Tucker. Gets to center. And gets it inside the Tampa Bay zone. Chambers takes a hit, but wound around the boards. Not out. Kept in. Williams the shot. Save is made. Rebound in front. Kisio reaches for it. Where is it? It's in the pads of Bergeron. He holds on. And pushing and shoving going on over at the side of the net as Kelly Kisio was going to reach for the puck to try to jam it in. But that pushing and shoving will be stopped. And Jean-Claude Bergeron has the puck in his glove, and he is not moving. Looks like he might have been shaken up again on the play. And he will slowly give it to referee Mick Magoo with 1:49 to go in the third period. We're going to keep our eye on Jeff Hackett. As the Sharks are down by 2 goals, they have a power play. Hackett looks like he is making his way towards the San Jose bench. And it looks like the Sharks are calling timeout. Rebound of that play. Kelly Kisio was reaching for the puck, and Bergeron just barely got a hold of it with Garpenloff and Kisio right there. Now Coach George Kingston calls timeout. Associate Coach Bob Murdoch chatting things over with the Sharks players that are going to be on the ice. Jeff Hackett steps over to take a drink of water. His assignment pretty simple. Wait for the Sharks to get control of it. And perhaps even early, he'll head for the bench for an extra attacker. Sharks have the man advantage for the next minute and 25 seconds, so the odds are they won't pull Hackett right away. They'll just try to work themselves into a power play goal. But if they don't get any scoring chances against Bergeron at the end of that power play, you might see George Kingston pull Hackett. Let's see what the strategy is going to be. They're going to pull him now, face off inside the Tampa Bay zone. And Hackett standing by the Sharks bench and doesn't look like he's going back to the goal. He's getting into the bench, and so the extra attacker is on now with the Sharks down 5-3. They've got an extra man because of the penalty to Anderson, and they've got another extra man because Hackett's been pulled. So 6 attackers for the Sharks against 4 for the Lightning. A goal on this power play would make it a 5-4 Lightning lead. Sharks have Kisio, Evison, Odgers, Garpenloff, Wilson, Goodrow. Puck dropped, controlled by the Lightning. Swung around the boards. Remember, the net is empty. Garpenloff keeps it in. The Odgers swings it behind the net. Lightning can't clear. Knocked down. Garpenloff in the right wing corner. Gets it back to the point. Wilson, cross ice to Goodrow. Shoots one just

0: Side of the net. Rebound centered out in front. Sharks can't get it, but back on the point, Wilson has it. Minute 30 to play in the game. Sharks have the extra attacker on. Goodrow has a shot. He shoots it. It's blocked in front. Rebound Kissio for Garpenloff. Can't get it through. The Lightning will clear it all the way down. No icing on the play, I don't believe, because of the penalty. And the net is empty, so 50 seconds remains on that Anderson penalty. 1:10 left in regulation. Sharks down 5-3. Here comes San Jose. Kissio rifles it in. Left side of the Tampa Bay net. Evason knocks it down. Extra skater is on for the Sharks. 35 seconds to go in the power play. 1 minute to go in the game. 5-3 Tampa. Evason in the right wing corner. Back to the right point. Goodrow. Cross ice to Wilson. Winds up. Slaps it. Blocked. In front. Karpilov shoots. Score! Shot was blocked by Tampa Bay defenseman Bob Beers, and it trickled to Garpenloff at the side of the net, and he rammed it home. The Sharks have 46 seconds to play, and they're down by one. .1913, the time of Johan Garpenloff's second goal of the game, 10th of the season. Doug Wilson will get one assist for slapping it in, and Bob Beers ought to get credit for the other because he blocked it and it trickled right to Garpenloff. All right, 46.6 seconds remaining in the game. Jeff Hackett steps back into the net for the Sharks. And now he's walking back towards the San Jose bench to get some more instructions from Bob Murdoch. The odds are that Hackett will be pulled a moment that the Sharks can get control and put the extra attacker on. It's Tampa Bay 5, San Jose 4, 46 seconds left. The Sharks have scored a goal by Garpenloff with 19:13 gone by in the third. And the puck is dropped. It goes into the Tampa Bay end, but the Lightning have control, so Hackett stays in the net. 38 seconds to go. And Tampa Bay shoots it into the Sharks zone. Goodrow stops it. And he starts to move on the attack. There goes Hackett. A lead for Kissio to center. Cross the line. 29 seconds left. Odgers breaks for the net. Can't do it. Goodrow has it. Feeds it off the stick of a Tampa Bay player. Odgers sends it behind the net to Kissio. 20 seconds left. Kissio stick handles. Feeds it in front. The shot toward the net by Odgers is deflected wide. 15 seconds to go in the game. Extra skater is on. Kissio. Cross ice for Goodrow. Can't get it. Tampa Bay will clear it. 8 seconds left. It goes wide. Will it be icing? It is icing. 5.7 seconds remaining in regulation time. And hold on to your hats, folks. It's not over. Tampa Bay leading it 5-4. And this could be a repeat of last year's game on February 28th against Montreal. Pat Falloon is not on the ice to score the tying goal, but last year he did it with 0.5 seconds left. The Sharks will have the extra attacker on, and the faceoff after that icing is deep inside the Tampa Bay zone. They'll drop it to the left side of goaltender J.C. Bergeron. Tampa Bay 5, the Sharks 4. 5.7 seconds on the clock. Kissio's out there to take the faceoff. Goodrow, not Pat Falloon this time, is out there to try to get the shot. They'll try to repeat Pat's heroics from last year. Pat Falloon in the end zone looking on from the press box. He's standing, watching this. Kissio against DiMaio on the faceoff. They're all lined up. Extra attacker on Goodrow's going to try to shoot it if Kissio can win this faceoff. 5-4 Tampa Bay. Puck drop. Nobody controlling it. Tampa Bay has it. 3 seconds left. 2 seconds left. It's behind the net. Kissio has a chance. Can't get it on goal. It's over at the Cow Palace. And the Tampa Bay Lightning hang on to win it by the score of 5-4. We'll return to the Cow Palace after this message on the San Jose Sharks Radio Network.
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0: 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If you want great taste that won't fill you up and never let you down, make it a Bud Light. 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By Coca-Cola Classic. 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And by the Bank of America, proudly sponsoring the Sharks' second season. Banking on America, Bank of America. Well, another heartbreaking defeat for the San Jose Sharks as the Tampa Bay Lightning held on for a 5-4 win. But it wasn't without excitement as the Sharks had a power play in the final minute. They pulled Hackett for an extra attacker. Johan Garpenlof got his second goal of the game. But then, with 5 seconds left, the Sharks couldn't tie it. The postgame is next on the San Jose Sharks Radio Network.
2: 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And by Bud Light. If you want great taste that won't fill you up and never let you down, make it a Bud Light.
0: Dan Rusinowski back at the Cal Palace, where the final score is the Tampa Bay Lightning 5 and the San Jose Sharks 4. It was another heartbreaking loss for the San Jose Sharks, as it was supposed to be Pride Night. And San Jose put their pride on the line against the team that they had lost to 5-1 and 5-4 in overtime, and a team that they had beaten 2-1 earlier in the season. But a good effort wasn't quite enough as Tampa Bay held on. A 4-assist performance tonight for Mark Burrell, the wing for the Tampa Bay Lightning, and he's our postgame guest with Chris Collins.
3: Well, Mark, 4 assists tonight. The last time you two teams met in Tampa, the Sharks and the Lightning, you have 2 goals and an assist. I'll bet you want to stay here and just start playing for the opposing teams.
4: Well, last 2 games against the Sharks, I think I played pretty good. I think I was patient, and the opportunity came to me, and I put all the chance that I have in the net. Like in last game in Tampa, I had a couple of goals. Tonight, I have 4 assists. You know, I made some good play to my wingers, and that produced for our line tonight.
3: Now, you came over on waivers from Minnesota. What was your initial reaction when you found out you were picked up by Tampa? Was it, I'm going to an expansion team, what next?
4: Well, you know, like I never got a real chance to play with Minnesota. I think I came in a playoff in 91-92, and I was playing on a fourth line with McCray and Sherlock there, and I played a good playoff, and the next 2 years, I think I was playing on the fourth line. And now when I went on the waivers to Tampa Bay, I think I tell myself that that could be a good chance for me to produce like I was producing before, and that's what happened. Right now I'm producing, and I'm really happy that Tampa Bay gave me a chance.
3: What do you think of Terry Crisp as a coach?
4: Well, you know, that's maybe the first reason if I end up in Tampa, because Crispy was a coach when I was in the minors in Salt Lake City, and he was up in the Calgary as the head coach, and he saw me play, and he always talked to me like never let go, and I got to get my chance one day, and that's what happened. I think he made a big difference in the balance, you know, to bring me in Tampa, and I'm really proud of his choice, and I think I served in his choice pretty good.
3: Now, you are familiar with some of the Sharks, and you have some strong opinions about their game.
4: Well, you know, a guy like Neil Wilkinson and Rob Zettler work hard, and, you know, they got some young guys, too. You know, they're an expansion like us. We win maybe more games than San Jose, but I think we got some experienced players, and I think they're working hard. They got a few injuries, and I think they don't miss too much. You know, they play a close game all the time, too, like us. We lose a game by 1 goal, 2 goals, empty net goal all the time, and they're the same thing. I think we just had to, I think the Sharks have to work hard like us, and it's going to click for them.
3: Well, congratulations. 4 assists tonight. You had 2 goals and an assist. Last time the Sharks missed 7 points. You seem to be on top of your game. We wish you the best of luck.
4: Thank you.
3: That's Mark Burrell tonight. 4 assists and the Lightning defeat the Sharks here at the Cal Palace. Dan Rusinowski will have more after this timeout on the San Jose Sharks Radio Network.
0: Final score, Tampa Bay 5, the San Jose Sharks 4, and so the Lightning do all the things we talked about in the pregame by winning it against the Sharks. They win the season series 3-1 with this victory against the Sharks. They win their 18th game of the season, which is one more than the Sharks had all last year. And they win their 9th game on the road, which puts them into a tie with 2 teams, Atlanta and St. Louis, for the most road wins ever accumulated by an expansion team. San Jose had 2 goals disallowed tonight, both of them by John Carter. The first one happened 5 minutes into the first period when he kicked a puck into the net past goaltender J.C. Bergeron. And had Carter really tried to swing the puck with his stick, he would have probably gotten credit for the goal, even though it deflected off his skate. But because it didn't appear like he made any effort towards doing anything with the stick, the goal was disallowed, and Tampa Bay got a break. At 8:56 of the first period, Rob Zamater picked up his 8th of the season, assisted by Brian Bradley and John Tucker. And then at 16:04 of the first, Rob DiMaio got his first of two goals, his seventh of the season, assisted by Chris Kontos and Mark Bureau. For Bureau, our postgame guest, it was his first of four assists on the night for DiMaio. A pretty lucky goal because Jeff Hackett basically wasn't ready for the shot as Chris Kontos spun at the blue line and DiMaio didn't waste any time shooting it. That's how the first period ended, with Tampa Bay leading it 2-0. They outshot the Sharks in the first period 10-8. They also outshot the Sharks in the second period 10-6. But Rob Goodrow, who was robbed earlier in the game by J.C. Bergeron, wasn't to be denied a second time. And at 5:01 of the second period, he put the Sharks on the board. Here comes Garpenlof. Drop past Kissio. Walks into the zone. Looking for Goodrow in front. Tried to feed it there. Backhand shot by Goodrow. Score! Up in front of goaltender Jean-Claude Bergeron. It might have been deflected, but the shot came from Goodrow. The Sharks are on the board. That was the first of four Sharks goals on the night at 5:01 of the second period. Rob Goodrow's first goal in seven games. Johan Garpenlof's first point in seven games. Kelly Kissio also an assist. Goodrow's 16th from Garpenlof and Kissio made it 2-1 Tampa Bay. After another John Carter goal was disallowed for being two lines ahead of the play and offsides, 19 minutes and 41 seconds, a power play goal by Rob DiMaio, his second goal of the game and eighth of the season, made it a 3-1 Tampa lead. And that was a bitter, bitter goal for the Sharks to swallow, and one that would prove costly later on in the game. The Sharks, in the opening 2 minutes of the third period, told everybody in the crowd that they weren't going to quit. Johan Garpenlof came up with his first goal in 13 games. And after all that setting up, Kissio loses the faceoff, and Tampa Bay tries to clear, can't do it. Wilson got it to Kissio. In front, Garpenlof shoots, score! Johan Garpenlof with a pass from Kelly Kissio, and the Sharks have made it a 3-2 Tampa game. Johan Garpenlof, his ninth goal of the season from Kelly Kissio, and Doug Wilson at 1:10 of the third period made it 3-2 Tampa Bay. That was Johan's first goal in 13 games, and the crowd did not know it at the time, but Johan would add another one late in the contest. Meanwhile, it was 3-2 at that point. Tampa Bay made it 4-2. Chris Kontos, 26th goal of the season, a rebound of his own shot on a two-on-one break. Mark Bureau picked up credit for his third assist on the night, assisted by also Chris LaPuma, his first National Hockey League point as a member of the Tampa Bay Lightning. Then at 9:58, the Sharks had a man advantage because of a five-minute elbowing penalty to Tim Berglund of the Lightning. Doug Wilson got the puck on his stick on the right wing boards, and Wilson, who scored two goals in the last Sharks game against Calgary, was again on the mark. Slap shot, it's high and it's wide. Garpenlof gets the rebound off the boards. One hands one to Kissio in the corner. He stick handles, feeds it back to the point to Goodrow. He stops, toss to Wilson. Slap shot, score! From Rob Goodrow and Kelly Kissio, and the Sharks' power play will continue as Wilson gets his third goal of the season and third in two nights. The Sharks are now down by one. The score was 4-3 Tampa Bay at that point as Wilson's third goal of the season, assisted by Goodrow and Kissio at 9:58, gave the Sharks another fighting chance. And the reason why the power play continued was because it was a five-minute major penalty for elbowing to Berglund. The Sharks continued to drive. They continued to press. Doug Wilson had the puck on the left point and tried to go cross ice to Rob Goodrow for another opportunity on goal. But Chris Kontos stole the pass and started to break away, shorthanded, alone on Jeff Hackett. And Doug Wilson reached out with his stick. Some say that Kontos dove. Some say that he was tripped. But Mick Magoo believed the tripping theory, and he called Doug Wilson for hooking, actually. The Sharks protested that Kontos should have received a two-minute minor for diving, but it didn't happen, and that took a very valuable 2 minutes of power play time away from the Sharks on that man advantage. And so the Lightning would later get another power penalty-killing chance, and they would score shorthanded to make matters worse. Mikael Anderson's sixth goal of the season from Mark Bureau, his fourth assist of the game, at 13:09 after Wilson's penalty expired and the five-minute major continued, made it 5-3 Tampa. That would prove to be the game-winning goal for Mikael Anderson, but not without a little excitement, as the crowd of 10,890 fans didn't really know what they were about to witness. Sharks had another power play chance. Anderson, of all people, went to the penalty box with 2 minutes and 24 seconds left for high sticking. And in the final minute, with the Sharks still on the power play, Coach George Kingston pulled Jeff Hackett for an extra attacker to give the Sharks a two-man advantage, and the Sharks cashed in. 35 seconds to go in the power play. 1 minute to go in the game. 5-3 Tampa. Everson in the right wing corner. Back to the right point. Goodrow. Cross ice to Wilson. Winds up. Slaps it. Blocked. In front. Karpilov shoots. Score! Wilson's shot was blocked by Tampa Bay defenseman Bob Beers, and it trickled to Karpilov at the side of the net, and he rammed it home. The Sharks have 46 seconds to play, and they're down by one. And so it was hold on to your hats. It wasn't over yet for the San Jose Sharks and their fans as Karpilov's second goal of the game, 10th of the season from Wilson and Goodrow at 19-13 on the power play, made it 5-4 Tampa Bay. Sharks had some outstanding opportunities in the final minute as Jeff Hackett continued to be out for the extra attacker. J.C. Bergeron made one good save. The Tampa defense, however, did a better job in not allowing some of those shots to get to the net. And then Tampa Bay iced the puck with 5 seconds left, and the Sharks fans were dancing with the memory of Pat Falloon's game-tying goal against Montreal last year in the same situation. A face-off deep inside the Tampa Bay zone to the left of the goaltender, but this time the Sharks just couldn't quite get an opportunity on net as the Tampa Bay defense bent, it didn't break, and they win it by the score of 5-4.
3: Another heartbreaking loss for Sharks fans here. I mean, how close is close? You're finding out. It's one goal. And, you know, I thought it was interesting. Mark Bureau made that comment that Tampa Bay has suffered a lot of these one-goal losses this year. So it's growing pains, Dan.
0: It's the 15th one-goal loss of the season for the San Jose Sharks. San Jose only has 3 wins by the same one-goal score. The 8th time that Cal Palace fans have had to suffer through a loss by a single goal. I think Bureau's comment well taken. The Lightning have lost 12 games by a single goal, but like the Sharks last year, Tampa Bay's been winning their share of games by a single digit. They have 8 victories by one goal. Let's talk about a couple of other numbers, Chris. Mark Bureau, 4 assists tonight against the Sharks. He has 3 goals and 5 assists against San Jose this season. He just loves to play against the Teal.
3: It must be that shark on the crest of the sweater that gets him going and fires him up.
0: I think it's his former Minnesota North Stars teammates because he knows all these guys. Neil Wilkinson, Rob Zettler, went to the Stanley Cup Finals with Mark Bureau a couple seasons ago, and he always wants to do his best against his old buddies.
3: Yeah, that's a good point.
0: For the Sharks, probably the best night in 10 games at least for Kelly Kissio, Johan Garpenloff, and Rob Goodrow. Kissio missed the game against Calgary on Saturday because he got nailed by Jeremy Roenick of Chicago on Friday. But back in the lineup tonight, Kelly had 3 assists. Johan Garpenloff, 2 goals and 1 assist. Good to see him get going again. And Rob Goodrow picked up his first goal in 7 games and added 2 assists. So the line had 3 goals and 6 assists on the night. Good to see them get going. Tonight's 3 stars are brought to you by Budweiser, the king of beers with that fresh, pure, natural taste. Nothing beats a bud. Star number 3, our post-game guest, Mark Bureau. Career-high 4 assists in the game tonight. Mark Bureau has 3 goals and 5 assists in the games against the Sharks this year. He is star number 3. Star number 2, Chris Kontos. What a big goal he scored at 6:53 of the third period. It was his 26th of the season, and Chris Kontos also had an assist, and he came up with star number 2. First star selected by the media with 2 goals, Rob DiMaio. The power play goal with only 19 seconds to go in the second period proved to be pretty costly to San Jose. Rob DiMaio is star number 1. Our statistician tonight was Herman Solomon. The on-site engineer for our broadcast was Mike Schweitzer. Production assistance came to you from John Bonacera, and our studio engineer at Network Central was Larry Jimenez. For Chris Collins, I'm Dan Rusinowski, reminding you of tonight's final score, the Tampa Bay Lightning 5 and the San Jose Sharks 4. Sharks back in action to finish up the 4-game homestand at the Cal Palace on Wednesday night. The Minnesota North Stars are coming to town and will be on the air at 7:15 Wednesday with the pregame report. Until then, thanks for being with us, and so long from the Cal Palace.
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0: Days after this particular game, Doug Wilson would play his final National Hockey League contest on the road in Winnipeg against the Jets. But this game produced his final goal in his NHL career. I'm Dan Rusinowski. Thanks a lot for joining us for this episode of Classic Sharks.
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1: For the first time since signing his five-year contract extension, Macklin Celebrini met with the media. Let's listen in.
2: How nice was it for you to just to get something done, you know, with the Sharks? Obviously, you signed for 5 years. How nice is that for you just to kind of maybe get it out of the way so you don't have to concern about it anymore?
3: Yeah, I mean, it was great. I think, it was something I wanted to get done this summer. I didn't really want to wait until next summer and have it hanging over my head all year. I think it worked out, and I'm thankful for everyone that we worked to get it done this summer.
4: Why was 5 years sort of the right term, you know, for you, I guess?
3: Yeah, I think overall, just all the different factors with where our team is going and kind of having that flexibility, and I think we're all really excited with where we're going and what we're building. So just kind of keeping a little bit more flexibility for everyone. And I mean, it's not really a bad thing. I'm committed to this team and this organization.
4: Is there a balance there? I mean, obviously you want to be compensated, you know, for, you know, with what you're worth, but also, like you said, you know, in a cap era, you want that give front office that kind of flexibility. Is there a balance there, maybe, just between the two?
3: 100%. I think, I mean, that was at the front of my mind throughout the whole negotiation. I think, I want to make sure that with where the cap was going and that the number made sense for the team first and foremost, and making sure that everyone can get paid and everyone that we're in a good spot to build the way we want to build. And I felt like we kind of landed on that number.
5: It is the last year to sign an 8-year deal. Was there a thought to maybe do that or to even go shorter than 5 years?
3: Mm-hmm. I think five was just the right number. I think everyone kind of agreed on that.
4: You guys have made it, you know, clear at the end of last season, and a lot of guys talked this summer about the playoffs being sort of, you know, needed sort of next step. In your opinion, how does this team take that next step?
3: I think defending, keeping the puck out of our net. I think we created a lot of offense last year, but letting in goals that off mistakes and kind of mental errors kind of hurt us. So I think the more we can keep the puck out of our net, I think the better spot we'll be in.
4: You're obviously playing with Darnell at the Worlds there, and obviously got to get to know Jacob here too. What do those two guys bring to this team?
3: They're great. I mean, I think just obviously their physical presence, they're both big bodies, and they'll really help us defensively. But I think they're both great skaters too. Like they'll be able to kind of work the puck up the ice and kind of advance it, which would be helpful. But I think just defending for the most part, just the way that they're able to defend, and I mean, just the physical presence that they bring, I feel like it'll bring some toughness to our back end.
5: Did say about just how much the Sharks believe in you, you know, this contract. You know, what do you take from that part of it?
3: I mean, it means a lot. I think throughout the negotiations, obviously we talked a lot and just kind of went back and forth, and they were super great with everything. And it means a lot to kind of have their faith and have them put that trust in me.
5: One of the things that Mike mentioned was that in June that he met with your agent Pat and also with Hasso too. And so, you know, that's a part of that too, right? That belief that, I mean, not every day is, you know, the owner going to meet with an agent to talk about a player like that, right?
3: Yeah, 100%. I mean, kind of that all comes from the top down. Obviously, Hasso with how excited he is with our team and where we're going, and the guys that we have, and obviously that means a lot, kind of having his trust as well.
4: You mentioned that you wanted to give Mike some flexibility in terms of building out this roster for the future. I think Will mentioned in April too that he was open to signing an extension this summer too. How much do you hope that, you know, something can get worked out there, and, you know, he'll be here for a long time as well?
3: Yeah, I think everyone in our room hopes he's here for a long time. And, I think, I mean, it's none of really my business. I think that that's something that they got to sort out, but for sure I'm hoping that that gets done.
4: What do you expect out of yourself here in year three in the NHL? Obviously, last year was record-setting, but what are your expectations for yourself this season?
3: I mean, I still have a lot of space to grow, I think, in my game and off the ice. I feel like just kind of growing into myself as hopefully a leader for this team. And I mean, we have a great group of vets that have been amazing and help guide all of us young guys and give us the best kind of role models as possible. And I think just overall, just kind of growing on and off the ice, just keep building. And I know that our whole team is excited for this year and the possibility to make the playoffs.
1: You've been asked to provide leadership in the dressing room. You wore an alternate captain's A last year. Now you go to Team Canada and you get the opportunity to actually wear the C and actually take that responsibility on. How much have you learned about leadership through all of your experiences in the last year?
3: A lot. It's helped me grow. That was a pretty special experience, just being surrounded with guys like Ryan O'Reilly and John Tavares and obviously Sid. I think wearing the C there meant a lot, just having those guys around and in full support of that and being able to learn from them and have their guidance. I think that helped me a lot.
4: You feel you're ready to wear the C, the Sharks this year?
3: I don't know. I think that's a decision for Maker.
5: Is that something though that if it is given to you or offered to you that you know you're ready for that challenge?
3: I mean, I feel I'm comfortable with myself and how I lead, and I don't think it'd really change anything in the way I approach every day and do stuff.
4: Was there anything specific you wanted to work on this summer? I mean, you know, obviously, I think we talked to Mike earlier, and he said he almost calls you and says you got to get off the ice kind of thing, you know. But anything specific that you're looking to sort of improve upon or just work on this summer?
3: I think just building my game out. I mean, there's lots of different things, just, I mean, specific things that I saw in my game. One or turnovers. I turned the puck over a lot last year, so. I mean, there's different things that I saw in my game that I want to clean up, and some of that will be kind of a growing process throughout the year as well. But a lot of that skill stuff was a focus this summer.
1: Season's now going to 84 games, and you played, obviously, the full season last year. How much did you learn about off-season training and what was needed going through that and getting through it?
3: Mm-hmm. I think that's a big thing. I mean, with the Olympics last year and the tight schedule, that was hard. So I think just taking some of the preseason games out of it and adding two regular season games, 84 does sound like a lot of games, but I feel like it'll be nice kind of not having as condensed of a schedule.
1: Well, you can get to 112 games.
3: Yeah.
1: Exactly. That'd be nice.
3: Yeah, we're hoping to play more.
4: What was your reaction to the draft lottery and seeing the Sharks get a chance to move up to number two and get a guy like Stenberg? You know, what looks like he was going to be here in San Jose pretty shortly here. What was your reaction to that, and what were your thoughts on? And you've already, I guess, competed against him at the Worlds.
3: Yeah, I played against him over at Worlds, and he's a heck of a player. It was really fun to watch him over there and play against him. Like, it was just fun. It was fun to compete against him, and I know we're all really excited to play with them.
4: Does the contract, I know no one expects more out of yourself than you, but does the contract put more pressure on yourself? Because it's up there, right? I mean, it's the highest AAV in the league, you know, starting next year. Just does that put a little extra pressure on yourself, or how do you approach it?
3: I don't think so. I don't think anything really externally will affect the way I play or who I am. I think, I don't see anything like that changing the way I play the game or the approach that I take.
5: Now, you signed that big contract. Do you treat yourself to something or your family to something nice?
3: Not yet. I'm planning on taking my family out to dinner.
2: Did you take, I guess, Nissan Dickinson came out to Vancouver. Did you give him the grouse grind?
3: they did do the grouse grind. And, I mean, it was awesome to have them out there. It made a lot of fun skating with them and training with them that week.
5: How did you guys do in the grouse grind? Who was first, second, and third?
3: We actually didn't do it together. They did it separately because a couple of their friends and Misa's brother was there as well. So they did it together, and I think they did really well.
1: How are you and Will Smith going to set up the chores at home with the cooking, the cleaning, and the vacuuming this year?
3: We still got to figure that out.
2: So you guys are going to be sharing a place this year, is that right?
3: Yeah, we are. Yeah.
2: How was it just living with Jumbo these last couple of years and just kind of learning to, I mean, just what did you take away from that experience? And you looking forward to sort of getting under it?
3: Yeah, I mean, his family was so great to me. Just being able to spend time with them and everything that they did for me, I couldn't be more grateful for them. And having kind of a home right when I got here, I think it helped me a lot. And I think I'm just grateful to them and just let me live in their house for the last 2 years.
5: Did you do anything this summer to get away from hockey, you know, take a week or two off, you know, not get on the ice and maybe go anywhere, vacation, that sort of thing?
3: I didn't really travel this summer. I went to, obviously going to Worlds was a really cool trip. Switzerland's a beautiful country, but I think I went to a couple World Cup games in Vancouver, which was awesome. Growing up in kind of a soccer household, I think having the World Cup and watching Canada on home soil was really cool.
2: How much time after the Worlds did you give yourself just to kind of decompress and, you know, rest up kind of thing?
3: I actually forget. It was, I took a little bit of a break.
2: Yeah. It was nice, though. I mean, just to kind of, you know, just get away from the game a little bit.
3: 100%. Yeah, I think after the long year and then kind of the Worlds, it was a little bit draining. So kind of taking a little bit of a break was nice.
1: It's one thing to, you know, to watch guys that are in the Hockey Hall of Fame, to watch them play on the ice, to get an idea of who they are personally. But you got a chance to spend time with Joe Thornton and his family and find out how those guys live. How much did you learn?
3: I mean, his life's a little bit different now, taking kids to school and doing all that stuff.
2: Sure.
3: And I don't really think I learned how to live, but it was great to be in their house.
1: But isn't it cool, like, to just see the other side of that? For, you know, everything is so focused on hockey and in your career, but then you have this other life too.
3: Yeah, 100%.
2: What was your reaction when you saw that the Florida Panthers are going to be your first opponent here? Obviously, that's a team that's won 2 Stanley Cups the last 3 years. They look, they've loaded up again. Barkov's back. I mean, is that a good thing to have as sort of a big test right away for this group, sort of get something to point to, maybe?
3: 100%. I mean, definitely starting off the season strong, and I know we all want to start off on the right foot, and they have a great team over there, but I think we're all really excited for that game. I think just wanting to start the season off on the right foot and just get going.
5: Are you and Will doing like a apartment thing, or, you know, having a house, or, you know, what do you guys are doing?
3: We got a house. Oh, okay. So yeah.
5: There's gonna be space in the basement for Layla Edwards.
3: Yeah, I think so.
2: What do the next 2-3 weeks look like for you, just in terms of polishing things up and, you know, getting ready for camp, I guess? Just kind of doing what you're doing right now, kind of thing?
3: Yeah, exactly. Just kind of getting the guys together, doing some scrimmages. Start playing a little bit more 5-on-5 and getting back into playing full ice hockey.
2: What's the identity of this team have to be this year? You mentioned tougher on defense, you know, harder to play against, you know, better on defense kind of thing. Is that what the identity of this team has to have to be, I guess, going forward?
3: Yeah, I think so. I think we really have to take pride in our defense. I think we have enough talent to score and produce offense, and I think we. But that's going to be a big thing for us if we want to make the playoffs and take the steps that we want to take. Is limit some of those mental errors and defend as hard as we can.
4: the numbers said last year that when you scored or hit an assist, the Sharks had a really good record, and when you didn't, Sharks didn't have a really good record kind of thing. Do you feel now that there's a little bit more depth, a little more experience on this team, that even if you don't have it, if you have an off night, then there's enough depth there to sort of pick up the slack, I guess.
3: Yeah, I think we have enough talent up and down our roster to produce and score goals. I think maybe that a little bit of that was a coincidence, but I think we definitely have a deep lineup in terms of producing offense.
4: What did you take away from the Worlds and being around Tavares and O'Reilly and Sid, just being around those guys for a couple more weeks in May there, just takeaways from just kind of getting to know those guys a little bit better, I guess?
3: Yeah, I think same as last time I went, I think just kind of seeing different guys' process and what they do to get themselves ready. I think those guys are some of the most professional in the world, and how they handle themselves and the things they do to make sure they're prepared and ready to go on the ice. And I think it was great to just see a different group and see some different guys and how they do it. And we had a great group as well, so it was a lot of fun.
5: Speaking of Layla Edwards and the GWHL, just how cool is that for them to be coming here?
3: That's awesome. I think it'll be great for the city and for hockey in the Bay. I think bringing that audience to the PWHL, I think it's really exciting, and hopefully we can go to a couple games.
4: How have you dealt with just off ice, like just being recognized, especially in Canada? I mean, pretty much where I assume you do, like wherever you go, you get recognized kind of thing. How's that been for you, just being kind of a more recognizable player, I guess?
3: It's been fine. It's been great, especially with, meeting kids and stuff that maybe look up to me or just fans. I think it's just really cool just knowing that I was their age once, and I looked up to NHL players and wanted to be like them. So it's cool to kind of have those kinds of interactions.
5: Going back to Sam,
6: maybe a few minutes here.
5: And Michael coming up to Vancouver, just what was sort of the thought behind that? And maybe in upcoming summers, do you maybe plan on inviting a few more guys up there and to kind of train with you for a little while?
3: Yeah, I hope so. I think it'd be really fun if we got more guys. I know guys want to be home for the summer, and maybe we can figure something out to hold escape. But I hope so. That'd be really fun.
5: Speaking of that, is it true that Gavin McKenna said that he had him on ice for like 17 hours in a week?
3: That was a little bit of a crazy week.
5: So it's true.
3: Yeah.
6: Max, you got a couple questions here on Zoom?
7: Yeah, Mac, thanks for doing this. Sorry, I couldn't be there. I've got some wedding stuff this weekend. But I
3: congrats.
7: To
3: a little bit.
7: Thank you. I appreciate that. I wanted to ask you about NHL 27, being named the cover guy. It's 20 years old. How did that feel?
3: It's really cool. I think when I heard about it, I was kind of shocked that they wanted me to be on the cover. But it's really cool just having played the game with my buddies and my brothers growing up and just having fun. I think it's really cool to have my face on the game now.
7: When did you find out about your overall? Were you happy with the 95?
3: I found out at the EA photo shoot. I think I'm more than happy with it. Yeah.
7: When you look at just I'll segue from NHL 27, right? They talk about the arenas looking all nice. The SAP Center is getting upgrades. Have you had a chance to get over there, or has somebody talked to you about what they might look like? And are you excited? What have you seen about the upgrades to the building?
3: I haven't seen or heard anything about it, but I'm really excited to.
7: and just last one for me, just. Have you lost a little bit here, right? Is this the stretch where it's like you're just itching for training camp to get going? How excited are you just to play hockey games in the NHL again?
3: I think we're all really excited. It's a long off season when you don't make the playoffs, so I think we're all really excited to get going here. And I know a lot of guys are coming in early, which is awesome to skate together and get ready. And I think that'll help us a lot.
1: Training camp is fast approaching, and it's going to be an exciting NHL season. I'm Dan Rusinowski. Thanks for joining us.
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1: On today's Shark Spotlight, we visit with Brian Wiseman, assistant coach of the San Jose Sharks. Great to allow the fans to get to know you a little bit. You've had a couple of years with the Sharks, but you've had quite a journey through professional hockey and amateur hockey before that. If you were to describe that in any way, how would you describe this long journey you've had?
2: Well, it's been that. There's been some challenges along the way, whether it's through injuries and different stops and different cities at different points of my life and on the timeline. But the one thing about my journey and many people's journey, it's about the journey and the friends that we've made and the connections and the relationships from teammates to coaches to fans and all the different stops that I've made. And I'm certainly appreciative of those opportunities and those people I've met. And I unfortunately had to end my career a little bit because of injuries and head injuries. Would I like to extend that and had some other opportunities elsewhere? Sure. But that's what was handed to me. And from that, I got into coaching. And here we are, whatever it is, 25 years later.
1: Pretty amazing story. And of course, one thing you just talked about, and we'll get to the rest of your career later, but the fact that it ended because of an injury, that's something that happens to more players than people think. And of course, concussions are at the top of the news in terms of head injuries and that sort of thing. Don't you think that because of you've been through all that, you can relate to the players that you're coaching a lot better?
2: I think so. It certainly has more attention, certainly with head injuries, of how they're diagnosed and the protocol of return to play, which is extremely important. And the game itself is a little bit different played now than it was when I played or years before, because of the protection of the player themselves and the skill. We want to highlight these highly talented guys in our locker room and other locker rooms around the league. We need them on the ice. We need them healthy. And I'm glad that the rules have changed so that our sport can be showcased the way it is.
1: We don't want to sell anybody short about what kind of player you were, so I'll just start by saying that when you grew up in Chatham, Ontario, the place where Hawaiian pizza was supposedly invented, you actually broke a record that was set by Wayne Gretzky. Now, what's that all about? Tell us about what record you broke.
2: Yeah, that was, you're going way back, Dan. I grew up in a town of Bothell, about 800 people, and it was about 20 minutes from Chatham, but until I was 10 years old. But during that time in novice, when I was 10, I had a good year. And I played at a high level as a 10-year-old, whatever that means. But I did. I ended up broken. Someone let me know that I broke Wayne Gretzky's record. He had 387 goals in 1 year in Brantford, Ontario, at the same age. I scored 413. So that was nice. I got to meet Wayne Gretzky. He was a hero of mine. He's someone I looked up to when he was starting his career in Edmonton. And soon after that, he was in my hometown for a charity event, and I was able to meet him. So it was certainly a highlight of my young life and something that that is still special to me, of meeting him in that moment and what I was going through even as a young kid.
1: Also in the Chatham area, Dave Gagne was a first draft pick in the NHL. I had him in New Haven. He played for the New York Rangers a little bit. Was he one of the guys that kind of preceded you kind of looked up to?
2: Yeah, no question. He was certainly one. He was around town in the off season, in the summer times, and then he played in the junior ranks coming up through Chatham and in Ontario. And so I got to become really good friends with Dave and some of his relatives and siblings and things. So it's a small, close-knit community, and Dave was certainly someone that was one of the best to ever come out of that area, and specifically Chatham. So he certainly was someone that I looked up to and admired quite a bit.
1: When I think of a 10-year-old breaking one of the records set at that age by Wayne Gretzky, I think of maybe sudden attention from a lot of people. Did that happen to you?
2: It did, and it in kind of an odd way, there was certainly some local attention with that, with what I was doing on the ice. And then it started to spread a little bit, and it got some regional attention in papers back in the day and local TV stations. And then it got national attention in Canada and some of the bigger publishing magazines and fan mail requesting interviews after games. So it was quite daunting to think back that was happening for whatever reason. But how I handled it, I don't know. good, bad, I'm not sure, but it was, there were some surreal moments with that, I guess you want to call it some notoriety for what I was doing on the ice.
1: So I suppose you can relate to what Macklin Celebrini is going through right now.
2: Well, it's certainly much different nowadays with the media and the microscope on a guy like Macklin Celebrini. And what he's doing as a young 18-year-old in this league is incredible what he's doing on the ice, but how he handles himself in and around everything he does, from his preparation to his fan engagement, to his coachability, to immediate, I'm sure, attention and request. For lack of a better word, it's incredible. And how he has handled it all at such a young age in his first year in this league.
1: Well, put it this way. If I were 18 years old and I suddenly got $1 million and I was out on my own by myself, I'd probably get in trouble. I'd make a few mistakes. But these kids are so well prepared. And that goes back to just the way it all starts at the very beginning at that time when you were 10.
2: They certainly do. They handle extremely well. They take care of themselves professionally as far as the preparation of their mind and body of being able to perform at the high level. But they also understand the responsibility to some degree that they have with that position that they're in. And, you know, even a guy like Will Smith handled it incredibly well and how they fit in with our team, he and Macklin and, so, you know, the Eklunds and Zetterlunds. It's impressive. It's impressive for these young kids because I can't relate to it. And we didn't have the social media and the thumbs up and thumbs down, the likes and the dislikes that people comment every move you make or everything that you do on the ice. These guys have to potentially live with some of those comments that come their way that they hear or see. And it's not fair at times. It's not fair, but these young kids on our team specifically have handled it tremendously.
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1: We're visiting with Brian Wiseman in the Shark Spotlight, and we are still in Chatham, Ontario. And then the decision has to happen after having a nice notoriety-filled youth hockey career. It's time to make a decision about your life. And there's a lot of pressure in that part of Ontario, especially, to go to the OHL or to go to one of the major junior leagues. But you decided to do a different route, which is more common now, I think, but was less common then. And that was to accept a scholarship and go to play college hockey. How did that decision come about?
2: Yeah, it's like you said. It's grown up in the area in southwestern Ontario. All my friends and hockey peers, you know, were aspiring to play in the OHL, and not that I didn't. I had the dreams of playing in the OHL, and I was drafted in the OHL. But my father, from an early age, even like you know, 13, 14, 15, he stressed education to me. I didn't have any grand notions that I was going to be an NHL player or anything like that. I wanted to see that that potentially I could take care of the next part of my life, and that would be through education and kind of set up myself for life at 21 or 24 years old with a degree in my pocket. And so that was stressed to me from my family. And in the end, it was ultimately the best decision professionally, you know, as far as hockey goes, that I've ever made in my life.
1: You were very heavily recruited by a lot of schools. You chose the University of Michigan, and that's where you came in contact with, I can't put it any other way, a hockey legend in Red Berenson. He scored 6 goals in a game in the NHL back when college hockey players weren't going to the NHL. And give us just your thought about him as a person, somebody who has been an influence on your life.
2: Incredible influence for me. One of the reasons I went to the University of Michigan, amongst others, the education, where the hockey team was at that point in 1989-90 when I got recruited. But Coach Berenson, tremendous individual, unique in such a positive way. He's instilled so many life lessons in not only me, but every player that sat in that locker room. And I can't thank him enough for giving me the opportunity to go to Michigan. Bringing me back to coach on his staff 2 different times and to help out and help me out. We still meet for coffee, and we still stay in connection, as he does with lots of his players. And as you said, a legend, and I'll make a plug for him. This is a gentleman that should be in the Hockey Hall of Fame for what he's done in his career, not only an NHL playing career, which spanned, I think, 17 years. You mentioned the 6 goals. He was coach of the year in the NHL. He was essentially the pioneer of college hockey. It's certainly a high-profile college hockey player that made his way to the NHL. Stanley Cup winner. Brought Michigan in 1983 to what it's known as now as that hockey program. The number of hockey players that have graduated through there that have gone on and have tremendous NHL careers, let alone all the individuals he's touched, the doctors, the lawyers, the accountants, and all those people that are in our community doing great things because of his influence. I can't speak highly enough about the individual.
1: Well, I certainly have a great deal of respect. And, you know, it's funny you mention that because it would be my guess that Red Berenson probably spends just as much time with those doctors and lawyers that he used to coach and mentored as he would with guys in the NHL.
2: No question. He's probably more proud of those individuals than the guys playing in the NHL. Certainly, he watches hockey intently all the time, watches just about every game every night, and watches his players that he coached and that have come through Michigan. But where he's most proud of is guys graduating from the University of Michigan and going on having great successful lives, being great husbands or fathers, and being real good assets in their community.
1: I want to stay with that topic for a second because Bo Schembechler kind of invented this, the concept of what a Michigan man is all about. Seems like Red Berenson fits that to a T, but also he was able to impart that. If you can give us an idea of what that means.
2: Well, there's a lot to that, you know, and Bo mentioned a Michigan man, but we talk about it often in our hockey locker room at Michigan when I was a player there and even when I got back to coaching there. And it's just basically, at the end of the day, is being a good human being, making good choices, treating people right, and doing it with all the right intentions and integrity of that kind of high character person. And that's what he tried to instill in everybody that came through that locker room, through that door, that stayed 2, 3, 4 years, whatever it is. He still promoted education right up until his last coaching days, even though high-profile players and top draft picks had the opportunity to go to the NHL, and some did before graduating. He always encouraged them to come back and get a degree, and he started a program at Michigan that he would pay for people to continue their degree well after their NHL playing careers, and there's been many that have come through and done that because that's what's important to him. Is the individual coming through Michigan, getting the entire experience, but most importantly, getting the degree.
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1: We're visiting with Brian Wiseman, Sharks assistant coach and Michigan man, definitely, without question of a doubt. You become a professional hockey player, and this is a big transition. You were not a first-round draft pick. You were drafted in the 12th round when they used to have those drafts by the New York Rangers. Were you around for the draft? Was your experience with that? Or were you at home out doing something and found out about it from a phone call?
2: Yeah, I was out home doing something with my friends. And I got a call late in the evening or mid-evening, you know, 7, 8 o'clock at night or whatever it was, and was told I was drafted by the Rangers. And it was a great moment. I didn't think too much of it because that was in 91 after my freshman year. I had 3 years still to play at Michigan, and that was where my focus was. But it was a good phone call to receive for sure.
1: Well, you had some great years with Michigan, of course, led the team in scoring, had lots of great trips to the playoffs and so forth. But do you have any favorite memories on the ice with Michigan?
2: Well, there's lots of them. It's the games itself, the wins, the losses, the oh-so-close, the Final Fours, made it to 2 Final Fours, never to the championship game, even though we had teams that could have been, you know, winning their last game at the end of the year. I wasn't a part of those years. But what I take most pride in probably was in my time at Michigan. I was named a captain my senior year from the guys in the locker room. They thought highly enough of myself to lead the team. And so that was one, you know, takeaway at Michigan for me. But the other part is just that over the years of how I became part of the Michigan family, during my time there, the years after, and all the great people that I've got to meet, I call friends now, outside family, during my time there, the years after, and all the great people that I've got to meet, I call friends now,

0: who had his whole career in junior and pro hockey.
1: Certainly different approaches to coaching, and personalities first, but then the college part of coaching versus pro coaching. It took me a while to adjust, no question, to the league itself, my position, my impact in that league. I remember the first handful of games, it might have been 20, 30 games. I didn't play much. I sat on the bench as a 10th forward, whatever it would have been. I got out there for the power play situations and shootouts if we got to overtime. So I had a bunch of numb feet throughout the first part of my year there as a rookie in the IHL. But Gene was fair to me. Gene was really good to me. We had a good team, great veteran leadership that I was surrounded by. And then from there, we were able to gain some confidence and play for another few years.
0: Well, you went to the St. John's Maple Leafs for a little while, but then you ended up with the Houston Aeros, where Dave Tippett was the head coach. And I think his time with that team was the time that kind of sealed the deal for him to become an NHL coach. And you won a championship and an MVP in the IHL, the Turner Cup, and then the MVP of that league. Tell us about that experience.
1: Yeah, so Dave Tippett, another person that I owe a whole lot of gratitude for him bringing me to Houston, the way he coached me, the way he coached our team. I've taken so much from that in who I am as a coach. We had a great relationship. He ended up bringing me to Edmonton Oilers to start my professional coaching career at this level. But that year in 99, we had a special team led by Dave, obviously, but we had a great group of veteran guys in Houston in 99. I was fortunate to play with college roommates in Dave Oliver and Cam Stewart on that same team. We were college roommates in 1990 at Michigan, played on the same line. We did the same thing in 99 and won a championship together. So that was a special deal for us three to have that bond and that experience in Houston. But I still talk to those guys from that 99 championship team all the time. We visit every city we go to, and there's someone there. It was a special group, and it was a heck of a year that I was able to enjoy.
0: What's it like winning a championship as a professional after all the work you put in and all the sacrifices you have to make?
1: Yeah, I say it often when people ask you about that, like, or when I speak to young kids at different places or at different events. A championship's a championship, no matter where you, at what age you win it, to what degree and magnitude it would be, or what sport it's in. There's some special bonds that go in. There's lots of hard work that goes in, and that year, we had such a close team. And usually, championship teams are close. They get along with each other. They hold each other accountable. They push each other. They support each other. That team was no different. And like I said, And it's the other thing, as we know, Dan, it's so hard to win championships at any level. Everything, lots of things have to align for it to happen. Injuries have to, we have to be healthy. Matchups have to work out potentially at different times. Bounces might have to go your way, and we see it in the Stanley Cup. You know, as we're getting here in a few months, we'll see it again this year, as we did last year, and every other year. We were fortunate in different situations of winning tough games on the road, or tough moments at getting through games and helping build that to where we ended up winning in game seven of that championship. But the odd thing about that, we got to game seven in 1999, Houston against Orlando. And there wasn't one doubt in anybody in our locker room's mind that what we could do. And so we had a built-in confidence, but that came from our leader, Dave Tippett.
0: How does that experience help you as a coach?
1: An awful lot, because you understand what it takes. You understand, because of what it takes, how it can get off the rails a little bit, and how to get it back on track. And those things and those events and those moments happen a lot through an NHL hockey season. And I'm not just championship, but just game to game and week to week and player to player. But one thing I will tell you from that team, and certainly that coach, Dave Tippett, he built a relationship with so many people on that team, and I would say every person on that team. So back in the day when maybe your conversations with your coaches weren't might have been one way more so than open-door policy or what it is you see it now. That is one thing, because Dave Tippett –

0: Was able to have just a friendly conversation with her about hockey or not about hockey. Had such respect for his players, and that respect was in turn returned to him in every way. We were really close with his family and his wife and his girls, everybody on that team. So you take that you can coach in different ways, and each player might have to be coached in a different way, and spoke to and talked to and listened to in different ways of what they're going through. And I really learned that what he how he handled that team and the individuals certainly shaped the way I think I approach coaching in my career.
1: One thing that we talk about with players today is that the offensive zone is the fun zone and the defensive zone is the work zone. I think the work zone, in terms of your overall picture, is not those championship seasons, but it's the time you were disappointed, the time you made a big mistake, the time you lost a game you probably thought you should have won. Do you have many experiences like that that you still think about from when you were playing that you can relate when you see one of your young players today do the same thing?
0: The game is so fast, and it's so highly competitive that mistakes, lots of the game is about mistakes. It's how you handle it, how you learn from it, and see if we can minimize the amount of mistakes as we go through a season, and certainly on a young team like ours. Like I remember vividly, there was a hockey player named Jacques Callander. He was a great IHL hockey player, one of the best maybe to play, and he was in Cleveland in the year in probably about 90, 97, 98 maybe. Yes, he played for a long time, very successful. He was an offensive player, and I was a younger player coming in the league, and he was kind of he held the torch for the offensive, guy, at least in my mind, of what I knew about Jacques. And I thought I was going to get him this one game. We were going to play him. I'm going to take it to him, in a way that I'm going to show you that I can play this game. And I remember I was back checking on one time, and he just kind of pushed me aside, and I'm behind him, and he scores an empty net goal on a 2-on-1 or a 2-on-0, and I'm sliding down the ice trying to recover of a mistake I made. He taught me a lesson that, hey, he's not ready to give this thing up yet. He's still as good as he is at whatever age. And that kind of just taught me a lesson that there's got to be some humility to everything that we do, and that these guys are out competing nonstop. It was a livelihood for him. There was passion, there was competitiveness, and I became good friends with Jacques as years went on, and still to this day. But he was a special player in that league, and you learn so much from like guys you played against, and certainly I learned a lot of guys from guys I played with.
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1: We're visiting with Brian Wiseman, Sharks assistant coach, in the spotlight today. You know, you mentioned all of the moments that you learn from, but what about the ones you treasure? I mean, you talk about the championship season, but I'm going to go back to December of 1996 when you got an opportunity to play the three NHL games for the Toronto Maple Leafs. And if I'm not mistaken, the first one was a home game against Phoenix. That has to be something that, you know, as a kid from Ontario, playing for the Toronto Maple Leafs has got to be a big deal.
0: Yeah, it certainly was. I grew up essentially, maybe an hour from Detroit and 2.5 hours from Toronto. So kind of I was a Red Wing fan, but certainly watched Hockey Night in Canada and Toronto Maple Leafs every Saturday night from when I was a young kid. So I was fortunate to get called up to Toronto from St. John's in December in 96. First game, like you said, was against Phoenix, and that was a surreal moment playing in Maple Leaf Garden for myself. The second game was the next day I play in Joe Louis Arena and playing against Steve Yzerman and the Red Wings, who I grew up watching and admiring and a big fan of. So those two games were certainly special, my first two games, and then I obviously had a third game, and not quite the career that I would have hoped or would have wanted, but if you asked me the two places I'd like to play, those would have been it.
1: Well, that's awesome. You know, for me, it was calling a game at Madison Square Garden, or in my first year in the NHL, actually hearing myself say Gretzky to Curry to Gretzky. These are things that you kind of dream about, and I suppose that you can relate that to today's player.
0: Yeah, certainly. I don't think we can take for granted for where we're at this level, and the people we're surrounded with, and the greats that have come before us, whether it's in the booth like you, or it's on the ice, or on the bench that I'm doing now. Certainly appreciative of where I'm at, doing what I'm doing. But I think these young kids also have a sense of the guys that have come before them, the game itself, how it's evolved, and then also the importance of their impact on this game moving forward.
1: In your role as an assistant coach of the team, you're diagramming a lot of plays on the power play. You're working with these guys each and every day in practice, going over things with players. How much of it is X's and O's, and how much of it is just talking about life?
0: Well, and that's the case. There's got to be a balance. And certainly when we're at the rink, there's a lot of X's and O's, and there's lots of execution, and there's lots of talk about our opponents and what we need to do better. But the real magic, I would call, happens when you build this relationship and this trust is when you get to know the player and you have those conversations. So it might be a coffee on the road, might be lunch on the road. Outside the rink, we're not talking hockey, and hockey gets into our conversations. It always happens. But those, so you understand who the person is, not the hockey player. And I was fortunate to come to San Jose, and Todd McClellan was the head coach here, and I would say it was probably somewhere around 2000. Now I'm going back. I got to test my memory here, Dan. 2012, maybe, if Todd was the coach here.
1: He was.
0: I came here as a guest coach from – I was coaching at the University of Michigan. So Todd had me out here, and I was watching and practices during their training camp and things. And one thing he said always sticks with me, and I mention it often, is we coach people – that just happened to play hockey. And that's the reality of it.
1: The other part is Igor Larionov told me once, you don't work hockey, you play hockey. You have to remember that it's fun.
0: No question. It has to be that. You have to enjoy coming to the rink every day. We have to make it a positive environment for our team and these kids to be here, because that's where growth will happen.
1: How does bench coaching work in the NHL today? You've got you and Doug Huda are on the ice. You're working with specific parts of the team, but you've also got the head guy behind the bench in Ryan Warsofsky. How does that work during a game?
0: Yeah, certainly, I'm on the forward side. Doug's on the D side, and we kind of pillar Ryan in the middle, and Jeff Ulmer comes down in the third period after being the eye in the sky and watching from that viewpoint and helping us on the bench. There's lots of dialogue on the bench between the three of us or four of us, because you talk about line matchups. You talk about, you know, what are we doing well? What are we not doing well? Any adjustments we need to make? What's the opposition doing that we didn't anticipate, or they've changed a little bit then throughout the period itself before we reconvene in their locker room between periods? But we have a great staff. We're a very connected staff here with our two video guys, with Nick and Cody. And Tommy Spears as our goalie coach, and Alms and Hoods and myself, and Ryan being our leader. You have to enjoy each other, and we do. We have a great time around each other. We work very efficiently, and there's a level of respect and value that Ryan places on all of us and our duties, and that's what makes us work.
1: How has Ryan changed going from an assistant coach's role to being the head coach?
0: Not at all. And that's one thing I admire about him. He is who he is. He's authentic in everything he does and says. There's no sugarcoating things. There's not everything is authentic with what he does and how he does it. Nothing's fabricated. And he was like that as an assistant coach. And I knew, obviously, he has a head coaching experience, but even only meeting him early on in that first year, a couple years ago, and as he was going through the process last summer, I knew he was the right guy for this job because of who he is as a person and how he coaches.
1: Also, he's got two Calder Cups, which is, you know, like your Turner Cup, has got to be a great building block.
0: No question. You learn so many valuable things along that journey in those championship moments. Wins or losses, like we talked about, there's something to learn from it. And I'm sure he's taken and leaned on some of those experiences along his way.
1: By the way, you mentioned the video coaches inside the Sharks dressing room. They've had a very important role here these last few years, and they've got a great record of making the right decisions. Who talks to them during the game?
0: Yeah, it's incredible the decisions they have to make and the time frame they have to make at these coaches' challenges, and they've done a great job. But the reason they do such a good job is because they study and they do homework. So they watch all the challenges in the NHL. So they have an idea of what is being challenged, how that is successful or not. So that there's a little benchmark, I think, in Nick and Cody of what is challengeable or what's not in their mind from the homework they do. So I'm on an earpiece with them, and I communicate with them, and usually it's radioed down to me, whether it's to challenge something or not. Jeff Ulmer's on a headset in the first and second period, and so we have a kind of a three-way communication of what Jeff's seeing during the game, I'm at bench level during the first two periods, and Nick and Cody in the back bones of our locker room watching replays and different things like that. But they've done a heck of a job for our team and actually saved us, got us wins. At the end of the day, got us points.
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1: We're talking to Brian Wiseman, assistant coach of the San Jose Sharks. I know the ultimate goal is to win a championship, but what other goals do you have as a coach right now with the Sharks organization?
0: Well, it is. And I think we can, you know, you certainly win in the last game of the year. That's everyone's goal, and hoisting that cup. Not every team's in that situation. We can still build success and build wins in different ways. Are we competitive nightly basis? And I would say this team is. Ryan's got this team playing fairly competitive night in, night out. Is there improvement, incremental progress and growth in some of our players? I would say yes, that's it. So there's checks, marks, and you can check some boxes along the way that, we might not hoist the Stanley Cup this year, and we might not make the playoffs, but there's still some good positive things happening around here in the growth of this young team moving in the right direction that hopefully we have a different conversation in not too near future.
1: But you also mentioned the veterans as you talked to us during the season. These guys that have been in the league and they know that they're not part of that team that's challenging for the cup this year, but yet they have such a good influence on people like Macklin Celebrini and Will Smith.
0: It's certainly so true. And Mike and his staff have done a great job of bringing in character people with some pedigree, whether that's a Goodrow with his pedigree and obviously return him back to San Jose, or a Tyler Toffoli, bring him back a Luke Cunnan, guys like that can have a real positive impact in our locker room, and not just with the younger guys and their growth, but the overall messaging that comes from Ryan and our staff that they can carry that. We had Mikael Granlund did that. Cody Ceci did that. And so Mike's done a good job of bringing quality people in here that can continue to help build and grow this as we make our way, hopefully, in the right direction along this journey.
1: Well, there's no doubt that there's light at the end of the tunnel, but, you know, you're working with a couple of unbelievable young players in Will Smith and Macklin Celebrini. You've got Yaroslav Askarov, the goaltender. But there are a bunch of guys that have been to development camps that people in San Jose haven't seen yet. Isn't it basically a consensus with the coaching staff that everybody's excited about the future for this team?
0: No question. You mentioned, Askey and Will and Mac, but there's others. We talked about before coming on here, like a guy like Colin Graf scores a big goal for us. You see his progress come along, or Mac Madulin coming along, and guys like that. And there's others that are coming. And so the future for this organization, and for me speaking for myself as a coach, is exciting of what is transpiring here. And it's going to take some time, no question. This is not going to happen overnight because, again, we're playing at the best league in the world, the highest level of competition, and we have some learning to do. We have some growth to do, and it will take time. But we have the right guys in that locker room with the right attitude that are going to continue to push this thing forward.
1: Well, as is the case with any 15-year-old, you'd love as a parent to snap your fingers and turn them into a 25-year-old, but you got to go through that adolescent period first. And isn't that part of the, I guess you could say, the fun, the fact that you're with those guys each and every step of the way, and that the fans are with the team each and every step of the way? They'll enjoy it better, too, when the big moment finally comes.
0: Yeah, no question. To be a part of this process and the growth of these individuals, and specifically this team and this organization where we're at some point, people look back and it'll be a unique situation and be certainly appreciative of some of these tough moments or tough games or tough stretches in the season or seasons in general. But the future is certainly bright with the direction that this is all heading.
1: By the way, when you were with Edmonton, you coached Connor McDavid. Is there a way to compare him to Macklin Celebrini just as a young man and being prepared, not necessarily as a player?
0: Yeah, I will say this, and I speak often to people when they ask about Mac, is that I was around one of the most competitive people in Connor McDavid for 3 years. Mac is very similar in the way he prepares himself every day, takes care of himself all the time, and comes to the ice enjoying the game, having fun out there with his teammates, but working extremely hard. We had a tough skate the other day. maybe the first three drills, there wasn't many puck play out there. It was just skate and see who's going to get the job done. Macklin Celebrini led every rep the entire skate. That speaks volumes to who he is as a person, individual. Connor McDavid would do the same thing. And so they're both intrinsically driven, highly motivated, competitive people. And it's impressive to be around. I was fortunate to be around Connor for 3 years, and I'm super excited to be around a guy like Max, certainly.
1: And because of the fact that you were with Edmonton, you also had Leon Draisaitl, who's sort of the second guy, in quotes. We had Joe Thornton as the marquee guy with Patrick Marleau kind of in the background, just as great a player. And now we've got Will Smith. And my observation of Will Smith is he absolutely hates to lose. He wants to win desperately. And he's a very cerebral, smart player. What do you see?
0: Yeah, he's a fun kid to be around. He's well-liked in our locker room. And there's just some growing moments with him of how, this, again, it is a big step for a college hockey player to come in and play this level. And the potential pressure that people put on him or the situation, he's handled it extremely well. He's super talented. He's highly competitive, like you mentioned. And he is a joy to be around. He really is. And he has incredible hockey IQ and the skill sets that he has. He's just finding his way. These fans and this organization should be super excited about a guy like Will Smith wearing this jersey for a number of years because, like you said, it could be that dynamic duo that they've seen years past.
1: We really look forward to that, and obviously the fans in San Jose are going to appreciate it. By the way, what do you make of San Jose as a hockey city now that you've been here for a couple of years? You're living in Northern California. In the old days, we would have said it's a non-traditional hockey market, but it doesn't appear that way anymore.
0: Not at all. I've enjoyed it here without question. My family stays in Michigan during the season because of jobs and activities that my kids are in and my wife has. They come out and visit, and they love coming out and visit Dad out here in the Bay Area. But these fans are passionate, they're knowledgeable, and I've seen it as a visitor, what the tank can be at when this team is going. It was the toughest place to play in hockey. You used to come in as a coach, a visiting coach, and you needed to quiet the atmosphere in the first 10 minutes. That was the game plan. Let's just dull this crowd out. Let's just slow play this a little bit and see if we can take them out of the game. We see moments of that right now. I do. In different nights that we are going and the building's full. And it's not going to be too long. That's the goal. That's going to be the toughest place to play in hockey because our fans are so passionate.
1: We're looking forward to that, and we really appreciate the time today. Thank you.
0: Thank you. Appreciate it.
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1: The Sharks Audio Network is proud to present Quentin Musty to its audience. Quentin, you've been through quite a bit already as a professional, first starting in Sudbury with your first round draft selection by the Sharks, and then moving on to your first full season in the American Hockey League with the San Jose Barracuda. And now you're on to another part of your NHL career, taking part in the NHLPA's Rookie Showcase program in Chicago. What was that program like for you?
6: Yeah, it was a great program. I mean, it was more fun than anything. Obviously, educational too. But I think just being there with, you know, I knew a lot of guys there and meeting new guys there and other young guys and that are coming into the league. It was a good program. It was a lot of fun.
1: All in all, your relationship to the game changes a little bit when you become a professional, and I suppose that's part of what the goal of that program is, to make you realize that there are other business opportunities, other ways to promote your own personal brand. Did you get a sense of that during the program?
6: Yeah, for sure. I mean, it's definitely a program where, you know, you got to make it first, and then there's just, you know, so many options that they, you know, show to you, and it's just... You know, obviously, I don't think they even go over half the stuff they can do for you there in that short amount of time. But yeah, it's very interesting and very, you know, helpful that there's so many, you know, things that they can do for you. And yeah, it was really cool to learn about that.
1: One of the interesting things is you get a little bit of swag to take home. Those varsity jackets look pretty cool. What did it look like on you?
6: Yeah, it's pretty cool. I mean, I've never had one of those or seen one of those, so it's cool to see that and you know, put that on. It's pretty cool, fully custom and stuff. So yeah, it's nice, something I'll probably look back on and remember.
1: So tell us a little bit about your first full professional season in the American Hockey League. You had a very good year, over the 20-goal mark, one of the key players on John McCarthy's Barracuda team. How much did you learn about yourself and about what you need to do to get to the National Hockey League?
6: Yeah, I think it just, you know, took some time to, you know, get used to the AHL. Obviously, it's a tough league to play in and, you know, succeed in. It's just, you know, everyone wants to make the NHL in that league and, you know, everyone's playing their hardest every night. So it was, it took me, you know, a couple months to get used to. And then I think, you know, I figured it out and I liked my game for the last half of the year. And yeah, it was a lot of fun. We had a good group and obviously a lot of injuries kind of, you know, sidelined our season a little bit, but, yeah, it was a ton of fun and it was a great learning curve for me to, you know, get used to this type of hockey and, you know, do what it takes to make the NHL. So, yeah, it was a lot of fun.
1: But that's part of it too, right? You have to understand how to deal with injuries over the course of what's going to be now in the NHL, an 84-game schedule. And you have to find a way to pull yourselves together and to try to make do with what you have. How much of that makes you a better pro?
6: Yeah, I mean, obviously you want to be on the ice as much as you can and, you know, you want to stay, you know, not injured as much as you can. Obviously, that's probably the worst part about the game. And, you know, just trying to do everything, you know, right to prevent those injuries and prevent missing any games for whatever reason. So, you know, you want to take care of your body and, you know, eat the right way, train the right way, stretch the right way. And, yeah, that was a big important part for me this year, just, you know, learning how serious everyone, you know, takes it and, you know, how dialed in everyone is. And it's, I had a lot of good teammates, older teammates this year that were good and showing me the way kind of. So I'm excited to get back and, you know, get to camp and show that. So
1: one of the people that was one of your great teammates was Philip Biestead, and he was part of the NHLPA Upper Deck Rookie Showcase program with you in Chicago. Tell us about what it was like playing with him and getting to know him.
6: Yeah. I mean, we're pretty close, as teammates, off the ice and yeah, he's a great guy to be around and you know, obviously I love playing with him as well. He's just such a smart player and, you know, whenever we got the chance to play together, I think we took advantage of it this year and yeah, I love playing with him and he's a lot of people are gonna see he's a pretty special player and you know, hopefully, you know, we get to play together a little bit more this year, so it'll be fun.
7: When you were growing up in the Buffalo area, did you collect hockey cards, and did you get a sense of just memories of that when you went to the Upper Deck event?
6: Yeah, I didn't personally collect a lot of cards, but my dad actually collected a ton of them, and he's got a big stash back home. So definitely got to go to that. It's a big convention for trading cards, and you know, I got to open a bunch of packs and stuff. So I brought him back a couple, and he was pretty happy with that. So.
7: Well, that sounds great. The other part, too, is because you were at that convention, you got a chance to meet the people, so to speak, not only collectors, but people that are hockey fans. Has that been a benefit to you to learn the responsibility of presenting yourself to the public and learning how to do that very well?
6: Yeah, I mean, that convention thing was pretty crazy to me. I didn't know how, you know, insane opening cards is and, you know, trading cards and stuff. And yeah, it was pretty cool. You got to, you know, sit and open cards with some people, some fans, and it was cool just seeing them pull the cards and, you know, being so excited about a card. And yeah, some people were pulling, you know, $1,000 cards, and it was just crazy to see how the business of trading cards is. And yeah, it was really cool to see, and a lot of fun to, you know, open those packs and stuff. So
7: a lot of people are talking about the value of these cards in the future. Macklin Celebrini's card certainly getting a lot of attention. What's it like, by the way, to go through a trading camp with a player like that?
6: Yeah, I mean, it's cool. He's obviously, you know, such a leader already. You know, we get to the last three training camps I've been to with him. You know, he's kind of setting the bar. So, you know, obviously, if you want to play, you know, with him, obviously, is a dream on the Sharks. You know, yeah, you have to be able to keep up, and you know, he really kind of sets the tone every training camp, you know, even though he's 20 years old. So it's cool to be out there with him, and obviously he's just a generational player, so it's honestly more fun to watch, and you know, it's tough to keep up sometimes, but it's fun. He sets the tone well. So.
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7: We're visiting with Quentin Musty. He was selected in the first round of the San Jose Sharks draft a couple of years ago, and now he is an up-and-coming player in the Sharks organization. Quentin, what's the biggest difference between the OHL and your experience and the American Hockey League?
6: Yeah, I think obviously, you know, the compete is there every night, and you know, you got to work every single game in that league. You know, some games in the OHL, you know, there's kids that, you know, are not playing hockey next year, or, you know, they're going to play elsewhere, and you know, but in the American League you can't take a night off. You know, everyone's a great player, obviously they're playing pro and they want to make the NHL, and they're one step away from it. So yeah, I think that was the biggest thing, just you know, competing as hard as you can every single night, every time you get on the ice in that league. And yeah, it was good to learn that this year and, you know, apply that to my game.
7: Also, what about the ramp up when you get to the Calder Cup playoffs? I imagine that that's even a little bit closer to the NHL intensity, but you get a sense of what it's like in the postseason. You're going to need to know that.
6: Yeah, I mean, it was obviously it's weird with there being a best of three in the AHL. I would have hoped to get a little more experience this year, but you know, like you said, any game in the postseason is a good game for your development. And I thought we had a pretty good postseason, honestly, and just didn't go our way. So. Yeah, it was good to get those two games in, and the ones the year prior as well, watching and stuff. So, yeah, it was good.
7: You've been mentioning that you're pretty close with Michael Kesselring, the newest acquisition for the Sharks on defense. What's it like having a friend that you've lived with to actually join the organization, and what's he going to bring to the team?
6: Yeah, no, it was cool. I mean, they called right when he was traded. He kind of told me, and I've been up here for a little bit now, and yeah, he's obviously a pretty big guy, and you know, he he's a good, solid defenseman. You know, he's a huge body, and he can shoot a puck, and he can defend well. So yeah, he's a good player, and you know, I'm happy to be obviously here training with him every day, and then obviously hopefully playing together soon. So yeah, it's cool to, you know, see him play and see him train here.
7: One of the things that's interesting is that because of your association with the Players Association, you get to meet some new people. You did that at the rookie showcase, in fact, met people you mentioned you didn't know before. But now you get to also train with some of the NHL guys in the summer. You were mentioning you train a little bit with Will Smith, several of the other guys in the Boston area. What's an average summer training experience like for you? What do you do every day?
6: I like to lift before I skate, so I like to get in the gym in the morning. And then after that, we got a bunch of different skates we can do here. There's just so many guys around this area that are high end. And that's mostly the reason I came here, is to, skate with those guys and, compete with those guys every day and try to get better. So yeah, usually it's, work out and then skate right after. And then you're done by 12 usually, and you can have some fun. You can play some golf, and do whatever you want. So yeah, it's been a fun summer so far, and excited to finish it out. We've got a hard month here. So,
7: what's in the store for you in the month that leads up to the training camp?
6: Yeah, obviously training camp's a little shorter this year, and there's no testing, but they can still tell obviously if you're in shape or not. So you just want to get in the best shape you possibly can. Put on a couple more pounds and coming to camp ready. So this last month is obviously the most important month for everyone in hockey. So yeah, just focusing on that stuff and trying to come in as ready as possible.
7: That's the readiness part, but where do you feel that you need to raise the level of play in your game to get that next step notched in your career?
6: Yeah, I think just play a little meaner, honestly. I think something they want to see out of me is just finishing hits, playing a little meaner, and getting in the corners and, winning pucks back and stuff. So, yeah, just playing more physical and, working to protect the puck and get the puck back. I'm a bigger body, so I think I just got to add those things to my game and I'll be happy with it.
7: We definitely see a growth of the sport in the United States, and you're an American native. You're from one of the traditional cities in the NHL in Buffalo. Does it ever cross your mind that you're always kind of carrying the flag for your hometown as another Buffalo native that's making his way in pro hockey? And do you have a lot of pride in that?
6: I do, yeah. I mean, it's obviously, I feel like it would be a bigger hockey, city, just kids playing and stuff growing up. It is pretty big, but as a kid, and just, not a lot of kids stick with it in the area. And, some kids, it's just, great to be someone to look up to and in the Buffalo area. And obviously, I got a lot of buddies that I grew up with that are, trying to make it as well. And they are making it. And it's, it's good for the city and, good for the sport in Buffalo, just to, see that there is guys that can't make it. Obviously, they had Patrick Kane there, and that's about it for those guys. There's a couple other ones, but yeah, it's just you don't want to be a role model for kids. And obviously I love Buffalo, it's my home, and yeah, I love going back there and just trying to be a role model and doing stuff like that in the community, just to try to get kids into hockey. So yeah, it's important for me, and yeah, I have a lot of pride in being from Buffalo, and being obviously a pro hockey player from Buffalo is tough to do, and it's very cool.
7: Given what the winters are like in Buffalo, what's it like playing in Northern California during hockey season?
6: Yeah, it was great. Obviously, like I said, I'm a big golfer, so it was cool to be able to golf all year round this year. And yeah, I haven't had that climate. I've been playing in Sudbury before that, and it's about the opposite of that. So yeah, it was cool to have that warmth, and yeah, it was great all year. Good year.
7: Wrapping things up, as far as the NHLPA Rookie Showcase is concerned, what did you gain the most from that to make you a better professional?
6: Obviously, they're just showing you things you can do while you're professional. But I think the best advice I got is, this stuff doesn't matter if you don't make it. So, they were kind of telling you what all the stuff you can get and all the stuff you can explore when you become a pro, but you have to become a pro first. So they honestly said, don't even worry about any of this stuff for another 2 or 3 years to every kid. So it's just, it's a great learning like exposure to all the stuff they can do, but they're very keen on saying you got to make it first. So that's the most important part. This next month is, pushing for that roster spot. I've been trying the last 3 years, and hopefully this one's my year, and yeah, I'm working as hard as I can, to reach my dream this year. So
7: We are really excited to watch you try to reach that dream. Certainly, you've made a lot of progress as a pro with the Barracuda. And Quentin, I really appreciate the time today to chat about all of that.
6: Yeah, thanks so much, Dan. Appreciate it.
1: Quentin Musty joined us today to talk about his experiences at the NHLPA's Rookie Showcase. I'm Dan Rusinowski.
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1: He was the 53rd mayor of Boston, the U.S. Secretary of Labor under President Biden, and now he's the executive director of the National Hockey League Players Association. He is a great friend of the game, Marty Walsh. Marty, it's great to speak with you. It is an exciting summer. It's an exciting opportunity for the game to grow once again. Overall, what are your thoughts about the health of the game?
8: I mean, the game's in probably one of its strongest places, if not ever. You know, we're coming off an incredible season, great Olympics, on the heels of Four Nations, where we started to do best on best again in the NHL and the PA working together. You know, the talent, the young people, players that are in this league are incredible. They're coming in at a very young age, making a big impact, like Macklin, like Will Smith, and other players in San Jose, and other teams around the country, or other teams around the league, have their own little stars. It's been great. It's been great to see, you know, it's great to see the attendance numbers up. It's great to see the ratings up during the Stanley Cup playoffs and the final. I mean, that's what we look at, right? You want more people watching the sport, more people following the sport, more people loving and enjoying the sport.
1: Also in the state of California, of course, with all of the excitement over the summer about the contract that Leo Carlson ended up with Anaheim, and also with Macklin Celebrini extending his agreement to 5 years, the PA has to be awfully pleased.
8: Yeah, and California's on a roll. I mean, you have great hockey going on there right now, and great players, and two teams that are on the rise, which is great to see. You know, the PA is very happy. I mean, to see these players finally starting to make some getting their contracts. But it's a combination of a lot of things, right? It's a combination of, for many years, we had a cap that was very flat. That in the last couple of seasons has grown pretty bit significantly. Next season, it's going to grow again to, as long as everything stays on target, about $113 million. So there's money in the system. The players, for you know, many years, almost two decades, they've paid escrow, which means that the players that haven't gotten 100% of their salary, they've had to make up for the shortfall with the way the cap works. The last couple of seasons, they haven't had to worry about that. So we're seeing that, you know, we have a new Canadian TV deal that kicks in this year. We have the commissioner's working on a new deal for American TV. We're having games in Europe now, which people are watching TV all over the place, watching these games. So it's great to see. I mean, the more we can globalize the sport, because it is a global sport. We have players from all over the world, particularly Eastern Europe, North America. But we want to continue to globalize the sport and have people get a chance to experience it, because it's such an amazing game.
1: Well, it is an amazing game in San Jose, and everybody is really excited about Macklin Celebrini, who was a finalist for the Ted Lindsay Award, which is an amazing thought at the young age that he is, that he was voted upon as the players as one of the top three vote getters for that prestigious award. What does it mean for Macklin Celebrini's life, and what does the PA think about utilizing a player like this to promote the game?
8: What's amazing watching Macklin play, and for a bit last year, Leo and Connor Bedard and Macklin were in the top five scoring for most of the season until you know, Connor got hurt, and then you have Matthew Schaefer, who's an 18-year-old player in the Islanders. You know, it's just the way I said this a second ago, but you know, the way they play on the ice, they play amazing hockey. They know the team game. They're super talented, and off the ice, they're just great ambassadors for the league. And you know, I think that's something that in the past a lot of players, you know, didn't want to talk about themselves off the ice. And I think it's important for people to get to know their heroes, if you will, off the ice. And they're doing it in a very nice way. They're not being boisterous. They're being, you know, being respectful. They're all humble, and I think having that's important. But watching Macklin play this year, and you know, be one of the finalists for Ted Lindsay, certainly is an amazing feat at such a young age. And you know, I think that the thing that's important, we have to remember, these are all young guys, and you know, not every year they're going to have a Ted Lindsay type year or a hot trophy type year, but they're still incredible talent. They're going to add so much to their teams. And when you think about hockey, when I think about hockey now, you know, you think about what's happening in San Jose. It's important for the entire league to get opportunities and every team to get opportunities, because you need that. You need that to keep a great competitive season, competitive league. And, you know, most of the teams, there's a few teams that's still struggling right now that we'll have to figure things out as they move forward here. But it really is great to see.
7: With that great attention comes great responsibility, obviously, and your relationship when you become a professional hockey player changes with the game, in part because of many things that happen off the ice. And in part of that, the NHLPA, in cooperation with Upper Deck, has started the Rookie Showcase. They've done this for 16 years in a row, and this season it was in Chicago, a chance to be part of the National Collectibles event, too, over at Rosemont, so it gave a chance for players to interact with the public, but also to start to understand the business aspect of hockey. You know, Marty, it's said that that the very most basic form of property is money. Well, the most basic form of publicity is your own image and likeness. So why don't you tell us about that event that you've partnered with Upper Deck with and how it went this year?
8: Yeah, we did something different this year. Every year we do some type of rookie showcase, and it's a very scaled down version where players will come in and you know, wear their uniforms and take pictures for their rookie cards. And you know, we'll have a little bit of a breakfast with them and talk to them about different things. This particular year, we in the back in the Players Association, we have revamped, if you will, or redesigned our business office. We call it Players Collective now, where we're working to create opportunities for our players moving forward. And Players Collective and Upper Deck partnered to create this rookie showcase. And it was really an opportunity. We still did the basics as far as taking pictures of the players and letting them for their rookie cards, things like that. But we also explained them about the business side of it. They had a chance to go to a card show and really see that the other side of it, where, you know, for years, this card show is one of the biggest in the country, if not one of the biggest in the world. And we really haven't had much of a presence there. This year, we had a lot of young players there. They had a chance to experience it firsthand. And I think it's important for us as we think about these players, explaining right out the gate now what the business opportunities might be for them and what the responsibilities that come along with that business is for. So I think we're working with them on that. We had a chance to kind of talk to them one-on-one. We had a dinner, and you know, a bunch of the staff from the PA was there, and we were able to sit down and explain to them about the Players Association and what we do and how we help them on the business side, but also on the life side, on the other side, if they need anything. So it's a great introduction for them into the business community. Like I said, in the past, they've had it, but not quite to this magnitude. This is a whole different experience. And, you know, as I talked to the players in the last night, they all loved it. They all had a great time. You know, they were interactive with fans. They were interacting with each other. They had a chance to talk to us. They had a chance to meet businesses like CIBC and Upper Deck and Fanatics and things like that that are connected to the PA and the league, the sponsors of ours. So I think it's important. It's important for the sponsors, too, to see who they're using in their commercials and who they're reaching out to, so they get a chance to understand the personality. So it was a win-win all around.
7: It's also an opportunity for them to see how the public interacts with all of these partners, such as Electronic Arts is another one that you guys have been involved with. CIBC, you mentioned, Fanatics, all of these different elements that help promote the player. How much does content creation these days fit into all of this?
8: It's all about content creation. I mean, people are constantly looking for new content to look at their players and the sports that they follow. And I think that, you know, when you think about hockey cards, as a kid, I grew up and I collected hockey cards. And then in the period in the late 90s to through the 2000s, you know, it was kind of, they were there, but they weren't as quite as popular. And then COVID happened, and it's been an explosion of hockey interest, all cards, basically, not just hockey cards, but hockey cards primarily for me, and it's about the card, and it's about being creative, but it's also about the content and understanding behind the card. And you know, we did a show with Upper Deck not too long ago where several players came and you know, they opened cards and they talked about the cards they opened, and the collectors were there, and there was some fans there too. So it's really about giving access to players, to fans, and fans to players, so they get an understanding that it's not just about the ice, it's about all the other things that come along with it. It's not just about the performance on the ice, it's about all the other things around it too. And people really want to get to know who they're supporting and why they're supporting them. And when you hear those heartwarming stories of these players, you know, donating to somebody or going to a hospital or doing a golf tournament for a charity or what they're engaged in, it really makes a difference.
7: It really does. You know, the NHL has done a lot of things on this regard, too. Recently, giving the guys opportunities to understand what it's like in the broadcast world with their little training camp in New York. On the other side of things, what you're doing is you're working with some young players. From the San Jose Sharks perspective at this recent showcase, Philip Bystedt and Quentin Musty, both first round picks of the Sharks, who haven't gotten to the NHL yet, or were both part of this. How important is that for you to make sure that these young guys that haven't gotten to the NHL yet, but are certainly part of what's going on in the PA, need to get attention?
8: Yeah, we want them to know. I work closely with Brian Ramsey, who's the executive director of the union that covers the AHL and ECAC. And we work a lot together on stuff, and we want to make sure our players understand, you know, like when you think about hockey, people think about hockey, it's the performance on the ice. There's so much that goes on with it. The business aspect of it, the mental health aspects of it, the potential what's going to happen after your career, what you're doing. We have a program called Unlimit. So we do a lot to support our players off the ice as well to make sure that they have all the tools they need to be successful. Because there's a lot of pressure on these players when they get drafted to make the league, to stay on the team, to perform at the highest level. And, you know, when you think of anybody in the world that works in any particular profession, you don't always have a great day. And you know, for hockey players, this is their job. You know, it's for us, it's a sport. We watch it as entertainment and it's something that we believe in and love. But for them, it's a job. And not every day you're gonna wake up and feel at the top of your game. And we want to make sure that as a union that we're supporting our players, not just through collective bargaining and contracts and things like that, but we want to make sure we're helping them completely as they progress through their careers as they get older. Some players will play 20 years. Some players might play two. And we want to make sure the players that play two have opportunities as well when they're done with hockey. And if whatever they're dealing with while they're in the moment is something that we want to also support them with.
7: During the course of your career, you've been president of a laborers' council union. You've also been part of the building trades council in the Boston area. You've been involved in the construction business. How is being the president or the executive director of the NHL Players Association different than those jobs?
8: It's a little different because there's a lot more emphasis on the business side of it. But when you at the bare basic of it, it's similar. You're representing people who are members of your organization, and you represent them on their work conditions. You represent them in their wages. You represent them with their health benefits and their pensions and things like that. So all those fundamental things that I did when I was the head of the building trades in Boston is the same as being the head of the Players Association, all the fundamental of a union. The difference is when you're the head of the building trades, you're not necessarily putting projects together, economic development projects together, where at the head of the Players Association, you're working with companies, you're working with sponsors, you're working with agents in some cases, and you're working with the players to create opportunities for them off the ice.
7: One thing you're also working on is giving back, and that's something that the players who are very fortunate to earn the salaries that they do earn are very involved within the NHL. Hockey Fights Cancer has been a huge partnership that the league and the PA have undergone over many years, and I know that as a cancer survivor yourself, that's a very, very important charity for you.
8: Yeah, Hockey Fights Cancer is we partnered with the V Foundation about 3.5 years ago now, ourselves and the NHL. It was an important something that Gary Bettman wanted to do. He came to me on. I'm like, I love it. Let's do it. And we partnered with Hockey Fights Cancer. And you know, we do a lot of during the Stanley Cup Finals. We present a lot of money grants jointly to do particularly around research. It was great to do that. We did in Carolina last year. We were in Boston for the Four Nations, and we did in other places. So giving money away for research is really important. A lot of our players and certainly tons of our fans have experienced cancer in their families, so we want to make sure we give back. We also have another program inside the Players Association, Goals and Dreams, that is run by Andrew Wolf, and it's a program that our players can give back to their local communities where they played hockey, and we will do equipment donations, and we'll do different types of donations as well to make sure that they want to give back always. Like where they played their youth hockey, they want to go back to that arena. They want to go back to that team. Oftentimes their coaches are there and they want to present kids that, that don't have the means to buy hockey equipment, brand new hockey equipment. So we're able to do stuff like that a lot, which is something. And the league does their own philanthropic work as well. So, you know, between the league and the PA, there's a lot of philanthropic giving back, and teams do it as well. A lot of teams do it. They have their own philanthropic where they have foundations within the team. So, you know, hockey is a sport that we all want to give back to our communities. One way or the other in different aspects. But to end where you began, Hockey Fights Cancer certainly is something that has been around for a long time. And the partnership with the V Foundation is very, very important to all of us.
7: What are some of the topics that are of importance now to the PA? Lately, they've talked about tax equalization. There are a couple of other things. What are some of the topics that are important to the PA these days?
8: I think players have different topics that they're concerned about. What I'm focused on now going into this season is the implementation of the rest of the collective bargaining agreement. We negotiated a new four-year deal that we implemented some of it early a year ago when we finalized the deal, and the rest of it's going to be implemented this year. So fans are going to see an 84-game season. This particular year, fans are going to see the return of the All-Star game. It's going to be out in Long Island. Next season, fans are going to see the World Cup of Hockey. A lot of fans asked us and talked to me about, we want the Four Nations back. I'm like, well, we're going to have the World Cup of Hockey, and they can't quite wrap their hand around it. What the Four Nations was and what the World Cup of Hockey is, it's twice as big. So you have eight teams playing. We're going to have games in Europe. We're going to have games in Canada this in 2028. So we're preparing for that as well. It's coming quick. So you'll best on best again. And then in 2030, we'll be going to France for the Olympics. So we're looking ahead forward that way. But right now, for the next couple of weeks, our goal will be we're going to have a gathering of players, young players that will be playing some of their first games in the league or might have played a few games at the end of the last season. We call it the player orientation program, where we sit down and explain. About 100 players come, and there'll be four guys from the San Jose Sharks there. And, you know, we'll talk to them about what to expect when they're in the league, both on ice, off ice, and walk them through all that. And then, you know, then training camp opens up and the season starts, and it'll be exciting.
7: Well, it's going to be a really fantastic season, and I want to commend you and the PA for doing such a great job with the young players to teach them a little bit about what it means to be in the business of hockey, as well as to be prepared to play the best game in the world. Marty, I want to thank you so much for your time. We appreciate it.
8: Thank you. Good luck this season. Hopefully I'll get on again as the season's going on.
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2: 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Here's your host, Dan Rusinowski.
7: The Sharks organization has a lot of great prospects that are getting ready to play in the National Hockey League, and it won't be too long before we start to hear the name of Philip Bystead quite a bit at the NHL level. Philip, you had a great season with the Barracuda. You doubled your point totals in the past season from one year to the next and had a fantastic year with 60 points. How are you a better hockey player after a couple of years in the American Hockey League?
9: Yeah, I think the development things that they have going on with the development days, and yeah, obviously a lot of games has helped in that way. And then yeah, just my second year over there playing on the smaller ice, getting more comfortable with the language around the guys, and obviously with the smaller ice as well. So I think that has helped.
7: What's the hardest part about adjusting to that ice size? For people that don't know, the European ice is wider. It's more closer to the Olympic style ice, much wider ice surface. But how does that change the way you play?
9: I think it's a little bit like timing stuff and where to be on the ice in certain situations. Obviously a little bit more rims as well to on smaller ice, so be better at that. But yeah, more just like timing and knowing a little bit where to be.
7: When you first came to North America to play, obviously you were a first-round draft pick of the team. First, we're told, from the Linköping area to be picked in the first round by the San Jose Sharks. And you're joining an organization that's on its way up and is got an exciting group of young players in your age group. What is it like to finally get that dream realized and be drafted by an NHL team in the first round and represent your community?
9: Yeah, it's amazing to hear your name there and in the draft to be able to hug your family and friends that's close and just a little milestone from when you started to where you're at and couldn't be happier.
7: Before you got to California, did you have any knowledge of what it was like in this state? Had you ever been to California or the United States before you came over?
9: I had, yeah, when I was little, but I was a little too little to know exactly. I didn't remember as much, but it's kind of what you think California is when you see it on TV and hear it on the news and stuff. So it's been great.
7: But what you also have to come to realize is how much people really like hockey here. San Jose is a really supportive hockey community. Have you noticed that?
9: Yeah, I have. The people that comes to the games and even travels with us to watch away games as well. It's very fun.
7: We're talking to Philip Biestad of the San Jose Sharks organization. He took part in a very important development.
9: Even travels with us to watch away games as well. It's very fun.
7: We're talking to Philip Biestad of the San Jose Sharks organization.

0: Yeah, it was a fun and cool experience.
1: Some of the great stars of the game actually talked to you. Was that a big thrill to hear from people like Wayne Gretzky?
0: Yeah, it was. Obviously a great player, so it's fun to hear his words and kind of take in a little bit of what he has to say.
1: All of that is part of a program that the NHLPA has for its union membership to understand that hockey is more than just playing. That's the thing you focus on all the time. But you also have to understand you have a social media presence. You have hockey cards. They take the pictures. You have an opportunity to be part of the EA Sports Group, which came to show what their video games are like. How long does it take to understand that hockey really is a business?
0: Yeah, I kind of noticed more when I came over to the US. It's a little bit bigger, obviously, with the NHL and everything they're doing. And yeah, that week in Chicago as well, you kind of realize it even more that it's a business and so much going on around it.
1: This is really more of a North American kind of history, I think, in terms of kids growing up and collecting hockey cards, from what I understand. But did you collect any hockey cards when you were a kid, or did you have posters of your favorite players when you were growing up?
0: No, not much. Not much cards, but I had some posters of Henrik Lundqvist. We were in New York with the family and watched one of his games when they were there. And then after that, I wanted the poster.
1: Well, he's one of the great goaltenders, certainly, that came out of Sweden to play in the NHL and had an amazing career. So you've had contact with a lot of other National Hockey League people. And was he your favorite player? Did you have some others when you were growing up?
0: Yeah, Crosby was one of them. Also sentiment, and yeah, I loved the way he played and yeah, how good he was. He was one of them.
1: Yeah, Sidney Crosby, one of the great stars of the last 20 years in the National Hockey League. One of your organizational teammates, Macklin Celebrini, has been compared to Sid in terms of the style of hockey that he plays. How enjoyable is it for you to go to training camps, to be around an organization that has a player like that, to be a teammate potentially in the future with?
0: Yeah, it's awesome. Be able to see him, what he's done the last year and the Worlds and the Olympics and yeah, I also skated with him in training camp. Yeah, I think it's something that pushes everyone around him to be better as well, to compete a little bit harder when you play against him. So I think it helps everyone in the organization as well.
1: Has it been a little bit easier for you to adjust to North America because Matthias Hävelid has come over here with you? I know you guys grew up together and came up through the system and were coached by his dad, who used to play for the Anaheim Ducks, Nicholas Hävelid. But what about having him as a teammate? How much easier does that make it for you?
0: Yeah, a little bit easier, obviously. Old friend coming over, playing in the same team, speaking the same language as well. Helps a little bit to relax, stay off the hockey on days off and stuff like that. So it definitely helped.
1: Tell us about your training process. I know that you want to take another step forward. You really upped your points total, but what else are you working on in terms of getting ready for a new season?
0: Yeah, it's a lot of my motor. I'm obviously getting stronger and faster and more explosive, but also be able to maintain that speed and that strength throughout a whole shift and throughout a whole game and throughout a whole season. So yeah, the motor and has been a big part.
1: Another part too is understanding what a playoff run might be like. And I know you've had some playoff experience in the American Hockey League. Do you notice a real change in the style of play and the uptick in the level when you get to the postseason?
0: Yeah, it obviously uptake a little bit in the level. Everyone wants to win those games a little bit more. It's now or never type of games, and it's the most fun games when you have to win and playoff hockey a little bit more tougher as well with more hits and stuff like that.
1: What would you say your greatest strength as a player is? I know you've got a lot of skill. You're a pretty good face-off man. You've got decent size and speed. But what do you think is your most important attribute as a player?
0: I would

0: say the way I read the game, the hockey IQ. To be able to read the game, to be able to play both parts of the ice, a 200-foot game.
1: What about the idea that that you're kind of modeling yourself after some players, even on the Sharks, somebody like, say, Alex Wennberg, or a player like that that has so much experience?
0: Yeah, obviously, I heard that from different people in the organization last year as well, to look at him. And I watched most of the games the Sharks played and try to just watch even closer when Alex was on the ice, and just trying to take in what he's doing and trying to mimic that when I'm playing.
1: One other thing too that you've worked on is your defensive game, the fact that you want to be a good 200-foot player. Is that one of the things that young guys who are used to being the best player in their league have to realize, that when, if you want to get to the NHL, you have to be good at every little detail of the game?
0: Yeah, obviously it's in juniors and stuff, you come away with not have to be as detailed in those parts of the game. But yeah, obviously when it comes to pro and even NHL, AHL level, it's even more important. And that's one thing I want to take a big step in, with faceoffs, winning those and playing PK and all that stuff.
1: Want to also ask about the support that you get from the coaches here, John McCarthy and the staff, and also general manager Mike Greer and Joe Will, who runs things with the Barracuda, but also on the other side with the NHLPA, the fact that these guys are getting young players like yourself integrated and understanding what events like the Rookie Showcase can help you with. What about all that support that you get?
0: Yeah, it's been awesome. It helps a lot to get that support and help in my development and all around that, like talking to the coaches, talking to everyone throughout the season, what I need to work on, what is going good, and I think that helps a lot to kind of get inputs when you're doing something good, but also when you're doing something that can be improved as well.
1: What would it mean for you to win a Calder Cup with the San Jose Barracuda to help your development to get to the National Hockey League?
0: Yeah, it would mean a lot. I mean, it's a tough trophy to win, and it takes a lot to do it. So to be in a group with that and to do it would be great.
2: Well, Philip, we're really excited about the way you're developing. We want to wish you the very best. Thanks a lot for joining us today.
0: Thank you.
2: Philip Bystad was one of over 20 National Hockey League prospects who took part in the NHLPA's Rookie Showcase. I'm Dan Rusinowski.
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4: For the first time since signing his 5-year contract extension, Macklin Celebrini met with the media. Let's listen in.
5: How nice was it for you to... just to get something done, you know, with the Sharks? Obviously, you signed for 5 years. How nice is that for you, just to kind of maybe get it out of the way so you don't have to concern about it anymore?
6: Yeah, I mean, it was great. I think, it was something I wanted to get done this summer. I didn't really want to wait until next summer and have it hanging over my head all year. I think it worked out, and I'm thankful for everyone that we worked to get it done this summer. Yeah, I think overall, just all the different factors with where our team is going and kind of having that flexibility. And I think we're all really excited with where we're going and what we're building. So just kind of keeping a little bit more flexibility for everyone. And I mean, it's not really a bad thing. I'm committed to this team and this organization.
5: Is there a balance there? I mean, obviously you want to be compensated, you know, for, you know, with what you're worth, but also, like you said, you know, in a cap era, you want that, give front office that kind of flexibility. Is there a balance there, maybe, just between the two?
6: 100%. I think, I mean, that was at the front of my mind throughout the whole negotiation. I think, I want to make sure that with where the cap was going and that the number made sense for the team first and foremost, and making sure that that everyone can get paid and everyone that we're in a good spot to build the way we want to build. And I felt like we kind of landed on that number.
7: It is the last year to sign an 8-year deal. Was there a thought to maybe do that or to even go shorter than 5 years?
6: Mm-hmm. I think five was just the right number. I think everyone kind of agreed on that.
5: You guys have made it, you know, clear at the end of last season, and a lot of guys talked this summer about the playoffs being sort of, you know, needed sort of next step. In your opinion, how does this team take that next step?
6: I think defending, keeping the puck out of our net. I think we created a lot of offense last year, but letting in goals that off mistakes and kind of mental errors kind of hurt us. So I think the more we can keep the puck out of our net, I think the better spot we'll be in.
5: You're obviously playing with Darnell at the Worlds there, and obviously got to get to know Jacob here too. What do those two guys bring to this team?
6: They're great. I mean, I think just obviously their physical presence, they're both big bodies, and they'll really help us defensively. But I think they're both great skaters too. Like they'll be able to kind of work the puck up the ice and kind of advance it, which would be helpful. But I think just defending for the most part, just the way that they're able to defend, and I mean, just the physical presence that they bring, I feel like it'll bring some toughness to our back end.
7: Did say about just how much the Sharks believe in you, you know, this contract. You know, what do you take from that part of it?
6: I mean, it means a lot. I think throughout the negotiations, obviously we talked a lot and just kind of went back and forth, and they were super great with everything. And it means a lot to kind of have their faith and have them put that trust in me.
7: One of the things that Mike mentioned was that in June that he met with your agent Pat and also with Hasso too. And so, you know, that's a part of that too, right? That belief that, I mean, not every day is, you know, the owner going to meet with an agent to talk about a player like that, right?
6: Yeah, 100%. I mean, kind of that all comes from the top down. Obviously, Hasso with how excited he is with our team and where we're going, and the guys that we have, and obviously that means a lot, kind of having his trust as well.
5: You mentioned that you wanted to give Mike some flexibility in terms of building out this roster for the future. I think Will mentioned in April too that he was open to signing an extension this summer too. How much do you hope that, you know, something can get worked out there, and you know he'll be here for a long time as well?
6: Yeah, I think everyone in our room hopes he's here for a long time, and that's not really my business. I think that's something that they got to sort out, but for sure I'm hoping that gets done.
5: What do you expect out of yourself here in year three in the NHL? Obviously last year was record setting, but what are your expectations for yourself this season?
6: I still have a lot of space to grow, I think, in my game and off the ice. I feel like just kind of growing into myself as hopefully a leader for this team. And we have a great group of vets that have been amazing and help guide all of us young guys and give us the best kind of role models as possible. And I think just overall, just kind of growing on and off the ice, just keep building. And I know that our whole team is excited for this year and the possibility to make the playoffs.
4: You've been asked to provide leadership in the dressing room. You wore an alternate captain's A last year. Now you go to Team Canada and you get the opportunity to actually wear the C and actually take that responsibility on. How much have you learned about leadership through all of your experiences in the last year?
6: A lot. It's helped me grow. That's a pretty special experience, just being surrounded with guys like Ryan O'Reilly and John Tavares and obviously Sid. I think wearing the C there meant a lot, just having those guys around and in full support of that, and being able to learn from them and have their guidance. I think that helped me a lot.
5: Do you feel you're ready to wear the C, the Sharks this year?
6: I don't know. I think that's a decision for Maker.
7: Is that something though that if it is given to you or offered to you that you know you're ready for that challenge?
6: I mean, I feel I'm comfortable with myself and how I lead, and I don't think it'd really change anything in the way I approach every day and do stuff.
5: Was there anything specific you wanted to work on this summer? I mean, you know, obviously, I think we talked to Mike earlier, and he said he almost calls you and says you got to get off the ice kind of thing, you know. But anything specific that you're looking to sort of improve upon or just work on this summer?
6: I think just building my game out. I mean, there's lots of different things, just, I mean, specific things that I saw in my game. One or turnovers. I turned the puck over a lot last year, so. I mean, there's different things that I saw in my game that I wanted to clean up, and some of that will be kind of a growing process throughout the year as well, but a lot of that skill stuff is was a focus this summer.
5: Season's now going to 84 games, and you played, obviously, the full season last year. How much did you learn about off-season training and what was needed going through that and getting through it?
6: Mm-hmm. I think that's a big thing. I mean, with the Olympics last year and the tight schedule, that was hard. So I think just taking some of the preseason games out of it and adding two regular season games, 84 does sound like a lot of games, but I feel like it'll be nice kind of not having as condensed of a schedule.
5: Well, you can get to 112 games.
6: Yeah.
5: Exactly. That'd be nice.
6: Yeah, we're hoping to play more.
5: What was your reaction to the draft lottery and seeing the Sharks get a chance to move up to number two and get a guy like Stenberg, you know, what looks like he was going to be here in San Jose pretty shortly here. What was your reaction to that, and what were your thoughts on, and you've already competed against him at the Worlds?
6: Yeah, I played against him over at Worlds, and he's a heck of a player. It was really fun to watch him over there and play against him. Like, it was just fun. It was fun to compete against him, and I know we're all really excited to play with them.
5: Does the contract, I know no one expects more out of yourself than you, but does the contract put more pressure on yourself? Because it's up there, right? I mean, it's the highest AAV in the league, you know, starting next year. Just does that put a little extra pressure on yourself, or how do you approach it?
6: I don't think so. I don't think anything really externally will affect the way I play or who I am. I think, yeah, I don't see anything like that changing the way I play the game or the approach that I take.
7: Now, you signed that big contract. Do you treat yourself to something or your family to something nice?
6: Not yet. I'm planning on taking my family out to dinner.
5: Did you take Misa Dickinson came out to Vancouver. Did you give him the grouse grind?
6: they did do the grouse grind. And, I mean, it was awesome to have them out there. It made a lot of fun skating with them and training with them that week.
7: How did you guys do in the grouse grind? Who was first, second, third?
6: We actually didn't do it together. They did it separately because a couple of their friends and Misa's brother was there as well. So they did it together. And I think they did really well.
5: How are you and Will Smith going to set up the chores at home with the cooking, the cleaning, and the vacuuming this year?
6: We still got to figure that out.
5: So you guys are going to be sharing a place this year, is that right?
6: Yeah, we are. Yeah.
5: How was it just living with Jumbo these last couple of years and just kind of learning to, I mean, just what did you take away from that experience? And you looking forward to sort of getting under our
6: control? Yeah, I mean, his family was so great to me. Just being able to spend time with them and everything that they did for me. I couldn't be more grateful for them and having kind of a home right when I got here. I think it helped me a lot. And I think I'm just grateful to them and just let me live in their house for the last 2 years.
7: Did you do anything this summer to get away from hockey, you know, take a week or two off, you know, not get on the ice and maybe go anywhere, vacation, that sort of thing?
6: I didn't really travel this summer. I went to, obviously going to Worlds was a really cool trip. Switzerland's a beautiful country, but I think I went to a couple World Cup games in Vancouver, which was awesome. Growing up in kind of a soccer household, I think having the World Cup and watching Canada on home soil was really cool.
5: How much time after the Worlds did you give yourself just to kind of decompress and, you know, rest up kind of thing?
6: I actually forget. It was, I took a little bit of a break.
5: Yeah. It was nice, though. I mean, just to kind of, you know, just get away from the game a little bit.
6: 100%. Yeah, I think after the long year and then kind of the Worlds, it was a little bit draining. So kind of taking a little bit of a break was nice.
8: It's one thing to, you know, to watch guys that are in the Hockey Hall of Fame, to watch them play on the ice, to get an idea of who they are personally. But you got a chance to spend time with Joe Thornton and his family and find out how those guys live. How much did you learn?
6: I mean, his life's a little bit different now, taking kids to school and doing all that stuff. Sure. And I mean, I don't really think I learned how to live, but I think, I mean, it was great to be in their house.
8: But isn't it cool, like, to just see the other side of that? For, you know, everything is so focused on hockey and in your career, but then you have this other life too.
6: Yeah, 100%.
5: What was your reaction when you saw that the Florida Panthers are going to be your first opponent here? Obviously, that's a team that's won 2 Stanley Cups the last 3 years. They look, they've loaded up again. Barkov's back. I mean, is that a good thing to have, a sort of a big test right away for this group? Sort of get something to point to, maybe.
6: 100%. I mean, definitely starting off the season strong, and I know we all want to start off on the right foot, and I mean, they have a great team over there, but I think we're all really excited for that game. I think just wanting to start the season off on the right foot and just get going.
9: Are you and Will doing like a apartment thing, or, you know, having a house, or, you know, what are you guys doing?
6: We got a house. Oh, okay. So yeah.
9: There's gonna be space in the basement for Layla Edwards.
6: Yeah, I think so.
5: Next 2-3 weeks look like for you, just in terms of polishing things up and, you know, getting ready for camp, I guess, just kind of doing what you're doing right now kind of thing?
6: Yeah, exactly, just kind of getting the guys together, doing some scrimmages, start playing a little bit more 5-on-5, and getting back into playing full ice hockey.
5: What's the identity of this team have to be this year? You mentioned tougher on defense, you know, harder to play against, you know, better on defense kind of thing. Is that what the identity of this team has to have to be, I guess, going forward?
6: Yeah, I think so. I think we really have to take pride in our defense. I think we have enough talent to score and produce offense, and I think we but that's going to be a big thing for us if we want to make the playoffs and take the steps that we want to take, is limit some of those mental errors and defend as hard as we can.
5: And the numbers said last year that when you scored or hit an assist, the Sharks had a really good record, and when you didn't, the Sharks didn't have a really good record kind of thing. Do you feel now that there's a little bit more depth, a little more experience on this team, that even if you don't have if you have an off night, then there's enough depth there to sort of pick up the slack, I guess?
6: I think we have enough talent up and down our roster to produce and score goals. I think maybe that a little bit of that was a coincidence, but right. I think we definitely have a deep lineup in terms of producing offense.
5: What did you take away from, like, the Worlds and being around, you know, Tavares and O'Reilly and Sid, just being around those guys for a couple more weeks in May there, just takeaways from just kind of getting to know those guys a little bit better, I guess?
6: Yeah, I think same as last time I went, I think just kind of seeing different guys' process and what they do to get themselves ready, I think. Those guys are some of the most professional in the world, and how they handle themselves and the things they do to make sure they're prepared and ready to go on the ice. And I think it was great to just see a different group and see some different guys and how they do it. And I mean, we had a great group as well, so it was a lot of fun.
9: Speaking of Layla Edwards in the GWHL, just, you know, how cool is that for them to be coming here?
6: That's awesome. I think it'll be great for the city and for hockey in the Bay. I think bringing that audience to the PWHL, I think it's really exciting, and hopefully we can go to a couple games.
5: How have you dealt with just off ice, like just being recognized, especially in Canada? I mean, pretty much where I assume you do, like wherever you go, you get recognized kind of thing. How's that been for you, just being kind of a more recognizable player, I guess?
6: It's been fine. It's been great, especially with, meeting kids and stuff that maybe look up to me or just fans. I think it's just really cool just knowing that I was their age once and I looked up to NHL players and wanted to be like them. So it's cool to kind of have those kinds of interactions.
9: Coming back to Sam,
8: maybe a few minutes here.
9: And Michael coming up to Vancouver, just what was sort of the thought behind that? And you know, maybe in the upcoming summers, do you maybe plan on inviting a few more guys up there and to kind of train with you for a little while?
6: Yeah, I hope so. I think it'd be really fun if we got more guys. I know guys want to be home for the summer, and maybe we can figure something out to hold escape. But I hope so. That'd be really fun.
9: Speaking of that, is it true that Gavin McKenna said that he had him on the ice for like 17 hours in a week?
6: That was a little bit of a crazy week.
9: So it's true.
6: Yeah.
10: Max, you got a couple questions here on Zoom?
11: Yeah, Mac, thanks for doing this. Sorry I couldn't be there. I've got some wedding stuff this weekend. But I
6: congrats.
11: To
6: a little bit.
11: Thank you. I appreciate that. I wanted to ask you about NHL 27, being named the cover guy. It's 20 years old. How did that feel?
6: It's really cool. I think when I heard about it, I was kind of shocked that they wanted me to be on the cover. But it's really cool just having played the game with my buddies and my brothers growing up and just having fun. I think it's really cool to have my face on the game now.
11: When did you find out about your overall? Were you happy with the 95?
6: I found out at the EA photo shoot. I think I'm more than happy with it. Yeah.
11: When you look at just, you know, I'll segue from NHL 27, right? They talk about the arenas looking all nice. The SAP Center is getting upgrades. Have you had a chance to get over there, or has somebody talked to you about what they might look like? And are you excited? What have you seen about the upgrades to the building?
6: I haven't seen or heard anything about it, but I'm really excited to.
11: and just last one for me, just. Have you lost a little bit here, right? Is this the stretch where it's like you're just itching for training camp to get going? How excited are you just to play hockey games in the NHL again?
6: I think we're all really excited. It's a long off season when you don't make the playoffs, so I think we're all really excited to get going here. And I know a lot of guys are coming in early, which is awesome to skate together and get ready. And I think that'll help us a lot.
4: Training camp is fast approaching, and it's going to be an exciting NHL season. I'm Dan Rusinowski. Thanks for joining us.
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1: The Sharks Audio Network is proud to present Quentin Musty to its audience. Quentin, you've been through quite a bit already as a professional, first starting in Sudbury with your first round draft selection by the Sharks, and then moving on to your first full season in the American Hockey League with the San Jose Barracuda. And now you're on to another part of your NHL career, taking part in the NHLPA's Rookie Showcase program in Chicago. What was that program like for you?
13: Yeah, it was a great program. I mean, it was more fun than anything. Obviously, educational too. But I think just being there with, you know, I knew a lot of guys there and meeting new guys there and other young guys and that are coming into the league. It was a good program. It was a lot of fun.
1: All in all, your relationship to the game changes a little bit when you become a professional, and I suppose that's part of what the goal of that program is, to make you realize that there are other business opportunities, other ways to promote your own personal brand. Did you get a sense of that during the program?
13: Yeah, for sure. I mean, it's definitely a program where, you know, you got to make it first, and then there's just, you know, so many options that they, you know, show to you, and it's just... You know, obviously, I don't think they even go over half the stuff they can do for you there in that short amount of time. But, yeah, it's very interesting and very, you know, helpful that there's so many, you know, things that they can do for you. And yeah, it was really cool to learn about that.
1: One of the interesting things is you get a little bit of swag to take home. Those varsity jackets look pretty cool. What did it look like on you?
13: Yeah, it's pretty cool. I mean, I've never had one of those or seen one of those, so it's cool to see that and you know, put that on. It's pretty cool, fully custom and stuff. So yeah, it's nice. Something I'll probably look back on and remember.
1: So tell us a little bit about your first full professional season in the American Hockey League. You had a very good year, over the 20-goal mark, one of the key players on John McCarthy's Barracuda team. How much did you learn about yourself and about what you need to do to get to the National Hockey League?
13: Yeah, I think it just, you know, took some time to, you know, get used to the AHL. Obviously, it's a tough league to play in and, you know, succeed in. It's just, you know, everyone wants to make the NHL in that league and, you know, everyone's playing their hardest every night. So it was, it took me, you know, a couple months to get used to. And then I think, you know, I figured it out and I liked my game for the last half of the year. And yeah, it was a lot of fun. We had a good group and obviously a lot of injuries kind of, you know, sidelined our season a little bit. But yeah, it was a ton of fun and it was a great learning curve for me to, you know, get used to this type of hockey and, you know, do what it takes to make the NHL. So yeah, it was a lot of fun.
1: But that's part of it too, right? You have to understand how to deal with injuries over the course of what's going to be now in the NHL, an 84-game schedule. And you have to find a way to pull yourselves together and to try to make do with what you have. How much of that makes you a better pro?
13: Yeah, I mean, obviously you want to be on the ice as much as you can. And, you know, you want to stay, you know, not injured as much as you can. Obviously, that's probably the worst part about the game. And, you know, just trying to do everything, you know, right to prevent those injuries and prevent missing any games for whatever reason. So, you know, you want to take care of your body and, you know, eat the right way, train the right way, stretch the right way. And, yeah, that was a big important part for me this year, just, you know, learning how serious everyone, you know, takes it and, you know, how dialed in everyone is. And it's, I had a lot of good teammates, older teammates this year that were good and showing me the way kind of. So I'm excited to get back and, you know, get to camp and show that. So
1: one of the people that was one of your great teammates was Philip Biestead, and he was part of the NHLPA Upper Deck Rookie Showcase program with you in Chicago. Tell us about what it was like playing with him and getting to know him.
13: Yeah, I mean, we're pretty close as teammates off the ice. And yeah, he's a great guy to be around. And, you know, obviously I love playing with him as well. He's just such a smart player. And, you know, whenever we got the chance to play together, I think we took advantage of it this year. And, yeah, I love playing with him. And he's a lot of people are going to see he's a pretty special player. And, you know, hopefully, you know, we get to play together a little bit more this year. So it'll be fun.
1: When you were growing up in the Buffalo area, did you collect hockey cards and did you get a sense of just memories of that when you went to the Upper Deck event?
13: Yeah, I didn't personally collect a lot of cards, but my dad actually collected a ton of them and he's got a big stash back home. So definitely got to go to that. It was a big convention for trading cards and, you know, got to open a bunch of packs and stuff. So I brought them back a couple and was pretty happy with that. So.
1: Well, that sounds great. The other part, too, is because you were at that convention, you got a chance to meet the people, so to speak, not only collectors, but people that are hockey fans. Has that been a benefit to you to learn the responsibility of presenting yourself to the public and learning how to do that very well?
13: Yeah, I mean, that convention thing was pretty crazy to me. I didn't know how, you know, insane opening cards is and, you know, trading cards and stuff. And yeah, it was pretty cool. You got to, you know, sit and open cards with some people, some fans, and it was cool just seeing them pull the cards and, you know, being so excited about a card. And yeah, some people were pulling, you know, $1,000 cards, and it was just crazy to see how the business of trading cards is. And yeah, it was really cool to see and a lot of fun to, you know, open those packs and stuff. So
1: a lot of people are talking about the value of these cards in the future. Macklin Celebrini's card certainly getting a lot of attention. What's it like, by the way, to go through a trading camp with a player like that?
13: Yeah, I mean, it's cool. He's obviously, you know, such a leader already. You know, we get to the last three training camps I've been to with him. You know, he's kind of setting the bar. So, you know, obviously, if you want to play, you know, with him, obviously, is the is a dream on the Sharks. You know, yeah, you have to be able to keep up, and you know, he really kind of sets the tone every training camp. You know, even though he's 20 years old, so it's cool to be out there with him, and obviously, he's just a generational player, so it's honestly more fun to watch, and you know, it's tough to keep up sometimes, but it's fun. He sets the tone well. So.
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1: We're visiting with Quentin Musty. He was selected in the first round of the San Jose Sharks draft a couple of years ago, and now he is an up-and-coming player in the Sharks organization. Quentin, what's the biggest difference between the OHL and your experience and the American Hockey League?
13: Yeah, I think obviously, you know, the compete is there every night, and you know, you got to work every single game in that league. You know, some games in the OHL, you know, there's kids that, you know, are not playing hockey next year, or, you know, they're going to play elsewhere. And, you know, but in the American League, you can't take a night off. You know, everyone's a great player. Obviously, they're playing pro and they want to make the NHL, and they're one step away from it. So, yeah, I think that was the biggest thing, just, you know, competing as hard as you can every single night, every time you get on the ice in that league. And, yeah, it was good to learn that this year and, you know, apply that to my game.
1: Also, what about the ramp up when you get to the Calder Cup playoffs? I imagine that that's even a little bit closer to the NHL intensity, but you get a sense of what it's like in the postseason. You're going to need to know that.
13: Yeah, I mean, it was obviously it's weird with there being a best of three in the AHL. I would have hoped to get a little more experience this year, but you know, like you said, any game is in the postseason is a good game for your development, and I thought we had a pretty good postseason, honestly, and just didn't go our way. So yeah, it was good to get those two games in, and the ones the year prior as well, watching and stuff. So yeah, it was good.
1: You've been mentioning that you're pretty close with Michael Kesselring, the newest acquisition for the Sharks on defense. What's it like having a friend that you've lived with to actually join the organization, and what's he going to bring to the team?
13: Yeah, no, it was cool. I mean, they called right when he was traded. He kind of told me, and I've been up here for a little bit now, and yeah, he's obviously a pretty big guy, and you know, he's a good, solid defenseman. You know, he's a huge body, and he can shoot a puck, and he can defend well. So yeah, he's a good player, and you know, I'm happy to be obviously here training with him every day, and then obviously hopefully playing together soon. So yeah, it's cool to, you know, see him play and see him train here.
1: One of the things that's interesting is that because of your association with the Players Association, you get to meet some new people. You did that at the rookie showcase, in fact, met people that you mentioned you didn't know before. But now you get to also train with some of the NHL guys in the summer. You were mentioning you train a little bit with Will Smith, several of the other guys in the Boston area. What's an average summer training experience like for you? What do you do every day?
13: I like to lift before I skate, so I like to, you know, get in the gym in the morning. And then after that, we got a bunch of different skates we can do here. There's just so many guys around this area that are high end. And that's mostly the reason I came here, is to, you know, skate with those guys and, you know, compete with those guys every day and try to get better. So, yeah, usually it's, you know, workout and then skate right after. And then you're done by 12 usually, and you can have some fun. You can play some golf, you know, and do whatever you want. So, yeah, it's been a fun summer so far, and excited to, you know, finish it out. We've got a hard month here. So,
1: what's in the store for you in the month that leads up to the training camp?
13: Yeah, obviously training camp's a little shorter this year, and you know, there's no testing, but you know, they can still tell obviously if you're in shape or not. So you know, you just want to get in the best shape you possibly can. You know, put on a couple more pounds and, you know, coming to camp ready. So this last month is obviously the most important month for everyone in hockey. So yeah, just focusing on that stuff and, you know, trying to come in as ready as possible.
1: That's the readiness part. But where do you feel that you need to raise the level of play in your game to get that next step notched in your career?
13: Yeah, I think just play a little meaner, honestly. I think something they want to see out of me is just, you know, finishing hits, playing a little meaner, and you know, getting in the corners and, you know, winning pucks back and stuff. So, yeah, just playing more physical and, yeah, working to protect the puck and get the puck back. I'm a bigger body, so I think I just got to add those things to my game, and I'll be happy with it.
1: We definitely see a growth of the sport in the United States, and you're an American native. You're from one of the traditional cities in the NHL in Buffalo. Does it ever cross your mind that you're always kind of carrying the flag for your hometown as another Buffalo native that's making his way in pro hockey? And do you have a lot of pride in that?
13: I do, yeah. I mean, it's obviously, I feel like it would be a bigger hockey, you know, city, just kids playing and stuff growing up. It is pretty big, but as a kid, and just, you know, not a lot of kids stick with it in the area. And, you know, some kids, it's just, you know, great to be someone to look up to and in the Buffalo area. And obviously, you know, I got a lot of buddies that I grew up with that are, you know, trying to make it as well. And they are making it. And it's, you know, it's good for the city and, you know, good for the sport in Buffalo, just to, you know, see that there is guys that can't make it. Obviously, they had Patrick Kane there, and that's about it for those guys. You know, there's a couple other ones, but yeah, it's just you don't want to be a role model for kids. And obviously I love Buffalo, it's my home, and yeah, I love, you know, going back there and just trying to be a role model and, you know, doing stuff like that in the community, just to, you know, try to get kids into hockey. So yeah, it's important for me, and yeah, I have a lot of pride in, you know, being from Buffalo, and, you know, being obviously a pro hockey player from Buffalo is tough to do, and it's very cool.
1: Given what the winters are like in Buffalo, what's it like playing in Northern California during hockey season?
13: Yeah, it was great. Obviously, like I said, I'm a big golfer, so it was cool to be able to golf, you know, all year round this year. And yeah, I haven't had that climate. I've been playing in Sudbury before that, and it's about the opposite of that. So yeah, it was cool to have that warmth, and yeah, it was great all year. Good year.
1: Wrapping things up, as far as the NHLPA Rookie Showcase is concerned, what did you gain the most from that to make you a better professional?
13: Obviously, they're just showing you things you can do while you're professional. But I think the best advice I got is, you know, this stuff doesn't matter if you don't make it. So, you know, they were kind of telling you what all the stuff you can get and all the stuff you can explore when you become a pro, but you have to become a pro first. So they honestly said, don't even worry about any of this stuff for another 2 or 3 years to every kid. So it's just, it's a great learning like exposure to all the stuff they can do, but they're very keen on saying you got to make it first. So that's the most important part this next month is, you know, pushing for that roster spot. You know, I've been trying the last 3 years, and you know, hopefully this one's my year, and yeah, I'm working as hard as I can, you know, to, you know, reach my dream this year. So
1: we are really excited to watch you try to reach that dream. Certainly you've made a lot of progress as a pro with the Barracuda, and Quentin, I really appreciate the time today to chat about all of that.
13: Yeah. Thanks so much, Dan. Appreciate it.
1: Quentin Musty joined us today to talk about his experiences at the NHLPA's Rookie Showcase. I'm Dan Rusinowski.
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0: Hey there, Sharks fans. Welcome to a brand new episode of The Undercurrent. I'm Tara Sloan. Happy New Year to you all. I hope the statute of limitations on saying Happy New Year has not run out, but hopefully your 2026 is going well. There has been no shortage of great hockey lately. The Sharks have started the second half of the season with a bang. The World Juniors provided some great action as always, and congratulations to Team Sweden for taking the gold medal. In particular, Sharks prospect Leo Selin Valenius and Victor Ekelund, the brother of our own William Ekelund, otherwise known as Ekki. Not to mention, we have the Olympics to look forward to next month. So, hockey, great. But often all but overlooked at this time of year is the U18 Women's World Championships, featuring the young women who are truly the future of the sport at the highest level. And this year, the tournament's being held January 10th to 18th in Sydney and on Member 2 First Nation in Cape Breton. So for those of you who may not be familiar geographically, Cape Breton Island is at the eastern end of Nova Scotia, the Canadian province of Nova Scotia. Not only is this a really beautiful part of the world, I know I'm biased because I grew up in Nova Scotia, but Cape Breton has actually become an important example of how to make space and therefore create room for growth for women's and girls' hockey. Now, this is in no small part due to the hard work of people like Christina Lamy. Christina, I met her a few years ago. She is a powerhouse. She is the president and founder of the Cape Breton Blizzard Female Hockey Association. She spearheaded efforts in the region to create fair ice access to girls' hockey teams, something that hockey associations all over the globe will no doubt be looking to replicate. It is really unique and incredible. To help us get ready for the U18s and also to fill us in on the state of girls and women's hockey, here is my conversation with Christina Lamy.
1: So Christina, I want to start by saying that the fact that Cape Breton is hosting this tournament is a pretty big deal, and it's the result of a lot of people's efforts, not just yours, but really a large effort on your part to create equitable ice time for girls and women's hockey in Cape Breton. So I kind of want to backtrack and just start at the beginning. How is this even possible? What's going on in Cape Breton?
2: I would say we've had I would think of it in terms of like a bit of an experiment. I arrived back home to live on the island that I grew up on. But previous to that, I had been living in Toronto, where I played women's hockey with the OWHA system there and the big women's leagues in Toronto. I went back to Halifax and I joined the women's league there. It was nowhere near what was in Ontario. So I joined the board and we made a lot of changes there. Something very important happened there in Halifax, actually. We fought and won for a fair ice access policy at the city of Halifax. Mm. And the difference between before that policy and after that policy is insane. The women's league grew from 7 or 8 teams, of one of which would fold every year, to over 40 today. And two large girls hockey associations were formed after that policy was in place, because they could now access the amount of ice they needed for what they were doing. So as they grew, the city built more arenas. Go figure.
1: Yeah.
2: You know, it actually adapted to that growth because they had a policy that they had to be equitable in their distribution of facilities. So then I came back to the island in which I grew up, which is here on Cape Breton. Now, if you know much about Cape Breton Island, it is absolutely a stunningly beautiful place, but very economically depressed. Mm-hmm. The income level here, very low, and kind of not the kind of place you would think you could build a significant new hockey initiative.
1: Right.
2: But when I arrived here, I found that almost nothing had changed from when I was a young girl and was kicked out of hockey when I was in peewee or something and said, no, there's no place for a girl in our peewee division. So I went back to the very same rink that I grew up in and was kicked out of. And my daughter was about to join hockey. I didn't like what I saw. So myself and a bunch of other like-minded people, one of whom wrote me a note yesterday, actually, because of opening the new arena and was, one of the OGs, right? We started essentially a house league for, 10-year-olds.
1: Right.
2: You know, we didn't start at the elite level here or anything. We started with, hey, every beginner 10-year-old who wants to join, let's go. And that's where we started. We started with like 3 teams like that. So there were already a couple of girls teams. There was three girls teams when I arrived here, 18 AAA, 15 AA, and 18 A. So essentially the oldest teenagers,
1: Right.
2: that's all. And of course, there was lots of kids that would be excluded for them because if you didn't make that team, where were you playing?
1: Right. And were these girls who had also they just come up playing in
2: Boys
1: boys minor
2: hockey.
1: hockey and then
2: Yeah. So
1: branched
2: they were
1: out?
2: the
1: Okay.
2: ones who survived that gauntlet.
1: Right. Literally.
2: Yes,
1: Literally.
2: literally. Yeah.
1: Yeah.
2: And then there was a and it landed in one of the coveted few spots there were on a girls' team as a teenager. So I could fill in a lot of details in between, but fast forward to today, about 6, 7 years later, and we have a 30-team girls hockey association with over close to 450 players, oh, 550 when you've got the coaches and everything, like the whole association's quite big. And at one point along the way, we decided we really needed to take the fight public about ice time, how we were being discriminated against for ice time as we were growing because there was no policy here. And we decided to bring attention to ourselves by running for Kraft Hockeyville. It was totally done as a campaign to draw attention to ourselves for the local politicians, ultimately. Well, it went way beyond that. That storyline ran all across the country. Our organization won Kraft Hockeyville in order to get $250,000 towards. Well, it was weird because we ran Kraft Hockeyville not as an arena that needed repair. We didn't even have an arena. We had no arena. We ran Kraft Hockeyville for an arena repair money that for an arena that didn't exist, really. So, but there was a mothballed arena in the area at the university that had run its life cycle. The Zamboni was stripped for parts in the back room. It was done. So we won that contest, but that was, $250,000 doesn't go far in the construction of an arena. But immediately after winning it, we did succeed in doing what we had intended, which was grab the attention of governments, and the money flowed. And today we are playing hockey in essentially a new $40 million facility. And we're the
1: Oh,
2: home, our that's our home ice arena.
1: right. So this is a hub for girls and women's hockey. I mean, does this exist anywhere else?
2: I don't believe there's anything like it in the world, actually. The main tenant of this arena is a girls' hockey association. The other tenant of it is a women's hockey association. And there's some sledge hockey that is added as well. So it's as far as I'm aware, I don't know of another arena that is purposely dedicated as a home ice arena for girls' associations. And yeah. So as far as I know, I haven't seen anything else quite like it.
1: Does this tournament now coming to Cape Breton feel like there's some full circle moment? I know you had Diana Fox Carney at the Kehoe Arena and to hang out with the players and drop the puck. Did she scrimmage? Did she
2: Yes,
1: play?
2: we were playing. We tried to talk her into doing full gear, full scrimmage, but she was just like, no, let's take it easy and we'll just play, Yeah, no, she scrimmaged hard. She poke checked every player on the ice,
1: I love
2: made sure
1: it.
2: that the plays were happening. She's a good player.
1: I love that. So, but I
2: Yeah.
1: mean, this has to, for you, I mean, obviously, there's still hills left to climb, but this
2: Yes.
1: has to feel like, wow, we really did something here.
2: I like to think of it in terms of like more of if I can do this, you can. If me, just with the determination that we should have this here, can do this in a rather economically depressed area that didn't have a lot of resources at its fingertips. We're not a major media market. Just we're on the periphery of things. If every place on the periphery of things did what we did, this can be done. I don't think we are anything special or any circumstances that we had happen were beyond somebody else to achieve. So I think one of the big things, and I hear this a lot, is that folks in Moncton were calling the other day about we want a girls' hockey arena. So I'm hearing this across the country now that we want an arena for our program. These programs are big. These are 500 player programs. They should absolutely have their own home ice arena. Smaller than minor hockey associations already do. So I tend to think of it more in terms of like, if you can do this here, you can do it anywhere. So I like to think of best practices, right? And it's like, what did we do here and how can that be replicated across the country? So that's where I'm hoping, you know, organizations like Hockey Canada can lead in those kind of things. Mm-hmm. And that's the goal ultimately.
1: For, you know, this is a Sharks audience as well. So, you know, the U.S. Girls hockey is really growing here in California, which is amazing to see.
2: Yes.
1: But can you just, for context, so people understand what you were witnessing when you first got back to Cape Breton in terms of ice time? I mean, it was basically like kind of the leftovers, right? Like,
2: oh, absolutely.
1: All the boys teams had these sort of grandfathered in rights to ice time, and then the girls teams would be like whenever they could slot in.
2: Yes, that's exactly the, and that is the norm in most places in the country.
1: Right.
2: Obviously the city of Halifax changed that, and look what happened. To me, girls hockey is one of those sports that if you create the space for it, it will fill it. Mm-hmm. So it's I tend to look at how these structures are, and I don't know a huge amount about the U.S. structure. I'm extremely familiar with the Canadian structures, but that's exactly it. There's this old system. I won't call it old. I'll say it's actually this robust, powerful system of minor hockey that mm-hmm. exists across the country. And I'm a huge fan of it. Fundamentally, talk about building something really strong. Every single little town in Canada has a minor hockey association. And if you live in that little town, you play for that minor hockey association, and you can build a rink and take it to the bank that minor hockey association will exist there because it has a geographic monopoly on the players. So if you live in any town, Canada, you play for any town minor hockey. So that's one of those systemic things that really girls hockey struggles with, because they don't exist in that system anywhere. If they're forming a girls hockey team, it's only essentially the will of the people to do it. There's no geographical monopoly. They have no ice contracts often. They're starting to gain them, but it's like one ice time after another here, there, everywhere. It's like picking things out of the air, right? Mm-hmm. So that creates chaos. And I would say unreliability has been one of the big Achilles heels of girls hockey. It's like, will I have a team next year? Should I join the girls association? What if there's not enough for a team? It's safer to just join the boys minor hockey association because you can count on it. And I'd like to see a massive systemic change about that. Mm-hmm. I personally feel that in Canada, we are at a place right now where you can designate a girls hockey association everywhere in the country, and that should be the go-to. I think they will all succeed, but a big part of it has to be equitable access to the ice time that's in the area.
1: Yeah, absolutely. It's
2: building new rinks. That's what Hockey Canada should fight for, is you fight for building new rinks.
1: Yeah.
2: But that's the goal. Let's not kid ourselves that there's some other path here. It has to be, you know, a clear pathway is actually a benefit for girls in hockey.
1: Well, I love that. I mean, you and I met years ago when I was on tour with Rogers Sometime Hockey. And you know, this, you are already sort of into this, I won't call it a fight, but battle, campaign. And, you know, I am so thrilled that, now you've created this model that people can turn to. I want to talk about the community at large, both, you know, on Cape Breton Island and Sydney, member 2 First Nation. What does it mean for your community there to host this international event?
2: Oh, it's great. So I tend to think of things in our community. We're very diverse, like a hardworking kind of community. 20% of our players are actually Indigenous. So we operate, for instance, in 4 arenas. Our new arena, an old rundown facility that we only use for practicing because it's not really game ready.
1: Right.
2: And the 2 First Nations communities that are around us, right next to us here, we have ice in both of those. If it wasn't for the Indigenous communities that we live among here, we'd be nowhere. Like they were the ones who opened the doors at their arenas. It was not the city owned arenas or anything like that.
1: Huh.
2: Yeah. So, you know, Walalan for that. That was mine. They've been great partners on everything and love hockey. Like Canada's First Nations people are, they kind of invented it, right? They were there.
1: I believe so.
2: Listen,
1: Windsor, Nova Scotia tries to lay claim, but I believe it was a Mi'kmaq.
2: Yes, exactly. Invention. Evidence to that. So I think us hosting, or almost a perfect host for an event like this, the games are going to be very well attended. People are excited to see the U18 Women's Worlds. Our players are very excited because they see these players as the future stars of the PWHL. I'm expecting there's going to be some high level of compete from these players at this tournament, because now they have something to dream about. These girls will all want to go to the top levels of the game now, which are outstanding. So I feel like in some ways we're witnessing the very beginnings of a realistic dream for girls in hockey. You know, like they're not just competing for Canada and their country out there, but they're also competing for a career and a future in the sport. Like there's so much more on the line right now for them. So I expect them, they're bringing their best.
1: It's so amazing to behold. You know, for people who may pay a lot of attention to the men's juniors that just happened, of course, it's a great tournament. but like, how would you describe the skill level of these U18 athletes, and why is it such an afterthought?
2: Oh, like what do you mean by an afterthought? The girls,
1: the U18s. I mean, we watch the whole, you know, the whole World Juniors tournament on TV every year. You know, I remember one year, I think they were showing the U18s. They were broadcasting it or streaming it, but it looked like we were watching through like one of those peepholes on a door. Like, you know, they just don't
2: get dash cam.
1: They don't get the same level of media. They don't, but these are, you know, the best in the world at this age group.
2: Yes.
1: The best in the world at this age.

0: autonomy a girls and women's sport organization has, I think the more success it will have. Everything women do is much better when you don't have to ask permission for it. That's my line. So just like with us, everything we always push to do was an expectation that we're going to have what we want here, that we don't need to ask for it and beg for it. And I love to see that these young girls are growing up and coming of age at a time where the women's game that they're heading into is shaped by women. They're heading into a pro league that is like built for them, as opposed to something that may have been, like this, all that we talk, there's a lot of talk for a long time that the NHL would run a women's league.
1: Right.
0: Remember, that was always like, that was the chatter for so long. Super grateful that that's not the way it played out.
1: Well, I mean, it would have meant waiting for indefinitely forever. It was just like, not now, not yet, not now. So yeah, I mean, this is
0: always like, not yet, not now, not now. When?
1: Right. But yeah. You gave a really great TEDx talk, and you sort of provided a cautionary tale. Mm. And I wonder if this still applies, because it was a few years ago, but you talked about the fact that women's hockey in the 1940s was actually really growing and was on the cusp of being a demonstration sport at the Olympics, which, Christina, I had no idea.
0: Mm-hmm.
1: And then everything kind of fell off. So why is that a cautionary tale? Do we need to be paying attention to that at this point, or have we reached the tipping point?
0: No, we are nowhere near the tipping point. I can't tell you how much this occupies my thoughts all the time about how vulnerable even my girls' hockey association is. Like the male dominated system, those systems are built to protect themselves, right? And there is no real system for grassroots girls hockey in the country, which I think is crucial for the future success of the PWHL. The more girls that play, the more success and more, what's the word for it, protection the PWHL has for its future, right? Where, I hate to say it, every time a little girl steps on the ice, you're banking the PWHL, right? So if we are not developing a robust, bulletproof system for girls hockey in the country, then we are shortchanging that future ahead. Like, here's an example, right? So here's my arena, which I'm so super excited about. I have an arena. There's a pressure there, right? I need to fill that thing. Right. Next door, there's a boys hockey association, a minor hockey association. They have an arena. That boys association is guaranteed every single player in its geographical area. There's nothing that rink manager loves more and nothing they can take to the bank more than that minor hockey association. It's guaranteed. Nothing's guaranteed with our girls association. We have to be better than all of the boys associations all around us in order to succeed. Otherwise, people won't choose us. If we suck, we're done.
1: Right.
0: They can suck and they're not done, but we do, we're done. And there's a bit of a problem there. There's almost like a system is not robust if it has no room for failure in it. Everything has failure. No progress is linear. It goes up and down and has hiccups along the way. We're experiencing right now a tremendous growth in girls hockey. So it's just trajectorying up and we think that's success. No, to me, success is when that starts to flatline. How do we ensure that we continue to gain ice contracts, gain infrastructure, all of these things that make it impervious to, you know, these bumps in the road? So I would say right now, we are not paying enough attention to this. The grassroots of girls hockey within the Hockey Canada structure fundamentally doesn't even exist. Like, where in the Hockey Canada structure do girls hockey associations have any kind of place? Mm-hmm. You know, we don't really exist. In fact, there was a minor hockey association who didn't want us to form back when we were forming a few years ago. They had, I believe, taken I don't know if they had gotten a lawyer or whatever to make an argument about why they shouldn't have to release any players to us. And their argument was that there's no such thing as a girls hockey association.
1: Oh,
0: I think they backed off from arguing that only because of optics, not because they were wrong. So there's a major systemic issue here that I really feel Hockey Canada needs to address. And they had a report out recently and didn't touch that. And I'm like thinking, that's foundational. We have to get back to the foundations of the system that underpins this. And I'm super aware of it because I run a girls hockey association and I know how vulnerable it is to

0: to erosion. It's that good word to use. Super vulnerable to erosion. Minor boys' system is impervious to that. So, how can Hockey Canada stand there and say, girls hockey should all be about, oh, as many choices as possible, when the minor boys' system that they built is about no choice at all. So, yeah, there's some much deeper discussions about systemic issues there. And if we want to build big, strong girls' hockey associations in the country, then you need to make them resilient.
1: That is such a good point, because of course everything, it's so new and hot right now, and there's such explosive growth. But you're right, what happens when that levels off? It's
0: Yeah.
1: such good food for thought,
0: Because
1: Christina.
0: when it levels off, just like boys' minor hockey has leveled off, we are not standing on the same type of ground. They're still standing on their geographic monopolies over players, and girls' hockey is standing on nothing.
1: Wow. Gosh, you are such a powerful voice in this space. For those people who are listening and are inspired by what, you and your group have done in Cape Breton, or should I say on Cape Breton?
0: No, I say in, yeah.
1: In on
0: In an island. What? That's weird. Okay, never mind.
1: yeah, on Cape Breton. What are some of the first steps, and how can they take, some of your learnings? And use them to start strengthening girls hockey in their areas.
0: Okay, this is going to be a super feminist position on this ultimately kind of thing. Own your own ice contracts. Develop your own teams and systems and leagues. Try not to be too enmeshed in other organizations, because the more places you need to ask permission of, bigger problems you have. Number one thing would be to try to, gain ice contracts, because once you have ice contracts, then you can use that. When you kind of are forming a group of people and then you're looking for ice, you're in a weak position there. So I always felt like, the example of Halifax is a great one. There's other places too. Ontario has so many examples of this as well. Ontario is, the absolute leader in this space, of when you form these hockey associations and form an association, that you kind of have your own property, your own space, your own fundraising systems, everything. The less you rely on the existing system and keep shaping your own, the better, because the existing system wasn't built for you, and it's not really designed to integrate you either. So it's that was my essentially my go for it. And I think here in Nova Scotia, we've done a pretty good job of that. My area is one of seven girls hockey associations in Nova Scotia. We cover every inch of the province. Technically speaking, no matter where you live in Nova Scotia, you're within the boundary of some girls hockey association. Works really well. We have our own leadership group who makes most of the decisions. And for the most part, like, Hockey Nova Scotia pretty much says, you do you, and away we go, and that's been successful. Like, mostly get out of the way. Get out of the way. Give us the space. Let us have the space. I hate my phrasing I just did there. Let us have. Take the space and build it. And don't put yourself in a position where you need to ask permission for everything. Your instincts about what the girls want and what the parents of the girls want is right. Like, there's something I did a while ago, because so much data that people use in sports and everything, they ask the existing players what they think of something. And I didn't want to know what the existing players think. I want to know what the people who were not there think, right? And so I polled parents of girls age 6 and 7, and I asked them, would you consider hockey for your daughter, yes or no? Would you consider hockey for her if it was a girls' hockey association, yes or no? And the differential was about 35%, meaning that 35% of those parents were not consider hockey unless it was a girls' hockey association. So I don't think that's really been ever measured by people, because that's a key number. How many players are you actually missing out on because you're not offering girls hockey?
1: Well, you
0: Lots.
1: are about as far as you can be from where I am right now, North America. I'm in the Bay Area in California. But I know that these lessons can apply absolutely everywhere. You are so inspiring, Christina. Is there anything more that we should know about the upcoming tournament?
0: Oh, the for the Women's World U18s. Oh,
1: Yeah.
0: I think just generally, I'm just mostly in awe of how good these players are, and how they are so lucky to be at the time that they're in, this is an they're going to have quite an experience in the sport. But they also need to know and understand too the history of the sport and how, like I said, progress isn't linear. There have been some horrifying setbacks to girls and women's hockey over the years. Like you mentioned, that it was supposed to go in the Olympics in 1940, and it didn't actually get there till 1998. Like I mentioned that in the TEDx talk I did about how those women in the 30s, like those women who were playing really good hockey in the 30s, there was big teams and they were filling arenas in the 30s. Their daughters and granddaughters couldn't play the sport. Like that's crazy. So, and as you know, well, you see it happening all the time with the erosions of people's rights. It would be really naive to think that women's hockey is just about hockey. It's actually very political. And I hope the young generation come up, educates themselves about that. Just because you think you see your future, there's a lot that's happened in the past. You can learn from that.
1: Amen. Christina, thank you for your time. I know this is such a busy time for you. I wish I was there to see it in person, but congratulations on all you've managed to achieve there. It's incredible.
0: Well, thank you, Tara, for having me on to talk about some of these issues because I think people think everything's great now. No, so much of the underlying systems are in bad shape and need to be this is the time to fix those things.
2: Once again, thank you so much to Christina for giving me some of her time, which is in incredibly short supply right now. For anybody interested, please try to take in some of the action. 8 teams from around the world vying for the gold medal at the U18 Women's World Championship runs from January 10th to the 18th. For those of you who are fans of U.S. hockey, there is a young phenomenon named Chynna Taylor. She's a 16-year-old defenseman from Kentucky who's named Sports Illustrated Kids 2025 Sports Kid of the Year, and she truly is the future of the sport. So this is your chance to see her before she ascends to superstardom, I think. Thank you so much for being here. I am so happy to be back with you. In 2026, onwards and upwards we go. I'll talk to you in a couple of weeks. In the meantime, keep your sticks on the ice and your fins above water.

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4: Hello, Sharks fans. I'm Dan Rusinowski. You know, Game 1 of a playoff series is so important in Stanley Cup action because it establishes momentum and it gives one team a lead in a best-of-seven series. The Sharks certainly proved that the first time they were on the ice in Stanley Cup playoff history back in April of 1994. Let's go back to that famous series against the Detroit Red Wings, where in this particular game, names like Sean Cronin and Vlasti Krupa were big parts of the Sharks' victory in Detroit.
5: 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And by Pepsi-Cola. 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
6: Welcome to Joe Louis Arena in Detroit, Michigan, where tonight the San Jose Sharks boldly step forward into the Stanley Cup playoffs for the first time in franchise history. It's Game 1 of a best-of-seven series against the Detroit Red Wings. This series a marked contrast in style as the Sharks, with great goaltending and disciplined defense, really rely on a complete team effort. The Red Wings, the highest goal-scoring team in the National Hockey League, can often rely on the singular efforts of some of their superstar players. It's going to be a challenging series for the Sharks, and they seem prepared and loose, which is going to be another important factor for San Jose to be successful in their first playoff series ever. We'll come back and talk about it with Coach Kevin Constantine right after this message on the San Jose Sharks Radio Network. Game 1 of the Stanley Cup playoffs for the San Jose Sharks against the Detroit Red Wings here in the Motor City at Joe Louis Arena. This is a playoff edition of Coach's Chalkboard. I'm Dan Rusinowski with Sharks head coach Kevin Constantine. Kevin, the first meeting you had with your players at training camp at the Hyatt Regency, you talked about how you didn't know who was going to be on this team, but you had 8 days to prepare for the Buffalo Sabres, bring them on, and you also talked about getting to the Stanley Cup playoffs. You've done both of those things at the beginning of the playoffs. What are your thoughts to tell the players?
7: Well, I mean, we're trying to keep a narrow focus. I think everybody knows why we're here at this point in the season. We worked hard to get ourselves into the playoffs. You're now here to try to win a Stanley Cup. To do that, you're going to have to win 16 games, four at a time in each series. And the focus really becomes very narrow and very short-term. We're interested in tonight's game and only tonight's game. We'll do everything in our power to win tonight's game. When it's over and done, we'll move on to game two. So we have a really narrow focus right now just on the game at hand.
8: The morning after your regular season ended, I understand that you allowed Bob Airey, your captain, to go over the list of playoff successful tips or playoff success tips that he had put together for the team. Can you share some of them with us?
7: Well, I think, yeah, Bob had spent some sleepless nights, maybe because he wasn't in the lineup at the end of the season due to injury, which can cause a person to lose sleep. But just thinking about the playoffs and his experience, and so he certainly talked about those things. He talked about some of the things I just mentioned, that you got to win 16 games, you got to stay confident, you can't dwell on any one game, good or bad, you have to move on to the next games. He shared the idea that he felt, you know, people's heart and courage and mind becomes way more important in playoffs than, say, the skill level of a hockey player. And he had about 20 things that were pretty interesting and great reminders, and all the players at that point last Thursday, all those players that have some playoff experience tried to share their memories of the playoffs, hoping that anything brought up could serve as reminders of what we have to do as we approach our playoff series.
8: We see some of the things that they do for team togetherness, too. I mean, a couple of guys have got the three stripes on the side of their head. Bob Airey started that, I guess, and Gaetan Duchesne's got the playoff beard going. What's the coaching staff doing?
7: Well, we're just trying to remain civilized and not look bad on television. That's enough of a contest for us. So, but it has been a tradition in playoffs to do something that shows that you're into the spirit of playoffs. Certainly playoff beards have been a tradition in the National Hockey League, and maybe we'll find out which players on our team are capable of growing beards. So.
8: One thing about this series against Detroit, with all of the thoughts aside for a moment about obviously wanting to win the series, is that it's a great experience for the younger players that are going through this for the first time. One danger about the whole thing for those guys is they might be mesmerized by it all. What are you doing to focus them away from that?
7: Well, I think what we're trying to do is certainly the emotions and adrenaline that get going during playoffs can be your greatest ally or your greatest enemy. If it causes you to lose focus, then it's your greatest enemy. But what we've been trying to do in relation to that would just be to stay focused on our game plan and the things we want to be doing on the ice, and stay real close and in routine with our regiment. We followed a regiment in preparation for games all season long, and one of the purposes of that was for moments like this. Right now we try to rely on our regiment to get us through whatever heightened emotions might be involved in a game like this.
8: So basically there's not really much change in how you approach a contest.
7: No, purposely not very much change, because all year long, each of the regiments we go through during a day help us with the process of preparation for games, and that's what we want to be. We want to be prepared tonight. Certainly, being up for a game like tonight is a given. At times during the year when you have a long season and you're traveling and playing back-to-back games, you have to worry about getting emotionally up, but that's not a concern of ours tonight. We know the guys will be excited. We actually tonight would be worried about them maybe being a little overexcited and losing focus on what we need to do, so that's what we're trying to do, is focus 100% attention on the details of how we play.
8: This is your first trip to the Stanley Cup playoffs as a head coach and your first season in the National Hockey League. And I know you've been to the Turner Cup playoffs in the International League. You've won a championship there, in fact, with several of the players that are in your dressing room. Does the togetherness that you experience there, that experience in the IHL, help you in any way?
7: Well, I think anytime you win a championship, it gives you confidence that you can do it again. And I think there's a lot of players that have been through that. Certainly the most obvious, Bob Airey, with two Stanley Cup rings. But even those that haven't worn a Stanley Cup ring have competed in some great competition in hockey. Larionov and Makarov in some great Canada Cups and Olympic tournaments. And you can go all the way back to Falloon and Whitney winning a championship in junior hockey in Canada. And so anytime you've been to the top once, I think that you're always striving to get back there, and the experiences gained, no matter what level you're at, the experiences gained are valuable at a time like this.
8: It's game one of the Stanley Cup playoffs against Detroit for Kevin Constantine and the Sharks. Our Coach's Chalkboard program will continue on the San Jose Sharks Radio Network. Glad you're with us here in Detroit to join us for the first ever playoff game in San Jose Sharks franchise history. I'm Dan Rusinowski on the Sharks Radio Network. You know, the last time the San Jose Sharks or any Bay Area fan watched a Bay Area team that was intimately involved in the Stanley Cup playoffs, it was April the 12th, 1970. The last playoff game in Oakland Seals history. They lost in overtime to the Pittsburgh Penguins, 3-2. And they had a little stick boy behind the bench by the name of Chris Collins. And Chris is with us here for the playoffs. Chris, first of all, welcome to the road. And secondly, as somebody who's pretty much seen it all, I imagine that this is a full circle thing for you.
9: Sure. I mean, I saw the Pacific Hockey League playoffs in 1978, so I've seen everything, believe me, folks.
8: Well, the Sharks coming into this game, Chris, 8-2-3 in their last 13 games. Red hot. Red Wings not exactly doing that, but still it's going to be quite an interesting contrast in styles, as Kevin Constantine was discussing.
9: Well, it really is, Dan. In the same amount of time, Detroit was 9-10-3. They did not play well over the last 2 months of the season. Detroit's power play was only at a clip of 13% at the same time, while the Sharks, after acquiring Ulf Dahlin, had a power play clip of 21%. So you've got two teams that, if you look at it, maybe going different directions, but Detroit's the veteran team. They have the superstars. Maybe they were waiting for the playoffs to start.
8: But all bets are off when you're in the postseason. Ask the Chicago Blackhawks of 1991, coming into the playoffs with the best overall record in the National Hockey League and losing to the Minnesota North Stars, who went all the way to the finals that year. Two of those North Stars are members of the Sharks.
9: They certainly are. Gaetan Duchesne and Ulf Dahlin. Gaetan will be our guest at the end of the first period, and we'll ask him a question like that. But, Dan, that's a very good point. Do the Sharks have the spoiler role inside of them? I'll tell you, there's an angry Detroit Red Wings fan club that would like to see these Wings come out and play up to their ability, along with a lot of the media here. So it remains to be seen.
8: A lot of gamesmanship goes on between the media, the coaches, the broadcasters, and everybody in the Stanley Cup playoffs. There's definitely an electricity in the air. One of the first things we notice is that the coach of the Red Wings, Scotty Bowman, did not like the fact that we were at practice yesterday.
9: No, he didn't like it at all, and he expressed that with his general manager and said, why is everybody here watching? One of the main reasons was that they had some players hurt, and Dan's going to talk about that a little bit later on. He tried to disguise this very well, which he did for years in Montreal when he was coach of the Canadiens. He always hid players well from opposing scouts, if you will.
8: Sharks have 16 players that will be on their roster that are going into their first experience in the Stanley Cup. And so they have to draw back on their prior experiences at different levels of hockey. One of them, Pat Falloon, and he thinks that winning the Memorial Cup in junior hockey with Spokane will help him.
10: Well, I think so a little bit. You know, it's, you know, when you haven't been in the playoffs here before, you know, you have to try and look back on some things, and that's definitely one of them. You know, being in the playoffs there, you know, you get a bit of a feeling of what it is like. You know, no matter what league you're playing in, it's just all that much quicker and faster and harder, and just something to you know, bring back on and maybe work on a little bit of you know, positively too, you know, and go back over how you did in those playoffs and try and do the same here.
8: Same thing would be great for Pat Falloon. He was the MVP of the Memorial Cup tournament back in 1991 when he and Ray Whitney won a title for the Spokane Chiefs. Artur Zerbe, of course, will be in the nets for the Sharks, as he has been for most of the season. And this is Artur Zerbe's first Stanley Cup experience, too. But Zerbe won a Turner Cup championship in the IHL with Kevin Constantine a couple of seasons ago, and also played on a world championship team for the Soviet Union in 1990. I wondered if it would help him.
11: Somehow, yes. I think it's better than no playoff experience at all. Especially if I remember, in my first ever, I would say, major league season back in Soviet Championship, we had to play in playoffs, and we went to the finals. So even I was rookie goalie then. So there are some comparisons, and I know I have a chance.
8: Artur Zerbe, a candidate for the Hart Trophy as MVP, is also the most modest player in the National Hockey League. He's definitely got a chance as the Sharks play Detroit. Our Coach's Chalkboard program from Joe Louis Arena will continue after this timeout of the San Jose Sharks Radio Network. Our Stanley Cup edition of Coach's Chalkboard continues here at Joe Louis Arena as the Sharks are tuning up for their first playoff game in franchise history against the Detroit Red Wings. Hi, I'm Dan Rusinowski with Sharks coach Kevin Constantine. Kevin, everybody says that the Sharks are severe underdogs against the Red Wings. They score so many goals. They're so strong up front. But, hey, I take a look at the last 30 games of the season, and your club has a better record than they do.
7: Well, you never know exactly what that means. We certainly played under a lot of pressure in the second half of our season, trying to fight our way into the playoffs, and that may have actually elevated our play, the pressure to make playoffs. In the meantime, Detroit most of the season, certainly in the second half, has been first or second in the conference and probably not under the same pressure on a nightly basis to win games. So I'm not sure exactly what the record means. We know they're a powerful team, and I really think it is an uphill challenge for our team to survive in a series of games against a team that's not only a powerful team but a very motivated team, having lost out last year early in playoffs. I think just adds extra motivation to their players and their team to try to get it done this year. So it's an uphill battle, but we've been interested and have enjoyed challenges all season long, and so we'll try to enjoy this one.
8: In spite of the fact that the Red Wings are motivated, as you say, Kevin, I think that there's an element of nervousness because of what happened to them last year to Toronto. They look at the Sharks and they see a great goaltender in Artur Zerbe. They see a disciplined team. They see everything that they're not. This series presents an interesting contrast in styles, doesn't it?
7: Well, I think a little bit. We certainly are opposites in our approach. We've tried to rely on great goaltending and hopefully solid defense in front of our tours, even though it's been our tours on his own at times. But we've tried to provide a good system to play around him that keeps the shots and chances minimized. In the meantime, Detroit really hasn't had to worry a lot about that because they score so many goals every game. Why concern yourself with defense? If you're going to score 9 goals, what's the big deal if you give up 4? Giving up 4 goals in our team is something we're really frustrated about. It just doesn't matter with Detroit. So I don't know if they're a poor defensive team or if they just haven't had to worry about defense, and I think that'll maybe come out in the playoffs. If there is tight games, we'll see if they have the ability to tighten up. They may have the ability to tighten up in closer games. They haven't been in a lot of those this year.
8: We'll see if the Sharks and the Red Wings will need to tighten things up as they're coming on the ice in the Stanley Cup playoffs. Will be coming your way from Gildewas Arena. Join us for the Sharks and the Red Wings next on the San Jose Sharks Radio Network.
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8: Welcome back to Gildewas Arena in the Motor City, Detroit, Michigan, where now the Sharks are on the ice to face off against the Detroit Red Wings in Game 1 of a best-of-7 Stanley Cup playoff series. I'm Dan Rusinowski along with Chris Collins. Sharks, as usual, starting with Artur Zerbe in nets, his first playoff game ever. Artur is a Hart Trophy candidate as the MVP of the NHL, had a 30-win season this year. It'll be Bob Esensa, a record of 0-0-2 against Sharks players this year. Esensa won 4 games with the Red Wings after being acquired in a trade with Winnipeg, and he has something to prove, too, as goaltending, a major focal point for the Red Wing fans. We'll be back for the game next on the San Jose Sharks Radio Network.
12: This broadcast is presented by authority of the San Jose Sharks, solely for the private, non-commercial use of our radio audience. Any publication, reproduction, retransmission, or other use of the descriptions and accounts of this game without the express written consent of the San Jose Sharks is strictly prohibited.
8: Welcome back to Gildewas Arena. I'm Dan Rusinowski along with Chris Collins. Artur Zerbe in the nets to our left. The Sharks going without the services of Kip Miller, Dale Craigwell, Michael Sikora, Mike Rathje, and Slava Butsayev. They will start. Jamie Baker at center ice, along with Ray Whitney and Pat Falloon on the wings, Sean Cronin and Jason Moore on defense.
9: And for the wings up front, Slava Kozlov, Sergei Fedorov, and Dino Cicerelli on the blue line, Paul Coffey and Nicholas Lidstrom. Of course, in net 4-7-2, goals against 2.62, Bob Esensa.
8: And the big story, Steve Yzerman of the Red Wings, a last-minute scratch from the lineup as the referee Andy Van Helleman drops the puck, and we're underway. The San Jose Sharks are now definitely in the Stanley Cup playoffs for sure. Play at center ice. Red Wings with the puck, losing it as Ray Whitney pokes it away from Sergei Fedorov, and the puck goes to our right, down inside the Detroit zone, and comes around the near boards. On defense at the near side, it's taken by Fedorov. Nice check there. Jason Moore running it at Kozlov, but the puck came around the boards. Here come the Wings, and Fedorov speeding by Cronin, gets by, shoots one, but oh, what a blast. It went wide of Artur Zerbe. And now Paul Coffey down at the near side as he got nailed by Pat Falloon. Meanwhile, in the slot, Fedorov, a backhand shot through a screen, stick save made, and a penalty called right away as Chris the Red Wings going for it in the first minute of the first period.
9: Now, Van Helleman's going to call high sticking on Sean Cronin. The problem I have is that Dino Cicerelli was parked inside of the crease with Arthur Zerbe, inskated Sergei Fedorov. Fedorov put the backhander on with Cicerelli locked in the crease, so Cronin high-sticked him to get him down on his backside to get him away from Urbe. Van Helleman calls high-sticking. I don't understand how it can be high-sticking, Dan, if your man's locked in the crease.
8: But it was called, as Sean Cronin gets the high-sticking penalty. And so the Detroit Red Wings, with the power play, ranked number 5 in the NHL, the highest goal-scoring team in the league, has a man advantage with only 47 seconds gone by in this first period.
9: And that's what speed does to the Sharks. The fast teams have created problems all year long, and the Sharks are up against it this early in this first playoff game.
8: Face off right side of Arthur Zerbe, and Keith Primo, the big man at 6'4", goes into the faceoff circle against Jamie Baker. Red Wing power play comprised of Primo, Shepard, and Greg Johnson up front. Veteran Markow on one point, along with Steve Chiasson. Just underway in the first. Steve Gaetan Duchesne intercepting a pass as Chiasson's shot was blocked, and he throws it all the way down the ice. And, Chris, that's a good start as the Sharks killing a penalty.
9: Yep, Gaetan Duchesne was playing up high on the power play, or killing the power play.
8: And now a steal at center. Tom Peterson skating for it for the Sharks, but couldn't get to it as the Red Wings, blessed with brilliant speed, skate back into their own zone and grab the loose puck. Minute 30 remaining on the penalty to Sean Cronin. Opening 2 minutes of play in this scoreless first period. Game one of the Stanley Cup playoffs for the Sharks against Detroit. And the Red Wings move it into the San Jose zone, but linesman Gerard Gauthier causing an offside to be called as he blows the whistle and stops the action.
9: Now, Dan, tonight's game, playoff game, being brought to you by Southwest Airlines, providing frequent flights and low fares, which is why flying Southwest Airlines is just plain smart.
8: Detroit power play coming into this game basically cold, only about 13% or so, 13.4 to be exact, in the last 21 games. Hard to believe that they would be at that low percentage considering the talent they have.
9: Well, they had some injuries too at the end of the year. Don't forget about that with Fedorov and Yzerman in and out. That certainly hurt their consistency.
8: Fedorov had a concussion at the end of the year. He's back in, but Yzerman out, and the reports are that it's a knee injury, but as is the case and the standard in the playoffs, the Red Wings aren't talking about it.
9: They don't want to give anything away.
8: Not at all. Minute to go in the Detroit power play as there's still no score in the first period. And here comes Paul Coffey across the San Jose line. Wings one to the right wing side. Defender off to the point Nicholas Lidstrom shoots, one deflected by Jason Moore, and it goes up over the glass and into the seats with a minute and 58 seconds gone by in the first period and 49 ticks remaining on the penalty clock for Sean Cronin.
9: Who's been the least busiest person on the ice today? Essenza has been the busiest person. He hasn't seen anything, and I was the first one to mess his name up today. All day long, Dan and I have been telling sports writers it's Essenza.
8: Not Essenza.
9: I introduce him as Essenza.
8: I remember when he was at Michigan State University as a freshman, and they had this banner up that said, Bob is the Essenza of our existence.
9: There you go. And that's what you explained to me how to say it. Essenza.
8: And as a matter of fact, he is the focus, as Detroit is saying that goaltending could be the essence of their hopes to be successful in this Stanley Cup playoff.
9: He's a tough player.
8: 0-2 against the Sharks this year. Arthur Zerbe won the only game the Sharks were victorious against the Wings this year. Right now, he's defending a power play for the next 42 seconds. Red Wings win the draw. 2 minutes gone by in a scoreless first period, and Detroit setting up in the Sharks zone. Sergei Fedorov feeds it in deep. Passes it in front. Quick shot by Dino Cicerelli, stopped by Arthur Zerbe. Slava Kozlov in back of the net got the rebound of Fedorov. Now back on the point. Lidstrom wrist shot through a partial screen, blocked in front. Bounces loose on the rebound of the near boards. Nice hit by Baker, but it gets back behind the net. Bounces to the slot as Kozlov centered it. Now Cicerelli to the point. Coffey arrives. Stick save Urbe as it goes wide with final 10 seconds ticking off on the penalty and the Sharks clearing it.
9: One more rush for the Red Wings here with Paul Coffey, the man with speed, bringing it up.
8: Sean Cronin about ready to come back on the ice, but here comes Coffey to center. Strides across the blue line, splits through the defense, walks in, shoots. Steve Urbe! What a stop by Arthur Zerbe here in the first period. Sean Cronin comes out of the penalty box, and he throws it up the right wing boards, and it bounces inside the Detroit zone. And Bob Essenza gets his first work of the night. Headed back to the point. The shot by Peterson kicked out. Essenza with the save, and the Wings will skate from right to left. Cicerelli on the attack, takes a long drive, and that winds up into the seats as it bounces over the glass
6: with 3 minutes and 13 seconds gone by in a scoreless but exciting first period here in Detroit. We've got a break in the action. You're listening to the Stanley Cup Playoffs on the San Jose Sharks Radio Network. So far here in Detroit, and stepping onto the ice for the first time is Igor Larionov for the Sharks, along with his familiar linemates Sergei Makarov and Johan Garpenlof. And then the face-off in the Sharks zone. Garpenlof along the left-wing boards will carom it to center ice. Chason racing for it and gets it into his own zone. He'll be watched by a forechecking Makarov. But Chason throws it up the boards, and it goes the length of the ice. This ought to be icing here as Jeff Norton back to make the touch. And the face-off will come back deep into the Red Wing zone over to the side of Bob Esensa.
9: Well, one of the big things they have here traditionally, Dan, is the octopus thrown on the ice. And it started early in tonight's game during the national anthem. They threw it out onto the ice. And, you know, the guy amazingly picks it up with his bare hands. I wouldn't touch any octopus with my bare hands.
6: Reason why the octopus became a tradition here in Detroit is because in the old days when there were only six teams, it took eight victories to win the Stanley Cup. And, of course, each leg of the octopus symbolizing one victory in that Stanley Cup puzzle. And the year that they first did it, their Wings won eight straight. Of course, you need 16 victories now to win the Stanley Cup in the NHL. This is game one of the challenge for the Sharks, a best-of-seven series against the Detroit Red Wings. The faceoff will be to the left side of Bob Esensa. The first opportunity at the draw goes up into the seats, and so now they'll drop it on the top of the circle. It'll be Igor Larionov in the center spot for the Sharks on this draw. And the puck drop, young Chris Draper, acquired from the Winnipeg organization, wins it for the Red Wings, and it goes back behind his own net. Chason throws it up the boards. Vladimir Konstantinov headmans to center, but Greg Johnson is checked off the puck by Jeff Norton, and the Wings will have to recover it in the neutral zone. They do. Chason dumps it into the Shark zone, sent around the boards, and it pops out as the Wings couldn't keep it in play. With 4 minutes gone by in this scoreless first period, and the puck rolls down inside the Joe Louis Arena defensive zone for the Wings. Detroit and the Sharks beginning to make line changes. Red Wings a quick hockey puck. They get right back into the zone. Big hit back behind the net by Cronin on Draper. And that kind of bounces people into the action here as the Red Wings throw it back behind the Sharks' net. And Cronin, back on his feet, has it for the Sharks. Sends it up the right wing boards to Pat Falloon. Now to Cronin. Got bumped by Big Keith Primo. His backhand pass came across the ice to the Red Wing blue line. Knocked down there, and Falloon will recover it off the boards. He tosses one inside the Detroit zone. Delayed offside coming up. Red Wings mixing up in front of their own net, but they recover, and they throw it down the left wing side into the Sharks' zone. Primo into forecheck for Detroit, but Vlasti Krupa back on defense. Puts it right up the middle of the ice to Baker, and here come the Sharks. Pass to Falloon. Now to Whitney on the right. Pinballs off his skates. He's taken down by Mark Howe, and the puck goes into Esensa, and he's able to stop it and hang on. But a cagey play there by veteran Mark Howe, who's entering his 21st season in the Stanley Cup playoffs. I mean, this guy has had an incredible career.
9: Shots on goal so far, Dan, are 4-1 with no score here with 15:05 left in the first period. Sharks have come out a bit conservative. They're starting to feel their way on the ice. Red Wings early got a couple of rushes up the ice, but Arthur's was up for the bigger plays.
6: Don't forget that there are 16 members of the Sharks team that have never participated in the Stanley Cup playoffs before, so it probably is understandable if they're a little conservative coming in.
9: Yeah, and Detroit's all fired up. They're ready to come out and put something on the board.
6: Off the faceoff in the circle, Gaetan Duchesne got a high stick by Terry Karkner. No penalty called. Bouncing puck on the near boards in the Detroit zone. Ulf Donnan will try to work it free, and he winds it in back of the Red Wing net. Esensa left it for Karkner. Got hit by Duchesne in a retaliatory move, but Karkner throws to center, and Primo has it across the red line. Shoots it into the Sharks zone. Urbe himself trying to clear it. Can't do it. On the left wing boards, though, the Sharks' Todd Ellick circles back behind his own net, and he skates up the left wing side. Lead for Peterson. Tom Peterson stick handling at center. Cross the line. Walks in. Feeds it in front. Donlan deflects it, but it's blocked by the Red Wings' defense. And Detroit, a very adept transition team, throws it up the boards, but this time they weren't ready, and it winds up in the San Jose zone. Sharks moving from left to right. Here comes Jeff Norton just stepping on. Carries across the red line and shoots one in. Garpenlof, the one-time Detroit Red Wing, going into forecheck. Hit by Paul Coffey. The puck skitters free, but Norton gets it to Ozilinch on the point. Throws to the right Makarov. He waits. He winds up, doesn't shoot. Throws it in front. Here's a backhand shot by Norton right on, and it's stopped by Esensa. The picture of calm for the Sharks as they could have thrown away the puck, but this time they just were throwing it out for an offensive scoring chance. No score so far.
8: We've got a break in the action as you're listening to the Stanley Cup playoffs on the San Jose Sharks Radio Network. No score here at Joe Louis Arena, 13:58 to go in the first period. Right now the Jamie Baker line is out for the Sharks. Ray Whitney will step into the faceoff circle against Fedorov. He wins it. Falloon back to the point. Moore shoots one just wide of a net. And it bounces off the end board, off the side of the goal, and the Wings are able to recover. They skate it out, led by Nicholas Lidstrom. Lead pass for Kozlov, but it's off of his body and off of Jason Moore, too. Gave a hit to Kozlov at center ice. Knocked back the other way. At center, Coffey knocks it down. He cruises across the Sharks' line. Stops, drops it back. Slava Kozlov a drive, but it's wide of a net. Bounces off the end board. Fedorov has it on the right wing. Gets by Cronin. One hands one to the slot. Coffey knocks down to Kozlov. Shoots. Save is made from 20 feet out by Artur Zerbe. That shot came from the right wing side. Lidstrom on the point. He leads the Wings in scoring against the Sharks. And he tried to pinball one off a skate, but it bounced back to center, and Detroit will control it. Fedorov hit on the far side by Baker, but he passed into the Sharks zone. Moore throws it back to center, and the Wings very quickly get it back into the San Jose zone. Moore just as quickly. Headmans to Makarov. Cross the line. Shoots one, deflected by Konstantinov, and it went wide of Bob Esensa. Sharks have the big unit out there. Larionov's group, and they go into forecheck. Ozilinch with a hit along the boards in deep. Tries to feed it over at the near side to Makarov. Knocked away the white Fedorov. Sergei Fedorov, Detroit's leading scorer, is able to flip it down the ice. Goes into the Sharks zone. 12.5 minutes to play. First period. No score, and it has been a tense game already for the Sharks and the Wings. San Jose on the attack. At center, taken by Ozilinch. Bounces one off the boards as he lost control momentarily. And inside the Detroit zone, the Wings have it and get it to center. Breaking there, it's Sean Burr at center ice. Dumps to the Sharks zone. Bob Probert trying to chase it down, but Urbe out of his net. Bounces along the boards, not out of the zone. Quick shot there by Chason, sticked away by Urbe. As 12-10 remains in this scoreless first period. In the San Jose zone, Wings forechecking pretty aggressively. On the right wing boards now, picked up by Bob Probert. Walks back to the point, turns, shoots. Nice save by Urbe as he maintained his discipline and stayed on his feet. Rebound to the near corner. Ozilinch fighting it with Martin Lapointe. Tries to clear Canott. Kept in Konstantinov. Tosses to the top of the faceoff circle. Probert has to throw to the left wing boards. Lapointe loses on the check to Ozilinch. Sandis recovers and sends it up the boards to Johan Garpenlof. Garpenlof lifting one in the air, sends it down the ice with 11.5 to go in the first period.
9: Sharks needed a line change bad, Dan.
8: And they have the new line out there. Todd Ellick's group. Ellick at center with Dolan and Duchesne on the wings. Krupa, along with Peterson, are back on defense. Red Wings moving to center. A headman feed blocked there by Todd Ellick. Good defensive play as he throws one in on net while being sandwiched by two Detroit players at the blue line. One of those players, Steve Chason, recovers the puck and guns it on net. Glove save made by Urbe. He knocks it down and clears it himself. Out to center ice and all the way down, but no icing on the play.
9: Yeah, good work by Artur Zerbe. He put it off the boards, and two Red Wings could have got to the puck. A good call by the linesman.
8: 10:58 to go in this scoreless first period. Game one of the Stanley Cup playoffs in San Jose Sharks history. Over to the right side of Artur Zerbe now, and it comes around to the far side. San Jose moves it out. Here comes Captain Bob Errey, racing down the right side. Cross the line, shoots one. Nice glove save by Bob Esensa. He wasn't ready for that one, Chris, as he thought it was going to go to his stick side, and instead it was a knuckleballer that went to the glove side.
9: There are veterans on the Sharks team with playoff experience. Johan Garpenlof, Igor Larionov, Sergei Makarov, Gaetan Duchesne, Todd Ellick, Ulf Dahlin, Bob Errey. You're talking about guys, Dan, that really know how to play this game and maintain their energy. And I'll tell you this. The Sharks have to come in here and make the Red Wings second-guess themselves and then get the fans inside of Joe Louis Arena second-guessing the Red Wings, frustrating them. That way they get them out of their game and get them into the Sharks brand of hockey.
8: Well, last time the Sharks were here in February, they did that for most of the game and trailed 1-0 until late when Detroit won it by the score of 2-0. But obviously the Sharks need to get some goals during a Stanley Cup playoff game. Scoring early will help. As the faceoff is dropped in the Detroit zone, Whitney behind the net, feeds it in front, Moore shoots one, save is made, rebound fired on net, stopped by Esensa, but the Sharks keep it in on the rebound. Baker on the near boards is being checked, tries to toss one off of a skate, Primo intercepts, and here comes Detroit. To Sheldon Kennedy at center. The speedy centerman goes to the right wing side to Ray Shepard. 50-goal scorer, makes his move, centered in front, but lifting the stick there was Bob Errey on Keith Primo, and the puck bounced back to center. Sharks making a quick line change, but the Wings moving into the Sharks zone. And making the check there, Johan Garpenlof knocking it away from Kennedy. But his pass stolen by Paul Coffey, and he backhands it into San Jose territory.
13: Wings will be called on the offside here as they were just ahead of it. And so with 9:56 to go in the first period, we've got a timeout on the ice. With a score 0-0, you're listening to Stanley Cup Playoff Hockey on the San Jose Sharks Radio Network. A faceoff just outside the San Jose blue line with no score in the game. The Sharks win the draw and dump it down the ice. Igor Larionov's group chasing it now as the puck stopped left side of the Red Wing goal by netminder Bob Essensa. And Detroit starting to move it out. Long headman feed goes too far for everybody. Artur Zerbe stays in the net as the Wings center it, but he was a pretty smart guy to stay in that net as the Red Wings had two guys in deep. They touched the puck first ahead of the Sharks, but, Chris, they were ahead of it anyway and offside, and so they bring it back.
9: You know, Dan, Kevin Constantine was brought in by the Sharks ownership and management to improve the Sharks, hopefully get something like they got this year, which was a playoff berth. The other side of the ice, Scotty Bowman was brought in to start the Red Wing season tonight and carry it through, hopefully, to a finals for the Detroit fans and organization. But this is the start of his season tonight.
13: How about this one? Last year, the Red Wings lost in seven games to the Toronto Maple Leafs, but there are 11 players on this star-studded team that didn't even play for that team. They're new.
9: Brand new team.
13: They had 100 points in the regular season. The Red Wings scored 356 goals, which is more than anybody in the National Hockey League. No score so far here in the first period. 9.5 minutes left as it's inside the Detroit zone off the faceoff. Red Wings clear, but back skating at center. Norton knocks it down for the Sharks. Gave it to Garpenloff. Loses on the check. And at the Detroit blue line, Chiasson knocks it down, but he's checked by Garpenloff in his own zone. Johan poked it free. Now gets it from Ozilinch. Garpenloff kicks in his skates in the right wing corner. Got hit by Konstantinov, who had the elbow up high a little bit. But Garpenloff grittily throws it along the boards. Racing in from the point to stop at Ozilinch. Hauled down there by Johnson. No penalty called. And the Red Wings able to clear back to center. Good hit on Darren McCarty at the Sharks line by Jeff Norton. That enables San Jose to recover the puck. They spin back to their own zone to get control with 8:44 to go in the first. Larionov headmans to Norton. Ridden off the play at center. And the Red Wings get it back. But the Sharks in the middle of a line change now. Intercept the pass. And Ulf Dahlin dumps it the rest of the way into the Detroit zone so that Gaetan Duchesne and Todd Ellick can join him on the ice. Red Wings trying to make a change, too. Scotty Bowman matches lines with the best of them in the NHL. So the Detroit is able to dump it down the ice, and the Sharks will start it back from in their own zone. They quickly move to center, and Duchesne backhands down the right wing side into the Detroit end, but Coffey picks up and throws it to Dino Cicerelli. Back to Coffey, got by Dahlin, breaking in alone, shoots one wide of a net, as Coffey made a brilliant play to get wide open and split by the Sharks' young defenders. Vlasti Krupa got caught on that play. He's now back behind the net. Fedorov on the rebound of the Shark zone. Hands it off. Kozlov back to Fedorov. Throws it in front. Cicerelli knocked off the play by Krupa. Good recovery. The puck bounces to the near side. And Dahlin feeds to center. Two on one for the Sharks. Here comes Ellick. Lead pass for Duchesne. Broken up by Nicklas Lidström. And Detroit's Lidström, a master at the transition game, moved it out to center. But he wasn't able to control the puck. And the Sharks breathing a sigh of relief there. Detroit gets it back at their own blue line, and Coffey throwing it the long way down the ice. It'll be icing. Jamie Benker touching the puck with 7:25 to go in a scoreless and exciting first period of play.
9: How about a great play by Nicklas Lidström? He got back there. Ellick took the wide route, was waiting for Dahlin to come in and jump on the puck, and Lidström lifted that puck 2 feet off the ice and threw it the exact opposite way against the glass. He's an outstanding defenseman. Some fans were on him because his numbers were down from last year, but I'll tell you, he's an all-star defenseman in my book. He's an outstanding player. Never gets nervous when other teams come in two-on-one. It's like he lifts his game up for those two-on-ones. He waits for them.
13: Nicklas Lidström in his third NHL season, and he's never missed a game as a Red Wing, so I guess that dispels the notion that Europeans aren't durable.
9: Huh? Oh, he's a tough player, Dan. This Detroit team has all kinds of talent. It's just a matter of putting it together. On the other side of the ice, the Sharks have all kinds of talent. When they do put it together, they're tough to beat also.
13: Face-off left side of Bob Essensa. No score here in the first period. 7:25 left. Sharks win the draw. On the right point, Detroit zone. Jason Moore guns it around the boards, and Bob Errey will race it down in the corner. He meets up with Terry Karkner. They bounce against each other along the far boards. Errey, winner of two Stanley Cups, kicks it ahead to Pat Falloon. Cuts in back of the net. Centers it in front, but nobody there. Now back of the point. Cronin shoots. Score! Sean Cronin's shot from the point gets by Bob Essence. So the Sharks are on the board with 7:05 to play in the first period.
9: Well, give credit to Captain Bob Airey. Bob Airey, Dan, went over and took two of the biggest Red Wings on the ice, drew them into the Bob's Big Boy side against the boards, held them there. Pat Falloon came around, stole the puck, came by and rifled out a great pass, Dan. I mean, he threw a heavy pass right out in front. Cronin threw the puck up towards the net, and I believe that that puck was tipped in by Jamie Baker.
13: I don't think so. I think it went off of Mark Howe's skate, and if that's the case, Sean Cronin will get credit for his first goal in a San Jose uniform. Things like that happen in the Stanley Cup playoffs. The Sharks lead it by the score of 1-0. Face off at center, and the Red Wings fans getting back into the action as the Sharks doing what they wanted to do. Draw first blood. And the Wings with the puck in their own zone now. Throw it on the left wing boards. Chase on. Long head man feed to Shepard. Goes off his stick into the Sharks zone. Near board feed picked up by Ozilinch. Tries to clear Kanat. Chase on. Shoots from the point. Stick save Urbe. He was totally screened, but again, position play an important part of the goaltending performance. And Urbe was in the perfect spot to stop it. 1-0 Sharks. And here comes San Jose. Makarov. Lead for Larionov at center. Stick handling, doesn't see an opening, so he spins it back, almost gave it away, but gets control of the puck again, and floats a soft pass onto the stick of Gaetan Duchesne. He circles, now throws cross-ice, left wing boards to Norton, got checked by Shepard, but Shepard watching as Norton skates by him and dumps it into the offensive zone. Sharks making a line change here as the Wings clear it to center, knocked down by Peterson, races across the line, gets by Johnson, walks in deep toward the net, tripped up! In back of the goal, it comes out into the slot, but Detroit breaking out on a 3-on-2. Coffey leading the way. Here he comes across the line, gets around Krupa, feeds it in front, net wide open, but Primo couldn't get the stick on it, and the Sharks dodge a major bullet as the Wings made a bid to tie the score. 5:43 to go in the first period. San Jose 1, Detroit nothing, as the Sharks dump it into the end zone of the Red Wings, and now the Wings able to feed it out to center ice. San Jose making a line change. They shoot it back to the Detroit zone. Left side of Essensa. Ray Whitney winds it around but couldn't get it. Now Fedorov does. He skates it out. Crisscrosses with Kozlov to the Sharks line. Cronin checks it away and that causes an offside. And the Wings fans don't like it. And I think, Chris, they may have a point.
9: That's a very good call by the fans. Finally, they're right for once.
13: Yeah, it was not an offside. It was right on the line. And play should have been allowed to continue. But it doesn't. Sharks lead it 1-0. We'll be back to Joe Louis Arena right after this timeout of the San Jose Sharks Radio Network. The Sharks lead the Detroit Red Wings by the score of 1-0 as a Sean Cronin shot was deflected. Past goaltender Bob Essensa. From our viewpoint, it was deflected off the Red Wing defense, and if true, that means Sean Cronin will have his first of the season. They're still trying to decide that, but either way, the Sharks with the lead. Right now, off the faceoff in the San Jose zone, puck knocked down by the Sharks, and Jason Moore caroms it all the way down the ice. This will be icing against San Jose. Glad you're with us tonight for Game 1 of the Stanley Cup playoffs for the Sharks, who lead Detroit 1-0, 5 minutes to play in the first period. I'm Dan Rusinowski along with Chris Collins. And Chris, I suppose we're all feeling the difference in the tempo of this game.
9: Boy, it picked up real fast with Detroit. Now it's slowed down and the Sharks are doing more of playing tough defense and dumping the puck and trying to catch Detroit with too many men in, which is what Scotty Bowman doesn't like about the Red Wing team. Everybody wants to score, which is dangerous against a good defensive team.
13: It's Larionov against Fedorov, and Igor Larionov wins the faceoff in his own zone. Sharks dump it down the ice, and Detroit recaptures it in their own territory. Coffey to Fedorov, to Kozlov, tried to return it for Coffey, but Larionov intercepts it, throws it down, and here's Makarov with the puck. He got the pass from Ozilinch. Hands off Larionov. Stick handles to the slot. Walking in deep. Backhand pass in front by Garpenlov, but Ozilinch couldn't deflect it home. Now on the slot. Larionov shoots. Score! Rebound for Igor Larionov from the slot. He was wide open. Garpenlov right in front of the net with a perfect play. The Sharks lead it 2-0.
9: Sergei Makarov won't get credit, but Makarov held the puck, spun the puck, tried to get a crossing pass to Ozilinch, who, after missing, went to the backhand, threw it behind the net to Garpenlov, who snapped another quick pass. Larionov was there to put it past the fallen goaltender. The second Sharks goal done by a sharp, crisp pass. Falloon had the first goals, first sharp, crisp pass. This pass came from Garpenlov, and it was rocketed off the end of his stick. Larionov followed it past Essensa.
13: 19th, would have been a 19th goal of the season for Igor Larionov. First of the playoffs. as he gets assists from Garpenloff and Ozilinch. The Sharks lead it 2-0. Right now the Red Wings into the San Jose zone, and they put it on goal. And now we've got Probert taking a swing at one of the Sharks. And this is what happens sometimes in the intensity of the Stanley Cup playoffs, as there's a big scrum of people to the left side of Artur Zerbe. But to their credit, the officials break it up. And I think we're going to see some definite penalties here from referee Andy Van Helleman.
9: Certainly should be. I believe Gaetan Duchesne is going to be involved with this. Bob Probert went after Gaetan Duchesne and threw a high stick at him. It looks like Martin Lapointe is going to go in and sit down for a few minutes, and maybe it won't be another Shark. Maybe it'll be one minor. They're going to call a charging penalty.
13: Roughing.
9: Pardon me, roughing. Now they called a two-minute unsportsmanlike conduct on Probert for complaining. So now Detroit will be two men down for 2 minutes. The Sharks are in a critical stage right now with 4:17 left in the first period of their first ever playoff game. They have a chance to turn the tables on the experienced Red Wings team and make this a 3-0 lead.
13: You can't lose your discipline when you're in the playoffs, and Bob Probert did twice. Once by taking a swing, and another time by getting mouthy with the official. We've got a break in the action on the San Jose Sharks Radio Network. Two penalties to Detroit. Lapointe and Probert in the penalty boxes for roughing and unsportsmanlike conduct. The Sharks, with a 2-0 lead, have a two-man advantage against the Wings. 3:54 to go in this first period. Sharks with Rob Goodrow and Tom Peterson on the points. Ulf Dahlin, Todd Ellick, and Pat Falloon up front. And here's Ellick crisscrossing at center and across the blue line. Makes his move on Konstantinov. Hands off on the boards now to Dahlin. Being checked. Bounces off the boards. Intercepted. And the Wings chase on. Will slowly move it out. He throws it all the way down the ice. And Detroit getting the hand from the crowd as Scotty Bowman making the line change. The Sharks already have made a partial selection change as Larionov steps on. Gives to Makarov at center. Makes his move. Across the line. Hooked to the ice by Fedorov. No penalty called. And the Wings able to clear it.
9: Critical time for the Sharks with 55 seconds left. They have to get a shot on goal here to earn some respect from Detroit.
13: And here comes Whitney with a 2-0 lead. Two-man advantage for San Jose. Across the line. Hands to the point. Ozilinch to Makarov. Now to Larionov. Back to the point. Norton shoots one. Deflected. Nice save. Rebound in front. Score! Makarov backhanded. It might have been deflected in front, but the Sharks with a power play goal will take a 3-0 lead, and Andy Van Helleman is pointing at the net saying it counts.
9: Boy, this is just incredible. When you come out and you play tight defense and you have a goaltender who can stand on his head, this is what happens. Early in the game, Artur Zerbe was... When you come out and you play tight defense and you have a goaltender who can stand on his head, this is what happens. Early in the game...

0: Here in the first period, San Jose still with 26 more seconds on their man advantage. They have a 5-on-4 edge. Here's Larionov to Makarov. Cross the line into the Detroit zone on the right wing. Lost control of it. Coffey dumps it down the ice. 15 seconds to go on the Probert penalty. That penalty proved to be costly as the Sharks, with a 5-on-3 advantage, took a 3-0 lead with Sergei Makarov's first playoff goal. Sharks on the move now. Final 5 seconds of their power play. Winding down. Larionov just back skating to his own blue line. And that'll do it for the Probert penalty. San Jose with control of the puck, though, leading it 3-0. Ozilinc in his own zone as the Sharks make a change. He stick handles to center. Makes his move to the left. Got elbowed in the face by Chiasson. The puck skitters offensively into the zone. Baker couldn't get it, and here come the wings. Primo will get it to Cronin, and Cronin knocking the puck off of Primo's stick on the right wing side as the Sharks defense did its job. Now on the point, a Chiasson shot is blocked in front by the San Jose defense, and it goes to the right of Urbe with a minute 44 to go in this first period. Sharks 3, Red Wings nothing. Game 1 of a best of 7. Ray Shepard, 50 goal scorer, gets hit pretty hard by Ozilinc, but he stays on his feet, throws to the point. Konstantinov in front, quick shot wide as Primo had Johnson in front, and the two of them could not get it by Artur Zerbe. Sharks make the change. Minute 20 to go in the first period. It's in back of the Detroit net. And stepping on, Elick, Duchesne, and Dahlin. Back on defense, Krupa and Peterson. Here come the wings. Fedorov throws it in on goal. Stopped by Urbe. And he deflects it to the far corner in his own zone. Sharks able to clear it now. Minute to go in the first period as the wings recover at their own blue line, trailing the Sharks 3-0. They throw it ahead. And they push it across the Sharks' line. And Krupa back to get it. Beats Dino Cicerelli to it. But backhands into the seats with 54.3 seconds remaining in this first period that so far has been very successful for the San Jose Sharks.
1: Sharks on goal, Dan, are 9-8 in favor of Detroit. 3-0 on the scoreboard. You know, you look at the two-minute penalties, the minor penalties, only accounted for one goal. Sloppy defensive work by the Red Wings, not getting back to their own zone, and Bob Esenza not standing up. Esenza down in the split position and laying on his side. Couldn't help but score goals for the Sharks.
0: Good aggressive forechecking by San Jose, something that they have to do to succeed in the Stanley Cup playoffs.
1: They have hit well tonight. Very good point.
0: 47 seconds left in the first period. Sharks leading it 3-0. Here comes Detroit, right back into the offensive zone. Cicerelli bounces it off the left wing boards. 38 seconds to go in the period, and the Sharks will clear it off of Mark Howe's skate. Back inside the Detroit zone. Time winding down in this first period. 29 seconds left as the Red Wings start to move to the attack again. Ulf Dahlin knocking a puck down, but Detroit recovers. Cicerelli carries to the Sharks' line, gets by Garpenlov, drops it back. Ozilinc standing still lost it, but Makarov gets it back and hands to Ozilinc. 15 seconds left. Here's Sandis Ozilinc backhanding it ahead, but intercepted by the Wings. One more chance for Detroit, and here comes Sergei Fedorov. Across the San Jose line, loses on the check, but he overskated the puck and offside the play against the Wings with 8.2 seconds to go. And now, Chris, we've got more sticks up in the air, more frustration exhibited by Detroit, and the Sharks doing a good job in showing their discipline and just kind of staying away from it.
1: Well, Dino Cicerelli has been one of the bigger whiners in the Red Wing roster this year when he's played against the Sharks. He's used his stick a lot and has definitely been somebody frustrated year-end. Gaetan Duchesne, by the way, Dan, will be with us at the end of the first period here in 8.2 seconds to talk about playoff experience, talk about his own experiences, and about these Sharks.
0: The start of what we talked about, the Red Wings fans turning against their team.
1: Well, Scotty Bowman warned about it. He said it on ESPN just the other night before the start of the playoffs. My team can't all play offense. Somebody has to play defense, or San Jose will stuff it down our throats. It's only one period, but it's 3-0 Sharks.
0: The Sharks lead it by 3 goals. They were outshot, by the Detroit Red Wings 9-8. But Artur Zerbe making several brilliant stick saves. And Igor Larionov and Sergei Makarov among those who scored for the Sharks. Chris and I will be back, and we'll be talking with Gaetan Duchesne, among others, as our first intermission in the Stanley Cup playoffs will continue on the San Jose Sharks Radio Network. Back in Joe Louis Arena in Detroit, it's a stunned crowd of almost 20,000 fans as the San Jose Sharks performing exactly what they intended to do in the first period. Goals by Jamie Baker officially, that might be changed to Sean Cronin. Igor Larionov and Sergei Makarov giving the Sharks the edge. They were outshot by Detroit 9-8, but right now the Wings are definitely back on their heels. We talked about some of the

0: inexperienced players in the first period for the Sharks. 16 players coming into this series for their first Stanley Cup postseason experience of their career. Well, there are several experienced guys on the Sharks that certainly have been through the Stanley Cup playoff wars, and one of them is our guest in this first intermission. Gaetan Duchesne is with Chris Collins.
1: Gaetan, talk to us about the underdog role in the NHL playoffs. 1991, you were with the Minnesota North Stars, and the North Stars, of course, were in that underdog role. Nobody thought they would come in and skate all the way to the Stanley Cup final. Sharks have some of that character this year?
2: I think so. First of all, you know, we the underdog coming to that series. I was with Minnesota, we're underdog, and I'm telling you, it's fun to be underdog because nobody expect you to win. So it's kind of neat, you know. You just go in and step on the ice, and if you lose, everybody say, "Hey, you know, we know they're gonna lose." So if you win, nobody expect you to win. So it's kind of fun to be the underdog because it's more pressure on the. I think Detroit's got more pressure than we do. And I remember in 91 with Minnesota, we came in underdog and we beat Chicago in the first round, beat Detroit in the second round, and suddenly, you know, the ball keep rolling and rolling and went to Stanley Cup Finals. So you never know in playoff what can happen.
1: Now, when you were with Minnesota, did you learn some things from maybe some of the other veteran players there that you've applied to some of the younger players here that maybe you're seeing the NHL playoffs for the first time?
2: I remember Bobby Smith, he was saying in the room before the playoffs started, he was saying that, hey guys, when you're in the playoff, he was saying that to your young guys that you don't know when the other, you know, your chance is going to come up again. So, you know, you have to take advantage. When you're in the playoff, you have to make the best out of it. So that's what he was saying.
1: Talk to me about your playoff beard here right now. Fans can't see it over the radio, of course, but it's pretty pronounced right now.
2: Well, it's fun, you know, like during the year you cannot let it go, you know. I'm sure that the team will let me know if I grow a beard during the year, but when come playoff, hey, I think it's kind of fun, you know. You just let it go, and if you go far, I'm telling you, you're going to see me like with a big beard, and I think it's fun. You know, I did it in 91, and the beard was coming down to my chest, and it was connecting with my chest, and it was, I mean, it was fun. You don't cut it, you don't trim it, you just let it go, and it's kind of neat.
1: Looked like the Smith Brothers cough drop or something like
2: that. Maybe, but I mean, it's fun. It's a lot of fun. After that, after you're done the playoff, you know, and let's see, we'll go to the Seneca final, you go buy a Harley, and you're all set, you know, buy a leather jacket and Harley, you get the beard, you're all right.
1: Okay, now compare that to Bob Airy's new thing that he's doing with the fans are going to be surprised when the Sharks get back to San Jose Arena, but some of the players have little stripes in the side of their head.
2: they want me to do it, but I said no. I said I couldn't do that. I mean, I don't have too much hair on my head, so I want to keep them all, you know, so I didn't want to do those stripes. I think, you know, I don't think it will look good on me, and it doesn't look on Norton. I see Norton right now, and you know, I don't think it looks good on him, that's why I didn't do it. I don't think it will look good on me. But maybe I'm jealous, but I don't do it.
1: How about the send-off the other day at the airport? Were you surprised that there were a lot of Shark fans out there that were fired up to send this team off to Detroit?
2: I was surprised. You know, we had a charter. I didn't imagine it would be so many people at the airport waiting for us. But it's kind of nice, you know. It's kind of nice the fans are, you know, very appreciate what we have done all year. So, you know, we have to say thanks to them because they've been supporting us. And so, you know, it's great.
1: One last thing. To get to this point, obviously a lot of big things had to happen. Is there one thing in your mind that you'll remember about this past season in San Jose?
2: I think it's when Jeff Norton hurt his foot. You know, he was on the lineup for a while, and I think our team did pretty well at that point. I think that was one of the key. But if I want to be serious, I think I was just joking. I think you know, with the start we had 08-1, and after that, you know, we won a couple, I think, and we went on a road trip who take us to the New Jersey Rangers, Washington, Hartford, Boston. I mean, this was a big test for us, and we came out that big road trip with a lot of wins. You know, I think we, I think it was seven-game road trip, out of 14 points, I think we came out with over 7 points, over 500. So I think this was one of the key of our turnaround of the season. I think this will stick in my mind, I think.
1: Thanks a lot. Best of luck.
2: Thank you.
0: That's the Duke, and he is inimitable, the Gaetan Duchesne. has the San Jose Sharks in a 3-0 lead over the Detroit Red Wings at the end of the first period. We'll come back with Where Are They Now? Right after this message on the San Jose Sharks Radio Network. There aren't too many players that spend their entire NHL career with one team. But in that department, Alex Delvecchio is king. Alex played 24 years in the National Hockey League. All 24 were spent with the Detroit Red Wings. Guess where he is now? We'll be back with Alex Delvecchio in a moment. Alex Delvecchio began his career in the 1950-51 season with the Detroit Red Wings. Nearly a quarter of a century later, at the age of 42, he was still there. During his years with the Wings, the team won 3 Stanley Cups and were one of the more colorful franchises in hockey. Alex shared some of his memories with us.
3: Well, when we started out, naturally, we were, in the early 50s, we were winning everything in sight, and we had, great goaltenders like Terry Sawchuk, and, of course, can't forget the big guy, Gordie Howe, for all those years, Ted Lindsay, Sid Abel, and Red Kelly. So, there were a lot of good hockey players here, and really, they'd help us rookies when we came in. They would help make it comfortable for us and make it easy for us to break into the league, really.
0: One of the more amazing facts about Alex Delvecchio's career is that he only missed 43 games in 24 years. That's an average of less than 2 per season. How did he do it?
3: Probably, number one, you'd have to play pretty well heads-up hockey and try and stay away from, any injuries or whatever there was. But that was really tough to do, to try and at least try to protect yourself. But I think conditioning and being, just loving the game and that and wanting to play, I think was a big influence in my being able to play.
0: Alex still lives in Detroit today, and he told us about how he spends most of his time these days.
3: Well, I'm in the promotional advertising business here in the Detroit area. We are also in the engraving, sign business, and custom plaque business in the area. And we do a lot of signs and lettering for doctors and lawyers' offices. And it's very interesting. In fact, just before you called, I was helping them in the shop to cut a little plastic here, mm-hmm. doing some work and that. So I like it. I like to go out and sell. I get an opportunity to work in the shop, fool around, and put things together, and also gives me a chance to get out and play some golf.
0: Making that sort of a decision is one that Alex thought about for a lot of years.
3: This business I'm in was something I looked at about 9 years before I quit hockey, that I wanted to stay in the Detroit area naturally, and I thought maybe I should have a little business or something to go into, and I didn't really feel like wanting to work for someone else after having to jump and go and everything whenever the coaches blew the whistle or be here, be there. I got a little tired of that, so I felt I wanted to get in my own business, be my own boss, and kind of be able to move about at my own will. And thank God to my son, who is with me and pretty well running the business, it's worked out that way.
0: At the age of 62, Alex Delvecchio still plays hockey with the Red Wings alumni, and he describes himself as a diehard Red Wings fan. Boy, I'll tell you, one thing's for sure. It's not likely that his record of 24 consecutive NHL seasons with one team will ever be broken. I'm Dan Rusinowski. Join us next time for Where Are They Now? Ready for the start of the second period here at Joe Louis Arena, and the Sharks, although being outshot, lead Detroit by the score of 3-0. Glad you're with us tonight. I'm Dan Rusinowski along with Chris Collins. And Chris, the goal scorers for the Sharks, Sean Cronin, his first goal in a San Jose uniform, getting the Sharks on the board at 12:55, assisted by Bob Airey and Pat Falloon. And then the two old pros under pressure, Igor Larionov and Sergei Makarov, each getting their first playoff goals. Makarov coming on the power play with 2 Red Wings in the box.
1: Well, I have to tell you, when Detroit came out, it was like the bombing of Baghdad. I mean, everybody was running in, including the water boy and the trainer. But Archers was up to the challenge, but it's a whole new 20 minutes plus another 20 minutes, Dan, and Detroit is the most dangerous of them all.
0: Artur Zerbe in goal to our right for the second period. The Sharks leading it 3-0 as referee Andy Van Helleman drops the puck, and we're underway. Detroit with it. Moving from left to right. Shepard on the attack. Cuts to his left. Has some room, but a player ahead of the play and offside. Shepard never actually crossed the blue line, and yet the whistle blows, and that brings some questions from the wings to the linesman, Shane Heyer and Gerard Gauthier.
1: Remember, Dan, that the Red Wings are playing without Steve Yzerman tonight, and that throws one of their top lines off with Keith Primo, Yzerman, and Shepard. You've got Sheldon Kennedy in there, and it sort of messes the other lines up, throws their timing up, so they may be finding their own little rhythm right now.
0: But we haven't heard Sheldon Kennedy's name too often on the radio tonight, have we, Chris? That's
1: no.
0: Because Sergei Fedorov's been double-shifting with Primo and Shepard quite often, and Coach Scotty Bowman just trying to shuffle his line so he's comfortable.
1: Take the body. When you take the body, you throw Detroit off their rhythm. It's one of the few ways you keep them from scoring more than you.
0: So far, the Sharks have executed that to perfection, leading 3-0, but Detroit dangerous. Here comes Nicholas Lidstrom. Gets by Cronin. Backhand shot right on. Save is made by Urbe. And with the rebound dangerously popping out, Arthur's just calmly putting the glove on it and hanging on. You know, he has been so cool all season long in the face of several barrages from other teams. Detroit, certainly no exception to that. They beat the Sharks 10-3 earlier this season, and Artur Zerbe has just been unbelievable.
1: That's their 10th shot on goal, and he's not going to stay cool if they allow those defensemen to run the corners like they're doing right now.
0: And that was a case of speed beating size. Cronin beaten to it by Lidstrom along the far boards. Now an angle drive by Paul Coffey, sticked away by Urbe. Rebound right to the slot, but three Sharks there. Meanwhile, a penalty coming up as Jamie Baker getting Coffey down to the ice, and actually Coffey's helmet popping off. And a penalty going to be called by referee Andy Van Helleman.
1: Jamie Baker's going to go here for either holding or interference. And what's bad about that is that Coffey let the puck go, and Falloon came out on a breakaway along with Whitney, a two-on-one. So here Baker goes in, a very untimely penalty. Paul Coffey's speed, what we just talked about, a defenseman and his speed, drew the penalty, and now Detroit would like to get out here and try to get on the board and change the momentum of this game.
0: They're calling it roughing against Jamie Baker 36 seconds into the second period, and the Red Wings have a chance to get their act together here as the penalty called against the Sharks centerman, Jamie Baker.
1: So it was okay to tackle him, but it was roughing when he sort of banged him a couple of times against the ice. Van Helleman has allowed him to play tonight a little bit. He's kept the whistle in his pocket, and so far the teams have been up to it. It's more or less the Sharks is getting in the way of all the speed that has kept them off the board so far.
0: 3-0. San Jose with goals by Cronin, his first in a San Jose uniform. Igor Larionov and Sergei Makarov, the other two goal scorers. Right now Detroit in the power play, and they set up in the Sharks zone off the faceoff. At the near board, Sergei Fedorov to Nicholas Lidstrom on the point. Now to Fedorov, trying to throw it back, broken up by Gaetan Duchesne. He just made the move with his stick and deflected it out to center. But Coffey gets it back, walks in, tries the shot. Tom Peterson partially blocked it, and it went wide of Artur Zerbe. In the corner, Kozlov trying to center it, went off a stick. Fedorov gets it back in the near corner. Over to Kozlov on the boards. Now to the point, kept in. Lidstrom loses it as he throws it in deep, and Duchesne cleared it to center.
1: Yeah, great play by Vlastimil Krupa to break that up, and another great play just now by Larionov to stack the middle of the ice.
0: Minute 20 to go in Baker's penalty, and here come the dangerous Red Wings. Fedorov to Kozlov, right wing side, over skates the puck, but he stops, passes to the point to Lidstrom, cross ice for Coffey, back for Lidstrom, shoots one through a screen, stick save Urbe, and Krupa clears the rebound of the far boards, where the Sharks Goodrow picks up and guns it all the way down.
1: Nice work by Artur Zerbe with under 55 seconds left in this power play advantage for the Red Wings.
0: And a good hit by Arion Fedorov, but he skips free with the puck, leads to Primo across the San Jose line on the boards, now to Chiasson, centers it in front with Shepard wide open and Urbe out of position, but he couldn't tee it up. On the point, Mark Howe shoots toward the goal, blocked by Sean Cronin as the rebound pops out to the point with 39 seconds on the Detroit power play. San Jose on top 3-0 here in the second period. 3 minutes gone by. It's in behind the Sharks net with 30 seconds left in the Detroit power play. Primo gets it away from Moore, but lost his balance, still throws it out to the point. Chiasson keeps it in, out of Shepard, shoots, kick save, Urbe rebound, Urbe goes down, but the Sharks poke the puck away from the Detroit forwards. 18 seconds on the power play. Detroit keeps it in. Fedorov got it from Howe, now throws it in front. Chiasson, backhand shot, score!

0: Steve Chason with a backhand shot. 20 feet away from Artur Zerbe. Gets it by him to the stick side down low. Fedorov and Howe will get the assist. A power play goal for Detroit with only 12 seconds to go in Jamie Baker's call. But it's a one-goal game for the Red Wings. I don't mean that they're behind by one. They have their first goal. It's 3-1 Sharks.
1: Well, you hate to see that. And, Dan, I'm going to go back to the same point. They allowed a defenseman not to go from the point, but to come around wide on the little box that the Sharks had set up. They have got to stop these defensemen from running in on top of Artur Zerbe, or Zerbe is going to be on his knees the entire game trying to stop the rush of the Red Wings.
0: And so the goal comes at 2:24, and the axiom stay out of the penalty box is glaringly apparent here at Joltowitz Arena. Sharks still lead 3-1, but the Wings have life, and here they come, charging across the blue line. Sheldon Kennedy pokes to the left-wing corner, but Oslund there got hit hard by McCarty, and the Wings will keep it in the zone. Probert handed it right to Sergei Makarov, though, and he passes to center. Garpenloff, wrist shot from the blue line, knocked down, bounces to the slot right on Essence. Bob Essence is saying, I'm not going to take any chances here, I'm just going to cover it and play his call.
1: Shots on goal are 14-8, Dan, 3-1. The Sharks lead the Red Wings.
0: And we've got a timeout on the ice with 3 minutes gone by in the second period. You're listening to Stanley Cup Playoff Hockey on the San Jose Sharks Radio Network. Sean Cronin, Igor Larionov, and Sergei Makarov have the Sharks' goals. And Steve Chason has just responded for the Wings with a power play goal at 2:24. San Jose 3, Detroit 1. Face-off left side of Bob Essence in the wing zone. Todd Ellick losing the draw to Sean Burr. The puck back behind the Red Wings net comes around the boards, but Krupa kept it in with a flick of the stick, and the Wings crowd kept trying to get this team back into the game. Here they come. The center, led by Lapointe. Cross the line. Guns one. Nice save by Artur Zerbe. Puck bounces behind him as he stopped it with his shoulder. Chris Draper tried to hit Krupa, and Krupa eluded the check. Got it around the boards, and here comes Duchesne. One-handed pass to Tom Peterson. Up the ice, cross the line, drops to the slot, knocked down. Dolan, a shot, just went wide, and the rebound goes to the right-wing corner. In the Detroit zone, Wings will get it, and they clear it. Jason Moore coming onto the ice. That would have been too many men, but he pops back in, as now it's icing against Detroit. And that was a pretty cagey move by Jason Moore. Remember, Chris, though, that you have to be 5 feet outside of your bench before they actually call it against you, and Jason Moore was taking no chances.
1: Hey, folks, you can have lunch now at George's Arena Grill, right where the Sharks play at San Jose Arena. Open for lunch Monday through Friday, 11 to 2. You've got to call them at 999-6800 to find out when the Sharks practice. Get an insider's view of the action. George's Arena Grill at San Jose Arena for lunch.
0: Sharks will be back at San Jose Arena later on in this series. A 2-3-2 series that's beginning here tonight in Detroit. Face off left side of Bob Essence. And Jamie Baker beaten to the draw. Red Wings trying to clear Cannot. Cronin shooting it, blocked in front by the Detroit defense. And they throw it down the ice. This should be icing as it goes into the San Jose zone. But Primo is going to beat Jason Moore to it. But no, they're saying that he was ahead of the play, and so they whistled it down and bring it all the way back. Oh, that was a break.
1: Yeah, it was a break for the Sharks. You know, the Sharks are wearing their teal jerseys, Dan. This is the second time the Sharks have worn the teal jerseys here in the last four games. Against Vancouver, the Sharks wore teal jerseys at home. Fans went, why did they do that? Well, there is a bylaw, an NHL bylaw, that says that the Sharks have to get new team jerseys. This is a conversation that we had with Bob Crocker. Pete Stemkowski and I did. They have to get those road jerseys on for the playoffs. They have to buy new jerseys. So the Sharks thought maybe we could wear them one time before.
0: One other thing that's different with the Sharks uniforms, they're wearing a number 34 sticker on their helmets to commemorate Mike Coleman, who, of course, was tragically killed late in the season in Kansas City with the Sharks development affiliate. San Jose leading it 3-1 here in the second period. 15:50 to go as it comes all the way back to the Sharks' blue line, and Jeff Norton knocking it down, throwing it over to Igor Larionov. Now back to Norton, and he gets around the forechecking Shepard and floats one to center. Larionov on the attack. Stikhanov's cross the line. Crisscrossing. Makarov back pass. Oslund shoots, and it's up and wide of Essence. And a pretty passing execution by this top line for San Jose. They get it back at center. Makarov, lead on the left, Garpenloff, cross the line, weaves to his right. Headman pass in front, deflected by Oselin, stopped by Essence as he dives in front. And that was really a case of Essence's body being in the right place at the right time.
1: I believe that Igor Larionov got kicked in the face coming across trying to go after the puck, and it was Keith Primo, who came up on top of the net and kicked Larionov, and this is not good news right now. He is laying on the ice. Primo came through to finish the playoff and hit the ice. Larionov took a high skate right into the face, and they are carrying him off right now, and this has gone from questionable to awful. If anything serious is with Igor right now, but not a good play. And once again, Detroit so frustrated, they're racing up and down the ice on this GLM line. And Larionov right now, not in good shape. They are going to carry him into the dressing room.
0: He's favoring his right leg. He was holding it up as they carried him off, and they are helping him off. That is bad news for the Sharks. Larionov with a goal and an assist easily. The top player on the San Jose, among the forwards on the San Jose team. And you have to say that even though the Sharks are ahead 3-1, there's going to be a lot of worrying on the bench.
1: Boy, I guess so. What a player Igor is and what heart he has.
0: Face off to the left side of Essensa. Means more pressure on players like Jamie Baker now. Centering a combination. He won the draw. Sent over to the near side. Pat Falloon in front. Reaching forward. Whitney circling. Throwing it back to the point. Cronin blasting one, but it's blocked by Paul Coffey. Only two Sharks back as the wings charge to the attack. Led by Coffey, crossed the line, trying to feed it to the right. Broken up by Cronin, bounces in front. Primo taps it, stopped in front, and the Sharks cover up on the play with Jason Moore falling on it just barely in front of the crease.
1: Well, Dan, that's just outstanding work by the Sharks in the opposite end of the ice with Pat Falloon leading the way and defensively to get it into Jason Moore on the ice.
0: 3-1, the Sharks lead the Red Wings, but Igor Larionov has hobbled off with an injury. 5:06 gone by in this second period. We'll be back on the San Jose Sharks Radio Network. A lot of action in the tunnel between the Sharks bench and the dressing room, and all of it surrounding Igor Larionov, who has gone down after being hit in his Red Wings zone. Right now in the Sharks zone, San Jose leading 3-1. Play to the right side of Artur Zerbe. And Todd Ellick throws it in front of his net. Young Vlasti Krupa stick handles away from Ciccarelli and feeds on the right to Ellick. Crosses the line, winds up, shoots one wide of Essensa, comes around the boards. Krupa will hold it in. Nice play on the point as Vlasti Krupa gets it to Ellick.
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0: By Essensa, and the rebound went off the far post. Back the other way come the wings. Fedorov, lead pass on the left. Kozlov into the zone, shoots one. Glove save down low, and Urbe puts the stick up high as the traffic gets intense on the rebound, but he's able to hang on for the faceoff.
1: Slava Kozlov and Sergei Fedorov are really the choice men to get hit tonight, and I'm telling you, they're hitting Fedorov, and they're hitting Kozlov big time. Now, there's an old adage that the people won't hit Wayne Gretzky and Mario Lemieux. They don't like it when they get hit. Well, Fedorov hasn't been around long enough not to get hit. Same with Kozlov. You don't hit these guys, Dan, they come at you like trucks. So the Sharks have slowed them down a bit tonight.
0: And it was a nice save by Essensa off of Todd Ellick. Actually deflected it with the blocker board over to the right as Todd Ellick weaved his way to the slot. San Jose on the attack. Here's a pass. Norton to Garpenlov. Races by Konstantinov. Hooked by Konstantinov. And Vladimir Konstantinov steals the puck. Garpenlov chopped by Karkner in the slot as the Red Wings come back the other way. And they shoot it to the San Jose zone. Left side of Urbe, knocking it down. Konstantinov in front. It goes off a skate. And the Sharks struggle to get the rebound. Can't get it. Chason has a man in front. Kennedy, but his pass to him blocked by Norton. Angle drive by Kennedy. Now knocked down by Urbe. And Arturs pokes it off the boards. And Sergei Makarov will try to chase it down at the Red Wing blue line. Couldn't get to it, but now Baker does. Jamie Baker for the Sharks brings it across the line, but ran into Konstantinov. Vladimir Konstantinov lost the puck. Sharks Baker recovers, dumps it in, and Coach Kevin Constantine will get a line change out there. 13:16 to go in the second period. The score, the Sharks 3, the Red Wings 1. As Sean Cronin hit by Chason, but he got it across the red line and dumps one into the Detroit zone. Konstantinov throws to center, but the ever-conservative Sean Cronin knocks it down and had Ray Whitney set up on a breakaway, but Whitney couldn't get the puck on his stick at the blue line. Perfectly set up there by Cronin, almost a breakaway for Ray Whitney. Back inside the Detroit zone, wings, Karamer to center, knocked down by Jason Moore, and he throws it the other way. Detroit, trailing by 2 goals, sends it up the right wing boards. Martin LaPointe knocks it down to Draper. Chris Draper, drop pass, overskating at Burr, and the Sharks will get it back. And down the left side comes Falloon. Moves to his right, crisscrosses with Whitney, gives it to him near side. Whitney making the move on Coffey, couldn't get by him, and Detroit will recover, and Sean Burr will throw it to Draper. to Coffey. Jumps right in. Lead pass, LaPointe at the blue line. It goes off his skate, but Burr recovers, winds up, shoots, knocked down in front. Herbe got a piece of it, makes another save on the angle drive by Burr on the rebound from the left wing side. It goes to Herbe's right in the corner. 12:08 to play in the second period. And the Sharks valiantly trying to get it out of their own zone. And they'll do it as Falloon caroms it off of Coffey's stick and down the ice. And that's just good perseverance by the Sharks.
1: Yeah, Sharks need to get a line change, Dan. They need to, in fact, get quicker changes on the ice. They can't stay out there as long with the faster skating team.
0: And here come the wings. Shepard breaking down the right side, moving in on Krupa, shooting it. Went off of Herbe's face mask, it looked like, and up into the seats. And that'll stop the action with 11:42 to go in the second period. And the score, the Sharks 3 and the Wings 1.
1: Shots on goal, 17-12 now in favor of Detroit. Herbe's come up big. Essence has come up big this period. Not for lack of effort by the Sharks, though. They have been working the puck well. Todd Ellick coming off the ice right now, banging his stick down. He had the best chance to score on Essence. He had him down on the ground. He waited a bit too long.
0: But the overriding thought on the Sharks, in spite of their lead, is the loss of Igor Larionov, and we have no report on his condition yet. Jamie Baker replacing him on this ship with Makarov and Garpenlov up front. And back on defense, a combination of Norton and Ozolinch. Puck is dropped in the Sharks zone, and Norton got hit by one of the wings, Greg Johnson, but he got it around the boards. Now gets the puck back and leads Garpenlov on the wing. Left side, walks across the blue line, puts on the brakes, gets by Kartner. Now stick handles toward the slot, has it on his backhand, but Kartner recovering beautifully, skated right in front of him, and poke checked the puck off of his stick. Terry Kartner, former number one pick in the NHL draft, first rounder, not overall, he was 13th overall, but still a top draft choice, throws it down the ice. And the Sharks will get it back. And they skate to center. Little mix up there now between Bob Airey and Sergei Makarov as the puck skips away and back to the Detroit blue line. Kartner takes it there. Lead pass off the boards. Intended for Primo. He lost the puck. Makarov recovers. And here come the Sharks. Ellick gets the pass. Now to Airey. Cross the line. Lead for Ellick. And oh, Airey got drilled, but it's centered out in front by Ellick. Ozolinch had a chance. He couldn't shoot it. At the near side, Fedorov now recovers for the wings. He can really charge it. Lead pass for Kozlov coming off the bench, off his stick and down into the Sharks zone. San Jose will get it. They'll try to clear, and they'll do it. Airey checked by Fedorov, but he got it out to center. Now Ellick hooked a bit along the boards. Loose, recovered by Krupa. He moves to his right, checked by Kozlov, knocked down. Loose puck at center, recovered by Cicerelli. To Kozlov, to Cicerelli, cross the line, being checked by Krupa, but hands to Fedorov on the boards, winds up, shoots one, stick, save made by Artur Zerbe, and the rebound gobbled up by Ulf Dahlin with 10:11 to go in the second period. Here comes Ulf Dahlin, Sharks on top 3-1, and Dahlin to center, dumps it into the Detroit zone. Essence out of the net, couldn't really stop it, but the Wings defense does get to it as the Sharks are making a line change. Detroit skating from left to right. They miss fire on the pass. Jason Moore, behind his own blue line, dumps it all the way down, but no icing on the play. Sharks into forecheck. They'll get it. Whitney will try to center. Goes off a stick. He recovers behind the goal. Elbowed by Chiasson. No penalty called, and the Wings will move it out. Here they come. Konstantinov. Now to Kozlov on the left. And Slava Kozlov just throws it into the Shark zone. McCarty against Cronin. Good hit by McCarty on Cronin. Those are two tough guys that I'm sure will have some extracurricular activities later. Now in front of the net. McCarty a chance. Stopped by Herbe as he was set up by Bob Probert. Sharks just trying to get it out now as the Wings going to their rugged guys. And they skate to center. Whitney cross the line. Slap shot. Nice save from 60 feet out by goaltender Bob Essence. And the Wings move it back. 9:10 to go. Here's Coffey cruising across the line. Lead pass deflected just wide, but Detroit going to get called on the offside with 9:05 left in this second period. And the Wings picking up the intensity. Hear it from the crowd as we've got a break in the action. You're listening to Stanley Cup Playoff Hockey on the San Jose Sharks Radio Network. Best news for the Sharks so far tonight. Igor Larionov is back on the ice, and so apparently he is not seriously injured, and that's a big sigh of relief for the Sharks, who lead Detroit 3-1. Larionov out with his familiar line mates, Makarov and Garpenlov, with Norton and Ozolinch on defense. And off the draw in their own zone, they got it out to center, but Probert comes back the other way, pokes it toward the goal, but Herbe knocks it down and dumps it off the boards. And that's a perfect clearing play by Herbe as it stops well short of icing. Detroit throws it back to center, knocked down by the Sharks. Norton dumps it back to the Detroit zone again. And Essence leaves it for defenseman Nicholas Lidstrom. Lidstrom, who's never missed a game as a professional, stick handles to center, cross the line, makes his move on Norton, shoots one, stick save made by Urbe. That was a brilliant end-to-end rush by Nicklas Lidstrom. Now a penalty coming up against Detroit as it's frozen along the boards. Martin LaPointe running one of the Sharks, looked to be Sandis Ozilinch, and he is going to get a penalty here from referee Andy Van Helleman. So, Chris, within the space of 2 minutes, the Sharks get Igor Larionov back, and now they're going to get a power play.
1: They certainly are, Dan, and I got to tell you, Martin LaPointe did not use the best sense. I know what he was trying to do. He wanted to get in there and keep up the action that has been going on the ice here. Both the Sharks and the Red Wings have been making it physical. Coach Bowman has, in fact, matched his big boys up against the GLM line because he wants to slow them down a little bit. And LaPointe didn't really get too cheap, Dan, but he got over-exuberant, and Van Helleman was there to make the call.
0: A couple of other games out of town in the National Hockey League tonight in the Stanley Cup playoffs. New York Rangers in the second period have a 3-0 lead over the New York Islanders, and so far they've outscored their crosstown rivals 9-0 in this Stanley Cup playoff. Right here, 3-1, Sharks leading it. Martin LaPointe getting a 2-minute call, and the Sharks have the man advantage. Here they come, up ice. Donnan on the attack, got the pass at the blue line, but it went off his stick. Good defense by Steve Chiasson to get a piece of it, and the Wings able to clear it all the way down. Rob Goodrow back on defense, along with Tom Peterson. Peterson throws it ahead to Ellick. Ellick throws it on the right at center. Across the line, Falloon reaching for the puck, couldn't get it, and the Wings able to clear it.
1: Dan, you've got to control the puck on Detroit because they're a fast team. You can't be throwing rink-wide passes. They can react.
0: Here comes Peterson across the blue line, throws it to the right-wing corner. Garpenloff trying to get it from Chiasson, but Chiasson out-muscling him, and the Wings clear it. So far, Detroit's penalty killers doing a good job in this Sharks power play. It's 3-1 San Jose. Minute and 7 seconds to go on the man advantage. Let's not forget that Detroit leads the NHL with 22 shorthanded goals this season. They're always dangerous. Sharks on the attack. Here comes Garpenloff. Left wing side, cross the line. Hands to Larionov. He spins. He throws a cross ice pass. Shot by Norton. Save made by Essensa. And with Garpenloff right in there, sticking his nose into the Detroit defenseman on the rebound. Some pushing and shoving. But we're going to have a face-off in the Detroit zone.
1: That's good work by the Sharks. Keith Primo is coming out of his game right now, Dan. He's more concerned with what Garpenloff is doing offensively than what he is doing offensively. Keith Primo is nothing to shake a stick at here. Here's the guy to go down and play both ways up and down the ice. But what you've got here is this GLM line dominating when it comes to puck control. The Sharks need to keep that kind of play up and make the Red Wings worry about them offensively.
0: Hey, that's how the Red Wings play defense. They just control the puck and don't let you touch it. And so Larionov, in a kind of an odd way, is leading a defensive kind of an effort
1: right.
0: When the Sharks control the puck.
1: Good point. When they control the puck, they frustrate the Red Wings. They need to hold the puck and wait. Even if it's 2 minutes, you wait for one shot. There's 50 seconds left in the man advantage.
0: And the Sharks, with the power play, lead it 3-1. This time, Primo beats Larionov to the draw, and the Wings clear it. Good effort again by Detroit to get it all the way down the ice. 40 seconds left in the Sharks' power play as Norton stops behind his own net, and he slowly, deliberately carries it out to center, headmans it onto the stick of Sergei Makarov, and Makarov twisting and turning, hands to Garpenloff on the right, gets by Johnson, banks it off the boards back to the point in the Detroit zone. Norton will stop it with only 20 seconds on the power play. Now over to the far boards, Makarov sends it around, near corner, Karkner and Garpenloff fighting for position. Good work by Garpenloff again as he poke checks it free, but only 10 seconds left in the Sharks' power play as Norton races in from the right point to keep it in the Detroit zone. Wings will send it up the boards, and Primo clears it, but Sergei Makarov back-checking throws to his blue line as the penalty is over to Detroit. Here comes Norton, across the line. Lead pass in front for a breaking Bob Airy, knocked away by the Detroit defense, kept in at the point by Makarov, and he feeds it in back of the Sharks, I should say the Detroit goal. Wings get it. Norton caught up ice. 2-on-1 break. Here come the Wings. Here comes Primo walking into the zone. Can't even shoot the puck. And now he throws it back to the point. And a drive by Coffey is off the stick of Urbe and wide. That was a close call, but the Wings still pressing. Johnson to the point. Coffey one times went off the stick of Primo in the left wing corner. Larionov defending, but the pass to the slot. Backhand shot stopped by Urbe off of Johnson. And a good effort on the rebound there by the Sharks as they try to poke it out. But they can't do it. Red Wings will keep it in. Lidstrom off the board. Centered in front, but Larionov intercepts. And he throws it to Airy up ice. And the Sharks manage to just trickle it out to the neutral zone.
1: Sandis Ozilinch made a big mistake, Dan.
0: And here comes Ciccarelli shooting one, and it's high and wide of Artur Zerbe on the right. San Jose gets the rebound. 2-on-2. Here's a lead for Whitney. Off his stick as Duchesne's pass was a little too hard. And back the other way comes Shepard to the Sharks' line. Checked by the San Jose defense, but gobbled up. Here's Fedorov. He's dangerous, racing to the side of the goal. Has Urbay down. The shot toward the net. Save made by Urbay as the pass went to Nicholas Lidstrom 3 feet in front of the net. Sharks able to clear it back to center, and the Wings fans and the players are pretty frustrated here as San Jose continues to lead it by the score of 3-1. Penalty upcoming now against the Sharks as Gaetan Duchesne getting the stick up high, and the Duke not happy with the call, but he's going to go to the penalty box as Detroit's Ciccarelli was hauled down. 3-1, San Jose leading it. We've got a break in the action. You're listening to the Stanley Cup Playoffs on the San Jose Sharks Radio Network. Dan Rusinowski along with Chris Collins back at Joe Louis Arena. Detroit going on the power play, trailing 3-1. And they put a shot right on going off of the stick of Steve Chiasson, but Artur Zerbe, with a great effort through a partial screen, is able to glove it and hang on as the Sharks put Gaetan Duchesne in the penalty box. Just 5 seconds ago, the time of that penalty, 15 minutes and 18 seconds.
1: Shots on goal, 23-14 in favor of the Red Wings at this point, Dan.
0: And off the draw, Red Wings power play has it. Chiasson, cross ice to Markow. Now back to Chiasson. Near board feed to Fedorov. Checked by Peterson. Got it back to the point, but a good effort there by the Sharks as Jamie Baker was very tight on Chiasson, forced him to make a mistake, and Baker able to poke it out to center. Now Baker trying to steal the puck as the pass came on the right, but it went away from everybody. Artur Zerbe in front of his net just cleared it back to center.
1: Good work. When Baker got the puck out, came back in, and Arthur's cleaned it all the way out, Dan. Good work by Arthur's. Heads up.
0: Minute 20 to go on this Detroit power play as the Red Wings carry it across the Sharks' line, but a great effort by Tom Peterson on Fedorov pokes it out to center, and the Sharks throw it ahead. Here's Baker. Gets around Chiasson. Shorthanded. Shoots one on goal. Nice save by Essensa, and he drops the puck. He almost covered it, but Coffey, seeing that he had time, poked it free, and here come the Wings. Minute to go on their power play. Primo at the Sharks' line. Gives to Shepard in the right wing corner. Checked by Moore, but throws it around the boards. The Sharks intercept. And here's Larionov just skating it out to center and throwing it down the ice with 50 seconds to go in the Detroit power play. But the Wings are fast, and they come right back into the Sharks' zone. A shot toward the net, knocked away by Urbe. Jason Moore tries to clear, bounces off a stick. Great effort by Chiasson to keep it in, but the Wings having trouble controlling it. Another good effort by Chiasson to keep it in. Across ice pass, Coffey fans on it. Sharks, Airy shoots it down the ice, and there's only 30 seconds left on that penalty to Gaetan Duchesne.
1: Good shift for the Sharks there, killing the penalty. Now 20 seconds left, Dan. Here come the Wings.
0: And here they come, led by Kozlov. Across the San Jose line, backhand pass goes off the left wing boards. Sharks can't clear. Coffey keeps it in. 15 seconds on the power play. Primo a drive on the cross-ice pass, and it's knocked wide of a net. Over in the near corner, Sharks trying to clear, cannot. Kept in far point. Coffey checked by Baker with 5 seconds on the penalty. Throws it around the board. Centering pass. Lidstrom shoots. Save is made by Urbe. Just barely got a piece of it as Duchesne comes back onto the ice, and the penalty is over. And the puck winds up in the seats with 2.5 minutes to go in this second period. And Chris, so far so good for the Sharks. In game one of the Stanley Cup playoffs, they lead Detroit 3-1.
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0: Chris will be talking with Keith Gabe of the Free Press here in Detroit at the end of the second period. Right now, so far, it's been basically perfect execution by the Sharks in terms of getting the crowd frustrated, getting the Wings frustrated, and, of course, the opportunism of San Jose in the first period is something that has Lady Luck on the Sharks' side a bit.
1: Well, I have to tell you, I'm more excited about talking to a guy from the Free Press because my suits need it right now. They're pretty wrinkled.
0: Well, so far it has been a non-wrinkled game. Just absolutely picture-perfect if you're a Sharks fan. Igor Larionov, fortunately, back on the ice right now after going down in the second. He is back-checking as Darren McCarty sends it in front. The shot, score!

0: Sheldon Kennedy deflecting the Darren McCarty pass. McCarty with the backhand feed in front, and Kennedy deflecting it perfectly as Larionov was defending on the play in front. But Kennedy with the great speed got past the Sharks veteran centerman. And so the Wings get their second goal of the game.
1: And, you know, that's what this team has, Dan. They have fourth-line players that can run as fast as anybody on the Sharks. Beautiful execution. That was just perfect.
0: Time of the goal, 17:44. Kennedy, his first of the playoffs. And so the Sharks' lead is cut to 3-2.
1: Well, there have been five goals, Dan, scored in that one net to our right there. Maybe that's an advantage for the Sharks in the third period. Jeez.
0: Sheldon Kennedy wasn't even expected to play today because Steve Yzerman was a late scratch. When you have a choice between Steve Yzerman, one of the best players in the game, and the Red Wings captain, and Sheldon Kennedy, it's pretty obvious who you're going to choose. But because Kennedy was pressed into service here, he just had to stay prepared. And he hasn't played a lot tonight, but what a move he made to get open.
1: Yeah, and the Sharks are letting the crowd back into the game and the Red Wings here, which is not a good sign. The Sharks need to regroup and play as tough as they've been playing. This team's bound to score goals. You have to give them that.
0: And Darren McCarty with the kind of blind backhand pass, so it goes right to Kennedy. So now it's 3-2 San Jose. Off the draw, Sharks blue line now. Knocked down by the Wings. Sean Burr goes into the corner, centers it for Chris Draper, but it's broken up by Dolan, and here come the Sharks. Yelich leads the attack to the red line and backhands one into the Detroit zone. Right side of Essensa with a minute 40 remaining in the second period. Sharks forecheck for a moment, but the Wings succeed in clearing it. Peterson knocks it down, went cross ice behind Dolan. Knocked down by Bird, he dumps it in. Now taken by LaPointe, shoots, stick save made by Urbe as the weird dump in play turned out to be a quality scoring chance for Detroit. On the rebound, Dolan intercepts the pass and he throws it out to center. Here comes Todd Ellick, stick handling to his right. And across the line, just backhands in deep to the Detroit zone with a minute 15 to go in this second period. Sharks make the line change for the final minute of play. Cronin and Moore are out there on defense. Baker, Falloon, and Whitney are up front. San Jose skating from right to left. And here's a head man to Baker. 1 minute to go. Stick handles to his left across the blue line. Lead pass for Whitney goes off the boards. Whitney has it to the right of Essensa. He and Falloon forecheck. Falloon poking it loose, but Lidstrom defending knocks it away. And with 48 seconds to go in the period, Detroit clears it.
1: The outstanding work by Detroit to forecheck and for the Sharks to keep their heads up, Dan, and continue to force the play into Detroit into the ice.
0: This is playoff hockey, and anything can happen. Wings now down by one. Send to center. Here's Primo across the line, walking in deep, but no offside against the Wings. With 33 seconds left, and the crowd is going to react to everything that they call now against Detroit with boos, but in that case, the Wings were offside.
1: You know, these two franchises, Dan, come into this playoff game tonight looking at this series from a different angle. The Red Wings, of course, have had pressure to win or else. And with the Sharks, their pressure was to improve over last year. This is icing on the cake. And believe me, that falls on the ears in both a positive and negative way of this Detroit team. They've responded well. They look like the Detroit team we expected out here in this period. They've set themselves up perfectly for the third period now.
0: 3-2, 30 seconds to go in the second period. The Sharks with a one-goal edge. But Detroit controls the faceoff. And here they come. A pass from behind the red line goes all the way down the ice. Sharks will not get to it, doesn't appear, but yes, they do, as Primo again reaching for the puck. Just couldn't quite get to it before Jeff Norton.
1: Well, like you said, Dan, the fans are going to boo about anything, but the Sharks and the Red Wings, I think, want to get this period over with. Speaking of players and playoff game, experience-wise, Detroit on their roster has 709 playoff games to their experience. The Sharks have only 243.
0: But Sergei Makarov and Igor Larionov have many years of world championship experience. In fact, Makarov with 8 world championships to his credit. I mean, that's incredible. That's like, you know, winning 8 Stanley Cups if you're in Europe.
1: Certainly. And the management and the coaches know this. They don't look at stats like that. But it is interesting to point out it's deceiving numbers are.
0: 3-2. The Sharks on top. 21 seconds left in the period. Face-off won by the Sharks. Ozilinch in the offensive zone. Throws to Garpenloff in the corner. Ridden off the play by Howe. Wings trying to clear Canott. 12 seconds to go in the period as Essensa behind his goal throws it up the boards. And Detroit will roll it down the ice. And that's how the second period will come to a close. Crowd coming up on its feet here as the Wings have gotten themselves back into this game. They were down 3-0 at the end of the first period, and now with goals by Steve Chason and Sheldon Kennedy, the score at the end of the second period reads the Sharks 3 and the Red Wings 2. Shots on goal in the second period for the Sharks, 6, a two-period total of 14, and the Detroit Red Wings, 17, a two-period total of 26. We'll come back. We have all kinds of stuff coming your way between periods right after this timeout on the San Jose Sharks Radio Network. This is Dan Rusinowski with the Sharks NHL Dictionary, brought to you by Pepsi Cola. Be young, have fun, drink Pepsi. You know what the rule book says about the puck? I'll tell you in a moment. The puck is made of vulcanized rubber or other approved material, 1 inch thick and 3 inches in diameter. It weighs between 5.5 ounces and 6 ounces. All pucks used in competition must be approved by the rules committee. Now, vulcanized rubber has been the only approved material so far, but at least the rules makers have decided to leave a little opening for any other newfangled invention that might replace vulcanized rubber. Meanwhile, whose responsibility is it to provide pucks? Do you take them on the road when you go on a long trip away from home? Well, Rule 25 in the NHL rulebook kind of outlines that. Section B states that the home team is responsible for providing an adequate supply of official pucks, which shall be kept in a frozen condition. Usually that means a bunch of pucks inside an ice bucket. This supply of pucks is kept at the penalty bench under the control of one of the regular off-ice officials or a special attendant. Next time you're at a Sharks game, take a look for that bucket of ice filled with pucks. I'm Dan Rusinowski with the Sharks NHL Dictionary, brought to you by Pepsi Cola. Be young, have fun, drink Pepsi.
1: When leading after two periods, the Sharks have a seasonal record, regular season record, of 22-2-6. Conversely, the Red Wings, when trailing after two periods, are 2-21-2. Well, it's 3-2. Sharks lead the Red Wings from Joe Louis Arena. Back after this on the San Jose Sharks Radio Network.
0: Dan Rusinowski along with Chris Collins back here at Joe Louis Arena in Detroit. And Chris, they said the playoffs were exciting and intense. I think we've had all of that. Now a nail-biting third period upcoming for the Sharks as they lead Detroit 3-2. Earlier you referred to the Sharks' excellent record when leading and Detroit's poor record when trailing, but this is the playoffs, and you know what? You might as well just pack all those records in and throw them out the window.
1: Yep, throw it out with the bathwater. Dan, I got to tell you, if the Sharks take the body, take the man like they did in the first period, they can create their own chances. I think they sat back and waited a bit in the second period, and it cost them just like it did Detroit in the first period.
0: Sharks goals by Cronin, Larionov, and Makarov. Chason and Kennedy had goals in the second period for Detroit. We'll be back for the final period after this on the San Jose Sharks Radio Network. The Sharks lead the Red Wings 3-2, and we're underway in the third period with Detroit moving on the attack at the Sharks' blue line. Ray Shepard across the line, feeds to the point. Nicholas Lidstrom shot toward the net, sticked away by the San Jose defenseman Artur Zerbe. And the rebound kept in by Coffey, throws behind the net. Centering pass by Johnson knocked down. Johnson gets it back to Lidstrom, throws it in front. Net open, Urbe with an astounding kick save from the left wing side on Shepard as he did the splits with the entire corner on the upper side of the goal open. Sharks skating out here in the opening minute of the third period. And Falloon reaching for it, couldn't get it. Neither could Whitney. San Jose making a line change as Detroit moves to center. Makarov knocking Kozlov down to the ice, and he slams into the boards. No penalty called, although Detroit fans wanted one against Sergei Makarov. And the Sharks able to dump it down into the Detroit zone. But the Wings quickly get back. On the right they come in. Cicerelli, long drive on goal, stopped by Urbe. And Arters is shaken up as he took the full brunt of that blistering blast by a 500-goal man, Dino Cicerelli. And Tommy Woodcock, the Sharks' trainer, is out to attend to Artur Zerbe.
1: That was a hard shot, folks, and it was low into the midsection. And I'll tell you what, for a 29th shot on goal, I'm sure Arthurs would rather get hit by another 28th than take that 29th one again. Wow.
0: Tommy Woodcock in his 26th season in the National Hockey League. The man you want is your trainer for the playoffs. I mean, this guy has gone to the Stanley Cup Finals three times when he was with the St. Louis Blues. And, you know, one of the ironies of all this is that one of his coaches in St. Louis was none other than Scotty Bowman, now with Detroit.
1: Isn't that something? Turnabout is fair play. 19th playoff series. And, Dan, like you said, 137 games. Three Stanley Cup Finals. This is the guy I talked to, Woody, today. And I said, Woody, does it change at all? And he said, well, maybe the players make a little more money. I said, okay, Woody, thanks for the quote.
0: The legendary Tommy Woodcock onto the ice right now. And Artur Zerbe getting up slowly here as he is being helped to his feet. And he is going to skate it off. And Jimmy Waite looking on from behind the bench is already nodding his head saying Artur's is okay.
1: Artur's is a tough guy. He goes 5'8", 180. And I'll tell you, he is a bulky kid. Looking at him on the plane the other day, and I can't believe what a rock he is.
0: This broadcast brought to you in part by Pepsi Cola. Be young. Have fun. Drink Pepsi. Artur Zerbe made the stick save on Dino Ciccarelli, and he got it in the glove. I'm not sure exactly what part of his body he hurt. Maybe it got him off the leg just above the goalie pad on the right side, and that stinks.
1: Well, it sure does. As you'd like to say, vulcanized rubber, it means that Spock had a hand in making those things, right?
0: Speaking of Spock, Nick Libet, former Red Wing, who had that nickname, is here tonight. 3-2 San Jose leading, and Urbe's okay. He's in the nets as we're back to live action here with a minute and a half gone by. In this third period, Chiasson with a drive score!

0: Right after Artur Zerbe was attended to by Tommy Woodcock, Steve Chason slapping it from the point. Darren McCarty with the screen in front, and we're tied at three. Only a minute 34 gone by in the third period, and that was a rocket. Now the Octopi being tossed onto the ice by the Red Wing faithful.
1: That was a play that was practiced by Chason and McCarty at practice yesterday. Dan and I attended by the Red Wings. They shot about 300 pucks doing the same thing. Dan, what happened is Makarov controlled the puck. He threw it behind the net. Sandis Ozilinch didn't go for the puck. He let it go by him. The Red Wings jumped on it, made one crisp pass. There was the bam shot on goal. It was deflected in. Ozilinch chose the wrong way to throw the puck out, and it cost the Sharks their lead in this game.
0: And so the Sharks' 3-0 lead has evaporated, and a standing ovation here for Detroit. They're cleaning the Octopi off the ice, an old tradition here in Detroit. This time two of them were tossed out there. 16 wins signified by the eight legs. That's how many the Wings would need to win the Stanley Cup.
1: How much does an Octopi cost?
0: I don't know.
1: I mean, just throw money out on the ice. It's a lot cleaner.
0: We'll get the official word on that goal as soon as we can. Chason with a shot. McCarty with a screen. Might have deflected it in front. I don't think so. I think it's going to be Chason's second goal of the game. Back to action now as the Sharks bring it into the offensive zone, but they're going to be whistled down for an icing with 1:49 gone by in this third period.
1: Dan, Darren McCarty gets the goal. The assist goes to Steve Chason. That is his second point of the game for Chason. And McCarty does get the credit for getting his stick up there. And like I said yesterday, Chason and McCarty after practice working that left and right.
0: McCarty with only 9 goals during the season. Right now he's got a goal and an assist in this important game. He's really more noted for his toughness and his pugilistic ability rather than his hockey playing ability. But he's showing that he can come through in the clutch here as Detroit has come back on home ice to tie the Sharks 3-3. Off the faceoff, Detroit shot from the point, this time by Terry Karkner, deflected up into the seats with 1:58 gone by in this third period. And, you know, you got to sense a totally different Sharks bench right now as the players just trying to dig in and get back focused.
1: Well, the Red Wings are out shooting the Sharks 2-1 right now at 30-15. With the score tied 3-3, Dan, the Sharks have to go back and play the game they're accustomed to, which is tough defense.
0: Now right now, the faceoff upcoming just inside the Sharks zone. And Chris, we want to remind Sharks fans that a great hockey game is not complete without what?
1: Without a great pizza. Get a real Round Table pizza delivered. All you have to do is call Round Table now. Dan left his cellular phone in the trunk of his car, so go by the arena and use it.
0: What about your cellular phone? You left yours in Sacramento.
1: I did. They can't get it.
0: Faceoff at the top of the circle. Actually halfway between the circle and the blue line on the left side of Artur Zerbe. Tie game at 3. Now San Jose had the 3-goal lead, but this explosive Detroit team can always come back. And the Red Wings, who won 23 of their 46 games here at home, come back again. Off the draw, Zerbe, left side of his goal, sends it around the boards. Primo kept it in and ricochets it off a Lidstrom skate, stays in the Shark zone, and winds up behind the goal. The 6'4", 225-pound Primo is hit by Jamie Baker. Good effort by Baker to strip the puck free just by shoulder-checking Primo. But it's loose at the near side, and Cronin fighting for it, kicked it back to Baker and Primo. They continue to fight for it. Baker interfering a bit. No penalty called as Cronin got back through it around the boards. Sharks will have to hustle to get it out of the zone, and Baker getting back into it with a great effort pokes it to center. 3-3 the score. 17-12 to go in this third period as the Sharks move on the attack from left to right. But they throw it the length of the ice as they're caught at the end of a shift. They will take an icing call here with 2:56 gone by in the third. And the Red Wings fans really show their appreciation as we've got a tie game 3-3 and a break in the action on the San Jose Sharks Radio Network. Tense game here at Joe Louis Arena. Game one of the Stanley Cup playoffs. Tied at 3 here in the third. Igor Larionov losing the faceoff. McCarty reaching for the puck, but Igor protecting it. It goes back behind the Sharks' net. Detroit forechecking. Probert and McCarty on the wings. And Probert this time on the right wing side hitting Jeff Norton. Probert trying to shoulder it free, and he does. He's got great strength. Sheldon Kennedy now reaching in, and Larionov checks him. But Probert gets it back. Feeds McCarthy. Fans on the shot. Intercepted. And Igor Larionov calmly knocks it down. Sharks move out on the attack to center. Larionov takes it back. Feeds McCarthy. Fans on the shot. Intercepted. And Igor Larionov calmly knocks it down. Sharks move out on the attack.

0: It goes to the net. And Allen went to the boards, got hit by Karkner, then by Probert. The puck skitters free on the right point. Peterson shoots one, but it's wide from 60 feet out. Krupa dumps it off the boards. Nice play. Duchesne out of the point. Peterson shoots. Stick save made by Essenser. That was a great stop through a screen by the Detroit goaltender. And the Wings will ice the puck here as the Sharks forward line of Alec Duchesne and Dolan putting on the pressure. But Bob Essenser making his second big save of the game against this combination. And that's got to bring confidence to Scotty Bowman's team.
1: Well, the Red Wings kicked the puck out of their zone and iced it. Speaking of kicking, the San Jose Grizzlies are coming to town this summer. 14 thrilled pack Continental Indoor Soccer League games. 408-971-7627. You want to get a kick out of indoor soccer? Call now. Season tickets and regular season tickets are available.
0: End of the second period at Madison Square Garden. The Rangers lead the Islanders by the score of 5-0. Toronto also up 5-0 on Chicago. The Maple Leafs haven't lost to the Blackhawks in the Stanley Cup playoffs since 1938.
1: Wow. It's a long time, isn't it?
0: Yeah, that was the year the Blackhawks, led by a bunch of underdogs, finished, I think it was 12 or 13 games under 500, won the Stanley Cup. One of the teams they beat was the Toronto Maple Leafs. Not tonight, though. Right now, tied 3-3 here in Detroit. Off the faceoff, it's back at center. Ray Whitney, lead pass to Baker. Cross the line, has some room. Shoot, score! What a drive by Jamie Baker as it went to the top corner. And the Sharks lead it 4-3.
1: What a goal by Jamie Baker, and what a play by Ray Whitney. That, my friends, is big time. Ray Whitney stole that puck after the Red Wings came in 4-on-2. Whitney, the give-and-go with Baker. Baker looked off Essenza, looked him off to Whitney, and I'm telling you, he put one into the upper part of the net that would have made Wayne Gretzky jealous. What a shot.
0: Wrist shot that went to the top. Glove side corner. Essenza might have gotten a piece of it, but I'll tell you what, that was a rocket by Baker. Sharks fans may remember his two-goal performance to clinch a playoff spot for the Kings. This is a guy who has played steady defense all year, but his speed and his offensive abilities have come in handy at times, and right here he puts the Sharks in front.
1: Great work. Ray Whitney and Baker looking each other off. It was exciting.
0: And now back to the attack comes Detroit. Penalty coming up against the Sharks as Larionov interfering with Cicerelli. Igor Larionov was beaten on the play on the right, and he's going to get an interference penalty here in the third.
1: Dan, not much the Sharks could do there. Larionov coming back as the third defensive forward, and it wasn't anything that the other forwards did wrong. Detroit's speed took that play, and instead of giving up the goal automatically, which the Sharks have been guilty of, giving up a lot of automatic goals after they score, Urbe is going to be put to the test again. He's already faced 30 shots. He has stopped 27 of them. The Sharks right away took the momentum, but there's a whole lot of time left in Red Wing land when you've got all this speed here. And we've seen their power play work once already tonight in a very effective way with Sergei Fedorov running the action.
0: And he's out there again. The man who scored 120 points to lead the Red Wings in scoring. Fedorov on with Kozlov and Cicerelli. These are power play specialists. Lidstrom on the point, shooting one. Nice save by Urbe as it was partially deflected by Cicerelli and Peterson in front. Rebound left wing side, but Duchesne gets it. Tries to clear, cannot, kept in. Nice play by Lidstrom. Gave it away, though. Sharks struggling to get it out, and a good effort by Gaetan Duchesne. Backhands to center.
1: Boy, it looked like they were playing lacrosse here. I thought we were in the wrong arena.
0: Minute 34 to go on this penalty to Igor Larionov, with the Sharks leading it 4-3. 14 and a half to go in this third period of play. It's back in the Shark zone. On the right point, Coffey winds up. Shoots one, deflected. Kozlov, angle shot off the side of a net. That was close, but Urbe held his ground, and it bounces to the far corner of the San Jose zone. Sharks can't clear. Coffey held it in. Gave it to Krupa. Nice play by Krupa to wrist it, but a hard drive down the ice.
1: 1:05 left in the man advantage for the Red Wings.
0: 14:09 to go in the third. Sharks on top 4-3 over Detroit. And the Red Wings on the attack to center. Minute to go in their power play. Play in front, the score! And now we've got pushing and shoving as Detroit poked it into the net. Urbe protesting, you say it shouldn't have been a goal. It took a bad hop off the boards as Detroit poked it off those boards. Urbe misplayed it. It bounced in front. Arters thought he clamped on it long enough to get a stoppage of play. And I think Andy Van Helmont is going to call it a goal.
1: He certainly is, Dan. I don't know what good it does to freeze the puck anymore. If you've got the puck in your glove and a guy comes up and slashes at your glove hand, what's the opportunity of freezing the puck? Maybe the rule can be explained.
0: Urbe just misplayed it, and he put the glove on it. It looked

0: like he held it long enough, but right in front of the net, Greg Johnson's trying to jam it, and he poked it underneath Urbe and pumped it in. I think this play is going to be reviewed.
1: Yeah, it looks like Van Helleman's gone upstairs. Arthur's had his glove on it in the crease. And it was split-second timing, Dan, but anytime you're allowed to run a goalie like that when he's got the puck covered, what is that, a continuation of play maybe? That's what he called it.
0: It was at center ice, and Paul Coffey dumped in and off the boards, and it took a tricky hop off the corner. Urbe came out to stop it, and it bounced dangerously in front with the net empty. Urbe dove, thought he had it long enough to cover, and then Greg Johnson, who was standing in the crease actually when the puck was poked in, went into the net with it. You can't enter the crease after the puck goes in there, but... By the same token, Urbe protesting and saying that he held on to it long enough to get a stoppage of play, and now it's up to video replay officials here at Childress Arena. Well, wow, how dramatic is this?
1: Exactly. It's been one of those games, and an exciting game, and the fans are liking every second of it.
0: Right now, the official score is 4-3. If this goal counts, it will tie it for the Wings, and you will know by the sound of the crowd. Bob Airy is standing there at the referee's crease. Andy Van Helleman talking to the official. They haven't put a goal up yet. Airy standing there along with Johnson and Coffey, and it's going to be a goal. Red Wings have tied it. Listen to this crowd.
1: Once again, the power play has come to the benefit and aid of the Red Wings. Greg Johnson gets his first goal, and the Sharks have been left on a limb. Man short.
0: Tie game at 4. Second power play goal of the game for the Red Wings. And how about this, Chris? Fedorov, 120 points. Shepherd, 52 goals. Iserman, not playing tonight, 82 points. Coffey, 77 points. The four goal scorers for Detroit are Chiasson, Kennedy, McCarty, and Johnson.
1: I'd say that's a championship team coming up with the guys that don't usually score, making it up for when your top line is a bit off.
0: Sharks goal scorers, Cronin, Larionov, Makarov, and Jamie Baker. We're tied at 4, 13:59 left, and it's a power play goal for Detroit. Sharks have to maintain their composure. The game is still tied, and they need to be methodical here as we get back to action. Up ice they come. Garpenlov taps it off the boards. Red Wings send back to center. Larionov knocks it down. He throws it ahead. Ozilinch chasing it up the ice, being hooked a bit by Kennedy, but Ozilinch stopping short as he doesn't want to commit himself too much. Meanwhile, the Red Wings able to clear it back to center ice. Larionov covering up for Ozilinch, and his little John up the ice stopped it. Couldn't get it down back to Sandis. Red Wings come back, cross the line, checking it away. Norton, as it was intended for Konstantinov. Here come the Sharks again. Garpenlov going over to Makarov. To Larionov. Stick handles into the zone. Throws it in front of the net, but it's off a stick. Gaetan Duchesne just stepping on, shooting it toward the net, but it's wide of goaltender Bob Esensa. And the Wings will just try to poke it to center, and they do.
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3: As you can tell, some of these recordings are from cassette tapes. And so over the years, they got a little warped. But on we go.
0: And he's checked off of it. Nice hit by Sean Cronin. San Jose just dumping it off with boards. Played a little scatological here in the third period as the game is tied at 4. At center ice, knocked down by the Wings. Slava Kozlov, no relation to the Sharks' top draft pick, Victor Kozlov, by the way. Set it ahead. Sharks get it back. Here's Garpenlov to Whitney. Cross the line. Makes a great move. Shoots one. Great save by Esensa. And Ray Whitney showing more of the improvement that he has displayed throughout the course of the second half of this year.
1: Boy, that was a big-time move by Whitney. He put down veteran defenseman Paul Coffey onto his knees, walked around him, and the save was made by the elbow pad of Bob Esensa. You can't get any closer. Yesterday in practice and this morning, Ray Whitney was devastating with that upper shelf shot. He's been working on it. It's improved since his confidence has improved through the season. Ray Whitney almost put the Sharks up 5-4.
0: Meanwhile, Johan Garpenlov trying to draw a penalty at the blue line as he dove onto the ice, and that could be a penalty for diving, of course, Chris, but nothing coming from the official here.
1: Yeah, they do call those now, don't they? But they're the first
0: Very
1: year
0: rare.
1: They started calling them, and I think it was a warning to everybody that they were going to start doing it with all the dives, since there are many Academy Award winners who didn't pick up their Oscars in the NHL.
0: Johan Garpenlov among those just a few moments ago.
1: Wayne Gretzky of the LA Kings, there's a lot of them. Luke Robitaille, he's great.
0: 11 and a half to go, game tied at 4. Sandis Ozilich with the puck on the near boards to Makarov. Nice spinning move on Greg Johnson, and he tried to feed it cross ice, but Johnson got a piece of his stick. That's a great defensive play there by young Greg Johnson of Detroit. So back at center, Ozilich recovers to Garpenlov. Walks across the line to Makarov. Winds up, slap shot, kick, save made from 55 feet out by Essensa. Now Norton holds it in on the point. 11 minutes to play in the third as he passes into the left wing corner. It goes away from Larionov, and the wings able to clear to center. But a good opportunity for Makarov. He almost got it by Essensa.
1: Yeah, he was looking for Igor Larionov to break in on the rebound. He almost got him.
0: And here come the Sharks again with their top unit out there. Ozilich to Makarov. Nice move around Primo to center. Right up the middle of the ice. Walks across the blue line. Loses on the poke check. Shepard got it with a piece of the stick. And the wings recover possession of the puck. 10.5 to go in the third. Game tied at 4 here in the Stanley Cup playoffs. Ulf Dahlin knocking it down at center as the Sharks make a line change. And San Jose able to dump it into the Detroit zone. Gunned around the boards by the wings. And it becomes an icing call against Detroit as Tommy Peterson back to make the touch with 10:17 to go in this third period.
1: Food, fun, and fanatically good times are planned for you at the playoff weekend with the Sharks Friday, April 22nd. 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Then Saturday, April 23rd, the next day, the rally brought to you by KFRC Radio moves to the arcade in parking lot B. Both parties start at 5 p.m. The arena will be wearing its best playoff decor, and you'll be entertained by the Magnolia Jazz Band, face painters, and balloon clowns. On Friday, all fans receive the great white towel as they enter the arena. Be sure to bring it back on Saturday and wave the Sharks on to victory. Be real, be teal. We'll see you Friday and Saturday, the San Jose Sharks.
0: Before that, game two here at Childress Arena, 2 days from now. We'll have all the action for you here. Off the faceoff, Dahlin shot right on. Stick save, Essensa. Rebound out to center. And Tommy Peterson grabs it for the Sharks. Throws it back the other way inside the Detroit zone. Red Wings trying to clear Canott. Krupa kept in for a minute, but now he's caught. Here comes Draper, one-on-one against Peterson. Cross the line, shoots one, save is made. Rebound, great stop by Urbe as Draper knocked it out of the air and had a second chance on goal. Krupa just getting back into it here in his own zone, grabbing the puck on the left wing side, and he'll just dump it down the ice and say, get me out of here. The 18-year-old Krupa has had a couple of tough moments, but for the most part, he has been composed for a rookie in his first playoff game. 4-4 the score. Here's Fuldun, cross the line, lead pass in front. Cronin shoots a high one, and it winds up in the seats. But the man they call Cronin the Barbarian has come up big for the Sharks all second half long, and he has a goal tonight, almost had a chance for two. A break in the action. 9:34 to go in the third period. Back in a moment here in Detroit with the score tied 4-4. This is the Stanley Cup playoffs on the San Jose Sharks Radio Network. 9:34 to go in the third period. The score, the Sharks 4, the Red Wings 4. The attendance tonight, 19,778 fans. They have watched the Red Wings come right back after being down 3-0 at the end of the first period. Sharks hanging in there, but they got to maintain discipline against a talented Detroit team. Right now, the Wings with the puck dump it to the Sharks' zone. Urbe sends it around the boards, and the Sharks able to sweep it out to center. Fedorov can't do anything with it. Goes back to the neutral zone to get it. Feeds on the left for Primo. Checked away from him by Jason Moore. Whitney goes back into his own zone to recover the loose puck. Cross ice for Cronin. Banks it off the boards. Baker at center, chopping at the puck. And Baker, who has a goal in the third period, is able to poke it down the ice with 8:57 to go in the third. And the Sharks making a line change with Detroit moving to center. 4-4 the score. Fedorov moves to the neutral zone. Moves on his left now. Passes to Ciccarelli. Makes a move on Ozilich. Cross the line. Ciccarelli guns one toward the goal. Stick save made by Urbe. Rebound. Fedorov kept it in to Primo. Now over to Ciccarelli. Spins in the slot. Checked to the ice. Good play by Jeff Norton. Excellent play in front as Ciccarelli tried to draw a penalty, but it's not going to be called. Sharks skating from left to right. Here's Garpenlov to Larionov, moving with a good speed at center. And across the line. Spins on the near boards. Delayed penalty coming up here against Detroit as the Wings make the touch with Larionov trying to center it. But the penalty will be called here by referee Andy Van Halleman.
1: Igor Larionov, second move there, drew that penalty, that slashing penalty. I'll tell you, Dan, it was a good penalty, I believe, on the Detroit side because they didn't have enough people back to defend on it. And if I'm right here, I thought they had too many men on the ice. We'll have to wait for the call. Somebody came racing off the boards because if they hadn't, Larionov would have walked in on Essensa, and that would have been through four or five Red Wing players who were trying to get off the ice.
0: A bench minor has been called to the Detroit Red Wings. 2 minutes for too many men on the ice. The time of this penalty, 11:40. With the score tied 4-4, this is a critical power play for the Sharks. They're 1-for-3 on the man advantage. This is their fourth power play opportunity.
1: Puck control is important. The building is ultra warm.